0: guy is a Tom. What's the girl? What's the lady?
1: Tammy.
0: I don't know. What is she? What's her name?
2: A hen.
0: Oh, it's not fun. So Tammy, and this is what happens, is when the Tom is all big and strutting around,
1: Tammy's.
0: The Tammy is laying down. This is the mating. This is what the mating dance looks like. The Tammy just lays there looking like,
1: I mean,
0: I guess he's coming. Like, I guess he's coming around. Look at him. Can you see him? He looks ridiculous. And he's just out there, like, making his noise. Anyway, the point is, don't talk.
1: Looks like Redstone on a Saturday night. Yeah.
0: It's totally true. He's got this, his skinny jeans on, and he's like, the music is like, and he's getting ready to have his moment. And she's just, you know, this is, she looks humiliated.
1: Yeah.
0: She's just laying there. She's like, fine.
1: Mount me.
0: But this is what's happening outside of the animal community. There are two teenagers standing nearby. And I'm like, do not talk to that turkey. That turkey's like, do not interrupt me right now. I am about to get freaky with this gal.
1: With this.
0: And they're making noises at him. I'm like, you're going to get your eyes pecked out. I almost pulled over to admonish these kids.
1: Yeah.
0: Leave them alone. Let nature.
1: Yeah.
0: Do not get in their way, because this is going to be a National Geographic documentary in no time. Like, get out of the way, boys. Just two teenage boys gobbling at this turkey who's just trying to get a piece. I was like, no, do not do that. So that's my PSA today.
1: Don't cluck block.
0: Don't cluck Don't.
1: Don't, Holly.
0: Let Tom do what Tom's going to do.
1: And let Tammy do.
0: And let Tammy lay there and just submit. She just looks miserable. I mean,
1: she is.
0: She just looks miserable. This is the second time this year I have watched this occur in the wild. I just happened upon it. I'm not looking for it.
1: I was going to say,
0: there's a lot of turkeys on the river road. I'm just saying. So I, you know, this is the second time I've seen it. And both times I was like, well, look at that. Isn't that interesting? The lady she gets real small and just lays there and is like, okay. While he's all big and just strutting around. It's ridiculous.
1: Well, the guy should do the work. You know what I mean? For poor Tammy.
0: I feel like Tammy's not, doesn't want it. Tammy's like, just give me a book. And a blanket and, like, I don't know, a crime drama. I'm good. I don't need this.
1: No.
0: And he thinks she cares. Like, that's the funniest part about it.
1: Because he's dancing so wildly.
0: Turkey Tom's got the big feathers, and he's like, check me out. And she's like, I'm not.
1: No, I'm not.
0: She's not.
1: No.
0: And he looks stupid. That's my commentary on nature.
1: Holly, didn't you stumble upon mating turkeys? Am I confusing stories?
2: Like every other day when I go for a walk.
1: Yeah, oh, that's
0: right. This is the truth, Holly, right? They're out there doing it all the time.
2: Yeah, I'm running into orgies left and right. Just trying to get my steps in, and I turn the corner, and look, it's one
0: get
2: Tom.
0: Get a room.
2: One Tom to four Tammies.
0: Right? And am I right? The Tammies are always just looking like, gosh darn it, there he goes again.
2: Uh-huh.
0: Yeah.
1: Oh, I never knew that the
2: there
1: Tammies
2: goes
1: look...
2: Steve.
0: Because you're not watching.
1: There goes Steve.
2: Steve the Turkey Tom.
1: Yeah. Oh, God. I wonder if that's like... But I wonder if that's... what's the word I want to use? I wonder if that's in their nature. Like... The Tammies are just always submissive.
0: That is 100% like exactly how it goes. You know, it's fun. Okay.
1: Because in some animals, it's the female that is aggressive, that looks for the male.
0: Yeah, not in the turkey community. I've learned. You know, do you remember there used to be a dating show on MTV? Was it a dating show? It was like, I can't remember. I'm going to give you clues and we're going to get to the.
1: Okay.
0: It was a guy who purported to be a dating expert. I think he went by the moniker Mystery. Holly, if you can get on the Google machine while I'm talking about this.
2: This was a VH1 show.
0: VH1. And he would talk about...
2: The pickup artist.
0: And the story, the pickup artist, he had started as like a real nerd. And then he studied how people pick people up. And then he... turned himself into a pickup artist, and he went by the moniker Mystery. Do you remember this at all?
1: No.
2: Jason needs the visual.
0: Yes.
2: On
0: okay.
2: Mystery, the pickup artist, to really enrich.
0: Yeah, Holly, okay, can you throw a link in the grids for ease?
2: Yes.
0: For our friend Jason, so he can see a picture of Mystery from the pickup artist. So he would talk about. I remember this so well. He would talk about.
1: Oh my God!
0: Peacocking was the thing that men did in order to get the attention of women.
1: I'm looking
0: because
1: at him
0: when
1: now.
0: Peacocks mate, they do what the turkeys do, and they fluff up their feathers. That's when they get those beautiful big feathers. And I remember watching this show and thinking, sir, you could not be more wrong about this. Women do not want to see you peacocking.
1: No.
0: At all.
1: Oh, there he is.
0: Yeah. Yes, look at, he wore a big fluffy pimp hat, and that was him peacocking.
1: Oh,
0: no, sir.
1: No.
0: No, I am not attracted to that. Now, listen, am I the kind of gal he was trying to turn on? No.
1: No.
0: But
1: I'm looking at him in more modern. He's still sporting a hat.
0: Yeah, he sure is. Is he married? Tomming. No, he is not.
1: No, he is not.
0: No, he's still out there trying to pick people up.
1: I had never heard of this.
0: Oh, my gosh. I watched that show like it was my religion.
1: Oh, yeah, there's this. Oh, I'm looking at.
0: I don't even remember what the. I just remember he was trying to train guys to go from geek to chic.
1: This guy?
0: Yes.
1: Would any woman lay down
0: point.
1: On the ground
0: this
1: like
0: is
1: a
0: my
1: Tammy
0: point.
1: For him?
0: Apparently they did. Apparently they did.
1: Oh, my God.
0: So anyway, my point is I watched it happen in the animal community.
1: Oh,
0: but don't taunt the turkeys. They're
1: no.
0: just trying to get, just they're trying, it's a means to an end.
1: Yeah.
0: They're trying to populate the earth. Let them go.
1: If you do want to see it from a safe distance, I will tell you where to go.
0: Oh.
1: I will tell you where to go. On Eden Prairie, Valley View Road, when you merge on the on-ramp to 494.
0: Everybody listen, we're giving you hot turkey sex tips. Okay, the on-ramp to 494.
1: In Eden Prairie, when I go home from Fox 9.
0: Okay.
1: The on-ramp on Valley View onto 494 West. Yeah.
0: There's a turkey
1: east,
0: enclave
1: south, whatever
0: there?
1: It is. There is, on the corner there, there is, I think it's some sort of brothel.
0: Brothel.
1: I think it's some sort of, I'm not joking. There are always, like Holly said, orgies of turkeys on that corner right by the on-ramp. Right by four. I'm like, out of all the places for you to gather.
0: They're not smart birds.
1: They're not, because they're inches from their orgy going onto the on-ramp.
0: And I mean, like, listen, I'm not going to kink shame them.
1: No.
0: I am not going to kink shame the turkeys.
1: And maybe, considering how the Tammies look, maybe that's a better option for them. They're like, I would rather be hit by a Subaru.
0: I've got options. If she's not into it, I've got an out.
1: This Subaru coming, I have two options. Mate with this Tom or check, please.
0: Seriously.
1: Maybe that's why they're there.
0: Yeah, probably. She's like, oh, man.
1: I've had a good run.
0: It's been a good life.
1: Oh, God. Food for fam. Oh, God, Jason, I'm not going to do a liner after that. We're going to just take a break. What am I doing? I was going to try to do a liner. I ain't doing no liner. Come see us. We're at Kowalski's at Southdale. We're going to be here till 9. Bring food, funds, and fun. Have some breakfast. We have pastries to feed
0: yes.
1: a turkey orgy.
0: We do.
1: So please, don't let
0: Leave
1: this go
0: the
1: to
0: turkeys,
1: waste.
0: Though, do not bring a turkey.
1: Do not bring a turkey.
0: Do
1: in
0: not
1: the Kowalski's.
0: Bring your turkeys.
1: We're at the Kowalski's at Southdale. Come see us on your way to work. We'll be right back.
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1: Welcome back, everyone. We are live at Kowalski's, the newest one, one of the newest ones. I think it's probably the newest one at Southdale Center. We're here for Food for Families, helping our friends at Second Harvest Heartland. Come down and see us. We'll be here till 9, but you can bring, memory serves me right, you can bring an item anytime.
0: I believe so, yes. Yeah. Yep, the drop box will remain.
1: And we have a ton of pastries, please, and cookies. Please come eat. Please.
0: Yes, there's coffee, there's orange juice, there's pastries.
1: Yeah.
0: If you are out and about and you're thinking, I got some time before I have to be, you know what, be late. Be late
1: be
0: to
1: late.
0: Work. Who cares?
1: Who
0: it's
1: cares?
0: Wednesday.
1: Your boss. Tell them to bite you.
0: You know what? Tell them you were busy being philanthropic.
1: Thank you. You're giving back. Come see us. We're right. You don't even have to. We're right by the door. We're right by the front door. So
0: even
1: come
0: better,
1: see us.
0: Grab a pastry for your boss.
1: Thank you. We don't care. Grab two. Grab three.
0: Yeah,
1: they're
0: sure.
1: here. Not our pastries. Anyway, speaking of qualities, we're going to be talking to members of the family coming up in just a little bit. But right now, it's time for Am I the Asshat?
8: Am I wrong?
20: No, you're not wrong.
8: Am I wrong?
20: You're not wrong, Walter. You're just an ass.
21: Am I wrong?
22: Am I the Asshat?
0: Directly from the popular Reddit thread, Am I the Bleep? We changed the name.
1: Yep.
0: Because we are a G-rated family program.
1: Yeah, PG-13. Holly was talking about sawing people in half earlier.
0: This is true. Okay, here we go. Ready?
1: Yes.
0: Am I the asshat for not wanting to take in my sister's 4 kids while she's in the hospital? Whew. I have a 2-bedroom apartment. My wife and I have 2 kids, 5 and 7, who already share a bedroom. My sister and I are the only relatives that live close to each other. Our parents live about an hour and a half away. My sister is currently pregnant with her 5th child and had asked me about taking her kids when she goes to deliver and then for the next day as well, 2 days. Her kids are 12, 10, 8, and 2. I told her I really didn't think that would work out space-wise, remember, 2-bedroom apartment. And I work weekdays, so it'd be a lot on my wife. She told me to take the days off or just let them squish together and that it would be fine. I told her, no, I really don't see how it would work out. She was upset and said she was getting stressed out because she really needed reliable care. I asked her, what about her sitter? Because she does have a sitter. And she said she really didn't want to have to pay for it. And she wanted a day with her husband and the baby. I told her I was sorry, but no. She argued with me a little bit, which was more her trying to persuade me than what she then when she saw she couldn't. She got mad and said I was her only option, and family helps family. It's been 2 days, and she hasn't reached out. We typically talk daily. Am I the asshat? I want to add a little addendum to this. The original poster said, we cannot go to her house because the second day I was referring to, she wants alone time at home with her husband and the baby. So the ask is, will you take my 4 children in your 2-bedroom apartment with your spouse and your 2 children? Is he the asshat for saying no?
1: And how many days?
0: 2 days. Two, I would say. So one is the delivery day and the next is so that she can be at home with the baby alone. I know it's hard, right? I already have an answer.
1: It's 2 days. I think he is. If it was a week, but it's only 2 days. Mm-hmm. And you sometimes have, with family, you sometimes have to do things you don't want to do.
0: You got
1: to
0: make a sacrifice.
1: You got to make a sacrifice. Mm-hmm. Again, 2 days will go by like that. Will it be uncomfortable? Yeah, but there are worse things. And it's a good lesson to his kids that you do what you can for family.
0: I'm going to say something slightly different.
1: Sure. Wasn't confident in my own answer.
0: I think that there's, well, first of all, I always see a gray area in these.
1: That
0: they don't see.
1: Yes.
0: There is a potential negotiation that they're not pursuing.
1: Yes.
0: You know, it is to say, I really want to help you out. I can do one night. Could we split with the sitter?
1: Yes.
0: Could I gift you some money to help pay for the sitter the second day?
1: Yes.
0: Right? Like, it's not all black and white.
1: No.
0: Is there a way that they can say, I would love to give you that time alone with the baby. We will take the kids on that day. I'll help pay for the reliable sitter the other day. There's a workaround.
1: Yes.
0: It doesn't have to be all or nothing. But in general, I would say that this person gets to have their boundaries.
1: Mm-hmm.
0: And so I'm going to say a touch of asshat. Just a tiny shade of asshat on that.
1: Holly, what do you say?
2: I agree. Just a touch of asshat. Just ever so slightly. A dusting of asshat. It's challenging, right? You're in a 2-bedroom apartment. You already have 4 folks in there. And you're asking to take on 4 small people aka children, into that ecosystem.
0: Yeah. And you are doubling the bodies.
2: Yeah, and if you don't want to, you don't want to. That being said, to Jason's point, it is 2 days. It might not be your favorite arrangement, but you're doing it for the help of your family.
1: Yeah.
0: Mm-hmm. Mm-hmm.
1: It's the day thing that got me. It's the fact that it was only 2 days.
2: Yeah.
1: And I know that's a lot. It's still 2 days, but I thought you can suck up and handle anything for 2 days.
0: Yeah.
1: Would I like it?
0: No.
1: Mm-mm. Would I be real? Mm-hmm. Yes.
0: Yeah.
1: But.
0: Yeah. Yeah. And you would you would smack talk it.
1: Forever. Forever.
0: Yeah, I was going to say for a while.
1: Forever.
0: But forever is okay.
1: I would never let my sister live it down.
0: True.
1: No, I would eventually give up on it. Yeah. Yeah. I think we have a verdict.
2: Mm-hmm.
22: The results are in. You are the asshat.
1: Touch.
0: Yeah, just a touch.
1: A touch.
0: Just a teeny tiny touch.
1: Little dabble, do ya?
0: Yeah.
1: Am I the asshat? Now we've moved it. It is now in our second hour on Monday and Wednesdays. And one more reminder. Now we got rid of Second Chance Romance. Holly took it in the backyard and got rid of it. Took her her Clampett shotgun and
0: she Mortal Kombated it.
1: She Mortal Kombated Second Chance Romance.
2: Yes.
1: That's right.
0: She put it on the buzzsaw.
2: I was going to say it crossed the rainbow bridge. I mean,
1: sure.
2: I was like a little softer about that.
1: That's fine.
0: No, there was nothing soft about that.
1: We're in a Mortal Kombat kind of mood now.
0: We are.
1: So now every our third hour always begins with Screen Queens. We put all of our TV news, reviews, all in one place for your convenience. Screen Queens at the top of the third hour. When we come back, we're at Kowalski's, so we're going to talk to the Kowalski's family.
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1: And we are walking on sunshine on this Friday, May 15th, 2026. What's up, everybody? Welcome to Hour 2. It's the Jason Matheson Show. I'm Jace. And right over there, say hello to America's buddy. It's Colleen Lindstrom.
0: Oh, he's got a little pep in his step buddies.
1: That's right. And over there, say hello to West Hollywood's favorite. It's Holly Roberts.
2: Good morning.
1: Oh, cheers, everybody. Cheers. Raise your glass of whatever you're drinking.
0: You got a new glass of something over there.
1: Girl, Ava. Ava arrived. Ava arrived right on the dot, man. Like, right as the kitchen opened. I got her to knock on the door. I'm like, hey, girl. She is as fabulous as I thought she was going to be. Had her wave to Colleen and Holly. Now, this is, if you missed our first hour, I called for room service. I'm in L.A. for the world premiere of Star Wars, The Mandalorian, and Grogu. And I'm staying at this fancy hotel, which you know I love. And you get a per diem every day from Mickey Mouse. So I'm using that per diem, girl. Mm-hmm. I'm using that per diem. So because it's 5 a.m. here in L.A., there's nothing open and no coffee anywhere. So I had to order room service. And, oh, Ava? Oh, I thought she was knocking my door. So I ordered room service from her, and then she kept following up with great questions. She's like, I can make that coffee a large for you if you put it in a to-go cup. Then she called another time to let me know that the chef wasn't quite ready because no one in LA is awake but me and local news crews. Mm-hmm. There's no one else awake. Me, Ava, and the good folks at Good Day LA.
0: It's so true.
1: So I have my breakfast. I'm so happy right now.
0: She's calling. Hold on a minute. She's calling.
2: Room service is calling again.
0: I'm dying.
1: Hey, friend. Yes. Do you happen to have any ibuprofen? Until 8, that's fine. I can wait. But they do have it. They have ibuprofen in the gift shop. Great. Thank you so much. Bye-bye. Okay.
2: You have to wait until 8. They're not open yet.
1: This might be my favorite episode of our show. Anyway, I need ibuprofen. I need the ibuprofen, but unfortunately, it's in their gift shop, and that doesn't open till 8. But that's fine. That's fine.
0: Oh,
1: that's
0: they are full service, though. They're taking care of you. Mm-hmm. Okay, what is that
1: girl,
0: juice?
1: Ava called them for me.
2: Yeah, how are you getting this your vitamin C this morning?
1: Fresh grapefruit juice.
0: Ooh, fresh. Mm-hmm.
1: Let me taste the latte now, too.
0: Show it to me.
1: This is a hazelnut latte.
0: Okay. Nice.
1: Freshly made by Ava. Ava goes, I made that for you. I go, thanks, girl.
0: Okay. So nice. She was adorable, too.
1: I had her wave to Colleen.
0: She got right in the frame and like gave a big wave. I was like, that's our girl.
1: Ooh, girl. Okay.
0: It's good. Ava did it right.
1: Okay. Hey. I saw the espresso machine down there when I checked in. It's a quality espresso machine. So.
0: Okay.
1: Oh, and look at... Oh my God, I got my English toast. Look at the carbs. Look at the bread basket I have.
0: Oh yes.
2: Load up.
0: Yeah. Yes.
1: Yeah. Oh, I have. And then let me, here's my, I'm showing Holly and Colleen my $30 breakfast.
0: Oh, there wow. Ooh. That is beautiful.
1: Beautiful. Yeah. Mickey Mouse breakfast, girl. Mickey Mouse breakfast.
0: Oh, put that lid on so it doesn't get cold. I'm worried.
1: Yeah, I know. I know, me too. I don't care. I'm so hungry.
0: Okay.
1: Well, again, welcome back. Welcome to the show. It's our second hour coming up in just a little bit. We're going to do a little practice run for WTF because Friday means weekly trivia face-off powered by our good friends at Trivia Mafia. And follow them on social for an event near you. Today's topic is what year rom-coms? 2000 rom-coms, Holly?
2: 2000s. Y2K rom-coms. Let's call it that.
0: Sure.
1: Y2K, yeah. And that's coming up. We'll do a little practice round. But since we're having fun, I don't want to go there's a sad topic I want to get to that, Colleen, you've had for a few days. But I am here in L.A., and you know what else is in L.A. or this area is the Brady House.
0: Mm-hmm.
1: Phil Jones tried to get me tickets to the Brady House experience. Colleen, just know I would never do that to you.
0: Thank
1: as
0: you.
1: A dear friend. I would never Thank go you. Without you. I would never accept those tickets. That would be very mean of me.
0: Thank you.
1: But are the Bradys in the news?
0: Well, they are. There's a lot of Brady chatter because of the fact that they're opening the house up. So a lot of, they've all been making the rounds, doing the interview circuit. And one of the things that was making headlines yesterday that I thought was so interesting, and this kind of goes in a category of conversation we have had for a long time, which is working actors do not make, just not the big stars, residuals. The big celebrities. The big celebrities are making money. The working actors, the people who you think are sitting on stacks of cash, they are not. So Eve Plum, who played Jan Brady on The Brady Bunch, she, in an interview with Pause Rewind last month, I don't even know what that is, but fine.
1: I don't even know what that is. Yeah.
0: She
1: good name, though.
0: Very bluntly said, hey, y'all, we don't actually make residuals. So sit with that for a hot second. Sit with that and let that sink into your body. The Brady Bunch, which is on some TV network somewhere at all times.
1: All times.
0: They get $0 and 0 cents for that. She said, if I made 10 cents per episode, I would be rolling in it. I am paraphrasing. If I had a dime for every rerun episode, this is her actual quote, I'd pay off the national deficit. But she said, I don't. They get zero residuals. And the truth of it is, and this is a piece of history of Brady Bunch history that maybe people don't realize, because now the Brady Bunch is so ubiquitous. Everybody, has a cultural reference with the Brady Bunch. The Brady yeah. Bunch, when it was on the air, was not a popular show.
1: No.
0: It
1: wasn't a hit.
0: Actually almost kind of a joke. So it is not what we know now. This is if they had had a crystal ball, they would have all negotiated a different kind of contract. But many of them were children. And their parents were helping them kind of maneuver the business. So these are people who, when you see the Bradys out there hustling, when you see Barry Williams out there hustling, when he's doing his show in Branson, when he's making the rounds, because he needs a paycheck. He does yeah. not get a regular paycheck just for being Greg no. Brady.
1: And think of the money. Look, I don't know how you do it. I don't know if you just, and now they won't do it because Paramount's owned by the Ellisons. So they're probably so removed from the Bradys.
0: Mm-hmm.
1: What I want to say is, even if they, as an act of goodwill, cut them a check, all the Bradys of the world, and I'm talking the cast of the Brady Bunch, famously the cast of Happy Days
0: yeah.
1: sued Paramount, I believe in the 80s or 90s, or in the 90s, I think, because they weren't getting any residuals.
0: Mm-hmm.
1: The amount of money these mega corporations have made off the likeness and talent of these people, it's sickening.
0: Yeah.
1: It makes my heart hurts for these folks.
2: One person,
1: the Bradys, come
2: yeah,
1: on.
2: Yeah. The person making money would be R.I.P. Sherwood Schwartz, the creator of the Brady Bunch. He also created Gilligan's Island, and there was an interview last year with Tina Louise, who is still alive from the cast of Gilligan's Island, and she's like, we made $1,500 an episode.
0: Yeah.
2: We didn't get any residuals.
0: Okay.
2: Let me tell you this. Barry Williams had noted at some point in an interview that the highest earning Brady Bunch kid, and I don't know who that is, but just the highest earning Brady Bunch kid, earned just over $24,000. Maybe he was the highest earning Brady Bunch kid. It doesn't matter. But that's $24,000. When you consider, stop, pause, think.
1: Oh my God.
2: Think about what people make per episode now for very popular shows. $24,000 for the entire year, which he said was not bad for a teenager. But then think about this. That $24,000, they didn't get all the money because there were agent commissions, taxes. Some of the kids actually helped contribute to their families. So that money was helping pay the family's rent. Maybe they could get like a fun little toy that they wanted, but not, this was not setting them up for a huge future, like what we think is happening with actors now.
7: Well, and it's not happening with actors again. We kind of have come full circle. True. Where one of the issues in Hollywood is this residual model is collapsing on itself. People get an upfront fee to star in a streaming show, and then that's it.
2: Mm-hmm.
7: So, you know, we're going to get more people doing what Alan Hale, the skipper from Gilligan's Island, did, who made a restaurant called Alan Hale's Lobster Barrel. He dressed as the skipper.
1: Look at that.
7: You could, Jason, it's right down the street from where you are right now.
1: Is it still open?
7: No. It closed in 1990. But he had to do the same thing that the cast of the Brady Bunch has had to do for decades, which is, you know, try to mine this character for some kind of income because it's not coming from being on the actual show.
2: Mm-hmm.
1: When people
2: think about that dream of becoming an actor, they always pair together the fame and the fortune. And the truth is, the real truth is, you don't. It's actually rare to get both. Often you will get the fame and not the fortune.
1: Yep.
2: Which is actually
1: twice as hard to get that fortune.
2: And that fame piece actually becomes a burden because then you find yourself in a position where you're having to hustle. And it's, you know, when you imagine if Jan Brady was checking out your groceries at the Trader Joe's, that's a distraction. That happened to Alvin.
1: Like Alvin from The Cosby Show. There was the shame, you know, he had to deal with people shaming him just for a hard day's work, for having a quote normal job. And
2: we talked about this a couple weeks ago with Danny Pintaro, and he's driving for Amazon, right? This is you, if you get the fame but you don't get the fortune, this is what it looks like.
1: Yeah, absolutely.
9: Morning sunshine.
10: Thanks, Gwyneth.
0: Yeah, and also I'm not buying one of your $800 sundresses.
7: It's not even cute.
0: I'll find a dupe.
10: Thank you.
0: A goop dupe. 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
10: that. Right now.
0: Seriously, Goop Dupes.
10: We don't have time. You guys do it, please, and let us know. We'll publicize it.
0: But I'll buy your dupe egg. Sure.
10: Goop dupe, yeah. Or your fake vagina candle. You can call.
7: I don't know if I want an off-brand vagina candle. 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
16: 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Enjoy.
1: Welcome back, everybody. It's the Jason Matheson Show, starring Colleen Lindstrom, starring Holly Roberts, and starring that guy I just saw walking around the sidewalk looking like he just got back from a party here in Hollywood. Mm-hmm. I'm Jace. It is Friday, May 15th, 2026, there in the beautiful metropolis of the Twin Cities. It is 7:30 a.m. Here where I am on the West Coast, it is 5:30, and other than the local news crews and Ava downstairs working the desk of the hotel I'm at, we're the only people awake here in Los Angeles. I've just come. Oh, and the guy I just saw on the balcony.
5: Yeah.
1: I went up. Yeah. I'm here for the world premiere of Star Wars, The Mandalorian, and Grogu, a Star Wars first trip back to the big screen in 6 years. The last one was Holly's favorite movie in 2019. It was The Rise of Skywalker.
7: Oh, I'm sorry.
1: Holly
7: you
1: loves
7: had
1: that
7: to
1: movie.
7: Do that.
1: Yeah.
17: It was the Emperor.
1: That was the last.
17: Oh.
1: Mm-hmm.
7: God.
1: That was the last time we saw Star Wars on the big screen. It is back. And this time it is The Mandalorian. Hugely successful television show with little baby Yoda, little Grogu. I saw it last night at the TLC, that's a home, that's the learning channel,
7: mm-hmm.
1: where you learn nothing except,
5: or where you learn to about not to chase waterfalls.
1: That's right. at the Chinese Theater in the heart of Hollywood, I saw it last night. Now, here's the deal. I'm not here to make Mickey Mouse mad. I'm honored that Mickey Mouse invited me. The good people over here, Emily is my contact at Walt Disney, and she's, we worked together when I was here for Hoppers, and I made a joke. I go, Emily, I tell you what, if you invite me to Star Wars, the world premiere, I'll name a kid after you. And she laughs. She goes, I don't think you're going to have a kid, Jason. And I said, you're right, but still, would you invite me to Star Wars? So, she did. And I love her, so I don't want to make her mad. We have a rule. It's called an embargo, a review embargo. Reviews can't be released until the 19th. Social media-wise, though, people can say whatever they want, which I do not understand, but
5: that's
1: who am
5: weird.
1: I?
5: That is weird.
1: I don't understand it. Holly and Colleen will ask me some yes and no questions because – Colleen, check with the and Holly, check with the lawyers. That's not a review. I'm just answering questions, right, you two? That's
5: yes,
1: not a review.
5: That's not a review.
1: That's just me. No, Holly, right? If you're looking at the legal paper, that's not a review.
7: We are asking you about facts, not opinions.
1: Mm. Mm-hmm. Oh my God.
7: Mandalorian and Grogu facts.
1: Okay. Colleen, would you like to start off?
5: I would like to start off.
1: Okay.
5: Jason.
1: Colleen.
5: Does this movie feel more like the classic Star Wars than, let's say, the most recent Disney Plus shows?
7: Phrase that in a yes or no question, girl.
5: It was a yes or no question. Does it feel more like classic Star Wars than the most recent TV shows? Yes or no?
1: Yes.
0: Okay.
1: Yes.
0: Okay.
1: Yes.
0: Holly, your turn.
7: Jason, is there lots of action in The Mandalorian and Grogu?
1: Yes. Yes. This isn't a review. This is observable fact. They can't get mad at me for this. Set piece after set piece after set. I mean, it is just action sequence after action sequence. Mando kicking this person's butt. Mando kicking this alien's butt. Slight pause, slight pause, slight pause. Mando kicking this person's butt in a really fun way. Audience cheers.
0: Ooh.
1: Pause, pause, pause.
0: Okay.
1: Exposition, plot. Mando kicks butt, kicks butt, kicks butt. There we go. Yeah. Lots of action. Colleen.
0: Jason.
1: Colleen.
0: Are there any cameo appearances?
1: Ooh.
0: I'm going to say it this way. Let me phrase it like this. Are there any cameo appearances of characters or of celebrities?
1: Yes.
7: Good one. Good one.
1: Yes. Both. Both.
0: Okay.
1: Both. Holly, we'll do one more.
7: Okay. Jason, does Holly. The Mandalorian and Grogu feature practical effects?
1: Yes.
0: Ooh, we love that.
1: Mm-hmm. Yeah.
7: Love
1: it does.
7: A puppet.
1: Mm-hmm. I think the majority of the time, and this isn't a review.
0: No, it's just yes or no, it's facts.
1: I think the majority of time that you see Grogu, he is a puppet. And the little guys, the little droid helpers, the little mechanics that are in the commercials that go, bad baby, that were in Rise of Skywalker, Babu Frick, who they will end up being your favorite characters in this movie. They play a large role. They're the ones that keep calling Grogu baby, bad baby, because he misbehaves. They are freaking hysterical.
0: Mm.
1: And they are puppets as well. They are not CG, which is delightful because their stiffness actually adds to the charm of them because it's not overly fluid. So these little mechanics walking around, and you can tell they're puppets, but who cares? They're there and they're interacting with Grogu, and it's freaking hysterical because Grogu is obsessed with them and they don't like Grogu at first because Grogu like messes with them. So they just keep going at the very beginning of the movie, at the very beginning when they reunite. That's the scene that you see in the commercials where the one goes, oh, bad baby, bad baby, horrible baby, horrible baby.
0: Aww.
1: And Grogu just wants to be loved. Like Grogu just wants to go play with them. And they're no, bad baby.
0: So really
1: bad baby. The biggest laughs from the audience last night at the world premiere came from that interaction from Grogu and the Babu Frick, the little puppets. And there is a sequence. I'll give you this and we'll move on. Because I'm tempted to say more, but I won't. There is a sequence involving Grogu putting Pedro in a hut, like a physical, like a not Jabba the Hutt, which plays a prominent plays a prominent role. The Hutts do. Just gonna say that. Putting Pedro Pascal in a hut that got the biggest laugh of the movie. And it's a practical thing and it is hysterical. And it involves Grogu and Pedro. It's yeah. So there we go.
0: Can I ask one closing question?
1: Absolutely.
0: Just one real quick.
1: Yeah.
0: Did this movie make you excited about the future of Star Wars movies?
7: Ooh, big money. Big money.
1: I think they are on the right track.
0: Oh. Okay.
1: Yes. So, yeah. It's yes and yes. The ship has been righted.
18: The ship.
0: Thank you, Yoda.
18: The ship has. The ship. Rigid. The ship has. You can tell there is a directional change, and it's refreshing. I'll just leave you with this. This isn't a review. Holly will be happy because it is it's a return to a type of Star Wars.
7: Mm-hmm. Let me ask you this question, Jason.
0: See, we're not done.
18: Yeah.
7: To that point.
18: Yeah.
7: The Mandalorian and Grogu poster. Does that poster resonate with you? Like the font.
18: The style?
7: Yeah, the style. And the
18: Yeah. Yeah, because it's, I now know why they picked it. I wondered why they picked it. I really did. It's funny that you asked that. It is very Buck Rogers. It is very indie. It is an adventure. That's all it is. I mean, it's an adventure. But yes, it resonated with me. And it fits this movie. This is a mission. He has a mission. And you go on the mission with him. There's a start, there's a middle, and there's an end. You're on an adventure with him. And that's what this is. And it's fun. It's that font style, that the typography, the Indiana Jones looking font. Now it makes sense because this is a 2-hour adventure with this father and son. Mm. It's really it's a buddy movie. It's a father and son buddy movie.
0: Oh, I'm
18: Truly.
0: Into it. I'm into
18: I mean,
0: that.
18: That's it's not overly deep. You know, I can say this. I read one review where it's like, I really hope they dig into the history of the Force and Grogu really learns more about the Force. I'm like, yeah, I think this is the wrong movie for that. This isn't what this is for. This isn't what it's for. No, this is fun. This is just a romp. If you go into it knowing that, just because that's what it is. It's a romp, girl. It is a 2-hour romp with a father and son, baby. When he unbuttoned
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0: ABC News, I'm Chuck Sievertson. A new warning to Iran to make a deal to end the war from President Trump. Since today's incident in the United Arab Emirates, in a social media post, Trump saying they better get moving fast or there won't be anything left of them. This after the UAE says they repelled a drone attack at a nuclear plant. Oil prices are higher on U.S. and global markets. Another Republican incumbent who voted for Trump's impeachment has been primaried. Senator Bill Cassidy, Louisiana Republican, didn't survive this weekend's primary. Trump now attacking Kentucky Republican Congressman Thomas Massie.
1: I think that's going to help my fundraising at thomasmassie.com. 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
0: Massie on ABC's This Week, calling both sides in the Long Island Railroad strike back to the negotiating table ahead of tomorrow's Monday morning commute, a federal mediator. Strike started Saturday morning. This is ABC News.
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4: Welcome to the old BK show. I went on a road trip this last weekend. Mike went on a road trip prior. And it's road trip season. So, of course, our mixtape has got to be about road trips.
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4: where talk is fun. And actually, that's 99% of what I listen to. I actually listen to a bunch of the other shows. Driving to Chicago.
8: Cool.
4: And I love that.
8: Nice.
4: But
8: we're talking music, though, today.
4: Kind of.
8: Well,
4: some of us are.
8: Jeez. Brittany always finds a way to take
9: this threw me for a loop, but okay. It totally tracks.
8: Well, why don't you start that loop? Go ahead,
4: okay,
8: Brittany.
4: So, listen. Sometimes I like a good spooky podcast. Priscilla always knows, my old neighbor Priscilla, ride or die Priscilla Golden. She always knows which ones to listen to, so I'll say, give me a really good one, especially if I'm driving by myself. So sometimes you got to listen to a murder podcast.
8: Okay.
10: Her legs were cut off. Her ears were cut off. Her tongue was cut off. Her nose was cut off.
4: Her arms were... this
8: what
4: is like
8: this?
4: This is a viral audio. This audio went viral of like what people listen to like casually in their headphones while they're like gardening, and you're just like have a video of somebody gardening, and
8: got
4: they're like,
8: got it.
4: And our arms were cut off, and our legs were cut off.
8: It.
9: This
8: I
9: is like
8: it.
9: When Mark walks in to like I'm in my closet or yes. something, like organizing, and he's like, what? Are you listening?
4: Exactly. This is like what
9: she
4: they
9: murdered her husband and left him. Yeah.
4: This is very much so what people hear when they're not actively listening, going, I'm sorry, what are you listening to? So, yeah, I think a story for me, I love storytelling, so I love My Talk. But if I am going to go rogue with a podcast that's not My Talk, then I'm going to hear some murder.
8: Got it. So to start off this mixtape, which is a bunch of songs and or audio things on a tape that was put together, and it's a good mix to listen. We're going to listen to that clip.
4: Yep.
8: And okay, cool.
4: I weave in and out songs. I'll take a break, listen to a song. But yeah, that is...
8: Listen to a viral TikTok clip?
4: Yep.
8: Yeah, okay, cool. I'm going to go with my first one. It's Jody Messina, because we got to decide where we're going on this road trip. First, let's start it off.

0: song would have been on the list for the person who normally sits in this spot. So shout out to Kendall on this day after Mama's Day. That one's for you.
1: Shout out, Kendall. All right, Leah,
0: what you got, Leah?
2: All right. Well, I got to say, sometimes some of the best road trips, I mean, I've had great ones with my kids, but sometimes it's just great if you've got a furry friend by your side. And I got to say, I love this song from Jenny Lewis. And just imagine you're in an F-150 with the windows down and your best buddy's by your side. This is Puppy and a Truck.

0: shed there,
1: shed,
0: Brittany.
1: Shed. Holy buckets. Agreed.
0: Or either. Don't do either in the truck, to be clear. Nice. That's a fun song I've never heard in my entire life.
1: And I could go without hearing ever.
0: Yeah, I don't think I ever need to hear it again, but thanks.
1: I think Gogo would love that.
0: Yeah. Except all the swear words that have been edited out.
2: That was not a, yeah, that was a, that
0: I know.
2: Was a shed.
0: I know, yeah.
2: Poodles are shed free.
1: Also, I like a dog that sheds. I'm going to be honest.
2: Oh, you like really? Dog hair?
1: I don't like the idea of having a hair appointment, more hair appointments for my dog than I do for me, which is like going to be a low bar.
2: True. True.
1: Okay, so I picked my next song because you can use it as a barometer to where you're going.
0: Okay.
1: So let's say you're going to do an hour drive.
0: Sure.
1: You do six of this Taylor Swift songs. This is All Too Well, Taylor Swift, 10-minute version.
0: Maybe. And we can sing it.
2: I don't think it's quite where you wanted it.
1: Oh, okay. Well, then there might be... Why don't you move it to where it's supposed to? Just because there is a swear in that one that I avoided on purpose.
2: I found the clean edit.
1: Okay, perfect.

0: Taylor.
1: Taylor. Taylor's always good on a road trip.
2: 10-minute song, literally. You want to get to Woodbury from my house? Play that three times.
0: I was going to clear one thing up, though, and you brought this up, and I know you're just using an example because it's easy math. A one-hour drive is not a road trip. That's a commute. Okay? That is
1: Mike.
0: Not a road trip. You have to at least be in the car for 2 hours to make it a road trip.
3: I think you need at least a gas fill-up.
0: I like that, too.
2: I can't wait when you have this opinion when you have a newborn.
0: Yeah.
2: Because sometimes you just have to say, this one-hour drive felt like 10. There has been commutes I've made from Eden Prairie to Minneapolis with a newborn with a screaming kid where I go, that was a year of my life.
0: Who was the guy on Love is Blind who was like, oh, I had to travel all the way down to see my sister in Lakeville. And it was like, that's a 25-minute drive. Calm down, dude.
2: I'll never get to see her again.
0: She's so far away.
2: We're like, what?
0: What?
2: She passed away. No, she lives in Lakeville.
0: Oh,
2: that's where my dentist is. Calm down.
0: Drive double that home every night.
2: Loop that
0: Calm down, buddy.
2: Loop that into your cleanings. You can see her every 6 months.
0: And that's where I just want to say this to many, many people who are like, oh, that's such a long drive. No, it's not. This is Rihanna. Shut up and drive.
2: I love

0: Shut up and drive. It's Riri. She should be maybe taking her own advice when it comes to talking about this issue with ASAP Rocky, because we keep getting more and more stories about it,
1: right.
0: And it seems suspicious.
1: Oh, my God. You're right.
0: Where are you going next, Leah, with our next song? Again, we're doing Mixtape Monday today. It's the Road Trip Edition.
1: Well, we loved that little road trip that they took from Barbie Land to the real world.
0: Oh, yeah.
1: Barbie. And back in like 1995, my best friend Heather and I drove from Missoula, Montana to Seattle, Washington. And this cassette was in hot rotation.

0: So good. Not sing along to that one.
1: So good.
2: Possible not to.
1: Okay.
2: Indigo Girls, by the way, for those who didn't know.
0: And as covered by Brandy, well, that was Indigo Girls.
2: Okay, got it.
0: And it was covered by Brandy Carlile for the Barbie movie.
1: So good. Okay, here's a hot tip for you. If your kid's in the back and they're listening to their Tony, or honestly, any road trip that I am by myself, sometimes mm-hmm. I'll either listen to old reunions from The Real Housewives or even ones I haven't watched. And you put your phone down. This is not you. This is just you listening to the audio.
2: Oh, wow.
1: Of a reunion of the Housewives. So here's that hot mix. Drop it.
3: Has ever asked me to go after you.
4: Okay. So
3: hold on. What I see in your behavior happens to agree with what she sees. It's
4: okay,
3: different
4: but
3: for
4: you
3: us.
4: You never said a word.
3: That's right.
4: Honey, I'm saying to you here now. Because you're telling me for the first time, and I said both times, both things.
3: I never wanted to say it in this forum.
5: She said it 10, well, you said
3: did
5: it 10
3: Did I just say
5: ago.
3: To you
1: There's
3: over
1: no
3: there,
1: reason.
3: I don't
1: you can't
3: want to
1: enjoy
3: say this,
1: this,
3: but I will?
5: Yes.
3: I said it to him.
2: I can think of a couple.
4: What?
5: She didn't want
1: to
5: say
1: so
5: to
1: I just
5: you.
1: Listened to
2: I'm
1: old,
2: really happy.
1: Our old reunions that I'd already seen, our new ones that I haven't seen, because then I just listen to them. You know who's talking? It is the best audiobook you'll ever experience. Thank you.
2: All right. Another choice from Brittany on today's Mixtape Monday.
1: Banger.
2: So we're rolling through different songs on our... I'm sorry, songs. I misspoke when I said songs. We're rolling through random clips of audio that we're going to enjoy while we are driving. Let's get back to music because, I don't know, that's what I like to listen to when I drive, including some yacht rock. How about the Doobie Brothers? Here's China Grove.

0: Whether you're driving Route 66 to a fictitious town of China Grove there, like in that Doobie Brothers song, or you're just, I don't know, driving 45 minutes to see your sister in Lakeville, that's a song you can listen to during your quote-unquote road trip.
1: Yeah, if that's the commute,
0: yeah,
1: you get to finally be with family that you have avoided for 8 years because of the Lakeville commute. And again, I lived in Minneapolis, people. Like, it's a straight shot. I cannot stress enough, that is where my dentist is.
0: All right, we're finishing up this Mixtape Monday with whatever you got, Leah.
2: All right, I got one more banger from the 90s for you because that was my prime road tripping days. And here we go. This one has to be on every road trip mix. It's the Gin Blossoms and Hey Jealousy. It's

0: jealousy.
1: Have we done that for Bop or Flop? Because that song needs to be in Bop or Flop. We got to figure out what
2: Quinn. Should we do Bop or Flop next week?
1: I don't know. We got to figure out whether or not Quinn likes that song or not, because that is a banger.
3: That is such a banger. The band was from Tempe, Arizona.
1: Oh.
3: Back when I lived in Flagstaff in the 90s. They were so hot
2: they
3: at
2: were
3: the moment.
2: So hot.
3: They were like everywhere.
2: Hansel.
1: Chin blossoms. So hot right now.
2: So hot right now.
3: So hot.
4: Brittany and Kendall.
1: Post Malone, Jelly Roll, they just announced that their big ass stadium tour had to cancel 5 different shows. Posty was like, oh, we weren't prepared. We took on a little too much. No, you got Blue Dot Fever because those weren't selling at all.
5: Those weren't selling.
3: And also, those tickets were $500 a pop. And I think they really overestimated like their
5: fan base
3: and the discretionary income.
1: We're seeing a lot of people suffering from Blue Dot Fever, which is an expression I never heard until yesterday on a Page Six article. And for that, Page Six, I thank you.
2: Yeah, you've never said that to Page Six before.
1: I respect them now. They gave me something of value for the first time.
3: All right, Page Six, you get one.
1: Yes.
5: You get one. Mike, you have Mike's respect for all of 10 minutes.
4: Brittany and Kendall with producer Mike. The next generation of talk radio, where talk is fun. My Talk 107.1. 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

0: out. When you told me that you hated my friends, the only problem was with
1: you. So, Tiffany Haddish, who we love.
2: Yeah.
1: She's making the rounds, doing the interviews. She's actually on Sports Illustrated Swimsuit Edition.
2: First comedian, I believe, ever to grace the cover.
1: I believe that.
2: Yeah, pretty sure I saw that.
1: Which, like, not saying there isn't a lot of, like, attractive comedian. Mm-hmm. It just doesn't seem like those would normally coincide.
2: Sports Illustrated comedian. Yeah. Like, where's the connection there? Yeah.
1: I asked Mike, I thought, what is she up to? Like, is she trying to promote something? Is she doing something here soon?
2: Everything.
1: Really?
2: She's got like 9 different projects in the works. We just found out that Girls Trip 2 is on the way, but she has The Girl in the River, The Deputy, Toad is filming right now. Those other first 3 I mentioned are all already completed. Yes. And there's 5 other movies she's got in the works. So she is, she's got a lot going on. Which makes sense why she got the call or should I say her people called up Sports Illustrated and said, hey, this would be fun.
1: She talked about loving doing it. She said, like, she goes, I was shocked that people would give me direction and I was able to change my body. Like, yeah. they'd go, bend here. Okay. Mm-hmm. And she's another thing she mentioned about being a model. She goes, it's so much harder than I thought.
2: Sure.
1: She's like, no pose feels natural that looks good on camera. And I know that, like, you know, I don't want to brag, but we've dabbled in the modeling world for promotion pics.
2: Yeah.
1: And let me tell you, anything you film or any picture you take, while you're taking it, you'll go, wow, we are standing way too close. I am like putting like my chest into Kendall's arm.
2: Yep.
1: And then you look at the photo and you go, that looks normal.
2: And Kendall is used to it. TV. You, Brittany, and I, we were both very much radio. Like, so we're like kind of put an arm around, just being like, oh, whatever. And then Kendall's like, no, get over here.
1: Like,
2: and
1: she's shoved.
2: Like, you don't understand. Like, yeah, you've got to be rubbing up against me. I was like, okay, this is odd, but what? And then, like you said, you take the picture. It's like, oh, that looks normal.
1: Yeah, and then we do it our way, Mike, and we look like we hate each other.
2: Yeah,
1: like, it's
2: true.
1: So funny. Because if you watch a show, too, another thing that always sticks out to me, you watch a TV show and there's every place to sit on the couch, and especially like a show like Friends, they always sit like almost overlapping each other. And if real life that happened, if I said, come on into my house, Mike, and the first place you sat was literally our legs were touching, I would go, I don't like the energy we've created this room today.
2: Nope, don't like it.
1: She was talking about a lot of things that happen. You go, this doesn't feel natural, but it ends up looking great. And I'm like, a very relatable. So another thing is Tiffany Haddish recently has filled in on one of the late night shows. And the reason she felt like she was really using it was so funny. Here is her talking about that.
3: I did. You know I did. I used that as, like, hey, in case you single, I'm ovulating. Like, who want to be... I'm just going through puberty, you know, like.
4: Family show. This is a family show, Tiffany.
3: Hello, that's how you make family. You know, as a woman, you only get to, like, as a human, period, you only get to choose your spouse. Your mother, father, you don't get to choose that. Your sisters and brothers, you don't get to choose that.
4: Right.
3: All you get to choose is your spouse and then your friends, right?
4: So I'm
3: just trying to choose.
4: Wow.
1: At this point, she's just like mean mugs the camera for 5 minutes. But yeah, she went and filled in over at Jimmy Kimmel.
2: Got it.
1: And she was referencing that because he was like, he's like, word on the street is you were kind of really leaning into like telling people to message you on Tinder when you were filming. That's what he kicked it off with.
2: And if you're wondering, because again, we talked about why she is on the cover of the Sports Illustrated. There are a number of cover artists cover models every single year. You ready to hear a few of the other ones?
1: Yeah.
2: Because not only is Tiffany Haddish doing it, stop me when you find somebody who isn't looking for a lot of promotion right now. Hilary Duff did one of the covers. Oh, no, it gets better. Alex Earle is also one of the cover models for SNL. For Sports Illustrated. Nicole Williams English is a Canadian model. She's the only, like, traditional, you know, model who happens to be gracing the cover this year. But those other people I mentioned are all cover models. Tiffany Haddish, Alex Earle, and Hilary Duff.
1: All beautiful.
2: Yeah, for sure. I'm not saying anything about that.
1: No. I was going to go on a tangent on that. All beautiful, all amazing, and then I was about to throw in shade. This wasn't about you.
2: Please.
1: Hilary Duff, all your suits are mom suits.
2: Mm-hmm.
1: And I get that, right? Like, you want to do mom suits, but like...
5: got the tankini thing
1: yes!
5: going.
1: Yes! And like, I get it. But like, also, this is... You can... We like whatever your body is under that control top bottom.
5: I mean, Martha Stewart wore a bikini.
1: Yeah.
2: This is true.
1: And I'm like, come on. If you're doing... The thing is, here's what I'm having a problem with Hillary Duff. And I'm tangenting it up, of course. Hillary Duff is singing songs that are dirty and naughty.
2: Yep, very much so.
1: She's not aligning her look and her vibe with that, and I need her to step it up. It's like when Christina went dirty, if she would have been singing those songs in full, like, genie in a bottle outfit, I would have gone, we're not believing this.
2: That's not happening.
1: I need Hillary Duff to lean into, like, a hot mess girl.
2: Agreed. That's what she needs to do. Change it up.
1: Change it up.
2: This isn't working.
1: This isn't working. Lizzie McGuire outfits have to be gone. Mom outfits got to be gone. And I get it. I'm a mom, and I would all the swimsuits she's wearing, I want to buy. I want to buy them, but I go, that's not what this magazine is for.
2: Mm-hmm.
1: Go like tiny, teeny, fun bikini.
2: Yeah.
1: And everybody else does. So, yeah.
2: You mentioned she was filling in for Jimmy Kimmel. Well,
1: yes.
2: Kimmel, along with Fallon and John Oliver and Seth Meyers, all joined Stephen Colbert last night. We know that the run for Stephen Colbert is coming to an end here within like 10 days. I think it's 22nd, right?
1: Yeah.
2: Is the final episode. We've got a little more audio we'll get to during Hot to Go, but we do have one clip I want to play here because this is just the five of them getting together talking about the last time they hung out together, and it was for Stephen Colbert's birthday party.
6: Of us being there.
7: I
6: was there. John and I were there first. We were surprising you.
7: It was at a restaurant downtown.
6: And there was a British couple standing next to us.
8: Correct.
6: Paid no attention to us.
8: Mm-hmm.
6: Kimmel came in. They lost their mind.
8: Very, very, very excited.
6: British man asked...
8: Jimmy Kimmel, whose show, I cannot be clear enough about this, is not on in England.
6: Yep.
8: Jimmy Kimmel. I was so excited.
6: Asked you to take the picture.
8: That's right.
6: That's right.
8: I took a photo. Then he walks in.
6: And they lost their
8: mind. Oh, my God, yeah. Jimmy Fallon, this is the greatest. I said, do you want a picture of this as well?
7: You even talked to them?
8: I spoke to them.
6: Yeah.
8: By the way,
6: also, Jimmy came in and said, hi, John Oliver and Seth Meyers. Used our full names.
7: Of last week tonight.
2: So Fallon was doing his best to get people to actually recognize who were there. Now, you remember the five of them got together, and during COVID, during the writer's strike, when they weren't able to do their show, they did that at, what they call it, Five something. I don't remember. I should have pulled up the name.
1: And then it was like a Zoom meeting.
2: But yeah, they did a Zoom meeting. A Strike Force 5 is what they were called. And they had this fun little soundbite that they always would play, like this lightning strike and their thunder in the background. And it was super, super fun to just see the five of them get back together once again. Like I said, we'll have more audio of it from during Hot to Go at 5 o'clock today. But they got into even more details about like, was late night even an option? Maybe something they were even thinking about early on in their career? And just kind of talked about ebb and flowed through how they got to where they're at. And it was really fun because they have such, even though they all come from different walks of life and different versions of getting to the Late Show, it was fun to listen to the comparisons between them all.
1: I love that.
2: Yeah.
1: I just feel like they are like the weirdest besties. And I love that, of course, they have to take photos for everybody else. I love that. When we get back, okay, we're going to do more audio again at 5. And when we get back, we're going to be talking to JC and a star from Alive and Kicking, Norma Garfin.
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21: It's BK's best. 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Where talk is fun. My Talk 107.1. Everything entertainment.
1: That was so fun. That was Norma Garfin, 89 years old, alive and kicking, and she's going to be singing Love Yourself. I love her.
2: Yeah, she was great.
1: I like forgot we were on air.
2: It was a great time. She was having fun. I cannot believe that house. I would. Birds are like a whole. Now, granted, you and me are both on record as saying we would never in a million years be cat people.
1: Never.
2: We both said this. It was like a bit in previous lives on the radio, Leah, where we were just like,
1: hate cats.
2: Oh, I hate cats.
1: Why
2: They're
1: would you
2: the
1: let something
2: thing.
1: Poop in your house?
2: I hate the ideas of cats. They just scratch you. They're evil. That's how I feel about birds now. And now I kind of think I might be a bird person after hearing Norma.
1: Norma said that they're like having full-on bits
2: it's
1: back and
2: so
1: forth.
2: Good.
1: And one, okay, like the screaming in the house, a hard pass.
2: I just
1: as somebody
2: who's
1: overstimulated often, but the idea that another bird is yelling, be quiet in another room, my kid would get the biggest kick out of that.
2: How is this not a sitcom?
1: I don't know.
2: We have so many streamers. We need to have a sitcom of Norma and her five birds and her dog. The one bird literally calls the dog by name, brings it into the room, and then spits food at it, and then the dog eats it and gets sick to his stomach. Like, that's a... This is a...
1: I'd watch that.
2: This is goldmine.
1: I'd watch that. I don't care what... I was like and subscribe. I would watch that. So, and then I said the new normal in one of the ads, and they're like, how about we name her show The New Norma?
2: There you go.
1: Done.
2: Oh, my.
1: I love. Go check out Alive and Kicking. They've got their performance in June. Okay. This is called... They call it something else than I call it. I always call this drive-by trauma.
2: Yes.
1: This is something Kendall does to me.
2: You always complain your co-host does this all the time.
1: Kendall does this to me all the time. She's like, oh my gosh, have you seen these starving children in this other place that we're not near and you can't do anything about? On her phone. And she'll like throw it in my face. Have you seen this dog that doesn't have any legs and nobody's feeding it? Why are you?
2: Why?
1: Why? I'm like, I will literally cry the rest of the day.
2: Mm-hmm.
1: And like as a kid, my mom said there was a rule. I was not allowed to watch the news because sure. I would be like, why would they do that? What do you mean somebody got hit by a car? Like, couldn't fathom it.
2: Yeah.
1: Well, I don't know what it is, but my mom does this to me constantly. She'll be like, oh, yeah, my friend, like Allison, you know, she's going through a hard time. Keep in mind, this is not a person I've ever met.
2: Sure.
1: We'll never meet.
2: You'll never have an interaction
1: with this
2: person.
1: I'll never meet it because they live in Florida.
2: Yep.
1: Allison. She's got every kind of cancer, and she's only got a week to live, and I'm just really feeling bad, and, you know, I'm going to do this. And she'll, like, go into detail about somebody or somebody she barely knows, like a friend of a friend. And I'm like, why? My mom has started this new thing where she's telling me these horror stories around adoptions.
2: Oh, no.
1: Because, like, there's somebody in her life that is, like, trying to adopt a kiddo, and they're, like, fostering. And I'm like, why? What is, why?
2: This is the worst.
1: This is the worst personality trait. Well, they call it. This news service is calling it Boomer Bad News Drop.
2: Sure.
1: And, like, you can get a random text from your boomer parents that details somebody's morbid health issues.
2: Mm-hmm.
1: A random text like, he's gone with no explanation of who he is.
2: He's gone.
1: He's gone. He's gone to a better place. Who is he?
2: Who's he? What is this place?
1: Again, they're calling this the Boomer Bad News Drop. It's when your parents or older relatives casually send alarming news with zero context and zero explanation and actually zero reason why you need to know this.
2: Yeah, you're not going to be able to help this individual. You've never met this individual. You're never going to. It makes no sense whatsoever. But I guess they just need to tell somebody.
1: They need to tell somebody.
0: I hate this article so much because I am like, it's creeping into my head realizing that I do this to my children.
2: Oh, no.
0: I am starting. Like,
1: yeah.
0: It's a slippery slope.
1: I can see this because you'll tell me a detail. Details about mm-hmm. somebody I've never met,
2: mm-hmm.
1: and I can see for sure.
0: Mm-hmm.
1: And I don't think it's a bad thing. You're like me, where you like context. So you like a good story.
2: Yeah.
1: But I could see how that, if you added that with like a negative, would be a hard one.
0: Yeah, or I just kind of forget that like I'm on everybody's group chat, but like my kids are not necessarily on the cousin group chat or on the grandparent group chat, and so I'll be like, oh yeah, by the way, Aunt Bertha lost her toe last week.
2: Oh no.
1: Yeah.
2: She's still got nine more.
0: Sucks. Right. You got some extras, Berth. And Zoe's like, Mom, we got to cut this out. She's like, seriously.
1: It's brutal. I don't. Do your parents do this to you at all, Mike, or no? I mean, you guys are really close.
2: A little bit. We talk all the time. Yeah, I don't think so. Not too much. They're a bit younger, too. But then there's also, so actually, we talked earlier about the fact that all of the late night hosts happened to be on Colbert the other night.
1: Yeah.
2: And they even referenced this or made jokes about the fact that when it comes to, because we all know when it comes to television, live television, it's sports and it's the 24-hour news channels.
1: Yeah.
2: And a lot of time, the demographic that's watching the 24-hour news channels that send you the links and send you the clicks of like, oh, by the way, this is the next thing that's going to kill all of us. Oh, great. Thank you. I needed that to start my day.
1: There is a thing going on, too, where they said that right now, like this weird little study they did.
2: Yeah.
1: No generation is using their device more than boomers.
2: Wow.
0: I read this and I was like, yep, this mm-hmm. tracks.
1: 1,000%. My stepdad, again, I love him.
2: Mm-hmm.
1: We once pooped our pants in different states. At the same day.
0: That's bonding.
1: I think that is more. That's thicker than blood. Literally.
0: Literally.
2: I also love that that is probably the thing he is most known for now.
1: He was like well known.
2: Yeah, sure.
1: He had Stoffel's Chiropractic.
2: Yeah, yeah, yeah, of course.
1: He's like a really great guy.
2: But around here, he's only known as
1: he's aware
2: having
1: of
2: an accident
1: too.
2: The same day you had an accident in a different state.
1: Yeah, which I think honestly, like we are aligned. Like
2: sure.
1: Talk about alignment. They mm-hmm. say that women match up their periods. I was like, this happened with me and my stepdad. It's insane. And it is like the like crazy. I go, what? Okay, so anyways, he, love him.
2: Yep.
1: Comes to our house and he has an iPad.
2: Mm-hmm.
1: And I call him a screenager because that guy will be in conversation and he'll be actively watching at full volume a YouTube video about like how to build a shed.
2: Yeah.
1: At full blast. And there was like a little while where he was kind of creeping into the conspiracies of it all.
2: Mm-hmm.
0: It's easy to do.
2: Easy
0: they target
2: slope.
0: Them.
1: They target. And he was like, and I was like, you need to knock it off. Because he would say things like, Brittany, like,
0: do
1: you don't
0: really
1: think that Taylor Swift is a, She's not like a devil.
0: Reptile person?
1: No, like a devil worshiper, do you? Because this are... No, Richard, I don't... And also I go, I don't know how to answer these questions.
0: No,
1: I don't think I'm going to sound like I'm one of the people who they've warned you about, who's going to talk you into why she isn't a devil worshiper. And I don't really feel like that's my responsibility.
2: No.
1: You are banned from your iPad. I'm going to put it on the top shelf.
0: We're putting some limits on here.
2: Yeah, you have to put the Wi-Fi limits on it. It has to go to sleep at a certain time at night. Yeah, that makes sense.
0: Yeah.
1: I think so. I also go, all I'd have to do is hide my charger, because that's another thing my parents never do.
2: Never have a charger.
1: Ever bring a charger. Ever. And I, again, my mom helps me so much when she comes and stays with me. I don't know what it is about this generation who they believe that chargers just happen to them.
2: Well, chargers are everywhere.
1: Chargers.
2: It just exists. They just happen.
1: And it's funny because, like, I get it. Like, I have my stuff. Yeah. I just assume food is there.
0: I kind of do assume chargers are there. I, like, have never bought myself a phone charger.
1: I think this is Mark.
0: There's always one. Mark always has one plugged in for me.
1: Do you know what?
0: I go on vacation. I've never once packed one going on any kind of trip.
1: I complained about this, and I remember Julia, who, by the way, is hosting next week.
2: Fun.
1: We have a full week
2: fun.
1: Of Julia on the show. I complained about this, and she was like, this is one of my biggest issues. And I go, at the cabin. And I was like, so we both agreed that our issues would be solved if we bought like a 20-pack of chargers. And I will say this, my life got better.
2: Yeah, just leave them around.
1: Yeah.
2: You don't have to pull the one up from your bedroom down to the basement. We have them all over the place.
1: I literally did. Now I just put them in drawers. Like, it's so funny where I'll be like, charger. It's like a snake. Charger. Every drawer has charger in it, especially my mom's nightstand, because, yes, my mom sleeps in my bed with me.
2: Mm-hmm.
1: Hers has two different chargers because she never know what she's going to be bringing.
2: Sure.
1: So, what did I else want to tell you about? Oh.
2: Are you cooler than you were in high school?
1: This is the question I want to ask you guys, because there's a study that was done that most Americans in this study believe they're more cool now than they were in high school.
2: Okay.
1: Mike.
2: Yes.
1: Michael Ganger.
2: No, you're asking myself now, this version of myself. Do I think...
1: Do you think you're cooler than you were in high school?
2: And I'm comparing it to what I would think when I was in high school.
1: No, just your brain now. You don't have to do...
2: You do have to, because it's a different conversation. There is no chance I'm as cool as I was in high school.
1: Wow.
2: Not even close.
0: Wait, Brittany?
1: Mike Lohr. Keep in mind,
2: my senior year, I wore a jersey every day. My earrings were the size of door handles. I had chains on, and I had a blonde afro. Like,
1: I'm not cooler
2: now than I was then.
0: Yeah, you kind of peaked in high school, my
2: dear. Yeah, absolutely.
1: Are you cooler now than you were in high school?
0: I think I'm different, but I think I'm still as cool.
1: You're equal.
0: Yeah.
1: I can guarantee, I don't know why I did that voice,
2: yeah,
1: which makes me wonder if this is wrong.
2: Yeah, definitely not.
1: That I am cooler now.
2: No chance.
1: I know that Brittany back then would look at them and go, you're so much cooler now. So much cooler
2: I think
1: now.
2: The difference, too, might be the fact that I went to a high school that had, or sorry, I went to an overall K-12 school that had 250 people in the whole school.
1: Yeah.
2: I graduated with 30 kids. Like, it's easy to be cool in a small town.
1: Is it?
2: Or at least to think you're cool in a small town.
1: Yeah, I don't know. It's like a very funny conversation, because, like, I know Brittany back then would think I'm cooler now, and Brittany now for sure thinks I'm cooler now.
0: Mm. I mean, yeah, Leah back then would think I was living the dream.
1: Yeah.
0: And I think I was pretty cool in high school. But again, 42 kids in my class, Mike.
2: Yeah, there you go.
0: Bigger than yours.
2: A little bigger.
1: Well, I wish you luck, I guess.
2: Thanks. I just need some subwoofers in my car, and
1: get you back
2: I would be much cooler than I was.
0: What kind of car did you drive?
2: It was an Explorer, so those subwoofers really boomed.
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21: 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Everything entertainment.
1: At this point, we head on over to the football field. The football field of dating. For red flag on the date. Whistle noise.
2: I can't whistle. I'm sorry.
1: I think it's worse. I like whistle noise. Whistle noise.
2: Whistle noise. That's the only one I can do. So this game is pretty simple. We bring up a scenario that is early on in the dating process, and we all debate whether it is a red flag, a green flag, or a beige flag. Brittany and I will give our opinions. Leah will come in here to have the decisive final opinion if we disagree, and just overall, we'll give your thoughts as well. Let's get into it today. Brittany, what are you bringing to us right off the bat?
1: Okay. Imagine your first date.
2: Hold on. Let me shut my eyes. Okay.
1: Your first date, I assume, is at a restaurant.
2: Mm.
1: You decide then we're going to go walk around a park. We had such a great time. Dessert was great. We're going to go take this to a second location, not home.
2: Because
1: we are not that kind of woman.
2: Of course.
0: We've watched enough Dateline.
1: Thank you. So we're like, let's go walk around this park nearby.
2: Mm-hmm.
1: To which you're walking, and the person you are on a date with openly farts. Like, literally.
2: Boy.
1: Does that like side
0: rips.
1: Lean and is like, yeah, that felt good. Or I don't know. What do people say when they fart? Yeah, burned one out. I don't know.
2: I don't think they say that.
1: Hey, guys, I'm not AI. Like, if you can come meet me at the state fair, I swear I'm real.
2: Burned one out? What?
1: Yeah, that felt good. That was a good one for me. I don't know. What do people say after they fart in public?
2: I don't know, but it needs to be, yep, just burn one out. Like, that's got to be the new one, because I have never heard that before.
0: Now.
2: But I like it. Okay. I'll start while you try to
1: breathe.
0: Yeah, this is on you, Mike.
2: That's a red flag.
1: Yeah.
2: That is a red flag.
1: Is it?
2: Yeah.
1: Because they're so comfortable.
2: That's way too comfortable. And especially if they say burned one out, then it's a massively red flag. But no, the idea is that's too comfortable.
1: Can I ask you something personal?
2: Yeah.
1: Mike, do you and Sarah fart in front of each other?
2: At this point in our life, yes.
1: Like, you won't get up. If you can prevent it, will you? Or do you, like, not get up from the couch and you fart in front of each other?
2: Just openly. Me. I'm not speaking for her, but
1: yeah,
2: openly.
1: Sorry,
2: sure.
1: Sarah.
2: Yes.
1: Sarah, I'm really sorry.
2: Yes.
1: Because
0: Sarah,
1: I'm wondering.
0: We hold nothing against you, Sarah.
1: Leah, and you've been married for
2: openly,
1: a little
2: yeah.
1: while. Do you fart in front
0: no,
1: of...
0: No, I put that... No. I mean, we used to when we were, like, newly married. Like, that was, like, kind of, like, getting comfortable. But now
2: sure.
0: I'm like, we've been together for, like, 27 years. I was like, you take that out of the room.
1: Yeah.
2: Oh, interesting.
0: I have already seen you in every like vulnerable and terrible situation of our lives, you know, from childbirth to like parental death. Like, yeah. I don't need to see you rip ass or smell or hear.
2: Or burn one out.
0: Or burn one out, yeah, as the kids say.
2: Wow. Okay. So, this is a red flag for me on the first date, though. I think that's a little too over the top. That's a little too comfortable in your own body. That's too much.
1: Because
2: then what's next?
1: Like, I grew up with my stepdad, love him.
2: Yeah.
1: He makes so many fart jokes.
2: Okay.
1: But, like, my mom and me, I wouldn't be like, bleh, like fart noise and mm-hmm. like look at her and go, burn another one out, baby.
0: Brittany the burnout.
2: I get that looked at if that's what's happening.
0: It's burning a lot.
2: That's a problem. That's an issue. Oh my.
1: That just shows you how much we had a single mom growing up that kind of sets the tone. We don't do the fart jokes.
2: Sure.
1: And I get it. Like now me and Gogo, we laugh when we fart. Yeah. We fart in front of each other. Mm-hmm. We laugh and laugh. And like it's our
0: when you have
1: funniest.
0: Kids, it's funny.
1: It's the funniest thing we do. And we'll be like, and I'll say, hey, say. And she'll say, excuse me. But like we will laugh. She'll be like, I just tooted, you know, and we laugh.
2: Yep.
1: But it's not the humor I'm used to. If somebody did this on a first date, I would literally die.
2: Yeah.
1: I'm not trying to be dramatic. I would literally die. I would go, RIP.
2: This date.
1: RIP this date.
2: Goodbye.
1: Here's a death certificate. Postmortem. You can just say, you did that. You know what you did. And like, I just can't imagine. Because like, especially you have kids. Mm-hmm. You have it literally like, you know, somebody watches a child come out of you. There's Leah said, there's so mm-hmm. many things you do. The first date and that's already farting in front of me.
2: No, that's not that's red flag. That's red flag territory. I think we've covered it.
1: Yeah.
2: I think we've got it. Leah, you agree?
0: Yeah. 175% in
1: print
0: on this
1: that. Print that.
2: That's official. Yeah. Let's move on. How about this one here? This one's fascinating. They love winter. Like over the top love winter. Like that would be their preferred season.
1: That's
2: Brittany?
1: Ghoulish.
2: Okay.
1: Loves winter. I tolerate winter. Now, that being said,
2: mm-hmm.
1: it's kind of like, okay, does that mean you're going to do all the outside stuff for me? You're like, you love it so much, go shovel. Or you're going to like go play in the, you can build a snowman after, but like shovel, mm-hmm. take out the trash, like do all the things. But I hate it when somebody's like, because I walk the dogs a lot when it gets warm. And I hate it when they're like, well, you can still walk and we can still go on a walk. And it's like, it's -4 degrees outside. Mm-hmm. Like, I don't want to be outside. So, like, I don't want the peer pressure. To me, this is a red flag. And also, your favorite season. I even get that we're celebrating it. We're, like, leaning into it and buying bigger coats. Favorite season is dark to me.
2: I will say.
1: No.
2: Think about this, though. Mm-mm. You tolerate winter.
1: Mm-hmm.
2: If your partner loves it, how much easier is it to tolerate when you're with somebody who it's their favorite season and they love it? I think this is a green flag.
1: But what, are they going to try to do activities?
2: Like you said, they'll do their thing like, oh man, this sucks. I got to go start the car. I got to do whatever. They'll do it for you. They don't care. It's the winter. It's whatever. Like, oh, I don't want to walk the dog. It's the middle of the winter. They'll do it for you type of a thing. Like it feels like this is a red flag or a green flag.
1: Where do they fall on summer though? Are they going to be complaining that it's too hot? Because I don't like those people either.
2: I think the people
0: Brittany wants a shoulder season boyfriend.
2: Yeah.
0: I
2: if you're not complaining about it being too hot, then that's a red flag as well. That's a red flag for me. So I'm more fall in the line of loves winter.
1: I know.
2: I'm more of a winter than the heat of the summer person, for sure.
1: We got to go to Leah.
0: I'm going to go with Mike on this one.
2: Green flag.
0: Yeah. Again, they are probably going to snow blow and I look really cute in sweaters and they might buy me more sweaters.
1: Okay. So.
2: And we've got a great season. It's Christmas time. It's putting up the Christmas lights. It's just love. I love that stuff.
1: Everyone always says that. Here's the thing.
2: Mm-hmm.
1: Getting through December is nothing. It's February.
2: Yeah.
1: January and February.
2: Hockey season.
1: Okay, yeah, I can't wait.
0: Mike
1: watch
0: loves
1: the old
0: winter.
1: Sticks hit.
2: Excuse me?
0: Sticks hit while they burn them out.
2: Again, you're doing it wrong. All right, a final one here.
1: And I swear I'm a real person. Again, I am not AI. Come see us at the State Fair. I'm a real human. I don't know. I guess I haven't been around people a lot this week.
2: Come show up to the State Fair and complain about how hot it is. Brittany loves that.
1: I love that.
2: This person never is not wearing makeup. Is that a red flag, a green flag, or a beige flag?
1: A huge red flag. I can't imagine a world, and I get it, like, it's probably easier to imagine than, like, dating a woman like this since it's more socially acceptable. But I just can't imagine a world where somebody feels like they always have to have makeup on or, like, done up or always put together around your significant other.
2: I am going to 100% agree with you. That's just, I don't know. I don't love that. Also, the idea that, like, people, they're getting real good with their makeup. Like, in a way that it's like...
1: Shapeshifter?
2: Shapeshifter!
1: Yeah.
2: Like, you're not the same. Like, I understand why you always wear makeup, because you are not the same person when your makeup is not on. You look completely different.
1: It's like... They're doing weird things, like you added a third eye. How did you? Why? Why did you do that, Melissa?
2: Your cheeks are so defined. It's amazing the curvature. Oh, that's not real. Okay, so now it's just like clown makeup. I'm confused.
1: What even is real?
2: Well, I don't know what's happening here.
1: You're a witch at this point.
2: Yeah, so again, that's a red flag, I feel like.
1: Yeah, I also don't like wasting a lot of money on like an everyday thing. So it's like, I have to wait 2 hours for you to put on makeup so we can go to the gas station.
2: That'd be brutal.
1: And like hundreds of dollars later because we can go to Costco. Fine, I'll have it delivered.
2: Well, there you go. We burnt out another segment there.
1: Burn one out.
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4: ABC News, I'm Chuck Sievertson. President Trump warning Iran again to make a deal to end the war in a social media post. ABC News, I'm Chuck Sievertson. President Trump warning Iran again to make a deal to end the war in a social media post. Trump saying they better get moving fast or there won't be anything left of them. This after the

0: primary with Trump-endorsed Ed Gowrein. And overnight, President Trump repeated his calls for Kentuckians to vote Massey out.
1: Calling both sides in the Long Island Railroad strike back to the negotiating table ahead of tomorrow morning's commute, a federal mediator. Ukraine deploying a barrage of drones on Moscow and other Russian regions with several deaths reported. This is ABC News.
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4: It's Wednesday. We're going way back. Mike, where are we going?
5: First, we have to wish a very happy birthday. I think technically it is tomorrow. But you remember the news and just how we all reacted 22 years ago when we found out that Coldplay lead singer Chris Martin and Gwyneth Paltrow named their daughter Apple.
4: We felt feelings.
5: We felt feelings. Everyone was like, oh, Apple Martin. Those celebrities, they're just always doing stuff.
4: I remember
5: naming their kids Apple.
4: I remember the biggest thing, where there was like a joke that was like Apple and bookcase. Like that was always tied together.
5: Hmm.
4: Like there was a joke. It was like first Apple, now bookcase. And that like went viral.
5: Sure, sure,
4: and so everyone
5: sure.
4: was like, yeah, okay.
5: Well, let's just say Apple Martin, who, by the way, turns 22 tomorrow. Very happy birthday, Apple.
4: Can we kind of agree we were in the wrong that, like, now that it's been around for a while, Apple's kind of a cute name?
5: How about, I think it is. And I also think I've got, like, I don't know, 1,000 other examples of way, way worse names.
4: Oh,
5: because
4: no.
5: I asked you when you came in today, Brittany, you want to just, I don't know, talk about really bad Nepo baby names today for Way Back Wednesday?
4: I said, let's dunk on some babies.
5: Now, I will say most of these are no longer babies.
4: Yeah, so we're fine.
5: A lot of these individuals born in the early 2000s, again, it must have been a thing. She was born, Apple was in 2004. A lot of these people we're going to talk about today were earlier than that. Some were even earlier than that, but a lot around the early 2000s.
4: Yeah, there was back then a real obsession with being the most unique.
5: Yes.
4: And now it's like we all want to be the same. All I want to do is wear Uggs and drink pumpkin spice lattes. But back then, like, individualism was a prime real estate.
5: And let's be clear, we're not making fun of these individuals' names or these people who have these names.
4: Yes,
5: we're making fun of their parents for choosing these names.
4: All of them.
5: Oh, you're making fun of all of them?
4: Yeah.
5: Okay.
4: Because, well, I mean, they can take it. You're a Nepo baby. You're fine.
5: The biggest movie in the country right now, prior to Devil Wears Prada 2, was the movie Michael. And in that movie, it was Michael Jackson's nephew, Jafar, starring as Michael Jackson.
4: Yeah.
5: What if I told you Jafar Jackson has a brother, Jermaine's first son, named Your Majesty?
4: No.
5: Your Majesty Jackson.
4: So wait, in this world, in this formula, Jafar was like code for going afar? And Your Majesty is Your Majesty.
5: There you go. Sure. Yeah, we'll go with that.
4: Like, no.
5: Okay.
4: Yeah, my name is Your Majesty. How are you gonna walk in, chest held high, 10 toes on the ground, and say my name's Your Majesty?
6: Huh.
5: I don't know. I don't know how to answer that. I would never name them that.
4: What's the nickname?
6: Majesty.
5: Majesty.
4: Jor.
6: Jor.
5: Madge. Get in here, Madge.
4: That's great.
5: Okay.
4: I do like the name Madge.
5: All right. You remember the show? Recently, we were talking about Jamie Presley. She just started her OnlyFans, and her big hit show that she was on was called My Name is Earl.
4: Yeah, super
5: now,
4: funny.
5: The star of that movie was a guy by the name of Jason Lee.
4: Mm-hmm.
5: Jason Lee has a child.
4: Good for him.
5: Jason Lee's boy is named Pilot Inspector Lee.
6: Oh.
4: No, say it again.
5: Pilot Inspector Lee. Inspector is spelled I-N-S-P-E-K-T-O-R.
4: So like...
6: Oh.
5: Like Pilot Inspector.
4: Pilot Inspector Lee?
5: Yep. That's the name.
4: I don't understand...
5: Nope. Nobody does.
4: ...why you can't just get that screen printed on a t-shirt or a bumper sticker and get your joke.

0: oak out.
1: You
0: and
1: get a
0: not
1: pet named that.
0: Get a pet name. I have a pet named Robot. I think it's funny. She also is very robotic, so it works out well. That's where I said, now I had a human child. I go, I'm probably not going to name her something goofy. I named a dog Taylor Swift.
2: Yeah, that's fine.
0: And so, yeah, you're right. Get those kicks and giggles out that way.
2: Not with your child. So, by the way, Pilot Inspector Lee, born 2003.
0: Hot take. I've said Pilot out loud.
2: Pilot's not a bad name.
0: It's not a bad name. It's actually kind of
1: a middle name, or is
2: Pilot Inspector is like the middle slash part. Yeah, I don't know.
1: First name Pilot, middle name Inspector.
2: I think so.
1: Because then you can hide it, like Pilot Lee. Like, that's more...
0: Pilot is a cute name. Now that I'm starting to say it out loud, I kind of want to quit saying it in case I ever have a boy, and I don't know how I would...
1: I think Pilot's cute if you're, like, a child. I don't know if I'd want, here's my partner, Pilot. I don't know. That seems weird.
2: We're keeping it rolling on today, again, to celebrate Apple's birthday, Apple Martin's birthday. We're talking about some other just terrible names that celebrities have come up with. How about Frank Zappa and Gail Zappa? They have three children. Mm. Their three children are... Moon Unit Zappa, Dweezil Zappa, and Diva Muffin.
0: No.
1: Diva Muffin.
2: Diva Muffin.
1: That's the worst.
0: That's a hamster's name.
2: Diva
0: and
2: Muffin.
0: That's a full-on hamster's name. Who's that? What's your hamster's name?
2: Diva Muffin.
1: And that works.
0: It works great. It plays great.
2: What's the one next to it? Dweezil.
0: Dweezil.
2: And don't mind Moon Unit. Moon Unit just hangs out in a corner, does his own thing.
0: Moon Unit. You still there? Moon Unit. Oh, no. Moon Unit's not moving.
1: Is this like a protecting their privacy kind of thing?
2: No, these are their actual names.
1: Or this is legal
2: names?
0: I'm still stuck on if Pilot is an accountant. That's never going to go well.
2: No.
0: But I'm Pilot. Oh, cool. Where do you work? I'm an accountant.
2: Mm-hmm. All right. We're going to keep rolling on through more of these because they're something. Rob Morrow, the actor Rob Morrow. He was in Northern Exposure, Numbers, quiz show. Rob Morrow had a child. It was a girl. I think it's actually technically pronounced Rob Morrow. He named his daughter Two.
0: No. It's not funny.
1: T-W-O?
2: Tomorrow.
1: That's kind of funny, actually.
2: Tomorrow.
0: But like, hi, it's really nice to meet you. My name's Brittany Hagen. Tomorrow. What?
2: Tomorrow.
1: That's so funny.
0: Now? Do you want to meet me now?
2: This is just a
0: tomorrow.
2: who's on first problem, just waiting to
0: and
2: happen.
0: And I'd be like, I write it down. I send it in an email at this point. Well, hi, love tomorrow. What? Is this from the future?
2: Do you know the Jamie Oliver, the celebrity chef?
0: Yeah.
2: Jamie Oliver?
0: Super cute.
2: Big deal. Super cute. Yeah. He's got a whole bunch of kids. And his kids include Poppy Honey Rosie.
0: Poppy Honey Rosie. That sounds delicious.
2: Daisy Boo Pamela.
0: Daisy Boo.
2: Buddy Bear.
0: Buddy Bear.
2: And Petal Blossom Rainbow.
0: Petal? Oh. My name is Petal.
1: That's a color. That's not a... That's the name of a paint.
2: These all sound like drinks.
0: Yeah.
1: Petal Blossom.
0: He's like...
2: Can I please get a Poppy Honey Rosie, please?
0: He's...
2: On ice?
0: He's like... Maybe he was supposed to be filling out his new menu.
2: Yeah.
0: And then accidentally filled out that form.
2: Daisy Boo Pamela.
0: They look similar.
1: It happens.
0: People don't talk about it how often that happens enough, is all I'm saying.
2: Honey is a part of a lot of these, unfortunately, including...
0: I love the name Honey for a dog.
2: Okay.
0: Honey!
2: Do you know Bob Geldof, the Irish singer-songwriter?
0: No, but I feel like
2: you're about to learn about this individual. He was in the musical group. He was in part of Band Aid when they had that. Then the Boomtown Rats was his group. He's got kids, including Peaches, Honey Blossom, Michelle, Charlotte, Angel, Vanessa Geldof.
0: Wait, is that one?
2: That's
0: person?
2: One human.
0: I thought you were naming a list.
2: Nope, that's one human.
0: Give it again.
2: Peaches, Honey Blossom, Michelle, Charlotte, Angel, Vanessa Geldof.
0: Can we acknowledge that the Michelle and Vanessa are really, like, they're the weird ones.
2: Yeah.
1: What's that acronym going to be? PHB.
2: PHMCAVG.
0: Oh, no, it spells something awful, doesn't it?
2: Probably.
0: Get rid of Michelle and Vanessa and try it again.
2: Well, they did try it again because that individual has sisters.
1: Okay.
2: Sisters including Fifi Trixie Bell.
0: So they didn't like her as much.
2: Pixie. And Heavily Tiger Lily Hutchins.
0: Heavily?
1: I like a Tiger Lily, though.
2: Heavily Tiger Lily.
1: Well,
0: the name is Heavily.
2: Heavenly.
0: Well, oh, Heavenly.
2: Heavenly. Heavenly Tiger Lily.
1: mean, that's better than heavily.
0: Heavenly's not too bad. I know some heavenlies. But I thought it was heavily, and I went, hey, guys, women have it hard enough. We have it hard enough. The scale is always on our mind, and now my name is Heavily.
2: We're rolling through again some of these best Nepo babies. You guys have any of yours offhand that you just really enjoy?
0: I always wanted my last name to be Tiger. I felt strongly about that.
2: Why is that?
0: I don't know. Like in radio, you had to have a
2: cool
0: name.
2: Yeah, yeah.
0: I wanted to be Brittany Tiger so bad.
2: Just because you thought it sounded cool?
0: Yeah, but then I joined Tiger radio Lily. At a time where they're like, no,
2: you don't need
0: to
2: do that.
0: You're just going to have your normal
2: name. We're going to go to Sin City director Robert Rodriguez.
0: Mm.
2: He's, you know, directed Sin City. He's got a reputation for being a little out there.
0: A little quirky.
2: He's got one boy named Rocket Valentino Rodriguez. Rocket Rodriguez is...
0: So, like so many old men in my life think robot's name is Rocket.
2: Oh.
0: And it is a highlight when that happens. Because they'll be like, get over here, Rocket. You're such a good dog, Rocket. I'm like, yep. That's because their brain can fathom that better than robot. And I love that.
2: It's, you know, families where they all have the same first initial.
0: Yeah, like yours.
2: So, no, my mom, yeah. But Rocket, it's not true. I'm an only child. Rocket Rodriguez has siblings.
0: You tell me that all your siblings aren't started with an M.
2: This is true. They all do. Rocket siblings. So you've got Rocket Rodriguez.
0: Rocket Rodriguez.
2: Then you have Rocket, Rebel, Racer, Rogue, and Rihanna.
1: That is the Sandlot cast.
0: Which
2: it
0: one,
2: feels like
0: had,
2: it, yes.
0: You had to be one of those. Who would you be in the count of three? One, two, three.
1: Rocket.
2: Rebel.
1: Oh, it's tough.
0: Would you do Rocket?
1: I did Rocket.
0: I did too.
2: Racer would be pretty good too.
0: Racer's Rogue. Good, but you know good. What? Racer, you go, I don't know. You had anything
1: Rebel?
0: Out of that.
1: I would take Rebel.
0: Rebel's
2: solid, yeah.
1: Yeah, cute.
2: Finally, I think we only have time for one more left. We're going to go to Dallas Clayton and Shannon Sossaman, who have the child that goes by the name of Audio Science Clayton.
0: Audio? Your name's Audio.
2: Your name is Audio Science.
0: Hi, I'm Audio.
1: A-S-C.
0: Get out of here. That's what I'd say. Somebody said, hi, I'd like to apply for this job. My name's Audio. I was like, turn around. Never come back.
2: And we didn't even mention Elon Musk or his 27 children. So there's a lot of names there that we could have had fun with, including X-A12, also known as X.
0: Yeah, that's kind of cute. That's a family name.
2: X-A12, yeah.
1: It's taking the business.
2: A lot of spirit on that one.
0: That's a lot of, yeah, that makes sense.
2: That hits you in the heart. There you go. There's just some fun random things that celebrities have named their children over the years.
0: Starting to make Apple sound like it's cozy.
2: I love Apple. That's the best name we talked about all day today.
0: And we both do love apples.
2: Mm-hmm.
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3: 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Tell me you're bringing back Julia's random thoughts.
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4: 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Slam. It's just random. 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
19: It's the best of BK. Brittany and Kendall highlights from the past week, replayed for you now. Where talk is fun. My Talk 107.1. Everything entertainment.
20: Hey, Mike.
2: What up?
20: And Lauren.
21: Yeah.
20: Gather round, kids. We shall play a game.
2: Let's do it. Let's play a little Mind the Gap. Lauren, you were in here the first time we ever played this game, and the inspiration behind it is the fact that the three of us are, well, two of us are from the same generation. Lauren, you're from what is known as Gen Z.
21: Yes.
2: A little younger than Brittany and I.
20: Do you feel like you've been personally victimized because of being Gen Z? Do people attack Gen Z? Because, like, as a millennial, I feel like there was a constant, millennials are ruining the world. Do you feel that as Gen Z, or, like, have you been loved?
21: I don't know. I feel like it's been a mixed bag. Maybe in the beginning a little bit of hate from, like, boomers on.
20: Yeah.
21: And then, you know, millennials kind of throwing it back. But I think Gen Alpha's taken the heat now.
20: Oh, yeah, they're having a rough go.
21: Yeah, they think they're just, like, antisocial. But they also grew up during COVID, so it's a little tough.
2: It's true.
21: So I don't know.
20: So
2: let's just yell at those 12-year-olds.
20: I can't wait to
2: kick them and stuff.
20: I can't wait to dunk on them.
2: Yeah.
20: Hey, if you're 12 and listening, also thank you.
2: Yeah, what
20: we've
2: are you
20: got
2: doing?
20: It for lifetime listeners.
21: Help our demographic.
20: Yeah, like keep it up, but like, you suck.
2: The top for Gen Alpha. The Brittany and Kendall Show. All right, here we go. How the Mind the Gap game works is I'm going to be reading Gen Z questions to Brittany. So those should be more difficult to her because she's a Gen Zer. She's a millennial. And then Lauren's going to get the millennial questions because she's the Gen Zer. If you get the question right that you're asked right away, that's 2 points because, again, you're probably going to struggle with them, or you could potentially struggle with them. And then if you, as the person from that generation, answers a question correctly, if your opponent got it wrong, you will get a point. It's much simpler than I just explained it. Let's play the game. Flipping a coin here to see who's going to go first. It is heads. Brittany, you're going first.
20: Yeah.
2: So I will read this Gen Z question to you. If you get this Gen Z question right, you will get 2 points. We've got 3 questions for each of you and a tiebreaker if needed. Here we go with question number one. In 2013, this prominent athlete admitted to taking banned substance and blood doping and subsequently was stripped of his titles. In 2013, this prominent athlete admitted to taking banned substance and blood doping and subsequently was stripped of his titles. Brittany, who's that?
20: Is this Armstrong?
2: It is.
20: Yes.
2: First name?
20: Lance.
2: You got it.
20: Thanks.
2: I was really hoping you'd give me like a Neil or a Louis.
21: Louis Armstrong.
20: No, also, I don't know where they are with their doping sitch.
2: This is true.
20: Or not.
21: Are they a pro athlete?
2: All right, let's move on over to you, Lauren. You are going to get the millennial question. Are you ready?
21: I'm ready.
2: No soup for you was said by what Seinfeld character?
21: I don't even know any of the Seinfeld characters.
20: Oh my God. This feels like...
21: this is horrible.
20: No, you
21: can I do the guy with like the curly hair?
20: Yes, let her.
2: You can. You can do the guy with the curly hair. It's not Kramer. I think you're talking about Kramer. The guy with the curly hair. Yeah? No?
21: Sure.
2: Okay.
21: Yeah.
20: Cosmo Kramer.
2: No, it's not Cosmo Kramer. No soup for you, Brittany. If you get this one right, you get another point.
20: This was Soup Nazi.
2: That's his name, Soup what? Nazi.
20: I know. That sounds like you're not going to. If you got this out of nowhere, you're like, let me think. Maybe a Soup Nazi. I'd go, what wicked world is in that head of yours, doll?
2: Soup Nazi, the correct answer. So there you go. 1 point going to Brittany. She's got the 3-1 lead or 3-0 lead. But don't worry. There's a lot of questions left. Brittany, here's your next one.
20: Yeah, I'm here.
2: At the end of his famous commercials for Dos Equis, the most interesting man in the world would end with this four-word catchphrase. What is it? At the end of his famous commercials for Dos Equis, the most interesting man in the world would end with this four-word catchphrase.
20: Drink responsibly. I do. Whoa, you didn't let me finish.
2: Well, wait. Incorrect. Sorry, I thought you were done.
20: No, I'm going to add
2: And then
20: two
2: I was
20: more.
2: Like, those are only two words. But Lauren, I go over to you. At the
20: so
2: end
20: wait,
2: of his...
20: If I added I do, is that correct?
2: No, no. All of what you said was wrong. And we're all dumber for now hearing it. At the end of this famous commercial for Dos Equis, Lauren, the most interesting man in the world would end with this four-word catchphrase. You got this one?
21: Live life, more moss.
2: No, he did not work for Taco
20: should've.
2: Bell.
20: He should have.
2: Stay thirsty, my friends.
20: Oh.
2: Stay thirsty, my friends.
20: Not a cool thing to say.
21: No. Very interesting. Though.
20: More moss would have been way cool.
2: And drink responsibly. I do.
20: Drink responsibly. Because like then it's like...
2: He really is the most interesting man in the world. Like, he drinks responsibly.
20: But it's like he's like leaning into like, you know what's cool? Not drinking and driving.
2: Nice.
20: I would have loved, and if you would have got drink responsibly, more moss.
2: More moss.
21: Let's combine them. We should have done that.
20: Yes.
2: All right. So with that, Brittany has a 3-0 lead as we're doing a little Mind the Gap here. Today, I'm going to ask a millennial question for you, Lauren.
21: Okay.
2: There are four possible answers. I need you to just get three of them.
21: Okay.
2: Name three of the four Teenage Mutant Ninja Turtles.
21: Okay, Michelangelo. That's right, right? Oh, I get one.
2: Keep going. You gotta get three out of the four.
21: Oh, I forgot. I know he's the orange one. No, he's the red one.
2: I'm so...
21: Oh, he's the orange one.
2: I was proud of you, yep.
20: It's Mike's favorite color, too, and it's Michelangelo.
21: Oh, Mike Lore.
2: Mike Lore. Here, let me help you.
21: Picasso? Are they famous artists?
20: Whoa, he's wearing the socks.
21: Me. Okay, he's
2: Let me
21: purple.
2: Help you by wearing the purple one that initial is D.
21: Oh, Da Vinci.
20: Nailed it.
2: Sorry. You were on the right track, though. You knew they were all famous
21: DiCaprio.
2: Artists.
20: Hold
2: Nailed on.
20: It.
21: Is it DiCaprio?
20: Yeah, it's DiCaprio.
21: I can't give it away now.
2: Brittany, you've got to get you got to get three out of the four.
20: I'll get
2: she
20: the
2: gave
20: rest.
2: You Michelangelo. Go ahead and name the other three.
20: Leonardo.
21: Oh.
20: Maybe not DiCaprio, but maybe Donatello. And let's see, Raphael is who I was missing.
21: I wasn't going to get Donatello.
2: Nicely done.
20: Donatello.
2: Yes.
20: But I love that Leo was in the mix as yeah, the artist of the century.
2: Leo, Leonardo. Yeah. It's all there.
20: No,
2: yeah.
20: But I meant like, I was like, when he said DiCaprio.
2: Yes, for sure. There you go. You get, actually, technically you did say Da Vinci, so Leonardo da Vinci. I mean, maybe.
21: Yeah.
20: That's true.
21: That's who I was thinking.
2: Yeah, that's who she was kidding.
20: I'd give her all of them, to be honest.
2: Sorry, no. Leonardo is, he had the swords. He's the blue one. Donatello, he had the prong thingies, and he was the red one.
20: Sai.
2: Yeah, Sai. Thank you. Michelangelo. He had the nunchucks.
21: He was my favorite He's out of my the ones I knew.
2: He just ate pizza all the time. That's why he was so great.
20: No anchovies.
2: Yeah.
21: That was
2: and then
21: good.
2: Raphael with his
20: Thanks, Lorna. I try to do voiceover work for very niche things.
21: Just pay bad at my...
20: That's rough.
2: All right. I think technically the game is over. We're going to do the final round just for fun. Brittany, I'm going back over to you with a Gen Z question. You have the 4-0 lead. Also known as the Flying Squirrel, this woman became the first U.S. gymnast to win gold in both the individual all-around and team competitions at the same Olympic Games back in 2012.
20: This is nothing to me.
2: Also known as a flying squirrel, this woman became
20: Rocky.
2: The first. You're going to go with Rocky.
20: Yeah, like Rocky and Bullwinkle.
2: Leah, do you know, Lauren, do you know the answer to this question? Again, known as the flying squirrel, this woman became the first U.S. gymnast to win gold in both the individual, all-around, and team competitions at the same Olympics.
21: Is it Simone Biles?
2: It is not.
21: Damn.
2: Good guess, though. Gabby Douglas.
21: Oh,
2: Gabby
21: she
2: Douglas.
21: Was the OG.
2: Huge
21: okay.
2: part of that 2012 Olympic game. Yes. Great. And then, Lauren, your last opportunity to get some points here. Let's see if you can keep from being shut out here today.
21: Ooh.
2: Brad Pitt had a running gag of always eating in this 2001 ensemble cast movie. Brad Pitt had a running gag of always eating in
21: oh,
2: this
21: Moneyball. No. He's in that, though, right?
2: He is in Moneyball. Okay. That is an accurate guess, but no,
21: can
2: unfortunately.
21: Can I guess again?
2: You can.
21: Oh, I don't. Actually, no, I don't know.
2: Okay. Can I guess again? I don't want to, but I just want to know if I can.
21: If you
20: want to guess again. Please don't make me guess again. Can I guess again? Please don't make me do it. I'm like, please. Please, and I'll think
21: I kept thinking of Good Will Hunting, and I'm like, I saw him, though.
2: 20.
20: Please, Mike, don't embarrass me in front of my family. Don't make me guess again.
21: My
20: Lauren, you
21: asked.
2: You asked, Lauren. I was trying to be nice.
21: Don't make me play this please, game, Mike.
20: Mike, for all things holy, don't make me guess again.
2: Brittany, can you steal that final point by
21: I
2: knowing?
21: Don't.
20: Ocean's 11, right?
2: It yeah. is Ocean's 11, yes.
20: I couldn't remember if it was Ocean's 11 or 12.
2: If you haven't watched it recently, Rusty, the character played by Brad Pitt, is essentially eating in every single scene.
21: He ate in Moneyball, too, when he was in Fenway Park.
2: Okay.
21: He ate popcorn.
2: Nice.
20: Okay, this is the hill you're going to tell.
2: Every movie Brad Pitt's been in, I'm sure he's eaten something at some point.
20: Lauren's vibe is the best vibe in the world. It is so... She is her own worst enemy, and I'm here for it.
2: Love it.
20: And if you want to hear Lauren, again, personally victimize herself, please stay tuned for Last Call.
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19: 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Brittany and Kendall's favorite moments from their past week of shows. Where talk is fun. My Talk 107.1. Everything entertainment.
30: How about a really, really, really wanna zig a zig?
31: Let's go, girls.
20: Let's freaking go. Today we have like a very stripped down show. We are fully clothed.
2: Yes.
20: Yes. For all HR purposes. But it's just me and Mike.
2: Mm-hmm.
20: It's the Brittany and Mike show, but we're going to call it the Mike and Brittany show because the initials are better that way. Trust me.
2: Correct. Yes.
20: Trust
2: you can
20: me.
2: Figure that out on your own time.
20: Yeah, it's one of those, we've kind of had all sorts. Kendall from the Brittany and Kendall show, she had her baby. Has it been a month yet?
2: It has to have been very close to a month.
20: We're both like, it feels like a month.
2: Feels like it. Wow.
20: This is every day.
2: She's
20: and I think,
2: had it easy. We've been the one that's had to deal with this.
20: I even asked her, I was like, are you done with your vacation yet?
2: Jeez.
20: I don't think she like loved that text.
2: Probably not.
20: I get to see the baby officially on Sunday.
2: So okay.
20: I'm excited. And then tomorrow we have Kat in.
2: Yes,
20: Kat
2: Kat's
20: Perkins.
2: Back.
20: Kat is back.
2: Hopefully this time she didn't lose her cat. You missed it last week, but Charlie got out.
20: Oh, no.
2: And we heard all the details. Fortunately, Charlie was back and came back in the house, but some of her bandmates made the mistake of allowing the door to be left open, and at 1 a.m., she was looking for Charlie the cat.
20: So Kat gave me somebody that honestly, like, because I've always loved Kat.
2: Yeah.
20: She's lovely. I, like, cannot get enough of her when I'm around her. But she, like, made me like her even more because she let me use her house sitter
2: mm-hmm.
20: for when I was in Chicago, Shelly.
2: Yep.
20: Everyone needs a Shelly.
2: That experience was a pleasant one.
20: I came back to, like, a very, like, she made the bed. Like, all
2: aww,
20: the little things.
2: That's awesome.
20: She, like, had everything just nice, and the animals were super happy. She was just, everyone needs a Shelly. I've always been, like, oh, you know, I'll bring my dogs to Priscilla's, or I'll, you know, somebody will do me a favor. But this time I got to properly hire a house sitter who is Shelly. And let me tell you, everyone needs a Shelly.
2: Great experience. I love that.
20: So maybe Shelly was supposed to be... maybe I stole Shelly when a time that cat needed her and the cat got out. Maybe
2: I don't think it. So I think it was her irresponsible bandmates. Yeah, that's who
20: I like that. Mm-hmm. You want that in a bandmates. You want them to be a little bit, you know, naughty.
2: Good news. We had a big concert yesterday.
20: I know. Okay.
2: Bruno Mars.
20: I'm so excited for this. Okay. Bruno Mars was here last night. A whole bunch of people went. It looked amazing. My friend Donnie went and she posted something that was like, I assume we'll have a lot of babies in 9 months. the concert was amazing. And one of our listeners, Vanessa, I believe it's Vanessa. I'm double checking because I know I was messaging somebody else too. Vanessa had messaged me. Yep, Vanessa. That she's like, we won the tickets. And she was one of my Facebook, she's one of my Facebook friends.
2: Yep.
20: And I've never met, I don't think I've met Vanessa. Either way, she tagged me that her and her daughter went.
2: That's
20: and
2: so
20: I
2: cool.
20: said, you know me, I want free, like reporters, boots on the ground. So I said, send us a voice memo if you go. Like, I want to hear what you guys thought about the show.
2: Full on breakdown. Yep.
20: And let me tell you,
2: ooh.
20: When Amelia, our concert correspondent, Vanessa's little girl, Amelia, sent a voice memo, I went, this girl's going to eventually, we're going to have to pay for this girl. So here is one of our winners, Vanessa and Amelia, giving a breakdown of last night's Bruno Mars concert.
9: Hi, this is the review of the Bruno Mars concert. My mom won tickets too. Also, this was my first concert.
20: Aww.
9: So some of my favorite songs he played were Risk It All, Die With A Smile, Cha Cha Cha, and I Just Might. There were really cool light effects like real fireworks and fake fireworks, and then real like fire was coming out the top of the stage, and then he brought a real car on stage, which was really cool, and he and I think they were some of his stage dancers sat on it, and it was really cool.
20: I love this.
11: Hi, Mom here. This was my first time seeing Bruno Mars, and he put on a fantastic show. He came out in the signature red for the romantic.
20: Nice.
11: And him and his band were all in matching red suits, and they did choreographed dancing and playing of instruments across the stage. He did some guitar. He did bongo drums, some piano.
20: Right.
11: Then he brought out Anderson .Paak for his Silk Sonic moment, and he had switched into a black rhinestone suit.
20: Get it, Bruno.
11: After that, he did one more wardrobe change into a white suit with red sequin lips all over it, and he played some of his older songs.
20: Thorough.
11: I really like singing Just the Way You Are to my daughter.
20: Aww.
11: And then he ended, closed it out with Uptown Funk and One Last Dance for his last song. Great show, and thank you for the tickets.
2: That's amazing.
20: I know.
2: And you're hired. Wow.
20: You're hired.
2: That's
20: yeah.
2: so good.
20: They're both.
2: They're a perfect package.
20: I was like, Amelia,
2: mm-hmm.
20: when she started laying out, I love when there was a real car there.
2: Yep.
20: They sat on it. I could see it. When she was like, there were real. There were also fake fireworks.
2: Fake fireworks.
20: I loved everything. Hey, great review.
2: I cannot
20: stress enough. We will not be paying you.
2: Nope.
20: We can't afford anything here on the BK show. But honestly, you're hired.
2: Yeah, and you did so well. We'll be try to win the next set of tickets, and we would happily have you review that show, too.
20: Or, you know, if you ever buy tickets at some point, or, like, just want to review a movie for us, we'll take it, Amelia. We think you're very talented. That was so frickin' cute.
2: So awesome.
20: It's so sweet. Okay, the heads up, too. If you're still looking for, I just saw it, that there are still tickets for Glamorama.
2: Oh, cool.
20: For tomorrow night. This is for the Children's Cancer Research Fund. We had Grant Whitaker talking about it, and it's going to be fabulous. So fun. So if you're looking for something fun to do tomorrow night, I'm going to be there. I'm bringing my friend Rika, and I think there's going to be a bunch of fun people there. So it should be a blast. Highly recommend. And then what was I going to tell you as well?
2: Yeah, and if you want to hear all about that, we just had Grant join us. It was last week on Tuesday. So you can go back to the Tuesday podcast from last week and listen to why it's such an amazing event. And they do so much great work. And it's going to be such a fun time at the event tomorrow.
20: State Theater.
2: State Theater. There you go.
20: State Theater tomorrow night. Be there. Glamorama's back, baby. Also, God, we have so many updates. Man, I'm exhausted this week. Let me tell you. Good thing it's Friday, though, right?
2: Yes. It's not Friday.
20: Hey, spoiler alert.
2: Spoiler, it's Thursday.
20: This is first Friday. We still have actual Friday. Julia.
2: Yes.
20: From the Lori and Julia show will be hosting with us next week, all next week. I did get an alarming text from her, though.
2: Uh-oh. What was it?
20: Didn't really make me feel that great about it.
2: Okay.
20: So full disclosure, I forgot to tell her that we were doing a live broadcast on Wednesday. I said, just a heads up.
2: Wednesday, we're going to be on location.
20: I said, just a heads up. Did you know we're broadcasting from Woodbury on Wednesday? And she wrote, yes, I have not had a voice my entire trip. Because, side note, she's not in the country right now.
2: Oh, no.
20: She's in, like, Copenhagen.
2: Sure.
20: Hopefully it will come back. Amazing trip, but so hard not to talk. See you soon. The view from my room today. And I wrote, yes, hopefully it will come back. Quit talking. Like,
2: you have one thing we need from you. Just one.
20: You can have a broken arm.
2: Mm-hmm.
20: You can come in here with bad hair.
2: Sure.
20: You can come in here, honestly, naked, because I've seen Julia naked so many times at this point, I'm desensitized.
2: Okay.
10: I'm not, so let's just... Yeah.
20: You're in a different room. You're fine.
10: Okay, cool.
20: Her back will be to you, which I don't know if that's great. But the point is, you need a voice, Julia. That's the one thing we're asking of you for when you host the show next week. We'll see. I don't know. It was very Julia. Hopefully I have my voice. What?
10: It's going to be a blast. 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
14: He is not signing that waiver.
13: If his man is on the Valley, the credibility would go down.
10: 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Does he have anything in the works with NBC or does he do TV? I mean, I don't know. 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Otherwise, I hate to say this, and I know none of us are prepared to hear this. 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
10: 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I don't like it.
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32: If everything is good and it's great, why do I sit and wait till it's gone? Oh, I tell you.
20: Welcome back to the BK Show. I'm the Brittany. The Kendall is probably holding on to a newborn right now out in these streets.
2: Hopefully. Hopefully she's holding her newborn.
20: Hopefully. I mean, she said, I don't know, Kendall, it could all be a ruse. I never checked. She could just be at home watching TV. I'll see the baby on Sunday. I'll tell you guys. I'll be honest.
10: I've seen pictures. The baby looks real, unless it's AI. I don't know.
20: At this point. Well, the point is, Mike is our producer, and Quinturn's in for a game. Mike, what are we playing today?
10: Let's play a little over-under game. It's our, again, we're mixing things up a little bit, but this is a very fun game where the two of you give your best guess on a question. Your opponent then has to decide if they think the correct answer is over or under said answer, and we play best out of five. It's fun. You ready to get after it?
20: Yeah.
10: All right, let's do it. Normally, of course, we play at 5:30, but mixing things up a little bit. So we're doing today at 3:30, so play along with this one here. Flipping a coin to see who's going to go first, or at least who can decide if they want to go first or second. It is flipping. It's flipping. It's heads. That means, Brittany, you get to decide first or second.
20: I'm going to let our guest go first.
10: She's going to let the guest go first. So I ask you, Quinturn.
2: Yes.
10: What percentage of Scotland's population has red hair?
2: Ooh.
10: According to a recent survey, or a recent study, I should say, what percentage of Scotland's population has red hair?
20: And Quinn, you're super Irish.
0: I am.
20: I don't know if that applies
0: here. Irish.
20: I don't know if that's even racist to bring up. But
0: both don't like the United Kingdom, don't like England, I'll tell you that.
20: It just feels like, I don't know, like, and I'm also super Irish. I just go, is that like helpful in this like breaking it down? Because have you not been
0: to
20: Ireland?
0: No, I've never
20: been.
0: You
20: want to really bad.
0: I do really want to, but it's not helpful in this situation. Okay. So I'm going to take a shot in the dark and I'm going to say 9%.
10: He's going to go with 9%. What percentage of Scotland's population has red hair? Brittany, I ask you, over or under 9%?
20: I just read that this is one of those qualities that are actually going up. Mm. There are like things that are growing. So I'm going to say higher.
10: She's going to say higher. Is it higher than 9%? It is. First point going to Brittany.
20: What is it? I bet it's really close to 9.
10: 13%.
20: Good line.
10: Now, in comparison, the, I believe, world population average, or the percentage, is 2%.
0: Okay.
20: The things I read
0: that is a big difference, though.
20: It's huge difference.
10: Scotland and Ireland, the two leaders. I think Scotland is like 13%. Ireland is like 10% or something.
0: Wow.
20: Yeah, they talked about it's one of those traits that people actually like in a mate now. Like, it's attractive, and that's why it's growing. And normally in the past, it's not something that does excels because, you know, being out in the harsh environments and all, it's not equipped. Sure. Another one that's growing a lot is celiacs.
10: Oh.
20: Because now we have people don't die from it. So, like, there's all these weird qualities that are, like, expanding in the human race. Thought that was interesting. I guess it was not. While I'm saying it, I regret it.
0: Thanks, modern science.
10: All right, we're going on to the next one here. Brittany, you get to set the line for this one.
20: Yeah.
10: You got the first 1-0. 1-0 lead is the score right now. Here's your guess. What is the length of an NBA basketball court? What is the length of an NBA basketball court?
20: In feet?
10: Yeah, in feet we're going to go with.
20: Frickin' A. First off, you know how measurements...
10: Measurements how many and sports are two Achilles heels, and I've just attacked both of them.
20: I'm heelless.
10: Yes.
20: Oh, okay. If I was a... I'm going to say...
10: If I was a what? How was it going to go?
20: I was going to say if I was a building, because I was thinking stories.
10: How many Titanics would the...
20: That's what I first was thinking. Probably not a full Titanic, to be clear, because that's 838 feet.
10: Imagine a basketball court on the Titanic, and then give us your guess.
20: What percentage of the Titanic?
10: I love how this is how she's breaking it down.
0: I know.
20: I'm going to say 30 feet.
10: 30 feet. I ask you, Quinn, is it over or under 30 feet?
0: It is over 30 feet.
10: Yep, it's over 30 feet.
20: Is it 50 feet?
10: It's over 50 feet.
20: How many feet is it?
10: You're off by 3 times. It's 94 feet.
20: Oh, my goodness.
0: Ooh.
20: About...
0: Wow, you could fit a lot of those.
20: 8% of the Titanic.
0: Could fit a lot of those on the Titanic.
10: Be a heck of a basketball court. Just a whole deck filled with basketball courts on the Titanic.
20: It's way less than 8%, by the way. They go under for that of the Titanic.
10: So there you have it. It's 94 feet, and with that, Quinn gets a point. We are now all tied up at 1 apiece. We go back over to you, Quinn. The greatest number of participants to ever compete in a game of Twister is how many?
0: Whoa.
10: What is the world record for the greatest number of participants in a single game of Twister?
0: This feels like one of those weird ones where they got like an entire town to participate in a game of Twister.
20: But is it a regulation board?
10: No. I can give you that much.
0: Good to know. Not
20: a
0: regulation board.
20: Oh my God, I shouldn't have helped him.
10: Not a regulation board.
20: As somebody who owns the game of Twister, which by the way is not fun to play ever. I've never enjoyed a game of Twister.
0: No.
20: Never, because either I'm playing with a kid and they keep wanting to play and it's like, what are we doing here? I hate this. Otherwise, you're playing with adults. Way weird. Not ready for that interaction.
0: How often are you playing Twister with adults?
10: And it's way less fun than you think it would be.
20: Yes, totally. Like they're trying to
10: let's have a date night. Let's kind of hang out, play a little Twister.
20: No.
10: And then it's like, wait, no, this is just awkward now. Why is my head stuck underneath your armpit? This is so bad.
20: Can we just have sex?
10: Yeah, exactly. This is getting in the way. All right, greatest number of participants in a single game of Twister. And yes, Brittany did give you a little bit of context. This is not a regulation size board.
0: I'm going to say it is 350 people.
10: 350 people. I ask you, Brittany, over under 350 people.
20: People don't have lives, me included. So if you asked me to do this, I would with you. It's over.
10: She's going to say over 350 people, the most number of participants in a game of Twister. Is it over? It is.
0: Mm.
20: People are weird. They love this stuff.
0: Yeah, as soon as I said it, I was like, that's wrong.
20: But it
10: happened May 2nd, 1987. Allison Cooler was the winner of the game. It took place at the University of Massachusetts in Amherst, which means a bunch of college students did this.
0: Uh-huh.
20: 38 years ago.
10: 4,160 people played the largest game of Twister.
0: My talkers, let's get together. Let's break this record.
20: After you say
0: Come on.
20: You know what would suck, Quinn? You would be involved in logistics. Is this something you want to take on?
0: I'm going to say yes, because I'll just be taking photos and video, and that sounds hilarious.
20: Yeah.
10: All right, so with that, we've got two questions to go here. We've got Brittany with a 2-1 lead. If Quinn
20: have to bus people in and out. Like, you're going to have to, like, probably feed
0: them. That's crazy.
10: Quinn has to get this one right to keep the game alive and force the final question. Brittany, you get to set the line for it. Here we go.
20: All right, I'm in.
10: In what year did minimum wage hit $1 an hour? In what year did the minimum wage in the U.S. hit $1 an hour?
20: 1972.
10: 1972. I ask you, Quinn, is it earlier or later than 1972?
0: You know, I'm watching Mad Men right now, and I feel like that's a really good line.
20: Thanks. My mom was working at the Piggly Wiggly.
0: I'm going to say...
10: Love the Piggly Wiggly.
20: Me too.
0: I'm going to say under 1972.
10: You're going to say earlier than 1972?
0: Yes.
10: All right. Earlier than 1972. If it is, the game stays alive. If it is later than 1972, Brittany's our winner today. Is it earlier than 1972? It is. Game stays alive. Quinn gets the point.
20: Nice. I'm actually enthralled. When did
0: this
20: go down?
0: What year was this?
10: It was 1956.
20: Boy, were we off.
0: Wow.
20: We really wanted to rip people off.
10: 16 years. That wasn't like... awful.
20: No.
10: It was not 30 feet. I mean,
20: it wasn't 30 feet. I mean,
0: it's true.
20: 60-foot difference?
0: You mean 8% of the Titanic?
10: 8% of the Titanic.
20: Like 8 or 9% of the Titanic.
10: It's all tied up to a piece. We move on to our final question to determine our winner today as Quinn's hanging out with us playing a little early edition of Over Under game. You're going to be setting the line for this one, Quinn. In dollars, what is the highest amount ever paid for a painting done exclusively by elephants?
0: Wow, this feels so niche.
10: In dollars, what is the highest purchase price for a painting done exclusively by elephants?
20: I hope the elephant wanted
0: like
20: to do it.
0: A bored rich person had unlimited money.
20: Or a really wealthy elephant.
0: True. Could have been the elephant.
10: Painting cash.
0: This elephant's so rich
20: poor
0: now.
20: Poor elephant trying to make it
0: I'm going to say... $32,000.
10: $32,000, Brittany, I ask you, over under $32,000.
20: I assume it's for charity, and I hope that the elephant wanted to paint it, and I hope that it was abstract. Otherwise, we need to figure out who this elephant was. I'm going to say over.
10: You're going to say over $32,000. If it's over $32,000, you're a winner today, Brittany. If it is under $32,000 or under, it's going to be Quinn. Is it over $32,000? It is. Congratulations, Brittany.
20: Thank you. Wow. Thank you.
10: We'll just say that was a fantastic line.
20: I thought it was a good one.
10: $39,000.
0: Oh, man.
20: That was good.
0: Thank you.
10: If you haven't seen Elephants Love Painting, they love to grab their little paintbrush with their little the finger that they got on the end of their thing.
20: Their trunk?
10: Yeah.
20: Is that what you're looking for, the word
10: it's
20: trunk?
10: It's literally like a finger.
20: Yeah,
10: you
20: yeah.
10: haven't seen. They like reach around. They can like open up things with it. It's super cute. I used to live in Circus Town. I know all about elephants. And they just love painting sometimes.
20: I want to see the behind the scenes. I wanted to choose painting.
10: This
20: I feel strongly about that.
10: This was in a Thailand elephant camp. And it was, I don't remember how many years ago, I think 2005. And it sold for $39,000.
20: I would have gone really high because I would have been like, I don't know. It's so rare. You were very reasonable and it was a great line.
0: Hey, the elephant deserved that money.
20: Mm-hmm. Yeah. I have a feeling it didn't get a big cut.
0: Probably not.
10: It got a big old watermelon and that's what they love more than anything in this world.
20: Mike is very pro elephant working. Who would have known?
10: We're rescuing them from a worse
20: elephant
10: life.
20: Working yeah. laws. Mike said, no, thank you.
0: They should be making more than $1 an hour.
20: Mike is really like, they need to make more paintings on the regular.
10: We need to get them playing Twister is what we need to start doing.
20: Yes, yes. I would not want to be involved in that game. But wow. I would watch.
0: Well, Brittany, great win. Hey, I just want to remind you that last time I crushed you and I swept it.
20: I don't remember that because I remember having a good time and also winning.
10: She's very good at that.
20: My memory says I won because I had a great
0: every time.
20: That's Kendall's like, you know, I won all the games ago. Then why did I have so much fun?
0: There's no way I wouldn't want to play again.
20: I was laughing so much. Quintern, you're always a delight and you're really good at guessing elephant art prices. When we get back, Niall may not be going to this wedding or he might just be really nervous about talking about Harry Styles' wedding. We'll tell you about it next on the BK Show.
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9: ABC News, I'm Chuck Sievertson. President Trump again warning Iran to open up the Strait of Hormuz, writing on social media, they better get moving fast or there won't be anything left of them. This after the United Arab Emirates says they repelled a drone attack at a nuclear plant. More political revenge for President Trump in the Louisiana Republican primary. The Trump-endorsed Congresswoman Julia Letlow defeated incumbent Senator Bill Cassidy, who voted to impeach Trump. Declaring a global health emergency, the World Health Organization, because of the deadly Ebola outbreak in Congo and Uganda. Dr. Jean Kaseya, head of Africa's top public health organization, says rich nations should invest so vaccines can be made in Africa.
11: We cannot afford...
9: Head of Africa's top public health organization says rich nations should invest so vaccines can be made in Africa.
11: We cannot afford to have this outbreak in many African countries.
9: The 10 shootings that terrorized folks in Austin.

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3: Hello. Hello. Hello.
4: Hello.
3: I don't know. Hello. Is this thing on?
4: Tonight.
3: I don't know.
4: Hi.
3: It might be on, might not be on.
5: You're live.
3: Oh, okay. We can't hear ourselves.
4: Holly, can you hear us okay?
5: We can hear you just fine. You sound lovely.
3: Hey, wonderful. Hi. This is great.
4: What a
3: great morning. Are live at El Burrito Mercado in St. Paul. We are doing a live broadcast for Food for Families.
4: Yes.
3: Collecting non-perishable food items for Second Harvest Heartland, a great organization.
4: Yeah, and this is, as they know, the school year is coming to an end. And, of course, there are a lot of free meal programs that kids have access to in schools. And that, of course, comes to an end as well. So my talk is saying, hey, how can we make sure that families who face food insecurity don't have to suffer through the summer? So what you could do is you could come here to El Burrito Mercado this morning. We're going to be here 9 until noon. You could drop off a donation here. And if you go to mytalk1071.com and click on Food for Families, you'll see not only all of our broadcast locations, but also all of the drop-off locations, of which there are a whole lot. So there's one near you, no matter where you are. So if you want to help partner with us, we would love that.
3: I would like to encourage everyone to come out here. I have a confession to make.
4: What's your confession?
3: I have lived here since 1994. October of 94.
4: Nice job, Donna.
3: Or was it 92?
4: No.
3: Yeah, it was 92. And I've never been here. And I am blown away by how cool this place is. I feel like I'm in Mexico.
4: Yeah, they've got a full market. They've got a full restaurant as well. It's Taco Tuesday today.
3: $2 tacos.
4: Which we believe it would be, as journalists, it would almost be our duty to test drive some of those tacos
3: make
4: sure that we could inform the audience properly and authentically.
3: Absolutely. I mean, if you want to do some take, like there's a, you know, full... food, you could get some guacamole, you could get some salsa. They have so many different kinds of salsas that you can choose from, ready to go. So I was talking to our salesperson, Christy, and said, oh my gosh, I have to bring my brother here because my brother and his wife visit very frequently. And we always try to find these unique places. And also, they drive here. So they usually give me their ETA, and I always try to have food ready for when they walk in the door.
4: Sure.
3: This is perfect for that.
4: You should just tell them they should stop here before they get to your house on their road trip. Swing out here to West St. Paul. Go
3: Better
4: to El Burrito
3: idea.
4: Mercado. Then they can peruse the aisle, see what speaks to them. Because can I say something to you authentically as a friend?
3: You better be careful today.
4: I understand. I don't think that you, though you have many strengths, right? People always talk about your strengths. I don't think you're our point person for picking up Mexican food from a Mexican grocery store.
3: Why would you say that?
4: Because
3: I've been
4: of
3: to
4: how
3: Mexico
4: fearful,
3: like 24 times.
4: I understand you've been drunk in Mexico, Donna, but I know that you also feel deeply insecure when you're faced with even a Taco Bell menu in a drive-thru.
3: No, I mean, they've even got like vegetables cut up. They've got taco meat. You could put it in the freezer. I could just keep it in the freezer until they come.
4: Just keep it in the freezer.
3: Keep it in the freezer. Everybody get down here. What are you waiting for? Run. This is an amazing place.
4: Yeah, you know, my brother-in-law, Dave, he loves Mexican food. He's half Mexican, half Italian. And I don't know if he's ever been here or not.
3: He loves
4: like doing taco nights and things like that. And so, again, we're at El Burrito Mercado in West St. Paul. If you want to come by today, we're going to be here 9 until noon broadcasting the whole show. We're right here. Like, we're in the store. So if you come and shop, Donna might even help you. I don't know.
3: I'll help you.
4: She'll shop with
3: Absolutely.
4: You.
3: Absolutely. By the way, did you walk through there?
4: Yes.
3: So
4: I've been there before. It's great.
3: Beautiful bar, beautiful patio. It's just incredible. I don't really know exactly how I got here, but I'm so happy I'm here.
4: One of my favorite things so far this morning, and you've been enjoyable to be near today so
3: Thank
4: far.
3: You.
4: I know that today was a little bit of a different commute for you.
3: Yeah, it was good for my brain.
4: Was it?
2: Yeah.
4: Not for your emotions necessarily.
2: No, because you're
4: my favorite
2: Steve
4: part of the morning.
2: Steve comes to work to party. No. Just so you know, and if I start trying to talk work with him, like, hey, let's look at the log really quick, and he's like,

0: Donna, what's your problem? I'm like, this ain't happy hour, friend.
1: At one point, our engineer said, I guess Donna knows how to do everybody's job this morning. That was after she was lecturing our sales rep, Christy, on mileage.
0: I wasn't
1: Christy, you should have already filed for your mileage today.
0: You know who you are? You're the guy who retells the story. As it, I was sitting right next to you when it happened and the words came out of my mouth. And you're the one who is going, changing the story. You're changing the story.
1: This is the commute talking. You came in stressed because of the commute. You said, I've never been to this part of the world before. And now you're taking it out on me.
0: I did not walk in here stressed. I was like, this is a beautiful place. I'm so happy right now.
1: I was at a band recital last night, a band and choir concert kind of a thing. Also, May is, I haven't heard this, May-cember. Have you heard of May-cember?
0: Never in my life.
1: People are talking about May-cember now because May, they're saying, is essentially as busy as the month of December is. I would say the two don't even compare. May is crazier.
0: Really?
1: Yes. There are so many things, like the school crams, every event. If you're involved in any extracurricular thing, the final thing is happening in May. So anyway, last night, I was at a band and a choir concert, and I was there alone because my six-year-old said that he was feeling sick suddenly and then fell asleep on the couch, and then our other kids get really freaked out because they're like, is this kid going to throw up? Mm-hmm. As Donna backs up for me, mm-hmm. He's fine. He didn't have a fever. He was fine. No throw up. Don't worry. Anyway, I'm there alone now with my two other kids. My 10-year-old daughter is performing, playing the saxophone. I walk into the gymnasium where this concert is happening at her elementary school. I get in, and once I step into this little corridor, I haven't even entered the gymnasium, I could see her. I spotted my daughter, and I thought, you know what, we'll just stand here. There's four of us. We'll just stand here instead of cramming in, and I'll get good video access. Holding up my camera. I haven't started recording yet, but I'm just, like, holding it up, trying to, like, wave over at her, and then I give her, like the big cheesy dad smile, wide grin. I'm giving her a thumbs up. She's kind of, like, looking at me, but not responding in the way that I want to, and I'm like, whatever. So we go through, they welcome us and all of that. I take a couple more steps in, 2 minutes, 3 minutes have gone by. And I look to my left and I think, oh, there's my daughter. I've been staring at.
0: Oh, no.
1: And miming toward and grinning ear to ear.
0: To someone else's child.
1: Have no clue who this girl was. But boy, she looked like my daughter. And this made me think, this happened a few weeks ago at a dance recital where I followed the wrong girl the whole time and was like, oh, yeah, oh my gosh, she did so great. Wasn't my daughter, because they all have their hairs up in a bun. And then I was told by someone, their dad, she said, I can do you one better. My dad once came and recorded my dance recital, showed it to me afterward. He followed the wrong girl the whole time.
0: No.
1: He didn't even know when he was showing her the video. Anyway, they sounded great. The band sounded great. The choir sounded great later. It was really wonderful. But golly, I think I might need a touch-up on my LASIK or something.
0: Yeah, probably.
1: Yeah. Uh-huh. I got B plus LASIK back in New Mexico 15 years ago.
0: Yeah.
1: I think I could use
0: could
1: a little touch-up. I
0: could
1: tweak it. I'll tweak it right now.
0: What are
1: I don't
0: doing?
1: Care.
0: Go tweak.
1: I don't think that's right.
0: Hey, I brought in a B item. We're doing the alphabet till we get to Z.
1: Did you really?
0: I sure did. I have a brush. Well, and a blush brush. That's a double. That's a triple. Blush, brush, and brush.
1: May I interject? I know that you just spotted these on the table. That is not how we were going to play the game. I'm going to give you one get-out-of-jail-free card. Donna suggested that we do this. Bring in an item every day because she heard that my kindergarten class is doing this. Each day it's the alphabet countdown from A all the way to Z is the last day of school.
0: And you have to bring in an item every day.
1: It's an item or it's a theme or dress this way. You know, it's a whole thing. And you were like, oh, this sounds so fun, which is how I would anticipate someone without small children to respond. Because it does sound fun on paper.
0: So fun.
1: When May hits and you've got recitals and final things, it's just one more thing that you need to recall. So I said, you know what? Why don't you do this? Instead of me doing it, why don't you do it?
0: I know you're supposed to guess what I brought in.
1: And she came in this morning and said, I forgot my B item.
0: How dare you?
1: What? What do you want me to do?
0: I had a brush.
1: You spotted a brush just now.
0: It counts. Starts with a B.
1: Donna.
0: Fine.
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0: back. Thank you guys for joining us. It is the Donna and Steve Show live from El Burrito Mercado in St. Paul. This is a staple restaurant dating back to like 1979. And we have a very special guest with us right now.
1: Yes, Melissa Silva, the co-owner of El Burrito Mercado, is here. We have a cactus here on the table, which we will get to in a moment.
0: Okay.
1: But Melissa, let us start with a little bit of the history of this special place. For those who don't know, because look, there could be some people who are out in Carver right now, and this could feel like the other side of the world. What is El Burrito Mercado? Why is it worth the drive no matter where you are?
2: Yes. Well, thank you guys for being here. Super fun.
1: Thank you for hosting.
2: So my immigrant parents from Mexico started in 1979. It was nothing like this. It was just a tiny little store to provide staple Mexican ingredients for the community. And over the years, now they're retired, and my brother, my sister, my niece, and an amazing team all operate and run, and we've grown into, it's a full mercado. It's supposed to feel like a little piece of Mexico.
0: It does feel like that. There's a restaurant, bar, patio.
2: Yeah. Meat department with amazing grilling, ready to grill meats in a supermarket and events, and just a home away from home for Latinos. And then hopefully a great experience for people who are not Latino and just love the culture and love the food and want to support.
0: It is incredible. I have lived here for a long time and I have no idea why I've never come in here, and now I'm like, I'm coming here all the time.
1: Or even really to this part of the Twin Cities. That's the thing, is we can all end up in our little pockets of the metro.
0: Yeah. Right.
1: And there's so many beautiful things to experience, but you just kind of got to know where to go.
0: Yeah, so many neighborhoods. Yeah.
2: Well, and back in the day, you were talking about somebody out in Carver, but back in the day, there were hardly any any Mexican grocery stores. So we had regulars that became really good friends and are still really great friends that lived way out in...
1: Oh, really?
2: In the different... Yeah, I'm trying to think, like Wilmer, Minnesota, like the different little pockets. This was their weekend thing to do, to come and stock up on like cases of tortillas and cactus and all the staple ingredients that they need for home.
0: Everything you need is right here.
1: I've got a question for the... If I might represent the average white dude for a moment... Can you come? I think one thing that can actually feel sort of intimidating for people is to go into a place where they think, I don't know how it all operates in there. I don't know what I'm looking at. We joke about the cactus. But how often do you have folks who come in and are like, can you explain what ingredients I'm looking at? What does this all mean? Yeah. I mean, I would imagine there's some level of education that has to happen.
2: Oh, absolutely. And that's the part I love about this. That's the part I get passionate about, is being able to be in having conversations like this. So we love people like you, Steve.
1: Great. The Irishman, the Irish outsider.
2: Don't know everything. Because also I'm a huge believer, and my parents are as well, is that sharing our culture and talking about all of the differences really does help us bring people together. And then doing it around food and music and fun stuff is just that much better. But I get it. It can be intimidating, I guess, because it's different. You come in and it's Spanish music. It's very vibrant, a lot of Spanish speaking.
0: Yes.
2: But our staff really does love to help. And my management team is great.
0: This reminds me of, there was a time I went into a restaurant, a fast food restaurant, that I wasn't familiar with how to order.
1: Yes.
0: And I turned around and walked out because I was so intimidated.
1: This is a Panera Bread. They had a kiosk up. This is Panera Bread. So it's not, if you were thinking she went somewhere with interesting cuisine.
0: And but it was nice, the kiosk it's so ordering. It's warm in here. It's like you could tell that everybody's so friendly, and you could say, like, I don't know, am I supposed to just take this? Or like, everybody's just like, oh, no.
2: Come in and just and say what you like. What you don't like spicy. You want beef. Yes. You don't eat pork. We've got something for you. And just come, peruse the deli. You mentioned the full service deli with the salsas.
1: Mm-hmm.
2: They can tell you which ones are mild, which ones. I mean, there's over a dozen of them. So,
0: right.
2: Yeah.
0: And you can you freeze some of the things that are ready to go?
2: Yes. I was listening to you on my way in. And the tamales. So Stephanie Hansen and her family, that's what they do, is come and get tamales and stock up and freeze those. Those thaw out really well. Rice freezes well, and then reheat that with steam. So. Yeah, absolutely.
0: All right, love that.
2: And we do catering as well. So if you are
1: is that right?
2: on the other side of town, I mean, we have the food truck that does private catering, and then the catering itself, you can go on order online, and there's delivery services available for that too.
0: Gift cards?
2: So, yes.
0: Okay.
2: Gift cards online.
0: This is great.
2: Yeah.
0: Okay. Yep.
2: So just plan it. I mean, when you're at the station, we're not that far from there.
0: You're not at all.
1: We are talking to Melissa Silva, the co-owner of El Burrito Mercado. This is part of our Food for Families, so we're We're trying to help step up and find ways that any families who might face food insecurity throughout the summer, as schools close down, of course, for summer, and those free lunch and breakfast programs go away, that those families who do face food insecurity are well taken care of. Quickly, before we get to the cactus, which we got a couple questions about, why step up for food for families? Mm-hmm. I mean, you are embedded in this community. Mm-hmm. You have seen this community go through a lot. So when there's something like Food for Families where you can step up, it's so cool for us on air when we see what businesses are like, hey, I do want to be involved in that. Talk to us about the heart of El Burrito Mercado.
2: That's definitely pulls at my heartstrings here because everything that just happened. But in general, our family business is just it thrives, and it's here because of the community and because it's been a mutual loyalty, right?
0: Right.
2: But more than ever this year, it has felt just like, and I don't mean just the Latino community, but everybody. Minnesota as a community has really stepped up, and it was really cool when all of this started happening. People were calling us and saying, how can we help? We want to help give food. And they were buying gift cards and just leaving them, going online and buying them and sending to us, or coming in, stocking up on groceries, taking them to family, friends, and leaving gift cards. But so, and we need more of it. There's definitely, we're still not seeing a lot of our regulars and a lot of the families, and we know that they're still struggling. I mean, we have a great relationship with Neighborhood House, which is right behind us as well.
0: We were talking about that too.
2: And so we talk frequently about just that need is still very prevalent. And so anything you can do, so buying gift cards, and you can send them straight to whatever organization you want to via our website. You can come in person, do some shopping. You can donate culturally relevant foods to Second Harvest. And we have our own little box there too that we, again, people have just trusted us, and we're like, just whoever needs, somebody comes in and says they know of a family, we're like, well, we've got a few things
1: can help
2: in
1: you
2: the
1: out.
2: Box. Yeah.
1: That is a really great thing. Yeah. That is the voice of Melissa Silva, the co-owner of El Burrito Mercado. Donna and I are live here until noon today. This is kicking off our Food for Families drive that My Talk is doing, so you'll hear these broadcasts happening over the next couple of weeks. Earlier, I was perusing the market while a game was happening, and I had to get out of the earshot of the speaker. So I find myself a couple aisles over, and I'm in a produce section, and I come across cactus. And I looked at this cactus, and I thought, I wonder what you do with this cactus. And so my thought, Melissa, was if I was in the wild and I came across this cactus, I would, first of all, very carefully touch it because it's a cactus. There's spikes on this thing.
2: Yeah, I got pricked on the prickly.
0: Yeah.
2: Because
1: well, you should know better.
2: I even used a tongs. I was rushing, though.
1: So I would think, are you snapping this open and there's something inside of it like aloe?
0: Right.
2: Yeah, it has. And clarify, it's a cactus paddle. We don't have a whole cactus here,
1: cactus
2: everyone.
1: Cactus paddle, everyone. Don't come to us for your whole cactus. You came to the wrong place.
2: Cactus paddle.
1: A cactus paddle.
2: And then people will buy these. They scrape off all the pricklies. Uh-huh. And then there is, it's very, the inside is kind of a slime. And so you can either boil it or you can, but most people just chop it up after they've cleaned off the pricklies and then slice it up and fry it up in a pan with a little bit of oil or no oil. And you'll see the slime come out. And then that's
1: a natural part. The slime, the deslimification.
2: The deslimification. That's great. Now
0: what does it taste like?
1: It's natural.
2: I was just going to say the consistency is like a green bean.
0: Okay.
2: And
0: that's
2: it's kind
0: it
2: of, yeah.
0: In a jar.
2: Yep. And then there's already prepared in a jar. And this, if you can kind of see, it's got the slimy again. And you just rinse it through a strainer, and then you throw it in with scrambled eggs. You can throw it in with a meat, and you get your, and it's full of fiber, antioxidants, all kinds of vitamins. This stuff is, people will take this, the most popular way is clean off the pricklies, slice it up, and then throw it in like a green smoothie. Look it up.
0: I gotta be honest, I would still be afraid that there was like a stray prickly still left, right? And
2: you know what?
0: It punctures my throat.
1: Donna,
2: I'm gonna puncture.
0: I do want to taste it, though. I feel like we need to get some.
2: I'm going to get you some. We have it in the restaurant.
0: Really?
2: I'll bring you some. Yeah, you can't not have this whole conversation and then not.
1: And then not actually leave knowing what
2: And then you give your
1: like.
2: Review at the end.
1: Yeah.
0: I'm sure it's delicious. I'm sure it is.
1: She is Melissa Silva, the co-owner of El Burrito Mercado, which has been an institution here in the Twin Cities for decades, and she carries on this family-run business and tradition. If you've not been out here, consider this your formal warm invitation to come to El Burrito Mercado on the west side of St. Paul. And if you feel like, oh my goodness, I love Mexican cuisine, I should have been here all the time, great, you're welcome. if you're on the outside looking in and you're thinking, all right, I'm going to try this, see what's up, come in. They would love to show you around. They can answer any questions that you have.
0: And you will feel the love. You could feel the love when you're here. You know, people are eating tacos at like 9 o'clock in the morning.
1: There's no reason for these people to be here eating these tacos, but it's Taco Tuesday.
2: It's Taco Tuesday. $2 tacos all day.
0: This is cool.
1: Thank you so much for partnering with My Talk for Food for Families. 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Much love from My Talk to you. So come out. Check out El Burrito Mercado.
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0: Hi, guys. Welcome to the third and final hour of the Donna and Steve Show.
1: I have a hack that I think a lot of parents will want to know going into the summer, particularly if you have neighbor kids who like to ring the doorbell a lot, come over and play. That can be a really, really wonderful thing. It's great for the relationship. It's great to get your children occupied and out and doing something with friends. But can also sometimes be a little bit of an inconvenience if, let's say, you're just watching a family movie in the middle of the day, having a little cozy time, or let's say a little one is down for a nap, or they're eating their food and you have trouble just getting them to focus on eating their food when they hear, and then now they're like, I just want to go out and play with Randy.
0: Sure.
1: Frickin' Randy.
0: Every time.
1: I saw this on Instagram. A mother has up on her door a sign, a laminated sign, Donna.
0: I'm already loving this.
1: Okay. And if this is really great. And on one side, and this is stuck to your window, a little sticky thingy with a little hooky thingy, okay?
0: Okay, suction the little thingy. Suction cup thing.
1: Yep. And a hooky thing. Then you got a little binder so that you can hang this laminated thing and then flip it. On one side, it says, we can play, exclamation point. When you flip it around, it says, sorry, can't play right now. Please don't knock or ring bell. Check back later when the sign has been flipped.
0: Okay.
1: It's rather on the nose, but I like it because then it's a the kid kind of prefers that. They don't want to get shut down by the parent anyway.
0: No.
1: You remember that as a kid?
0: Yeah, being embarrassed. Yeah.
1: So they're not looking for that. They prefer that communication, and then it's all done. Nice.
0: I guess
1: easy.
0: You could just, you know, make it super short. Play, no play.
1: Yes, you don't have to be quite as
0: wordy.
1: You don't need to explain it as much.
0: Right.
1: I appreciate what that person was trying to do. They're trying to let them down. Like, hey, check back when we flip. But yeah, if you see play or no play, green or red, that means you can knock or don't knock.
0: That's great. I like that.
1: I do like the idea of sometimes I feel like grumpy dad because I just want to say, can we just be
0: family?
1: Yeah. Or can we just not have people in here? Because then even if you're not having designated family time, sometimes you might say something like, oh, can so-and-so come in? And you're just sort of liking the vibe that you have?
0: Yeah.
1: So during the summer, you can say a lot, yeah, but you got to play outside. Like, you guys can play outside. Or yes, but only in the basement.
0: Yes. I see what you're doing.
1: A lot.
0: You're
1: we
0: creating boundaries, which is good.
1: I wonder if you'll be proud of me. Related, unrelated.
0: Okay.
1: I was weeding yesterday, had my AirPods in, and was trying to get as many weeds done as I could before I needed to move on with the evening. My son comes around the corner. Dad, I take an AirPod out, and he's like, there's a guy here to see you. Guy turns the corner. Guy comes over, this young gentleman. And I said, hey, how are you, man? He said, really great. How are you? And then, Donna, I did it again. I said,
0: yeah, come on now.
1: Listen, I want to honor your time, and I want you to honor mine. I am not going to be purchasing anything today. We are overbought and overworked. I'm prepping for the yard right now. So with respect, I want to push you closer to your next yes because this is a no. And I say that with respect, and I'm not trying to be harsh, but that's the case. And he took it, got the information. He said, I was only stopping by because we saw that you all had been a customer before, but thank you very much. And then he went on. And I hope it wasn't too harsh. I hope it was clear. I didn't say buzz off, pal.
0: I'm going to take chalk at the end of my driveway and just write, go away. I think it'll work. What's happening?
1: Oh, my gosh, Donna, I had just taken a drink. Oh, my gosh. I thought you were going to say no soliciting or busy, please try again. Go away.
0: Yes.
1: Who's that, to everyone?
0: Yes. The people will know who they are.
1: Go away.
0: I mean, it's direct.
1: It sure is, Donna.
0: I'm going to do it.
1: You should do it. You're lucky you'll get a rainstorm that'll come in right after. And
0: I know,
1: then you'll
0: you're
1: be
0: right.
1: Upset.
0: The doorbell will be ringing constantly.
1: Oh, gosh, Donna, that is funny.
0: I don't like, this isn't the 1970s, people. I don't like random people ringing my doorbell.
1: You
0: text first.
1: Yes, as Gary Gallman, the comedian, says, then I will text you back with a window of when I'm receiving calls or visitors.
0: That's right. Yeah, you don't just do a drive-by. Gosh, my mom, like, my I had older cousins, and they would like drive by and then see one of us outside, and they'd pull in the driveway, and they'll be like, "What's going on?" And my mom would be like, "Come on in, I'll put a pot of coffee on," and I'm like, "Why?"
1: Oh, well, that sounds nice. My parents, everybody used to love having company. Oh, then we had company,
0: and everybody was company. Not right now. We have company.
1: My aunt and uncle, my Uncle Craig and Aunt Joan, they used to walk. They lived probably a 10-minute walk away, and they would walk down, and we'd be sitting out on the porch swing, and then they'd stop by. They'd come up on the porch. They'd chat for, 20 minutes, and then move about their day.
0: That's nice.
1: It's kind of nice. Yeah.
0: All right.
1: My kids will grow up thinking of this because my sister and brother-in-law drop by.
0: See, that's nice. That's nice. That's your sister, right?
1: Okay, well, but your mom, I'm sure, like, it could have been a sister of hers that dropped by, and you're like, what are we doing, Mom?
0: It wasn't. It was her nephew. Well, it's not even her nephew. It was my dad's nephew.
1: Okay, that sounds like family. I just want to make sure I'm tracking correctly with you. Some nephew. So an aunt and uncle, okay, the nephew stopping by. So in this scenario, my sister or brother-in-law dropped by, great. One of their sons drops by. What are we doing?
0: What, are we inviting anybody? What's going on, Ma?
1: Oh, geez.
0: On that note, what were we doing?
1: We have good news for fans of Weird Al Yankovic.
0: This is fun.
1: He's got a stage musical that is in the works. It's called Dare to be Stupid, the Weird Al musical.
0: And he wrote it.
1: Yeah, it's an original story. It's using songs from all throughout his career. He said, ever since I was a middle-aged man, I've always wanted to be part of the New York theater community. Plus, the one thing people always say about Broadway is that it's severely lacking in Weird Al-based entertainment. And I think this musical should fix that problem immediately. There is no word yet on a premiere date. Dare to be Stupid, by the way, is the name of Weird Al's 1985 album, as well as its title track. But that'll be great. It'll probably do 3 months.
0: That sounds fun.
1: A huge hit.
0: You know what? I never saw that movie with Daniel Radcliffe. Did you see it?
1: No, neither did I.
0: I feel like that would be a fun one to watch.
1: I actually think that would be interesting to see a little bit more of his story, how he came up. When he got so weird, or at least when he tried to become profitable from his weirdness. I'm sure he's always been kind of weird.
0: Yeah.
1: But that I bet that would be. And I would also be interested in that Weird Al movie. Do they explore difficult patches that he went through, times of self-doubt, maybe times where he didn't feel like the funny guy and felt a little burned out by, his endeavors and if they were well-received enough, etc.?
0: I don't know. What was it? Do you recall the name of the movie?
1: Stand by.
0: I could do that too, dude. It's called Weird, the Al Yankovic story.
1: I would like to make a confession.
0: Okay.
1: For the first 25, probably 30 to 33 years of my life.
0: You said Yankovic.
1: It just felt like it made more sense.
0: How did I know that that's what you were going to say?
1: How did you know that?
0: I don't know. I just know you.
1: When I said Weird Al Yankovic at the beginning of this, I paused in fear that you were going to say that's like aunt and aunt.
0: Right. Let me ask you this. Uh-huh. Is a one-star review bad?
1: No. That means good things, of course.
0: 6.8 out of 10.
1: Oh, okay. That's pretty good. It's like 7 out of 10. Let's round up.
0: Yeah, you're right. 7 out of 10 ain't bad.
2: No. 85% on Rotten Tomatoes.
0: All right.
1: 85% on Rotten Tomatoes. That's pretty good.
0: All right. I'm going to watch that.
1: I bet you will. You're actually saying that you're going to watch things and you're watching them. Like that night.
0: Yeah.
1: I'm turning into you. I'm like, I'll watch it. And I think probably in the next decade, I'll see that movie.
0: Yeah. I did watch, and I know we're up against the clock. I did watch that episode of The Bear. Remember I told you they dropped a surprise episode just called Gary? It doesn't even say The Bear on it. It just says Gary. Yeah,
1: the backstory of those two other guys.
0: Yeah, I don't... Did I finish it? Yeah, I think I did. I don't think it was necessary. That's all I'm going to say. Thank you.
1: Okay.
0: There's a lot of yelling. We could be done with the yelling.
1: Okay.
0: All right. Thank you.
1: When we come back, we have a couple of studies. Well, we have one main one that we want to hone in on. Americans want to have a little more fun. And according to a new study, there is a specific amount of fun that adults hope to have more of each day. I don't think this is possible. We'll get to it. And then I do have a few ideas as to what you might be able to do as an adult to inject more fun into your life. Some tips.
0: All right.
1: So we'll get into that. And then coming up at 11:30, we play Whose Voice Is It Anyway? We get some Demi Moore news. And that journalist who was bullied by Blake Lively speaking out to Page Six. So we've got all of that and more coming your way. It's hour three of Donna and Steve.
3: Morning, sunshine.
4: Here's Kesha talking about guys that she's dated.
5: I've just dated people I have no business dating. One eye, which I think is hot.
6: Yeah.
5: He was cool.
6: Okay.
5: But like the line got drawn because he just smelled kind of like a Subway sandwich that had been sitting in the back of your car for a couple of days. And like, honestly, you better work.
6: When you hear somebody say a Subway sandwich that's been sitting in the back of the car for a couple of days, you immediately
4: know.
6: Can make that smell in your mind.
7: Mm-hmm. A 2004 Chevrolet Cavalier.
6: Yeah.
7: And your car smells like cigarettes and Victoria's Secret love smell. It's kind of ashy on the dashboard. Mm-hmm. And you just forgot about your sandwich.
6: Yeah.
7: And now it kind of smells a little bit.
6: Yep.
4: Hallie didn't do a generic Victoria's Secret scent. She named a specific Victoria's Secret
7: love
4: scent.
7: Spell. It was purple.
6: And that's how you know it's good.
7: Yep.
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0: Hey guys, welcome back. Thank you for listening. It is the Donna and Steve show. He's the Steve.
1: Hey everyone. And she is the Donna.
0: Hey.
1: You may have heard her back in the day, country music radio.
0: You knew it.
1: She did pop radio before that, right?
0: You dang like, right I did.
1: Did you do hip hop ever?
0: I did.
1: Okay. Were you on the air or just answering phones?
0: No, I was on the air. It was in Austin, Texas.
1: What'd you go by?
0: It was the same. I've always had the same.
1: Not like DJ D-Val or anything?
0: No. But it was B93 Jams.
1: Oh, yeah.
0: Thank you.
1: Thank you, Donna. No, that's the same note. That was the same note.
0: Hard. Okay.
1: So it's going to go, I'll go, no. And then, Donna, I think you would go, hang on, Donna. I think it's going to go, Wait, Stormer, come here.
2: Yep. What?
1: It's sort of harmonized with me. I want you to see if you can hit the exact note. Okay, let's try it. Here we go.
0: Wait, do it again.
1: Donna, I am not Kenny G. I can't hold a note. No, but ba ba, you're here, Donna. Ba ba ba ba ba, go up there.
0: Ba ba ba ba ba
1: ba. Oh, Star Wars. Oh my gosh, let's stop. Goat boy. Jim Brewer. Let's get to a study.
0: Okay.
1: Boy, that feels very unsatisfying. I did want to try that harmony, but it just was very. It's been a long time. Well, yeah, close. Do you want to do the first note?
0: Yes.
1: Boom, boom, boom, boom, boom, boom.
0: Right.
1: Oh, gosh. Stormer, have you ever taken vocal lessons?
2: Never.
0: Clearly.
1: Would you ever be interested in that?
2: Sure, yeah.
1: I'm interested in it. I would love to try to learn how to become a good singer.
0: That's nice.
1: I would love to learn that.
2: That's Let's sweet. Do it.
0: Good luck, fellas.
2: No, you got to be part of it, too.
1: I'm out. I don't want to do it alone. It's going to be too embarrassing. Agreed. I've done like one lesson with somebody and it was very, very vulnerable.
0: Did you have to like stick your tongue out and be like, meh?
1: No. He was
0: Unique
1: asking me to.
0: New York.
1: Okay.
0: Unique New York.
1: Did your coffee kick in?
0: Not really.
1: Really?
0: I only had a cup this morning. I didn't even finish it. I've just been drinking water. Thank you. One must stay hydrated.
1: Oh, here we go. Don't get her off on how upset she is about people and how much water they drink these days. It's just
0: it's not how much they drink. It's walking around with a freaking bottle. Canteen on your back.
1: Okay.
0: Okay, so why was it vulnerable?
1: Just because he was like, okay, let's sing this song. And suddenly it's just you. In fact, this time it was a guy I'd never met. And now I'm singing in front of him. Singing a solo in front of him is like nerve-wracking. Right? If you went to a vocal instructor and they're like, now, Donna, sing who put the bop in the bop, shabop, shabop.
0: Good choice.
1: You'd be a little nervous.
0: Yeah. Yeah, no, I would not like that.
1: There's a new study out that says Americans are looking to have a little more fun these days. Specifically, according to the survey, we are looking to have 2.4 more hours of fun per day. That comes out to 17 extra hours of fun per week. And I feel nervous that this is not attainable.
0: I don't even need more fun. I just need that many more hours. Thank you.
1: So you're not concerned with the quality of time that's added to your day. You're just looking for a little more quantity at this point.
0: Yes, it's hard to get everything done. The day is always like, oh my God, it's already 7 o'clock. How did that happen?
1: I know. You know what? I'm with you, Donna. I would actually just take more
0: time,
1: quantity. And I have a specific area of time where I'd like to put that. I would like to put that from the hours of 2:30 until 4:30.
0: I love it.
1: Okay. Stay focused. I know what you're looking at. Stay focused. We'll get to it.
0: 2:30 to 4:30. I like it.
1: I would like the kids to stay in school for 2 more hours to give me a little more time to attend to things before someone's got to go run into a pickup. The other person has to be here for the 6-year-old who's returning home. The window of kids out of your house and you in your house, those windows feel like they are small and fleeting.
0: Yeah.
1: So just give me 2 more hours, man.
0: I don't know how people do it when they've got kids of varying ages like you do.
1: Varying.
0: One goes to one school. The bus comes later because the older kids apparently need more sleep. The little ones, it's just a lot of running around.
1: Yeah.
0: Especially if you don't go to school in the city in which you live.
1: Yes. Yeah, we do a pickup right now at a local school, and then we wait and come back. It's a whole thing. It's just, it's a whole situation.
0: Okay. Sorry.
1: I have some ideas for how we can have some more fun.
0: Okay.
1: You ready for this?
0: Yeah.
1: Ideas for how we could have more fun as adults. Simple things, little things that could inject a little more joy into your life. Filling all 4 tires before the time expires on the air machine. That's good. That feels good, right? Because you kind of feel like you're a little NASCAR pit crew.
0: Yeah, you feel like you're playing beat the clock.
1: You're trying to get around everywhere, and it's exciting. How about making weird sounds to watch your dog tilt his head?
0: I like that.
1: That's fun.
0: That's so fun.
1: Maybe if you're looking for a little less fun, a little more adrenaline rush, rolling out the trash bins right before the garbage truck pulls up.
0: That sounds a little scary to me. That's too close.
1: You ever hear him or her out of the window and then suddenly you're like, I gotta go.
0: Oh God, oh no. Yeah.
1: Oh geez.
0: Yes.
1: I've had to drag them to the opposite side of the street before because it's a cul-de-sac, so they were coming down and I missed my side and had to drag them over to the other side.
0: Oh, that's clever. I don't even think I would have thought to do that.
1: Yeah.
0: Boy, that's a simple solution, huh?
1: How about backing out of the driveway using only the reverse camera?
0: Never tried it.
1: You could do that. That's pretty much it.
0: Okay.
1: We just got an invitation for a free voice lesson from Kat Perkins.
0: Okay.
1: And I say that we take it. I'm taking it whether or not you guys take it. I'm taking it. I want that.
0: One free lesson?
1: It looks like we have one free lesson. She says, Kat Perkins here raising my hand for a free voice lesson. Then she could just teach us some of the basics. Now, Donna, if you want, we could turn this into social content.
0: Okay.
1: You know?
0: Sure.
1: We could go. We could have Quinn there and then we sing.
0: All right.
1: Let's do it.
0: Where are we going?
1: I don't know. We'll figure that out.
0: All right. Kat,
1: let's do it.
0: We'll talk to you when we're not on the air.
1: We're going to do it. This will be great. It'll be a great social bit, too. Yay, we did it.
0: All right, that was easy.
1: That was easy.
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32: ABC News, I'm Chuck Sievertson. President Trump warning Iran to reopen the Strait of Hormuz, writing on social media, they better get moving fast or there won't be anything left of them. Earlier Sunday, the United Arab Emirates said they repelled a drone attack at a nuclear plant. A victory for Trump in the Louisiana Republican Senate primary, his endorsed candidate, Congresswoman Julia Letlow, beating Senator Bill Cassidy, who voted for impeachment. Chaotic scenes at swatch stores all across the world. forcing the watch shops to temporarily close. ABC's Perry Russum.
4: A violent scene here in Milan, Italy. 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
32: Declaring a global health emergency, the World Health Organization, because of the deadly Ebola outbreak in Congo and Uganda. 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

0: come out and just hang out with us.
1: Oh, yeah, you got to come here for a bunch of reasons. First of all, we're here until noon this morning, so if you're in and around Apple Valley and you want to swing on by Rebath, plug it into your old talking GPS. They'll bring you right here.
0: You said noon this morning.
1: You're what I said?
0: You're so dumb.
1: Nine until noon this afternoon? That sounds crazy. That sounds misrepresented.
0: You're right. You're right.
1: Like
0: I'm sorry.
1: People are going to accidentally come in at 2.
0: Please come at noon this morning.
1: We'll be here until noon today. If you would like to swing by, this is part of our Food for Families.
0: Yes.
1: So this is a food drop-off location this morning. You can bring by food donations, monetary donations as well. We've partnered up with Second Harvest Heartland, and we want to make sure that families who might face food insecurity this summer as schools close, and so too free lunch programs, free breakfast programs, that people have food to get them through those summer months. So that's reason number one to come and see us at Rebath in Apple Valley. Reason number two, we're laying down in tubs right now.
0: That is right.
1: And so we invite you
0: to come and join us in the tub.
1: Fully clothed and no water, but we would happily soak with you.
0: Reason number three, how about the beautiful spread that Julie put out? The Baker's Wife, best cake donuts in the Twin Cities, apparently. So you could come and grab a donut, sit down, watch our broadcast. And reason number four, check out all of the beautiful bathroom displays and see what Rebath can do for you. That's pretty much my bathroom over there.
1: Oh, is that right? Let's go in it during the commercial break.
0: I would love to.
1: Did you get the thing in the corner where you can put your foot up so you can shave your legs?
0: I'm going to.
1: Oh, how
0: nice. Thank you.
1: Where are you? Have your legs been lasered? I know parts of you have been lasered.
0: I have not lasered my legs.
1: Really? That's kind of crazy to me that of all the places, if I was a woman, I would first...
0: It's very expensive, first of all.
1: Okay, because it's
0: square
1: inch.
0: So that's a large area,
1: okay.
0: Yes.
1: Okay, well now other places make more sense.
0: Right.
1: Could I get my face lasered as a man if I never wanted to shave again? I'm
0: just asking. It would take a lot of sessions.
1: Oh, really?
0: So just do the mustache like I did.
1: Yeah, it's the only part you left, and it looks nice.
0: Thank you.
1: Anyway, yes, come see us at Rebath. We would love to say hello. We'll take a selfie, whatever you want to do. But we will hang out here in Apple Valley until noon. So this happened the other day when we were at El Burrito Mercado on Tuesday. We had several people just popping in saying, oh, I heard you talking, and I was close enough, and I thought, all right, fine. Hey, Siri, navigate to, boom, and then they ended up there.
0: Yeah, that would be great. Just do that right now. What are you doing? Our buddy Andrea, who keeps scores for us, who keeps stats on us, she might make her way over here.
1: Oh, really?
0: So that'll be fun to meet our statistician.
1: Oh, I'd love to meet her. That would be very exciting.
0: Well, Steve, today is the letter D.
1: Okay, this is great. We have been doing the letter countdown. For all of you parents of littles, you know what this is like. It's happening in your kindergarten, first, second grade, whatever. The alphabet countdown toward the end of the year. Donna thought it'd be a good idea to do.
0: I thought it would be more fun if both of us did it and brought something
1: and
0: in every day.
1: When she suggested that, I felt something between an internal rage and just a despondence of that's the last thing that I want to add is one more thing. Now I'm going to let you down when I forget my item. So we said, we'll do this as long as you remember, and then it'll allow you to tap into that fun. And then you also might sense the pressure of, oh, crap, did I forget? We got through A. A was good.
0: What was A?
1: A was A.
0: A.
1: Nobody knows.
0: Nobody remembers.
1: You
0: it was only 2 days ago.
1: Letter B was on Tuesday, and she did forget that day. And that was a...
0: I brought in a brush.
1: Donna Valentine, between you and your Lord.
0: And a brush, so that's double B.
1: She said to me at the beginning of the show, I forgot my B item, and then she randomly looked down and was like, okay, I have an item. Okay?
0: Okay, but I still had an item.
1: Between you and your priest, you forgot that day. So you need to feel the parent shame.
0: Right.
1: That's what I'm trying to communicate.
0: Yesterday was C.
1: She was great.
0: C was chimes.
1: It was chimes.
0: Okay.
1: See, it was chimes. They
0: were wind chimes.
1: Okay. They were chimes, but they were chimes. So today is D. Here's how we play the game. Welcome to class, everyone. Please sit on the crisscross applesauce. I will get 5 guesses, 20 questions style.
0: Yep.
1: And then I get 1 guess. So 5 questions to get some clues out of Donna. Question number one, is this D item something that you can wear?
0: No.
1: Dang it. Is this D item something that you can eat?
0: No.
1: Is this D item something that you would typically carry in a purse?
0: No.
1: Is this D item

0: Something that you would find routinely in a home.
1: Yes.
0: Is
1: it's your last one.
0: This D item something that would be considered decor?
1: No.
0: Okay. I have a guess.
1: Maybe.
0: I would like to say my guess, my one and only, duvet cover.
1: Wow, you're so close.
0: No way, really?
1: It is a dish towel.
0: That is not close. But thank you for being nice.
1: It's a dish towel.
0: Wow, super not close. But I just need to really firmly establish that, because I thought you were going to pull out something that was pretty much a blanket.
1: I thought about bringing a dandelion in today.
0: Oh, did you know?
1: I did, but I thought he'll never guess
0: that's
1: that.
0: That's a nice dish towel. We have one that's similar to that. You know what we ought to do? More towel swaps.
1: I would love to swap towels. Yeah. I don't want anything too loud or anything.
0: Yeah, we don't
1: I like it to be blendy inny with the decor.
0: Yeah, you know what I saw recently? I saw these pictures on Instagram, and it was an artist who looks at photos through history, and they said, here is proof that the world is becoming less colorful. So, for instance, they had a picture of a mall from the 80s, and then a picture of a mall today. They had a picture of a car dealership from the 70s, a picture of a dealership today. Boy, when you see them side by side, there is a real, we have gone very, and it appeals to me, I like it, but it has gone very beige, very neutral, very gray, very white and black, less purple, orange, red, green, because those feel loud.
1: I want loud.
0: I see that by your shirt.
1: Thank you.
0: You're wearing your loud shirt.
1: It is so, and I've said it before, I've said it 100 times, it is so hard to find color, especially when it comes to clothing.
0: Yes.
1: Everything is, look at all of us. Look at this, neutral color, no offense to anybody, but neutral, right? Neutral. Let's go. What are we doing?
0: You know what, though? But then you put a lot of color in your house. You have to love...
1: I'm not even talking your house. I'm talking your clothing.
0: Yeah.
1: Like, give us an option.
0: When it comes to your house, if you do a loud color, you really do have to love that color. And I am so temperamental on things. Lou, I'm the bane of her existence when it comes to switching up decor things, because she is more of the mind. We've spent money on something. Let's now commit to that and get good use out of the thing that we purchased.
1: Yes.
0: Whereas 2 years later, I'm like, every curtain, let's swap them all out. What are we doing? You only live once. Curtains are so cheap, too, by the way.
1: They really are cheap curtains. Yeah, you can. They make a difference. You could go to, I don't want to say the name of the store, but Walmart has some really good curtains that just really make a room pop.
0: It's amazing. That's such a quick way to do a little makeover to your space. Last thing on color, incidentally. We do like to talk a little lawn first block of the show. We like to get it out of our system. I was pulling more weeds yesterday. I sprayed the crap out of weeds. And tomorrow I'll do one last thing of preen and then just remulch and pray to the mulch and weed gods that all goes well. I've done my part. But I was looking into mulch. We have cypress mulch. Cypress colored mulch right now.
1: Cypress blend.
0: And it looks really nice. It looks natural. You know, it looks good. All this stuff loses its color after, like, you sneeze. Suddenly it's gone, all the color.
1: But it neutralizes.
0: I would love to. I'm going back and forth. Should I just do cypress again? Or it's all thin enough and it's gotten, you know, biodegraded enough where I could do a new color. I could do a dark brown. I've seen some people do black. I could do cypress again. And this also. Also, if you have any ideas, you can email me, spatterson@mytalk1071.com. Send them directly to me. But I saw a guy going over old mulch. You know how you floofed your mulch recently?
1: Yes.
0: So Donna went out. She didn't get all new mulch. She instead just, like, by hand turned it over. And it sure enough had a different, richer color under there. And there was, like, moisture to it. I saw a guy with a sprayer on his back. And once I saw one video, I saw 20 videos on YouTube. They sprayed their mulch, like spray painted it.
1: Oh, I see. Ooh.
0: So instead of going out and getting it, he had a sprayer on his back and then...
1: What kind of paint is he using?
0: He was using black mulch dye. My only question is, once that stuff turns over, isn't it going to start looking really bad? Like, everything better stay exactly in place.
1: Yeah.
0: But if you do the existing color, if you have black and it's just faded, then that might work as an upkeep.
1: We are really talking way too much about lawn care.
0: You're right. You're right. I know. And I hear it.
1: But it
0: that
1: is
0: you
1: one of those
0: it.
1: Things. It bugs you. You want to get it in place before June. You know, by Memorial Day, you want everything to be the way you want it to
0: look,
1: be.
0: We just talk a little bit before we really get moving in the show. And though it's not our sexiest, 8 out of 10 people listening right now have an opinion about mulch.
1: I know.
0: You know.
1: So send Steve an email.
0: Hey, but watch. Hey, I bet Tom Hanks probably has mulch. Say star names.
1: Oh, okay. Angelina Jolie. You think she's just leaving, like, grass and weeds?
0: Celine Dion, you think she's living in a mulch-free environment? Are you nuts? Taylor Swift probably has mulch, guys.
1: Yeah, and if not mulch, she's got little baby pebbles.
2: Brittany and Kendall. The Valley's a spinoff of a spinoff. Well, Michelle, who was married to Jesse, is now on these streets holding hands with Dr. Dre.
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2: You're on an awful reality show, and now you're dating freaking Dr. Dre.
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2: 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Jesse's finally commented, her ex-husband. 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That was so funny. He said that he didn't see that one coming.
3: Yeah, okay. Of all the people, you could have said, okay, who's the next one my ex is going to get with? He forgot about Dre.
2: He forgot about...
3: Just sit in that.
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0: Hey, Donna.
1: Hey, guys. Welcome back. It is Donna and Steve. We are live at Rebath in Apple Valley. Thank you for having us. Julie York is with us.
0: This is a Food for Families broadcast that we're doing. 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
1: So now we talk to Julie, our hostess of the day. Thank
0: With
1: you for
0: the
1: having
0: hostess,
1: us.
0: The woman who knows the things when it comes to the world of Rebath.
1: And bathroom remodeling is all you do. And we've got to talk about a big misconception that people have when they hear Rebath. Sometimes they mix it up with somebody else and think that this is not a full bathroom remodel.
2: Yeah, no, we get that a lot. You hear from people often when I'm out at the state fair or a home and garden show or whatever, people walk up and they're like, how do you do a bathroom in a day? I'm like, well, we don't do a bathroom in a day.
1: Right.
2: And there are a lot of advertisements out that say that they do a bathroom in a day. Well, that's not us. That's not Rebath. Rebath actually does things the right way. We remove everything, replace it with new materials, and then remodel an entire bathroom for people.
1: Yes, taking it down to the studs,
2: right? We're going all the way to the studs. We're making sure we're not covering anything up that might be, you know,
1: problem.
2: Water finds its way. So there's people that have, we've run into damage. We've run into things. Usually it's, you know, just a little bit of wood rot and things like that are pretty easy to repair and do what we need to do. But occasionally we've run into some nasty stuff. And those are the things that we don't want to be, you know, leaving people with, because the products we're putting in are guaranteed for life.
0: Right.
2: We want to make sure that we're not covering up something that's going to be a problem for people down the road. So I, you know, hope people come in, see our showroom. You get a better idea when you see, you know, hear what we actually do. I think even Steve was surprised when you were seeing some of the materials that we work with and the different options that we have, you know, what we actually can do for people. So I hope people can pop in and see us. Yeah.
0: You can help to work with different budgets as well. So,
2: absolutely.
0: I mean, there are different products available, different options for bathrooms available based on what that person might have for that project.
2: Exactly. And our design consultants come out to the home and they're better than I am. I mean, I'm actually not one of the designers. I don't go into people's homes on the regular, but I've seen a lot of bathrooms. I do a lot of things, but that's not my expertise. We have people that's all they do. They go into bathrooms every single day. They've seen bathrooms just like yours. They're going to have ideas. They're going to have advice. They're going to help people, you know, fit things into their budget, make things happen and all of that. So, so I encourage people to come into our showroom first, get some good ideas, and then have one of our design consultants come out. And while we're talking about the Food for Families, we are the only South Metro drop-off, I think. I think there's a couple other places, maybe Eden Prairie, Prior Lake, but for like Burnsville, Lakeville, Apple Valley, Farmington, you folks that are listening in this area,
1: come on,
2: bring in food. You've got until the 22nd to drop off donations for the Food for Families. If you're here, you know, in the area today until noon, you can come and see Donna and Steve, because that's fun.
0: in real life. Yes,
1: we were getting a little loud here. I was a little concerned about your clients.
2: I think the people that are coming in today are coming in with a little bit of both intentions.
1: Okay, good.
0: But we got to quickly mention,
1: he's got to throw me under the
0: bus. I'm sorry, but as we were like looking at things, Donna and I are up near the front of the store, and a woman comes in, Donna automatically presumes, and she says, hi, welcome in, please have a seat. We have donuts here, and you can sit and watch everything. I said, Donna, she might just be a customer coming in.
1: I said, she could still have a donut.
0: I said, I know, but she doesn't need to watch the presentation if she's looking to choose her next shower.
1: I know.
0: What's some of the hand-holding stuff that you have to walk people through? These are emotional decisions that people make when it comes to upgrading their home and a space that they've lived in and loved for a long time. How do you, what are some of those emotional hurdles that you help people through?
2: You know, I think a lot of people, they hate their bathroom. A lot of people truly do hate their bathroom.
0: Yeah.
2: But you get used to it. you learn to live with the things right. that you don't like. It becomes very easy to just kind of ignore the little things. Or like my husband and I stopped using our bathroom, and it was the one attached to our bedroom. Oh, so it was the most convenient. But then we started using the bathroom down in our lower level.
0: Because it was nicer.
2: Because it was better. We had a nicer bathroom down there. And it was like, this is what we do.
1: Why are we doing? You want to bring your work home with you?
2: Why are we not? And then it's funny because we ended up renting that house out, and now we have a bathroom, our home with only one bathroom.
1: Oh, how funny.
2: And our tub is robin's egg blue because our crews are too busy to do everybody else's and not do ours.
0: This is the cobbler's kids have no shoes.
2: Right. Shoes. That's right. It's so sad.
1: Can just for our listeners and for myself, about how long does it take to remodel a whole bathroom?
2: So
1: everything.
2: When we start a project, if all we're doing is a tub and a shower, that's usually 2 days. Okay. If we're doing a complete bathroom, tear out everything, start over, we're usually done in anywhere from 4 to 6 days.
1: Wow.
2: Like in a perfect world, we're in and out of somebody's home. We start on Monday, we're done by Friday.
0: Wow, okay. That's great.
2: Like if you stay over the weekend, people don't like you anymore.
1: That's right.
2: You know, true. I mean, and we know that. You know, remodeling, it's inconvenient, it's messy, it's not fun for the family. So we try to do as much as we can to minimize that for people. Keep it easy.
1: What is the mess situation like at the end of the day one?
2: Well, and that's the thing. So all of our installers are employees of our company, and it's the same people coming back every single day. They don't want to leave a mess for themselves. They're
1: right.
2: cleaning up every day.
1: Sure.
2: Plus, they get it. They're homeowners themselves. They're you know, this is a real career. They're people that own homes. They get why it's important to keep somebody's home nice. So that's one of the things that we get complimented on all the time. And you know, our guys that do the work are just so conscientious and so good at everything that they're cleaning up after every day, making sure. And we don't leave dumpsters in people's yards.
1: That was my next question. Okay.
2: Like
1: wow.
2: we're actually taking everything away
1: every day,
2: every single day.
1: Wow.
2: So you don't have a big, huge, you know, mess all over your driveway, your yard or whatever.
1: Sure.
2: So,
1: okay.
2: Yeah.
0: We're talking with Julie from Rebath. We're here live at Rebath in Apple Valley. This is a Food for Families broadcast. Julie, what are some of the trends that you're seeing people gravitate towards? What are you seeing people choose a lot as they get their bathrooms redone?
2: So a lot of people have those giant corner tubs that they haven't used in a decade.
0: Nice.
2: And that's just, those are coming out. What people are doing with that, some people are putting in more conventional tubs. Some people are putting in those cute little freestanding tubs. Some people are just getting rid of the tub altogether to put in a makeup table, maybe a nice linen cabinet, you know, something else that's going to be more functional for the space. That's what our design consultants help people figure out. How do you want to use the space? How do you, you know, part of it too is, you know, we're also like family therapy sometimes for people.
0: I bet you are.
1: You're like
2: bartenders. It's trying to figure out like, what do you need? You know, are you guys fighting over one vanity? You know,
1: right.
2: Do we need a double vanity? Do we need an extra space? Things like that, that we're helping people figure out what's going to make sense for their home and their daily life. You
1: sure.
2: know, that's a big thing. So those are the kinds of things that we're seeing a lot of. A lot of people right now, we're kind of getting back to some of the more earthy colors. For a while, it was all gray and matte
1: sure.
2: black and stuff like that. Now we're starting to see more of the earthy, you know, warmer tones again. So, you know, everything's got a cycle. Everything
0: yes.
2: just
0: yes.
2: comes, you
0: so
2: know.
0: True.
2: Yeah, yeah.
1: Yeah, yeah. And you can never go wrong with the subway tiles.
2: Subway
1: too.
2: Tiles.
1: Classic.
2: So, and that's the funny thing is that, you know, a lot of people, we've got so many different options, colors and things like that. But white subway tile is still the most popular thing people do.
1: Yeah, it's
0: oh, is
1: so
0: that right?
1: It's just
2: oh,
1: so
2: yeah.
1: pretty.
2: And you put that with the chrome and it's just going to be timeless. Like
0: yeah.
2: that's yeah, yeah it's
1: yeah,
2: a safe,
1: yeah.
2: it's an easy thing and it's beautiful. It just looks fresh, it looks clean, it's gorgeous.
1: And
2: so.
1: What's nice is you don't have to seal it. Your product here
2: correct.
1: Is you know, I bet there are a lot of people who don't realize the reason your tile doesn't look so great anymore is because you're supposed to be sealing it every year.
2: Well, tile is fine. It's the grout
1: the grout.
2: The problem.
1: Yes.
2: I mean,
1: yes.
2: that's when people run into trouble in their bathroom. So by our materials have the look and the feel of different tile, stone, things like that, that don't need to be resealed.
1: Right.
2: Because they are groutless. So it's still beautiful, very easy to maintain, very easy to clean, great warranties. You know, that's what people get when they work with the materials that we have to offer here. So
0: She's Julie from Rebath. She's ready to help you if you happen to be one of those people who says, gosh, I just kind of hate my bathroom. You can reach out to Rebath. You can also swing by Rebath. Again, they are a drop-off location here at their showroom in Apple Valley until May 22nd. And again, the only real Deep South Metro drop-off location. So if you happen to be in the area and you want to participate in the Food for Families donations that we're doing at My Talk, we would love it if you would drop by here. Dawn, I got to tell you,
1: at the beginning,
0: I was going to jump in at the beginning and mention this, but I didn't want to freak you out. She mentioned, you know, they're not trying to do it in one day. They want to do it the right way, really get down to the studs and make sure that there's a good foundation before they put the new beautiful stuff in. She mentioned sometimes they'll find wood rot in some people's homes. I think you might have wood rot. I don't think I have wood rot. I think your house might
1: This
0: have
1: is what rot. He does to me. This is what he does. He likes to plant these little seeds to make me paranoid as I'm driving home.
0: We just need to emotionally prepare.
1: If you could hear the little voice in my head, it's like, do I have wood rot?
0: Signs you have wood rot without seeing the studs yet. Yes, Donna's going to be sniffing the drywall tonight.
1: It's probably less common than it is common. Right, Julie? Correct.
2: Yes. It is not something, this should not keep anyone up at night. Okay. But, you know, it's not uncommon for us to find a little bit of subfloor might need to get patched in and replaced and things like that.
1: That's fine.
0: They're going to hold your hand through this whole process.
1: I'm so excited. We're going to meet after the show today, so that'll be really great.
0: Julie, thank you so much. Thank you to our friends at Rebath for partnering with us for Food for Families and providing us a broadcast location today and a drop-off location as well.
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0: 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It is time for me to win a game.
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3: And welcome back to the College of Pop Culture Knowledge, everybody. It's Donna Valentine with her 141 points trailing Steve Patterson with his 174 points. Yes, it's a 33-point lead for Steve going into the game today, which means Donna is eligible for the lifeline. We are heading out to Hudson, Wisconsin, and we are saying good morning to Barb.
0: Barb.
4: Hello.
0: Hi.
5: How are you today? How's life in Hudson?
4: Good. I'm actually driving to Arkansas right now. We are in Missouri.
0: Wow.
5: Oh,
0: What's happening in Arkansas?
4: A wedding. For my nephew.
0: Oh, that's so fun.
5: Have you been to Arkansas before?
4: Once.
5: What's it like?
4: It's actually really pretty.
5: I believe it.
4: Surprisingly really pretty.
5: Yeah.
0: Nice. Okay.
5: That's great. Well, congratulations to your nephew.
0: Do you have people in the car with you?
4: I do. My husband, Brent, my daughter, Brielle, and grandson, Lucas.
5: Wow.
0: Brielle and Lucas
5: and Barb. Barb, Brent, and Brielle. So that's a triple B situation with that family.
4: It is.
3: And then there's Lucas.
4: It is.
5: Yeah, and then Lucas. Well, what up, Lucas? How old's Lucas, by the way?
4: Lucas is 8.
0: All right.
5: This is great.
0: Everybody's going to
5: help in different ways. Donna, you should win today.
0: It's
5: I got four lifelines.
0: I got four lifelines. This is great.
5: Let us find out from Professor Stormer what today's clue is.
3: All right. Well, for today's topic, actually, this actor was voice for Whose Voice Is It Anyway yesterday, live from Rebath. And frankly, I just picked this guy because I just enjoy when Steve does an impression of him. And I'm surprised we actually haven't done this actor trivia yet for the College of Pop Culture Knowledge. Mm. That actor, Vin Diesel. We're doing Diesel trivia today.
0: Okay. Boy,
3: I love it.
0: I feel like the last month things have been very difficult. That's the topics.
5: Look, it's you and four people in a car to Arkansas.
4: If Brent the five gave a thumbs up.
5: Brent,
0: all right.
5: Oh, Brent knows okay, good right. about Vin Diesel. All right, if you five knuckleheads together can't beat me, then I deserve to win, but I believe in you, and Vin believes in you. I'll step out now. Tell me when it's my time, okay?
3: Sounds good. All right, and Barb, Brent, Brielle, and Lucas, I'm going to put you on hold really quick as we go over the first round of questions with Donna. Again, some Vin Diesel trivia today, Miss Valentine. Are you ready, even though you're going to say you're not ready?
0: Okay, I'm ready.
3: Oh, wow. What a surprise. All right, let's begin with this first question. All right, Vin Diesel is the voice of this tree-like creature in the Guardians of the Galaxy movies.
0: Groot.
3: He was in the movie The Pacifier, which he starred alongside this Gilmore Girls actress.
0: Oh, Lauren. I'll come back to that.
3: And he appeared in this 1998 Steven Spielberg movie.
0: Oh, geez. Gosh, I don't know. Let me go back to Lauren Graham and the Spielberg movie.
3: 1998.
0: I don't know because I can't think.
3: All right, time is up. All right, let's bring Barb, Brent, Brielle, and Lucas back into the conversation. All right, guys, you heard my Vin Diesel questions. You heard Donna's answers. Would you like to change any of Donna's answers?
4: No, and we are not to be much help, unfortunately. Sorry.
0: That's okay. It's a hard topic.
3: That's okay.
4: It is.
3: Appreciate you guys anyway. I'm going to put you on hold one more time. Let's bring Steve back into the room now. Come on back, Steve.
0: Come on, Stevie. Steve.
5: All righty, I got you.
3: All right, Steve, we're digging Vin Diesel trivia, arguably one of your favorite actors and arguably your best impression, that's for sure. Right up there with Snoop Dogg. Who else do you do a good impression of?
5: Oh, geez, Louise.
3: It's really those two.
5: Owen Wilson. I used to do Owen Wilson more, but only one word.
3: And that word is?
6: Wow.
3: You're a good dog. You're a good dog.
6: What are you talking about?
3: All right, we'll find a fourth one over the weekend. I'm sure we'll get that figured out. All right, you ready for Vin Diesel trivia, Steve?
5: I am ready.
3: Great, let's begin with this one. All right, Vin Diesel is the voice of this tree-like creature in the Guardians of the Galaxy movies.
5: Groot.
3: He was in the movie The Pacifier, where he starred alongside this Gilmore Girls actress.
5: Lauren Graham.
3: And he appeared in this 1998 Steven Spielberg movie.
0: Oh. Dang it.
5: I'm going to say Jurassic Park 3. 2.
0: You know, you said Steven Spielberg and I heard Stephen King.
3: Oh.
0: What a bummer.
5: I don't think I got it anyway, Donna.
0: It's all right.
3: All right, so let's bring Barb, Brent, Brielle, and Lucas back into the conversation. They're driving in Missouri right now on their way to Arkansas. Let's see if they get to spin the wheel today and help Donna out. All right, question number one. Vin Diesel is the voice of this tree-like creature in the Guardians of the Galaxy movies. You all said, I am Groot. Correct answer is Groot. You are on the board. Good job, guys.
5: All right.
3: All right, question number two. Vin Diesel was in the movie The Pacifier, where he starred alongside this Gilmore Girls actress. You all said Lauren Graham. Correct answer is Lauren Graham. 2 for 2. Great job, you guys.
5: Hey, good job, guys.
3: Final question we go. Vin Diesel appeared in this 1998 Steven Spielberg movie, not Stephen King, Steven Spielberg. Donna, Barb, Brent, Brielle, and Lucas. You guys left this question blank. 5 people, and we still left the question blank.
0: I know. It's okay.
4: Oops.
3: Fair enough. That's all right. Steve, you said Jurassic Park 3, but then last second you changed it to Jurassic Park 2. The correct answer is...
5: Show me 2.
3: Saving Private Ryan.
0: Oh.
3: You guys both got it wrong. Yes,
5: wow.
3: That came out in 98. Means we got to go to the bonus round, folks. We'll start to give out the clues. If any of our contestants, including Barb, Brent, Brielle, and Lucas, if you figure out what the answer is, yell out your name. Your name's your buzzer. Okay, guys?
5: Okay.
0: Yes.
3: Okay. Here we go. All right. Vin Diesel's first movie role was in the 1990 film Awakenings, which starred Robert
5: Steve.
3: De Niro.
0: Oh, no, son of a gun.
5: Whoa. I know.
0: Come on!
5: I think I may have jumped the gun here, but I'm going to say Robin
0: Dang
5: Williams
0: it.
5: Is my guess.
3: Robin Williams. Darn tune it is. Way to go, Steve. Wow, I thought that was going to be a blind spot. Clearly it was not.
0: No.
3: You're the winner today in the College of Pop Culture Knowledge.
5: Man. Well, listen, I feel good about winning. I feel fine about beating Donna. I feel badly about beating the family en route to Arkansas, so I don't feel good about that.
4: Congratulations.
5: Oh, geez.
0: Dang
5: well, how
0: it.
5: About this?
0: I'm
5: Can
0: sorry,
5: you guys, Barb, maybe you and Brent and
0: Brielle
5: and Lucas... Maybe all could spin the wheel together and give us your biggest, loudest sure. spin from
4: Ready?
5: Missouri.
4: 1, 2, 3. Oh!
3: Great spin, you guys. Great
5: they
3: spin.
5: All bailed on their...
3: And today's game for Steve Patterson was worth 4 points today. No whammy Woo-hoo! For Steve. He
5: all
3: extends
5: right.
3: his lead. He is
0: all
3: now
0: right.
3: going up to 178 points. Well, Donna stays at 100. Oh. And 41 points.
0: This is unbelievable.
5: Sorry.
0: I'm sorry too, Barb.
4: No worries.
0: Call us another time.
4: I'm a long time first time. Was it long time first time?
0: Yeah.
5: Whoa,
0: long time
5: wonderful.
0: Listener, first time caller. Yeah.
5: Yes.
0: Long time
5: yeah,
0: first
5: yeah.
0: time.
5: First we love
4: Thank
5: those.
4: You. Guys.
0: We love you. Enjoy the wedding with the family.
5: Yes. Have
4: Thank
5: a great
4: you.
5: Trip. All right. Thank
0: Bye.
5: You, guys.
4: Say goodbye. Bye.
0: Bye.
5: Bye, everybody. Bye. See Lucas.
0: See Brent. Lucas.
5: See
0: Brielle.
5: Barb.
0: Hey, Brand.
5: That was nice.
0: That was fun.
5: Like...
0: That, road tripping it. That's so fun.
5: In my head, they were in a...
0: a van?
5: No. Was it called a Chrysler Fifth Avenue? Do you remember the Fifth Avenues?
0: It's like a Cadillac-y kind of thing?
5: Kind of. Yeah, maybe like a poor
0: a luxury
5: man's Cadillac.
0: Cool
5: my,
0: car.
5: My grandfather had a Fifth Avenue car. And anyway, that's what I envisioned them in. I don't know why.
0: It's fun. I picture them in the Dumb and Dumber van with the dog face on the front.
5: That works, too. It was a Chrysler Fifth Avenue.
0: Oh, okay. A Chrysler. Nice.
5: Just all in right. tight quarters all near each other. All right. Let us now play the bonus point for onesies.
3: We already
0: we did
3: that.
5: Okay. Great. All right. Sorry, guys. Listen.
0: Listen. It's okay.
5: We're doing fine.
0: It's a living, breathing show. Everything is fine.
5: Let me pull up a couple things here.
0: Okay, sure.
5: You okay with that?
0: I love everything about what you're saying.
5: I found some pretty interesting hacks on the internet recently. Hacks aren't always great online, but I feel like some of these I've thought, oh, that's a pretty good idea. That's a pretty good idea. I keep a beach towel in my car at all times, says someone online. That's a great idea. Endless uses, especially for kids. You need to, something to change a baby on, beach towel.
0: Sure.
5: Kid went through every change of clothes,
0: beach towel. Dog's feet got dirty,
5: beach towel. Somebody puked or spilled on the car, beach towel.
0: Sure.
5: That's pretty good. Need something to picnic on? Beach towel.
0: You got to pee on the side of the road?
5: Beach towel.
0: That's right.
5: Bleachers too hot, too cold, or too hard? Beach towel.
0: That's right.
5: Toddler needs somewhere to nap during an older sibling's game?
0: Beach towel. All right.
5: I see us growing this thing, Donna.
0: I know.
5: I want us to go to freaking arenas.
0: It is a good idea to have a towel in your car for sure.
5: But Donna, I was just getting started on my vision.
0: Oh, sorry. Okay, go ahead. Fireworks.
5: Why'd you get suddenly
0: beach towel.
5: Practical? No, yes. But like, going to a convention center, an arena, and it's filled. It's a capacity crowd. Folks.
6: Yeah.
5: And then we come out, and then we're just telling people, guess what we're going to talk about? The uses of a beach towel. And then we just start saying stuff one at a time. And the whole crowd, 18,000 strong, chants, beach towel. So your brain never works like that, does it?
0: Not really, no. No, but I had dreams last night about the sea hag again, and I was like, Donna, it is ridiculous that the sea hag is going to come up from under the bed.
5: But not totally impossible.
0: Not completely impossible. So I didn't sleep last night. Thanks for asking. Beach towel.
5: All right. Not the way I thought it'd get used, but I like that we turned beach towel into an any phrase.
0: That's right.
5: You can say it anytime, anywhere. Folks.
0: Beach towel.
5: All right.
0: On that note.
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0: It is the final stretch of the Donna and Steve show right here on My Talk 107.1, where talk is fun.
5: Hey, Donna.
0: Hey, buddy.
5: Hi, buddy. Hey. What's going on? What do you got?
0: Do you want to know about this California thing?
5: I lived in California for the better part of 8 years, and the highways and the traveling in general was very problematic. I think this latest idea might be very bad.
0: I think you might be right, and I don't know how they could even make this work. California has been developing a high-speed rail system for a long time, decades, and they don't have very much to show for it right now. So now they would like to try something even more crazy. And that is high-speed buses. The California Department of Transportation is exploring the idea of buses that could travel up to 140 miles per hour on its freeways.
5: That
0: what
5: is bad.
0: Correct.
5: Now, I think they would have it behind like a corridor in a little, or you know, a Jersey wall barrier.
0: Sure, like a track or whatever their
5: well,
0: own.
5: Well, I don't think it would be on a track, though. I think it would just be on a dedicated lane. But I don't think it would be on a track by nature of being a bus, not a tram or a train.
0: Yeah, it's so strange.
5: And I'm sorry, all somebody needs to do is sneeze at 140 miles an hour, and that story does not end great.
0: Yeah, I don't think this is... I'd like to hear more details. These are going to be, okay, so obviously they're not going to be taking people on short commutes. They're for long distance interstate travel. But again, going 140 miles per hour in the LA area where what the average speed is, you know, 15 miles per hour.
5: Right.
0: It's like, how is this going to work?
5: Oh. Well, listen.
0: I don't know.
5: It's... California is sort of strikes me like New York. Cool to visit, but it takes a certain sort of person to embrace the grind that comes with living in these places. If you live out there in California, the weather is awesome. It's great all the time. You get so much sunshine, and there's a lot of perks. If you live in New York, you get the energy of the city. You get Central Park, you get just, I mean, there's just a heartbeat there that just beats differently than the rest of America. However, you have to pay tons of money to live in these places. And it feels like there's a lot of energy just to get through a given week there.
0: Yeah.
5: I'll do my little trips out there, and 2 days later, I'm like, okay.
0: Get me out of here.
5: I came, I saw, I enjoyed, and I'm ready for a yard and a little quiet.
0: Yeah.
5: Here's an email that we got. Subject line, immediate raise inquiry. Hello. I'm writing as a concerned listener who has recently become aware that Donna and Steve may not be earning professional athlete money for their work on the radio. This feels wrong. Their show is funny, sharp, weirdly comforting, and has become an essential part of my day. I've laughed. I've learned things. I've yelled answers at the radio like they can hear me. That kind of public service... should be compensated aggressively. Please consider giving Donna and Steve huge raises, bonus checks, company cars, or at a minimum, a ceremonial wheelbarrow of cash. Thank you for your prompt attention to this matter. Signed, a listener with excellent taste.
0: Wow. Huh.
5: I have a confession.
0: You wrote it.
5: ChatGPT did.
0: Okay.
5: But I just thought it'd be fun to read one like that, you know?
0: I loved it.
5: Sometimes you get a couple sideways emails during the week, and you need to create a fake one that boosts you back up.
0: Yeah.
5: You know?
0: That's great.
5: I didn't I didn't argue with anything I read, you know?
0: Nor did I.
5: Well, Donald.
0: I kind of like the idea.
5: Donna.
0: What?
5: Stop it.
0: All right.
5: I told my children how expensive each one of them are last night because of the study that you gave. I said, look around this table. I love you all, and you will cost your mother and I approximately, according to a new study, $1.2 million in total.
0: How did they feel about that?
5: I feel like we need to do some financial lessons with them again.
0: I think you're right.
5: To explain the cost of things.
0: How are they doing with their stocks?
5: I don't know. They took their money out back in the day.
0: Oh.
5: Like after we did the 6-month experiment. I've told them, though, they can put money that they earn. They can get invested. There are ways to get it invested. Even the app that we have called Greenlight, which is a child debit card app. Parents can add money for chores and things like that. It's pretty slick. But anyway, it has an investing option on it, but none of them have taken advantage of it.
0: Do they understand that they can make a lot more money by investing it instead of just letting it sit somewhere, you know?
5: Yes, they do. But,
0: okay,
5: you know, what are you going to do?
0: I know what you're going to do. They're kids.
5: You can lead a horse to water.
0: That's right.
5: But?
0: Can't make them drink.
5: Can't make them drink.
0: That's right. They should say a camel.
5: I feel like a camel might instinctively be ready for some more water.
0: You know what's crazy? Is my dog is, what's the word? Adverse to water? Aversion. It has an aversion to water. Has an aversion.
5: This is good. I think you got there on your own.
0: My dog does not like water. She can be so dehydrated and tired, but if you start offering her water, she acts like you're trying to poison her and starts running away.
5: Yeah, dogs can be weird like that.
0: What do you think that's about?
5: I think we underestimate how stupid they are sometimes.
0: Okay.
5: Right? And we say this with love. They're smart in some ways, but also sort of dumb in other ways. They're knuckleheads.
0: Yeah, and it's like, just drink. I'm not trying to kill you.
5: Yeah, they're like, uh-huh. Oh, I bet you want me to drink that water, right?
0: Don't
5: you? You see me panting? I'm just going to go in.
0: And then they'll be like, let's swap.
5: That's right.
0: You give me your
5: glass first.
0: Dogs are dumb. It's so true.
5: Dumb are dogs.
0: I know. Hey, this is kind of fun. Will Ferrell is going to be hosting the last show of Saturday Night Live season this Saturday. Paul McCartney is going to be your musical guest.
5: Dang.
0: And I think it's going to be great.
5: Going out with a bang.
0: Yeah.
5: Will Ferrell, for me, is must-see TV on SNL. It's great to get him back home. He's just so great. I'll be curious if he's going to reboot any of his old characters.
0: I bet he will. Can you say his name again?
5: Will Ferrell. What the hell? What?
0: It just sounded weird when you said it. You were like, whoa, whoa, whoa.
5: Will Ferrell. Ferrell.
0: Will Ferrell.
19: Will Ferrell.
5: Say it again.
19: Will Ferrell.
5: Yeah, Will Ferrell. That's what I do.
0: Ferrell. Ferrell.
5: It's something Will with Ferrell. My W's and my L's.
0: It's the L's.
5: Where do you go to see a movie theater? Let me do it again. Where do you go see a movie in public?
0: A movie theater.
5: Now say it like you normally do.
0: Movie theater.
5: She laughs buoyantly.
0: Because we're both dummies.
5: We're stupid. Jeremy.
0: Why is that? That's how you say it. What do you say?
5: Jeremy Orange. The theater.
0: Wait,
5: it's on Orange Avenue, Jeremy.
0: How do you say it? Jeremy?
5: Jeremy.
0: Say it again.
5: Jeremy. I could go Jeremy. But I'm not going to do Jeremy.
0: Okay.
21: Come down for moose soup after.
5: Yeah. We haven't talked to him in a long time.
0: He's alone, so.
5: Oh, he's going to be stressed.
0: We can help, but our listeners have been asking where he's been. We'll keep it short, okay?
22: Soup of the day.
0: Gonna find out what the soup of the day is that none of you can have. Fifteen seconds.
5: Oh no.
0: Oh, come on, Brian. Brian, come on, answer. Come on, you can do it. You can do it.
1: Come on, Brian.
2: Hubbard Cafeteria, please leave a message.
4: No soup for you.
0: Oh, well.
5: That's okay.
0: I'm going to guess beef barley.
5: And I'll guess chicken wild rice.
0: All right.
5: Send us your guesses all throughout the weekend, and we'll read them in the order in which they were received on Monday. We love you guys.
0: Thank you for listening.
5: Thanks for hanging out with us. We'll be back Monday. Bradley and Dawn are in next. Bye now.
0: Bye.

0: guys just didn't want it bad enough. That should have been an easy win. What were you doing out there? You gotta hustle. You could have made that play if you'd been open.
1: On the car ride home after the game, when you think you're helping by telling me what I did wrong and what I need to work on, all I hear is that I'm not good enough, that I'm supposed to be perfect, that it's not okay to lose. 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And that is enough.
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11: ABC News, I'm Chuck Sievertson. Another threat to Iran by President Trump, demanding it reopen the Strait of Hormuz. This after a call with Israeli Prime Minister Netanyahu and after the United Arab Emirates said it shot down a drone targeting its only nuclear power plant. Austin, Texas police say they've arrested the third person sought in weekend random shootings. Four people were wounded. Declaring a global health emergency, the World Health Organization, because of the deadly Ebola outbreak in Congo and Uganda. Dr. Jean Kaseya, head of Africa's top public health organization.
12: Western countries, they don't understand that when Africa is affected, they are also at risk because people are fleeing every day. And it means building strong system, supporting Africa, investing in Africa.
11: Two U.S. Navy jets collided midair at an air show at Mountain Home Air Force Base outside Boise, Idaho. Officials say all four crew members ejected safely. This is ABC News.
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16: Hey, let's just say what's real. 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
17: Mm-hmm.
16: How you doing?
17: Sure is. I feel okay. I did not want to wake up. The alarm went off. I said I feel okay. I did not want to wake up. The alarm went off. I set it for 3 and I thought, oh, I'm going to do that. And I'll tell you why in just a second.

0: Minneapolis. I am in L.A. If you've missed the show the last couple of days, I am in, well, I'm actually basically on the, what is this, Holly? Basically the edge of Hollywood and WeHo and probably one more town. Am I right on that? I'm
1: Beverly
0: right on the
1: Hills.
0: Edge.
1: You're That's in, right. You're in an right armpit. You're in a L.A. armpit.
0: A very expensive Chanel armpit, I will say. But yeah, I'm right on the edge.
1: It smells good.
0: That's right. I'm here for the world premiere of Star Wars, The Mandalorian and Grogu, which took place yesterday at the TLC Chinese Theater in the heart of Hollywood. And I'll tell you all about that in a second. But if you've missed the show and you're like, why is he setting an alarm? Why? What's 3 o'clock? Why does he sound a little different? That's why. So I got up at 3:45 because I have to put together a traveling piece for the TV show of my journey here with my fake Grogu. I prefer to think of him as real, but my fake Grogu that I had with me in my bag. And I didn't get back from the movie until basically, let me do the math here, midnight your time.
1: Oh, my word.
0: Yeah, because of post-movie stuff, getting our car, getting out. I mean, Holly, you know what the traffic is like on Hollywood Boulevard when they shut it down for any type of event.
2: Ew.
0: It was, yeah. So getting back even a few minutes away, this hotel that they have me at is not far down the road, but moving anywhere in L.A., it takes forever. I mean, moving short distances takes 20 minutes. So I didn't get back and in bed until basically 11:50 my time, and there was no way I was going to edit a piece of television. I'm like, I need to get some sleep. So I went right to bed and slept like a tauntaun, like a big fat tauntaun. That's how I slept last night. I'm not kidding. Probably some of the best sleep I've had in a very long time. But here I am. I'm feeling pretty good.
1: You look great. You look rested. I have so many questions because
0: I can't wait to hear them.
1: Well, I don't know. I guess the first one isn't really a question. It's just let's hold space and observe. You were at the world premiere. So your eyeballs have now seen a movie that is hotly anticipated that the majority of the rest of the world hath not seen.
0: It's so funny that you said that. After, 26 of doing stuff like this, almost 30 years of going on these movie things, I'm not kidding. It's so funny and it's so delightful that you said that, because when Haley, my best friend, and I were in the car, and by the way, you can see pictures. I put pictures and video on my Instagram.
1: P.S. You looked great. So the britches beautiful. And the britches fit.
0: Thank you.
1: Girl.
2: The tie was on point.
0: Let me tell you. Mm-hmm. Thanks. Thank you. I know. I was actually feeling my Wheaties last night. I was like, because I didn't get to try on the suit post-tailoring. Colin picked it up for me, bless his heart, good hair, and brought it to Fox because I had to leave right after the show. So I prayed that Anna from Anna's Alterations, that she just hooked me up, and boy, did she.
1: Girl delivered.
0: She delivered. It was tailored to an inch of my privates. Anyway, we were in the car on the way. The car picked us up. We were traveling down. And I looked at Haley and I go, I just want to take this in. I go, I know this sounds goofy. So, Colleen, this is so funny that you started with this. Because I said, this is so great. Like, I don't want to take this for granted. Like, we're going to see a star, not just a movie, not just like a Melissa Gilbert movie or a Candace Cameron Bure movie. No offense to those two lovely ladies, but we are seeing a Star Wars movie. I mean, it's a movie. When you think of movies, you think of Star Wars or Westerns, mm-hmm. or you know what I mean? Or dramas. So I said, we're going to the world premiere before most people have seen it, you know? And I said, it was just magical. That's the only word I can describe. There was just an energy to the evening that I didn't want to take for granted. But it was fantastic. It was just, I took it in. I was present the entire night, especially since I had never seen a movie through this almost

0: 30 years of doing this. I've been to a lot of these, but I realized the majority of the movie premieres I've been to have actually been in New York. So I was doing the math. I have never seen a movie at the historic Chinese theater, the TCL Chinese theater. And boy, Holly, were you right? Colleen, have you ever?
1: I've stayed in a hotel across the street from there. That's about as close as I've gotten to the inside.
0: Star Wars aside for just a second, because there's so many things to touch on. There is something delightfully Hollywood about being at that theater and walking on that sidewalk. Holly, you're right. I looked down. I mean, they had a lot of it covered for the event, but I just kind of stood there and thought, oh my gosh, almost, what is it? Next year will be 50 years. Almost 50 years ago to this week, the original Star Wars premiered at that very theater. Think about that, guys. Almost 50 years ago this week, the original Star Wars premiered at the theater that I had the pleasure of sitting in. And it didn't go unnoticed by me. I didn't let that pass. So I just, there's a moment where Haley and girl, like people at the fair, my girl Haley loves some free, like Haley will take a free sample. Haley will take anything free. And this red carpet, Disney did it right, girl. I don't even want to know the bill. You know, at the end of the night, like the father of the bride gets the bill for the reception. I don't even want to know what this bill was for Mickey Mouse that Mickey and Minnie had to sign at the end of the night for this party. I mean, they had activations. They had brand activations. They had a nail bar, a Star Wars nail bar. And I'm such a goof. No, I'm not serious. Holly, I'm serious. They had a nail bar where you could get Star Wars figures.
1: Oh my gosh.
0: Painted onto your nails. I saw the word bar and I thought it was a bar.
1: You were like, I need to take a stop there.
0: Yeah. I'm like, can we stop at the cantina? Mm-hmm. But it was, they had Burger King was there giving away. I knew you two would love this. They're giving away Grogu chicken fries.
2: Ooh, are they green?
1: Are they dusted with green?
0: No, I don't think so, but I put them in my mouth.
1: Or
0: so
1: do they
0: fast.
1: Have little hairs on them?
0: Yeah, a little.
2: Ew. I'm sorry.
0: Old man.
2: That's all I can think of.
0: Old man.
1: Sprinkle the tops. Just little old man hairs. Straw hairs.
2: We rolled them on the floor just for you.
0: Right. Yo. But no, they had a special dipping sauce, but Haley and I were so hungry and we knew we weren't going to be able to eat before the movie. We put those chicken fries in our mouth. We put those because they were chicken fries. I'm sorry. Let me get it right. Burger King. I don't want the king coming after you. No, I don't want him showing up at the hotel room. They were the chicken fries, the Burger King chicken fries, but they had a special Grogu dipping sauce. I didn't even take time to dip those nugs or those fingers. I just threw them in my mouth. And thank God I did, because that ended up to be my dinner for the whole night. But they had all, you could take photo ops. They had an AT-AT, those big AT-ATs from Empire Strikes Back made of Legos that you could climb up in and take a photo with. You could take a photo with the animatronic Grogu that you've been seeing. If you go on social today, you will see the Grogu that's on the red carpet. You could go up and take a photo with him.
1: Oh my gosh, that's so cool.
0: And he danced, Colleen Holly, he danced with you. Like he interacted when everyone came, whoever you were when you went up there, he would interact with you.
1: This is the one, the Mattel one, right? That like you can buy this thing.
0: Oh no, girl.
1: It's better than that one.
0: Straight from ILM. Oh, okay. This is the real Grogu.
1: Okay.
0: This is the animatronic Grogu from the movie that's on a rock. Mm. And then you're in front of the rock. Yeah, if you go to the Wrap or Entertainment Weekly, if you see the Grogu, the Instagram account for those showbiz accounts, when you see the Grogu, that was what you could stand in front of and take pictures of. Yeah, and he would, if the music was going, he would dance to the rhythm of whatever music, or if you talked to him, he would wave at you.
1: Oh, yeah, I love that.
0: It was cool. It was awesome. It was just pretty damn magical. And the stars were out, girl.
1: I was going to say, how was the stargazing? Tell us who you saw.
0: Well, let's do this. Let's take a break. When we come back, I will tell you who was there, who I basically bumped into post-movie, like some sort of drunk. And then probably the most important thing we have to do this morning. We have to spend Disney's money, and you have to help me order a $400
1: yes!
0: Room service breakfast. I have my menu in front of me.
1: I am happy to serve.
0: We need to spend Mickey Mouse's money and buy me some breakfast. That and more.
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6: 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Woman 1 says, "Cold day, huh?" Woman 2, "What's that?" Woman 1, "Kinda cold today." Woman 2, "Yeah, wasn't expecting that." Woman 1, "What is it, 47 degrees? Woman 2, "No, more like 45. 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At least it's not raining. Woman 2, "That would be sad." Woman 1, "So sad." Woman 2, "The weather." 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
0: Welcome back, everybody. It's Jason Matheson Show. She's starring Colleen Lindstrom, starring Holly Roberts, starring Sigourney Weaver right here on My Talk. Missed an episode. Don't worry about it. 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This is a special, as they say on the Today Show, split edition. Holly and Colleen are back in Minneapolis. I'm coming to you live this morning from a lovely hotel room in the heart of Hollywood at the edge of Beverly Hills for the world premiere of Star Wars, The Mandalorian, and Grogu, which was last night at the historic Chinese Theater. Ooh. Okay. Catching my breath.
1: Okay. Where we last left you, you'd gone to the nail bar. You'd gone to the nail bar.
0: Which wasn't a bar.
1: You'd climbed into the Tauntaun. You'd danced with Grogu. And you said my favorite words, which were, the stars were out.
0: The stars were out. Let's see here. What star didn't I see last night? So all of them walked the red carpet. Sigourney was there. Pedro, I saw him.
1: Okay, did you melt immediately on sight?
0: There was a barrier of human beings between me and him. I felt like leaping over that fence of humans to get to him. But I thought, Jason, I will be sitting across from him today. So I'm like, I can wait. But he looked so good. He looked so fine. He was, I am afraid. Now I am truly afraid I am going to just spontaneously lick him when I get in that room. Because I think he's better looking than I thought he was going to be in person.
1: Mm.
0: He's real good. Sigourney looked great. Jon Favreau was there. The head of Lucasfilm, one of the heads of Lucasfilm, Dave Filoni, was there. It was a very, very busy red carpet. And then let me fast forward to the end, just because we're talking stars. They shepherd you out of one doorway, like the movie was over, and they're, you know, trying to get you back onto Hollywood Boulevard. And you know Timothy Olyphant? Mm-hmm. From like Scream.
1: Not personally, but yes.
0: Yeah. I bumped into him and his lovely wife, and we were right next to each other as we were leaving. And then I physically bumped in to Olympian Tom Daly and his husband and his child. I was like, they were squishing us down to like one lane, and they were going the opposite direction. And him and Dustin, his husband, Academy Award nominated husband, they were going the opposite direction. And I literally ran into an Olympian, Tom Daly, who was, can I just say, that is a very attractive family.
1: God gave with both hands.
0: There isn't one ugly person in that family. Mm-hmm. Those kids are good looking. Those two are good looking. He was wearing like a jumper, some sort of violet jumper that only he could wear because he's Olympian Tom Daly. But anyway. And then, yeah, we picked up our car at Ripley's, believe it or not. Holly, you know it well, right there in the corner.
2: Oh, yeah,
0: and
2: and made our way
0: with the dinosaur. Yeah. And made our way back to the hotel after the movie. But yeah, it was busy. The red carpet lasted, oh heavens, started at 5 and went right to 7. And then they were late getting started, which, you know, they always are. Director Jon Favreau introduced the movie, which was awesome. He came out and he paid tribute. It was a lovely. Oh, by the way, let me tell you before I'm, because I don't want to forget this, because I don't want to leave you out, my talkers. I have posted a video on my Instagram stories of the Grogu, the animatronic Grogu from the premiere. It's on my stories right now, so you can see it. the Grogu that you could take a picture with that interacted with you. And it's the Grogu, one of them, that they used in the movie. Anyway, oh, God, what was I saying?
1: You were saying Jon Favreau introduced the movie.
0: Oh, Jon Favreau. So the director, Jon Favreau, came out, and it was, guys, it was so lovely. He paid tribute to his father. He's like, you know, none of us would be here. Well, first he gave a shout out to California Film Production, which everybody loved. He got one of the biggest cheers for that. And he said proudly, this entire movie is a California-based movie. And that got one of the biggest applauses of the evening. And then he went into this wonderful story about how he wouldn't be here, we wouldn't be sitting there, if it wasn't for his father, who almost 40, 50 years ago took a young Jon Favreau to see the original Star Wars and inspired him to go into his career. And then he paused, and I think he was getting ready to kind of crack a little bit. And he's like, and tonight my father is here with me to watch the Star Wars movie that I made. How cool is that?
1: Oh, stop it. That's like tears. Right? Yeah.
0: Right? I just thought, oh, now that's a moment right there. Can you imagine being Jon Favreau and having that full Oprah full circle moment?
1: No, that would be way too emotional.
0: Right?
1: Yes.
0: I don't know how I would handle that, but okay. The whole time I kept thinking of John's dad as I was watching the movie.
1: Oh, for sure. Okay, I've got another question, because this is...
0: Go ahead.
1: I always wonder this, because you hear sometimes about the celebrities, the stars of movies showing up at the red carpet and then leaving before the movie. Did anybody stay and watch the movie? I mean, Jon Favreau, it sounds like, probably sat and like hugged his dad the whole time, but... The other stars, did Pedro sit and watch himself in the movie?
0: I cannot answer that, only because I think, and this is because Haley, my friend Haley, who I brought, has been to many of these. My understanding is that they sit up in the balcony. There's a balcony level, like little boxes. And I think they sit up there and they were out of our sight line.
1: Okay.
0: Now, what I can tell you is I'm pretty sure the cast was there, because let me just give you this little, I don't think I'll get in trouble for saying this. There are credits on the Star Wars movie. And when the actor's name appeared, whoever it was, got a giant round of applause from the box seats, from the fancy seats.
1: Okay.
0: So I think that's where they put everyone. We were down with the commoners in steerage.
1: Okay.
0: We were down. I was in row K. And it was, oh my God, this is such a weird thing. I'll save it. There is a weird thing that happened that I've never had happen. And Haley and I kind of look at each other like, well, this is weird. Post-movie, I don't know if it was a security measure. I don't know what it was, but a little odd thing happened that I was like, huh, I wonder what the purpose of this is. So I'll tell you what that is when we come back. Plus, I need to spend some Walt Disney money. So we are going to order my fancy Beverly Hills breakfast from my room service menu. I got to use up that money, girl. I got to do it.
1: Oh, we're excited about that.
0: I will tell you how much. We'll play Price is Right with Beverly Hills room service when we come back.
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19: 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My talk, everything entertainment.
0: Welcome back, everybody. It's the Jason Matheson Show. I'm Jace with Colleen and Holly. It is Friday, May 15th, 2026. Thank you so much for being here. I'm coming to you live from Hollywood. I'm here for the premiere of Star Wars, The Mandalorian, and Grogu. Okay, here's the most important part of the day, and that is spending Walt Disney money to order some breakfast room service from this fancy blank hotel.
1: Okay, we'll start with coffee.
0: Without a doubt.
1: Get a whole pot.
0: Oh, God. Yeah. Which, by the way, I still have a half hour before I can get some coffee. Yeah.
1: Oh, my goodness.
0: Oh, they have a mocha. Look at that. I'm going to get that. Okay. I'm enjoying this so far. So, yeah. Thank you for that music.
1: Breakfast music.
0: A $10. It's $10 for a large. So, I don't think that's crazy.
1: Okay. So, first of all, we got to know what we're working with right now. How much do we get to spend? And then... Let's just order a bunch of stuff, and we'll figure out.
0: $200. I get $200. So,
1: okay, so you can get that mocha.
0: I can get that mocha.
1: Yeah,
0: I can absolutely
1: splurge
0: get that for
1: that.
0: In-room dining. Yeah,
1: give me a couple of the dishes that are jumping off the page for you.
0: Thank you. I can get the huevos rancheros. Mm. Always a favorite. That is $24. Now, Colleen, if you were with me, this is what I would order for you.
1: Oh, thank you.
0: They have the smoked Scottish salmon, and scrambled eggs. Yep. How does that sound for you?
1: That sounds exactly like what I would order.
0: They have a traditional eggs Benedict that can be mine in my mouth for $24. A breakfast burrito, scrambled eggs, bacon, cheese, tater tots, and a salsa roja.
1: Okay.
0: For $21.
1: Can we get some of this sent over to Hubbard Broadcasting?
0: To you guys?
1: We don't get room service here, and I'm telling you, all of this is sounding a lot better than the homemade egg McMuffin I have in the fridge here.
3: May I suggest bacon for you? Bacon
0: Thank you.
3: Is excellent.
1: I sense bacon.
0: Yeah, I do too. I sense a two eggs any style with a choice of meat and toast. Okay. I think I'm going to keep it you know simple. What?
1: Let
0: and
1: me
0: do
1: guess
0: that.
1: The price on that.
3: That is classic, Jason. Excellent choice.
1: You can make
0: Thank
1: that
0: you.
1: At home for the low, low price of probably okay. $4 or less.
0: Okay. What is your... I have the price in front of me, and this is two eggs plus meat. What do you think this fancy Beverly Hills hotel is going to charge me?
1: Do you get a side of like toast or English muffin or anything with that
0: Stand
1: one?
0: By.
1: Or is it just the eggs and the meat?
0: Thank you for asking. Colleen, you get a two organic... Okay, cool. Or they're organic eggs.
1: Organic, okay. So
0: organic eggs.
1: Yep.
0: The two organic eggs, any style, and your choice of meat, and your meat options are the following. Chicken apple sausage, smoked bacon, and Berkshire ham. It's ham from Berkshire. Toast is included.
1: Okay.
0: White, wheat, rye, multigrain, or homemade sourdough. They
1: Ooh.
0: Put homemade on here for
1: oh,
0: whatever
1: wow.
0: reason. I don't know who's downstairs.
1: You don't know which
0: Bradley's
1: homemade
0: downstairs
1: is.
0: Downstairs making. I don't know. No, I don't. That's what you get. So I heard that. What do you think is the price of two eggs any style? Colleen?
1: Okay, I'm going to say, okay, so I remember that you said that the huevos
0: Please, my talkers,
1: rancheros
0: play in your car. Play in your car.
1: Was $24. And because there is less of a fancy preparation of this, I'm going to say $20 mm-hmm. for the two eggs any style with meat and a side of carbohydrates. Holly, what say you?
3: I'm going to say it is $27.
1: Oh,
0: somebody is very close. The actual retail price of my two organic eggs, any style, which, by the way, today I will be getting scrambled with chicken apple sausage and multigrain, is $21. $21.
1: Unbelievable. Colleen, I mean, with the price of eggs, like, you know, you can't really. But
0: what the hell is a... Now, see, now I have a choice of an... Now, what the hell is an English breakfast?
3: You're going to get
0: oh,
3: some...
0: Oh, you get juice?
3: Ugh, yeah.
0: Yeah, eggs. English back bacon. Oh, English bacon is real good, girl. And then an egg choice, toast, and then coffee or tea for
1: get that.
0: $24.
1: Get that one.
0: I think I'm going to do that. I'm going to do the English breakfast. Yeah, I'm enjoying that.
1: That sounds
0: I
1: so good.
0: I
1: think my
0: yeah.
1: favorite part of the morning is going to be when that arrives... And we're mid-show.
0: Oh, girl, I have my tip ready.
1: And we are letting him in. He is going to set it up. We are going to all enjoy that breakfast together.
0: I will dictate what's happening. I will fill you with words as I'm getting this Mickey Mouse breakfast. But, yeah, it's so funny. The hotel, Holly, you were right. This hotel is... really, really beautiful and just kind of tucked into the hills. And as we were sitting, I think they're all staying here, or at least I know the crew is staying here because the junket is actually here today starting at 1:00. And again, I'll be interviewing director Jon Favreau. I'll be interviewing Sigourney Weaver, Grogu, and then Pedro Pascal.
1: Licking
0: Pedro Pascal's face. But it's all in this hotel, like two floors down. So, it's really pretty. But oh, my point was, the hotel is just as exciting to me as the stars and all that. You guys, I love a good hotel.
1: Yes.
0: I love a fancy hotel. So I cannot wait to explore the property today once I'm done working. Because they have a Holly. Have you ever been to the rooftop pool?
3: Yes.
0: Okay.
3: Yeah.
1: I saw pictures of it. It's beautiful. Yeah,
3: and the hotel is not very big. It's not a resort property. It's a proper hotel.
0: Yes, that's a great way to put it. Yeah. But they have, the rooftop. And that, I bring that up only because that is the burr in the saddle of one Colin Goodhair Matheson. That is the rub.
3: This
0: he
3: is what you do.
0: Care less about the movie.
3: I want you to get under his skin, Jason. This is what you do. Okay, you're going to have a long day of junkets, and you're going to be licking Pedro Pascal and hobnobbing with celebrities. And then at sunset, you're going to go up to the rooftop pool. You're going to watch the sunset. You're going to order a nice cocktail, and you're just going to watch the sun descend onto Hollywood, because you can either look out towards the ocean or you can look towards downtown and take a picture and send it to
1: him. I want to go to there.
0: And send it to him.
3: Yeah.
0: And send it to him. Yeah. That's a little bit of torture. But yeah. Just a little bit.
1: So he's wishing he were there at the rooftop pool. He doesn't care about any of the rest of this.
0: He couldn't care less. Other than seeing Haley, he couldn't care less about anything else. It is just Colin Matheson, all he wants in life, put him at a good pool with sun. That's and a chair that he can lounge in.
1: Yes.
0: So all he wanted to do while I worked, he just wanted to lay at the pool. Mm-hmm. That's all he wanted. So, Holly, that's such an exceptional idea. But I'm going to be a little nice, because he did yard work, heavy landscaping yesterday. So at our house, while I was flying, maybe I'll FaceTime him. Oh no, that's actually worse. I won't FaceTime him from the pool. That'll be even more torturous. So, obviously, before we go to break and we switch gears, and find out other things in the world, I can't say a lot about the movie.
1: Yeah.
0: There is an embargo until the 19th, but maybe in the next hour, this is how we've done it before, maybe I can answer some yes or no questions.
1: Ooh.
0: You know, so it's not a review. It's not a review.
1: No.
0: I'm not reviewing the movie, but you and Holly can ask me some yes and no questions about the movie I saw last night.
1: I would like to do that in this, in this precise moment. I would like to ask you to do one thing for us. Could
0: order
1: you,
0: my breakfast?
1: Well, do that. Could you give us a sound that accurately encapsulates your overall feelings upon seeing the movie? And it can be any sound.
0: There we go.
3: I nailed it.
1: Stuck the landing.
3: Could you repeat that one more time?
0: Okay, there we go.
1: Oh, good. I like that. Thank you.
0: Okay, you're welcome. We're going to take a break. We're going to do a little pop culture.
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8: On this list includes Top Gun Maverick.
1: Yeah.
8: The follow-up, the nostalgia, the remake 20-some years later, Fast and Furious 7, Barbie, which is IP that you knew and loved from your childhood. All these movies that are also using these same formulas that mean they're going to make a ton of money.
9: There is a saying that you teach people how to treat you.
8: Yeah.
9: And we are teaching these big old studios that we are dumb dummies and we only want to see things that we are already comfortable with. They're not going to try hard to make us good movies when we're saying, Moana 2? Perfect. Nom, nom, nom, nom, nom, nom.
8: Hollywood's run out of good ideas. This is terrible. It's all remakes. Yet that's the only thing we spend money on. It's our fault. We're the problem. It's us.
9: It is us. Hi.
4: Brittany and Kendall with producer Mike. The next generation of talk radio. Where talk is fun. My Talk 107.1. Everything entertainment.
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0: Welcome back, everyone. We're so glad you're here. I'm Jace with Colleen and Holly on this Friday, May 15th, 2026. Oh, it's a Friday. We made it, friends. We made it.
1: Congrats.
0: We're here. Yeah. And speaking of Friday, it is WTF today, brought to you by our good friends at Trivia Mafia. Don't forget to follow Trivia Mafia for an event near you. And one of those events just might feature our very own Holly Roberts. And Holly, what is thy category today?
3: Your category today is 2000s rom-coms.
0: Okay. Now, last week, speaking of why where I'm at Hollywood for Star Wars, we had Star Wars as a category. And Colleen, you didn't feel, how do I put this? You didn't feel overly confident about it. How were you feeling about this?
1: I felt like that wasn't fair. And you definitely earned your position at the premiere. Okay. If that were the reward, you would have won it fair and square. I feel like room service is calling. Oh, wonderful. Okay. Well,
0: hello.
3: Well, tell me how you felt about last week's.
0: You have an idea? Okay.
1: I want him to listen to room service right now.
0: You are great. The bigger the latte, the better. You are my best friend. Yeah. That's so, but thanks. Okay.
1: Oh my gosh. She's your best friend. It didn't sound like she cared. She was like, okay, I just got to get this latte going.
0: Her name is Ava. And I said, I'll take a large latte. She goes, oh, they only come in one size. Okay. So then I hang up. I order my whole order. I come back. We're talking. She called back. She goes, hi, Mr. Matheson. I have an idea. If I put the latte in a to-go cup, I can give you a bigger size since you're up so early. And I was like, and you heard me. I'm like, you are my new best friend.
1: Oh, my gosh.
0: That's right. Yeah.
1: Okay. Props to Ava.
0: Back to rom-coms.
1: Yeah. To 2000 rom-coms. I think, Jason, this might be, we could be evenly matched in this. We both lived in the 2000s and we both watched rom-coms.
0: So I have a feeling. Can we warm up next hour, Holly? Can we do a warm up next hour? Because I want a taste of what we're in store for.
1: Yeah.
0: Colleen. I just want a taste.
1: Agreed.
0: Yeah.
3: Absolutely.
0: Yeah. But right now, let's do a pop of pop culture. What happened with Britney? Speaking, Holly, what happened to Britney? What did she do now?
1: Oh, our girl.
3: Oh, yeah.
0: What happened?
3: This happened on Wednesday. Britney Spears went out to a restaurant in Sherman Oaks in California, the Blue Dog Tavern. She went with two other people, and TMZ is reporting that she was acting, quote, erratic and started causing a scene with a knife.
0: No.
3: She allegedly walked by another table of guests holding a knife. Her rep is talking, saying that reports about this outing were completely blown out of proportion.
1: I mean, listen, the truth is, okay, so I could go many directions with this. When you're at a restaurant, there are knives.
3: Yeah.
1: You know, I'm just saying, you know, there's not, I just want to give the benefit of the doubt. I think there is something very hot about the currency of seeing Britney Spears in a messy situation, right? And so I can imagine that onlookers might inflate a little bit around the story and call our friends at TMZ and indulge that a little bit.
3: Yeah, there were also reports that Britney Spears was barking like a dog.
1: Okay, so that's a part where I have...
0: Colleen, thoughts on that one?
1: Well... maybe she was telling a story about a dog.
3: Well, that's what her rep said, Colleen.
0: That was great work. Colleen,
1: thanks.
0: Great work.
1: Thanks.
3: Way to go.
1: Way
3: to
0: go. Way to go, Colleen. Way to go.
3: Britney Spears' rep said that she was simply telling a story about how her dog was barking at the neighbors.
1: I mean, that happens, right? I've barked in public.
0: Sure, Colleen.
1: Mm-hmm. I don't know.
0: Colleen, when was the last time you barked in public?
1: I don't recall.
0: Okay.
1: I'm worried about her, and I'm worried about her well-being, but I'm also worried about, again, the currency of catching her being a hot mess and telling stories about it.
0: Absolutely.
3: Yeah.
0: There's no joy in celebrating a mess up by her. There's just no joy.
3: Right. And so, this was somebody sitting at the tavern. And they knew Harvey's Levin's phone number, and they're like, "Oh, I know that he wants a hot tip for Britney Spears." Now, the witness said,
0: "Room service again."
1: Okay, we'll hold. Everybody, we are listening to Jason live with room service.
0: This is Jason. No, you're not bothering me at all. I'm doing a radio show right now, so this is great. So this, you're providing entertainment. Oh, yeah, whenever the chef can start. No, I'm in no rush. I'm low maintenance. You cook that sausage whenever you want to. I don't care. Thank you. Okay.
1: You cook that sausage whenever you have time, Ava.
3: Yeah.
1: You put that sausage on the griddle.
3: You're not a Hollywood diva.
0: She wanted to tell me that the chef isn't quite ready for breakfast because I think I'm literally the only person awake in this hotel.
1: 1,000%.
0: Again, it's 4:50 in L.A. And Holly, you know this. People in L.A. do not wake up until, like, what, 8, 9 o'clock?
3: Yeah, Hollywood business hours are from 10 to 3. Mm-hmm. That is official business hours in L.A. Even if you're working a 12-hour day and you're the assistant sitting at the desk, if you're the boss, your hours are 10 to 3.
0: 10 to 3.
1: That's a good gig.
0: Oh, God. I am loving Ava so much. She is really protecting me.
1: She's the best.
0: She's really protecting me. She is the best. Anyway, I'm sorry. I didn't mean to interrupt Brittany, but I had to answer Ava's call. So.
1: Yes.
3: Well, we don't really. That's basically all we have about Britney Spears is somebody was spying on her in the valley. And that witness also said that it seemed like maybe Britney Spears forgot to put down her knife.
1: Yeah, the one other piece of this was about her lighting a cigarette inside the restaurant.
0: Really?
1: But here's the thing. Let me just clarify. The singer lit a cigarette inside near the door, which to me, they make it sound like she just was like sitting at her table and just blazed up
0: like,
1: and just
0: hey girl.
1: Was... That's not, it doesn't, it sounds like she was on her way out, probably was trying to shield herself from the wind or something, right? Lit it inside. And they had to be like, girl, you got to do that on the outside of the restaurant.
3: Mm-hmm.
1: I don't know. Yeah. I guess for me, there's a case to be built around. Was she a little messy? It sounds like it. A little sloppy? Sure. What's going on? I don't know. But let's not inflate it and make it worse than it is. This woman has already been through enough.
3: She got messy at the casual bar in the valley. Happens to the best of us.
1: I mean, been there.
0: Happens to the best of us.
1: Done that.
0: Happens to the best of us. True. And if there's a God in heaven, it'll happen to me tonight at the hotel bar here.
1: Cheers. And there
0: is. I don't know if I'll bark like a dog, but if you hear the story, probably happened.
3: I think they got a bulldog probably statue happened. In the lobby, Jason. You can go and talk to that.
1: Mm.
0: Okay. You have just solved a riddle for me at this hotel, Holly, because there is a sketch of a bulldog. There is a graphic element of a bulldog on the sliding door leading out to my patio, and I could not figure out why a bulldog was looking at me.
1: It's got to be the mascot.
0: It must be the mascot. Mm-hmm. It has to be the mascot of this hotel.
1: Maybe okay. Ava is a bulldog.
0: Girl, Ava, I cannot wait. She is going to be the one, she said, to bring this up. I cannot wait to meet her. I have a crisp, big bill waiting for her as a tip.
1: Yeah, you do.
0: She is probably, that chef is probably like, who the hell is ordering food at 4:50 an hour?
1: You know what they think? Oh my gosh, Jason, you know what they think? They think you're at what? The end of your night.
3: Yeah, they do. Yeah, they do.
0: Oh my God.
1: They don't realize you're at the beginning of your day. They think this is like, this guy got up to it.
3: Yeah, this guy was
0: oh my God.
3: Doing whatever.
0: You're right. Oh my God, they think, yes. They think I just stumbled in from the Viper room.
1: I told this story the other day to somebody. This is true. When I used to work on the old, like many, many, 20 years ago morning show on this radio station, one morning.
0: Is that with that Luca woman? Yeah. Luca woman?
1: Mm-hmm. Yeah. Mm-hmm. Had mm-hmm. a chair thrown at me. That's fine. I was driving.
0: Delightful.
1: Delightful. I was driving into work and she required us to be here at 4 o'clock a.m. So I was.
0: I'm not going to touch that.
1: I know. I was in my car at 3:30 coming into the radio station, and I was stopped at a stoplight, and the car next to me, the passenger rolled the window down and puked out the window. And I had that moment that you just had, Jason, where I thought that person is just wrapping their night up and I'm just getting my day started.
0: Oh, yeah. That is what's happening. Ava, bless her heart, thinks,
1: yes,
0: I just had a bender, you know,
1: yes.
0: And I am needing that. I need that English sausage now.
1: Desperately.
0: Yeah.
3: This is probably the God. End of her shift.
0: Oh, you're right. It probably is.
3: She's wrapping
0: we're
3: up
0: connecting
3: the night.
0: All. We're uh-huh. connecting all the Ava dots uh-huh. here at the hotel.
1: Mm-hmm.
0: Oh, yeah. I'm telling you, though, I am so hungry because, again, all I had for dinner last night were some Grogu chicken fries that there is that bar that you can eat off of, but everything is $1,800. Mm-hmm. It is staring at me, and there is some cookies over there that, girl, I really, really want.
1: Listen, it's on their right dime. Now. Girl, get it.
0: It is. I wonder how much the cookies are.
1: Hold on a minute. Yeah, get the thing, because I want to guess. I'm going to guess the cookies. I got to see them, but I'm guessing it's probably like a little package of 6 cookies. And I'm guessing that those cookies are...
0: How much are the cookies?
1: $12.
3: Ooh, I'm guessing Holly? $18. $18.
0: The correct answer for a pack of Oreo cookies, $10.
1: $10. Girl, worth it.
0: Yep.
1: Get into those.
0: I might be digging into those, I'm telling you. Is there Advil on this menu, too? I need some Advil. Is that up in here? Anyway, we have so much more fun coming up in hour 2. Missed an episode? Search for us wherever you get your podcast. We'll be right back.

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10: ABC News, I'm Chuck Sievertson. President Trump warning Iran to reopen the Strait of Hormuz, writing on social media, they better get moving fast or there won't be anything left of them. Earlier Sunday, the United Arab Emirates said they repelled a drone attack at a nuclear plant. A victory for Trump in the Louisiana Republican Senate primary, his endorsed candidate, Congresswoman Julia Letlow, beating Senator Bill Cassidy, who voted for impeachment. Chaotic scenes at Swatch stores all across the world. forcing the watch shops to temporarily close. ABC's Perry Russum.
11: A violent scene here in Milan, Italy. One man being shoved to the ground, another one picking up a chair. This is all for a rare pocket watch made in collaboration by Swatch and Audemars Piguet, a luxury brand. In the stores, Swatch is selling them for about $400, but online, they're being resold for thousands.
10: Declaring a global health emergency, the World Health Organization, because of the deadly Ebola outbreak in Congo and Uganda. This is ABC News.
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13: And we are walking on sunshine on this Friday, May 15th, 2026. What's up, everybody? Welcome to Hour 2. It's Jason Matheson Show. I'm Jace. And right over there, say hello to America's buddy. It's Colleen Lindstrom.
14: Oh, he's got a little pep in his step, buddies.
13: That's right. And over there, say hello to West Hollywood's favorite. It's Holly Roberts.
15: Good morning.
13: Oh, cheers, everybody. Cheers. Raise your glass of whatever you're drinking.
14: You got a new glass of something over there.
13: Girl, Ava arrived. Ava arrived right on the dot, man. Like, right as the kitchen opened. I got her to knock on the door. I'm like, hey, girl. She is as fabulous as I thought she was going to be. I had her wave to Colleen and Holly. Now, this is, if you missed our first hour, I called for room service. I'm in L.A. for the world premiere of Star is going to be. I had her wave to Colleen and Holly. Now, this is, if you missed our first hour, I called for room service. I'm in L.A. for the world premiere of Star Wars, The Mandalorian, and Grogu. And I'm staying at this fancy hotel, which you know I love.

0: She kept following up with great questions. She's like, I can make that coffee a large for you if you put it in a to-go cup. Then she called another time to let me know that the chef wasn't quite ready because no one in L.A. is awake but me and local news crews. There's no one else awake. Me, Ava, and the good folks at Good Day LA.
1: It's so true.
0: So I have my breakfast. I'm so happy right now.
1: She's calling.
0: Hold on a minute.
1: She's
0: calling.
2: Room service is calling again.
1: I'm dying.
0: Hey, friend. Yes. Do you happen to have any ibuprofen? Until 8, that's fine. I can wait. But they do have it. They have ibuprofen in the gift shop. Great. Thank you so much. Bye-bye. Okay.
2: You have to wait until 8. They're not open yet.
0: This might be my favorite episode of our show. Anyway, I need ibuprofen. I need the ibuprofen. But unfortunately, it's in their gift shop, and that doesn't open till 8. But that's fine. That's fine.
1: Oh,
0: that's,
1: they are full service, though. They're taking care of you. Mm-hmm. Okay, what is that
0: girl,
1: juice?
0: Ava called them for me.
2: Yeah, how are you getting your vitamin C this morning?
0: Fresh grapefruit juice.
1: Ooh, fresh. Mm-hmm.
0: Let me taste the latte now, too.
1: Show it to me.
0: This is a hazelnut latte.
1: Okay, nice.
0: Freshly made by Ava. Ava goes, I made that for you. I go, thanks, girl.
1: Okay. So nice. She was adorable too.
0: I had her wave to Colleen.
1: She got right in the frame and like gave a big wave. I was like, that's our girl.
0: Ooh, girl. Okay.
1: It's good. Ava did it right.
0: Good. Okay. Hey. I saw the espresso machine down there when I checked in. It's a quality espresso machine. So.
1: Okay.
0: Oh, and look at, oh my God, I got my English toast. Look at the carbs. Look at the bread basket I have.
1: Oh yes.
2: Load up.
1: Yeah. Yes.
0: Yeah. Oh, I have. And then let me, here's my, I'm showing Holly and Colleen my $30 breakfast.
1: Oh, there wow. Ooh. That is beautiful.
0: Beautiful. Yeah. Mickey Mouse breakfast, girl. Mickey Mouse breakfast.
1: Oh, put that lid on so it doesn't get cold. I'm worried.
0: Yeah, I know. I know. Me too. I don't care. I'm so hungry.
1: Okay.
0: Well, again, welcome back. Welcome to the show. It's our second hour coming up in just a little bit. We're going to do a little practice run for WTF because Friday means weekly trivia face-off powered by our good friends at Trivia Mafia. And follow them on social for an event near you. Today's topic is what year rom-coms? 2000 rom-coms, Holly?
2: 2000s. Y2K rom-coms. Let's call it that.
1: Sure.
0: Y2K, yeah. And that's coming up. We'll do a little practice round. But since we're having fun, I don't want to go. There's a sad topic I want to get to that, Colleen, you've had for a few days. But I am here in L.A., and you know what else is in L.A. or this area is the Brady House.
1: Mm-hmm.
0: Phil Jones tried to get me tickets to the Brady House experience. Colleen, just know I would never do that to you.
1: Thank
0: as
1: you.
0: A dear friend. I would never Thank go you. Without you. I would never accept those tickets. That would be very mean of me.
1: Thank you.
0: But are the Bradys in the news?
1: Well, they are. There's a lot of Brady chatter because of the fact that they're opening the house up. So a lot of, they've all been making the rounds, doing the interview circuit. And one of the things that was making headlines yesterday that I thought was so interesting, and this kind of goes in a category of conversation we have had for a long time, which is working actors do not make, just not the big stars, residuals. The big celebrities. The big celebrities are making money. The working actors, the people who you think are sitting on stacks of cash, they are not. So Eve Plum, who played Jan Brady on The Brady Bunch, she, in an interview with Pause Rewind last month, I don't even know what that is, but fine.
0: I don't even know what that is. Yeah.
1: She good name, very bluntly said, hey, y'all, we don't actually make residuals. So sit with that for a hot second. Sit with that and let that sink into your body. The Brady Bunch, which is on some TV network somewhere at all times.
0: All times.
1: They get $0 and 0 cents for that. She said, if I made 10 cents per episode, I would be rolling in it. I am paraphrasing. If I had a dime for every rerun episode, here's her actual

0: this is her actual quote, I'd pay off the national deficit. But she said, I don't. They get zero residuals. And the truth of it is, and this is a piece of history, of Brady Bunch history, that maybe people don't realize, because now the Brady Bunch is so ubiquitous. Everybody, you know, has a cultural reference with the Brady Bunch. The Brady Bunch, when it was on the air, was not a popular show.
1: No.
0: It was actually almost kind of a joke. So it is not what we know now. This is, if they had had a crystal ball, they would have all negotiated a different kind of contract. But many of them were children. And their parents were helping them kind of maneuver the business. So these are people who, when you see the Bradys out there hustling, when you see Barry Williams out there hustling, when he's doing his show in Branson, when he's making the rounds, because he needs a paycheck. He does not get a regular paycheck just for being Greg Brady.
1: And think of the money. Look, I don't know how you do it. I don't know if you just, and now they won't do it because Paramount's owned by the Ellisons. So they're probably so removed from the Bradys. What I want to say is, even if they, as an act of goodwill, cut them a check, you know, all the Bradys of the world, and I'm talking the cast of the Brady Bunch, famously the cast of Happy Days sued Paramount, I believe, in the 80s or 90s, or in the 90s, I think, because they weren't getting any residuals. The amount of money these mega corporations have made off the likeness and talent of these people, it's sickening.
0: Yeah.
1: It my heart hurts for these folks.
2: One person,
1: the Bradys, come on.
2: Yeah. The person making money would be R.I.P. Sherwood Schwartz, the creator of the Brady Bunch. He also created Gilligan's Island, and there was an interview last year with Tina Louise, who is still alive from the cast of Gilligan's Island, and she's like, we made $1,500 an episode.
0: Yeah.
2: We didn't get any residuals.
0: Okay. Let me tell you this. Barry Williams had noted at some point in an interview that the highest earning Brady Bunch kid, and I don't know who that is, but just the highest earning Brady Bunch kid, earned just over $24,000. Maybe he was the highest earning Brady Bunch kid. It doesn't matter. But that's $24,000. When you consider, stop, pause, think.
1: Oh my God.
0: Think about what people make per episode now for very popular shows. $24,000 for the entire year, which he said was not bad for a teenager. But then think about this. That $24,000, they didn't get all the money because there were agent commissions, taxes. Some of the kids actually helped contribute to their families. So that money was helping pay the family's rent. Maybe they could get like a fun little toy that they wanted, but not, this was not setting them up for a huge future, like what we think is happening with actors now.
2: Well, and it's not happening with actors again. We kind of have come full circle where one of the issues in Hollywood is this residual model is collapsing on itself. People get an upfront fee to star in a streaming show, and then that's it. So, you know, we're going to get more people doing what Alan Hale, the skipper from Gilligan's Island, did, who made a restaurant called Alan Hale's Lobster Barrel. He dressed as the skipper.
1: Look at that.
2: You could, Jason, as it's right down the street from where you are right now.
1: Is it still open?
2: No.
1: I was like, what?
2: It closed in 1990. But he had to do the same thing that the cast of the Brady Bunch has had to do for decades, which is, you know, try to mine this character for some kind of income, because it's not coming from being on the actual show.
0: When people think about that dream of becoming an actor, they always pair together the fame and the fortune. And the truth is, the real truth is, you don't. It's actually rare to get both. Often you will get the fame and not the fortune.
1: Yep.
0: Which is actually
1: twice as hard to get that fortune.
0: And that fame piece actually becomes a burden, because then you find yourself in a position where you're having to hustle. And it's, you know, you when you imagine checking, you know, that again, like if Jan Brady was checking out your groceries at the Trader Joe's, That's a distraction. That happened to Elvin.
1: Like Elvin from The Cosby Show. There was the shame. You know, he had to deal with people shaming him just for a hard day's work, for having a, quote, normal job. And,
0: We talked about this a couple weeks ago with Danny Pintaro, and he's driving for Amazon, right? If you get the fame, but you don't get the fortune, this is what it looks like.
1: Yeah, absolutely.
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0: Welcome back, everyone. It's Jason Matheson Show. I'm Jace with Colleen and Holly. It is Friday, May 15th, 2026. Coming up in a little bit, we're going to do a little practice run for WTF. And I won't give a review of The Mandalorian and Grogu, which is why I'm here in L.A. But we'll do a round of yes and no questions. But right now, this always happens. There's a story, no matter how good, no matter how bad, there's a story that the media, and I hate that blanket term, but the media obsesses over, and they obsess over it for a couple weeks, and then it's like shiny metal, everyone moves on, except for the family involved and whatever the story is. And that seems to be the case with Nancy Guthrie, right, Colleen?
1: Yeah, so you guys, it has been like just over 100 days since Nancy Guthrie was abducted, went missing, and they are not really any closer to figuring out what has happened to her. And to your point, Jason, this was a wall-to-wall coverage type situation for a solid couple weeks, and then it just kind of vanished from the everyday. What I think is really interesting about an article I read on CNN is they're talking about what this says about what they call the CSI effect. And basically, and I'll paraphrase what that means. The CSI effect is actually named for the crime drama CSI. And what it is referring to is the potential for the public to have a distorted view about criminal investigations because of the fact that CSI uses really high-tech trickery to solve its cases. The technology and the magic that they use on the show in the space of 1 hour to solve a mystery is not actually real. It is not actually how it goes. And so the public is frustrated and angry and upset and annoyed and pointing its fingers at who bungled the investigation, when the truth is they just don't have the same type of technology or the same type of timeline that the TV shows have. So we sort of have a distorted view of how fast they can work and how well they can work on a case like this.
0: I didn't even think about that.
1: I hadn't either. And then I realized listen, we love to consume those stories for entertainment, but they do skew our view. And the same is true for medical dramas. The same is true for any sort of TV show that romanticizes or inflates any type of profession for entertainment. They have to do it in a certain way. It has to remain interesting. It has to remain active. And it has to be resolved within a very short period of time. Life just doesn't work that way. And so when you really think about the area that they are still focusing on, it's a desolate area. There's a lot of land around it. It's not a bustling city. There aren't a ton of eyeballs on what happened. So there are a lot of question marks, and they just don't have the technology to create facts where there aren't any.
0: I wonder when the report is written years from now on this case, if and when it's solved. I wonder who the pen of history will write as the person at fault or the organization at fault. Who will be ultimately blamed for the blunder that seems to be? And I'm not assigning blame. I'm not saying it is a blunder. But for such a high profile, I mean, the president of the United States mentioned it. I mean, for a case as high profile as this to be unsolved when there seems to be enough clues, it's just, I don't know. It's just shocking to me.
1: It is.
0: And I just wonder who ultimately is going to be blamed for it.
1: Well, and you know, I think you're absolutely right. Right. We have an obligation to look back on a story like this or large profile case, high profile cases and rewrite the story when we have different eyes. This happens time and again. My guess is in reality, the blame doesn't squarely go to one party.
0: Mm-hmm.
1: However, in the retelling of it, I guarantee you it will all go to one party because we like to simplify things in that way.
0: Yeah. Yep. There is, whether it's the sheriff's department or the FBI. Well, for a while, they were blaming family members. Mm-hmm. That story floated around.
1: Mm-hmm.
0: I just think of Savannah. I do. I thought, it's funny. I thought about her on Mother's Day. I really did.
1: For
0: I'm
1: sure.
0: not kidding. I absolutely, her picture popped up because the news had broke that she was going to do Wordle with mm-hmm. Jimmy Fallon. And I went, oh God, it's Mother's Day. I really did look at Colin and say, I'm thinking Nancy, I'm thinking of Savannah.
1: Yeah.
0: Savannah Guthrie.
1: Well, and you know, honestly, what she's doing right now, there's like a weird cognitive dissonance with the announcement that she's going to host this fun, frivolous game show about Wordle. Because we know the intensity of what she's been through. And that announcement happened in the same week that she was allegedly, quote, pulled off the Today Show for some reason in the middle of the week. You do realize all that's on her plate in this moment. And she is sort of a demonstration of how life continues, even when you've had a massive tragedy. Her career continues. She's trying to figure out. She doesn't have the guidebook on how to come back on the air and do what she does. But she's doing it as gracefully as she can.
0: Yeah, she's doing a really good job.
1: Mm-hmm.
0: We're going to take a break. When we come back, I am in L.A. For Star Wars. There is an embargo. Social media. I never understand this. Maybe I'll ask my Disney person today. There is a social media. You can post on social media about the movie, but I can't really review it. But that's not going to stop us from having a yes and no question back and forth. That and another reason to hate tourists when we continue.
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0: Welcome back, everybody. It's the Jason Matheson Show, starring Colleen Lindstrom, starring Holly Roberts, and starring that guy I just saw walking around the sidewalk looking like he just got back from a party here in Hollywood. Mm-hmm. I'm Jace. It is Friday, May 15th, 2026, there in the beautiful metropolis of the Twin Cities. It is 7:30 a.m. Here where I am on the West Coast, it is 5:30. And other than the local news crews and Ava downstairs working the desk of the hotel I'm at, we're the only people awake here in Los Angeles. I've just come. Oh, and the guy I just saw on the balcony.
1: Yeah.
0: I went out. Yeah. I'm here for the world premiere of Star Wars, The Mandalorian, and Grogu. Star Wars' first trip back to the big screen in 6 years. The last one was Holly's favorite movie in 2019. It was The Rise of Skywalker.
1: Oh, I'm sorry.
0: Holly
1: you
0: loves
1: had
0: that
1: to
0: movie.
1: Do that.
0: Yeah.
25: It was the Emperor.
0: That was the last.
25: Oh.
0: Mm-hmm.
1: God.
0: That was the last time we saw Star Wars on the big screen. It is back. And this time it is The Mandalorian. Hugely successful a television show with little baby Yoda, little Grogu. I saw it last night at the TLC. That's a home. That's the learning channel
1: mm-hmm.
0: where you learn nothing except
1: or where you learn
0: about
1: not to chase waterfalls.
0: That's right. At the Chinese Theater in the heart of Hollywood, I saw it last night. Now, here's the deal. I'm not here to make Mickey Mouse mad. I'm honored that Mickey Mouse invited me. The good people over here, Emily is my contact at Walt Disney, and she's, we worked together when I was here for Hoppers, and I made a joke. I go, Emily, I tell you what, if you invite me to Star Wars, the world premiere, I'll name a kid after you. And she laughs. She goes, I don't think you're going to have a kid, Jason. And I said, you're right, but still, would you invite me to Star Wars? So, she did. And I love her, so I don't want to make her mad. We have a rule. It's called an embargo, a review embargo. Reviews can't be released until the 19th. Social media-wise, though, people can say whatever they want, which I do not understand, but
1: that's
0: who am
1: weird.
0: I?
1: That is weird.
0: I don't understand it. So Holly and Colleen will ask me some yes and no questions because – Colleen, check with the and Holly, check with the lawyers. That's not a review. I'm just answering questions, right, you two? That's
1: yes,
0: not a review.
1: Not a review.
0: That's just me. No, Holly, right? If you're looking at the legal paper, that's not a review.
26: We are asking you about facts, not opinions.
0: Mm. Mm. Oh, my God.
26: Mandalorian and Grogu facts.
0: Okay. Colleen, would you like to start off?
1: I would like to start off.
0: Okay.
1: Jason.
0: Colleen.
1: Does this movie feel more like the classic Star Wars than, let's say, the most recent Disney Plus shows?
26: Phrase that in a yes or no question, girl.
1: It was a yes or no question. Does it feel more like classic Star Wars than the most recent TV shows? Yes or no?
0: Yes.
1: Okay.
0: Yes.
1: Okay.
0: Yes.
1: Holly, your turn.
26: Jason, is there lots of action in The Mandalorian
0: yes.
26: and Grogu?
0: Yes. Mm. Yes. This isn't a review. This is observable fact. They can't get mad at me for this. Set piece after set piece after set. I mean, it is just action sequence after action sequence. Mando kicking this person's butt. Mando kicking this alien's butt. Slight pause, slight pause, slight pause. Mando kicking this person's butt in a really fun way. Audience cheers.
1: Ooh.
0: Pause, pause, pause.
1: Okay.
0: Exposition, plot. Mando kicks butt, kicks butt, kicks butt. There you go. Yeah. Lots of action. Colleen.
1: Jason.
0: Colleen.
1: Are there any cameo appearances? I'm going to say it this way. Let me phrase it like this. Are there any cameo appearances of characters or of celebrities?
0: Yes.
26: Mm. Mm, good one. Good one.
0: Yes. Both. Mm. Both.
1: Okay.
0: Both. Holly, we'll do one more.
26: Okay. Jason, does
0: Holly.
26: The Mandalorian and Grogu feature mm-hmm. practical effects?
0: Yes.
1: Ooh, we love that.
0: Mm-hmm. Yeah.
26: We love
0: it does.
26: A puppet.
0: Mm-hmm. I think the majority of the time, and this isn't a review.
1: No, it's
0: I
1: just yes
0: majority,
1: or no, it's facts.
0: I think the majority of time that you see Grogu, he is a puppet. And the little guys, the little droid helpers, the little mechanics that are in the commercials that go, bad baby, that were in Rise of Skywalker, Babu Frick, they will end up being your favorite characters in this movie. They play a large role. They're the ones that keep calling Grogu baby, bad baby, because he misbehaves. They are freaking hysterical.
1: Mm.
0: And they are puppets as well. They are not CG, which is delightful because their stiffness actually adds to the charm of them because it's not overly fluid. So these little mechanics walking around, and you can tell they're puppets, but who cares? They're there and they're interacting with Grogu, and it's freaking hysterical because Grogu is obsessed with them, and they don't like Grogu at first because Grogu like messes with them. So they just keep going at the very beginning of the movie, at the very beginning when they reunite. That's the scene that you see in the commercials where the one goes, oh, bad baby, bad baby, horrible baby, horrible baby.
1: Aww.
0: And Grogu just wants to be loved. Like Grogu just wants to go play with them. And they're
1: no,
0: bad baby.
1: So relatable.
0: Bad baby. The biggest laughs from the audience last night at the world premiere came from that interaction from Grogu and the Babu Frick, the little puppets. And there is a sequence. I'll give you this and we'll move on. Because I'm tempted to say more, but I won't. There is a sequence involving Grogu putting Mandalorian, putting a Pedro in a hut, like a physical, like a not Jabba the Hutt, mm-hmm. which
1: Mm-mm.
0: plays a prominent
1: Mm-mm.
0: plays a prominent role. The Hutts do. Just gonna say that. Putting Pedro Pascal in a hut that got the biggest laugh of the movie, and it's a practical thing, and it is hysterical, and it involves Grogu and Pedro. It's yeah. So there we go.
1: Can I ask one closing question?
0: Absolutely.
1: Just one real quick.
0: Yeah.
1: Did this movie make you excited about the future of Star Wars movies?
26: Ooh, big money. Big money.
0: I think they are on the right track.
1: Okay.
0: Yes. So, yeah. Yeah, it's yes and yes. The ship has been righted. The ship.
1: Thank you, Yoda.
0: The ship has. The ship. Righted. The ship has. You can tell there is a directional change, and it's refreshing. I'll just leave you with this. This isn't a review. Holly will be happy because it is it's a return to a type of Star Wars.
26: Mm-hmm. Let me ask you this question, Jason.
1: See, we're not done.
0: Yeah.
26: To that point.
0: Yeah.
26: The Mandalorian and Grogu poster. Does that poster resonate with you? Like the font.
0: The style?
26: Yeah, the style. And the
0: yeah. Yeah, because it's, I now know why they picked it. I wondered why they picked it. I really did. It's funny that you asked that. It is very Buck Rogers. It is very indie. It is an adventure. That's all it is. I mean, it's an adventure. But yes, it resonated with me. And it fits this movie. This is a mission. He has a mission. And you go on the mission with him. There's a start, there's a middle, and there's an end. You're on an adventure with him. And that's what this is. And it's fun. It's that font style, that the typography, the Indiana Jones looking font. Now it makes sense because this is a 2-hour adventure with this father and son. Mm. It's really it's a buddy movie. It's a father and son buddy movie.
1: Oh, I'm truly into it. I'm into
0: that. That's it's not overly deep. You know, I can say this. I read one reviewer was like, I really hope they dig into the history of the Force and Grogu really learns more about the Force. I'm like, yeah, I think this is the wrong movie for that. This isn't what this is for. This isn't what it's for. No, this is fun. This is just a romp. If you go into it knowing that, just because that's what it is. It's a romp, girl. It is a 2-hour romp with a father and son, basically. The Mandalorian and Grogu opens at a theater near you very, very soon. You can see pictures from the premiere last night on my socials. Just search for Jason Matheson on the old Instagram. When we come back, we're going to warm up for a W.
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0: Hi, Billy. Welcome to the show. 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
3: 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So here's what he does. He brings me over his little chihuahua. 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
1: All right.
3: That's perfect.
1: All right.
0: I did not expect that, Billy. That is Colleen, Billy.
26: So what I'm hearing in your advice to Brian, Billy, is that he needs to figure out a payment system that works for him.
1: There you go.
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6: When I was diagnosed with Hodgkin lymphoma, I had so many questions. 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

0: 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It's Jason Matheson Show, starring Colleen Lindstrom, starring Holly Roberts, and you. 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And a new episode of Two Fairy Godfathers is out for you as well. A new season is back. We're going to release them every other week. So you have a new episode coming up on Tuesday as well. This one is called If We Ran Disney World Part 1. So find us wherever you get your podcasts. Coming up in our next hour, it is Friday, and that means WTF Weekly Trivia Face-Off, powered by our friends at Trivia Mafia. Follow them for great events near you. Wednesday nights, you can hang out with Holly at Luna and the Bear. Right, Holly? 7 o'clock?
1: Yeah, that's right. I'm sitting on a couch.
2: Yeah.
1: People didn't believe me, and I was like, no, I'm sitting on this couch. Come see me.
0: I mean, and it's an upgrade. They used to put you, your other gig, you were in a corner next to a pull tab machine.
1: Yeah. Gambler. R.I.P.
0: Yeah. R.I.P. So let's do a little. What's that category today, Holly Roberts?
1: Y2K rom-coms, romantic comedy motion pictures from the decade of the aughts, 2000 to 2009.
0: And Colleen, we're feeling equally matched on this one, aren't we, my dear friend?
2: I think so. I was, my husband was in a job where he was doing the media preview scene. So we were going to a lot of movies.
0: Okay.
2: Jason, I know that was a time of your life that you were going to a lot of movies. I think we're going to be okay.
0: I think this will be, like Venus and Serena playing against each other. I think this will be equally matched.
2: Not to oversell it.
0: I just did with the Williams sisters, but, you know, that's okay. What I do. I'm working on that again. I'm working on that through therapy. Should we do a little practice round, Holly?
1: Yeah, let's warm up. Y2K okay. Rom-coms. We are warming up. Here's your first question. In The Princess Diaries, what is the name of Mia's cat?
2: Oh, geez.
0: This is question one.
2: I know.
1: Warming up.
2: Sir Fluffington.
0: Oh, You're right, Holly.
1: Oh.
2: Sir Fluffington. Final answer. I'm just kidding.
0: Putty Tat.
1: No, the correct answer is Fat Louie.
2: Ah, yes.
0: Ah.
2: Fat Louie.
0: I love Fat Louie. That Fat Louie was my favorite character from that movie.
2: Mm-hmm.
1: How about this? What is the name of the iconic move that Elle Woods recommends to get a, quote, man's attention in Legally Blonde?
2: Bend and snap.
0: Final answer.
1: That is correct. Bend
0: Look
1: and
0: at that.
1: Snap. Mm-hmm. How about this? Jason and Colleen in 13 going on 30. What does Jenna wish for on her 13th birthday?
2: To be older? An adult?
1: I need you to be more specific.
2: To be Jennifer Garner?
0: To be out of the house?
2: To not have parents?
0: To...
1: No.
0: To date Zac Efron? I don't know. No, that was a different movie.
2: To go to the bar?
1: To be 30, flirty, and thriving.
2: Okay.
0: To be able to rent a car?
2: Right.
0: That's 25. That's 25.
2: Yeah, okay. That's true.
1: How about this? We're warming up for WTF, Y2K rom-com edition. In Mamma Mia, which actor plays Sophie's mom?
2: That's
0: Meryl Streep.
2: Final answer.
1: Yeah.
0: No, see, that could have been question one instead of that pussycat question.
2: I know, Fat Louie. I'll never forget that
0: Fat
2: now.
0: Louie.
1: Fat Louie's very cute.
0: I'll never forget.
1: No.
0: Yeah.
1: How about this? In How to Lose a Guy in 10 Days, what is the name of the dog Andy buys for Ben?
0: Okay, another damn pet question. What's she trying to kill us?
2: Darth Vader.
1: Aww.
0: Marmaduke.
1: Aww. Kroll the Warrior King.
0: Okay.
2: I didn't even have that loaded in the hard drive.
0: No. Oh, that wasn't even in my hard drive.
2: Not at all.
0: Not even my external hard drive.
2: No.
1: How about this? Jason, Colleen, I feel like this might be somewhere in your files. In Hitch, what is Will Smith's character's profession?
2: He's a...
0: Oh, crap.
2: Like a dating coach? Like a...
0: Oh, yeah. Isn't he a matchmaker?
2: Matchmaker?
1: I'll take it. A dating expert.
2: There we go.
0: Okay, yeah.
1: One more. One more. Here is a Y2K rom-com question.
0: Okay.
1: What song does Bridget sing along to at the start of Bridget Jones's Diary?
2: Mm-hmm. All by myself.
0: By myself.
2: Mm-hmm.
0: Final answer.
1: Yes. Good job.
2: Look at us knowing our rom-coms.
0: I know. That's WTF today at 8:30. And then each of us, by the way, we've changed things up. We can activate a phone-a-holly,
2: mm-hmm.
0: Where Holly can give us an additional clue. We can only use it once per game. So once per person, once per game.
1: Yes.
0: So, yeah. I don't know. After that round, after this practice round, my confidence has dipped about 27%.
2: I think it was the pet names that got us, Jason, because otherwise I think we did just fine, but we were put off by the pet names.
1: The questions...
0: Yeah, the Sir Fluffington or whatever. I don't know.
1: Fat Louie, those questions were more challenging, I think, than the ones that are going to be presented to you at 8:30. Couldn't just, you know, and this is one of those categories, in the warm-up round, you have to be careful because you don't want to give it all away.
0: Yeah. You don't want to give the milk when the cows
2: are free.
0: You don't want to buy. Thank you. Why give away the milk? What the hell is that phrase?
2: Free the cows. Free the cows.
0: Free the.
2: Don't. Yeah. Why buy the milk when you can get the cow for free?
0: You can get the cow for free. Yeah.
1: Well, you know, and hey, Jason, maybe you could get, you know, your roommate friend, or not roommate friend.
2: She moved in.
1: Room service friend to be her phone a friend.
0: Ava?
1: Sure that they would. Ava. I'm sure that her manager wouldn't mind at all.
0: No, I'll call Ava. Ava, can you play a game? She was all about when I told her I talked about her. She's really?
2: I'm
0: like, yes, Ava. Yeah, I'll get her up here. She can play weekly trivia face off with us. Yeah.
2: I hope she's gone home for the day. I hope she's like finished up her shift.
1: Yep.
0: I did ask her. This is the beginning of her shift.
2: Oh, okay. How was your breakfast,
0: by
2: the way?
0: She's filling in for someone. My room service breakfast here in Hollywood was fantastic. The toast was some of the best toast I've had in the last few months. It was thick, crispy, multi-grain deliciousness.
2: Oh.
0: Yes. And that English bacon, chef's kiss right there. Coming up next, what are you watching? What should you watch? What should you avoid? We'll tell it all to you in Screen Queens. Again, search for Screen Queens wherever you get your podcast. We will be right back to start that after this.
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16: ABC News, I'm Chuck Sievertson. Another threat to Iran by President Trump, demanding it reopen the Strait of Hormuz. This after a call with Israeli Prime Minister Netanyahu and after the United Arab Emirates said it shot down a drone targeting its only nuclear power plant. Austin, Texas police say they've arrested the third person sought in weekend random shootings. Four people were wounded. Declaring a global health emergency, the World Health Organization, because of the deadly Ebola outbreak in Congo and Uganda. Dr. Jean Kaseya, head of Africa's top public health organization.
17: Western countries, they don't understand that when Africa is affected, they are also at risk, because people are flying every day. And it means building strong system, supporting Africa, investing in Africa.
16: Two U.S. Navy jets collided midair at an air show at Mountain Home Air Force Base outside Boise, Idaho. Officials say all four crew members ejected safely. This is ABC News.
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22: Hey, good morning, everybody. Welcome to the Friday edition of the Donna and Steve Show.
23: Hey, Donna.
22: Hey. Hey, Steve.
23: How are you?
22: I'm good. I'm good. Oh, I'm awake. Okay. I'm alive.
23: Oh, that's great.
22: Beautiful day.
23: Boy.
22: I mean, what
23: it is
22: more
23: a beautiful day,
22: for?
23: Although it is going up to the mid-80s, so.
22: Stop saying stuff.
23: I'm sorry. That's just the forecast.
22: Just stop it.
23: I think it's going up to 84.
22: True. No.
23: Yesterday morning was gorgeous. When we came out of Rebath, shout out to our friends at Rebath in Apple Valley, where we did a live Food for Families broadcast yesterday. When I walked to my car, I was like, this is so, it's so nice out. And the night before, when I took a little walk around the neighborhood, it was just so nice, so
22: yeah,
23: temperate.
22: Gorgeous.
23: It was lovely. But then a little humidity came in, had some dark clouds. But I think it's going to be thick today, Donna.
22: Oh, man, I was going to weed today.
23: You can weed.
22: Forget it. I'm going to garage sale instead. Thank you. That sells that.
23: Wait, does that mean have one or shop
22: at
23: them?
22: No, I'm going to shop. I'm going to shop a garage sale. I'm going to go to the ATM. I'm going to get some George's.
23: Huh?
22: Remember George?

0: later that night, I sent my sister a note and said, hey, by the way, let the boys know weeding is complete, blah, blah, blah. And she sent back a ChatGPT-generated flyer. Now, my son did a similar one for his lawn care service. But this one said, Tweedledee and Tweedledum Weed Removal Company. And there were so many funny things on it, Donna. Donna, I don't know if you can see me yet, Donna.
1: I can see you, yes.
0: You can. Okay, so here's Tweedledee and Tweedledum. His eyes are closed in one, the other. And it said some things on it, said things like, we start strong. Let me see here. Here are your packages that you can choose from. The half hour hustle will definitely begin, is what they say. Then there's the athletes package, which includes volleyball at the neighbors for breaks every 7 to 12 minutes. Or you can purchase the mystery package. Who knows what will happen?
1: Oh,
0: they sent another flyer that said, I want to get this one right here. Hang on one second, Donna.
1: Okay, I'm
0: where
1: listening.
0: Where did this go?
1: That's really clever. They're not really using that, I hope, right?
0: No. Okay. Their parents sent it just as a joke after they heard me talking about their efforts in the yard. But one said, guarantee at least, and this really sums it up for me, this having gone out and weeded after they were here to weed, there was a quote next to my nephew, and it said, guarantee at least some weeds will be touched. And that is how I would describe a lot of what they did. They did get some weeds up for sure. They did have bags that were present that had weeds and grasses in them. So
1: okay,
0: they made a dent.
1: That's good. That's very funny.
0: Quite funny.
1: I love it.
0: You know, I just got out of a conversation with my wife, and I wonder if this might be relatable to any parents out there that are dealing with May-cember, that new phrase we've been hearing about, where May for parents at the end of school years feels similarly busy to December, as we're all in the holiday rush.
1: Sure.
0: And there are holiday concerts and recitals and all of that. So May has a lot of recitals. It has band performances. It has come into class and do this, you know, a lot of stuff. And I said, you know, this is the last week of dance rehearsals for us this week. There are recitals. We have something tonight, two things tomorrow, and then a banquet, and then grad party on Sunday. I said, next week, and parents, holler if you hear me, next week is our week. It's parents' week. Now, Lou immediately said, you're going to want to adjust how this is delivered, because, Donna, I've been told that sometimes I can come across a little bit too intense, okay? She said, you'll need to scale that back, and that's good. She's really good at checking me on that and like, hey, let's get our heart in the right place here as we deliver this message. But what I want next week to be is parents' week, meaning we're not driving any dance stuff because we don't have to, because it's done until summer sessions start up. And so all week long, I want our children to be expected to be driven nowhere, not to a friend's, not to Target, not to, oh, now, what if we did nothing? Those things might happen, but they would have to bubble up out of the goodwill of our heart and realizing we've got enough done. There are so many things that we want to do, and we yearn to be productive in some areas, but our time is so splintered. So I'm saying next week, what if every evening after the kids get home, mom and dad, kids, you're watching each other, including your six-year-old brother. They're enough to take care of him. And if we're going to Home Depot for a couple hours, so be it. Deuces, see you later. If I just want to come into this office and research something, that I just want to research it, if I need to research it for an hour or two without being interrupted by, Dad, can you do this? Dad, can you come check this? I want us to try to put our foot down and say, this is a mom and dad productivity week. The whole season is done. We've been running since September, and this second to last week in May is Parents Week. Who's with me?
1: I like it. Here's what I think. I think you need to get them out of the house,
0: Donna.
1: Like go walk over to
0: I never thought
1: a
0: you'd offer.
1: No, I'm not offering.
0: You're on. No, it sounds like a soft
1: busy.
0: Offer.
1: This is next week.
0: I said
1: I
0: yes.
1: cannot help you. I'm very busy next week.
0: I said to Lou, what I really crave is a full day, a 12-hour day from breakfast until night time. Nobody in the house, and like a full Saturday, I guess.

0: is what people would call it. Like, if I could have a full Saturday where it's just Lou and I can say, what do we want to get done today? And then we could do it uninterrupted. I feel like we could accomplish the world in a 12-hour day.
1: I don't know. I could see you guys like petering out and then like sitting down and watching a movie.
0: No, that's me. That's not
1: like,
0: her.
1: Well, we'll get to it. We'll get to it.
0: Those are known as cheese breaks in our house, where we start cleaning the garage and then 8 minutes in, I'm like, I'm going to go get a piece of cheese. I just need to take a breather here. But I would be more likely to putter out, no doubt. But it just feels like if we just didn't have any interruptions for 12 hours, I feel like we could accomplish so much, as opposed to spread out over 3 weeks, 45 minutes here, an hour and a half there. I'm yearning for more unbroken time.
1: I feel like if you can start in the morning and give yourself 6 hours, that's what I do on Saturdays. I'm like, all right, I'm starting at 7:30. I'll stop around 2.
0: Yeah.
1: And then I'll relax. You know, whether that means working in the yard, cleaning the house, cleaning the bathrooms, cleaning the floors, dusting, vacuuming, laundry.
0: Sure.
1: 6 hours, you could knock out a bunch of stuff. So maybe you could get like 3 days of 6 hours.
0: Yeah.
1: You got to get rid of the kids. There's no way around it.
0: Yeah, I was going to say that early rise, it's gotten tougher because the little guy wakes up very early.
1: Too bad your oldest daughter, Addie, can't drive, because she could take all the kids to like Mall of America and go on rides and that type of thing.
0: Yeah.
1: That would be really nice.
0: Donna.
1: That's too bad. How about your sisters? Why don't you split up with your sister? She lives nearby.
0: They have 3 kids. You know?
1: They're older.
0: Yeah.
1: The older kids will take care of themselves, right?
0: Yeah, more or less. Oh, for sure.
1: Yeah, you're fine. Yeah. You're fine.
0: I'll tell you what, the 6-year-old's getting pretty independent, too.
1: This is great. Is he tying his shoes or what?
0: Wait, Donna, how dare you? We're not even dealing with loops at this point. We're still in a Velcro era.
1: Oh, you are? You better get on that.
0: Oh, are you shoe-shaming my 6-year-old now? What's happening? Have we as parents dropped the ball?
1: In a year, he's going to look like he's a 79-year-old, you know, back to the Velcro.
0: When do kids learn how to tie their shoes?
1: I don't know.
0: I've had too many, so now everything... It's all blurry!
1: Dang.
0: When do kids learn to
1: tie shoes? I would think around 5.
0: Most children learn to tie their shoes between 5 and 7, with age 6, which is where we currently are, being the average.
1: Okay.
0: And some dexterous children might learn at age 4 or 5.
1: What does that mean?
0: It means that they're
1: left-handed and right-handed?
0: That's ambidextrous.
1: Oh.
0: I think it just means that they're good with their fingers, like good muscle coordination and good with their fingers.
1: Okay, cool.
0: What time do we start the show today?
1: I'm not sure.
0: Let's start it after the break.
1: All right. I like this idea.
0: We got a lot to get to today. 10:30, we play the College of Pop Culture Knowledge. At 11:30, we'll play Whose Voice Is It Anyway? A daily celebrity voice guessing game, which I think you'll enjoy. And at 9:30, we got a little pop culture ping pong. Taylor Swift is in the news. Pete Davidson is in the news. And Britney Spears. All of that at 9:30. When we come back, though, there's a brand new feature on Instagram. And I had to look it up. I had to read an article to make sure I was fully understanding how it worked. And it just seems that I'm a big fan of the IG. It just seems 5 years too late and totally stupid. I hope that doesn't get me blocked from Instagram. I'll tell you about it. And then Donna's trip back to the mall again. We'll get into all of it when we come back. Donna and Steve on My Talk.
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6: Meet Josh.
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1: You can always email the show, Donna and Steve, show at mytalk1071.com.
0: Please do.
1: And we know that you have a lot of audio options, and we appreciate you making time to hang out with us.
0: Yes. Kissies.
1: Have you heard about Instagram's new feature called Instance?
0: I have not. Instance, like with a C-E?
1: We're going to do it with a T-S, but that was I-N-S-T-A-N-T-S.
0: Instance.
1: Yes. This was recently debuted on Instagram, and I just don't think it's necessary. I don't understand why we've done this, but what it is a photo that you can take. And you'll see these if you go to like your Instagram DM inbox. You might see these little pictures down on the side.
0: Okay.
1: And what it allows you to do is to take a photo, and then within the when you take the photo, it will share it with a certain group of friends. You could just choose close friends that it shares it with.
0: Okay.
1: Or it could go to mutual followers, meaning like if we follow each other, then this is who it goes to. What happens is someone will click on your instant, and it's just this small picture. It kind of looks like it doesn't take up the full frame. It's smaller in the middle of your phone. Here, and I'll show you an example, Donna, so you can see it.
0: Okay.
1: Here's one. That's an instant. And then you have an opportunity to react to it. You could put a heart, a smiley emoji, whatever. Once you see it and react to it if you choose to, once you move to the next one, you cannot find that photo again. It's gone. Similar to Snapchat, it just sort of disappears.
0: Also, kind of sort of similar to stories, but
1: kind of, sort of.
0: A shorter, obviously, very short period of time, though, for instance.
1: Yeah, stories last for 24 hours. Instant is you can see it one time, and then once you move to the next one, that picture is gone forever. Also, you cannot screen grab it. And I was like, yeah, I bet you can't. Although then I tried. And you cannot. Your phone will say you are unable to take a screen grab. So they baked some interesting software into that. But it just feels totally unnecessary. And I have to tell you, Donna, I did one because I saw other people doing it. And I thought, all right, let me try to be an early adopter of Instagram's new Instance feature.
0: Okay.
1: Everybody is just taking these dumb photos just of their face, because it's just you there, and you're just like, hey, does this work? That's the face that everyone has made so far, is does this work? Did you see this? And it's just stupid. It feels sort of unnecessary. One more thing. And Instagram is, again, a big fan. They've done a lot of things that have worked, but occasionally they'll put something out that just sort of becomes a dud. And I feel like this might become a dud.
0: I don't really understand what the point is. Honestly, I don't understand the point of stories either. Like, why are you going to waste your time and curate all these pictures and moments and take the time to put words to pictures if it's going to go away in 24 hours? Like, why would you even waste your time with that? For it just to... Do you understand what I'm saying? Like,
1: yes, totally. That's been a common pushback of stories since day one. It was meant to be a little bit more of an on-the-go, a slightly less doctored version of a reel or a photo. And just, hey, like, here I'm doing this now. Boy, what a day. And then people can respond to it and send you messages. So there is a connectivity. There is a conversation that can come out of that.
0: Okay. Because I have friends that are always referring to stories. And I'm like, I almost never look at anybody's stories. I look at their posts, but I don't look at their stories. And they're like, oh, well, I mostly look at stories.
1: Yeah, I look at stories a lot.
0: Yeah, I don't really engage. But I get it. Maybe I sound like I'm ancient. I don't know. Don't really care.
1: Well, listen, I probably sound old along with you right now, though, because how you feel about stories is how I feel about instants. It just feels like one more thing. Let's uncomplicate
0: right.
1: social media. Let's not add more layers to it.
0: Yes, I agree. Anyway, Steve. Anyway.
2: Go and
0: check
2: it out.
0: You
2: don't know what's happening. Talk to a child or a grandchild.
0: Go love yourself.
1: What?
0: But...
1: don't love where we landed.
0: I went to the mall yesterday.
1: Again?
0: I did because I was in the neighborhood already. And I was like, you know what? I'm passing the mall. There it is, right there. I could see you. I'm going to pull in. I went to the mall twice in a week now. I know.
1: What are you doing? Now I'm starting to get the feeling that you're not even going there to buy anything. You're like taking your skateboard. You might be causing trouble.
0: I was just, you know, I was just moseying, just checking things out, seeing what's going on. It was hopping. It was hard to find a parking space. And then once I got in there, I was like, look at all these people.
1: Let me ask you, were the people just hanging? Or were the people actively purchasing things? Were people carrying bags like Julia Roberts and Pretty Woman?
0: Yeah, people were carrying bags. And wow. People were walking in and there were young people and older people. It was very nice. So I have to tell you something weird that happened to me. And I feel like this is a universe thing. Like I'm starting to believe that the universe really does talk to you.
1: Okay.
0: So I'm walking and I could feel like this guy is walking along next to me.
1: Nice.
0: And so I'd step away and then like it was just an awkward thing, like two people trying to navigate the same space kind of thing.
1: Yes.
0: And this guy looks at me and he goes, how you doing today? And I'm like, good, thank you. And he goes, you're a very beautiful woman.
1: And
0: I go, thank you. And then I like paused in my head and I go, who does that?
1: Wait, that's a nice thing.
0: And no, it was very nice. But here's what I'm thinking.
1: Okay.
0: I am thinking that the universe is telling me to be nicer to myself. Because I am talking to myself very negatively of late. And just like, you're a sea hag. Look at the marionette lines around your mouth. You're hideous. And I think that was just, I don't even know if that guy was real. He could have been a hologram. I don't know. I think he was a ghost-like figure who just, like maybe a guardian angel who was like, stop talking to yourself so meanly. You're perfect.
1: Okay.
0: I wasn't going to bring that up, but it just really weirded me out.
1: Well, that's a nice thing to say. And it didn't seem like he was doing it like a creepy, I'm trying to hit on you way.
0: No, that he went his way and I went my way. And I was like, is that person real?
1: He went back to his house in the haunted mansion. He assumed his position as an animatronic.
0: It was very
1: ghost.
0: Bizarre. But anyway, that's not why you called. The mall is hopping. And also, they're making a comeback, according to the Wall Street Journal. Teenagers have been doing like takeovers and they're filming a lot of it for social media. So maybe that's why I'm seeing more young people at the mall. I don't
1: know. Aren't those negative? Aren't the teenage takeovers negative?
0: I guess. They're causing a little chaos. So
1: yeah, Donna.
0: I know. But maybe if they're good, this is a good thing. So
1: no, but I don't know.
0: We gotta take a break.
3: Where talk is fun.
4: You are so sweet. You saw that I was freaking out and you knew that I needed a good laugh. I don't know what I'd do without you now.
3: My talk. Everything entertainment.
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5: Patrick's life quickly got a lot easier.
6: It was very easy. Pretty much hands off. You know, they picked up the ball and ran with it.
5: And how'd it go?
6: I couldn't believe it. 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
9: Donna, you're the best.
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9: No, you're supposed to say, oh, Steve, you're the best.
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9: Okay, how about a compromise? 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
10: But you just said that.
9: I know. I'm the best.
10: Okay.

0: 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It is time for me to win a game.
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2: 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And here's your host, Jason Stormer.
3: And
4: welcome back to the College of Pop Culture Knowledge, everybody. It's Donna Valentine with her 141 points trailing Steve Patterson with his 174 points. Yes, it's a 33-point lead for Steve going into the game today, which means Donna is eligible for the lifeline. We are heading out to Hudson, Wisconsin, and we are saying good morning to Barb.
0: Hi, Barb.
5: Hello.
0: Hi.
3: How are you today? How's life in Hudson?
5: Good. I'm actually driving to Arkansas right now. We are in Missouri.
0: Wow.
3: Oh, my gosh.
0: What's happening in Arkansas?
5: A wedding for my nephew.
0: Oh, that's so fun.
3: Have you been to Arkansas before?
5: Once.
3: What's it like?
5: It's actually really pretty.
3: I believe it.
5: Surprisingly, really pretty.
3: Yeah.
0: Nice. Okay.
3: That's great. Well, congratulations to your nephew.
0: Do you have people in the car with you?
5: I do. My husband, Brent, my daughter, Brielle, and grandson, Lucas.
3: Wow.
0: Brielle, and Lucas,
3: and Barb. Barb, Brent, and Brielle. So that's a triple B situation with that family.
5: It is.
4: And then there's Lucas.
5: It is.
3: Yeah, and then Lucas. Well, what up, Lucas? How old's Lucas, by the way?
5: Lucas is 8.
0: All right.
3: This is great. Everybody's going to help in different ways. Donna, you should win today.
0: I got four lifelines. I got four lifelines. This is great.
3: Let us find out from Professor Stormer what today's clue is.
4: All right. Well, for today's topic, actually, this actor was our voice for Whose Voice Is It Anyway yesterday, live from Rebath. And frankly, I just picked this guy because I just enjoy when Steve does an impression of him. And I'm surprised we actually haven't done this actor trivia yet for the College of Pop Culture Knowledge. That actor, Vin Diesel. We're doing Diesel trivia today.
0: Okay. Boy,
4: I love it.
0: I feel like the last month things have been very difficult. That's the topics.
3: Look, it's you and four people in a car to Arkansas. If you five knuckleheads together can't beat me, then I deserve to win, but I believe in you, and Vin believes in you. I'll step out now. Tell me when it's my time, okay?
4: Sounds good. All right, and Barb, Brent, Brielle, and Lucas, I'm going to put you on hold really quick as we go over the first round of questions with Donna. Again, some Vin Diesel trivia today, Miss Valentine. Are you ready, even though you're going to say you're not ready?
0: Okay, I'm ready.
4: Oh, wow. What a surprise. All right, let's begin with this first question. All right, Vin Diesel is the voice of this tree-like creature in the Guardians of the Galaxy movies.
0: Groot.
4: He was in the movie The Pacifier, which he starred alongside this Gilmore Girls actress.
0: Oh, Lauren. I'll come back to that.
4: And he appeared in this 1998 Steven Spielberg movie.
0: Oh, geez. I don't know. Let me go back to Lauren Graham and the Spielberg movie.
4: 1998.
0: I don't know because I can't think.
4: All right, time is up. All right, let's bring Barb, Brent, Brielle, and Lucas back into the conversation. All right, guys, you heard my Vin Diesel questions. You heard Donna's answers. Would you like to change any of Donna's answers?
5: No, and we are not to be much help, unfortunately. Sorry.
0: That's okay. It's a hard topic.
4: That's okay.
5: It is.
4: Appreciate you guys anyway. I'm going to put you on hold one more time. Let's bring Steve back into the room now. Come on back, Steve.
0: Come on, Stevie. Steve.
3: Alrighty, I got you.
4: All right, Steve, we're digging Vin Diesel trivia, arguably one of your favorite actors and arguably your best impression, that's for sure. Right up there with Snoop Dogg. Who else do you do a good impression of?
3: Oh, geez, Louise.
4: It's really those two.
3: Owen Wilson. I used to do Owen Wilson more, but only one word.
4: And that word is?
6: Wow.
4: You're a good dog. You're a good dog.
6: What are you talking about?
4: All right, we'll find a fourth one over the weekend. I'm sure we'll get that figured out. All right, ready for Vin Diesel trivia, Steve?
3: I am ready.
4: Great, let's begin with this one. All right, Vin Diesel is the voice of this tree-like creature in the Guardians of the Galaxy movies.
3: Groot.
4: He was in the movie The Pacifier, where he starred alongside this Gilmore Girls actress.
3: Lauren Graham.
4: And he appeared in this 1998 Steven Spielberg movie.
0: Oh. Dang it.
3: I'm gonna say Jurassic Park 3. 2.
0: You know, you said Steven Spielberg and I heard Stephen King.
4: Oh.
0: What a bummer.
3: I don't think I got it anyway, Donna.
0: That's all right.
4: All right, so let's bring Barb, Brent, Brielle, and Lucas back into the conversation. They're driving in Missouri right now on their way to Arkansas. Let's see if they get to spin the wheel today and help Donna out. All right, question number one. Vin Diesel is the voice of this tree-like creature in the Guardians of the Galaxy movies. You all said, I am Groot. Correct answer is Groot. You are on the board. Good job, guys.
3: All right.
4: All right, woo. Question number two. Vin Diesel was in the movie The Pacifier, where he starred alongside this Gilmore Girls actress. You all said Lauren Graham. Correct answer is Lauren Graham. Two woo! For two. Great job, you guys.
3: Hey, good job, guys.
4: Final question we go. Vin Diesel appeared in this 1998 Steven Spielberg movie, not Stephen King, Steven Spielberg. Donna, Barb, Brent, Brielle, and Lucas. You guys left this question blank. Five people, and we still left the question blank.
0: I know. That's okay.
4: Fair enough. That's all right. Steve, you said Jurassic Park 3, but then last second you changed it to Jurassic Park 2. The correct answer is...
3: Show me 2.
4: Saving Private Ryan.
0: Oh.
4: You guys both got it wrong. Yes, wow. That came out in 98. Means we got to go to the bonus round, folks. And we'll start to give out the clues. If any of our contestants, including Barb, Brent, Brielle, and Lucas, if you figure out what the answer is, yell out your name. Your name's your buzzer. Okay, guys?
3: Okay.
0: Okay. Yes.
4: Okay. Here we go. All right. Vin Diesel's first movie role was in the 1990 film Awakenings, which starred Robert
3: Steve.
4: De Niro.
3: Oh,
0: no, son of a gun.
3: Whoa. I know.
0: Come on!
3: I think I may have jumped the gun here, but I'm going to say Robin
0: Dang
3: Williams
0: it.
3: Is my guess.
4: Robin Williams. Darn tune it is. Way to go, Steve. Wow, I thought that was going to be a blind spot. Clearly it was not.
0: No.
4: You're the winner today in the College of Pop Culture Knowledge.
3: Man. Well, listen, I feel good about winning. I feel fine about beating Donna. I feel badly about beating the family en route to Arkansas, so I don't feel good about
5: Congratulations.
3: Oh, jeez. Well,
0: it.
3: How about this?
0: I'm
3: Can
0: sorry,
3: you guys, Barb, maybe you and Brent and
0: Brielle
3: and Lucas... Maybe all could spin the wheel together and give us your biggest, loudest spin from
5: Ready?
3: Missouri.
5: 1, 2, 3. Oh!
4: Great spin, you guys. Great
3: they
4: spin.
3: All bailed on their-
4: And today's game for Steve Patterson was worth... 4 points today. No whammy Woo-hoo! For Steve. He
3: All
4: extends
3: right.
4: his lead. He is
0: All
4: now
0: right.
4: going up to 178 points. Well, Donna stays at 141 points.
0: This is unbelievable.
3: Sorry.
0: I'm sorry too, Barb.
5: No worries.
0: Call us another time.
5: I'm a long time first time. Was it long time first time?
0: Yeah.
3: Oh,
0: long time listener, first time caller. Yeah.
3: Yes.
0: Long time
3: yes.
0: first time.
3: We love
0: Thank
3: those.
0: Thank you. We love you. Enjoy the wedding with the family.
3: Yes. Have
5: Thank
3: a great
5: you.
3: Trip. All right. Thank
0: Bye.
3: You, guys.
5: Say goodbye. Bye.
0: Bye.
3: Bye, everybody. Bye. See Lucas.
0: See Brent. Lucas.
3: See
0: Brielle.
3: Bye, Barb.
0: See Brent.
3: That was nice.
0: That was fun.
3: Like,
0: road tripping it. That's so fun.
3: In my head, they were in a
0: van?
3: Was it called a Chrysler Fifth Avenue? Do you remember the Fifth Avenues?
0: It's like a Cadillac-y kind of thing?
3: Kind of. Yeah, maybe like a poor
0: a luxury
3: man's Cadillac.
0: Cool
3: my,
0: car.
3: My grandfather had a Fifth Avenue car. And anyway, that's what I envisioned them in. I don't know why.
0: It's fun. I picture them in the Dumb and Dumber van with the dog face on the front.
3: That works, too. It was a Chrysler Fifth Avenue.
0: Oh, okay, a Chrysler. Nice.
3: Just all in right. tight quarters all near each other. All right, let us now play the bonus point for onesies.
4: We already
0: we
4: did that.
3: Okay, great. All right, sorry, guys. Listen,
0: it's okay.
3: We're doing fine.
0: It's a living, breathing show. Everything is fine.
3: Let me pull up a couple things here.
0: Okay, sure.
3: You okay with that?
0: I love everything about what you're saying.
3: I found some pretty interesting hacks on the internet recently. Hacks aren't always great online, but I feel like some of these I've thought, oh, that's a pretty good idea. That's a pretty good idea. I keep a beach towel in my car at all times, says someone online. That's a great idea. Endless uses, especially for kids. You need to, something to change a baby on, beach towel.
0: Sure.
3: Kid went through every change of clothes,
0: beach towel. Dog's feet got dirty,
3: beach towel. Somebody puked or spilled on the car, beach towel.
0: Sure.
3: That's pretty good. Need something to picnic on, beach towel.
0: You got to pee on the side of the road,
3: beach towel.
0: That's right.
3: Bleachers too hot, too cold, or too hard, beach towel.
0: That's right.
3: Toddler needs somewhere to nap during an older sibling's game.
0: Beach towel. All right.
3: I see us growing this thing, Donna.
0: I know.
3: I want us to go to freaking arenas.
0: It is a good idea to have a towel in your car for sure.
3: But Donna, I was just getting started on my vision.
0: Oh, sorry. Okay, go ahead. Fireworks.
3: Why'd you get suddenly
0: beach towel?
3: Practical? No. Yes. But like, going to a convention center, an arena, and it's filled. It's a capacity crowd. Folks.
6: Yeah.
3: And then we come out. And then we're just telling people, guess what we're going to talk about? The uses of a beach towel. And then we just start saying stuff one at a time. And the whole crowd, 18,000 strong, chants, beach towel. So your brain never works like that, does it?
0: Not really, no. No, but I had dreams last night about the sea hag again. And I was like, Donna, it is ridiculous that the sea hag is going to come up from under the bed.
3: But not totally impossible.
0: Not completely impossible. So I didn't sleep last night. Thanks for asking. Beach towel!
3: All right. Not the way I thought it'd get used, but I like that we turned beach towel into an any phrase.
0: That's right.
3: You can say it anytime, anywhere. Folks!
0: Beach towel!
3: All right.
0: All right. On that note.
3: Let's be done.
0: Hey, I need to talk to you about caffeine. Okay.
3: This feels like you're attacking me right now because I'm in my beach towel.
0: This is for everybody. Okay. Your daily coffee habit could be making you more tired. I will tell you why when we come right back on the Donna and Steve Show.
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9: 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Thank you, Leah.
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9: Thank you. Appreciate that.
7: How do I
9: 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You look better.
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0: Hi.
1: Hey.
0: Welcome back. It's us. It is Donna. It is Steve. It is My Talk 107.1. What am I doing?
1: How are the halls today? You've been popping out a little more than normal. How are they out there?
0: Quiet. It's a very quiet workplace. I was just talking to Dawn McClain.
1: About?
0: She just had a rock star energy drink, and we were just talking about, you know, sleep issues. Which brings me to my next story. Are you ready?
1: I'm going to brace myself for this one. I feel like coffee drinkers need to take shelter during this next story from Donna.
0: Yeah. Here's the thing. There is a registered dietitian who is saying that people often use coffee like a Band-Aid instead of addressing the underlying lifestyle factors.
1: Amen.
0: That make you feel more tired.
1: This is true.
0: Another dietitian weighed in and said it's like a roller coaster. What goes up must come down. So
1: yes.
0: Caffeine's going to give you an energy boost, but it's going to wear off. And when it does, you're going to feel more tired than you did when you began your caffeine journey.
1: Yes. Is this ending with like, it's going to kill us early kind of a thing? Or?
0: No, but here, what are you supposed to do is what you're wondering, right?
1: That was what I was wondering.
0: Cut out coffee completely? No.
1: Oh.
0: But you should be asking yourself why you need it so much. Is it because you're not sleeping enough or
1: That's
0: eating properly? If so, caffeine makes those issues worse. But now there are health benefits linked to a daily cup of coffee or a couple cups of coffee, like improved mood, gut health, lower risk of colon cancer and heart disease and stroke. But here's what they say. You should stick to less than 5 cups a day, which I don't think is unreasonable. Limit your cream and sugar, and you gotta stop the caffeine 8 hours before bed. You know what? I noticed this for myself personally, that if I drink coffee after 12 noon, my whole sleep schedule is screwed up.
1: Really?
0: I can't stay asleep. So I stop drinking coffee by like 9:30 in the morning.
1: Wow. See, I guess I'm jealous of you in some ways because I very often feel the mid-afternoon
0: slump.
1: And then I'll look at the calendar and think, I can't just sit around on the couch and watch a movie now. Now the kids are home. We need to do pickups and drop-offs, and I need that next boost. And so that's when I'm then reaching for more caffeine to power me through so that I can avoid just feeling so groggy and draggy throughout the evening.
0: Yeah, because you don't want to be driving and feeling tired.
1: Yeah, for sure. And I don't feel like in this context is a dangerous driving situation, more just like a pain in the neck driving situation. Then your kids are talking to you and you're like, I wish I had more energy right now, but dang it, I feel so tired. So then you want to reach for the quick hit of caffeine, gives you the energy you need. But then you're right, the better play might be just powering through that day, feeling really tired, and then if you can, going to bed early so that then tomorrow there's been a little bit of a reset.
0: Yeah. I'm sorry. It's a lot.
1: Everybody's got stuff, Donna.
0: Everyone's got stuff.
1: Did you end up picking out your counters yesterday? This is great.
0: What?
1: Yesterday, we're at Rebath in Apple Valley. Shout out to them, Food for Families broadcast. There are three, maybe four more Food for Families broadcasts that are coming your way. See the full list at mytalk1071.com.
0: I don't like where you're going. I like that part.
1: Okay, we love that part.
0: Make your food donations.
1: Yes, absolutely. You can financially contribute to make sure that families that face food insecurity over the summer when school programs, lunch programs, breakfast programs are shut down. Okay?
0: Yeah.
1: So there's a need and you can help step up. We love you, My Talkers. Thank you for contributing. We're at Rebath yesterday. They're one of our partners in this, Food for Families. Donna's getting her bath redone by Rebath. And she said, hey, do you want to stay after and help me pick out a countertop, like a vanity? And I said, I don't know. I got a thing to go to. Where is it? It's here. Oh, it's 10 minutes away. You got time. I said, okay. I look at the calendar. And then a sales rep says, hey, I can stick around and help you as well. And I said, all right, look, I can do this. Here's what I need to know from you. And I thought I was being helpful in this situation. I said, who do you want to be here? Do you want decision-making, I've got opinions, here's my thought guy? Or do you want, yes, queen, anything you choose is going to work. Who are you looking for? And I gave her those two options. And then Donna said, yeah, you can go.
0: You're dismissed. I don't even like she that said, you asked that question. I don't even like it. I'm like, you're already going to be a pain in the ass.
1: Wait a minute.
0: I can already tell.
1: I thought that was a helpful question to ask. I'm like, how do you need me to show up for you right now? But I got through my two different options of what Stevie Boy could enter this. And she was like, goodbye. And then I said, no, you can't uninvite me. You already invited me. And you're like, no, you need to leave.
0: Yeah, it was time. It was time. The fact that you even asked that question was irritating.
1: I thought it was thoughtful. Like, are you looking for someone to push you? Like, hey, I need someone to just help me get this decision made. You just needed someone with calm, neutral energy, just to kind of be a buddy and a second set of eyes.
0: Yeah,
1: and
0: someone
1: I can
0: to go.
1: Never be that.
0: You know what? Julie at Rebath was amazing because when it comes to like design decisions, you know, I was like, should I get that black light fixture if I'm doing brushed nickel? And she was like, absolutely, you should. They will all go together. It'll look great. And I'm like, boom, print. Put me down for that.
1: Okay.
0: I made a lot of decisions. Yeah. She was like, you could absolutely do that. That's going to look amazing. I was like, okay, love it. Let's do it. Do you want pulls or knobs? I'm like, totally pulls. Let's do the pulls.
1: Yeah.
0: Black or brushed nickel? Do the brushed nickel. Yeah. Love it. They're so great. They're so good. If you're thinking about, you know, redoing a bathroom, definitely stop down in Apple Valley to Rebath. They're so good. Anyway, thanks anyway for offering to stay, kind of.
1: Does it count? Yeah. Does it count as a friendly?
0: Sure.
1: Friend moment?
0: Yeah, sure. I'll give it to you. If you lay off the coffee. Thanks.
1: No guarantees.
0: Okay.
1: I read this interesting article about a Broadway star. His name is Joshua Henry, nominated for a Tony. He's currently in Ragtime, which is getting rave reviews and Tony nominations as well. He's a four-time Tony nominee. But he was talking about the deep ache that he feels when fatherhood and his career feel like they're in direct competition to one another.
0: Sure, I could see that.
1: Now, I read the article, and it sounds like he lives with his kids. You know, I was wondering, oh, is he living in a different city during this run on Broadway? It sounds like they all live together, but he was referencing a time when he had to step away for a few days, and it was in and around the Met Gala happening, so he had to like leave the house for two or three days, and one of his boys just looked up at him and he said, it just hit me. I didn't even know what to say, and it was sort of like the, oh wait, so that means you're gonna miss the soccer game. And I think a lot of parents can relate with that feeling, that tension of trying to be everywhere all at once. And I want to say two things about this. One is I think that it is easy to see an Instagram video or to read an article, and you'll hear someone in passing say, I make sure I never miss any of my kids' events.
0: That's a tough one.
1: You're like, oh, well, if they can do it, I guess I can do it too. But then sometimes your life gets messy in different ways because it's your life, and then you miss it, and then you feel guilty about it and all of that. So I was thinking about that. Do we put undue pressure on ourselves in trying to have perfect attendance throughout your parenting career? And then I also thought back to my childhood, and I wonder about your childhood, Donna. When I grew up, my dad traveled a lot, particularly when I was in school. He was pretty much out of town 5 days a week, most weeks. It was rare when he was home. So he would leave Sunday night or Monday morning, and then he would come back on Friday night.
0: Wow.
1: And so by the very nature of that, he missed a lot of stuff.
0: Right.
1: Because you can't be in two places at once.
0: Right. And you have to provide for your family.
1: You have to provide. Travel became there. It allowed us to purchase a new home. It allowed him to be very generous and pay for college. And there were a lot of acts of generosity that came as a result of that. I don't remember as a kid having a complex. Like, I felt like I understood that as a kid. Maybe it's because I was a little bit older.
0: Did your mom go to a bunch of stuff?
1: Everything.
0: Okay, so, yeah, so there was, so like, a parental representation. Like, my mom worked evenings. My dad worked during the day. So dad would go to all the softball games, basketball games, all that kind of stuff.
1: Mm-hmm.
0: There was one time I was in a play, and neither of my parents could make it. And that's, it was kind tough. Of a bummer because I had a solo and I was just really excited. It was like a senior high school thing. But I understood. It didn't scar me for life.
1: Right.
0: You know, it didn't ruin me.
1: I think we can sometimes think as parents, anytime we disappoint our children in an inability to show up or be somewhere, that it is naturally, it's a scar. That's a scar now. That's a therapy session. Or maybe it's just disappointment in the moment.
0: Yes.
1: And they will emotionally mature and understand some things.
0: Absolutely.
1: Not everything ends in therapy.
0: That's right, Steve.
1: But I do think you
0: definitely could use
1: to see a therapist.
0: I think I'm okay. Thank you. I'm a well-adjusted human. Bye.
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15: ABC News, I'm Chuck Sievertson. President Trump warning Iran to reopen the Strait of Hormuz, writing on social media, they better get moving fast or there won't be anything left of them. Earlier Sunday, the United Arab Emirates said they repelled a drone attack at a nuclear plant. A victory for Trump in the Louisiana Republican Senate primary, his endorsed candidate, Congresswoman Julia Letlow, beating Senator Bill Cassidy, who voted for impeachment. Chaotic scenes at swatch stores all across the world, forcing the watch shops to temporarily close. ABC's Perry Russin.
16: A violent scene here in Milan, Italy. One man being shoved to the ground, another one picking up a chair. This is all for a rare pocket watch made in collaboration by Swatch and Audemars Piguet, a luxury brand. In the stores, Swatch is selling them for about $400, but online, they're being resold for thousands.
15: Declaring a global health emergency, the World Health Organization, because of the deadly Ebola outbreak in Congo and Uganda. This is ABC News.
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0: guys. Welcome to Hour 3, the final hour on the Donna and Steve Show. Hi, Steve.
1: Hi, Donna.
0: How you feeling just over there?
1: Doing good. Just doing a little color coding. Just doing a little
0: housekeeping.
1: A little housekeeping. Yes,
0: I love that.
1: People are doing that. I love that.
0: Well, I don't like anything you just did.
1: How about these people who have their own radio shows? Just a solo voice.
0: Mm-hmm.
1: Holy smokes. That must be so tiring.
0: It can be.
1: Here's what would it sound like if this was a solo show. Don't say anything, okay?
0: Okay.
1: But it would be like, yeah, and I was checking out the Globe today, and the corn prices. What else do we have? And that's what they do. They like take a time, and it's as though
0: there are some people that I have heard.
1: Yes,
0: they take long pauses where you're like, wait, did the station just go dead? And it's just
1: like, oh no, they're just taking their time.
0: They're like, I'm going to take a 15-second pause.

0: I just want to, I would submit, you know, like you want to show that you're better than someone just by showing someone worse. They're like, hey, you're not fast enough. And then you show a slow kid walking or whatever. There is a show that comes to mind where I'm like, this person appears to have been doing this for a while and appears to not do any preparatory exercises.
1: I think there are a lot of people who host talk shows alone that rely on phone calls, listener phone calls a lot, and also guests.
0: Sure.
1: Me no likey.
0: I hear that.
1: Me like talky to you.
0: Me like talky and then takey breaky and you talky.
2: Let the conversation begin.
0: Thank you, Garth.
1: That's fun.
0: The internet put together a list of some movie and TV scenes from the 80s that may have traumatized you. I guess the question is, did everybody take the appropriate amount of time to process these things? Like, on the list, in E.T., when E.T. turns white and appears to die, remember how jarring that image was?
1: Yeah. Yeah.
0: I mean, he looked like a goner, Donna.
1: Yeah.
0: Wasn't he found like in a river or like on the shore of a creek or something like that?
1: I don't remember.
0: It was really jacked up.
1: I really love that movie, though. That was such a sweet movie.
0: I need to watch that with my kids. I think it would freak out the older or the youngest kid, excuse me, the six-year-old, I think. That's a scarring age. That's when I watched it.
1: Yeah, but you got to, maybe if you go into it and say, it's about this little fun little creature. He's a fun little creature.
0: Yeah. Okay.
1: You know, like he's a pet. He's a weird pet creature thing.
0: Yes.
1: Not like scary alien from another planet.
0: Yeah, even so, I just remember E.T. at a young age, that's a little bit of a scarrer, as we've been talking about. Should things always be scarring us?
1: I got to think about that. Wait, do we know what year that came out? Because I feel like I saw it as a young person.
0: I think it came out in 85, 87?
1: Oh, my
0: 82?
1: Bad.
0: 82? Came out in 82?
1: Okay, 82, I was a sophomore in high school.
0: Crazy. How about, do you remember the Farewell Mr. Hooper episode on Sesame Street?
1: No.
0: This is where Big Bird learned that Mr. Hooper was never coming back because the actor who played Mr. Hooper had died in real life. And so the show's producers, to their credit, decided to tie that into the storyline. But that made the list of 80s TV and movie scenes that sort of traumatized kids. Because Big Bird's like, hey, well, when's Mr. Hooper going to be back? And all the adults are gathered like, around in front of him in a semicircle.
1: And they go, he'd be dead. I'm just kidding. I loved Mr. Cooper.
0: Don't try to get sentimental now.
1: I did. I loved him. I'm looking at a picture of him, and I'm like, I remember him.
0: But I watched some of that scene today just to bring it to my mind. I don't think I'd ever seen that before. Because that would have happened, I think, before I came up. So it's always been referred to still as Hoopers. They kept the name of it. But it was a tough scene.
1: How old do you think he was when he was on Sesame Street?
0: Mr. Hooper?
1: Yeah, I bet he was like 15 years younger than I am right now.
0: He looked extremely old, but he was probably, in his
1: mid-40s. 42.
0: Yes. How about this scene? Do you remember this scene from Harry and the Hendersons when John Lithgow's character, George, had to yell at and then hit Harry to make him leave before the hunters arrived?
1: I don't think I ever saw this movie.
0: You've never seen Harry and the Hendersons?
1: No, I don't even know. Are they creatures?
0: Donna, you should watch that soon.
1: Is it like a big Muppet thing?
0: Harry is sort of a Bigfoot-style creature.
1: Oh, cool.
0: And he meets this family called the Hendersons.
1: Huh. I'll look it up.
0: Okay. Other things that made the list, The Neverending Story, where Artax the horse sinks into the swamp of sadness.
1: Never saw that either.
0: Steel Magnolias? I've never seen Steel Magnolias.
1: That's when a good movie.
0: Julia Roberts' character Shelby has a diabetic attack while getting her hair done.
1: Yeah, and you should see what they did to her hair. That's probably why. Look it up. Look it up. Shelby haircut.
0: I feel like we're going to be hearing from the Diabetic Association momentarily.
1: Okay, look it up. No, she had a sickness. But look what they did to her hair. That's...
0: hair salon.
1: Julia Shelby shocks ladies with new haircut.

0: Oh, yeah. Yeah.
1: I mean, Julia Roberts went from looking like she was 20 to 75. So awful.
0: Ta-da.
1: Yeah, Sally Field was great in that movie, by the way. You would love Sally Field in that. Thank you.
0: That's all I want to say.
1: All right.
0: I'm just waiting. Someone from the American Diabetes Association is going to say, we heard your show this morning, and we feel that you may have put out false information that a diabetic attack can be brought upon by a faulty haircut. Unsatisfactory. In reality.
1: You know, yeah, that was a sad movie. She was sick, yes.
0: Yeah, I haven't seen Steel Magnolias yet.
1: It's not your kind of movie, Steve.
0: I don't know. I like emotional things.
1: Then you should watch Remarkably Bright Creatures. It's a nice movie.
0: Yeah?
1: Yeah. You could watch it with your kids. The whole family could watch it. It's a nice movie.
0: Hmm. Okay. All right. We're going to go. Donna, tell everybody what's coming up next. Make it a really sharp, exciting hook kind of a tease, would you?
1: If you yawn when you see someone else yawning, it is definitely not your imagination. Yawning is actually contagious, even in the womb. I'll explain, according to a new study, when we come right back.
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2: 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Benson Boone. 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
12: Donna, you're the best.
13: Thanks.
12: No, you're supposed to say, oh, Steve, you're the best.
13: No, probably won't do that.
12: Okay, how about a compromise? Say, these are the best. These replayable segments that we liked from today's show.
13: But you just said that.
12: I know, I'm the best.
13: Okay.
14: Hello. Welcome back, and thank you for listening to the Donna and Steve Show. I have a study.
15: Great.
14: Are you ready for it?
15: Hit me.
14: Okay.
15: Oh, yeah.
14: Yawning is contagious.
15: Tell me, please.
14: Thank you.
15: That There is more to this study?
14: There is. So a new study just showed that fetuses yawn shortly after their mothers do.
15: Really?
14: Really.
15: Wow.
14: Wow. They used ultrasound imaging to track facial movements in the womb and found yawning increased about 90 seconds after maternal yawns. But not after a simple mouth movement. It was actually a yawn.
15: Wow.
14: Right?
15: That's fascinating.
14: I wonder why that is. That's what I want to know. Like, what is behind that? What is causing that? Is it just mimicking?
15: That's a great question. I don't know. It's got to be something. Can't be mimicking. That's got to be something on a biochemical, on a deeper level than that, almost a cellular level.
14: Well, I think what they're saying is maternal yawning triggers a hormone response, which the baby can recognize.
15: Hmm.
14: So that's really interesting. And I'm looking at pictures of a bunch of, like, fetuses appearing to be yawning. Stop. Was that real?
15: No, it was real. I just decided not to hide it because we were talking about yawns.
14: They're saying that the findings from this study now challenge the view of, like, fetal behavior as purely reflexive or just self-contained. Instead, now they support, like, a picture of the fetus as an organism whose behavior expression is already integrated into a shared, like, biological context.
15: That's a beautiful thing.
14: I think so, too.
15: The more you study about what's happening in the womb, the more beautiful and awe-inspiring it is.
14: Yeah, they say yawning starts around 11 weeks, at 11 wow. weeks of development. Now, there
15: so
14: is
15: wait a
14: no...
15: minute. 11 weeks in and the kids are already exhausted.
14: Or
15: bored.
14: Yeah. They say now there's not any air for them to draw in. They just slowly open their mouths, perform movements that resemble breathing in and breathing out, and then they gently close their mouths again.
15: What's funny is that the moms who just mimicked the mouth movement, it did not trigger the same response. That's very interesting. That's great.
14: This is fun. Okay. I just find it so fascinating to learn things from, like, babies that aren't even in the world yet,
15: yeah.
14: You know, that aren't out in the real world.
15: Yeah, study what's happening in the womb. Read what to expect when you're expecting. Watch a video on what happens inside of a womb that, like, turns this sperm and egg that comes together. I mean, y'all, if you can hear my voice, you are living inside of the greatest miracle of all time that is human life. Like, that doesn't make any sense at all. A sperm and an egg come together, and then this super sophisticated version of life comes to form inside of a mother. The baby comes out and is physically still connected via a cord to their mother. It's fascinating.
14: It is. It's beautiful.
15: I remember we would read things when Lou was pregnant the first time with our first child. We were reading some of those things. She was reading What to Expect When You're Expecting. And we were getting these updates every week of, here's what's happening to baby right now.
14: Oh, and the size of the baby.
15: Oh my gosh.
14: The baby's a kidney bean right now. Now the baby's an avocado.
15: Yes. It was very, very exciting and enlightening to read that. It just felt like, wow, that's crazy, man.
14: I know.
15: Crazy.
14: I know.
15: I mean.
14: Cool, right?
15: It's cool, man.
4: Cool stuff.
15: Thank you, Garth. Martha Stewart has co-founded a new AI startup, and I think you might be interested in it, Donna. It's called Hint. It's designed to act like a personal home manager for homeowners. This could help you keep up with things like maintenance, repairs, insurance, utilities, preventative issues before they become expensive problems. This is scheduled to launch this upcoming summer on both desktop and on iOS, so you can get on your iPhone. The pitch is this. You enter your address.
14: Okay.
15: Hint starts to build an intelligence profile of your home. It can pull in public and environmental data tied to the property, such as property records and listings, local weather patterns, soil and air quality data, maintenance risks on region and home type. You can also upload things like inspection reports, warranties, bills, insurance policies, so the system can track what matters for your house. At first, I read this and thought, okay, this feels like a cash grab. The more I read it, I thought, that might be a really useful service. If you could take all the stuff that's in your fire safe box, right? All of those weird documents and things. If you could scan them and upload them and it goes into one app, and then it doesn't just store them, but it makes sense of them.
14: Yeah, that's kind of cool.
15: It is. A few examples of what this new Martha Stewart homeowners AI app could help you with. Like warning a Texas homeowner to water their foundation before clay, soil, and heat create some sort of damage or risk of damage.
14: Hmm.
15: It's not the sexiest stuff, but still it's important to that person if you end up having to fix it. Helping you to decide whether a repair actually warrants calling a contractor. Reminding you to shop for homeowners insurance before your renewal.
14: How much do you think this costs?
15: I don't know if they have a I believe it's a free entry, and there will be some add-ons, some more sophisticated offerings that you can buy
14: into. Okay.
15: But I believe that the base level would be free.
14: Okay.
15: That feels like a good use of AI. Get everything into one place. Then you just go to your homeowner's AI portal, and it's like, hey, you know, your water bill was up, blah, blah, blah. Oh, you know, you can call these people. Have you thought about this? Don't forget, your insurance policy is about to auto-renew. Call them today.
14: That's cool.
15: Those kind of things.
14: Sounds like something you should do.
15: What do you mean?
14: I think you would really like this. Hey, Mikey, he likes it.
15: He really likes it. Speaking of, I just saw a Cinnamon Toast Crunch box.
14: Okay, you just said saw.
15: Did I?
14: Yeah.
15: So we've been working on this behind the scenes. Donna brought this up actually at a meeting where I was actively being lectured by our boss. And Donna thought, I feel like this might be a good moment to bring up an impediment that he has as well. Hey, is that horse already down? Move over. I'm going to kick it. So I'm sitting there receiving a tongue lashing by our boss. And then Donna's like, you ever hear how he said saw? He says Saul.
14: No, I didn't notice that. I said, you say saw wit. If there's a word that starts with a W after the word saw, you continue. You go, I saw wit. I saw whales. I saw whales. I saw wit.
15: That maybe as a friend, that wasn't the best time to bring up my impediment. As, again, I was actively getting lectured, and you were saying nothing like, oh, I bet I probably do that sometimes. Nothing. There was zero support.
14: I said, no, here's me.
15: She said nothing.
14: Let me see that cut. Give me that lemon juice.
15: Yes. And then we walk out. Donna's like, well, what are you going to do today? I was like, oh, I don't know. Emotionally recover from being chewed out, then not supported by my friend. And then made me feel insecure because I say, saw it. All of the same. Why did we even walk through the cafeteria that day?
14: I don't know. And then our boss goes, oh, yeah, he says Saul. And then we got an email from someone who was visiting family or something in Pittsburgh. And their person also says Saul.
15: And it's true. I do say it now that I hear
14: it. What do you think's going on there?
15: I don't know. I blame my upbringing. I blame my parents for everything.
14: Saul.
15: So what should I say? I saw it?
14: No, you should not
15: I
14: say
15: saw
14: that.
15: Saw it?
14: Yes, I saw it.
15: I saw it. Oh, I saw it. That's how I want to say it. I saw it. And then I sucked my thumb right after I said it. It's baby talk. It's cute.
14: Okay.
15: Can I try again?
14: Yeah.
15: I just saw the saw. Do you know that Cinnamon Toast Crunch put eyeballs and a smiley face on their Cinnamon Toast Crunch? Like, I feel like they have a mascot now.
14: It's new?
15: I came upon it. And I was just like, why does this thing have googly eyes? All right, never mind. I don't care anymore. Part of your complete breakfast. Up,
14: wait, is this new? Is it a new thing they're doing, or you just noticed it?
15: I just noticed it. And I was like, I've never seen these googly eyes.
14: So has it been there all along?
15: Donna, I don't know.
14: Why are you bringing this up?
15: Because I saw it. If you saw it, you gotta say it. If you saw something, say something.
14: Okay. All right. Good to know.
15: Coming up, we're going to play Whose Voice Is It Anyway? A celebrity voice guessing game. You can play along. That's coming up right after the break. Also, two exes in Hollywood bumped into each other for the first time in two decades next.
1: Where talk is fun.
5: 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Talk to me about something. Take my mind off things.
1: My talk. Everything entertainment.
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14: And we're back. Thank you for listening. It is Donna. It is Steve.
15: Time now for us to play a game that we like to play every day. It's called Whose Voice Is It Anyway? This is a celebrity voice guessing game where we hear a celebrity voice out of context. We're then given a generic clue. And from there, Donna and I bid against each other, name that tune style to see who can identify the celebrity voice in the fewest amount of seconds. Producer Stormer has today's clue.
26: Today's clue for today's voice. This female musician appeared in the 2023 movie Baby Shark's Big Movie.
27: Baby Shark.
26: All right, that's enough.
15: Yeah, there were just
14: a lot. I love that
15: of...
14: song.
15: Spoken like a true non-parent. That is a trigger warning song. People are probably pulled over right now with their hazards on the shoulder of the highway. What's going on? Why is she chewing her steering wheel?
14: Steering wheel.
15: I said steer wheel.
14: Steer wheel.
15: That's what they should call it. It's the steer wheel.
0: Yeah, we're wasting time with the ING.
15: Let me start the bidding.
0: Go ahead.
15: I can name that voice in 5 seconds. I'm not here to mess around today. I feel like I want to be productive.
14: I can name that voice in 3 seconds.
15: Donna skipped over 4. Donna, please.
14: I will.
15: Name that voice.
14: All right.
0: All right, Donna, you have 3 seconds to name this voice.
2: You know, it's really exciting, but like today I've been very annoyed.
14: Okay. I got a couple of people in mind. I'm just talking it out here.
15: Just talk it out.
14: Talk it out.
15: Just talk it out. Have fun.
14: I got a Cardi B in mind.
15: Okay.
14: I got a Rosie Perez in mind.
15: Okay.
14: I got a Cardi B.
15: Okay.
14: I got a Rosie P.
15: Okay.
14: I got a C.
15: Okay.
14: I got an R.
15: Okay. Who would be more likely of those two to be in Baby Shark? What?
0: Baby Shark's big movie.
14: Can I get a year?
0: 2023.
14: That's Cardi B.
0: Is that the voice of Cardi B? All right, you have your answer locked in. Here is the voice one more time for our listeners.
2: You know, it's really exciting, but like today I've been very annoyed.
0: All right. Is that the voice of Cardi B, not Rosie P? That is the voice of Cardi B. You are our winner today, D-Val, in this edition of Whose Voice Is It Anyway? Congratulations.
14: Thank you so much.
15: Way to go, Donna. You earned that one, buddy.
14: Would you have gotten that?
15: I would have.
14: Yeah.
15: Yeah, she has a very identifiable
14: She's very voice. Animated.
15: Yes.
14: She's, yes. Yeah, yeah, that's good. Yeah.
15: Well, congratulations,
14: Donna. Hey, thank you so much. You know what? Better luck next time.
15: Okay, thank you.
14: Okay.
15: And we will play next time. And you can always play along in Whose Voice Is It Anyway?
14: Woo! Hey, can we get a tally?
0: yes, with this victory today, Donna Valentine, you have taken the lead 3-2 over Steve since we started the game. Tally back over.
14: All right.
15: Oh, yeah. Nice job, Woo! Donna. Good job, Donna.
14: Thank you.
15: Start real slow at the beginning. Speed it up at the end.
14: That's right.
0: We
14: have got to talk about this run-in. Nick Lachey and his ex-wife / first wife, Jessica Simpson, ran into each other for the first time in 20 years. How is that possible?
15: How is that possible?
14: Especially if they both live in L.A.
15: Hollywood's such a small town. You'd think they'd be invited to the same gig at some point where their publicist making sure the other person wasn't there at
14: right.
15: the event.
14: Yes.
15: How does that happen?
14: Yeah. So Nick Lachey has opened up about what really happened. He said it was strangely okay. He was fielding a question from Andy Cohen recently on Watch What Happens Live. And he says, you know, it's been 20 years since we've been together and we had not seen each other in those 20 years, then spent 6.5 hours on a flight to Hawaii. He said they were just simply cordial co-passengers and really didn't interact much at all. He said, you know, when I say I spent time, I mean we were in the same vicinity. Everyone was very respectful and they were both with their own families. And that's really all there is to the story, I guess.
15: At a minimum, though, awkward.
14: So awkward.
15: That's
14: so
15: an awkward situation.
14: Awkward. But also, it's kind of like ripping the Band-Aid off. It's like, okay, now we've been in the same space.
15: Sure.
14: We know we can be cordial.
15: But are they both up in first class? First class is only so big. And then, you know, even just getting up and going to the bathroom, walking past the person.
14: Yeah. I'm already uncomfortable for both of them.
15: I thought it was mean-spirited when he said to the flight attendant, she ordered the chicken of the sea tuna for dinner. If you know, you know. Right, Donna?
14: That's right.
15: Man, I love that show.
14: I did as well.
15: Chicken of the sea tuna moment. I loved so much of that show. Have you ever bumped into an ex in a weird spot where you're like, oh,
14: yes,
15: boy. Would you care to share any details? Or would you be willing to share any details? It might be the better way to ask that.
14: Not really. But it's happened a couple of times with a couple of different exes.
15: Wow.
14: Where it's just kind of like, oh, boy, we're in the same space. I guess I better say hi.
15: Hmm.
14: Or... that was awkward afterwards.
15: It's such a strange dynamic. Not just because, you know, like just even the, even if you just left it to the emotional intimacy that you had with somebody.
14: Yeah.
15: That's very strange that you go from like, they knew everything about you, every fear, every high, every low. They mm-hmm. saw you at your silliest, your most playful,
14: yep.
15: your most broken, your weakest, your strongest,
14: they've
15: all of it.
14: They've seen you naked.
15: Donna!
14: You shared a bed, a vacation. It's just, yeah, yeah, there's a lot of that going, okay.
15: Presumably a modesty cloth between them in the
14: of
15: bed,
14: course.
15: Though, if they weren't married, right?
14: That's right.
15: Right. Yeah, but all of that. And then suddenly you go from super, super connected emotionally
14: mm-hmm.
15: to totally distant and cold very often. It's such a...
14: it's so sad.
15: Yeah, the... the dissonance between things makes me uncomfortable in life.
14: Me too.
15: You know? That's a little bit how I feel with adult sleepovers. We're not going to do this right now. We don't have to do this. We've had this conversation 8,000 times. But the night before, you're all chuckling and laughing and all that. And then the next morning, the next time you see them, the last time you saw them, you were all yucking it up like big dogs. And then the next time you see them, you're hardly even... awake. You haven't had any coffee yet. You feel like a zombie. It feels weird.
14: Well, I think maybe in some cases, yeah, we're going to do this. There's mm-hmm. an unwritten rule. Like, you don't come out of that bedroom until your hair is done,
15: until
14: you're fully dressed.
15: It.
14: Yeah. But you don't come out until you're fully presentable. And then you feel like it's just a continuation of the night before.
15: Yeah.
14: You know?
15: Obviously, I don't.
14: I mean, it's kind of what I did today. I took a shower. I didn't exit the room until I was fully ready to leave for work.
15: Yeah, that whole time I would just feel like a prisoner in there. I'm not saying my way of life is the right way. You all are much more emotionally regulated, but that also doesn't change how it feels for me, which is... I feel like I'm a prisoner in there. I can't come out until everything's right. And then sort of like, all right, we're about to open the door here.
14: You know,
15: hopefully they're not out there. And if they are, I'll just do something quick. And then I'm going to get the hell out of here.
14: I just feel like the relationship I have with my friends is extremely tight, intimate, familial.
15: Familial.
14: That's from Galaxy Quest, if you don't know. That's how they laugh. I feel like I'm very close, like sisterly with my friends. There's no weirdness.
15: Yeah.
14: Like there's not a scrap of weirdness.
15: Oh, I got scraps. I'm Scrap Daddy.
14: Daddy Scrap.
15: Daddy Scrap, little scrappy.
14: Yeah, I think you have some issues. You have some hang-ups.
15: Yes.
14: Okay.
15: You're right. I thought maybe sometimes you'll challenge me to just say, why don't you just sort of respect, not everybody feels the same way that you do, but you have issues, you have hang-ups. That's okay. I think you need to be in therapy. We clearly have some thoughts about
14: You know what, Steve? Other. It's so funny because I really think you're projecting because you're the one who needs the therapy. And
15: I've
14: medication, if I may.
15: Okay, so that, first of all, I could sue you for libel. Wow, libel. She's liable to get sued as much as libel.
14: I've been to therapy. It was helpful when I needed it. I don't need therapy. I don't have any... I'm not struggling with anything.
15: I feel like listeners of the show might be like, wow, she doesn't seem like a perfect picture of mental stability.
14: I mean, I'm neurotic, which I have admitted to before, but I don't think it's like debilitating. Personally.
15: Mm.
14: All right, can I go?
15: Our producer just laughing behind the glass right now as we self-diagnose one another.
14: Mm.
15: Clearly, though, I think we could agree on this. We both think the other person is broken to some extent.
14: Absolutely.
15: Needs a repair shop of some sort. We think this of one another.
0: Would you guys ever go to couples counseling together?
14: Sure.
15: No. Oh. We'd have to do like a session apart and then come together. You know, sometimes they'll do that. They talk to each person first and then to get a little context without how the other person might jump in.
14: Oh, man.
15: Yeah, no, we're pro-counseling. Hey, this will be our reminder that if you feel like your marriage sucks, if you guys can both just sort of swallow your pride and go to counseling, you should.
14: Do it. And don't be bitter about it when you're sitting there.
15: Yeah. Lou and I, we've been married for 20 years. We've done, like, intense counseling at two different points of our marriage. One was within the last year and a half or 2 years. And so... even when you feel like you have a lot of I would always say, if you had surveillance on us, you would see laughter every day. Even when we were really going through a tough spot, you'd see laughter every day. You would see love every day. You'd see silliness. But also, there were issues that weren't being dealt with correctly and weren't being communicated correctly. And so those two things can exist at the same time. But if you can, like, nip one in the bud, particularly the tough stuff, the improper communication, the walls, etc. Do it. And if any fellows are listening, first of all, what's up, boys? Don't be a prideful punk if your person is asking you to go to counseling. Swallow your pride and go to counseling.
14: Favorite thing ever.
15: We'll take a quick break, but when we come back, California is contemplating a terrible idea for how people could get around. This is a terrible idea. Don't you think so, Donna?
14: I do.
15: Also, big weekend on Saturday Night TV this week you might want to be aware of. We'll do that. Maybe check the email inbox. Look ahead to the weekend. All when we come back. Thanks for hanging, guys. We love you. It's Don and Steve.
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4: 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Literally, watch her on any event. 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She said, this is not worth a wrinkle.
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14: Hey, it is the final stretch of the Donna and Steve show right here on My Talk 107.1, where talk is fun.
15: Hey, Donna.
14: Hey, buddy.
15: Hi, buddy. What's going on? What do you got?
14: Do you want to know about this California thing?
15: I lived in California for the better part of 8 years, and the highways and the traveling in general was very problematic. I think this latest idea might be very bad.
14: I think you might be right, and I don't know how they could even make this work. California has been developing a high-speed rail system for a long time, decades, and they don't have very much to show for it right now. So now they would like to try something even more crazy, and that is high-speed buses. The California Department of Transportation is exploring the idea of buses that could travel up to 140 miles per hour on its freeways.
15: That
14: what
15: is bad.
14: Correct.
15: Now, I think they would have it behind like a corridor in a little, or, you know, a Jersey wall barrier.
14: Sure, like a track or whatever their
15: own. Well, I don't think it would be on a track, though. I think it would just be on a dedicated lane. But I don't think it would be on a track by nature of being a bus, not a tram or a train.
14: Yeah, it's so strange.
15: And I'm sorry, all somebody needs to do is sneeze at 140 miles an hour, and that story does not end great.
14: Yeah, I don't think this is... I'd like to hear more details. These are going to be... Okay, so obviously they're not going to be taking people on short commutes. They're for long-distance interstate travel. But again, going 140 miles per hour in the LA area where what the average speed is, you know, 15 miles per hour.
15: Right.
14: It's like, how is this going to work?
15: Well, listen.
14: I don't know.
15: It's California is sort of strikes me like New York. Cool to visit, but it takes a certain sort of person to embrace the grind that comes with living in these places. If you live out there in California, the weather is awesome. It's great all the time. You get so much sunshine, and there's a lot of perks. If you live in New York, you get the energy of the city. You get Central Park. You get there's just a heartbeat there that just beats differently than the rest of America. However, you have to pay tons of money to live in these places. And it feels like there's a lot of energy just to get through a given week there.
14: Yeah.
15: I'll do my little trips out there, and 2 days later, I'm like, okay.
14: Get me out of here.
15: I came, I saw, I enjoyed, and I'm ready for a yard and a little quiet.
14: Yeah.
15: Here's an email that we got. Subject line, immediate raise inquiry. Hello. I'm writing as a concerned listener who has recently become aware that Donna and Steve may not be earning professional athlete money for their work on the radio. This feels wrong. Their show is funny, sharp, weirdly comforting, and has become an essential part of my day. I've laughed. I've learned things. I've yelled answers at the radio like they can hear me. That kind of public service should be compensated aggressively. Please consider giving Donna and Steve huge raises, bonus checks, company cars, or at a minimum, a ceremonial wheelbarrow of cash. Thank you for your prompt attention to this matter. Signed, a listener with excellent taste.
14: Wow. Huh.
15: I have a confession.
14: You wrote it.
15: ChatGPT did.
14: Okay.
15: But I just thought it'd be fun to read one like that, you know?
14: I loved it.
15: Sometimes you get a couple sideways emails during the week and you need to create a fake one that boosts you back up.
14: Yeah.
15: You know?
14: That's great.
15: I didn't argue with anything I read, you know?
14: Nor did I.
15: Well, Donna.
14: I kind of like the idea.
15: Donna.
14: What?
15: Stop it.
14: All right.
15: I told my children how expensive each one of them are last night because of the study that you gave. I said, look around this table. I love you all, and you will cost your mother and I approximately, according to a new study, $1.2 million in total.
14: How did they feel about that?
15: I feel like we need to do some financial lessons with them again.
14: I think you're right.
15: To explain the cost of things.
14: How are they doing with their stocks?
15: I don't know. They took their money out back in the day.
14: Oh.
15: Like after we did the 6-month experiment. I've told them, though, they can put money that they earn. It can get invested. There are ways to get it invested. Even the app that we have called Greenlight, which is a child debit card app. Parents can add money for chores and things like that. It's pretty slick. But anyway, it has an investing option on it, but none of them have taken advantage of it.
14: Do they understand that they can make a lot more money by investing it instead of just letting it sit somewhere, you know?
15: Yes, they do. But,
14: okay,
15: you know, what are you going to do?
14: I know what you're going to do. They're kids.
15: You can lead a horse to water.
14: That's right.
15: But?
14: Can't make them drink.
15: Can't make them drink.
14: That's right. They should say a camel.
15: I feel like a camel might instinctively be ready for some more water.
14: You know what's crazy? Is my dog is, what's the word? Adverse to water? Aversion. It has an aversion to water. Has an aversion.
15: This is good. I think you got there on your own.
14: My dog does not like water. She can be so dehydrated and tired, but if you start offering her water, she acts like you're trying to poison her and starts running away.
15: Yeah, dogs
14: and hiding.
15: Can be weird like that.
14: What do you think that's about?
15: I think we underestimate how stupid they are sometimes.
14: Okay.
15: Right? And we say this with love. They're smart in some ways, but also sort of dumb in other ways. They're knuckleheads.
14: Yeah, and it's like, just drink. I'm not trying to kill you.
15: Yeah, they're like, Oh, I bet you want me to drink that water, right?
14: Don't
15: you? You see me panting? I'm just going to go in.
14: And then they'll be like, let's swap.
15: That's right.
14: You give me your glass.
15: Sip first.
14: Dogs are dumb. It's so true.
15: Dumb are dogs.
14: I know. Hey, this is kind of fun. Will Ferrell is going to be hosting the last show of Saturday Night Live season this Saturday. Paul McCartney is going to be your musical guest.
15: Dang.
14: And I think it's going to be great.
15: Going out with a bang.
14: Yeah.
15: Will Ferrell, for me, is must-see TV on SNL. It's great to get him back home. He's just so great. I'll be curious if he's going to reboot any of his old characters.
14: I bet he will. Can you say his name again?
15: Will Ferrell. What the hell? What?
14: It just sounded weird when you said it. You were like, whoa, whoa, whoa.
15: Will Ferrell. Ferrell.
14: Will Ferrell.
1: Will Ferrell.
15: Say it again.
1: Will Ferrell.
15: Yeah, Will Ferrell. That's what I do.
14: Ferrell. Ferrell.
15: It's something
1: Will
15: with
1: Ferrell.
15: My W's and my L's.
14: It's the L's.
15: Where do you go to see a movie theater? let me do it again. Where do you go see a movie in public?
14: A movie theater.
15: Now say it like you normally do.
14: Movie theater.
15: She laughs buoyantly.
14: Because we're both dummies.
15: We're stupid. Jeremy.
14: What is that? That's how you say it. What do you say?
15: Jeremy Orange. The theater.
14: Wait,
15: it's on Orange Avenue, Jeremy.
14: How do you say it? Jeremy?
15: Jeremy.
14: Say it again.
15: Jeremy. I could go Jeremy. But I'm not going to do Jeremy.
14: Okay.
5: Come down for moose Let's soup see, after.
15: Yeah. We haven't talked to him in a long time.
14: He's alone, so
15: he's gonna be stressed.
14: We can help. But our listeners have been asking where he's been. We'll keep it short, okay?
6: Soup of the day.
14: We're gonna find out what the soup of the day is that none of you can have. Seconds.
15: Oh, no.
14: Oh, come on, Brian. Brian, come on, answer. Come on, you can do it. You can do it.
15: Come on, Brian.
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11: No soup for you.
14: Oh, well.
15: That's okay.
14: I'm gonna guess beef barley.
15: And I'll guess chicken wild rice.
14: All right.
15: Send us your guesses all throughout the weekend, and we'll read them in the order in which they were received on Monday. We love you guys.
14: Thank you for listening.
15: Thanks for hanging out with us. We'll be back Monday. Bradley and Dawn are in next. Bye now.

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20: ABC News, I'm Chuck Sievertson. Another threat to Iran by President Trump, demanding it reopen the Strait of Hormuz. This after a call with Israeli Prime Minister Netanyahu and after the United Arab Emirates said it shot down a drone targeting its only nuclear power plant. Austin, Texas police say they've arrested the third person sought in weekend random shootings. Four people were wounded. Declaring a global health emergency, the World Health Organization, because of the deadly Ebola outbreak in Congo and Uganda. Dr. Jean Kaseya, head of Africa's top public health organization.
21: Western countries, they don't understand that when Africa is affected, they are also at risk because people are fleeing every day. And it means building strong system supporting Africa, investing in Africa.
20: Two U.S. Navy jets collided midair at an air show at Mountain Home Air Force Base outside Boise, Idaho. Officials say all four crew members ejected safely. This is ABC News.
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1: 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My Talk 107.1. Everything entertainment. I wanna really, really, really wanna
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23: 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Welcome, one and all.
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24: Kat Perkins is in the house.
23: I was the K last Friday. You were not here, but it is the BK Show.
24: It was
23: MK.
24: MK. Now yeah. Now we're back to the BK
23: we're
24: Show.
23: We're back to the BK.
24: Her name is Kat Perkins. We are so excited. You are an actual rock star.
23: Wow.
24: No, it's true. It's fun. I think it's like, we have to lean into it.
23: Yeah. Because like, okay, fine.
24: You are an actual rock star. I was getting my eyebrows turned into two eyebrows last night. And I found a place that's open up at 7:30 p.m.
23: Love. That's when they should be open.
24: It was amazing.
23: That's what I would
24: half
23: do.
24: Mile from my house over on Chicago Avenue. It was one of those things that was like sweet spa or something. It doesn't matter.
23: Yeah.
24: But they were open late at night. So I got to go feed my dog slowly. Let them out and go get my eyebrows and maybe other parts of my hair and my body,
23: waxed,
24: especially my face.
23: Threaded, whatever you
24: do. I lost like 4 pounds in hair.
23: Yes! Hey, I'm a Scandinavian. I know what that feels like.
24: Exactly. And she was like, well, who's on the show tomorrow? And I was like, oh, it's Kat Perkins. And it was one of those moments, Kat, where she was like, well, So I was in theater and I know somebody who knows somebody who whatever. Oh, da, da, da. And I was like, oh my God. Oh my God. Like,
23: yeah.
24: Does that happen? Do you ever have those moments where you walk around and you're like, I'm having like a out of body, like I am the celebrity walking in vibe?
23: All the time. And it's so inappropriate these days. It's like 12 years since The Voice. Yes, I'm around town. Yes, I do things. And I get I'm a public figure. Like I get that part. Yeah. But I was at the Mayo Clinic the other day.
24: Oh,
23: I've been luckily.
24: The who's who?
23: Luckily doctoring down there. And I was just getting a blood draw for like the monthly things we have to do down there. And they called my name. I think I must have put prefers Kat.
24: Mm-hmm.
23: Because otherwise they'll say Kathy, which is my real name. So when I get called over the loudspeaker, normally it's Kathy Perkins.
24: Kathy Perkins, which is very Superman, whatever his real name is.
23: Well,
24: I was
23: going to
24: say Lois
23: that.
24: Lane, but that's not his alter ego.
23: The room is full. It's like 9 in the morning. There's like a million people getting their blood drawn. And she gets on that thing and she goes, Kat Perkins, door 3. And I could feel the shift. And I was like, oh, God. And at first I was like, whatever. I just got up and then I said, oh, I could feel the people going, that's Kat. That's like, oh God. And I at first I was like, whatever. I just got up and then I said, oh, I could feel the people going, that's Kat. That's the singer.
24: In moments like that, do you ever feel pressured to walk slower?

0: That's fine. I'm like, yeah, oh, that's so sweet. And they'll say, like, I voted for you on The Voice, my family, all the things. I love that.
1: I know.
0: That makes my heart warm.
1: Because you always, yeah, you're somebody, and I think here in Minnesota, it's just like a fun, I think people feel very easy to approach you. It's very fun. It's
0: connected.
1: Like, yes. Yeah, you're like you're ours. You just happen to be on everyone else's TV as well.
0: 1,000%.
1: But you're right. Like,
0: so long ago.
1: If at any point, like, your whole crotch is out and somebody's asking for an autograph, like, that doesn't always feel
0: No. Right. And I've had that. Yeah. I've been full on in the stirrups. Like, are you the singer? Just like, don't ask me right
1: now. I love it how, like, they saw your face, they saw your name, but until they saw elsewhere, they weren't sure. And for some reason, they're like, wait, this is a singer. Wait, are you the singer?
0: Oh my God, it's happened. It has happened. Oh, and it's just like, it's mortifying.
1: Then do you feel like you have to kind of like entertain, like you have to like then.
0: Yeah. Yes. Oh my God. Yes.
1: Because I am by no means in anybody. And the minute there's an awkwardness in my doctor's like office, I do feel like, is it my time for like a tight five? Like, do I have to do stand up? So I can't imagine then if somebody's going to a place of, now you're my celebrity moment.
0: It's still a moment of therapy for me. And I don't say that lightly. It's just still a moment of therapy. When I talk to my therapist, it's like, you know, I don't feel like sometimes I can be myself, or like, I can't go out of the house without makeup. And I know what I'm saying. I'm like, you know, complaining about being successful or in the public eye. But
1: no, I think that
0: it is shocking. And it happened so quickly overnight 12 years ago that that has always been very shocking. Or to find like pictures on Instagram of like my behind at the Mall of America where they're like, Kat Perkins signing, which is kind of cute, but it's like, oh, dude.
1: I'm in
0: my jammies.
1: I can't even imagine. Because like, there are times we just need to have like a full on mental breakdown.
0: 100%.
1: I don't know, DMV, sometimes. Like the AT&T store. Like, I've cried in an AT&T store. And I want to be able to do that. And I wish you 100%. Had that. But you don't. Sorry.
0: Not really.
1: Or like, you do, just
0: lean
1: into it.
0: We're getting back to it, and I'm trying to like lean all the way into it. Even when I'm in stirrups. It's fine.
1: I mean, if it makes you feel any better, we don't mind our Kat Perkins being a little unhinged.
0: Yeah, like, yeah. I hope not. Yeah. Because that's who I am.
1: Yeah.
0: I mean, you saw a version of me on television, but in real life, I have a real personality and I'm out there, and I cuss, and I...
1: What? You
0: know, How dare you? How dare I be that real?
1: Your birthday is on Christmas.
0: Yeah, my birthday is Christmas. You guys.
1: I have another question, too. Like, If it came up again, if The Voice was like,
0: yeah, keep going.
1: I'm excited.
0: Okay.
1: Your phone lit up too in a fun way.
0: Like,
1: I got really
0: excited.
1: If it came up that to do it all again, would you do it all again?
0: Yes. 1,000%.
1: Okay, that is easy. Because I feel like
0: that's
1: The Voice needs us. We were going to talk about The Voice at 5 o'clock with you, because we want to hear your opinions on The Voice coaches.
0: We shall.
1: So in Hot to Go, we're going to be breaking that down with Kat. But I think we put it out in the universe. It's like, The Voice needs a something. And I feel like they bring back the best ofs.
0: Yeah.
1: And we get you back in the mix.
0: I mean, I would totally do it. I mean, just because now it's familiar territory.
1: Yeah.
0: If you're talking about going back and doing it all again 12 years ago, I would also do that because I didn't know what was that, you know? And it's very exciting. And I didn't really want to be that person. If anyone knows my story, like, do a lot of motivational speaking, it was not on my radar.
1: Yeah.
0: I would have never stood in line ever to be a part of this thing. It was just, they curated me from YouTube, and I was like, do I get on the plane? And then I got on the plane. Didn't tell a soul.
1: That's so funny. I mean, like, you literally, like, you're like, I hope I don't get kidnapped because I've told nobody I'm here.
0: Because nobody, my parents, except for my parents. But I would do that again. And I would go back in a heartbeat to do anything, because now it's not uncharted territory.
1: Yes. And I think, too, something about you I really like, and I experienced as I, like, told other shows that you could, you know, fill in or whatever.
0: Yeah.
1: I'm going to say yes and figure it out kind of person.
0: Absolutely.
1: That's me.
0: That's why we connect, you and I.
1: It's a way, if we were like on a road trip, it'd be awful, because we'd be like, why are we in this back alley with this guy?
0: What are we doing?
1: said yes.
0: Why are we at this weird festival, though?
1: We said yes to life.
0: We said yes.
1: We said yes. And now we're saying bail money.
0: Bail money. You got to go get it. Somebody go to my house and get the safe open.

0: Which step I don't. One. I totally have, by the way.
1: I was going to say.
0: I have the bail money. I'm Kat Perkins.
1: I was going to say, good. Because Brittany Hagen, she don't have safe nor bail money. Never had a thing to have safe.
0: I mean.
1: I would be so broke if you said you have to own a safe.
0: I know.
1: Step one, pay back money for a safe.
0: I know. Well, maybe someday. It's just bail money. That's all. It can be under your mattress. It does not matter where it is, but I definitely
1: now have to have a second mattress in this economy.
0: Yes, you do. Yes, you do.
1: Okay. In true Kat Perkins fashion, you're really excited about a lot of the new music that came out today. We're gonna tell you about it next on the BK Show.
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3: 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A goop dupe.
4: Somebody needs to start that website. 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
3: 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You guys do it, please, and let us know. 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
4: Yeah. But I'll buy your dupe egg. 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
3: 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Or your fake vagina candle. 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

0: to the BK Show. I'm Brittany, and Kendall had a baby. Not here. She did it in a hospital. Good for her.
1: Thank God.
0: And Kat Perkins is in for Kendall. And, of course, we have Mike Ganger in the house.
1: Hi, Mike.
2: Hey, hey.
0: What was your nickname somebody gave you this week? Gangly? Was that Mary
2: Gangly.
0: Mac?
2: Yeah, Mary Mac wanted to call me Gangly.
1: Gangly?
2: I don't know what that's about, but I'll take it, I guess.
1: Gangly. I like it.
0: Yeah.
2: I've had worse, so that's cool, Gangly.
1: That's right.
0: I don't know how you could have much worse.
1: You know what? I've always felt bad, too, when I was here last Friday. I called you Mikey the whole day, and
2: that's cool.
1: Okay, because I'm like, I should have asked him if he, like, cares about Mikey.
2: Two people call me Mikey. Kat Perkins.
1: I love Mikey.
2: And my dad.
1: Oh!
2: So there you go. You
1: I'm in good company.
2: You share That's something good. With my dad.
1: Mikey.
2: Mm-hmm. There you
1: it
2: go.
1: Just feels natural for me.
2: Cool. I love it.
1: Okay, good.
0: I think I like, you know, I think it's endearing when people have one person who calls them a specific thing.
1: Yes.
0: But like, I'm come from a family of seven kids. So like the idea of me ever having an opinion on what somebody calls me is like, no, that's not my choice. I don't.
1: Right.
0: That's not my nickname in my family used to be Pratt House, which is like derived from like five different reasons why. Like at first it was Brit, Brat, Bratney, Pratt House, or no,
1: Brat.
0: Brat House. Brat, and then Pratt, then Pratt House. And I don't know, and that's just.
1: It was just an evolution. It's like what we do with our pets.
0: Right? Like I had no choice in it. I get no whatever saying it, but I'm always like when people are like, actually I go by Michael, I'd go right. Not to me.
1: I know you know what? And I do when it happens to me, I do appreciate them saying, hey, I don't go by Mikey, right?
2: Oh, yeah.
1: But he went with it last week and I was like, in my house I call you Mikey. So
2: I love that. That's no problem.
0: I got attacked yesterday. Not attacked. That was the wrong word. I got some messages because I had a strong opinion when people don't like food texture. They're like, I don't like the texture of that. And I go, so I'm trying to be more,
1: okay.
0: Less me, where I'm like, you will take what nickname I give you. But that's my opinion, to be honest.
1: Right.
0: I think people should just accept whatever nickname is given to them and go with it.
1: I certainly do.
0: Thanks.
1: I'm Kitty. I'm Kitty Cat. Yeah. Certain people just have the things. Kathy sometimes still, too.
0: You're like, just Kathy,
1: which is
0: like super cute.
1: Just Kathy.
0: You were super excited about new music that came out today.
1: I am always excited about Fridays. New music is just kind of my thing and kind of what I do. Although I never release my music on Fridays just because that's not smart as an independent artist.
0: Really?
1: You
0: when
1: go
0: do you
1: against
0: do it?
1: Like a Tuesday or
0: okay.
1: a Monday. I don't care anything but Friday because I'm not going to go up against Lady Gaga or Gracie Abrams who dropped today and Shania Twain who dropped today. So like I'm very excited about the others on Friday. So I do have to tell you this because I right now am solely doing a country band this summer. I made a big switch.
0: You're doing only country
1: only
0: music.
1: Only country. Why not? Why
0: I
1: not
0: love this for
1: 2026,
0: you.
1: Let's just try something different.
0: Why not?
1: And country is rock. So if you go to my roots, it's not that far off.
0: Listen, I don't know. You don't have to over-explain this. I feel like this is great.
1: I know. It's just fun. And I'm loving the things that are coming out. Like today, Shania Twain. It's called Dirty Rosie. It's got harmonies. It's like, it is... gives me that throwback of the formative years of when I became a fan in the 90s of her.
0: Of course.
1: And she dropped today. And it was just, I'm here for this song, you guys. I listened to it all the way here.
0: I am dying over Gracie Abrams.
1: Gracie Abrams. I became a fan in the Swiftie era because my nieces got to go to the
0: Eras Tour.
1: Eras Tour, and Gracie Abrams was the opener. So, of course, I listened to them, and they're like, Auntie, you have to get into her. And I totally did, and I'm loving her.
0: And Gracie Abrams is one of those ones where it's fun to watch people find out that she's a Nepo baby. Because, like, you're like, of course.
1: Of course.
0: That is, oh my God, what?
2: JJ
0: Abrams' daughter.
1: Yeah. Yes.
0: And so her new album is called It's got like a cute name where it like hints at being a daughter. So I'm like, okay, are we going to touch on anything? It's called Daughter from Hell.
1: Okay.
0: Daughter
1: from Hell. Wow.
0: Yeah.
1: And this is her third studio album, by the way.
0: Is JJ like, hey, let's calm him down to that? Or he's so big, he's probably like, I don't care.
1: He probably doesn't care at all. But he's probably like, go, Gracie.
0: And what a weird thought. Like, JJ Abrams probably has had all these, like, friends in his life, right? He's like this, He's the one they're like, hey, we need some help. Get us tickets to this. Get us tickets to that. And now to be at a place where his like friends are probably like, can you get us some tickets to Gracie's show? Little baby totally, Gracie. Totally. Can you hook us up? My granddaughter is dying to go to your your kid's show.
1: I would see in a heartbeat. Are you ready for my hot take of the day?
0: Yeah, I'm a granddaughter.
1: Oh, God. Okay, so as you and Mikey are Swifties,
0: yeah,
1: I am a monster. I'm Lady Gaga.
0: And
1: I'm a little monster.
0: Yeah, and Mike and I definitely, like, we're all...
1: You're still there. You're on this train, too, right?
0: Yeah, Mike loves Lady Gaga. I love Lady Gaga.
2: Mayhem was my favorite album of the year
1: great.
2: Last year.
1: Same.
2: It was absolutely the best album.
1: So I was on tour last year, like, on a bus, and Coachella was happening, and so we all stayed up. We were, like, on the East Coast, so we stayed up until, like, 3 a.m. to start watching Lady Gaga's live performance, which we knew was going to be the tour that was going to happen. A lot of people will try out their little set at Coachella and then they take it on the road, which she basically did.
0: Yeah.
1: I had tickets to the Minneapolis show for the Mayhem Ball and then got a show, so then I couldn't go. But I've now seen it live many times on clips and stuff. I feel like I've been there. All of my friends went, and I was just the person left out. So last night, she drops the Mayhem Requiem, and she did this live on Apple Music last night. I was not able to cast it to my big screen.
0: Yeah.
1: But basically what this was is a live performance that is kind of alternate versions, the reimagines of her 2025 album, Mayhem. And so then they filmed it in this studio in Los Angeles. And so it debuted last night. You didn't have to be an Apple Music subscriber last night to actually watch it live when it dropped. But then once it was done, you can't get it anymore unless you're a subscriber to Apple Music. However, I did not check this before I got here. I think we are going to be able to get it on Apple TV if you're that subscriber, which I am.
0: I am as well.
1: But I also had a great date with my bestie from he's in Tennessee, and we watched it last night. And I hated it.
0: Oh, no, wow. I didn't see that coming.
1: Is
0: it because you're such a Mayhem purist?
1: Probably. But I am all for the alternate versions. I am all for the acoustic version of this and that. And the reimagined, as she calls it here. I usually am. It just... And I loved it. She billed it as the final chapter of the Mayhem era. So now the actual live the live recording is also out today. So that was, you know, last night was you can watch it. Today, the whole thing dropped.
0: Okay.
1: So you can listen to it from front to back, which I did a little bit today. And it's better than watching it as I did last night.
0: Can you tap into why you think you hated it?
1: Honestly, I feel like the instrumentation that it's so creative. I can't take that away from it. It's very creative. Bass lines, you know, reimagined piano lines, broken down, reimagined alternate melodies, all the things. It just didn't hit me. And I might regret this in like a week if I keep on it.
0: I regret things all the time
1: but
0: on the show.
1: I just was not here for it. I fell asleep.
2: I can give you a little taste of it. I'm actually listening to part of this. Here's a little bit of Disease, which many people thought was maybe the best song off of that album. Here's a little bit of Disease from last night's Apple Music Live.

0: it was just like a snooze fest.
1: Know what you're wanting and what you're expecting,
0: right.
1: And then it gives you just a slight.
0: No,
1: it's gonna hit here. No, it's not.
0: And it doesn't.
2: I want that tempo to be there, and it's just
0: me too.
2: Not.
0: That I think that bugged. I just got the goosebumps for some reason. It was like that was probably the thing of like the tempos were super weird. I get wanting to be different. It's just like I would have rather had her record the Mayhem Ball that came to Minneapolis,
2: yeah,
0: and then that was released as the live record. Or the entire thing of even video it. But, you know, Taylor does this too. They're just going to give you all kinds of options to watch them live and do the things.
2: But I usually like the Taylor.
0: I know. I do too. I'm telling you. I'm disappointed and I'm sorry.
2: I'm sorry too. And you're right. It is a real snooze moment. Disease is not a song you go, I'm ready for it to be done.
0: Nope. So sorry.
2: Oh, my God. Okay, when we get back. This couple, we said we're breaking up, and it's official. We're going to tell you about that next on the BK Show.
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0: day.
1: That's a banger. That's a banger song.
0: You know what? Why weren't you on that just now?
1: Wait. Also,
0: because like you're the actual singer, and Kendall even does it with me.
1: Okay, this is what I have a secret confession.
0: You can't actually sing. It's been backtracks this whole time.
1: No,
2: you heard it here first. Minneapolis, Cat Perkins.
0: Oh my God, what a twist!
1: So because I'm a fan of the station, right? I have these things where I'm like, if Donna Valentine could sing, this is what she would sound like.
0: Yeah,
1: if she was like a recording artist, right?
0: I love this.
1: If Don McLean was, right? I have these things in my head. I think that Kendall is Chyna Phillips.
0: I think she is too.
1: She has that exact voice. Like, I think she could pull off like a tribute show.
0: I think she's actually one of those people that like, because I don't know if anyone knows this, an attention whore.
2: Wait, what?
0: I know, it's shocking. It's shocking. And so I will belt for attention constantly. And like, I know it's not great, but like, that's where I'm at. But Kendall will randomly sing with me or sing something, and I'm like, she'll be like,
1: She's
0: I'm like,
1: great.
0: Okay, Christina.
1: She's so great.
0: But like, Nodes. Nodes took her down, so well, now.
1: She sounds like Chyna Phillips. I'm telling you, if she could just secretly have a tribute show.
0: And I could just be in the back clapping.
1: At Chanhassen. Absolutely. You can just be the backup dancer.
0: So like, who's the singer you imagine?
1: All I can hear is 5 second rule.
0: I know.
1: Tribute. But
0: they ruined my singing career.
1: Maybe Juliette Lewis.
0: Yeah, for
1: sure. She's starring in Rocky Horror Picture Show on Broadway right now.
0: Perfect.
1: And she just goes for it.
0: Commits.
1: She's just belting. She has a punk band, but like it's a force. I mean, you are a force.
0: You know what? That's the nicest thing anyone's ever said to me in the history is you are a force. You did not, there was not the word good.
1: You're a force.
0: There was not talented, but you are a force.
1: You
0: and
1: commit.
0: That is accurate.
1: I feel
0: very seen. Listen, we've been talking about this for a while, and if this doesn't confirm it, I don't know what does. Pete Davidson and Elsie Hewitt split, but are working on things.
1: Okay.
0: Now, this is from People, which means they were like, listen, we got to soft launch this breakup, but we have to make it look like, especially for Pete Davidson's side, they're like, we don't want it to convey that he is all over the place or struggling with anything, because their brand is like, he's back, baby, ever since he got sober. And I'm not saying he's not. I'm not saying these are inaccurate things. But at a branding point of view, there was a moment where he lost a lot of projects, and especially because when he dropped his own show, that a lot of people lost a lot of jobs, where even SNL was like, yeah, we actually don't want you back for commentary stuff. And he had to go to a place of, oh, my gosh, like I appear like I am not like reliable, and not reliable in a way that's like less cute than he's been in the past.
1: Sure.
0: So it felt very much so like the call is coming from inside the house.
1: Well, that's
0: with
1: people for you. Yeah.
0: Exactly. Saying like, hey, listen, they're working on things and they're figuring things out together. And again, I never blame anyone for anything, especially, you know, like the idea of me attacking somebody for breaking up would be hilarious.
1: Right. But there's a kid involved.
0: Yeah.
1: So like,
0: yeah. No, for sure. And like, but I wonder, these two people might find themselves in a different situation if they could like take a beat, take like a year of co-parenting.
1: Everything happened very fast. So
0: fast. And it's like you can't even differentiate what are I don't like you or I'm just sleep deprived from a newborn.
1: Right.
0: So, I mean, there's a world where at some point, like maybe not like, I don't know if there is a formula where these two people get another chance, but.
1: Well, and this also says, and this is, again, probably them feeding this, but it says there have been points where they've split and have gotten back together before.
0: Yeah.
1: We just were not reporting on it. It wasn't out there for everyone to consume. And I can only imagine, of course, it's Pete Davidson. I feel like you don't know what you're waking up with every single day with whatever it is with him.
0: Yeah.
1: He's turned it into a great career.
0: Absolutely.
1: God bless him.
0: And like every advertiser that wants a little edge grabs Pete Davidson. They're like, we want an attractive guy with a little edge.
1: With a little edge.
0: They said Pete Davidson. And then I think it was this last Sunday. It was for Mother's Day when he was at the roast of Kevin Hart. And we said, that's probably not a great sign, because she wasn't there, which like he wouldn't travel. I think the baby's only 5 months old, So
2: more than that, though, she actually posted a bunch of things on social media with her celebrating Mother's Day with her and Scotty all by herself and never once said a word about Pete.
0: Yeah.
2: So that's
0: course.
2: Right there where you're like, OK, clearly this is not in a good place. Yeah.
1: This is going to be a reference to what's coming in the future here in our show. But Elsie's going to have a divorcee summer.
0: Yes.
1: And she can just be at peace here. I also wish them luck. I hope they can co-parent. Pete's got to be a little difficult just thinking about what we know
0: yes.
1: to be his public persona. And it does say that they're working through the process. So that's fantastic. But I hope Elsie can enjoy this summer.
0: I think so too. And also, you know, I think a conversation around the reality of it is Pete Davidson, even if you just take away like the chaos, he's somebody who's gotten to live pretty much for himself for a long time.
1: 1,000%.
0: And that might be hard to be like, no, now you are like, he likes a little bit of chaos. He likes a little bit of change up. He wants to, he's always had like, this is how long I date somebody and this is how long I live somewhere. It's not very long. So this has got to be all very new stuff. And like you said, there's a world where they figure out a great co-parenting and
1: yes.
0: she has a hot
1: divorcee
0: summer
1: coming up.
0: bubbly cheer. What is I always fizz buzz fizz fizzy cheers.
1: Fizzy cheers.
0: Bubbles cheer fizzy bubbles.
2: Victory fizz.
0: Yeah, that's
1: with
0: it.
1: Victory
2: I was gonna
1: fizz.
2: I was gonna see if you got there, but that's from All's Fair. That's the Kim Kardashian show that's gonna last one season. I think maybe they have renewed it, but it's terrible. Yeah, they when they win a case, they sit there and with their gloves on in this business office in this lawyer area and pull up their champagne and yell victory fizz.
1: Victory fizz.
0: Okay. I want to talk about some victory fizzes in your life because you've been doing DoorDash.
1: Oh, yes. We want to go here. Absolutely.
0: I want to go here. I want to hear about some victory fizzes or maybe not such victory fizzes.
1: I don't even know if you're ready.
0: I'm so excited.
1: So I have been working DoorDash since the new year. I had a huge shift in my life and some jobs that went away and winter's always slow. So it was like, why not? Let's do DoorDash. I'm also a consumer. I love getting DoorDash food at night, all the things. So I decided to sign up, got approved, and what has ensued is what I call the Dasher of the Day.
0: Oh, my God. Okay, give us
1: every single day I have a Dasher of the Day.
0: Do you, send it out in a mass text?
1: Most of the time. Sometimes it's also me, if I drop somebody's soup or there's a lot of things that or get in a car accident, whatever.
0: No big whoop.
1: So Dasher of the Day has become a thing, and I am so here for it. I should probably start a Substack. Haven't done it. Do you guys want to hear my latest one?
0: I want to hear
1: This is also archive. This is an archive,
0: Should we go to a commercial break and then come back with the Dasher of the Day? Yeah, let's do that.
1: Let's do it.
0: I want to make sure that we have
1: You need this.
0: The Dasher of the Day next with Kat Perkins.
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4: Post Malone, Jelly Roll, they just announced that their big-ass stadium tour had to cancel 5 different shows. Posty was like, we weren't prepared. We took on a little too much. No, you got Blue Dot Fever because those weren't selling at all.
0: Those weren't selling.
5: And also, those tickets were $500 a pop, and I think they really overestimated their
0: fan base
5: and the discretionary income.
4: We're seeing a lot of people suffering from Blue Dot Fever, which is an expression I never heard until yesterday on a Page Six article. And for that, Page Six, I thank you.
0: Yeah, you've never said that to Page Six before.
4: I respect them now. They gave me something of value for the first time.
5: All right, Page Six, you get one.
4: Yes.
0: You get one. Mike, you have Mike's respect for all of 10 minutes.
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15: 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My Talk 107.1. Everything entertainment.

0: I just might.
1: Oh, yes!
2: There we go.
1: We did it!
0: That, hey, Beverly, if you're listening, they best. Just came back in town, my mom. That was me harmonizing with Kat Perkins.
1: Best duet.
0: I'm dead, dying, dead, R.I.P.V. That happened.
1: Cool. That was amazing.
0: Whatever.
1: That was good. Kismet.
0: That was really cool. Like that
1: really cool.
0: That really filled my cup. Okay, you've been doing DoorDash.
1: Yes.
0: And you said you have a Dasher of the
1: day. I have a Dasher of the day. We are going to go into the archives because it is so poignant that I have to tell this. So we're going to take you back to February 14th.
0: February 14th.
1: Obviously, Valentine's Day.
0: Pre-Valentine's Day.
1: This was Valentine's Day.
0: Oh, yeah, I'm sorry. You said 14th. I'm thinking 13th in my head.
1: No. Well, because we celebrate 13th as
0: Valentine's Day.
1: Yeah.
0: Totally.
1: That's Galentine's. Valentine's Day. So I somehow in my algorithm of DoorDashing, I'm like a platinum, like because I do so many hours.
0: Whoa.
1: I know. But I just like work 10 hours.
0: Don't you love those titles?
1: I love having the platinum status.
0: I
1: love the platinum shopper. So I get a lot of shop orders where I have to go into the store and shop for it.
0: When you shop, I know we're going on a tangent, but that's story
1: okay.
0: of my life.
1: Yeah.
0: Will you like look at the apples, look at the things?
1: Yeah, oh, yes.
0: Please.
1: 100%. Avocados, we're squeezing.
0: You're treating it like your own groceries.
1: 1,000%.
0: Nothing is more disheartening. I just recently got something where I was like, this person didn't realize apple was straight up rotting.
1: Oh, no, come on.
0: But that's crazy to me. How do you
1: I
0: do
1: know.
0: That?
1: Well,
0: I don't know.
1: I don't know.
0: Okay,
1: I've had it happen, too.
0: Well, you're a platinum, so you would never let it happen.
1: But also, that's probably why I get all these shop orders, because they're like, she picks out good things.
0: Totally.
1: And the boxes that aren't squished and all the things. So the last time I was here, we talked about the box of condoms that I shopped for somebody. And that was amazing in itself. So this one was February 14th. And it's such a great story. He orders alcohol. So I go to Total Wine and I get, which I didn't know existed as a drinker myself. There was a 24-pack of White Claw that existed.
0: Dang.
1: Did not know that they made it in any more than 12 increments. And I was already intrigued.
0: Ain't no laws.
1: No. So I grabbed this 24-pack. I'm like, I can't wait to tell him this is awesome. Like, I'm a big White Claw fan. So I get to his apartment. I have two other orders in my car because it was like a multiple order at Total Wine. It's Valentine's Day.
0: What a great, that's an easy one. You're not
1: easy.
0: You grab and go.
1: Yeah, absolutely. So I get to the apartment and you have to see these people. You can't just be leave at the door.
0: Because
1: you have to ID them.
0: Yeah.
1: And so he's like,
0: what an easy way for an under 21 year old to get alcohol.
1: Oh my God. If you, right?
0: Didn't even think of that.
1: And you could probably hand over any ID. You know, we're advised to look at the actual make it match thing. But he comes down and oh my God, he's like 6'4". He is stunning.
0: Oh.
1: Just a stunning specimen.
0: Okay.
1: And his gray joggers. Come on.
0: Stop. I love that that's what you're into. You are one sick puppy.
1: Totally. And I'm just thinking, he's probably having a great date night in on Valentine's Day. And so I was like, hey, I need your ID to verify. And he's like, yeah. And I said, by the way, I'm a huge White Claw fan, and I've never seen it in a 24-pack. This is awesome. Now I know. And he was like, oh. He's like, okay, so how old are you? And I was
0: I'm
1: like, oh.
0: I'm dying now.
1: Oh, I was like,
0: oh, now, don't shush on my ID.
1: I'm like, my grandma always said, a nice lady, a poised lady never says her age.
0: Was your answer?
1: That was my answer.
0: That was
1: because I'm
0: weird
1: I'm not going to tell you I'm in my 40s.
0: Kat, that was so weird.
1: I'm like, I'm not telling you.
0: What? Kat.
1: No.
0: That darked me out.
1: No.
0: If that was, that just
1: I am not telling you. And he laughed, and then he goes, oh, well, do you have any kids? And I was like, wow. I said, that's two personal questions in a row. I'm like, no, I do not have kids.
0: Wait, so you're willing to give up that you've not procreated, but not your, not a factual
1: I didn't know
0: thing
1: where this
0: as
1: was
0: your name.
1: Going. Like, why are you asking me this or whatever? And I was like, no. And then I'm swiping.
0: Are you under 18?
1: I don't know.
0: If I asked somebody that and they said that answer, I'd be like, well, what are you hiding, you weirdo?
1: I know. I probably gave out the weird,
0: mysterious vibe. It was so weird.
1: But I'm like, not telling you my age. I don't really ever do that.
0: Okay,
1: whatever.
0: You're crazy
1: I'm a geriatric millennial. What do you want me to say?
0: Yes, that. Say you're a geriatric. Tell me your age. Weirdo.
1: No kids. No. And I was like, God, where is this going? I'm swiping his ID, and he goes, well, I'm just saying, if you would like to come upstairs and enjoy one with me, I would love to have you. You guys, it's Valentine's Day, and I'm stunned. And also, he is stunning. He's a stunning.
0: I'm dying dead. This is what books are made of. You got to say the weirdest thing, and he still invited you.
1: Oh, my God. And I'm like, oh.
0: You fumbled the bag, and he still was like. He's also like, maybe you should start questioning his taste.
1: Yeah. If he's in a place. Also, listen, just to be clear, disclaimer, I am newly single. I was not single on Valentine's Day. I was just happy to be working my second job. I am newly single now. But there was a part of me that was like, oh, my God. Yeah. I mean, then the second part of me was like, this is how every Dateline episode starts, Kat Perkins.
0: No, because I don't. Here's the thing. No.
1: Because, we're not doing this.
0: Well, first off, there's a paper trail. You have his ID.
1: 100%.
0: If he was a murderer, he's a bad murderer.
1: He's a bad murderer.
0: Because he literally, like, then, and also, don't get killed by a bad murderer.
1: No.
0: So that'd be embarrassing. But, yeah. Like, literally, there's, you've scanned his ID.
1: Yes.
0: There's an electronic trail. I always laugh when somebody's like, oh, yeah, like, that would be actually a harder way. If he was just find somebody, that would be no paper trail.
1: Okay, well, then thirdly.
0: What?
1: What if he was like the love of my life, and now we're talking with our friends of like, tell us how you met.
0: That's
1: like, tell
0: so
1: us
0: cute.
1: Your origin story.
0: Except the fact
1: I was a DoorDash delivery person in the winter working this job to like make my bills.
0: And when you retell the story, will you do me a favor and not say that weird grandma line?
1: Weird, like, my grandma told me a poise lady never tells her age.
0: So at first I avoided telling him that I was of legal drinking age.
1: Yeah.
0: And he still was down to clown.
1: I call my girlfriends and they're like, why didn't you go up there? I'm like, well, first of all the other things. But also I had two other deliveries on my car. I can't leave these people hanging.
0: No, I would have gone to a place of, first off, I maybe telling the story too, I wouldn't lean into like, I love drinking 24 White Claws. That's also like, have higher standards, guy. I would love to know that they sell these in 24 packs.
1: I didn't know. I could just go less trips to the liquor store.
0: You have to buy two 12
1: two
0: packs.
1: 12s. And I have to go like every week.
0: And I have to constantly every day.
1: Every day.
0: Go get more White Claws. So like, I will say this. His standards, low. Which
1: low.
0: I like in a guy.
1: This is
0: He's
1: fantastic.
0: Wearing gray sweatpants also.
1: Gray sweatpants. It's Valentine's Day. He's inviting me up. And of course the girls are like, go back. And I was like, oh my God.
0: No,
1: I mean,
0: can't.
1: For
0: you
1: one
0: can't.
1: Second, he texted me through the app and said, come through Perkins. No, come through Kathy, because it says Kathy P. He said, come through Kathy.
0: What does that come
1: through? I don't know. I was going to ask Dawn McClain because I think she says it a lot, but I'm pretty sure he was like, come back.
0: Yeah.
1: You know, like, come back. And then once a certain amount of time goes by, his address and the whole transaction goes away from the app. So I couldn't have told you where I know I was in Edina, but I don't know where. I could never take you back to the thing because I follow my GPS to a T to make these deliveries.
0: There's a meme where it says, come through, Kathy.
1: Through?
0: Yeah.
1: I don't know. Maybe that's what came up. I don't know. But he knew my first name, obviously. You guys, he gets a little tiny little avatar of who his delivery driver is. And I honestly took it like in my pajamas in my car.
0: I mean, you're hot. And I think that you're so hot that your weird thing you said,
1: he was able to dismiss.
0: So not hot. No, he was able to like dismiss it. He's like, well, she's hot. And like, she can say weird
1: Doesn't
0: things.
1: Doesn't matter.
0: Like, she's got the hot, like, what is it called? Like when you're like a hot person bubble, like you not affected. We literally were like, oh my God, 24 White Claws. I love that.
1: This is so cool. Like, I love White Claw. I didn't know they made it in a 24 pack. Just being a dummy.
0: Yeah.
1: Making small talk
0: totally.
1: On my delivery. You guys, this happens.
0: Now, but here's the thing. You're single now.
1: I'm single now.
0: He's out in these streets.
1: I don't know if I could make it back to that apartment complex.
0: That'll be the real challenge. It's like,
1: how would I know?
0: It's like The Notebook.
1: It's like The Notebook.
0: It's pretty much like The Notebook. I say, this is what we do. You go buy a 24-pack of White Claw.
2: And just drive around
0: or just
2: with it?
0: Whatever ones. I guess they maybe accumulate the ones that are all in your house and you can put together
2: that,
0: for 24.
2: The ones I don't like.
0: Yeah, yeah, exactly. Like the black cherry.
2: The pineapple and, yeah. And the blue.
0: Yeah, just like accumulate those together and then like wrap it up with a bow and be like,
2: Can I find this?
0: Came by, Kathy, but like cooler.
2: Yeah, I came... Kathy, maybe write your age.
0: Maybe write your age on it.
2: I'm also a geriatric millennial. Just so if you need me...
0: I'm ready to say it. I'm 41 years old. Like something so dramatic. I'm ready to be vulnerable with you. Here's my age.
2: On Valentine's Day, though. That is bold. That's a bold. I have commiserated with my fellow drivers. Besides Don McLean, I haven't. But this has happened to a lot of the men drivers that I know in my life.
0: Really?
2: A lot. Like during the day, single moms... ordering their groceries. My friend Matt has several stories.
0: I have never in my life had somebody like I'm paying to do something. And I've thought to myself, I'm going to try to bang them. I think I have like almost like a wall. Or
2: yeah,
0: a
2: yeah.
0: Block.
2: It's just like, oh, thanks for your service. Thanks for dropping it off. I'm good.
0: But Kendall had an electrician in recently and she was like, Brittany, this electrician is so hot. And I don't know what was going on with her because like she's normally,
2: she's reading her fantasy stories.
0: But she was like, Brittany, I got to find out if he's single for you. And I was like, well, why do you think we, I don't even know why. I was like, why do you think we'd make a great match? I was like, what do you even talk? Like, she's like, no, just trust me. And I'm like, first off, I don't because she likes Channing Tatum and I don't. And like, I think that is the great sure. divide in like deciding what kind of guy you like is like find somebody. When you find out where somebody stands in Channing Tatum, you have to like align with that.
2: Yeah.
0: And it was so crazy. She was like, well, she hates being vulnerable. Like she hates making a fool of herself. And I was like, I don't know, Kendall, at this point, like, I think you kind of have to ask him because I feel like you've told me so many things. Then like an hour later, she's like, oh, he's happily dating somebody. And I was like, why do I feel rejected?
2: I know 100%.
0: Like it has nothing to do with me. He's never even met me. Also, like, I can't stress enough. Like this was just a random person. And she was like, he's the same height as Jordan. Is that okay? And I was like, that's her husband. I was like,
2: okay.
0: Like, it was so weird. But I think...
2: Oh, I love it. She has your back, too. I mean, she's looking out for us.
0: I do have a locksmith. His name is Mike. He's like 70 or 80. And Gogo is very emotionally attached to him, and I don't know why. So much so, she talks to her dad about this guy who came twice and is like, Mike's a hard worker.
2: Oh my God.
0: He switched out all of our locks. He works really hard. He's only come to our home twice. She is very, like, at this point, I think I do have to ask Mike, who I'm pretty sure has been married for like 30 years. Hey, do you ever want to get, a White Claw? A 24-pack?
3: Come through.
2: Come through, Mike. I mean, it's giving grandpa vibes where she can just connect. She's feeling it. Maybe listen. Also, I think we can say Gogo probably has a good instinct at this point.
0: She does.
2: And honestly, not a bad thing.
0: She kind of weaponizes it. She'll be like, "Me and Mike are hard workers. You're not." Like I'm like the locksmith that was here twice.
2: He's the hard worker.
0: Have you had it happen since? Where
2: I have not. This is the only time. This is my only story.
0: And now you're single.
2: And now I'm single. I mean, could it happen now? Also, I would love it if people DM'd me to tell me what you would have done. Because there are some people that were like, I would have gone up. I don't care about those other two people's deliveries in your car. I would have done it. And there are people that are like, are you kidding me? Absolutely not. Don't do that. It's not how we do this.
0: But those are like, I mean, you are platinum.
2: I am a platinum shopper.
0: And so you don't want to mess that up. But you'd also go, listen, also, I think it'd be like.
2: I could have written it down and been like, okay, I'm going back after I dropped these other two.
0: Or like, maybe he should have delivered it for you. Maybe that's the thing to do.
2: Maybe. Or would have been, get in my car. Let's go for a ride and then we'll come back.
0: Yeah, like, what's your taste in music?
2: Yeah, exactly.
0: Also.
2: Could have found out a lot in that half an hour.
0: He'd be like, a gentleman never tells.
2: I hope so. I hope. Somebody tell me what you would have done.
0: Yes. Email the BK Show at mytalk1071.com.

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9: ABC News, I'm Sherry Preston. Peace talks seemingly stalled in the fight with Iran. Here's ABC's Lena Moise.
10: Oil prices rising overnight after a drone strike on a nuclear plant in the United Arab Emirates. Gas prices here at home now averaging around $4.50 a gallon. Republicans acknowledging little can be done to lower prices beyond reopening the Strait of Hormuz. The war and its economic toll have damaged the president's approval ratings, but his sway within the Republican Party remains strong.
9: Louisiana Senator Bill Cassidy losing his his primary race to a Trump-supported candidate. Cassidy voted to remove President Trump from office following the January 6th Capitol riots. Austin, Texas police arresting the third and final suspect in the 48-hour shooting spree that left one person critically injured and the city gripped with fear. A quarter million New York City commuters are gripped with fear at the possibility of getting to work this morning amid the nation's biggest mass transit strike. The Long Island Railroad shut down this morning. This is ABC News.
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11: Hey, let's just say what's real. 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
13: Mm-hmm.
11: How you doing?
13: Sure is. I feel okay. I did not want to wake up. The alarm went off. I set it for 3, and I thought, oh, I'm going to do that. And I'll tell you why in just a second. But I set the alarm to 3, and then I pushed it to 3:05, and then I pushed it to 3:10, and then I pushed it to 3:15. And then at 3:15, there was a point of no return because Holly wanted smartly, intelligently to check with the signal at 3:45. My time, so that would be 5:45 in Minneapolis. I am in L.A. If you've missed the show the last couple of days, I am in, well, I'm actually basically on the, what is this, Holly? Basically the edge of Hollywood and WeHo and probably one more town. Am I right on that? I'm right on the edge.
11: You're in an L.A. armpit.
13: A very expensive Chanel armpit, I will say, but yeah, I'm right on the edge.
11: It smells good.
13: That's right. I'm here for the world premiere of Star Wars, The Mandalorian and Grogu, which took place yesterday at the TLC Chinese Theater in the heart of Hollywood. And I'll tell you all about that in a second. But if you've missed the show and you're like, why is he setting an alarm? What's 3 o'clock? Why does he sound a little different? That's why. So I got up at 3:45 because I have to put together a traveling piece for the TV show of my journey here with my fake Grogu. I prefer to think of him as real, but my fake Grogu that I had with me in my bag. And I didn't get back from the movie until basically, let me do the math here, midnight your time.
11: Oh, my word.
13: Yeah, because of post-movie stuff, getting our car, getting out. I mean, Holly, you know what the traffic is like on Hollywood Boulevard when they shut it down for any type of event.
11: Ew.
13: It was, yeah. So getting back even a few minutes away, this hotel that they have me at is not far down the road, but moving anywhere in LA, it takes forever. I mean, moving short distances takes 20 minutes. So I didn't get back and in bed until basically 11:50 my time, and there was no way I was going to edit a piece of television. I'm like, I need to get some sleep. So I went right to bed and slept like a tauntaun, like a big fat tauntaun. That's how I slept last night. I'm not kidding. Probably some of the best sleep I've had in a very long time. But here I am. I'm feeling pretty good.
11: You look great.

0: what is this, year 26 of doing stuff like this. Almost 30 years of going on these movie things. I'm not kidding. It's so funny and it's so delightful that he said that, because when Haley, my best friend, and I were in the car, and by the way, you can see pictures. I put pictures and video on my Instagram.
1: P.S. You looked great. The britches and the britches fit.
0: Thank you.
1: Girl.
2: The tie was on point.
0: Let me tell you. Mm-hmm. Thanks. Thank you. I know. I was actually feeling my Wheaties last night. I was like, because I didn't get to try on the suit post-tailoring. Colin picked it up for me. Bless his heart. Good hair. And brought it to Fox because I had to leave right after the show. So I prayed that Anna from Anna's Alterations, that she just hooked me up. And boy, did she.
1: Girl, delivered.
0: She delivered. It was tailored to an inch of my privates. Anyway, we were in the car on the way. Car picked us up. We were traveling down. And I looked at Haley and I go, I just want to take this in. I know this sounds goofy. So, Colleen, this is so funny that you started with this. Because I said, this is so great. Like, I don't want to take this for granted. Like, we're going to see a star, not just a movie, not just like a Melissa Gilbert movie or a Candace Cameron Bure movie. No offense to those two lovely ladies, but we are seeing a Star Wars movie. I mean, it's a movie. When you think of movies, you think of Star Wars or Westerns, mm-hmm. or you know what I mean, or dramas. So I said, we're going to the world premiere before most people have seen it, you know. And I said, it was just magical. That's the only word I can describe. There was just an energy to the evening that I didn't want to take for granted. But it was fantastic. It was just, I took it in. I was present the entire night, especially since I had never seen a movie through this almost 30 years of doing this. I've been to a lot of these, but I realized the majority of the movie premieres I've been to have actually been in New York. So I was doing the math. I have never seen a movie at the historic Chinese theater, the TCL Chinese theater. And boy, Holly, were you right? Colleen, have you ever?
1: I've stayed in a hotel across the street from there. That's about as close as I've gotten to the inside.
0: Star Wars aside for just a second, because there's so many things to touch on. There is something delightfully Hollywood about being at that theater and walking on that sidewalk. Holly, you're right. I looked down. I mean, they had a lot of it covered for the event, but I just kind of stood there and thought, oh my gosh, almost, what is it? Next year will be 50 years. Almost 50 years ago to this week, the original Star Wars premiered at that very theater. Think about that, guys. Almost 50 years ago this week, the original Star Wars premiered at the theater that I had the pleasure of sitting in. And it didn't go unnoticed by me. I didn't let that pass. So I just, you know, there's a moment where Haley and girl, like people at the fair, my girl Haley loves some free, like Haley will take a free sample. Haley will take anything free. And this red carpet, Disney did it right, girl. I don't even want to know the bill. You know, at the end of the night, like the father of the bride gets the bill for the reception. I don't even want to know what this bill was for Mickey Mouse that Mickey and Minnie had to sign at the end of the night for this party. I mean, they had activations. They had brand activations. They had a nail bar, a Star Wars nail bar. And I'm such a goof. No, I'm not serious. Holly, I'm serious. They had a nail bar where you could get Star Wars figures.
1: Oh, my gosh.
0: Painted onto your nails. I saw the word bar, and I thought it was a bar.
1: You were like, I need to take a stop there.
0: Yeah. I'm like, can we stop at the cantina? Mm-hmm. But it was, they had, Burger King was there giving away, I knew you two would love this, they were giving away Grogu chicken fries.
2: Ooh, are they green?
1: Are they dusted with green?
0: No, I don't think so, but I put them in my mouth.
1: Or
0: so
1: did they
0: fast.
1: Have little hairs on them?
0: Yeah, little.
2: Ew. I'm sorry.
0: Old man.
2: That's all I can think of.
0: Old man.
1: Sprinkle the top.

0: hairs.
1: Just little,
2: little old man
1: little
2: hairs.
1: Straw hairs.
0: He rolled them on the floor just for you.
2: Right. You. But no, they had a special dipping sauce, but Haley and I were so hungry, and we knew we weren't going to be able to eat before the movie. We put those chicken fries in our mouth. We put those because they were chicken fries. I'm sorry, let me get it right, Burger King. I don't want the king coming after you. No, I don't want him showing up at the hotel room. They were the chicken fries, the Burger King chicken fries, but they had a special Grogu dipping sauce. I didn't even take time to dip those nugs or those fingers. I just threw them in my mouth. And thank God I did, because that ended up to be my dinner for the whole night. But yeah, they had all, you could take photo ops. They had an AT-AT, those big AT-ATs from Empire Strikes Back made of Legos that you could climb up in and take a photo with. You could take a photo with the animatronic Grogu that you've been seeing. If you go on social today, you will see the Grogu that's on the red carpet. You could go up and take a photo with him.
1: Oh my gosh, that's so cool.
2: And he danced, Colleen Holly, he danced with you. Like, he interacted when everyone came, whoever you were when you went up there, he would interact with you.
1: This is the one, the Mattel one, right? That, like, you can buy this thing.
2: Oh no, girl.
1: It's better than that one.
2: Straight from ILM. Oh, okay. This is the real Grogu.
1: Okay.
2: This is the animatronic Grogu from the movie that's on a rock. Mm-hmm. And then you're in front of the rock. Yeah, if you go to the Wrap or Entertainment Weekly, and if you see the Grogu, the Instagram account for those showbiz accounts, when you see the Grogu, that was what you could stand in front of and take pictures of. Yeah, and he would, if the music was going, he would dance to the rhythm of whatever music, or if you talked to him, he would wave at you.
1: Oh,
2: yeah,
1: I love that.
2: It was cool. It was awesome. It was just pretty damn magical. And the stars are out, girl.
1: I was going to say, how was the stargazing? Tell us who you saw.
2: Well, let's do this. Let's take a break. When we come back, I will tell you who was there, who I basically bumped into post-movie, like some sort of drunk. And then probably the most important thing we have to do this morning. We have to spend Disney's money, and you have to help me order a $400 room service breakfast. I have my menu in front of me.
1: I am happy to serve.
2: We need to spend Mickey Mouse's money and buy me some breakfast. That and more.
3: Where talk is fun.
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2: 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Starring Colleen Lindstrom, starring Holly Roberts, starring Sigourney Weaver right here on My Talk. Missed an episode. 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This is a special, as they say on the Today Show, split edition. Holly and Colleen are back in Minneapolis. I'm coming to you live this morning from a lovely hotel room in the heart of Hollywood at the edge of Beverly Hills for the world premiere of Star Wars, The Mandalorian, and Grogu, which was last night at the historic Chinese Theater. Ooh. Okay, catching my breath.
1: Okay, where we last left you, you'd gone to the nail bar. You'd gone to the nail bar.
2: Which wasn't a bar.
1: You'd climbed into the Tauntaun. You'd danced with Grogu. And you said my favorite words, which were, the stars were out.
2: The stars were out. Let's see here. What star didn't I see last night? So all of them walked the red carpet. Sigourney was there. Pedro, I saw him.
1: Okay. Did you melt immediately on sight?
2: There was a barrier of human beings between me and him. I felt like leaping over that fence of humans to get to him. But I thought, Jason, I will be sitting across from him today. So I'm like, I can wait. But he looked so good. He looked so fine. He was, I am afraid. Now I am truly afraid I am going to just spontaneously lick him when I get in that room. Because I think he's better looking than I thought he was going to be in person. He's real good. Sigourney looked great. Jon Favreau was there. The head of Lucasfilm, one of the heads of Lucasfilm, Dave Filoni, was there. It was a very, very busy red carpet. And then let me fast forward to the end, just because we're talking stars. They shepherd you out of one doorway, like the movie was over, and they're, you know, trying to get you back onto Hollywood Boulevard. And you know Timothy Oliphant? Mm-hmm. From like Scream.
1: Not personally, but yes.
2: Yeah. I bumped into him and his lovely wife, and we were right next to each other as we were leaving. And then I physically bumped in to Olympian Tom Daly and his husband and his child. I was like, they were squishing us down to like one lane, and they were going the opposite direction. And him and Dustin, his husband, Academy Award nominated husband, they were going the opposite direction. And I literally ran into an Olympian, Tom Daly, who was, can I just say, that is a very attractive family.
1: God there gave with both hands.
2: There isn't one ugly person in that family. Those kids are good looking. Those two are good looking. He was wearing like a jumper, some sort of violet jumper that only he could wear because he's Olympian Tom Daly. But anyway. And then, yeah, we picked up our car at Ripley's, believe it or not. Holly, you know it well, right there in the corner.
1: And made our way
2: with the dinosaur. Yeah. And made our way back to the hotel after the movie. But yeah, it was busy. The red carpet lasted. Oh, heavens. Started at 5 and went right to 7. And then they were late getting started, which, you know, they always are. Director Jon Favreau introduced the movie, which was awesome. He came out and he paid tribute. It was a lovely. Oh, by the way, let me tell you before I'm, because I don't want to forget this, because I don't want to leave you out, my talkers. I have posted a video on my Instagram stories of the Grogu, the animatronic Grogu. Yay. From the premiere. It's on my stories right now, so you can see it. The Grogu that you could take a picture with, that interacted with you, and it's the Grogu, one of them, that they used in the movie. Anyway, oh God, what was I saying?
1: You were saying Jon Favreau introduced the movie.
2: Oh, Jon Favreau. So the director, Jon Favreau, came out, and it was, guys, it was so lovely. He paid tribute to his father. He's like, you know, none of us would be here. Well, first he gave a shout out to California Film Production, which everybody loved. He got one of the biggest cheers for that. And he said proudly, this entire movie is a California-based movie. And that got one of the biggest applauses of the evening. And then he went into this wonderful story about how he wouldn't be here, we wouldn't be sitting there, if it wasn't for his father, who almost 40, 50 years ago took a young Jon Favreau to see the original Star Wars and inspired him to go into his career. And then he paused, and I think he was getting ready to kind of crack a little bit. And he's like, and tonight my father is here with me to watch the Star Wars movie that I made. How cool
1: stop
2: is
1: it.
2: That?
1: That's like tears. Right? Yeah.
2: Right? I just thought, oh, now that's a moment right there. Can you imagine being Jon Favreau and having that full Oprah full circle moment?
1: No, that would be way too emotional.
2: Right?
1: Yes.
2: I don't know how I would handle that, but okay. The whole time I kept thinking of John's dad as I was watching the movie.
1: Oh, for sure. Okay, I've got another question. Because this is...
2: Go ahead.
1: I always wonder this. Because you hear sometimes about the celebrities, the stars of movies showing up at the red carpet and then leaving before the movie. Did anybody stay and watch them? I mean, Jon Favreau, it sounds like, probably sat and like hugged his dad the whole time. But... the other stars, did Pedro sit and watch himself in the movie?
2: I cannot answer that, only because I think, and this is because Haley, my friend Haley, who I brought, has been to many of these. My understanding is that they sit up in the balcony. There's a balcony level, like little boxes. And I think they sit up there and they were out of our sight line.
1: Okay.
2: Now, what I can tell you is I'm pretty sure the cast was there because let me just give you this little, I don't think I'll get in trouble for saying this. Unlike, there are actual, this is what I'll just say. There are credits on the Star Wars movie. And when the actor's name appeared, whoever it was, got a giant round of applause from the box seats, from the fancy seats.
1: Okay.
2: So I think that's where they put everyone. We were down with the commoners in steerage.
1: Okay.
2: We were down. I was in row K. And it was, oh my God, this is such a weird thing. I'll save it. There is a weird thing that happened that I've never had happen. And Haley and I kind of look at each other like, well, this is weird. Post-movie, I don't know if it was a security measure. I don't know what it was, but a little odd thing happened that I was like, huh, I wonder what the purpose of this is. So I'll tell you what that is when we come back. Plus, I need to spend some Walt Disney money. So we are going to order my fancy Beverly Hills breakfast from my room service menu. I got to use up that money, girl. I got to do it.
1: Oh, we're excited about that.
2: I will tell you how much. We'll play Price is Right with Beverly Hills room service when we come back.
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2: Welcome back, everybody. It's Jason Matheson Show. I'm Jace with Colleen and Holly. It is Friday, May 15th, 2026. Thank you so much for being here. I'm coming to you live from Hollywood. I'm here for the premiere of Star Wars, The Mandalorian, and Grogu. Okay, here's the most important part of the day, and that is spending Walt Disney money to order some breakfast room service from this fancy blank hotel.
1: Okay, we'll start with coffee.
2: Without a doubt.
1: Get a whole pot.
2: Oh, God. Yeah. which, by the way, I still have a half hour before I can get some coffee. Yeah.
1: Oh, my goodness.
2: Oh, they have a mocha. Look at this. I'm going to get that. Okay. I'm enjoying this so far. So, yeah. Thank you for that music.
1: Breakfast music.
2: A $10. It's $10 for a large. So, I don't think that's... I don't think that's crazy.
1: Okay, so first of all, we got to know what we're working with right now. How much do we get to spend? And then let's just order a bunch of stuff and we'll figure out.
2: $200. I get $200. So,
1: okay, so you can get that mocha.
2: I can get that mocha.
1: Yeah.
2: I can absolutely
1: splurge
2: get that for in-room dining. Yeah.
1: Give me a couple of the dishes that are jumping off the page for you.
2: Thank you. I can get the huevos rancheros, always a favorite. That is $24. Now, Colleen, if you were with me, this is what I would order for you.
1: Oh, thank you.
2: They have the smoked Scottish salmon and scrambled eggs.
1: Yep.
2: How does that sound for you?
1: That sounds exactly like what I would order.
2: They have a traditional eggs Benedict. That can be mine in my mouth for $24. A breakfast burrito, scrambled eggs, bacon, cheese, tater tots, and a salsa roja.
1: Okay.
2: For $21.
1: Can we get some of this sent over to Hubbard Broadcasting?
2: To you guys?
1: We don't get room service here. And I'm telling you, all of this is sounding a lot better than the homemade egg McMuffin I have in the fridge here.
0: May I suggest bacon for you? Bacon
2: Thank you.
0: Is excellent.
1: I sense bacon.
2: Yeah, I do too. I sense a two eggs any style with a choice of meat and toast. Hey, I think I'm going to keep it simple.
1: Let me guess
2: that.
1: The price on that.
0: That is classic, Jason. Excellent choice.
1: You can make
2: Thank
1: that
2: you.
1: At home for the low, low price of probably okay. $4 or less.
2: Okay. What is your... I have the price in front of me, and this is... two eggs plus meat. What do you think this fancy Beverly Hills hotel is going to charge me?
1: Do you get a side of like toast or English muffin or anything with that
2: Stand
1: one?
2: By.
1: Or is it just the eggs and the meat?
2: Thank you for asking. Colleen, you get a two organic... Okay, cool. Or they're organic eggs.
1: Organic, okay. So
2: organic eggs.
1: Yep.
2: The two organic eggs, any style, and your choice of meat, and your meat options are the following. Chicken apple sausage, smoked bacon, and Berkshire ham. It's ham from Berkshire. Toast is included.
1: Okay.
2: White, wheat, rye, multigrain, or homemade sourdough. They
1: Ooh.
2: Put homemade on here for
1: oh,
2: whatever
1: wow.
2: reason. I don't know who's downstairs.
1: You don't know which
2: Brad
1: homemade
2: is downstairs
1: it.
2: Making. I don't know. No, I don't. That's what you get. So... I heard that. What do you think is the price of two eggs any style? Colleen?
1: Okay, I'm going to say, okay, so I remember that you said that the huevos...
2: Please, my talkers, play in your car. Play in your car.
1: ...was $24. And because there is less of a fancy preparation of this, I'm going to say $20 for the two eggs any style with meat and a side of carbohydrates. Holly, what say you?
0: I'm going to say it is $27.
1: Oh.
2: Somebody's very close. The actual retail price of my two organic eggs, any style, which, by the way, today I will be getting scrambled with chicken apple sausage and multigrain, is $21. $21.
1: Unbelievable.
2: Colleen,
1: I mean, with the price of eggs, like, you know, you can't really, but.
2: What the hell is a, now see, now I have a choice of an, now what the hell is an English breakfast?
0: Oh, you're going to get
2: oh,
0: some.
2: Oh, you get juice?
0: Ugh, yeah.
2: Yeah, eggs, English back bacon. Oh, English bacon is real good, girl. And then an egg choice, toast, and then coffee or tea for
1: get
2: $24.
1: That. Get that one.
2: I think I'm going to do that. I'm going to do the English breakfast. Yeah, I'm enjoying that.
1: That sounds so good. I think my favorite part of the morning is going to be when that arrives and we're mid-show.
2: Oh, girl, I have my tip ready.
1: And we are letting him in. He is going to set it up. We are going to all enjoy that breakfast together.
2: I will dictate what's happening. I will fill you with words as I'm getting this Mickey Mouse breakfast. But it's so funny. The hotel, Holly, you were right. This hotel is really, really beautiful and just kind of tucked into the hills. And as we were sitting, I think they're all staying here, or at least I know the crew is staying here because the junket is actually here today, starting at 1:00. And again, I'll be interviewing director Jon Favreau. I'll be interviewing Sigourney Weaver, Grogu, and then Pedro Pascal.
1: Licking
2: Pedro Pascal's face. But it's all at this hotel, like two floors down. So it's really pretty. But my point was, the hotel is just as exciting to me as the stars and all that. You guys, I love a good hotel.
1: Yes.
2: I love a fancy hotel. So I cannot wait to explore the property today once I'm done working. Because Holly, have you ever been to the rooftop pool?
0: Yes.
2: Okay.
0: Yeah.
1: I saw pictures of it. It's beautiful.
0: Yeah. And the hotel is not very big. It's not a resort property. It's a proper hotel.
2: Yes. That's a great way to put it. Yeah. But they have the rooftop pool. And that, I bring that up only because that is the burr in the saddle of one Colin Goodhair Matheson. That is the rub.
0: This is what you do.
2: Care less about the movie.
0: I want you to get under his skin, Jason. This is what you do. Okay, you're going to have a long day of junkets, and you're going to be licking Pedro Pascal and hobnobbing with celebrities. And then at sunset, you're going to go up to the rooftop pool. You're going to watch the sunset. You're going to order a nice cocktail, and you're just going to watch the sun descend onto Hollywood, because you can either look out towards the ocean or you can look towards downtown and take a picture and send it to him.
1: I want to go to there.
2: And send it to him.
0: Yeah.
2: And send it to him. Yeah. That's a little bit of torture. But yeah. Just a little bit.
1: So he's wishing he were there at the rooftop pool. He doesn't care about any of the rest of this.
2: He couldn't care less. Other than seeing Haley, he couldn't care less about anything else. It is just Colin Matheson, all he wants in life, put him at a good pool with sun. That's and a chair that he can lounge in.
1: Yes.
2: So all he wanted to do while I worked, he just wanted to lay at the pool. Mm-hmm. That's all he wanted. So, Holly, that's such an exceptional idea. But I'm going to be a little nice because he did yard work, heavy landscaping yesterday. So at our house, while I was flying, maybe I'll FaceTime him. Oh no, that's actually worse. I won't FaceTime him from the pool. That'll be even more torturous. So, obviously, before we go to break and we switch gears, and find out other things in the world, I can't say a lot about the movie.
1: Yeah.
2: There is an embargo until the 19th, but maybe in the next hour, this is how we've done it before. Maybe I can answer some yes or no questions.
1: Ooh.
2: You know, so it's not a review. It's not a review.
1: No.
2: I'm not reviewing the movie, but you and Holly can ask me some yes and no questions about the movie I saw last night.
1: I would like to do that in this, in this precise moment. I would like to ask you to do one thing for us.
2: Order my breakfast?
1: We'll do that. Could you give us a sound that accurately encapsulates your overall feelings upon seeing the movie? And it can be any sound.
2: There we go.
0: I nailed it.
1: Stuck the landing.
0: Can you repeat that one more time?
2: Okay, there we go.
1: Oh, good. I like that. Thank you.
2: Okay, you're welcome. We're going to take a break. We're going to do a little pop culture.
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6: He is not signing that waiver.
3: If his man is on the Valley, the credibility would go down.
5: 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Does he have anything in the works with NBC or does he do TV? I mean, you got, I don't know. I'm trying to find if there is any sort of connection that would tie these dots together. Otherwise, I hate to say this, and I know none of us are prepared to hear this. Could it just be a real relationship?
1: What is that?
3: What is that?
1: I don't like this.
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3: What are we doing here?
5: Oh, I don't know how to handle this. I don't like it.
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2: Welcome back, everyone. We're so glad you're here. I'm Jace with Colleen and Holly on this Friday, May 15th, 2026. Oh, it's a Friday. We made it, friends. We made it.
1: Congrats.
2: We're here. Yeah. And speaking of Friday, it is WTF today, brought to you by our good friends at Trivia Mafia. Don't forget to follow Trivia Mafia for an event near you. And one of those events just might feature our very own Holly Roberts. And Holly, what is thy category today?
0: Your category today is 2000s rom-coms.
2: Okay. Now, last week, speaking of where I'm at, Hollywood for Star Wars, we had Star Wars as a category, and Colleen, you didn't feel, how do I put this? You didn't feel overly confident about it. How were you feeling about this?
1: I felt like that wasn't fair, and you definitely earned your position at the premiere. Okay. If that were the reward, you would have won it fair and square.
2: Room service is calling.
1: Oh, wonderful. Okay, well.
2: Hello.
3: Well, tell me how you felt about last week's.
2: You have an idea? Okay.
1: I want him to listen to room service right now.
2: You are great. The bigger the latte, the better. You are my best friend. Yeah. That's so, but thanks. Okay.
1: Oh my gosh. She's your best friend. It didn't sound like she cared. She was like, okay, I just got to get this latte going.
2: Her name is Ava. And I said, I was ordering and I said, I'll take a large latte. She goes, oh, they only come in one size. Okay. So then I hang up. I order my whole order. I come back. We're talking. She called back. She goes, hi, Mr. Matheson. I have an idea. If I put the latte in a to-go cup, I can give you a bigger size since you're up so early. And I was like, and you heard me. I'm like, you are my new best friend.
1: Oh, my gosh.
2: That's right. Yeah.
1: Okay, props to Ava.
2: Mm-hmm. Back to rom-coms.
1: Yeah, to 2000 rom-coms. I think, Jason, this might be, we could be evenly matched in this. We both lived in the 2000s, and we both watched rom-coms.
2: So I have a feeling, can we warm up next hour, Holly? Can we do a warm-up next hour? Because I want a taste of what we're in store for.
1: Yeah.
2: I just want a taste.
1: Agreed.
2: Yeah.
16: Absolutely.
2: Yeah. But right now, let's do a pop of pop culture. What happened with Britney? Speaking of Holly, what happened to Britney? What did she do now?
1: Oh, our girl.
16: Oh, yeah.
2: What happened?
16: This happened on Wednesday. Britney Spears went out to a restaurant in Sherman Oaks in California, the Blue Dog Tavern. She went with two other people, and TMZ is reporting that she was acting, quote, erratic and started causing a scene with a knife.
2: No.
16: She allegedly walked by another table of guests holding a knife. Her rep is talking, saying that reports about this outing were completely blown out of proportion.
1: I mean, listen, the truth is, okay, so I could go many directions with this. When you're at a restaurant, there are knives.
16: Yeah.
1: You know, I'm just saying, you know, I just want to give the benefit of the doubt. I think there is something very hot about the currency of seeing Britney Spears in a messy situation, right? And so I can imagine that onlookers might inflate a little bit around the story and call our friends at TMZ and indulge that a little bit.
16: Yeah, there were also reports that Britney Spears was barking like a dog.
1: Okay, so that's a part where I have...
2: Colleen, thoughts on that one?
1: Well, maybe she was telling a story about a dog.
16: Well, that's what her rep said, Colleen.
2: That was great work. Great work.
16: Way to go, Colleen.
2: Britney
16: Spears' rep said that she was simply telling a story about how her dog was barking at the neighbors.
1: I mean, that happens, right? I've barked in public.
2: Sure, Colleen.
1: Mm-hmm. I don't know.
2: Colleen, when was the last time you barked in public?
1: I don't recall.
2: Okay.
1: I'm worried about her well-being, but I'm also worried about, again, the currency of catching her being a hot mess and telling stories about it.
2: Absolutely.
16: Yeah.
2: There's no joy in celebrating a mess up by her. There's just no joy.
16: Right. And so, this was somebody sitting at the tavern and they knew Harvey's Levin's phone number and they're like, oh, I know that he wants a hot tip for Britney Spears. Now,
2: room service again.
1: Okay, we'll hold. Everybody, we are listening to Jason live with room service.
2: This is Jason. No, you're not bothering me at all. I'm doing a radio show right now, so this is great. So this, you're providing entertainment. Oh, yeah, whenever the chef can start. No, I'm in no rush. I'm low maintenance. You cook that sausage whenever you want to. I don't care. Thank you. Okay.
1: You cook that sausage whenever you have time, Ava.
16: Yeah.
1: You put that sausage on the griddle.
16: You're not a Hollywood diva.
2: She wanted to tell me that the chef isn't quite ready for breakfast because I think I'm literally the only person awake in this hotel.
1: 1,000%.
2: Again, it's 4:50 in L.A. And Holly, you know this. People in L.A. do not wake up until 8, 9 o'clock?
16: Yeah, Hollywood business hours are from 10 to 3. Mm-hmm. That is official business hours in L.A. Even if you're working a 12-hour day and you're the assistant sitting at the desk, if you're the boss, your hours are 10 to 3.
2: 10 to 3.
1: That's a good gig.
2: Oh, God. I am loving Ava so much. She is really protecting me.
1: She's the best.
2: She's really protecting me. She is the best. Anyway, I'm sorry. I didn't mean to interrupt Brittany, but I had to answer Ava's call. So.
1: Yes.
16: Well, we don't really. That's basically all we have about Britney Spears is somebody was spying on her in the valley. And that witness also said that it seemed like maybe Britney Spears forgot to put down her knife.
1: Yeah, there was the one other piece of this was about her lighting a cigarette inside the restaurant.
2: Really?
1: But here's the thing. Let me just clarify. The singer lit a cigarette inside near the door, which to me, they make it sound like she just was like sitting at her table and just blazed up
2: like,
1: and just
2: hey girl.
1: It sounds like she was on her way out, probably was trying to shield herself from the wind or something, right? Lit it inside. And they had to be like, girl, you got to do that on the outside of the restaurant.
16: Mm-hmm.
1: I don't know. Yeah. I guess for me, there's a case to be built around. Was she a little messy? It sounds like it. A little sloppy? Sure. What's going on? I don't know. But let's not inflate it and make it worse than it is. This woman has already been through enough.
16: She got messy at the casual bar in the valley. Happens to the best of us.
1: I mean, been there.
2: Happens to the best of us.
1: Done that.
2: Happens to the best of us. And if there's a God in heaven, it'll happen to me tonight at the hotel bar here.
1: Cheers. And there
2: is. I don't know if I'll bark like a dog, but if you hear the story, probably happened.
16: I think they got a bulldog probably statue happened. In the lobby, Jason. You can go and talk to that.
1: Mm.
2: Okay. You have just solved a riddle for me at this hotel, Holly, because there is a sketch of a bulldog. There is a graphic element of a bulldog on the sliding door leading out to my patio, and I could not figure out why. A bulldog was looking at me.
1: It's got to be the mascot.
2: It must be the mascot.
1: Mm-hmm.
2: It has to be the mascot of this hotel.
1: Maybe Ava is a bulldog.
2: Girl, Ava, I cannot wait. She is going to be the one she said to bring this up. I cannot wait to meet her. I have a crisp big bill waiting for her as a tip.
1: Yeah, you do.
2: She is probably, that chef is probably like, who the hell is ordering food at 4:50 in LA?
1: You know what they think? Oh my gosh, Jason. You know what they think? They think you're at the end of your night.
16: Yeah, they do. Yeah, they do.
2: Oh my God.
1: They don't realize you're at the beginning of your day. They think this is like, this guy got up to it.
16: Yeah, this guy was
2: Oh my God.
16: Doing whatever.
2: You're right. Oh my God. They think, yes. They think I am... I just stumbled in from the Viper room.
1: I told this story the other day to somebody. This is true. When I used to work on the old, like many, many, 20 years ago morning show on this radio station, one morning.
2: Is that with that Luca woman? Yeah. Luca woman?
1: Mm-hmm. Yeah. Mm-hmm. Had mm-hmm. a chair thrown at me. That's fine. I was driving.
2: Delightful.
1: Delightful. I was driving into work and she required us to be here at 4 o'clock a.m. So I was.
2: Not going to touch that.
1: I know. I was in my car at 3:30 coming into the radio station, and I was stopped at a stoplight, and the car next to me, the passenger rolled the window down and puked out the window. And I had that moment that you just had, Jason, where I thought that person is just wrapping their night up and I'm just getting my day started.
2: Oh, yeah. That is what's happening. Ava, bless her heart, thinks,
1: yes,
2: I just had a bender, you know,
1: yes.
2: And I am needing that. I need that English sausage now.
1: Desperately.
2: Yeah.
16: This is probably the end of her shift.
2: Oh, you're right. It probably is.
16: She's wrapping up.
2: We're connecting connecting all the Ava dots here at the hotel.
1: Mm-hmm.
2: Oh, yeah. I'm telling you, though, I am so hungry because, again, all I had for dinner last night were some Grogu chicken fries that there is that bar that you can eat off of, but everything is $1,800.
1: Mm-hmm.
2: it is staring at me, and there is some cookies over there that, girl, I really, really want.
1: Listen, it's on their dime. Girl, get it.
2: It is. I wonder how much the cookies are.
1: Hold on a minute. Yeah, get the thing, because I want to guess. I'm going to guess the cookies. I got to see them, but I'm guessing it's probably like a little package of six cookies, and I'm guessing that those cookies are...
2: How much are the cookies?
1: $12.
10: Ooh, I'm guessing $18.
2: The correct answer for a pack of Oreo cookies, $10. $10.
1: Girl, worth it.
2: Yep.
1: Get into those.
2: I might be digging into those, I'm telling you. Is there Advil on this menu, too? I need some Advil. Is that up in here? Anyway... We have so much more fun coming up in hour two. Missed an episode? Search for us wherever you get your podcast. We'll be right back.

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0: walking on sunshine on this Monday, May 18th, 2026. What's up, everybody? Welcome to the Jason Matheson Show. I'm Jace. And right over there, please say hello to America's buddy, Colleen Lindstrom.
1: Good morning, buddies.
0: And over there, she's Tampa, Florida's pride and joy. It's Holly Robert.
2: Good morning.
1: The Tampans love her.
0: The Tampans. They love her. They love what she does. They love what she wears. Cheers, everybody. Cheers.
1: Cheers. Oh, good cheers. Morning.
0: Good
1: Happy
0: morning.
1: Monday.
0: Happy Monday, everyone.
1: Oh. Jason, welcome back.
0: Colleen. Thank you.
2: Yes.
0: Thank you. It's good to be here. Good to be back in the city. Thank you very much. I'm enjoying a new electrolyte flavor.
1: Oh, which one are we working on?
0: Please, at first though, enjoy this lovely beverage music. This is just pure strawberry.
1: Oh,
0: I have the
1: you
0: watermelon
1: yet?
0: Nope, I saved that for you.
1: Okay, thank you.
0: Here we go.
1: Pure strawberry. Cheers. I'm still working the white peach while you're doing that.
0: Maybe I've had this before.
2: I just have some lemon lime.
0: Yeah, you have lemon lime, Holly? Oh, classic, Holly. It's a classic. Lemon and lime together.
2: Together
0: they're
2: at
0: besties.
2: Last.
0: Yeah. Mm-hmm. Together at last, like chicken and shrimp at Sizzler.
1: Mm.
0: Which someone told me Sizzler's trying to make a comeback. Forgot who told me that. I don't know.
1: Isn't this like their second attempt?
0: Return from the dead?
1: Or did we try to bring it back at some point because we were...
0: I think maybe we tried to bring it back.
1: That could have been.
2: Was Sizzler ever in the Midwest? I always felt like that was a California thing.
0: No, I had one in Indiana.
2: Oh.
0: As a kid. Oh, yeah.
2: Oh.
0: Mm-hmm.
1: I just remember the commercials. I don't think I ever went to... I don't think I ever went to a Sizzler.
0: You've never had that joy?
1: I've never had that joy.
0: I'm sorry that you have been so isolated from the Sizzler.
1: I am looking, and if you do want to enjoy a Sizzler in 2026,
0: yeah,
1: you really are going to have to be in the West or Puerto Rico. Two options.
0: Well, there's something I did not expect that. You have to go to Puerto Rico has Sizzlers?
1: Puerto Rico has a whole bunch of Sizzlers.
0: What?
1: I'm not joking. I see 1, 2, 3, 4, 5, 6, 7, 8, 9, 10 Sizzlers Puerto Rico. That's a lot of Sizzlers in Puerto Rico.
0: Who knew? Our good friends in Puerto Rico love the Sizzler.
1: I didn't know. I did not know. Yes, the highest concentration of Sizzlers is going to be in California.
0: Like Holly Roberts said.
1: Yes. Oh, man. They're just all right on top of each other.
0: Well, see, maybe they are trying to make a comeback then.
1: Yeah, apparently.
0: I thought it was basically dead. I thought the brand was dead.
1: Oh, no, it's alive and kicking.
0: Hmm.
1: Las Vegas, a few in Salt Lake City, Utah, a couple in Idaho just for fun.
0: Well,
1: Oregon.
0: The Mormons love the
1: Sizzler.
0: Love the Sizzler.
1: Mm-hmm.
0: The Osmonds probably have family events there.
1: You're probably right.
2: A lesser Osmond probably owns several Sizzler franchises.
1: That's fact.
0: That's right. A lesser known.
2: That's what they gifted their cousin, Dennis.
1: Dennis Osmond, actually owner proprietor of six Sizzlers.
0: That's right. Or Gary Osmond, the black sheep.
1: Oh,
0: or Gary. Gary. Yeah. Oh, I'm taking one more drink of the electrolytes.
1: Yeah, fuel up because you've got a lot of stories to tell.
0: Oh, my God.
1: And I think we are on bated breath.
0: Yeah. Oh, God. I feel like I was like shot out of a cannon. I got back on Saturday. Well, I left Thursday after the TV show to Los Angeles for the Star Wars premiere. And then I got back on Saturday at like 2. I took basically the first flight out of LA on Saturday morning. And because my interview, so I talked to you guys on Friday morning, and then I have not spoken to you until now. So Friday, I got done with our show. I finished my room service from Ava. God bless Ava.
1: Good old Ava.
0: Good old Ava at the London Hotel. I saw her later in the day, by the way. I gave her a hug. I thanked her for putting up with me. But then I did our show I did the television show, which, let me tell you, I went out and Holly told me that all these rooms had balconies. I did the television show, which, let me tell you, I went out and Holly told me that all these rooms had balconies. And you were right, Holly. And I had a beautiful.

0: high.
1: Mm?
0: I felt like I was in Cheech or Chong's van, laying on shag carpet naked. And I thought, what is happening? And why is this happening at 8 o'clock in the morning, LA time? Well, the person next to me in the next room was doing a little wake and bake.
1: Okay.
0: And a substantial wake and bake. I think they were filming some sort of weed movie next door to me, and it was wafting. The winds of Hollywood were blowing in my direction. So as I'm trying to do television, I'm also getting a contact high from Bob next door.
1: Oh, fun.
0: Yeah, that was lovely. But then he ended up to be very nice. So I made him a joke. I had fun with him for the rest of the TV show. And I said, he offered to give a little bag to the entire studio audience back at back of the studio. So Bob played along. But I've just never been almost high during doing TV.
1: My gosh. So he was just chilling out on his balcony, enjoying his herbal refreshment. Okay. And you were chatting with him. That is so funny.
0: Yeah. Chatted with him during, you know, during commercial breaks. And then after the show, chatted with him more. I was like, thank you for doing that. And yeah, his name was Bob.
1: What a guy.
0: Bob, the marijuana guy.
1: What a guy. Your weed hookup in LA.
0: My weed hookup in LA. Yeah. If I ever need one, there he is.
1: Oh my gosh.
0: Mm-hmm.
1: Okay.
0: Yeah. So then after that, I made my way. I took a little nappy poo because my interviews did not start until 4 o'clock LA time, which my talkers, my talkers just know that's unusual. When you do these junkets, it's usually that morning. Like they fly you in usually on a Friday. You get there, you see the movie Friday night, whatever the movie is. And then the next day you wake up in the morning and you do the interviews in the morning. And then they fly you out right after that. It's usually just a 24-hour turn and burn. Well, for whatever reason, and I think it was scheduling with Miss Sigourney.
1: Ms. Weaver.
0: Miss Weaver. And Pedro Pascal had some Disneyland obligations he had to do. They had to push it back. So I didn't. I go down there. I took my little nap, refreshed, got some lunch with my friend Haley, said goodbye to her. That's where I saw Ava. And then I got ready for my interviews and I go downstairs and there's like they call it hospitality. It's the hospitality room because these junkets, my talkers, take up basically a floor, if not half a floor. You walk into the hospitality suite to check in and it's kind of like a waiting room. And usually they're pretty bland. It's just, you know, some catering, light catering, some snacks, and you just sit until a coordinator calls your name and then you go about your business and then you go and you do your first interview. Well, I walk in and the guy was super sweet. He's like, hi, I'm a hair girl. And he's like, please enjoy the boutique behind me. I'm like, what?
1: Ooh, a boutique.
2: Okay.
1: That sounds so fancy. Mm-hmm.
0: So behind him, All of the Star Wars retail partners had set up basically a store in the hospitality suite. And the store had every Mandalorian and Grogu item that is going to be available or is available to support the film. And they had every partner. And I'm talking everything from T-shirts to collectibles to Legos to my personal favorite. Bath and Body Works has partnered with them. And I now have Grogu and Mandalorian Bath and Body Works scents.
1: Oh my gosh. Please tell me what notes you are enjoying.
2: Are you enjoying the smelling like Bounty

0: Hunter?
1: I don't know. I will actually, I brought them with. So I will open them up in the next segment because I haven't even smelled them. I wanted to save it. But it's one of the things, they didn't give us everything, but it did get a substantial swag bag. And then they gave me, they had Grogu disposable razors. Don't ask me why.
2: Well, Holly, don't ask me why. He's not using them. I can tell you that right now.
1: I'm not joking. Grogu disposable razors.
0: Please tell me where I can get these because those sound fun.
1: Grogu tea, loose leaf tea, blue Nilla wafers, which are featured in the movie. They're Grogu's favorite snack, and when you try to take it from him, he growls, which, again, the cuteness level of Grogu in this movie is like a 30. It's just, anyway, what else did I get? What else did they show you? Oh, well, then the most important, the whole reason I brought this up, we had mentioned this. I forgot which, either Colleen or Holly, I forgot which one of you brought the Hasbro.
2: Oh, that was me, yeah.
1: The animatronic Ultimate Grogu that's going to be available next year. It's $600. Well, Hasbro was there, and I got to play with the damn thing. It was a slow time, so no reporter was over there. So I walk over there, and she's like, would you like a demonstration? I'm like, of course I would. I had this on my social for a little while, and son of a biscuit, the minute I walk over, the damn thing looked up at me.
2: Oh,
1: it senses when you get close. He looked up at me and he blinks. And I'm like, oh,
2: Jason
1: my God.
2: Was like, who do I make the check out to?
1: Yeah, right. Yeah. Do I make? Yeah. Liz, do I make it out to you? Who do I make this check out for? I'm like, immediately. And then my favorite thing, and Holly, I don't know why. I think it's because of your twisted sense of humor. I thought of you. The one thing that he does, if you take his Nilla wafer away from him, if you take it away because it like magnetizes to his hand, he actually does growl at you. And then he closes his damn eye, which, by the way, is funny right there. He goes, ah, like you've taken something. And then this is the coolest thing ever. When you take it from him, the animatronic closes its eyes, raises both of its arms and starts to vibrate and music comes on. And he uses the force to take the Nilla wafer from you.
0: Cute.
1: Yeah.
2: Oh my gosh, that's adorable.
1: Uh-huh. Yeah. Yeah. He doesn't like to be away from his Nilla wafer. But this is the prototype. They're fine-tuning it. And as we've again, it's gonna be available next year for around $600.
2: Oh my gosh.
1: It was as cool in person. And I know you and Colleen, I know you and Holly were concerned. It's so lifelike. It does have the old man testicle hair on his head.
2: You should give it its own disposable razor.
1: Mm-hmm. Yeah. When we come back, I will smell this cologne. I'll go get the bag. We'll smell. What does Bounty Hunter cologne smell like? I'll tell you when we come back.
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0: So glad you're here. I'm going through some of the swag that Disney provided folks for the Mandalorian and Grogu movie. It's so funny, my talkers. The amount of products you're going to see on store shelves and you already see is just crazy.
1: Holly,
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0: 20.
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2: Yeah.
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2: Ooh.
0: And made with 100% recycled plastic. Green plastic at that. There
2: we
0: go.
2: May the force be with me.
0: That's right. And then the moment. Oh, here's the Nilla wafers. The blue Nilla Grogu wafers. Yeah. They're Nilla nummies.
3: They're adorable, but they do kind of give me mold vibes.
0: You're not whistling to, yeah.
3: I'm just saying.
2: I'm also very curious about what that journey is going to be like 6 to 8 hours.
3: Yeah, what the exit strategy.
2: Yep.
0: Yeah.
3: Is.
0: What's it? Yeah. Right? What's that going to be like? Yeah. So then the whole reason I'm doing this, Holly and Colleen were wondering, what does a bounty hunter smell like? Great question, you two. So here is the Mandalorian set from Bath and Body Works in a metal canister that you get.
3: Okay, packaging.
0: Right? The packaging is very nice.
3: Also, you got a substantial, like, you got the actual shelf size. You didn't get, like, a teeny tiny.
0: No, girl.
3: No, this thing is legit.
0: Yeah. Let me smell. This is the Mandalorian smell. This is at Bath and Body Works. Okay. Not horrible. Like, would I wear it? No. I'm smell sensitive, but I gotta tell you, not bad, Bath and Body Works.
2: On a scale of Axe Body Works.
0: Oh, good. Thank you.
3: Yeah.
2: You know,
3: Drakkar.
2: Well, whatever the fanciest smell you can think of.
3: Oh, okay. We're going real fancy.
0: Yeah. It's better than Axe.
3: It's better than Axe.
0: Yeah. It is spicy. Notes of wood and spice.
3: Yeah, that doesn't surprise me.
0: And this is called, and you guys guessed it right, it's actually called Bounty Hunter.
3: Mm-hmm.
0: That's what the smell is called. Okay, now.
3: If I were to huff a Bounty Hunter, I would expect something a little spicy.
0: Yeah.
3: A little musky.
0: Here's the Grogu collector canister. There we go.
3: Oh, it's a cute little bottle.
0: It's a cute little bottle, my talkers. It's round and stubby and rotund, like I used to be. This is called Force Flow, Holly. Force flow right there.
3: That's, I might have, I don't know. I don't like the word flow.
0: Oh.
3: That's going to be a no, is what
0: this
3: I'm
0: saying. This is a no. This is very sharp. This is axe-like.
3: Mm.
0: Oh, this is this is spicy in a bad way. Mm. I do not enjoy this. Yeah.
2: Would you say it's like an entry fragrance? Like if you were a tween and you loved Grogu,
0: they would love this.
2: They would love it. Got it.
0: They would love this. It's just not for me. But yeah. So there we go. Get it for the Grogu lover in your family. Available now at the Bath and Body Works. You're listening to The Score by Ludwig underneath me here.
3: I'm into it.
0: Yeah, The Score is really beautiful, actually, from the movie.
3: It sounds incredible.
0: Two quick notes before we go. Two final notes. I told Holly and Colleen. I did not tell you what. I'll make this brief. I walked in to interview Pedro Pascal. And remember how I worried that I was going to lick him?
3: Yes, we were all hoping you would.
2: Mm-hmm.
0: I did not lick him.
3: Okay.
0: But I didn't have to because...
2: He licked you.
0: One of the coolest moments... Yeah, God willing. One of the coolest moments I've had recently with a celebrity interview. I asked him the first question, by the way. He has that Bill Clinton thing where he is... There is a charisma that oozes from this man's body.
3: I've heard this about him.
0: Yes. The minute I walked into the room, I felt it. I felt it, and he smiled. He had those great glasses on, like a silk top with a tie, flowy pants. He looked so good. And I sat down, and this is how good this interview was, not because of the interviewer, but because of the interviewee. I went in with some questions in mind. I used part of one, because when we come back, I'll tell you what happened and why Pedro stopped the interview, literally said, I'm not going to answer that question. I'm going to do blank instead.
3: And the answer is not lick you.
0: Sadly, no. He did not lick me.
3: Darn it.
0: But he did something really cool I was on a high for the rest of the evening. We're going to take a break. We'll be back right after these words. Stay with us, everyone.
4: Where talk is fun.
5: 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Oh my God, do I have a lot of things on my mind? A lot.
4: 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Everything entertainment.
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11: My Talk traffic starts 94 eastbound in Maple Grove. Slow between Maple Grove Parkway and Rice Lake. Near Plymouth, 169 northbound, watch out for a crash. At the exit to 169 southbound in Rockford Road, people out of the vehicle, we've got some troopers and also a tow truck. And as you make your way to downtown St. Paul, 52 northbound, very slow and go as you make your way into the city. That's your My Talk traffic, your 5 Eyewitness News weather forecast. Well, it includes some thunderstorms later on today, mostly cloudy with a high of 70. Storms late tonight with a low of 58. Breezy, cooler, mostly cloudy on Tuesday. Mostly cloudy on Tuesday, yes, with a high of 56. Right now, the My Talk studios, it's cloudy and 56.
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0: Welcome back. Jason Matheson show starring Felina Lindstrom, starring Holly Roberts and you.
1: Do you give any Mandalorian and Grogu Beano in that?
0: Right? Yeah, right?
1: That swag bag?
0: Uh-huh. Right? wrapping up my stories here from the weekend. I couldn't wait to talk to you guys. I couldn't wait. I was like euphoric at the end of my interviews. Before I reveal the Pedro thing, just skipping through, Sigourney Weaver was as cool as you want Sigourney Weaver to be.
2: Oh, I love that.
0: All three of these interviews, and when I've done these in the past, you usually have one turd, and that's nothing. That's nothing against the stars. They're exhausted. I always feel for them. These are very long days where they are literally asked the same ridiculous questions over and over and over and over again. So I give them a lot of grace.
3: What was it like to play with Grogu?
2: Oh, gosh.
0: Right? So, and then the ones that get cutesy with them. Can you do a game? You know, it's like, okay, you're not
2: Shitty
0: fat. Yeah.
2: Because for people who don't know, these junkets, the way that they work is the celebrity stays put, and then you sort of round robin your way through, and you only get how many minutes?
0: 4 to 5 minutes.
2: Okay.
0: They trimmed Sigourney, and I couldn't blame her. I actually laughed out loud when the coordinator told me. I'm so glad you asked that. Here's another little behind-the-scenes nugget. We got 5 minutes with everyone. When I checked in, the sweet guy, Marty, I think his name was, Marty goes, hey, Jason. I go, yeah. He goes, FYI, one little note. Sigourney has gone down from 5 minutes to 4 minutes. And I thought, of course she has. She is done, girl.
2: She was like, I'm going to need to shave 60 seconds off these people.
0: Sigourney Weaver is done. She is done. It is now 4 o'clock. Old girl is done. She's done answering these ridiculous questions. I go, no problem. I went 5 with her anyway. She didn't cut me off, and we were having a delightful time. But she was what you want her to be, and so classy, and such a badass. That's what I kept thinking. Like, you're just such a, like, you're Sigourney Weaver.
2: I mean, she survived space with aliens.
0: That's right.
3: She saved the cat.
2: You can't. Yeah. She's awesome.
0: Jon Favreau, the same thing. Director Jon Favreau, Holly, I nerded out, like, and Jon Favreau was so cool, audience. There was a point where he was, it was talking about Chicago, and of course that got me going, and we got, and he just kept going and going, and the coordinator gave me the rap signal, and like Grogu, Jon Favreau stuck out his hand and like gave the coordinator the paw, like, don't
2: tell me to wrap it up.
0: Don't worry about it. He's fine. Like, meaning let the guy, let him stay. I'm answering a question off camera. Just gave him the little paw. Like, okay. I'm not going to wrap him.
2: That.
0: Yeah. Because he just was great. And we nerded out about the process of filmmaking
2: Did you see Sunday Morning this week?
0: Yes, I sure did.
2: There was a wonderful profile on Jon Favreau. And I thought about you, and I thought about how cool that is.
0: That's what he's like. Watch Sunday Morning. That's what Jon Favreau's like in person. And he shook my hand. I'm an even bigger fan now. He just loves filmmaking. Star Wars means so much to him. And I fell in love with that guy. Okay, back to Pedro. So I thought I was going to lick him. I was worried I was going to lick him. I got DMs from all of you. You guys were worried I was going to lick him. I got in, and like I said, he has that Bill Clinton-esque charisma that you can't explain it. For years, people have talked about Bill Clinton like that, that even his enemies had to admit that the guy has a charm. There is a charm to Billy Boy.
2: Mm-hmm.
0: Pedro Pascal has something similar. It's like cosmic. And I don't know. And I asked him a question about immortality. I said, I was thinking about you. And I said, you've done a lot of big roles now. I said, but you're now part of a ride at Disneyland. Like, your voice is part of an amusement park that will live for generations. And I said, what does that immortal? So that was my first question. Then I had a second question queued up. And I got ready. I got two words out of my mouth. I got like half the question and he stopped me. And he goes, I'm not going to answer that question. And I like, and at that moment, my butthole clenched.
2: Yeah.
1: Just like an ice skating rink.
0: Mm-hmm. Right? Mm-hmm. And I thought, my question, how this didn't bother him. It was a very, like, I loved it. It was about crafting a role in a helmet. You know, like without the use. It was about how do you craft a role when you have no facial expressions to use? You know, the palette of an actor, like the canvas, mm-hmm. your face. Because I'm not going to answer that. What I am going to do instead, and then my butthole loosened up. I was like, okay, he's going to do
2: something. He's got a plan.
0: I didn't piss him off, okay? He goes, I'm going to spend the next few minutes telling you why I think your city is the greatest city in the United States. And he went on for 3 to 4 minutes about how much he loves Minneapolis and the Twin Cities. He has a friend here.
2: Hello, Pedro's friend.
1: Hello. Yes. Hello,
2: Mr. Pascal's friend.
0: Right. He has a friend who has recently performed at the Guthrie. So then Pedro spent a minute of that raving about the Guthrie. Then, in a turn that I did not expect from The Mandalorian, Holly, are you ready?
1: Ready.
0: Helene, are you ready?
2: Mm-hmm.
0: The Mandalorian loves the Juicy Lucy.
2: Yes, which one?
0: Great question. Matt's.
1: Okay. Sir.
0: Matt's.
1: Yes, sir.
2: Pedro, hats off.
1: Sir. But just the fact that he likes the Juicy Lucy.
0: He said it by name. He goes, that burger, the Juicy Lucy. He goes, I love that burger. I go, which one did you have? He goes, and he was so funny. He leans in. He goes, there are two? I go, oh, yeah.
1: Oh,
2: honey.
0: I said,
2: yes.
0: There's Matt's and 5-8. He goes, this was a bar on a corner. And I go, Matt's.
1: Mm-hmm.
0: Matt's.
1: Oh, well, now you need to come back.
0: Well, that's what I told him.
1: And eat all the other ones because they're all delicious and yummy.
0: Yeah. But he could not. He goes, and he stopped. He was 4 minutes into this. And he goes, Jason, he used my name, I think. Because I remember, again, the butthole was like, anyway, he goes, I'm sorry. I ate up all your time. And I looked at him and I said, are you kidding me? I said, I'll use this more than a stupid, and we both said at the same time, stupid junket question. And then finally, I saved the best to last because I know all I got asked by so many people. I got done because I got one more question. The coordinator let me have one more question and I forgot what I asked him. It doesn't really matter. I said, thank you so much. He leaned in, not to kiss me, sadly, but he leaned in. We shook. He grabbed my hand. And then he grasped my other hand on top of a two-hander. I think that means that we're married and I'm 4 months pregnant with his baby.
2: That is exactly what that means.
1: Mm-hmm. Right.
0: Holly, don't you think I'm pregnant with his baby? I think that's what it means.
1: We're going to throw you a shower in the near future, Jason.
0: Thank you.
1: Congratulations.
2: Jason Matheson Pascal.
0: That's right. I'm going to keep that name too. But yeah, I mean, my talk just spent, you know what I mean? We got to keep
2: the
0: show.
2: It's, pub.
0: It's on, yeah. Jason Matheson Pascal. That has a great ring.
2: I want you to practice your signature all day.
0: I'm going to all day today on notebooks and my trapper keeper.
2: Oh my gosh.
0: Yeah.
2: He loves you and he loves us. As in
0: Minneapolis,
2: St. Paul.
0: But the question all of you wondered, and I really did get this from realistically 3 to 4 women. Please let us know what he smells like.
2: Everybody wants to know.
1: Yeah.
0: And I have completed that mission for you because as he grasped my hand and I became impregnated. As he grasped my hand and I started carrying his baby,
2: mm-hmm.
0: I leaned in to take a whiff. You know I did. I leaned in because we were very close. Here is his smell profile. Are you ready?
2: As I'll ever be.
0: Warm vanilla and light wood.
2: Mm.
0: Not like a bourbon wood, but like a sandalwood. You know what I'm talking about? Like fresh lumber. Like a wood, a very beautiful wood. Not like the wood that they burn in Manhattans and old fashions. This was a light wood.
2: Okay, you know what I'm hearing you say?
0: What are you hearing me say?
2: That he smelled like a man.
0: Lady, that's my husband you're talking about, so I just...
2: He smells like a man.
0: Mm-hmm. He sure does.
2: Oh.
0: Yeah. Warm vanilla and light wood is the flavor. Ooh. Scent profile of Pedro Pascal. Very inviting, Holly. Very inviting.
1: Masculine scent.
0: Yes.
1: You know, not intimidating.
2: No.
1: Just enveloping you.
2: Yes.
1: And impregnating you.
2: Inviting you in
0: that's
2: for the impregnation.
0: Yes. Yes. Inviting me in for the birthing. I don't know. He's very busy. He said he couldn't be at the hospital when I gave birth.
2: So I'm sorry to hear that.
0: New midwife or something. Yeah. The last thing I did find out, I say really this to this is a little quick thing. He had to leave. Our schedule was weird because you will see it all around. Pedro dressed up as the Mandalorian and surprised people at Disneyland on various rides.
2: Wow.
0: Can you imagine being those people?
2: 0%.
0: Yeah. Again.
2: I would lose control of my potty.
0: Yes.
2: Muscles.
0: Yes.
1: Mm-hmm. I hope there's Mandalorian and Grogu poise.
0: Yeah. And this is how cool he is. Holly, you will really love this. When he was at Disney World, he wore a vintage Tracy Ullman show t-shirt.
1: Oh,
0: I'm done.
1: I saw the picture,
0: you see that?
1: Jason.
0: Did you?
1: I saw it. And I was like, this man.
0: Is everything.
1: This man.
0: Yeah.
1: Pedro.
0: Yes. Yep. So...
2: Why is he so perfect?
0: Why is he so perfect?
2: Jason,
0: I don't know.
2: Jason, I can't wait to meet your baby.
0: I can't wait to have the baby. We're going to be so happy together. Yeah. I love it. When we come back, do we have a date for Taylor and Travis's wedding? I mean, we don't have invites, but we'll find out when we come back.
4: Morning, sunshine.
0: Here's Kesha talking about guys that she's dated.
5: I've just dated people I have no business dating. One eye, which I think is hot.
6: Yeah.
5: He was cool.
6: Okay.
5: But like the line got drawn because he just smelled kind of like a Subway sandwich that had been sitting in the back of your car for a couple of days. And like, honestly, you better work.
2: When you hear somebody say a Subway sandwich that's been sitting in the back of the car for a couple of days, you immediately
0: know.
2: Can make that smell in your mind.
1: Mm-hmm. A 2004 Chevrolet Cavalier.
2: Yeah.
1: And your car smells like cigarettes and Victoria's Secret love spell. It's kind of ashy on the dashboard. Mm-hmm. And you just forgot about your sandwich.
2: Yeah.
1: And now it kind of smells a little bit.
2: Yep.
0: Hallie didn't do a generic Victoria's Secret scent. She named a specific Victoria's Secret
2: love
0: scent.
2: Spell.
1: It was purple.
2: And that's how you know it's good.
1: Yep.
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0: Colleen saw Michael, which, by the way, is back at number one and has thoughts. That's coming up in just a second. But first, Holly Roberts is on the Taylor Swift, Travis Kelce wedding watch. Holly?
1: Jason, Colleen, they're getting married. We still don't know when. But Taylor and Travis are priming us for their nuptials by doing paparazzi strolls every single night of the week in New York City. They are priming us for their wedding day, which at this point, we don't know when it is. Speculation says that they're going to get married over the 4th of July weekend. Then there's some speculation that it might be June 13th because that's Taylor's favorite number.
2: Mm-hmm.
1: I don't know, but they want attention. And they're going out to dinner every night and calling the paparazzi and letting us know that they are getting ready.
2: They apparently, I heard.
1: Ooh.
2: I heard on the street.
0: You heard?
2: That they just basically told their friends, please remain available for the summer.
0: The whole summer?
2: Kind of. Like, they don't, because they don't want people to know when. And so they're not maybe even inviting people. Like, I just feel like this is going to be messy.
0: Yeah.
1: I don't care if you're Taylor Swift. Ask people,
2: right?
1: Oh, keep your whole summer clear. Keep 3 months out of your life clear and flexible so that we can drop the needle on when we get married whenever we want.

0: want? That is rude, even if you are a pop star billionaire of a global scale.
1: Yeah.
0: No, honey, send an invite. It's fine, because now I'm starting to get annoyed because I know what you're doing by going on these paparazzi dinner strolls. These are very strategic. You're serving us looks. You're getting back in the public consciousness because you can be ignored if you want to be.
2: Mm-hmm.
3: Yep.
0: Just like you can have attention put on you if you want it to happen. And that's what's happening here. So now I'm starting to get a little annoyed.
2: Mm-hmm.
3: Yep. I'm annoyed with you. And I'm a new Swifty, so I'm new to this.
1: It is. I mean, this is why I get frustrated. Girl, don't, you're doing too much. you know, as my kids would say, it ain't that deep. There is nothing about, in 2026, if the date was known to people, would it be that big of a deal?
3: Yeah, right.
1: It really wouldn't. I mean, we've had royal weddings that we've known the date of, right? You get the security that meets the moment. This, like, Easter egging us on, mm-hmm. I just feel like, don't make your wedding into the same kind of speculative event that releasing an album is.
3: And also, if you play these types, because this is, to me, this is like a game. If you do these types of games, then you can never complain about a lack of privacy. Mm-hmm. You can never complain about the paparazzi invading this area or that mm-hmm. when you're playing these kind of clue dropping adventures. You have no room to complain now.
1: I mean, I guess that there are people, like some of the super rabid fans, who might book a ticket to the location of the wedding and you know, camp out. But the majority of folks would just be like, great, good on you, get married, have some fun.
0: Yeah.
1: I can't wait to see the pictures when you sell them to People Magazine. Do people do that anymore? I don't even know. You know, I will be happy whenever they do get married. It will be lovely and wonderful.
3: Yes.
1: But like the merchandising of it, or not even the merchandise, the PR-ification of their nuptials is just unnecessary.
0: Yeah, creating this narrative around it.
1: Mm-hmm.
0: Maybe it's just on my Murtaug list. I'm too old for that.
3: Mm-hmm. Yep. Yeah.
0: Of watching this, of this being orchestrated. Go get married. Enjoy yourselves. Have fun. I want to look at the pictures. You know, it's going to be opulent, beautiful, and spectacular.
1: Yes.
0: Congratulations, kids. But, you know, also, I love that the eagle-eyed Taylor Travis fans are looking at their hands and being like, oh, they're not gripping their hands as hard as they used to.
3: Oh, God. Okay. I mean, that wears off after a while. Just saying. I mean, you know.
0: Your hands get sticky.
3: Your hands get real sticky.
0: Yeah.
3: I can hold Colin's hand for maybe 17 seconds.
0: No, then it gets moist. And then it's like, oh, please.
1: No, nobody wants that. No.
3: Nobody wants a moist hand. No. Colleen, you saw Michael?
1: I saw Michael this weekend. My daughter and I went and saw Michael. And you guys, even though you had told us about it, Jason, even mm-hmm. though I had heard reviews, etc., I still did not really know what to expect.
3: Yeah.
1: And I have to say, that movie could not have been made without Jafar Jackson.
3: Oh. Yeah.
1: That is my...
3: Oh my God, it scared me to death.
1: That is my biggest takeaway. Jafar Jackson made that movie.
3: Mm-hmm.
1: The rest of the casting was really decent.
3: Nia Long was great at casting.
1: Nia Long was, it almost confused me at times.
3: Yeah.
1: And honestly, Coleman Domingo as Joe Jackson, decent. Here it comes. Yeah. But Jafar Jackson, shot by shot, performing as his uncle. And this is the thing. There is a fine line between doing an impression and fully embodying a character. There can be a fine line. And there are plenty of people who can do Michael Jackson impressions in this world. You see them in Times Square. You see them on stage in Vegas, right? You see, it is not, there are many people who do worthy impressions of Michael Jackson. What Jafar Jackson did, and what I would be so interested in talking to him about, if he were ever right in front of me in a room, is what a trip that is to literally have studied his uncle for 2 solid years, such that he was able to embody the movement. And it's like there's like a genetic component to it. It like
3: yes.
1: comes from a different place with him. It was unbelievable. It was like watching a ghost.
3: Yes.
1: And you had said that it was like as close mm-hmm. as you would get to watching a performance of Michael Jackson.
3: What did you do the first time he spoke when they did the transition from young Michael to in the office? I jumped out of my chair. I'm like, oh my God, it's Michael.
1: Okay. And then here's what gets, this is weird. Seeing it with my 16-year-old daughter who wanted to see this movie. And when we left, I thought, my gosh, I'm going to sound like a parent now. Like the things that used to make me roll my eyes when my parents would talk about, you know, history, et cetera. But I said, you know, Tilla, I lived through this. So watching this is, for me, is like revisiting.
3: Yeah.
1: Real moments. And I said, I don't think you can fully understand. I had a Michael Jackson birthday party. We actually wore gloves like
3: yes.
1: Michael Jackson. He was more than a phenomenon. He was like a religion.
3: Yes. The Thriller coat, people.
1: Yes.
3: My friend Scooby had the Thriller coat. Unbelievable. Mm-hmm. We'll continue. We have more. Our second hour, we are going to do a second hour, aren't we? I mean, we're here. We're dressed.
1: Might as well.
3: I mean, we have the electrolytes. More, including a prize, including Ass Hat and more. Stay with us. Back in a moment.
2: Where talk is fun.
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0: My Talk Traffic, it's a foggy one. Be on the lookout for fog throughout the Twin Cities. Well, let's start in Wisconsin. 94 westbound in Hudson, very slow as you make your way across the St. Croix River. 169 northbound near Plymouth. A crash is being cleared at Rockford Road. Tow trucks are moving the crash away and emergency vehicles monitoring the area. And the usual slow spots this morning. 394 eastbound into downtown Minneapolis near Dunwoody is crawling into Minneapolis, and 52 northbound going into downtown St. Paul is also slow. Also slow traffic conditions on 35W northbound in Burnsville until you reach Highway 13. That's your My Talk traffic, your 5 Eyewitness News weather forecast. Mostly cloudy today. More storms later tonight with a high of 70, your low 58. Tuesday's forecast, breezy and cooler. A chance of showers, otherwise mostly cloudy and a high of 56. Right now, the My Talk studios, it's cloudy and 57.
4: Time. I like to stay informed, babe.
0: Barbara Streisand is unable to attend the Cannes Film Festival closing ceremony to accept her honorary Palme d'Or after suffering a knee injury. She said in a statement yesterday she is deeply honored to receive the award, has been looking forward to celebrating the remarkable films of the 79th edition. So she is on the mend. And as we just said in the last segment, Michael back at number one at the domestic box office, earning a strong $26 million in its fourth weekend of release and coming back to top other movies like The Devil Wears Prada 2 and Mortal Kombat 2, as well as newcomers like the horror film Obsession. And finally, Adam Driver is brushing off Lena Dunham's memoir questions at the Cannes Film Festival. He was asked about what Lena Dunham said about him in her memoir, Fame Sick, specifically about Driver's on-set behavior, that he was verbally aggressive. Well, he said, look, I'm saving it all for my book. Well, that's all the dirt this hour. For more, check out mytalk1071.com or download the My Talk app.
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0: That is so stupid.
1: We're walking on sunshine on this Monday, May 18th, 2026. What's up, everybody? Welcome to Hour 2. It's the Jason Matheson Show. I'm Jace. And right over there, say hello to America's buddy. It's Colleen Lindstrom.
2: Good morning, buddies.
1: And over there, she's the pride of Orlando. It's Holly Robert.
3: I like oranges.
1: That's right. Cheers, everybody. Welcome to the show.
3: Yes.
1: Drink those. Hydrate so you don't die during.
2: Exactly.
1: Right, Colleen?
2: You got to take care of that body.
1: Mm-hmm.
2: It's the only one you get.
1: Mm-hmm. Mm-hmm. Unless there's reincarnation and then you'll come back as a hermit crab or something, but sure. Yeah.
2: Yeah.
4: Well, that'd be kind
2: whatever
4: of
2: whatever floats your boat.
1: Yeah. I don't think if there is reincarnation, and the older I get, the more I do think this is, it's just a soul cycle. Like you just, your soul just, you know.
2: It just keeps cycling through.
1: Yes. I have two thoughts. One, I used to be afraid that I would come back as a hermit crab, but I think that once you're human, like, you know, Colleen, you're a human.
2: Mm-hmm.
1: Holly.
2: Allegedly.
1: Allegedly, Holly's, you know. I think that's just what you are. Like, you're not going to come back as a pigeon. That's what my belief system. I've cemented that. I think I don't have to worry about coming back as like an orange roughy.
2: Once you've evolved to human, you get to stay human. You just cycle through human forms.
1: Yes.
2: Okay.
1: My second thought is, oh God, do I really want to go through childhood again? I'm just saying.
2: You know what?
1: I'm just thinking about this.
2: Listen.
1: It's very big, deep thoughts for a Monday.
2: I do think it would be, but see, this isn't how it works. So this is the bummer of it, right? Like,
1: okay.
2: Your memory gets wiped clean. You got to start
1: like C-3PO at Revenge of the Sith. Yes.
2: Exactly. And that's the unfortunate piece because boy, do I wish I could do childhood again, knowing what I know now.
1: Right?
2: Or high school.
1: Right?
2: Oh my gosh.
1: Yeah.
2: Middle school and high school, just knowing like you're going to be fine.
1: Yeah.
2: You're going to be fine. That guy over there who thinks
1: he's a loser.
2: Hot stuff.
1: A big fat loser.
2: Is going to have a rough future.
1: Yes.
2: But he thinks he's hot stuff right now.
1: Yes. Ryan McKinnon, who used to beat me up. Don't worry, Jace. He's going to look like he hangs out at a truck stop all
2: day.
1: Exactly. That's fine. No, it's fine.
2: Exactly. You're going to age great and they're going to look real rough.
1: Yeah.
3: You'll be swell.
2: Mm-hmm.
3: You'll be great.
4: Mm-hmm. You're going to Ethel Merman that.
2: Mm-hmm. Heck yeah.
4: But remember, the chances of being born as a human. In the ocean, there is a blind sea turtle that comes up to the surface once every 100 years. If there is a wooden plank with a small hole floating in the ocean, the chance of the blind turtle's head passing through the small hole is extremely small. The chance of being born as a human is the same as that of a blind turtle.

0: cherish being alive as a human.
1: Thank you. Thank you, Buddha.
2: That was a lot to take in just now.
3: Really thank was. You, Steve Kornack.
1: It really was. Mm.
0: Thank you, Holly. Talking about this.
3: I know. It's my fault, Holly. I take full ownership of it.
0: It's called yes anding you.
3: I know. I know. I wasn't prepared for the and.
1: I liked the yes part. The
3: I love the yes.
1: For.
3: Yeah. Wasn't prepared for that. Lil Jon, were you prepared for it?
4: Yeah.
3: Sorry.
0: Hey, remember, Lil Jon does meditation. Yeah! He has a whole album of it.
1: Which. Right. I mean, when I was diagnosed with ADHD last week.
3: Mm-hmm. Remember when that happened?
1: Yes. Trust me. It's kind of been ruling my life for the last few days. When the diagnosing professional mm-hmm. said to me, have you tried mindfulness and meditation?
3: God. Yeah.
1: I started guffawing. Have I tried meditation? You just diagnosed me with ADHD.
3: Yes. Do you think I've tried it?
1: How do you think that goes?
3: Yeah.
4: Okay.
1: But suddenly I'm thinking, listen, maybe Lil Jon could take me through that process. Good.
3: Yeah.
1: Thank you.
4: What? Let's get this mother crunk.
5: Mental and emotional well-being.
0: All right, let's get to the actual talking here.
5: Minded people into my life.
0: Yeah.
3: Like-minded people
0: mm-hmm.
3: brought into his life.
0: Mm-hmm. This is affirmations to manifest positivity from Lil Jon.
1: Okay.
3: Oh. I can't wait.
5: I am
3: wait.
5: A magnet for positive opportunities and experiences.
1: Mm. Mm-hmm. Okay. What?
4: What?
5: I embrace each day with a positive mindset and mm-hmm. open heart.
1: Yeah.
0: Mm-hmm. We'll wait for one more.
3: One more.
1: Okay.
5: I attract positivity into my life by focusing on what brings me joy.
0: And this goes on. You know, I think that we should have a Lil Jon manifesting every day.
1: I agree.
0: We're going to a Lil Jon.
1: Lil Jon.
3: Yeah. Lil Jon.
1: Yep.
0: We'll have one lesson from him.
1: Yeah, and yeah. Just one affirmation.
0: Just one affirmation. Affirmation.
3: Yeah. It's a singular.
1: It'll be Lil Jon's affirmation.
3: Affirmation. Affirmation.
1: Yeah.
3: That's it.
1: You just get the one.
3: Just the one. That's all you get
1: That's
3: per
1: all
3: day.
1: I can really handle per day anyway.
3: Yeah. It's a lot.
1: Yeah, don't throw it all at me. I can really only affirm once.
3: Mm-hmm.
0: We'll keep
3: just
0: it
3: once.
0: Light.
1: One a day.
3: Yeah.
1: We'll ease you in.
3: Right? I'm sorry that I brought up reincarnation so early in the
1: Why?
3: Show. But, you know,
1: I'm
3: yeah.
1: glad you did.
0: Yeah, because don't even get me started. I was going to start talking about the Division of Perceptual Studies at the University of Virginia, because they study reincarnation, among other things.
3: They do?
0: Oh.
1: What have they learned, Holly?
0: Well, they're studying consciousness surviving. Why can't I talk this morning? Consciousness.
3: Monday.
0: I know. Surviving physical death. They study the phenomena that challenges mainstream scientific paradigms regarding the nature of human consciousness.
1: Mm.
0: And this is at the University of Virginia. It's also known as DOPS.
3: DOPS.
0: Children who remember previous lives.
3: Oh.
0: A whole realm of being. Guys, there was this Dateline one time. There was this kid that remembered an entire previous life of being a Hollywood agent, and he was just some kid living in Missouri, and he could get it down to the exact detail about this guy.
1: That is incredible.
6: I see dead people.
1: I'm into
3: kids,
1: this.
3: Another reason kids scare me.

0: Well, I remember when I was, this is a memory. This is a 1 second memory. I remember like 81, 82 watching Give Me a Break. And I had a conscious thought. I was like, oh God, I'm so glad the 70s are over. Like, I hated the 70s. I remember as a child thinking about how much I did not enjoy the 70s. Why would, I would have been seven at the time. Why would a seven-year-old think that?
1: That's wild.
0: I swear, I am not being Jason. I was in my home watching Give Me a Break. And I remember thinking to myself, and I thought that I'm so glad the 70s are over. Like, I hated the 70s. Yeah.
1: And you were only alive for like the back half of the 70s.
0: Yeah.
1: Also, you know, this isn't when I have one of my kids who shall remain nameless. They remember.
0: Nice catch.
1: One of my boys.
0: Nice catch.
1: Says
0: not
1: to me,
0: Tella.
1: Yeah. It's not my daughter. One of my boys says to me all the time, do you remember when I realized I was real? And I'm like, no, I don't remember that. Tell me more. And he will tell you vividly about when, and I'm not joking, when he feels like he entered his body as an actual human being. And he was about 3 years old, and he'll tell you everything about it. Everything about that experience. It's wild.
0: Oh my God.
1: He's like, that's when I realized I was alive. And I'm like, that's so strange, but awesome.
0: Yeah.
1: My daughter. Oh, whoa. Okay. This is going to blow your mind. Are you ready for it?
0: No.
1: Get ready. When my grandmother was dying, I brought my daughter, who was probably two or three at the time. Kind of, you know, she was like not actively dying yet, but it was, you know, the time was getting closer.
0: Yeah.
1: And so I brought her over to visit her great grandma. And, you know, I said, you know, we're just going to go say hi to great grandma real quick. And we stood at the door of the bedroom, and I was holding her, and she gripped onto me like really hard. And, you know, it just looked like my grandma was just sitting in a bed. She was sitting up. I mean, she was drowsy, but she was not actively dying yet. 3 days later, she died. My daughter, when we went to the house again to see my grandfather, my daughter said, I'm going to go in the room and see if the angels are still there. And I said, pardon? And she said, the angels that were by great grandma, I want to know if they're still in the bedroom. Can you tell me more about these angels, please? She did. She told me all about them, what they looked like, what the looks were on their faces. She told me all about these angels that had been standing around my grandmother. Isn't that wild?
0: Oh, my goodness.
1: I know. And now if I ask her about it, she only remembers the story. She doesn't really remember
0: the moment.
1: But I was like very encouraging of it. Like, please continue to tell me when you see things like this, young child.
0: Please.
2: Yeah. The kids are in the liminal space.
1: That's what I love.
0: Oh my God. I got the goosies.
1: Isn't that wild?
0: I got the goosies with that one.
1: Yeah. It's one of
0: that
1: my.
0: That is crazy.
1: It's one of my favorite stories of that, like the things that kids can see that we don't see.
0: Yeah. Oh, oof.
1: Mm-hmm.
0: Well, what a way to begin the second hour,
1: yes.
0: Everybody.
1: Yeah. Well, thank you for bringing up reincarnation, Jason.
0: You're very welcome.
1: We
0: had no intention of doing that.
1: We got some little John meditations.
0: Right? We did a lot. And now we're not even done. Should we give something away, Holly?
2: Yeah.
0: What are we giving away?
3: A pair of tickets to the opening night of Spamalot, the musical comedy lovingly ripped off from the film classic Monty Python and the Holy Grail. It's Wednesday, June 10th at the Ordway Center for Performing Arts. Fourth caller, 651-641-1071, is winning a pair of tickets to the opening night of Spamalot, Wednesday, June 10th at the Ordway. Again, that is 651-641-1071. Caller 4 wins the tickets.
0: Colleen has a question about John Travolta, and it has nothing to do with Grease Lightning when we return.
2: Britain.
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0: Welcome back to the show, everyone. If you missed an episode, we will take care of you. You can find us wherever you find your podcast. Just search for our show and hit that subscribe and like button. We have Ass Hat coming up in just a few minutes and a very busy Screen Queens. My goodness. I think we have a week's worth of watching.
1: I'm so excited to talk about things.
0: I didn't leave my basement yesterday, and that's not a lie, and that's not an exaggeration. I just watched the internet. That's all coming up. But right now, Colleen has a question about John Travolta.
1: Oh, y'all, we got to do a little fashion check.
0: Okay.
1: How are we feeling about John Travolta's jaunty chapeau?
0: Let me look at it. I waited.
1: So while you are clicking, I want you to know this is a new fashion statement that has been debuted by John Travolta at Cannes.
0: Okay.
1: He is making his directorial debut in Propeller One Way Night Coach. And he arrived to not one, but two at least Cannes events wearing fashion, a beret.
0: Oh, God.
1: I'm sorry. He two times, which means it's not an accident, which means he shopped for and then styled a beret
0: from Betty's Berets and More.
1: Now, I've provided you one look featuring John Travolta in a beret. That's the white beret look, but that is only one of the looks that he debuted at Cannes. He also had a black beret at another outing. Your thoughts?
0: Okay. You know what bothers me more than the beret?
1: Tell me.
0: I'm going to be honest with you. Is his too perfectly trimmed, coiffed beard.
1: Yeah, the Sharpie beard.
0: It looks like it was put on with an eyebrow pencil. It's too perfect and manicured.
2: A stencil on his face and then sprayed.
0: Yes, that bothers me more than the beret.
1: Okay, I do want to provide you with, and I've added a link.
0: Okay,
1: I would like to provide you with the more casual beret look, which is the black beret look.
0: Okay.
1: On Saturday, he showed up in an entirely head-to-toe black look. So black beret, black button-down shirt, a pair of black jeans, black boots, and, of course, his black Sharpie mustache and beard.
2: Oh, the jaunty daytime look.
1: Yes. This is casual beret.
0: He looks like a professor at a sad mime school.
1: That is actually precisely what that looks like.
2: And when you ask John Travolta about his look, this is what he had to say.
1: Get it? Because mimes don't
0: get
1: talk.
0: Get it? Get it, my talkers?
1: You. Like,
0: Polly,
1: I'm in a box.
0: Talk because he's
1: a
0: mime.
1: Oh,
0: it's a mime school.
1: Oh. Listen, I got to... There is, and I don't, I'm going to sound mean, and I don't want to sound mean, but what I do want
0: to
1: say is
0: you have
1: this.
0: Eyeballs. To quote Lori Barghini, you have eyes.
1: I have eyeballs.
0: I have eyes.
1: This is what I think I'm reacting to, is this. There are people who fight aging in a way that, that you can embrace aging, you can sort of embrace it, but also, I don't know, tailor it a little bit, tailor your aging, and then you can just fight it. And I think John Travolta is really trying to fight aging.
0: Oh, yes.
1: And it's, again, we have eyeballs. It's, you know, we've all been on this journey with you, John Travolta. We know the way that time marches forward. He has... It's the Sharpie experience, and then the beret that is clearly trying to, I know he's not comfortable with his hairline. I know it. We all know it. the beret is a choice.
0: Yes. The beret's doing a lot of work.
1: It's working very hard.
0: Yes.
1: I don't know if I'm into the beret look, but I want to give him kudos for being bold and trying something.
0: Absolutely.
2: He also got an honorary Palme d'Or, which is a very big deal.
1: I mean, that's, you know, to your point, Holly, he was actually, I mean, he was there to be honored.
0: Yeah.
2: Well, he didn't know he was going to get that Lifetime Achievement Award. He thought that he was going to be there for this Apple movie, Propeller One-Way Night Coach, that he directed.
1: Yeah.
2: Then they gave him an honorary big prize Lifetime Achievement, and he accepted it wearing his jaunty cream color beret.
1: Yes.
0: He looks like a commander in the Hunger Games.
1: He does a little bit. Ooh, exactly.
2: Yeah, it's very, capital?
0: Mm-hmm. Mm-hmm. He's giving capital.
1: He's giving capital. I will say that the Propeller One Way Night Coach does star his daughter, Bella Travolta, who is stunningly beautiful.
0: Yes, she is.
1: And so that's kind of a sweet little thing. Yeah. I mean, I don't know if we need the beret. I, you know what? I would just like to say this. I hope that fashion statement does not catch on.
2: Or he just makes it uniquely his. But let him have his small victories, because I am reading a review of Propeller One Way Night Coach. The Telegraph rated the film 1 out of 5 stars, describing the viewing experience as, quote, like watching a toddler walk into a lamppost.
1: Oh, gosh. Oh, no.
0: My goodness.
2: Have either of you watched the trailer for this?
1: No.
0: No.
2: I have, and I think that review is probably accurate.
0: Oh, God.
2: This is a 60-minute film, a complete vanity project by just looking at the trailer. Also, what is going on? Like, what? There just doesn't seem like there's any there.
0: Yeah.
2: Bless him.
1: Oh. John Travolta has had, honestly, one of the most interesting careers, as far as I'm concerned.
2: Oh,
0: yes.
1: Just in terms of the ups and the downs and the
0: choices
1: and the berets.
0: Variety. Yeah, the berets.
2: The berets, the wiglets, the...
1: Yeah, yeah, it's just been... We've been on a journey with him.
0: Mm-hmm.
2: Yeah, and continue to be on a journey.
1: Yeah.
0: Oof. Yeah. There we be.
1: Mm-hmm.
0: Sport that beret. Summer 2026. It's the look of summer.
2: Yeah. We can watch this movie May 29th on Apple TV.
1: I
0: cannot wait.
1: May I just share what Christine has emailed us?
0: Please.
1: Absolutely not fabulous. It looks like he's playing a character in a reenactment on Dateline. She's not wrong.
0: She's not wrong. My Talk is proud to partner with Second Harvest Heartland for My Talk Food for Families. 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
2: My talk traffic is starting on 94 eastbound. A stalled vehicle is blocking part of the Lindale Avenue entrance ramp. Over on 94 westbound in Hudson, Wisconsin, very slow as you make your way across the St. Croix River. Got very hot situation, 694 westbound in Fridley between Silver Lake Road and Highway 47. Very slow traffic. And it's also slow on 35W northbound in Minneapolis from around 50th Street to 38th Street. And we got the usual slow spots, 394 eastbound into downtown Minneapolis near Dunwoody. Highway 52 northbound going into downtown St. Paul, very sluggish. And slow at the 35 split in Burnsville. Continuing to creep on 35W northbound in Burnsville until Highway 13. That's your MyTalk traffic, your 5 Eyewitness News weather forecast. Mostly cloudy, then more storms later today with a high of 70. Those storms continuing overnight with a low of 58. Tuesday's forecast, mostly cloudy, breezy, and cooler with a high of 56. Right now at the MyTalk studios, it's mostly cloudy and 57.
3: It's the Jason Matheson Show with Colleen Lindstrom. Where talk is fun. My talk. 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

0: Am I wrong?
1: You're not wrong, Walter. You're just an ass.
2: Am I wrong?
0: Am I the asshat?
3: Welcome back, everybody. It's time for Am I the Asshat? Pulled directly from the popular Reddit thread, Am I the A-hole? I have today, we do these Monday and Wednesdays. We've now moved to the second hour, 7:30. We rearranged the kitchen because now the top of the third hour is Screen Queens. All the movie news, or I'm sorry, TV and streaming news and reviews that you need. Okay, here we go. Am I the asshat for canceling my dad's surprise 60th birthday after I found out my sister told him about it? So I need to know if I went too far because my entire family is not speaking to me and I'm sitting here wondering if I'm the villain in this story or if I'm justified. So some background. My dad turned 60 in 2 weeks. I've been planning a surprise party for him for 6 months. Not exaggerating. I reserved a private room at his favorite restaurant. I tracked down people he went to college with. I found his best friend from the army who he hasn't seen in 11 years. I've been coordinating with like 35 people. I paid for most of it myself. My sister knew about the party. She was supposed to help. She did not help at all, but that's a separate issue. 3 weeks ago, my dad made a comment at Sunday dinner that was so specific, I almost choked. He said, I hope nobody goes to any trouble for my birthday this year. He has never said anything like that in his entire life. Like, never. He is not that kind of person, and I knew something was off. I asked my sister directly if she told him. She said no. I asked her twice more over the following week. She said no both times, swore that she didn't. Yesterday, my dad called me. He felt guilty. He told me my sister told him about the party over a month ago, and he has known the whole time and has just been pretending not to know to spare my feelings. I was hurt and I was angry that I called the restaurant and canceled the reservation. I called the army friend and told him not to fly in. I sent a message to the group chat I'd created for the party and said the event was canceled due to circumstances beyond my control. My mom called me crying. She said I punished my dad for something my sister did. She said 35 people were looking forward to this and I let them all down. She said I let my anger make a decision I can never take back. My sister texted me one word. Wow. My husband is staying out of it completely, which honestly tells me everything. I know I blew up. I know that, but I planned this for 6 months and my sister looked me in the eye 3 times and lied and I couldn't do it anymore. But now I am wondering, am I the asshat? 651-641-1071. 651-641-1071. Call the butthole hotline. Operators are standing by. Thoughts?
4: Yes. You are the asshat.
3: We'll be right back.
4: I think the question that I would immediately say to this poster is, was it about the surprise? Or was it about honoring the person that your father is who's turning 60? I mean, you went through all of that work to try to honor him. And then because your sister was a disaster, which that is not a separate issue. You know, at one point when she said my sister was supposed to help and wasn't helping, but that's a separate issue. I actually don't think it is a separate issue. I think you're upset for a number of reasons at your sister. And you punished your dad for that. And that's not fair. So, yeah, I do think that she's an asshat. I also think anytime you are reactive in that way, that is a clue.
3: Yes. And the fact that the husband had nothing to say, I'm like, ooh.
4: Things are icy at home.
5: That's not good. You might be better.
3: Holly, what do you think before we go to the phone lines?
6: Oh, this person is totally an asshat. Was the sister an asshat as well? Yes.
4: Absolutely. Yeah. There is room for many asshats.
6: Come on in. Y'all are asshats. Ultimately, this is about celebrating your father. And you can still be, OP can still be mad at their sister for ruining the surprise. However, you be mad, you move on, you have the party, you celebrate dad.
3: Yeah. I would put this, there's various files whenever we do the segment, touch of ass, that's a file. To me, this is for me, the file of, do you really want to die on this mountain? Mm-hmm. Is this the hill you want to die on?
6: Yeah.
3: Is this the fight you do? Do you want to be right or do you want to have peace?
6: Right.
3: That's actually the file. I'm going to correct myself. That's the file I'm going to put this under. Do you want to have peace or do you want to be right?
4: Mm-hmm.
3: Right. Now you've now created more chaos.
4: Mm-hmm. And 5 years from now, is the fact that your dad knew about the surprise party prior?
3: Yes. Right.
4: Going to change anything?
3: Nope. Time will wash that away.
4: Yeah.
3: Who do we have, Holly?
6: We have Leah.
3: Hi, Leah. Welcome to the show. Is this woman the asshat?
7: Well, I don't even know why she even had to ask. Like, this is her dad, not her 12-year-old tantrum and her whatever issues that she has from her sister that go back a very long ways. So she just needs to go cry in her little corner, apologize to everyone. Yes, the sister screwed up, but this one, the one who planned and canceled the party, is just a little brat.
3: Oh, God, I love you,
4: Leah. I fully agree.
3: Thank you, Leah.
4: Thanks,
3: thank you.
4: Leah.
3: She's just a little brat.
4: She is a brat, though.
3: It's very bratty behavior for an adult.
4: Yes, yeah. When you hear that, and again, to Leah's point, why are you even asking? I mean, to me, this feels very obvious. She had a reaction that was based on emotion that was, she should have given it some simmer time.
3: Yeah, simmer down now.
4: Yeah, but now it feels like you can't really go back. I mean, I just think about that, those friends, the people that she worked really hard to find who...
3: Yeah.
4: Made time for this, who probably were very excited.
3: Excited! His army friend,
4: yes.
3: For heaven's sake.
4: And now, because of some relational thing with her sister, she's decided to make the choice for everybody. It's just gross.
3: We have a verdict, do we not, Holly?
4: Mm-hmm.
8: The results are in. You are the asshat.
3: Boo on you, bratface.
4: Yeah.
3: Take that, brat woman. Monday and Wednesdays right here in our second hour. When we return, everybody, do you want to be the next James Bond? Colleen, do you want to be the new Bond in the new movies?
4: I'm a little bit busy.
3: Okay. Well, if you do.
6: Come on.
4: I want to give somebody else a chance.
3: If you want to be, Holly has the requirements that you need to put on your application or your LinkedIn profile, and she'll tell you what that is when we return.
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0: much TV that we want to talk to you about. We will not get to it, but thank goodness we have a show every day this week.
1: Mm-hmm.
0: I think. No, we do.
1: This we do. We do. This week, yes.
2: Yeah, okay, scheduled Monday through Friday. Memorial Day.
0: No, not so much.
2: Yeah. Is next Monday. Mm-hmm. And we will be off.
0: We'll be off. That's right. But we have a show every day this week. So we have plenty of time to tell you about all the TV that we want to tell you about. But now we're going to talk movies, because if you are looking for a gig, you're looking for a new gig, and you have a certain amount of swag, Holly has an opportunity for you, right, Holly?
2: Sure do. Would you, Jason, would you, Colleen, love to be cast as the next James Bond?
0: No.
3: I am not interested in this position. However, I know people who might be.
2: Great. There is one thing. One thing that casting director Nina Gold is looking for when she is casting James Bond.
0: What's that, Holly?
2: To ooze sex appeal.
3: Yeah, I'm out.
0: Yeah, well, that, out too. Colleen, let's wait in the lobby.
3: Yeah. Yeah.
2: Can you act? Meh. Can you run your lines?
0: Yeah.
2: Can you do some stunts? Okay. That's fine. But if you're not oozing sex appeal, I'm sorry. Go look for another opportunity to succeed, because it's not going to be as James Bond.
0: Look, can you blame him?
3: I appreciate that. I mean, that is, there are lots of people who ooze sex appeal.
0: And let me be honest, I'm going to be harsh. It's a visual medium.
3: It's true.
0: And I'm going to be mean. James Bond can't be ugly.
3: That is factual.
0: He just can't.
3: He can't be a troll.
0: No. You can't look like a thumb.
3: Trolls need not apply.
0: No. Oh.
2: Lord of the Rings audition is over in Studio 2.
3: Yes, please make a left. Right.
0: Mm-hmm. Hobbit auditions to the left, James Bond's to the right.
2: Yeah. Yeah. The last James Bond that we had on the big screen was Daniel Craig, and now Amazon MGM is producing the James Bond films. They've got the villain on lock because Jeff Bezos has been perpetually auditioning for the role of Blofeld for the past decade. So that's on lock. Nobody else audition, okay?
0: Nobody.
2: Nobody else do that.
0: No.
2: And I bring this story up, guys, because official casting for James Bond is finally underway. This is not speculative bookie talk about what the odds are on who might be the favorite. You know, the only legitimate thing also to look at in a new James Bond, not only do they have to be hot, but they also have to be open to make a number of James Bond movies.
0: Yeah, a multi-year contract.
3: Are they, because there have been talks before, am I making this up, about James Bond? No, I am making this up. I'm sorry. I'm getting this and Doctor Who mixed up.
0: Oh. I mean, two British icons.
3: Okay,
0: you know, I mean,
3: hear me out.
2: Doctor Who's casting is a little more flexible in the troll territory.
3: Yes. Well, because I was thinking is I remember there were conversations about perhaps Doctor Who and a Lady Who, right? But
2: we've had that.
3: Yes, so we've had that, but we've never had a Lady James Bond.
2: I think that conversation bubbles up every twice in a while, but ultimately,
0: no,
3: James Bond needs to be a dude that oozes sex appeal.
2: Mm-hmm.
0: Jacob Elordi is allegedly still in the running, as is Tom Holland.
2: I had an awakening to Jacob Elordi.
3: Do share.
2: In Wuthering Heights.
0: Oh, that's right. You did.
3: Mm-hmm.
2: I understood Jacob Elordi when he took his shirt off.
0: Mm-hmm.
3: That's what did it.
2: And I said to self, Jacob Elordi is doing okay for himself.
3: Yeah.
2: And if he was cast as James Bond, I think that would be a good choice.
3: Yeah.
0: Aaron Taylor Johnson
2: would be
0: another good one. Oh, I've had an awakening with him. Mm. Hey.
2: Uh-huh. Well, you
0: I
2: have to
0: mind him.
2: Think about the age of actors. If they're signing on to a multi-picture deal, they have to have the wherewithal and the physical stamina in order to do the stunt-heavy type of films for like the next decade.
0: Yeah. Yep.
3: Yeah, so we got to grab them young.
2: So maybe late 20s, early 30s, mid 30s.
3: Listen, I would say both of the names.
0: Just mentioned.
3: Yeah, both of the names that you've just mentioned.
0: Yeah.
2: I
3: sound good to me.
2: Unknown hottie, yeah. Apply, please. We'd love to get to know you.
0: Oh, yeah.
3: Yeah, we would take a new hottie.
0: I would be very excited if they actually, I think that would be very brave of them
3: would be
0: to pull an unknown.
3: Brave of them, but then also that's a career maker, like big time, right?
0: Because what you do is you get an unknown, this is what I would do. I mean, if the unknown comes into focus, I would do an unknown. If they happen to go with an unknown, then you get the biggest person to be the villain. You do kind of look, and people knew Michael, this is apples to Kiwis, but remember how Nicholson overshadowed Michael Keaton in the original Batman?
3: Yeah.
0: I mean, everyone knew who Michael Keaton was. You know what I mean? But Nicholson got top billing.
2: Yeah. So, where did he get those wonderful toys?
0: Toys. This town needs an enema.
3: So good.
0: But you get a huge star to play the villain.
3: Mm-hmm.
0: If you get, a monster star to be the villain. If you go with an unknown. Because let's be honest, the franchise is the star. So you could actually, I would argue, you could actually get away with an unknown because the franchise is bigger than any one actor.
3: Well, and then you get to mold them into the James Bond that you need them to be.
0: Yes. I think it would be very exciting to follow a journey. I hate that word, but follow an unknown taking on this role. That would be so cool. And it'd be very brave. Hollywood doesn't do these types of things anymore.
3: Yeah.
0: The Conan O'Brien taking over late night. They just don't take those risks. They're so risk averse now. But it would be great, man. I would love it. And I'm not even that big of a James Bond fan. Are you, Colleen? I don't know that about you. Are you? Okay.
3: I think I've seen one James Bond movie. It's not because I wouldn't, it's just not where I choose to put my energy.
0: Yeah. And
3: it's
0: Holly,
3: just not my choice.
0: You're a tourist, right? Like you don't mind them.
2: I like James Bond when I watch it. I'm not actively seeking it out though. Mm-hmm.
0: Yeah.
3: Yeah, but put a good hottie in there. I might gravitate to that.
0: Right. I love the Daniel Craig ones. I just wasn't a fan pre Daniel Craig. I thought they were goofy. I just never really got it. It just wasn't my thing.
2: Well, yeah, they were goofy. That was part of the fun.
0: That was, yeah.
2: And then they got real goofy. But Pierce Brosnan, hottie bo body.
3: Listen.
2: Oh.
0: Those are
3: Pierce
0: real goofy, though.
3: Brosnan is like the top for me.
0: Oh, really?
3: Just in terms of like distinguished, sexy, aged beautifully man.
0: Yeah, he has really, yeah.
3: He's incredible. Like,
0: he's not wearing a beret.
3: No, he is not. He has he is just sort of riding this thing out.
0: Yeah.
3: And he gets better with age.
0: He does. Yeah, he just, oof. Well, I my mom had a crush. I remember him with Remington Steele.
3: I think that was my first awakening.
0: To
3: the male form as...
0: Well, there is a Colleen Lindstrom fun fact. You were awakened to the male form by Remington.
3: I think so. I mean, watched that show every week at my house, and I don't even really remember much about the show, but Pierce Brosnan.
0: Yeah.
3: Hello.
0: Young My Talkers, it was a detective show in the early 80s on NBC.
3: Stephanie Zimbalist,
0: remember her? The hell she doing now? Yeah. Anyway, you can catch up on all the James Bond movies on a streaming service near you. When we come back, speaking of watching things, a packed Screen Queens. We watched basically the entire internet, and you will benefit when we return.
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12: My Talk traffic begins at the usual slow spots, 394 eastbound into downtown Minneapolis near Dunwoody and 52 northbound going into downtown St. Paul, slow per usual. Also down near Burnsville after the 35 split, 35W northbound, very slow in the construction zone. Until you reach about Highway 13, slow as you make your way into downtown Minneapolis, 35W northbound, around 50th Street to 38th Street sees slow conditions. Also, very slow 694 westbound in Fridley between Silver Lake Road and Highway 47. And in Wisconsin, 94 westbound in Hudson, very slow as you make your way across the St. Croix River. That's your My Talk traffic, your 5 Eyewitness News weather forecast. More storms later this afternoon into tonight with a high of 70. Tonight, scattered thunderstorms with a low of 58. Tomorrow, breezy, cooler, mostly cloudy with a high of 56. A chance of some rain as well. Right now to My Talk Studios, it's mostly cloudy and 58.
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0: Half Man still hits, SNL signs off, and Hacks remains the smartest show in the room. What's up, everybody? 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Spotify, Sam Goody, wherever. I'm Jace with Colleen and Holly. Hello, Queens.
3: Hello, Queens.
0: Okay. Let's jump right into it. I have no shame. I'm actually delighted to tell you that after a very busy, hectic 48 to 72 hours for myself, yesterday, I did not leave my basement.
3: I love this for you. Oh.
0: I watched the entire internet, and I mean everything.
3: You got to the end of the internet?
0: I did.
3: What's there?
0: Darkness. and a cute bear. I watched the internet. I didn't leave my, the only reason I climbed the stairs for my basement was for nourishment. Mm. And then I took the nourishment and went back downstairs and turned the next program on. Anyway, so let's begin. Let's begin with SNL because it did wrap its topical. It did wrap up its 51st season.
3: Yeah.
0: All three of us watched it. Colleen, your thoughts?
3: Well, so the first thing I wanted to say that we were all watching for is there were rumors that perhaps this would be the serve as an announcement of Lorne Michaels' retirement. That did not happen, in case people were wondering about that. But this season ender was stacked because it was the host was Will Ferrell, a Saturday Night Live staple. And the musical guest was Paul McCartney, who did an unprecedented three songs.
0: Yeah.
3: A wonderful friend of the show, friend of Lorne Michaels, noted. And he got to get up there with his guitar three separate times.
0: Yeah.
3: It had all of the season ending hits that you were looking for, including but not limited to Joke Swap, which is where Colin Jost and Michael Che, sight unseen, deliver each other's jokes. And it can be incredibly uncomfortable.
0: Very.
3: Incredibly inappropriate. And this one came with a moment where Colin Jost thought he was going to have his head shaved on national television.
0: I actually have a little bit of that.
3: Ooh, good.
0: Here is from Weekend Update. Colin's reading stuff from Michael Che he's never read before, and this is coming out of a Kanye joke. So this is just a little bit of that.
15: The most important thing in my life, my beautiful, award-winning, world-famous hair. That's right. I'm shaving it off. Send in the barber.
0: A barber walks in, puts a cape on him, turns the razor on.
15: Make me unpretty.
16: No, no, no. You're really going to do it?
0: It's a little bit of it. And then he comes out in the closing credits wearing a bald cap.
3: Yes.
0: Which was fantastic.
3: It was so great. Listen, you know, Saturday, I'm a weekly watcher of Saturday Night Live. We are appointment viewers at the Lindstrom House. It is every week, whether it's good or bad, whether the season has been, you know, panned or celebrated. But as far as season finales go, this one was great.
0: Really?
3: I thought so. Molly Shannon showed up. You know, you saw all the familiar things. Is every sketch good? No.
0: Yeah.
3: Never. But when you have Will Ferrell and you get, you know, a little Molly Shannon cameo and then Sir Paul McCartney, it's just hard to go wrong for me. What were your thoughts?
0: I hated it.
3: No way.
0: Swear. I thought it was awful. With the exception, there were a few exceptions. Paul McCartney, great. I'm talking skits. That's all I'm talking about.
3: Yeah, yeah, yeah.
0: I thought the cold open was a little flat. I really, other than Molly Shannon coming in at the end for the drama club skit, I turned that off until I realized Molly was in that skit and I went back and finished it. I turned off every skit before it was over.
3: No way.
0: I thought it was really bad.
3: Oh,
0: I
3: interesting. Thought it was, okay.
0: Collectively, a weak closer and a waste of Will. I thought it was, I was irritated.
3: Oh,
0: I thought it was
3: saying, okay.
0: Collectively, a weak closer and a waste of Will. I thought it was, I was irritated that it was like a waste, to me, a waste of Will. But yeah, that's so funny.

0: monologue. No, I'm with you, but
1: okay.
0: Continue.
1: Yeah. Sorry. So I'm sorry. You're right. I'm talking about the monologue.
0: Yeah.
1: I will quickly just tell you all about this because I thought this was hilarious.
0: Me too.
1: So Chad Smith, when they announce Will Ferrell for the monologue, Chad Smith comes running out and starts the monologue as though he's Will Ferrell. Now, what's then ends up being funny is that Chad Smith shows up to play drums for Paul McCartney throughout the show. And that just was a fun little Easter egg throughout. You're right. Sorry. The cold open. Was that the ghost of Epstein?
0: It was the ghost of Epstein. Okay. Yeah.
1: I will say at our house, the star of that cold open was the quarter zip.
0: Yes.
1: The kids love a quarter zip.
0: America does.
1: It's true. And so we were very focused on the quarter zip the whole time. So I'll be honest, I didn't pay very close attention to it.
0: Holly, what did you think?
2: I felt like it was okay. I'm somewhere in the middle between you, Jason, and you, Colleen.
0: Oh, okay.
2: There were some skits that I liked. The nude men's, you know, that was classic, silly Saturday Night Live.
0: Oh, yeah, yeah.
2: But it's the issue that I've had with Saturday Night Live all season was very apparent in this episode where they don't know how to end things.
1: Yeah, that's true.
0: Yeah, Ryan Murphy-ish.
2: I don't know what's happening in the writer's room at SNL. But nobody can end a sketch this season. They have these weird Dada-esque non-endings. But it's okay to actually stick the landing on some things sometimes.
0: Yes. Yep. Before we wrap up, here's my prediction. Because, Colleen, as you said at the very beginning, we didn't get, and Holly said it, we didn't get the announcement of Lauren's retirement that we thought we were going to get. I have a feeling... I have a feeling that a couple people will not return next year. I have a feeling that the dude from Minneapolis or from the Twin Cities, I don't think he will be back. I hate to say that. I have a Tommy Brennan.
1: Are you just feeling like he didn't get the playtime that he...
0: Yes, it's very noticeable that he had very little screen time.
1: Although he did have a crotch grab by Molly Shannon.
0: He did, which was, I did laugh out loud. Yeah, I love that for
1: him. Moment.
0: That was a moment. That was one of the few times I did laugh. But I just have a feeling he's one of a few that will not return. Marcella will obviously be back.
1: He's a treasure for them.
0: Yes. And they will, Ashley Padilla, she's going to get promoted to full-time cast member.
1: Yep.
0: Because she's a featured player now.
1: She's incredible.
0: Jeremy Cole Hayne, who played Vice President Vance in the cold open, he'll be back. I think Ben Marshall, the redhead, will be back. I think Cam Patterson is out too.
1: Oh,
0: Cam Patterson basically had one line in the finale.
1: Very interesting.
0: Yeah, I think we're going to lose those two in the off season.
1: When do we? It's a dumb question. When do we usually get that announcement? Is it in advance of the next season premiere?
0: Sometimes we get it before the finale.
1: Yeah, that's
0: true. And then
1: they do
0: goodbye sketches. But yeah, I think we'll get it sooner rather than later.
2: Mm-hmm. Yeah, because Deadline reporting cast changes to come.
0: Yeah. SNL, you can watch it right now with Will Ferrell and Paul McCartney on Peacock. Oh, I didn't mean to hit that. I meant to hit this.
2: I've got mail.
0: We have mail. What? Okay.
1: Please, Colleen mentioned. Please do it. Please do it.
0: We're doing it. Colleen mentioned this on Friday. Holly and I have now caught up. I want to grab people on. Oprah Winfrey famously, after she read The Color Purple in 1984, would go on the streets of Chicago with the book by Alice Walker and give away the book. Because she wanted everybody to be as excited about The Color Purple as she was. I want to be Oprah. I want to go inside Eden Prairie Center today and shake people that have not watched Half Man. Colleen told us about episode 4. I was so excited to watch episode 4 because of Colleen Lindstrom. We watched episode 4 yesterday, and I'm just here to tell you, this show is a masterpiece. And if it doesn't win,

0: all the awards. At the very least, if it is not nominated for everything, I've said this many times over the years, the Television Academy should be shut down and turned into a Spirit Halloween store.
1: Mm-hmm.
0: Because Jamie Bell in this episode was so incredibly powerful. My mouth was agape several times, and then he broke me, and then I cried, and then I was rude. I don't know. I'll shut up now. Holly, your thoughts on episode 4?
1: I am.
0: Because I could literally go on for a half hour.
1: Let me interject for 2 seconds. I was afraid I oversold it.
0: You did not oversell it.
1: I'm feeling okay now. Okay, yes. Holly, your thoughts.
2: Colleen, I would like to affirm you.
0: Yes.
2: In your opinions on Half Man, a masterclass in writing, a masterclass in acting. The scene, prolonged scene between Jamie Bell and Richard Gadd towards the end of the episode, the journey that you go on with those two characters and the way that those actors are able to sustain it, take you on journeys within that one scene where you understand these two characters, Reuben and Niall, in ways that every time in Half Man, when you think you've got these characters down.
1: Yes.
0: Preach, Holly. Say it, girl.
2: They make a turn and you have a new insight into them.
0: Take us to church.
2: Where they are flawed human beings, but aren't we all?
3: Hallelujah.
1: Yes, girl.
0: And don't
1: you
0: go, Holly, within that, don't you go back and forth. It is like a teeter-totter where you're like, oh God, I feel, not that it's a contest, not that it's a competition, but at one moment you're like, oh God, he made a really good point. He isn't, he isn't the villain of this particular story. Oh, wait a minute. Oh, wait a minute. I didn't think about it in that context. I went back and forth 7 to 8 times in that scene in the hospital room.
2: Because so often when we're served up a TV show, there's a very clear protagonist. You know, I'm looking at Half Man and I'm going to juxtapose it against, oh, say, you know, the Yellowstone universe, which is very appealing in its, you know, good versus evil. It's kind of black and white storytelling. You know, you have protagonists, you have antagonists. They might be flawed a little bit. And I probably might be speaking out of school because I don't really watch that. But these very, you know, definitive character archetypes are very popular in TV.
0: Yes.
2: Then you get something like Half Man, which is extremely nuanced and complicated, and it is not making up its mind for you. You have to sit and watch it and think about it and decide where you lie in these characters' lives, Reuben and Niall.
1: I have to ask you both a question, and I'm going to ask this question, and I recognize that in the asking of this question, I am excluding people who have not watched this episode. And for that, I apologize. But what was your reaction to the very last scene?
0: I wasn't sure where it was going to go. This show is so dangerous.
1: Yes.
0: And so original for everything that we have just said and have said for 3 weeks. Richard Gadd is willing to do anything. Like there is no safe harbor here. So it could have gone either way. I was actually surprised.
1: Yeah.
0: That it went the way that it went. And then again, like he has been doing, what's so brilliant about this, then it makes you think, oh God, why? Like, What happened?
1: Yes. This is what I love about this show is it leaves you a crumb trail. You get a resolution of some parts of the story. You see some of the pixels come into focus, and then you're left with another huge question every single week.
0: Every time.
1: And that is not easy.
0: No.
1: That is not easy to do in a meaningful way. That is something that, a lot of shows try to do that cliffhanger thing. And often the cliffhanger thing is something kind of frivolous. It's like mildly titillating. It makes you feel like invest slightly. This has you hook, line, and sinker every single week.
2: This is what it sounded like in my living room watching the end of Half Man
1: Oh, gosh.
3: Oh!
1: Yes.
3: Oh!
1: Yeah.
3: Oh!
1: Yes, and you cannot wait for the next one.
2: And no. We only have two more episodes left.
0: And even though I'm focusing because I have been a fan for 26 years, I love Jamie Bell. Even though I think this was his script, this was his episode to shine. Richard has had other ones, and the two young men that play the younger versions have had.
1: Yes.
0: But let me just say before we move on, this whole cast, whether it's Niall's mother or the friends, this whole cast is remarkable.
1: Yeah.
0: This is a near perfect show, man. I mean, it truly just is.
1: Well, and I just want to say this because I don't know that we've talked about this a lot. The way that Richard Gadd changes his entire being to inhabit Reuben in a look, you can see the complexity of that character. It's unbelievable the way that
0: his voice. His voice.
1: It's remarkable. Truly, again, to your point, Jason, let's sign all the awards over to them.
0: Please.
1: Right now. We don't even need to do the broadcasts of the awards. Just pre-announce it. We got it. It's good.
0: Mm-hmm. It goes to them.
1: It goes to them.
2: We'll make all a telecast them. If you really want to show up.
1: Sure.
2: Yeah.
1: Sure.
0: Yes. But that's it. Let's switch channels, everybody. Again, Half Man is on HBO Max, 4 episodes. Please, Queens, please watch. Let's lighten things up with Hacks. I'm now caught up. I've watched the newest episode. Holly, you have as well. Holly, you kick us off this time. Your thoughts on this episode?
2: Oh, another adventure of Deborah Vance. Trying to get her show at Madison Square Garden sold out. The conundrum is she's not selling tickets. But how does she sell tickets?
1: You guys, I forgot I watched it too.
2: Oh.
1: Go on.
2: Oh, okay. Yay.
0: Khalid.
1: Go on.
2: Yeah. The conundrum is that she needs to sell out Madison Square Garden, but she's also in this legal loophole where she can't go out and do her wares. So she finds a solution by doing a stunt over the Las Vegas Strip. And hilarity ensues.
1: Mm-hmm.
0: Hilarity ensues.
1: Doesn't go as planned.
2: Mm-hmm.
1: But it does go as planned.
0: Yeah. I mean, not my favorite. It was fine. I certainly didn't like it as much as the lesbian episode.
1: I mean, how do you top that?
0: But it's hard to top that. But still good. You know what I mean? Still better than most of season 4.
2: Well, this is a utility episode.
0: Yes,
2: and sometimes
0: it was, Holly.
2: You need one of those utility episodes to get the plot moving, to do some things, because the point with like Jimmy, you know, and Kayla.
1: Yeah.
2: We also had to focus on them because this is the last season and we're trying to wrap up character storylines.
1: Can I just say, for those two characters, Paul Downs and Megan Stelter, this was a beautiful show for them.
0: It was. That you're right.
1: The arc of their story really came to a lovely place with this one.
0: Which, by the way, did you hear she's taking over the role of O'Mary?
1: And yes. O'Mary.
0: Yeah.
1: Which
0: she's going to be fantastic.
1: Yes.
2: Oh,
0: she's going to be great. Before we turn the channel. So somebody, do you want me to tell you? I was with a group of people on Saturday night and one of them, I don't know if they have intel, but they laid out their theory for how the show ends. And it devastated me. Would you like me to tell you too?
1: I guess.
2: Fine.
1: I feel like if you're devastated, we should all be devastated.
0: There is a theory, I guess, floating out in the interwebs, because Paul and the creators, they said they knew how the show ended when they wrote the pilot. They had it mapped out. They know exactly how it's going to end. Are you ready?
1: Yeah.
0: Deborah dies in the
1: end. No.
2: Well, not surprising.
0: And she leaves like everybody taken care of in various ways, like money for the one guy I can't remember his name, to start the casino or continue with the
1: mm-hmm.
0: casino.
1: Mm-hmm.
0: She sets Hannah up. She sets everybody up. And that's why she's so, if you notice, and it does make sense, she's really pushing for this vacation. She's doing all of this stuff. She seems a little like time's ticking. And I don't think I don't think that's on accident.
2: She also went and got a health check in Beverly Hills and was secret about it.
0: Yep.
1: That's right.
0: So, just saying. And ever since I watched it yesterday, this was told to me on Saturday night. Mm-hmm. I watched this new episode yesterday with those eyes, and it made perfect sense.
2: The series finale is this Thursday.
0: This Thursday?
2: Yes.
1: I thought we had two more.
2: Wait, we have two more?
0: I don't know. I thought we did.
1: Hold on. We do.
2: Okay, hold on.
1: Please let me double check because they didn't.
2: Okay, hold on. Let me not scare everybody.
0: Please check.
2: Hacks season 5 episodes. Let's look here. God, I know I'm doing this on the air.
1: I know, but I don't want to scare myself.
2: No, I don't want to scare myself.
0: Now Colleen's scared, so unscare us.
2: Okay. Yeah. Oh, hold on.
1: It's not easy to find this quickly.
2: Well, I'm going on the old Wikipedia. Okay. Whew, May 28th. I'm sorry.
0: Okay.
1: Thank you, Holly.
0: Colleen, she got us all.
1: I was just thinking if that was the penultimate episode, God. No.
2: And the pacing of that episode wouldn't lend itself to being a penultimate,
0: episode. It did not.
2: Yes. Again, this was the pacer episode of Hacks. It's a lot of plot-heavy, expositional kind of stuff. I am sorry, Queens,
1: Holly,
2: of the screen.
0: Holly, it's all right.
2: I scared myself, I think.
1: We all were afraid.
0: We were very scared.
2: May 28th is the series finale of Hacks, and that will be on HBO.
0: Okay. We feel better now.
1: Yes, much better.
0: Let's do some news.
4: And now, here are the headlines.
1: Every time.
2: Sophisticated.
1: Every single time.
0: We have headlines from the world of TV and streaming. Colleen, let's start with you. And let's talk Colbert's final guest, because here it is. I mean, it seems so far away, but now we are here. It is the final week of the late show. I can't even say it. The final week of the late show on CBS.
1: Yeah.
0: What do we know?
1: Yeah. So starting tonight, the final four episodes, Colbert will highlight the worst of the late show, which will be called Not a Clip Show. So that's what we have to look. So a nice little retrospective tonight. Then tomorrow night, or Tuesday night, I should say, May 19th, Jon Stewart, Steven Spielberg, and then Colbert himself will be in a musical performance with David Byrne, which I can only imagine is going to be incredible. Wednesday, Colbert will be the subject of his own Colbert questionnaire. And then there will be an unnamed special guest and a performance by Bruce Springsteen. I want to tell you who my husband believes the unnamed special guest might be.
0: Oh.
1: He believes that there's a possibility that Paul McCartney will show up on Colbert this week.
2: Oh.
1: Given that Paul McCartney is already
0: in
1: New York for Saturday Night Live's finale.
0: Yeah.
1: That might be a place where he could pop up.
2: He's got a new album out, too. So he also is doing some publicity.
1: Exactly.
0: And, Paul is a fan of the Ed Sullivan Theater, you know, Ed Sullivan Show, and performed on the marquee for David Letterman.
1: It's true.
2: Well, the whole thing. Yeah.
1: Mm-hmm. The whole thing. The last episode, of course, will be on Thursday, May 21st, and there is not a lot of information about what will take place on that day, and I can imagine we will all be surprised.
2: Oh.
0: We couldn't play the clip on Friday, but I have it to end this conversation. Speaking of Colbert. Speaking of Letterman, Letterman was on last week, and the way he ended it at the end, they were on the roof throwing CBS furniture on the ground to destroy it. Here's how Colbert ended the episode with Dave, and it was so perfect. Here we go.
5: Well, Dave.
6: Yes, sir.
5: Hey, thanks so much for creating the Late Show 33 years ago. It's been a pleasure having you back to destroy some stuff.
6: The pleasure is all mine. I enjoyed destroying stuff. It's great, great fun. Thank you for everything you've done for our country.
5: Feeling is mutual, Dave. Thank you. Anything you'd like to say to the audience before we go?
6: Well, not necessarily to the audience, but to the folks at CBS. In the words of the great Ed Murrow, good night and good luck, mother...
5: Dave Letterman, everybody.
1: Wow. Yep. Stuck the landing. Wow.
0: I would encourage all of you to read Bill Carter's article he just posted. He returned to the New York Times. He just posted about the end of the Late Show and what it means for CBS. And it's not good. Mm-hmm. It's not good. Yeah, he talks about doing this is basically the fall of CBS and the diminishment of a network. There we go. You can read in the New York Times. And who knows about late night TV? It's Bill Carter. Mm-hmm. Well, that's going to do it. You heard from us. Now we want to hear from you. Find Screen Queens wherever you get your content. And let us know in the comments what we missed, what we should be watching. Spotify, Apple Music, and more to search for Screen Queens.
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2: What's a little My Talk traffic? Seems like the morning rush is coming to a close, but if you're going 35W northbound downtown Minneapolis, going to be a start and stop journey for you. And slow and go conditions will greet you 169 northbound from Highway 13 to about 494. That's your My Talk traffic, your 5 Eyewitness News weather forecast. Mostly cloudy. Some more thunderstorms later this afternoon into this evening with a high of 70. Tonight, scattered thunderstorms with a low of 58. Breezy, cooler, scattered showers for Tuesday with a high of 56. Right now at the My Talk studios, it's cloudy and 59.
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1: And welcome back.
0: Time you told me my opinion.
1: It's Jason Matheson Show, starring Colleen Lindstrom, starring Holly Roberts, and right there, Justin Bieber. Thank you for being here, everybody. Oh, that was a great Scream Queens. There's so much that we didn't even get to. I watched, we'll have it tomorrow. I watched Remarkably Bright Creatures last night.
2: Mm-hmm.
1: And then a docuseries on Netflix called The Crash, which I didn't even talk about. We'll get to that tomorrow. That docuseries is so good. The documentary. I shouldn't call it a series.
3: And I watched Crash. The Martin Short documentary.
1: Oh, okay. So we have so much tomorrow. So, but right now, let's play the alien dating game, right, Holly?
2: That's right. Jason and Colleen, it's time to play the alien dating game. This is where Jason and Colleen have the opportunity to pick one of four eligible alien bachelor bachelorettes that actually, apparently, exist. Four alien species that have been pulled from crashes of UFOs, this according to an ex-government researcher. So which one?
1: Oh,
2: do you, this is so exciting. Colleen,
3: we
2: want
3: can
2: to date?
3: Decide which one we want to be probed by.
1: Yeah.
2: Yes.
1: Oh my God, I can't wait.
3: Oh, this is a dream come true.
1: Dream come true.
2: Oh my goodness.
1: I'm up for the probing.
3: Always.
1: Always.
3: I've offered my body to the science. Mm-hmm.
1: That's right.
3: Of aliens.
1: Yeah.
2: Well, this researcher, this ex-CIA guy, doing interviews, corroborating the interview that somebody did last year, saying that there are four most reported alien beings that they have allegedly recovered from crash UFOs. Okay? I don't know which one you guys want to date, but I'm going to tell you about all four of them. Are you ready?
3: Wait. Yes.
1: We are ready.
2: Please. Here we go. Would you like to date a mantis? It's an insectoid. They're about 6 to 7 feet tall, large compound eyes, highly agile, excellent eyesight, and telepathic abilities.
3: Large compound eyes.
2: Yes.
1: Now, do you want us to comment or do you want us to wait until you list off all of our choices?
2: I'm going to wait until I list off all of the choices,
1: okay,
2: Jason.
1: Okay,
2: thank you
1: got
2: for
1: it.
2: That.
1: Okay. You're
3: I would encourage you, just, I'm sorry, because I want you to have the full spectrum of what Bachelor number one might look like. Mm-hmm. Jason, please just Google the words large compound eyes.
1: Okay. Large.
3: Just so you have that visual. Feel free to play the home game.
1: Mm-hmm. Oh, okay.
3: Okay. All right. Great. So that's Bachelor number one.
1: Okay.
2: Bachelor number one. Bachelor number two is gray. This is a humanoid species, about 4 to 5 feet tall, large black eyes, a gray complexion, slender build, and advanced technology. Bachelor number two is gray.
3: Okay.
2: It's kind of your classic alien look that we've been coached by the CIA to believe.
3: Yeah, I feel like he has long digits.
2: Yes. Oh, Colleen very much does. Now, what they do with those digits, you'll find out.
3: That's the probing.
1: That's the probing right there. Digit probing. Yeah.
2: That's bachelor number two. Bachelor number three for Jason and Colleen, a reptilian.
1: Oh.
2: Their species class is Saurian. They're about 6 to 8 feet tall with reptilian features. They're highly intelligent, strong, and resilient. They, too, also have advanced technology like our friend Gray.
3: These are like the V creatures.
2: Think more reptile, Colleen.
3: More reptile.
2: Yes.
1: Okay. More reptile. Okay. Okay. I don't know. God, this is a hard choice because I'm not really digging any of these. Let's hope there's one more.
2: Well, your last bachelor of the four most reported alien beings is Nordic. This is a humanoid, about 6 to 7.5 feet tall, human-like appearance, advanced intelligence, peaceful nature, and highly advanced society. So they're the ones that are looking more like a human than any of our other bachelors.
1: Huh.
3: Okay, well, I've narrowed it down to two bachelors. I don't know about you, Jason.
1: Yeah, I have it down to two.
2: All right. Well, those are our four most reported alien beings in our alien dating game. Jason and Colleen, who would you like to go out on a date with?
1: Ladies first, Colleen.
3: Okay, well, let me take you through my
1: thought process.
3: I can't get down with the reptiles or the bugs. So one and three automatically out. I couldn't do the compound eye sockets or whatever, large compound eyes. I don't know that I could stare longingly into those for any amount of time. I also don't feel great about reptiles. Just generally speaking, a reptilian alien is probably not going to melt my sugar.
1: Okay.
3: Or butter, whatever.
1: Butter. Melt your butter.
3: Melt my butter.
1: Yeah.
3: I am tending toward the humanoids, and I do feel like though it would be interesting to hang out with Bachelor number two with his long digits.
1: Okay.
3: To me, Bachelor number four feels like a more peaceful alien being. And that is who I would like to spend my time with.
2: They did say peaceful in nature. Well, congratulations. We have paired Colleen with the humanoid alien. Jason?
1: I am not down with the bugs. I don't enjoy them. I literally just did a promo for Plunkett's Pest Control for a reason.
3: Exterminate.
1: I am not down with the compound eyes. That freaks me out. It makes me think of Vincent Price. I'm not down with that. It's kind of a mood killer thinking of Vincent Price in the bedroom. I am not down with the gray. I prefer that gray skin tone. That is a turnoff for me. Mm-hmm. I have narrowed it down to the lizard person. Because I'm imagining they have a long tongue.
3: True.
1: And that could come in handy as a lover.
2: Jason!
3: Ding, ding, ding.
2: Congratulations.
1: Thank you.
2: Congratulations.
1: Thank you. I'm going with the lizard.
2: So you guys have hot dates, hot alien dates.
3: Yeah. What do you do with your hot alien love? What are we going to do?
1: Go for a river canoe trip.
3: I'm going to take them on the hot tub boat.
1: Oh, yes, you are.
3: Yeah.
2: Oh.
3: An earthling and an alien in a hot tub boat on the Mississippi.
1: I'm changing my answer. It's a reptilian, right? I'm dating the reptilian.
2: Yes.
1: We're going to sun ourselves on a large rock in a park.
3: I love that.
2: Oh,
1: I'm just going to lay on a rock.
2: You guys should go and take a weekend to Palm Springs and then go and sit on a rock, tour mid-century architecture, and then have wonderful cocktails to round out your day. It's perfect.
3: I love this.
1: That's what we're going to do.
2: So if you've seen any of these alien species around, these are the four that you're most likely to encounter. This according to a doctor who was funded by the CIA.
3: This is bonkers.
1: Is that still a thing?
2: Fully funded researcher of the Advanced Aerospace Weapons System Application Program. So this guy was like a contractor to the CIA. The CIA was like, hey, we're interested in this alien thing. We're going to hire you, and you're going to tell us about these aliens.
3: Okay, so clearly his NDA has run out.
1: Clearly.
3: Because I feel like we're not supposed to know this.
1: Girl, nothing matters anymore. That's why I asked if the CIA is still around.
2: Dr. Hal doesn't care. He's a parapsychologist and American electrical engineer. It's basically like the CIA hired the Ghostbusters and contracted them out to do research. To which I would say, I bet the CIA has done weirder things. We're never going to know because they burned the documents that involved MKUltra. Okay?
3: Okay.
2: Can't believe I said that out loud. If you don't see me at work tomorrow,
3: that's why.
1: We know why.
2: You'll know why.
1: Mm-hmm. We know why. Mm-hmm. We know why. Enter to win prizes in the My Talk Listener Rewards. We've got tickets to check out the Museum of Illusions. Colleen, there's illusions and it's a museum.
3: Take your alien lover there.
1: That's right. 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
5: On this list includes Top Gun Maverick,
3: yeah,
5: the follow-up, the nostalgia, the remake 20-some years later, Fast and Furious 7, Barbie, which is IP that you knew and loved from your childhood. All these movies that are also using these same formulas that mean they're going to make a ton of money.
6: There is a saying that you teach people how to treat you.
5: Yeah.
6: And we are teaching these big old studios that we are dumb dummies and we only want to see things that we are already comfortable with. They're not going to try hard to make us good movies when we're saying Moana 2, perfect. Nom, nom, nom, nom, nom, nom.
5: Hollywood's run out of good ideas. This is terrible. It's all remakes. Yet that's the only thing we spend money on. It's our fault. We're the problem. It's us.
6: It is us. Hi.
4: Brittany and Kendall with producer Mike. 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

0: It's Jason Matheson Show, starring Colleen Lindstrom, starring Holly Roberts. You. Before we continue, I think this is relatable. Have you two ever had, and I'm sure you have, and I know my talkers, you've had this. I'm experiencing something today, and it started last night. I think I have plans. Like, I forgot to put something in my calendar.
1: Oh, I hate that.
0: And I feel like it's today, like this afternoon, like post shows. And I'm a little worried. So if you have plans with me today, I won't be there because I won't remember.
1: Or text him right now and tell him what they are.
0: If I have booked something like a sensual massage or something, I will not be there because I forgot to put it in my calendar and it's worrying me a little bit.
1: Oh, I hate that feeling.
0: I know, like, our meetings are on Tuesday. I'm safe there. There isn't any TV commitments. I know that. I know I have something like Wednesday. I have some, but you know what I mean? It's a horrible feeling because I don't think I have anything post shows, but I think that I do.
1: Yeah.
0: And I'm worried. So
1: may I suggest something? Just
0: of course, Colleen.
1: Just as a, you could try searching your text messages for the date.
0: You're so brilliant.
1: I have my moments. I'm just saying, so you know, that's something I would do if I had this feeling to try to get to the bottom of it.
0: Yes.
1: Because that is the worst feeling in the world. Like, I know I'm forgetting something and I'm going to no-show and somebody's going to have a feeling about that.
0: Yeah. I apologize in advance. It's on the record now.
1: Yes.
0: So you can't be mad at me.
1: Yes.
0: I will not be there. Whatever we made plans for, I shan't be going. Mm-mm. Thank you. There we go. You have always wondered when this would happen with reality shows. I don't know the story. What is going on?
1: So this is wild. I think about this more than the average human should. I've wondered for a long time on some of these reality shows, like, for example, Survivor or The Amazing Race, where your body is in a place where there could be some sort of significant bodily harm.
0: Yeah.
1: I've always wondered when that would befall somebody, and it has happened. Survivor Greece has been shut down entirely because one of the contestants, a 21-year-old beekeeper, Stavros Floros, has lost a leg.
0: What?
1: It's true. It's so, this is such a wild story. So allegedly what had happened is, so they were filming in the Dominican Republic.
0: Oh my God.
1: And this was this month when he was spear fishing. So this is a thing that you know, Survivor contestants will go out into the bay and they will spear fish. This is one of the ways that they get food. He was spear fishing in a place and he wasn't marked by a buoy. And a tourist boat struck him while he was in the water.
0: No!
1: He got struck by a propeller, and he has lost his left leg. They have now shut down production of Survivor Greece, and they were able to provide aid and assistance and transport him so that he could have medical attention. However, he did end up losing his leg. He's hospitalized in serious but stable condition. But yeah, isn't that unbelievable? I've wondered that. I mean, I find myself wondering that when I'm watching the show. I think this looks like a dangerous situation, but there must be some reasonable expectation of safety. Otherwise, they wouldn't be doing it. But in this case, he was in an area where he was allowed to be, but should have been marked by a buoy, and that wasn't the case. And so it was just a freak accident that happened.
0: Oh my gosh.
1: Isn't that wild?
0: That poor man.
1: I know. And we've seen, I mean, on American Survivor, we've seen accidents happen. I want to say it was last season, somebody was bit by a snake and got pulled from the team or from the game.
0: No.
1: early on, there was somebody was standing over the fire when he got smoke in his eyes and he felt faint and he fell forward into the fire, into the embers and sustained some serious burns. So there are stories like that, but none where somebody literally lost a limb. Okay. On Survivor.
0: See, you don't hear about this stuff on Wheel of Fortune. I'm not doing this. I wouldn't. Right? That's why I would never do these shows.
2: Jeopardy might be stressful intellectually, but you're not going to lose a leg.
1: You shan't lose a leg on Jeopardy. No sir.
0: I shan't. I mean, no.
1: Am I the only one that thinks about this stuff? I just want to know if I'm alone.
0: About that?
1: About like Survivor, about the danger that could happen. I'm always thinking that. In fact, actually, it's one of the things I use when I have a little bit of a fear of flying. And I've been working on it for a really long time. And one of the tools I use to work on it is when I watch The Amazing Race, I realize how they just safely fly everywhere they go.
0: Colleen.
1: Yeah, hi.
0: May I pause this conversation about reality show lawsuits? Would you mind if I offer you a tip that might help you? I have helped my friend Joanna, the Brit, and it changed. She has a real fear of flying. I'm not saying that you don't, but I'm saying I think hers is probably, from what you're describing, more intense than what you have.
1: Yes.
0: I talked to a pilot one time because I had a horrible fear of flying. It kept me from flying almost. And then I met Colin, and then I didn't have really a choice. Because Colin likes to travel. He told me, count to 30 when you're taking off, because once you get to 30 seconds, just statistically speaking, you get to that 30 second mark and you are safe. Like, if anything's going to happen, statistically speaking, it's going to happen in that first 30 seconds. So what I do is, and it helped Joanna, she counts to 30 and then it relaxes her. And then this pilot, and then he actually did, I saw that same guy, he did another pilot say something very similar. It's like a little bit, he turns it into a breathing exercise and he says, count to 30, because the taking off, the first 30 seconds of takeoff is the most dangerous, even more dangerous than landing.
1: And it's not dangerous. I mean, that's the second piece of that. It is the most, and that's like with a lowercase m.
0: Yes. So she does that now. Joanna sets a watch and it at 30, she's able to relax a little bit more because, you know, and if anyone knows, it's a pilot. I mean, he knows.
1: They know what they're doing.
0: Yeah. Anyway.
1: Here's my other piece. I'm going to throw this out there for fun because I happen to live near the airport.
0: Yes, you do.
1: And I have said to my family on more than one occasion, if flying is unsafe, then we're the actual idiots because we live near the airport. If flying is unsafe, I am encountering airplanes far more taking off and landing than I am actually on them.
0: Yes.
1: And so then another exercise I do is when I see one in the air, I literally say to myself out loud, huh, look at that. Look at that airplane safely taking off, or look at that airplane coming in for a safe landing. And when you realize how many times you say that in a day because you're seeing airplanes, it does calm you. Anyway, those are my tips and tricks. Thank you, Jason. The 30-second one is a great one.
2: Can also look at the air. Look at all the planes in the air right now.
1: So I do that.
2: Look at a map.
1: I do that, honestly, periodically through the day. I go to Flight Aware and I look at how many flights are in the sky and I go, all safe.
0: We've helped so many people today.
1: You're welcome.
0: I mean, look at us. That's going to do it for us. If you're listening and you're a kid that's being bullied, you go out there and be yourself, because no one can tell you you're doing it wrong. Right, Colleen?
1: That is absolutely right. Kindness is free, you guys. Sprinkle that stuff everywhere and be excellent to each other. We're just trying to get through this life together. Donna and Steve are coming up next. We'll be back tomorrow. Thanks for hanging with us today.
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4: 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This is truly delightful.
3: 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Everything entertainment.
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10: Can you tell me what you know?
2: Barbara Streisand has to skip the Cannes Film Festival ceremony that would be honoring her with an honorary Palme d'Or. She has a medical issue, and she said at the advice of her doctors, she is not going to be attending on May 23rd. She is sad that she can't go, but she's not elaborating on it. So we wish you the best, Babs, and here's all the healing energy. And Pete Davidson's pals are coming to his defense after his ex, Elsie Hewitt, publicly asked for help caring for their infant daughter days after their news of their split surfaced. A close source to the former couple tells Page Six that, well, Pete has been paying for everything related to Elsie and Scotty, including the rent, their living expenses, and their health insurance. This insider also adding, they may have split, but all he wants is for Elsie to be happy and in a good place. And at the box office this weekend, Michael is back at number one at the domestic box office, earning $26 million in its fourth weekend of release. So far, the Michael Jackson biopic has generated $283 million in North America and $700 million globally. Well, that's all the dirt this hour. For more, check out mytalk1071.com or download the MyTalk app.
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0: Welcome to the Monday edition of the Donna and Steve Show. Hey, Steve.
1: Hey, Donna. Blessed to be a part of it, man.
0: And I, you.
1: Donna is coming off a Sunday night outing.
0: That's right.
1: I called Donna last night randomly. I had like a minute worth of stuff that I was going to say to her. And she said, hey, man, I'm at the Lynx game. And then she was like, oh, we're back. I got to go. And that's all. That's all I know. She was hanging out in downtown at the Lynx game. How was it?
0: It was great. It is so much fun. This was my first time ever going to a Lynx game. Highly recommend. Bring the kids. It's like a really fun family affair. It is highly entertaining. I have so many questions about how these basketball games are produced for television. Because there's so much going on constantly. There's music. There's an MC. Sometimes there's a timeout and they bring in entertainment during the timeout where I'm like, whoa, like every
1: second. Yeah, I would like to know some of that inside stuff. Do they say, all right, this is a 60-second timeout, so we got to do this act here?
0: Shh.
1: Or when they're televised games, I know for the NBA, and I would presume similar for the WNBA, if it's a TV timeout, it's usually 4 minutes, and it's longer, and so then you can bring out everything, and now we got the T-shirt cannons out, and but it's so, there's never a dull moment at any of these games.
0: It really isn't. I feel like it's the same way like on the Saints games. The St. Paul Saints. Same thing, like highly entertaining, group participation, there's contesting, there's prizes, they're blowing out T-shirts into the audience, they're doing upload your photo and we'll put you on the screen, and it is so highly produced and so perfectly timed out. It is just, it's a blast.
1: When I was a kid, and I went to Pittsburgh Pirate baseball games. Let me tell you what happened in between innings.
0: Nothing.
1: As far as I remember, the Pirate Parrot, who was our and is the mascot, he would walk around, and then that was the most excitement, is if he would show up in your section, and then he might like bump his belly off of your face or something like that. That was it. But I don't remember the T-shirt guns or the T-shirt cannons. I don't remember constant video involved. I mean, they really do a great job at these events. Over the last 25 years, it's like they modernized all major sporting events and said, we can't just entertain them with the game. We need to entertain them with the entire experience.
0: Right, and which is great. There's a couple of things that come to mind. One, we have really short attention spans. So you got to keep our attention, right? You got to keep things rolling. The other thing is part of you feels like, you know, you don't have to do all of this. We're here to watch the game. We're going to watch the game.
1: No, Donna, don't talk them into doing less for the fans.
0: Okay, I'm sorry. Okay, all right. Listen.
1: Here's Donna negotiating again. All right, yeah.
0: No, there's part of me that's like, you know what? You know, I had a friend make a comment about that, and I go, they do this at the Wolves games, too. This isn't just like, and the place was packed, by the way.
1: Yeah, that's awesome.
0: It is so much fun, and the team is so good. They did lose.
1: Did you have good seats?
0: They were goodish. Yeah.
1: Did a friend invite you to the game?
0: Yes.
1: Okay.
0: So it was like section 113, I believe.
1: Oh,
0: which is pretty good, right?
1: Yeah, lower bowl.
0: Yeah, it was really fun. They did lose to Chicago. Can't remember the name. Chicago Sky, I think.
1: 86-79.
0: It kept getting really close, and then someone would get a three-pointer, and then there would be there's a lot of fouls, I notice. A lot.
1: Yes, this is a thing.
0: Highly recommend, if you've never gone, go to a Minnesota Lynx game.
1: That's awesome.
0: It is really, really cool. What did you do?
1: I had a really nice weekend. It was on Friday night. Our girls had so it's dance recital weekend. So on Friday night, they do something that's sort of fun. That before Saturday, which is full from morning until night, there are all sorts of activities happening. This is at Stages Theater in Hopkins.
0: Okay. Oh, Hopkins I was in Center Hopkins for the Performing weekend. Arts.
1: I thought you might have been because they had their street festival going on. I was like, I bet you Donna's here.
0: I was getting my haircut on Main Street.

0: with an AARP magazine recognizes me, respectfully.
1: Nice.
0: But anyway, yeah, so we were all there. It was great. But on Friday night, it was a showcase. So students, if they wanted, dancers could choreograph their own dance and then perform it. Just, I mean, a group of probably 35 of us in the audience, and these young ladies thought about what how to dance, chose their own music, their own costuming and everything. It was so fun. We've done that a couple years now. It's really, really fun. Our girls ended up winning the Showstopper Award. They did a little dual routine.
1: I saw it.
0: Yes,
1: to so
0: Hard Knock
1: good.
0: Life that Addie choreographed and did with her little sister Lila. So that was really sweet.
1: Cool.
0: And then on Saturday, we had two recitals. So we had the parent dance that both my wife Lou and I participated in. So we did that at the 3 p.m. recital and then again at the 6 p.m. recital.
1: So you were dancing?
0: We were dancing with the girls. Yeah. Yeah.
1: It was, like a choreographed thing?
0: Yes. Yeah. Sort of like a daddy-daughter dance, but now they call it the VIP dance. It can be... Some days they used to do moms and then dads, and now it's like whoever wants to be a part of it all together can just be a part of it.
1: Okay.
0: So we did that. So the recital was great. And then on Sunday, we had the dance banquet, the end of the year banquet, which is fun. And then we had a graduation party that we went to right from there. And so that was really great. Can I mention a moment of anxiety that my wife and I felt?
1: I wish you would.
0: When my daughters had their dance recital for the end of the year, and it's at this banquet hall, and it's really nice, the girls, the dancers, all go and sit with each other, right? They have their friends, and they're like, hey, come over to our table, and they're squeezing and making room. The parents, you then you have to find where you're going to sit, and nothing is assigned, and I just want to say out loud that we had a little wave of middle school, high school, lunchroom anxiety that washed over us that we both said on the way in, like, listen, this is always kind of weird. We got there a little late and we're thinking, will there be room in the end? Do we need to just go sit at our own table like losers? Mm. But we felt it all over. Again, we ended up getting to a table and then had to bump to a different table because they didn't have plates at our table, at the table that we were at. Ended up calling people over that we've hung out with before at these events. And that was really nice. But there was a full-blown, here we go. All right, let's hope this doesn't get awkward. And you want to hopefully sit down with people that you know,
1: but at
0: spoken
1: least
0: to before.
1: You have each other. You know, like I've gone to like weddings and events by myself where I'm like, okay, I guess I'll just be like, hi, I'm Donna. And then just hope for the best.
0: Yeah, I guess that is.
1: Yeah.
0: It's an anxious moment though. Like walking into an unassigned seating situation where you're not super close with people, so you haven't predetermined who you're sitting with.
1: Right.
0: That is an old school, middle school, high school, cafeteria, lunchroom kind of anxiety.
1: Yeah, I get that. I totally get that. You know, it's funny, and I know we're up against the clock here, but maybe I'll squeeze it in at some point. I grew up on the East Coast, and the way they throw parties on the East Coast versus the Midwest is just mind-blowing. There was like a one-year birthday party, and my friend was showing me pictures, and there's place settings and table numbers and balloon arches and cakes that cost $300. Mm. And I'm like, I've been in the Midwest a long time. We go to the VFW or someone's backyard. We're not renting out a space like you would for a wedding.
0: Right.
1: It's crazy how
0: they
1: do things.
0: Are these your Jersey friends? Do you think it's like a Jersey kind of a thing?
1: I do. I do. They don't know any other way. You know, like they're just like making these elaborate, like spending nights as groups making these elaborate centerpieces for the table that are big, and you've got to balance them in your car so they don't fall over because they're delicate. And it's crazy.
0: Don't you just sit the baby in the high chair, give him cake, let him smush the cake for the first thing, and then get the heck out of here.
1: Yeah. See you guys later. Bye. Wow. No.
0: Well, I think of all of New Jersey as Snooki. Just a bunch of Snookies from Jersey Shore.
1: There's a lot of that.
0: In that case, it makes perfect sense. Like, what are we going to do for this one-year-old's birthday? We're going to rent out a major venue.
1: As a matter of fact, Snooki got married in a venue where my brother's retirement party was. And it's, you wouldn't believe it. It's like they do a presentation. They open doors to

0: do the presentation of the food. It's like all these stations, carving stations, a cold salad station, just everything. It's fish stations. It's wild to me. So I'm going to a two-year birthday party coming up in a couple of weeks. So I'll have to get back to you. I think this is a cash one. I think this is in a park.
1: I was going to say, you better rent a gown now. Rent the runway, girlfriend.
0: Right? What's going on?
1: All right, we got a lot of stuff to get to today. 10:30, College of Pop Culture Knowledge. 11:30, Whose Voice Is It Anyway? 9:30, Pop Culture Ping Pong. When we come back, I read an article this morning, Donna, and I'm actually curious your opinion on all of this. It said, menopause is coming for millennials.
0: What?
1: And they are embracing it. I have a question about sort of the approach to menopause and what people know going into it. Also, have you ever had Amazon tell you an item isn't available for, it's not eligible for a return? I may have found a workaround, friends. I got to tell you about what happened with me, and it involved cologne.
0: Ooh.
1: That, when we come back, Donna, Steve, my talk.
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0: Donna and Steve show. I am the Donna. He is the Steve.
1: Hey, everyone.
0: Hey.
1: I read a headline this morning, Donna, and I wondered if you had an opinion on it. The headline reads, "Menopause is coming for millennials, and they are embracing it." Now, I decided to read this and just wanted to figure out, like, why are we talking about this? Isn't just menopause just sort of a given part of a woman's life? Maybe so, but they're saying that the attitude around it is changing, where millennials are going in a little bit more eyes wide open. So, by the way, if we need reestablishing our generations here, millennials, they're saying at age 30 to 45 right now. And people are saying that they have so much more knowledge about it now going into it. And so they're being really proactive about it. I guess they're talking a lot. The article goes into quite a bit about hormone therapy, which I don't know a ton about, but I guess a lot of women have been using in perimenopause and menopause.
0: Yeah, it's so funny. We were just talking about this whole thing this morning on my walk. Oh. We were just talking about hormones.
1: Really?
0: And hormone therapy. Yeah.
1: Interesting. Well, they're saying that basically generations before, so maybe the Gen Xers, but more so the boomers, I don't know if maybe, and I'm a dude, so obviously I'm not really a super expert on any of this stuff, but I don't know if maybe generations in the past, menopause just came, perhaps not talked about much before that, then you just started feeling all of these weird symptoms during perimenopause or menopause, and just kind of gritted your teeth and tried to get through it, where now these millennials, I guess, are doing a lot of research on it ahead of time. There are books out about it geared toward millennials saying, hey, this symptom and this symptom and this symptom might actually not be the things that your doctor might tell you, but they could actually just be part of perimenopause.
0: Right.
1: And then there could be hormone therapy that helps to offset this. I have no idea what hormone therapy is, by the way. So half of this is a language I don't speak. What do you make of this? Did you know a lot about like perimenopause and menopause going
0: on? No, because your doctors don't really. I think I've mentioned this before. I talked to my doctor about it and she's like, they don't really teach us about menopause in medical school. She's like, they just kind of gloss over it. So the answer is no. I didn't know a whole lot of it. I know my mom had a hysterectomy when I was like 17 because of menopausal symptoms and things that were getting out of control. I have friends who are on progesterone, which is like a patch that you could put on your stomach.
1: I was reading about a patch this morning. Yeah. I had not known about the patch.
0: And I had a friend say to me, well, you're doing all the hormone stuff, right? I go, I am doing zero hormone stuff. I'm just living through it and just working my way through it. Huh. And there's like pros and cons. I have a lot of cancer in my family and there is a small risk, you know, of cancer, just like there is with birth control pills and things like that and smoking.
1: Okay, sure.
0: And blah, blah, blah. So I opted not to do hormone replacement therapy, which is usually like a little piece of, right. You know how your dog gets chipped?
1: Yeah, yeah, yeah, yeah.
0: It's usually like a little piece of like rice-sized something that goes under your skin.
1: Oh, interesting. Because I also read in this article there are some like hormone, there are creams.
0: Yes.
1: As well, learning
0: yes.
1: about these creams.
0: You could do that instead of the patch.
1: There is a book called, Lauren Tettenbaum wrote a book called Millennial Menopause. And she said, millennials have been called the entitled generation. And call us entitled because we are entitled to quality health care.
0: Sure.
1: I hope and expect that we won't be told just to suck it up and ignore it, which is very much the way of previous generations, particularly when you get to the boomer generation, Donna. Isn't it that, I mean, we've talked about that a lot before, where that was the, oh, you're throwing up? Tough. Well, wipe your mouth off and go to work.
0: Yeah.
1: You have a job.
0: It's funny and you say that.
1: We think that there could be maybe a blending of those generations.
0: A hybrid.
1: Yeah, because each one brings its own certain something. So anyway, I love the title, Millennial Menopause. Like alliteration. So that book is out there. I'm just telling you.
0: Okay, thank you, Steve.
1: There
0: so
1: you go.
0: Kind of you
1: I hope
0: to
1: everybody's
0: connect with the female
1: yes.
0: audience.
1: Yes, maybe I'm going through perimenopause, right? I have a man cycle.
0: Sure.
1: I should have stopped a sentence or two ago.
0: That's correct.
1: I want to let you all know about maybe a little workaround on Amazon. If you've ever tried to return an item and it says this item is not eligible for a return. I recently purchased cologne. Okay. I got Acqua di Gio by Armani, and I got their Eau de Parfum, not the Eau de Toilette.
0: Okay.
1: I get it on a nice sale, which was great. And I had tried it before at stores, and it was great. I could, like, the next day, I was, like, still smelling it on my skin. I'd been thinking about this cologne, Donna, for 2 months. I'm going to get this. I finally get it. I spray it. I couldn't smell it. And then I sprayed again. Couldn't smell. I then had my wife. I was like, hey, smell this. Can you smell? And she's like, yeah, boy, it's just so light, though. That anything from Acqua di Gio used to be a lot stronger. Well, I go, I click, and it says item not eligible for return. And I was like, okay, bummer. That's usually the case with
0: cologne. How much was it?
1: It was $108 on sale, normally $155.
0: Okay.
1: So then it said, do you want to ask another question? And how can we help resolve this issue? I go through, and there's an AI prompt, a little chat bot that comes up. And I started talking to it, and I said, here's the, it was a bummer why the product didn't live up to the quality that I thought it would, blah, blah, blah. About four questions later, they said, you don't have to return this item. We would like to offer you the full amount in return. So I kept the cologne, and they gave me all of my money back.
0: How'd that happen?
1: Just by going through the prompt. After it tells you you can't return it, then just go through the prompt with their AI chatbot. And keep answering questions, and it might say, here, we're just going to give you your money back.
0: Wow, way to go, Steve.
1: I got free cologne.
0: That's nice. Are you going to wear it?
1: I'm wearing it right now.
2: Where talk is fun.
3: People really need this right now.
2: My talk, everything entertainment.
0: Hey, guys, it's Donna for Rebath. 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

0: 5 Eyewitness News weather forecast brought to you by Bradshaw and Bryant. Mostly cloudy. More storms later with a high of 70. Tonight, scattered showers and thunderstorms with a low of 58. Tomorrow, breezy, cooler, mostly cloudy. A slight chance of rain with a high of 56. Right now, the My Talk Studios is cloudy and 61. Hey, guys. 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
1: Couple quick emails, Donna, before we get into pop culture ping pong.
0: I was just reading some of those.
1: I mean, listen, I guess when I bring a topic like menopause to the table, then we'll get emails that start with, I stopped menstruating at 42. I brought that on us, and that's, people are being open, and we appreciate that. Here's the one I had a question about. Stacy sent in an email. She said, I had a quick consultation. I started estradiol patches and progesterone in January when I turned 50. Here's the question I have, though, Donna. She said, it was life-changing, like flipping a switch. I cannot recommend it enough. Can you explain to me what do you think she's referencing there? What is like flipping a switch? Overall general energy, mood?
0: I think everybody has different symptoms.
1: Okay.
0: For me, one of the things was mood. Like, I was quick-tempered, especially whilst driving.
1: Yes.
0: Like, I could just flip and turn into a demon.
1: It was like you were Bruce Banner half the time in The Incredible Hulk.
0: Right. Some people have really bad hot flashes, night sweats, emotional imbalances. There's all sorts of things. For me, personally, it's my body. It's like you cannot lose weight. Everything falls down. Like, sure. It's almost like a building collapsing is like what happens to your belly. Like, one day
1: a building collapsing, like when they implode buildings and everybody stands around and watches.
0: Everything crumbles. Yeah. Everything just sags. It doesn't matter how hard you work out. You cannot make a dent. It's that type. At least that's me, apparently.
1: Now, my mom is listening to the show live, and she just sent me a text message. And I'll be honest with you. I'm actually a little bit nervous to open it because I don't know if she's going to be telling me something about her menopause journey.
0: You know what? We're all human.
1: Should I read it?
0: Absolutely. You're going to cold read it?
1: Oh, okay. Yes. Didn't listen early. Was Donna affected by tornado?
0: What?
1: Was there a tornado in your neck of the woods?
0: I don't think so. Yours?
1: No.
0: I mean, if I was affected, you'd probably be affected. It's interesting. Your mom cares more about me.
1: Yeah. I'm sending what you talking about, Willis. Yeah. Okay. Yeah. I don't know. All right. Well, hey, right, listen, cool. I'd rather have a weird tornado thing than saying, Stephen, when I was 41, I don't need to know about her menopause journey. She can share that with you.
0: I mean, I think it's nice as you get older to then understand where your parents were when they were your age.
1: Yeah,
0: right? From like a human perspective?
1: Yes, but as a son not about to walk down any sort of perimenopause or menopausal journey myself, I'm okay not having her share a ton about that. I want women to feel safe and heard.
0: I don't think mom does.
1: I think that she should feel that with... She should text my wife. Call Lou. Call her.
0: All right.
1: I just don't need...
0: She doesn't even know that we're talking about menopause, so chill out.
1: Honest to goodness. Doesn't she live near St. Paul? What is going on? Was there a tornado near St. Paul?
0: I don't...
1: All right, I need to... I don't know. I must have slept through it. My message is cold anymore.
0: I must have slept through all of that. But anyway.
1: Well, anyway.
0: Listen, whatever helps you, I support you. Not you. I'm talking to the female listener.
1: Yes, and I support you as well. We are here for you, for your, what do they sometimes remove from a lady?
0: Ovaries?
1: Is that right?
0: I don't know. Tonsils?
1: No, well, appendix. No, lady part. Well, no, no, not appendix. Well, they can. Yes, appendix and tonsil, sure.
2: Ovaries. A uterus, hysterectomy.
1: Yeah, but what comes out there?
2: Uterus.
1: Okay.
2: And sometimes ovaries. But I think technically a hysterectomy means the removal of a uterus. I think.
1: Just hang on before we move on.
2: Okay, I think that's right.
1: Okay, well, I just...
2: But sometimes ovaries, fallopian tubes.
1: The surgical removal of the uterus.
2: Okay.
1: Yes. It is performed to treat conditions like uterine fibroids, endometriosis, heavy bleeding, uterine prolapse, or gynecologic cancers.
2: Okay.
1: Pop culture ping pong. Here we come.
2: Okay.
1: All right, here we go.
2: All right, I will start. This is really strange. Pete Davidson's friends are defending him because Elsie Hewitt, who is the mother of his baby girl, Scotty, has publicly asked for help caring for their infant daughter days after we found out that these two split up, okay? It's very confusing to everyone who knows them why she would post anything about him not supporting her. There's been a breakdown in their relationship, obviously, but he is committed to being a good dad. I do have a theory about this. Okay. So she's kind of insinuating that he's not providing for her, and his friends are saying that is so false, because the truth is he is paying for everything. He's trying to be supportive of Elsie. He's changed his schedule. He's done everything he can to be there physically and financially. So what had happened was she went to Instagram stories. She has since deleted the post, and she had shared a photo of herself covered in these lipstick marks on her face. And she wrote, "I'm currently trying to find an assistant / mother's helper / nanny type / basically a right hand person. Apply here if qualified and serious. Only looking at responses with resumes." And then in parentheses, she put a dollar sign, of course. So money, of course. Then she took to TikTok on Friday with a selfie video and said, "I have a baby to take care of." She whispered this into the upload and she said, "I have to work and make money. I'm doing it on my own, which is hard." I don't know if this is like a dig on him, but he's been traveling a lot for work. And it sounds to me like she wants more hands-on help with the baby. Mm-hmm. She's probably very overwhelmed. You know, she's somewhat young and taking care of the baby while he's trying to make money.
1: Right.
2: So yeah, I can see where your feelings... Mm-hmm. Your emotions would get the best of you where you're like, I'm doing this all alone. I'm waking up in the middle of the night.
1: That's the thing, is that even if money is coming in, then it's easy for the person who is home with the baby, often, and in this case, mom, to feel like, yeah, like I need help. Like, to your point, in the middle of the night when the baby wakes up, like, can you get the baby and bring her over to bed for me, or whatever it might be. Where this situation is sad because, again, you know, Pete Davidson going into it talking about wanting to be
2: dad.
1: To be this good dad and all that. It's tough to be that when you're not there all the time. And I understand like the pool of work and like everybody still has to go back to jobs and all of that. But if there's then a breakup, and I don't know their situation, so I don't want to try to like wag my finger too much at this.
2: You don't know where their parents live or anything, you know.
1: But this is why it's sad whenever, you know, parents split and then a kid is in a tough situation. And in this case, mom is in a tough situation because it is so labor intensive at the beginning.
2: And the lack of sleep makes you probably way more emotional than you might otherwise be. Who knows if she's
1: got hormonally what happens after a pregnancy and your body adjusting and
2: postpartum can be a thing.
1: Yes.
2: Yeah. I feel really bad for the whole situation.
1: Oh, my God.
2: Because he's probably like, what do you want me to do? I can't pay the bills if I don't go take this job. And she's like, yeah, well, you're not doing anything to help us. Well, it's yeah. a whole thing. I think it's a very common situation.
1: Yeah, but going public with it feels like, you know, doing a video, like it feels like I'm trying to, I want to stir this conversation.
2: Correct.
1: I'm getting attention. I'm not trying to handle this under wraps.
2: Exactly. Agreed.
1: Speaking of under wraps, Pedro Pascal, the Mandalorian himself, who is going to be in the new movie, The Mandalorian and Grogu, which comes out this weekend.
2: Oh,
1: Donna.
2: Wow. Fun.
1: It was kind of cool. He surprised some people at Disneyland this past weekend. He was in the full Mandalorian gear, okay? And so the Mandalorian and Grogu is a character that you can see walking about Disneyland and Disney World.
2: Oh,
1: now.
2: Cool.
1: In Galaxy's Edge, they're Star Wars, part of the theme parks. But this time, it was Pedro Pascal. So they take them into Smuggler's Run, this cool like Millennium Falcon ride. And they take this group of people in, and then he's talking to them. And they say, Mando, do you have anything to say? And then he takes his mask off and reveals that it's actually Pedro Pascal, who plays the Mandalorian, who's in this full gear. And the fans start going crazy. And it seemed fun. I guess he ended up doing some more promotional stuff there, including riding a roller coaster with his Mandalorian and Grogu co-star, Sigourney Weaver.
2: Aww.
1: So the promo is out and in full effect, but I like these kind of things. Anytime fans get surprised by stars of a movie, sometimes they'll do it at a screening of the movie where everybody's in a packed full theater. The Rock is notorious for doing this. And then the movie's about to start, and then wait 1 second, and then you hear The Rock on the microphone, and
2: so
1: there he
2: cool.
1: comes from the corner.
2: That's exciting.
1: Kudos to Pedro Pascal, and I do want to see this movie, and gosh darn it, I'm going to see it in a movie theater.
2: Are you?
1: I don't know. I hope to. I do hope to. I hope to. I have to see The Devil Wears Prada first.
2: Yeah, right.
1: I think I'm going to do a date night this week to go see Devil Wears Prada,
2: well, you
1: and
2: know,
1: then maybe this weekend we'll see.
2: It is a holiday weekend, so you do have time.
1: Is this upcoming Memorial Day?
2: Oh, maybe I'm wrong.
1: No, I think you're right.
2: Yeah,
1: you're
2: yeah.
1: right, Donna.
2: All right.
1: What are we going to do? Should we do a cookout on Memorial Day?
2: Okay.
1: Do you want to come over?
2: Yes.
1: Okay, fine.
2: But I don't want you to like hold me to it. Like if I feel like popping
1: That's
2: over.
1: That's so flaky. That's super flaky.
2: Thank you.
1: That's your
2: maybe,
1: superpower.
2: Maybe.
1: It's truly, if you can learn, friends, listeners, countrymen, if you can learn to take anything said toward you as a compliment, it is a real superpower. Way to go, Donna.
2: Thanks a lot.
1: We'll take a break when we come back. Let's see here. Oh, we got a celebrity couple rumor. Donna's got the latest celebrity couple rumor, so we'll get into that. Also, there was a pretty fun prank on SNL that I think actually had some people in the audience fooled. It had me fooled at home for a minute.
2: And really?
1: I'm like, what's happening? What am I seeing?
2: Cool.
1: What am I seeing? It was really cool. So we'll tell you about that and more when we return, Donna and Steve on My Talk.
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3: 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All right.
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3: Less doom, more dumb. 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Where talk is fun. My talk. Everything entertainment.

0: We are back. It is the Donna and Steve Show on My Talk 107.1, everything entertainment. Get a load of this celebrity rumor, this celebrity couple rumor, I should say. Tom Cruise and Pamela Anderson, your thoughts?
1: Really?
2: My thought is I dismiss this. I don't think it's real.
0: I think anything is possible. This is coming from the National Enquirer. They say that she's making room for love in her life, and Tom might be interested. I think the reason that this rumor has legs is because they were recently seen leaving the same New York City hotel, not together, but moments apart. And that's all they really have to go on, other than he called her after she was in The Last Showgirl to congratulate her, like, on her award nominations and that type of thing. So they're taking all these little tidbits and creating a story, it seems.
2: Do you believe it?
0: I don't think I have enough information to believe it yet. But I don't not believe it.
2: Okay. I'm going to say don't not. I don't. Or no, I do not. I do not. I'm not going to double negative that. Don't not. I got confused. Yeah, I don't know. I just don't think so.
0: So they say the movie got people to see Pam in a very different light, including Tom. They've been in touch ever since.
2: Hmm. I like your celebrity couple article reading voice. I'm still not over Pam Anderson and Liam Neeson not being a real couple.
0: Right? Who knows?
2: I don't know.
0: I think she should stay away from him because she seems like she's a nice lady who's very easily influenced or can be persuaded by a charming guy.
2: So you're saying that he'll make her a Scientologist?
0: He'll try. I think what he needs to do is stop doing that.
2: Scientology? Is that your hot take?
0: Yeah.
2: He needs to stop doing Scientology?
0: No, he needs to stop trying to recruit people. Like, you're high enough up. You've already proven yourself. Can you just let people be who they are?
2: Yeah, isn't he like at sea oligarch level or something like that?
0: Yes, totally. Yes.
2: Okay.
0: Right?
2: I don't know. Everybody's
0: chill out,
2: searching.
0: Man. Chill out.
2: What's up with the sea stuff? We don't have the time.
0: What's up with it? You
2: got to
0: watch the documentary. It's
2: the clear. What's it called? Into the clear.
0: Yeah, clear. No, I don't. I don't know. I don't remember. I don't care.
2: All right.
0: There's the Leah Remini one, and then there's maybe it is the Leah Remini one. It's weird.
2: Oh yeah, Leah had a lot to say about it.
0: Yeah, just everyone chill out, okay.
2: I'm just going to read a line to you.
0: Okay.
2: If you achieve the highest level as an operating thetan, you could get to OT8, currently the highest official level published by the church, marketed as Truth Revealed, which is only administered aboard the Free Winds. What?
0: Cult.
2: Donna.
0: Cult. It's very culty. It's weird. It's just crazy how very intelligent people fall for some of this stuff.
2: What do you think is more culty, though, to you? Scientology or yoga? Because I know you've had feelings about yoga.
0: I thought you were going to say Girl Scouts.
2: Wow.
0: Scientology is the top of the heap. It is messed up. But I could see myself being like, oh, yeah, I'll come in here and do a little test on my brain and you tell me what I need to do to be a better person. Not today, but, back in the day, I might have been like, oh, okay, there's something to that. Sure.
2: There's a bunch of stuff out there, man. A bunch of stuff. I was watching Saturday Night Live with my buddy Will Ferrell. I love Will Ferrell. I think he's just great. And so when I saw he was hosting SNL as their big season finale, I wanted to tune in and check it out. Sir Paul McCartney, the musical guest. So it's time for him to come out and do his monologue after the cold open. And it's sort of the standard wide shot. You see him come out from the door, walk down the steps, and then they take like that behind shot. And it's funny because when they showed the behind shot, I was like, oh, look at the back of his hair. He's really, it sort of just looks a touch different, but whatever. And then they cut to the shot of him. And he's like, hello, it's great to be back, blah, blah, blah. And quickly you start to realize, wait a minute, something's off here. And it was Chad Smith, the Red Hot Chili Peppers Will Ferrell lookalike. The internet and Will Ferrell and Chad Smith all realized a number of years ago, holy crap, those guys look a whole lot alike. And they've done little bits like this before.
0: Oh, I didn't know that.
2: About 45 seconds later, Will Ferrell comes out from the back and is like, what are you doing here? Like, this is my thing. And, you know, you beat me up backstage or whatever it might be. Then Paul McCartney's in the audience. And, you know, Will Ferrell said, I'm going to do what everybody does when they're lazy during monologues, take questions from the audience. You first, sir. It's Paul McCartney. He invites him up on stage. Paul McCartney continually just calls Will Chad, saying, like, I'm not buying this. Whatever, Chad. I'm sure, you know. It was a cute little bit. I thought it was very fun.
0: And I have to say, Chad Smith is, he was very good. His comedic timing, excellent.
2: Yeah.
0: Excellent.
2: And they really, really do look alike.
0: They look like they could be related for sure. That's not real hair, right, Chad Smith?
2: That's, I don't know, because Will Ferrell has done this thing before where he's worn a hat. But like, there are some profile views of him that I'm seeing, and it is so close. I'm convinced that there were people in that SNL audience, especially top, the balcony seats.
0: Sure.
2: Who weren't fully aware of what was happening immediately. And then Will Ferrell came out, and then I think there was sort of a, oh, that's not him. Because from a distance, especially.
0: Sure.
2: You wouldn't have any reason to believe this guy that kind of pretty much looks like him isn't him.
0: Well, and if you were up close, I would be like, wow, he looks different in person than I would have. You know, you would have been like very confused. Yeah, they did a great job. I thought it was really fun. I did not watch the entire show, did you?
2: I did not. No, I watched a weekend update.
0: Okay, so I think I'm going to watch it. Great. You know, on my own time, if you will. Thank you.
2: The search for the next James Bond is on. I saw a little write-up about this today. They have got the famed casting director... Oh, gosh, where's her name? Oh, my gosh. The one thing I need. Oh, Nina Gold is the famed casting director who now has it upon her shoulders to find the next James Bond. She says one thing that this new James Bond will need, Donna, he must ooze sex appeal.
0: Don't they all need to?
2: I would think so, but she's saying this: they need to ooze it. Ooze it. They want to see
0: oozing. Ooze it, everybody. Ooze it.
2: She said also they... Donna,
0: flip it.
2: They need to be young enough to portray James Bond.
0: Who's it?
2: Donna.
0: Okay.
2: In at least 3 to 4 movies, this according to Deadline. Some of the early names that are in the runnings, Jacob Elordi, Callum Turner, Aaron Taylor Johnson, and Tom Francis. Those are all early on rumored as potential candidates. So we'll see. Amazon sort of bought the rights to James Bond, the character. They've done a spin-off series, sort of a comedy series, just to sort of get into that world as a guy who had like failed out, kind of flunked out after a bad James Bond audition. That series is called Bait.
0: Oh.
2: But yeah, they purchased the rights to it. So now you can expect Amazon and all their money to figure out how they can revitalize, reboot, relaunch, however you want to look at it, the new James Bond, the latest in the James Bond legacy. But thing number one is casting director Nina Gold, who's been behind Game of Thrones, The Crown, Star Wars, bunch of big casting efforts, needs to find her next James Bond.
0: Ooze it.
2: Lick it.
0: Oh, I don't think that's one of them.
2: Well, the ooze feels like candy. All right.
0: Yeah, that's true. Okay. Well, we're going to have a dirt alert coming right up and then some music news.
1: Where talk is fun.
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11: I'm dying for an update here.
2: Well, 26-year-old British actor Tom Francis has officially auditioned to play James Bond, a source with knowledge close to the situation tells Variety. Now, this is the very first actor that we've heard audition for the role of James Bond. It sounds like Amazon has, over the last couple weeks, done some of these auditions, but this is the first actor that we've heard of doing any of the auditions. Tom Francis, he is best known for Sunset Boulevard. He was nominated for a Tony Award for his role in that play. He's one of the many actors jockeying for a part in the casting process for this film. A lot of other rumor names include Jacob Elordi, Aaron Taylor Johnson, Callum Turner, and many, many more. But again, Tom Francis is the very first actor we've heard of auditioning for James Bond, at least in this new role. In some other news, Aubrey Plaza, Adam Driver, Vanessa Kirby, and Matthew Broderick are set to star in a film called Tomorrow is a Drag. Now, the plot details of this film are being kept under wraps, but it is going to be directed by Kenneth Lonergan. He was the same director for films like Manchester by the Sea, Margaret, and You Can Count on Me. And based off the very little details we have of this film, a lot of people are saying it's going to be much like those previous films. So if you liked Manchester by the Sea or the other ones I was talking about, you will probably like this one again. It's called Tomorrow is a Drag. And finally, after an 8-year court battle, a Spanish court has ordered that the country's treasury to refund nearly $65 million to Shakira after ruling that the money was improperly collected. The country's high court has acquitted the Colombian singer of tax fraud and ordered the treasury to repay the money to her with interest. Again, this is about $65 million. This all comes back from a 2011 thing where we're saying that Shakira has spent 183 days in Spain when actually she spent 163 days in Spain, and that, I guess, had some tax issues come up. So either way, it sounds like Shakira is absolutely getting paid by Spain again to the tune of around $65 million as she is acquitted from tax fraud. All right, that'll wrap up the dirt for this hour. For more entertainment news, go to mytalk1071.com. You can also download the MyTalk app.
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0: welcome to hour two of the Donna and Steve Show. ACMs went down last night.
1: Yes.
0: Yes, and I hear it was a very good show.
1: Yes, the all clapping magistrate. Tell everybody, American country music, all country music.
0: Academy of Country Music. It was hosted by Shania Twain, who I think is getting pretty good feedback. I watched the opening, to which I say,
1: okay. To what? To Shania?
0: Or? Yeah. Okay. Yeah. I mean, I like her. I just don't know if that's where she should be.
1: Okay. I hear you, Don.
0: She's fine. Everything was fine.
1: Okay.
0: Anyway, here are just some of the big winners. Entertainer of the Year and Male Artist of the Year both went to Cody Johnson. Female Artist went to Ella Langley. And Album of the Year, Parker McCollum. Song of the Year, Choosing Texas by Ella Langley and Friends. And look at that. Brooks and Dunn even picking up an award.
1: Hey, I've seen a Brooks and Dunn concert
0: before.
1: Yeah,
0: they're amazing. I love Brooks and Dunn.
1: What are their first names that people use sometimes?
0: Ronnie Dunn and Kix Brooks.
1: Kix. Yeah.
0: K-I-X.
1: That's fun.
0: Right?
1: Yes.
0: Anyway, congratulations to all the winners.
1: Your thoughts on Kix, the cereal?
0: Not
1: K-I-X.
0: A
1: K-I-X. Okay. Yeah, what is up with that
0: cereal?
1: It's
0: like peanut butter, right? Balls? Peanut butter balls.
1: No, I think you're thinking of Reese's Peanut Butter Puffs.
0: Oh, am I?
1: I don't think it has a flavor.
0: Oh, I thought it was peanut butter.
1: Hang on.
0: I felt like I really knew what I was talking about, but I guess you're right.
1: Yeah, there's original, which is probably garbage, and then Berry Berry and Honey Kix. I just feel like they left a lot out there.
0: Yeah.
1: They should have stayed at the table longer and said, guys, is there anything we can do to make this great, this cereal, so it's fun and awesome? And they were like, no, let's just leave it at this, like, general, just the starting point. It feels like you would start with Kix. You know what? Like this. You know how Trix is Trix?
0: Sure.
1: Trix started probably as a Kix kind of a thing. And then they were like, wait a minute. What if we added artificial dyes to this and artificial flavors? It's going to be much better. And now it is dawning on me. Is Trix also made by General Mills? And if so, that means that they, you know what I'm saying, Donna? The same company was like, hey, this stuff is super boring. It is. Oh my gosh, Trix.
0: Oh my God, and
1: Trix is the yummy version of Kix.
0: I don't even know what Trix tastes like. I haven't had cereal like that in a very long time.
1: How about Frosted Mini Wheats? Have you ever had Frosted Mini Wheats?
0: Yeah, they're only to be eaten dry.
1: Okay, that's fair. It is a good dry cereal. I've had a couple of, I've probably in the last 2 weeks had six bowls of Frosted Mini Wheats. Oh, man.
0: Man,
1: I just got to tell you, it sometimes hits the spot. And there's not a better time of day to have cereal than after 10 o'clock at night. I don't know why it's better. It's marketed as a before 10 a.m. situation. But after 10 p.m., it hits different. Cereal hits different.
0: I have a question.
1: Ask away, queen.
0: How much is a box of cereal?
1: Probably seven. I don't know. I was going to say $7. Let me see. Stand by, Donna.
0: Okay, I'm standing
1: time and temp,
0: by.
1: Please.
0: The time is 10:07, and the temp is 3 degrees. Thank you. Okay.
1: Oh, dang. Oh, my gosh.
0: What? $8.
1: I'm seeing $5.29.
0: Okay.
1: For the family size. That's not bad at all.
0: Oh, hey.
1: Okay.
0: Hey-o.
1: Yeah.
0: All right. Good to
1: know. Take that, Strait of Hormuz. I don't know. It seems topical.
0: People are saying that quite a bit lately.
1: Yes, they are. They are. I'm going to have to, speaking of which, I'll think of it today. There are much more complex layers to it, but when I have to fill up my car with gas, I will probably briefly think of the Strait of Hormuz.

0: Oh my gosh, there's 200 major straits. I'll just read a couple. There's the Strait of Gibraltar.
1: Oh, duh.
0: There's the Strait of Malacca. There's the Strait of Hormuz and the Bering Strait. Those are your big four. Those are the four horsemen of straits.
1: Okay. The Bering Strait, Korean Strait.
0: Oh, there's Korean Strait?
1: Yeah.
0: Do we have any straits in and around America?
1: Florida Straits.
0: What?
1: Florida Straits. I don't know if they're in Florida. Bosporus.
0: What did you say? Phosphorus?
1: Don't worry about it.
0: Did you say phosphorus?
1: I don't know what I said. Sunda Strait. Bosporus Strait. It's in Turkey.
0: Could you spell that, please?
1: The English Channel. No, I'm not.
0: Oh, I love the channel. Oh, Magellan. Yeah. What's the difference between a channel? That's just what?
1: Magellan.
0: There's a Strait of Magellan?
1: Yes. There's a lot of straits, guys.
0: There's so many.
1: That's the moral of the story.
0: Oh, yeah, you're right. It's in Chile.
1: Nice.
0: Yeah, I'm not going to do Chile anymore.
1: I like Chile. Chile. Don't you?
0: It just sounded different. Chile. That's good, though. You did good.
1: How about we just go Chile?
0: I think it's Chi. I think you have to do Chi. I'm gonna,
1: all right,
0: I want to
1: fully
0: respect them. Chile.
1: Okay, sounds good. Nicaragua!
0: Donna! If you were hoping to see Kiefer Sutherland on tour this summer, bad news, he's forced to cancel his tour. If you believe the Daily Mail, the reason would be he just couldn't sell the tickets, I guess.
1: Well, I don't remember any promotion.
0: Well, low ticket sales are the reason behind it. This was 4 months after he was arrested for, you might remember that, alleged assault of a rideshare driver. Do you remember
1: that? Oh, yeah. I forgot about that.
0: He recently took to Instagram, Kiefer Sutherland, who's 59, saying, "With great disappointment, I'm going to have to cancel the U.S. leg of my tour due to very low ticket sales." Well, at least he said it.
1: Yeah, he's not trying to hide it.
0: Yeah.
1: He's got a band. I can't remember the name of the band.
0: Oh.
1: I mean, they're decent.
0: "I don't think it's fair to the people who have bought tickets or the venues to play to half-empty houses." Yeah. Well,
1: good for him.
0: Yeah.
1: New album comes out on the 29th, by the way.
0: He says, "I look forward to touring the United States again at a more suitable time. I hope you understand." I do.
1: I understand, Kiefer.
0: Yeah, Keef. Keefy.
1: Hey, the Keefmeister. Hey, Keefy.
0: Keeforama. The Keefter. We wish you well in your upcoming tour whenever it does get scheduled.
1: Yeah. Oh, we're out of time.
0: Coming up, there is a new fashion trend for men that Donna is here to tell us about. I do this fashion trend, but only in one specific situation. I will explain.
1: Really?
0: Let's see here. And then coming up at 10:30, we're going to play the College of Pop Culture Knowledge. We've got life hacks after that. Lots of fun to get to. Thanks for hanging with us. It is Donna and Steve.
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9: Hey guys, welcome back. You are listening to the Donna and Steve Show. Time to talk about men's fashion.
10: Yes, kings.
9: There is an emerging trend in fashion, and it is called male cleavage. Male cleavage.
10: She repeats slower for our response. Yes, it's about time.
9: So, do you remember some months back, Vogue declared this year the year of the crack?
10: The butt crack was back, yeah, yeah.
9: Yeah, backside cleavage.
10: Yeah, and we are big opponents of this movement.
9: Absolutely.
10: We say, cover that crack. I don't want to see someone's crack.
9: Crack is whack.
10: I feel like I'm just seeing a wardrobe malfunction, a mistake. This is, even if you're super pumped about your butt, the top of your crack is not where it's at.
9: At all.
10: It just feels, it's literally where your body splits.
9: I don't want to see where your body splits. I know.
10: I mean, it's, the body is like, yeah, you know what? We tried. We got to go our own separate ways. I don't need to see where that
9: starts.
10: Jerry
9: said it best. Separate ways. So the latest example was happening at the Cannes Film Festival. Model Alton Mason has been making his case for this aggressively open shirt. It's not just, you know, forgot a button open. We are talking, this is a shirt or a cape that is open And the shirt probably doesn't even need to have buttons. He designed these shirts himself specifically to be worn or like hung around his chest. Now, first of all, he does not look like a real person. Just for the record, he looks AI. AI AF.
10: You're kind of right. I'm looking at all these other pictures of him. I'm like, is this a real? Am I looking at a real human?
9: That looks like, look at this man's face.
10: I know.
9: He looks like a doll.
10: I know. I want to say this. I have done the male cleavage thing before. Here's where you're likely to see me do this. Is on a vacation. If I'm in a hot weather area for vacation, you know, you should automatically do one button less than you normally do at a minimum.
9: Sure.
10: And in this case, it's a little more like two or three extras. But you want the wind to flap. You want your shirt to flap in a coastal breeze.
9: Well, this guy's shirt looks very starched.
10: Heavy starch at the dry cleaner.
9: Heavy starch. I get why they call it male cleavage, because his pecs are very prominent and you could see where they separate and lift.
10: Does it look like he oiled his chest in this?
9: Absolutely.
10: Okay, I am seeing a sheen.
9: Yes, why wouldn't you?
10: Yeah, I guess.
9: Yes,
10: yeah.
9: He looks very moisturized.
10: Look at his hands.
9: Look
10: at other pictures of him. Just search Alton Mason, Donna. There are all sorts of photographs of him, and it's like this guy
9: is like a hologram.
10: Yeah. What am I seeing?
9: Everybody look at Alton, A-L-T-O-N. Don't Mason. Type in Alton Brown. That's a different person.
10: And you know, Alton Brown does strike you as human.
9: Very much so.
10: Right? In a really lovely way. In fact, I'm going to switch. I've already been looking at Alton Mason long enough. I want to look at Alton Brown. See, now I feel a little bit better about myself.
9: Alton
10: That's
9: Brown
10: not a diss to Alton Brown.
9: He was like the science-y cook on the Food Network years ago.
10: Yeah, everybody loves him. He's great.
9: He's great. I made one of his turkeys for Thanksgiving once. Came out great.
10: Oh, that's nice.
9: Yeah.
10: Anyway,
9: hey. Hey, to all the Altons out there.
10: Yeah, just hello.
9: Hello. Open
10: hello.
9: Shirt. Okay, do you want to hear some other... first of all, you're okay with the trend. You like it?
10: I think so. Yeah, I think I'm cool with that.
9: All right. Well, here, I'm going to tell you some of the other big male fashion trends this year. This is according to GQ staffers, okay?
10: All right, men, take note here. These are the next big men's fashion trends of 2026. It's not too late, everybody. Get your pen and your paper. Here we go.
9: I do not like this one, but fuller chinos.
10: Fuller chinos.
9: Chinos. Hmm.
10: Oh, this is that wide leg pant look.
9: Yes. These are wide chino pants. I'll take a pass on these.
10: All right.
9: You?
10: I'd like to try them.
9: Okay.
10: I'd like to try them. I know I'd be made fun of, but I'd like to try them.
9: All right. You will be made fun of.
10: Oh, my gosh. I'm looking at ones that cost $875.
9: And they're so ugly. They're the ugliest pants ever. How about the ones next to them, the Aura Lee? Those are $647. Bye.
10: With the splattered, the splattered paint look on it as well.
9: Get out of here. And they're wrinkled. Get out of here. Here, maybe this is something you could get down with. I could see you wearing these. I think you may have brought this up at one point. Lace forward sneakers. So the lace is very prominent on the top.
10: Well, one of the other recent trends for women was double bowing your laces. So a pair of shoelaces halfway up, you tie the bow, and then you start a new lace. So you have two
9: sets.
10: You tied your shoes twice, pretty much, on each shoe.
9: Okay. These are nice. I like these.
10: Sure. Yeah.
9: How do you feel about field jackets for men?
10: I think I'm into this. I like a jacket. I do like a third layer. I like wearing shackets. You know, I wear my Costco shackets all throughout the winter.
9: Sure.
10: I do like that third layer. I think they say sometimes the third piece is what really makes a look go from basic to finished.
9: Sure. I believe that. These are very neutral tones. Probably not great for you if you could find one in a brighter color.
10: Sure.
9: They're very, how do you say, Crocodile Dundee.
10: Yes.
9: Sure. There's some nice denim ones. Also for men, here are some of the fashion trends for this year. Brown suede shoes are very in.
10: I have some brown suede shoes.
9: Great.
10: Wonderful.
9: Wonderful. There's all different kinds. The Henley shirt.
10: Henley's never worked for me. I want it to, but it doesn't.
9: I don't like them. They're ugly.
10: And that's pretty much, you know, like a long sleeve shirt with three buttons down, but it's a crew neck collar. That's one where you could sort of do like that male cleavage trend that we've been talking about.
9: Sure.
10: Where you could unbutton all three and let the boys out for a little summer fun.
9: Don't ever. Okay. Nylon jackets. Garth. Nylon jackets are in. Those look nice. Everybody look into that.
10: Yeah.
9: Some nylon jackets. What we would call windbreakers.
10: Yes.
9: Tinted sunnies.
10: Okay, as in like just
9: sunglasses.
10: Yeah, of course they're going to be tinted.
9: Wow.
10: Why would they write
9: tinted
10: sunnies?
9: But maybe, you know, sometimes you've got blue tint, purple tint.
10: Maybe they're meaning not black.
9: Probably.
10: Not just the full black.
9: Sure, you could do yellow, all sorts of stuff. And handbags for men. What? Look at these.
10: I don't want to have to carry anything. I'm not opposed to a handbag situation. My father-in-law rocks a Merce.
9: Does he?
10: Yeah.
9: That's nice.
10: That's not it for me.
9: Okay. All right.
10: That's all. Thank you, Donna.
9: That's all I got for today, guys.
10: Those were good.
9: Thanks.
10: I'm gonna try to start taking a few more chances stylistically.
9: Me too. How about ballet flats for boys?
10: What are they?
9: They are ballet flats for boys.
10: So they're ballet.
9: They're like ballerina.
10: Slippers?
9: They're like dance shoes, kind of.
10: Yeah, that's a no for me, dog.
9: Okay.
10: To quote
9: How about
10: Randy
9: engineer
10: Jackson.
9: Boots?
10: I don't know what these words
9: are.
10: They're
9: like biker boots.
10: No.
9: Short ankle, a little above the ankle.
10: Maybe. I mean, I like. Yeah, maybe. Sure. Fine.
9: Braided belts.
10: Wow, that's been a minute since I've even thought of braided belts. Used to be the rage.
9: Yeah, they are again. And so are Argyle sweaters.
10: Oh, I've been there, done that.
9: Have you?
10: Yeah, back in the day.
9: All right. And sexy metal frames for your glasses. There you go.
10: Thank you, Donna.
9: You're welcome.
10: Fellas, I hope you took notes on that. Now let's look better out there in 2026, in the year of our Lord. We'll take a break. When we come back, we're going to play the College of Pop Culture Knowledge. Call now, 651-641-1071.
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10: Hey friends, what's up? It is Stevie Boy for Chan Hassan Dinner Theater. It's one of my favorite spots to go and enjoy a night out. If you talk to my wife, Lou, she's like, this is just my favorite night. I just love going there. There's so many great things to do out of Chan Hassan Dinner Theaters. In addition to that, of course, you could see, let's get specific, you could see Guys and Dolls on the main stage. That's what you naturally think of, right? When you think of Chan Hassan Dinner Theaters. The show is great. We have seen it twice now. Lou and I saw it, and then we brought two of our kids. They saw it and loved it. So I would encourage you, maybe the kids, if you're thinking, oh, what our kids like it, your kids will like it. I talked to a lot of teens and tweens after the show, and they were like, oh my gosh, this was so much fun. So get your Guys and Dolls tickets. In addition, they've got tribute concerts happening in their Fireside Theater, acclaimed tribute concerts. Everybody from Lionel Richie to the Eagles to Alice in Chains and everything in between. And then Stevie Ray's Comedy Cabaret does improv comedy on Friday and Saturday nights. So much to see, so much to do. ChanHassanDT.com.
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8: And we still need a lifeline for the College of Pop Culture Knowledge. If you would like to be that lifeline, call in right now to 651-641-1071. In the meantime, let's get you your 5 Eyewitness News Twin Cities weather this hour. 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Forecast for the rest of today, partly cloudy skies through the afternoon as we hit a high of 69. Then thunderstorms this evening with a low of 38. Looking ahead to tomorrow for your Tuesday, it's going to be cloudy and 58. Right now, my talk, it's 62 and cloudy.
9: Hello. Welcome back, and thank you for listening. It is the Donna and Steve Show. I am the Donna. He is the Steve.
10: Good morning.
9: Good morning, Steve. Yes. Are you ready?
10: I'm ready.
9: I'm not.
10: Donna, there, hit that button right there. Whatever button is next, just hit it.
20: 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And here's your host, Jason Stormer.
8: And welcome back to the College of Pop Culture Knowledge. It is Donna Valentine with her 141 points, trailing Steve Patterson right now with his 178 points. Yes, it is a ginormous lead for Steve. It means Donna is eligible for the lifeline again today. We're heading out to Lake Elmo today. We're saying good morning to Sue.
9: Hey, Sue.
21: Hello.
9: How are you today?
21: I'm good, thank you.
9: Good.
10: Oh, wonderful. What do you got going on, Sue, after the game today?
21: I just left from playing pickleball, and now I'm on the way to the zoo to have a walk with my sisters.
10: Oh, that's really nice.
9: Amazing.
10: What a great place to walk to. If you become a member of the Minnesota Zoo, you could just go there and do laps. You get a gazillion steps in, and you see so many beautiful things.
9: You do.
10: I love the zoo.
21: You do.
9: And you have that.
21: I'm going to Como Zoo, though. Not.
9: Oh, got it. Well, that one's great, too. Love Como.
21: Yeah, it is.
10: Yes.
21: Yeah.
10: Cool. Although the Sklar brothers from ESPN, they're very funny and they do stand-up comedy now. They have a viral bit about the Como Zoo, how someone was like, hey, you know what this backyard needs? A zoo. they do a great bit about the Como Zoo if you haven't seen it. So you can look that up. Yes,
21: I will.
10: Look that up and enjoy it. All right, Sue. Well, now that we've got, you're going to team up with Donna today. Let's turn over to producer, Professor Stormer, as it were, to find out today's topic.
8: All right. Well, for today's topic, well, on our last show, according to the Wall Street Journal, malls are making a comeback thanks to today's teenagers. Now, these teenagers have been staging these things called takeovers and basically causing a lot of chaos for these malls. In fact, a lot of these teenagers are being banned for these takeovers. But still, it got me nostalgic thinking about, hey, teens are going back to the malls. You know, the food court's open. I had a lot of fun at malls growing up, so I thought it'd be fun if we did malls in pop culture trivia today for the College of Pop Culture Knowledge.
9: Okay.
8: Yeah.
9: All right.
10: Well, good luck. I'm going to take my headphones off.
9: Okay.
10: Let me know when it's my turn, okay?
9: Yeah. Yeah, sure.
10: Yeah,
9: bye-bye.
8: All right, Steve has left the room. And Sue, I'm going to put you on hold really quick as we go over the first round of questions with D-Val. Again, malls in pop culture today, Miss Valentine. Are you ready?
9: I guess so.
8: All right, let's great. Let's begin with this one. Okay, this Minnesota mall, considered to be the largest in the United States, was the filming location for movies like Jingle All the Way and D2, The Mighty Ducks.
9: Mall of America.
8: The Starcourt Mall is a primary location in this Netflix show.
9: Stranger Things.
8: And this 1995 Kevin Smith movie was filmed at the Eden Prairie Mall.
9: Was that Mall Rats? Or, I think it starts with a G. It's like Glamour. Oh, I'll get back to you on that one. Can you repeat the second question?
8: The Starcourt Mall is the primary location of this Netflix show.
9: Okay, yeah, I'm good with that. I can't remember the name of that movie. People are going to be so mad at me.
8: All right. Well, let's bring Sue back into the conversation here. All right, Sue, you heard my mall questions. You heard Donna's answers. Would you like to change any of Donna's answers?
21: I'm going to have to stick with them because I cannot remember the name of that movie or that mall either.
9: Yeah, I mean, the mall was Eden Prairie Center, but the movie starts with
21: the mall.
9: G. I think it's a G, but what did I, are we keeping Mall Rats? Is that what I said?
8: I will allow that answer if you want to keep it.
9: I'll keep that.
8: Okay. Sticking with Mall Rats.
9: Okay.
8: All right. Thank you so much, Sue. I'm going to put you on hold really quick one more time as we bring Steve back into the room now. Come on back, Steve.
9: Come on, Steve.
8: All right.
10: Pull my microphone over and turn the volume up. How did it go?
9: I don't know. Decent.
10: Okay, great.
9: Mm-hmm. Decent.
8: All right, Steve, again, we're doing malls across pop culture trivia today. You ready for your turn?
10: Yeah, I'm ready.
8: All right, here we go. All right, this Minnesota mall, considered to be the largest in the United States, was the filming location for movies like Jingle All the Way and D2, The Mighty Ducks.
10: The Mall of America.
8: The Starcourt Mall is a primary location in this Netflix show.
10: Stranger Things.
8: And this 1995 Kevin Smith movie was filmed at the Eden Prairie Mall.
10: Mall Rats, or was that Clerks? I gotta go with Mall Rats. It's right there.
0: Jeez, I hope that's right. Why do I feel... Yeah, I'm gonna stick with that. Why do I feel like it's the Clerks?
8: Time is up. All right, let's bring Sue back in here and let Sue gets to spin the wheel today. Question number one. This Minnesota mall, considered to be the largest in the United States, was the filming location for movies like Jingle All the Way and D2, The Mighty Ducks. You all said the Mall of America. Correct answer is Mall of America. You're on the board. Great job, guys.
9: Yay.
8: Mm-hmm. Question number two. The Starcourt Mall is a primary location in this Netflix show. You all said Stranger Things. Correct answer is Stranger Things.
9: All right.
8: 2 for 2.
9: Woo.
8: Good job, guys. Final question here. This 1995 Kevin Smith movie was filmed at the Eden Prairie Mall. You all said Mall Rats. The correct answer is 3 for 3, Mall Rats.
9: Wow.
8: You guys, a clean sweep.
10: Nice.
8: Yep, Donna was also kind of debating between Mall Rats, and I don't think you came up with it at the time, but you were thinking of Clerks, correct, Donna?
9: No, I was thinking of a movie that starts with the letter G.
8: Thinking of Clerks, other Kevin Smith movies like Dogma? Any chance it was that one?
9: I wasn't even thinking Kevin Smith,
8: okay,
9: to be honest.
8: Gotcha. No,
10: Clerks came out in 1994. And that was set in a New Jersey convenience store. That was sort of he was a clerk.
9: And rumor has it, I just looked this up, Kevin Smith wants to bring Mallrats back for the 30th anniversary. Could that be?
8: Came out in 1995, so yeah.
9: Okay, so
10: we're already
9: 30,
10: a day late and a dollar short.
9: Yeah, we are. Okay.
10: You think that's an old article, maybe?
9: Oh, I'm sure it is. I'm sure. It came out last year this time. So, okay.
8: All right. All right, folks, we are tied after 3 questions. We got to go to the bonus round. How this works, I will start to give out the clues. If any of our contestants, including you, Sue, from a Lake Elmo, if you figure out what the answer is, yell out your name is your buzzer. All right, here we go, guys, for the Malls and Pop Culture bonus round. All right, this actor starred in 2 movies about working at malls. This actor is one of Adam Sandler's...
10: Steve. Kevin James.
8: It is Kevin James, and that means Steve today is once again your winner in the College of Pop Culture Knowledge. He gets the opportunity to spin the wheel again.
10: Oh, Sue, I'm sorry.
21: Sorry, Donna.
9: Oh, I'm sorry too, Sue. You know what? We had a great time.
21: It was.
10: Sue, we
9: and you're
10: going to
9: see monkeys.
10: Yeah, you'll see monkeys today. Enjoy your walk at Como. I think it's pretty nice out right now, like pretty temperate.
21: Not bad. It's not bad. Yes. Yeah. All right. Thank you.
9: Enjoy your time with your sisters. Bye.
21: Bye.
9: Was that Paul Blart?
10: Paul Blart 1 and 2.
9: Mm-hmm. Mall Cop?
8: Yep.
10: Yes.
9: That's what it's called? Paul Blart Mall Cop.
8: Yeah. Okay. Mm-hmm. You should check him out, Donna.
9: I saw Paul Blart in the movies, in the theater.
8: And your thoughts?
9: Cute. Real cute.
10: Thank you, Donna.
9: Thanks for having me.
10: I'm going to spin the wheel now.
9: All right.
10: For my point.
9: Whammy, Steve, great spin.
10: First ever 10.
8: And today's game for Steve Patterson was worth, for the first time in College of Pop Culture Knowledge history, we have hit our first 10 in the wheel. It has finally happened, and that means, Steve, you are going up to 188 points, while Donna trails with 141 points.
10: I was calling for it.
8: You certainly did.
10: I just manifested.
9: I was manifesting whammy. My manifester doesn't work.
10: Manifester is broken. Wow, that was exciting.
9: You can't make this crap up. This is bull dookie.
10: Ever 10. Wow.
9: Okay. I want to see this wheel. I would like to take a look at this.
8: You're more than welcome to during the break.
9: Thank you.
10: You could even, I bet you he'd even let you spin it during the break.
9: Okay. That'd be nice.
10: That was awesome.
9: Was it?
10: I'm jazzed out of my mind right now.
9: Congratulations.
10: I'm riding high on a jazz train, Donna.
9: I'm happy for you.
10: Man, that was actually legitimately exciting for me. I mean, I was asking for it.
1: Oh, good for you.
10: I'm just saying. I have good news for everyone.
9: Mm-hmm.
10: You don't need to keep your opened ketchup in your refrigerator.
9: Oh?
10: This is what the internet is telling us today, Donna. There's a lot of debate about ketchup, where it ought to be kept. Well, a professor of food science said, I store my tomato ketchup in the cupboard next to the barbecue sauce. It's high in acid, so microbes die off quicker at room temperature compared to in the refrigerator. Plus, room temperature ketchup pours out a whole lot easier than the cold stuff. And it's not just ketchup. Soy sauce? Really? And some hot sauces are pantry safe as well.
9: Mm-hmm.
10: Now, there are also a few items that you should never, ever refrigerate. Bread gets stale quicker in the fridge. For all you people who think you figured out a hack, it gets stale quicker in the fridge. Honey crystallizes into a rock-hard mess in the fridge.
9: It also does in the cupboard.
10: I tell you, honey is a very temperamental. Unless you like go to it every day, it's like a temperamental teenager.
9: Mm-hmm.
10: You check in on it a week later, and it is suddenly stone. Hard to get through.
9: Yeah, it's a big bummer.
10: Coffee can also absorb moisture to make some pretty funky fridge odors, so don't put any coffee in the fridge if you had any bright ideas about that. But foods like nuts, whole grain flour, jarred pesto last longer in the fridge because heat and oxygen can make them go bad faster.
9: So I'm never going to remember all this.
10: Well, let's start with ketchup. You don't have to put ketchup in the fridge even after it's opened because of its natural acidity.
9: Also, barbecue sauce. Okay.
10: And barbecue and soy sauce.
9: Oh,
10: ketchup,
9: yeah.
10: Barbecue sauce, soy sauce don't have to go in the fridge.
9: Oh, I keep all those things in the fridge.
10: Get them out of there, Donna.
9: I'm not going to get them out now.
10: Just get them out. Put them out on your counter.
9: Doing?
10: You need some decor next to your potatoes.
9: If you know, you know.
10: When we come back, Donna found something fascinating out, and she was wondering earlier this morning if maybe I had already known about this. I had not.
9: Oh, good.
10: It is a fascinating reality fact about humans and bananas. Like you won't believe it. Then we'll get into some new foods to be out on the lookout for. So, we'll do a little food news when we... Food news when we come back. It's Don and Steve, My Talk.
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2: 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Doesn't it feel nice, Mike?
22: 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This is a godsend. Thank you, Leah.
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22: 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Appreciate that.
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22: 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You look better.
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9: Hey, guys. Welcome back to the show. It's the Donna and Steve show. Did you know that we share 60% of our DNA with a banana?
10: I did not know this.
9: I didn't either.
10: Is this a prank article or is this real?
9: No, this is real. It's a fun fact. There's a chance that you may have heard this somewhere, but...
10: I've never heard this before.
9: Really?
10: Or anything even like it.
9: So where did this come from? Where did this quote fact come from? Well, it actually has some basis in real science. According to data from a program run by the National Human Genome Research Institute, back in 2013, there really is a significant overlap in certain genetic material between humans and bananas. See, we are all one. We are all one. There's a little bit of some accuracy that needs to be kind of identified. So the sentence, humans share 60% of their DNA with bananas, is technically incorrect, mostly because it's not 60% and it's not DNA.
10: Okay. That does undermine the headline a bit, wouldn't you say?
9: A little bit.
10: Sorry, but yes, we're all still one with this banana, Tana.
9: Okay, we are one.
10: Okay.
9: You're bananas. Literally.
10: I don't know if I'm bananas. I eat bananas. Am I a cannibal? A
9: little bit. So you share 50% of your DNA with each of your parents, but with bananas, we share about 50% of our genes, which turns out to be only 1% of our DNA.
10: Okay, so...
9: It's getting very confusing.
10: From the beginning of this story to where we are now, already in a span of a minute or so, I went from being amazed and intrigued to really was cynical.
9: Okay, so what they're saying...
10: What are they saying, Donna?
9: The human genome is 41% similar to that of the banana. You know who I think talks about this? Who's the science-y guy?
10: Bill
9: with the
10: Nye?
9: Three names. The Tice, what's his
10: face? Oh, Neil deGrasse Tyson.
9: I believe he talks about this.
10: I'll look it up.
9: So to compare the genomes, scientists behind the original first cataloged genes of the fruit... They used the results to predict which gene products would... Oh, who cares? I can't.
10: Amen
9: it's hurting
10: to that,
9: my head.
10: Sister.
9: It's hurting my head, okay? Banana
10: Neil deGrasse
9: genes-
10: Tyson frequently talks about the fact that we share 50 to 60% of our DNA with bananas, but you just debunked all of that.
9: Well, it's kind of in the wording, I think. Because there are technicalities in the language, right?
10: Yes.
9: What does he say?
10: That we share the fundamental... DNA is the fundamental instruction manual for living cells. We share the basic genetic machinery needed for universal processes, like extracting energy and repairing cells. Listen, guys, someone's got to say it, and I'm going to be the guy who says it. Did I like the headline? Of course I did. Did Donna like it? Clearly. Did she understand it? Obviously, we know no. She didn't.
9: I think, but you know what else he says?
10: What
9: he says,
10: does he say?
9: All life on Earth is deeply connected. And so we share ancient housekeeping genes responsible for the basic cellular functions that you'd mentioned.
10: I want to go eat a banana right now.
9: I'm not
10: going to
9: eat it. Not anymore.
10: It's too much like you.
9: That's right.
10: Well, it sounds like based on this fuzzy math... We probably share a similar amount with pretty much everything that is alive.
9: You're probably right.
10: Yeah, you're eating your eggs in the morning, you're a cannibal. Because you're probably, we probably have some sort of genetic
9: 60%
10: overlap.
9: 60% egg. It has to do with how the cells divide and replicate and manage energy and metabolize and blah, blah, blah.
10: Thank you for sharing this. It gave us something to talk about and think about.
9: I think you should look into it on your own free time.
10: I think you should look into it on your own free time. We started with 50 or 60% DNA, and then it went down to it's not really DNA, it's genes, and the DNA shared is probably 1%. That was a bummer.
9: But if you Google it, You'll find it everywhere.
10: I want to see like arms sticking out of the bananas.
9: It's what we need for like basic survival. And that's where we are extremely similar on the cellular level. Okay.
10: Yes, but extremely different in our
9: appearance.
10: Well, yes, functionality, everything from there. I guess it shows you how much DNA you can have in common with something, or how much gene overlap you can have in common with something and still end up totally uniquely different.
9: You know what this makes me think?
10: My voice is cracked twice this morning. Go ahead.
9: Humans share about 98% of their DNA with chimpanzees who like to eat
10: bananas.
9: Mm-hmm.
10: Who's the cannibal now?
9: Right? It's fascinating.
10: Also, I just want to say Harambe. Wasn't that a big thing a while ago?
9: That was a thing. I don't want to talk about it.
10: Harambe was a 17-year-old Western Iowaland gorilla at the Cincinnati Zoo. Oh, my gosh. I'm so sorry.
9: Yeah, it's bad stuff. Don't read anymore.
10: Okay, I didn't know it, Donna.
9: Humans and bananas share a universal blueprint for life. That's what I take away from that story about bananas and humans.
10: Oh, we're still there, huh?
9: Yeah. Yeah, a little bit.
10: Is the plane landed now? Can I deboard?
9: You can deboard.
10: Deplane, whatever.
9: And by board, do you mean B-O-A-R-D or...
10: B-O-R-E-D.
9: Mm-hmm.
10: No, I love that story. That was a fun story for me to learn.
9: Share it with your kids. They'll love it.
10: Would you rather have hot dog-shaped Spam?
9: No.
10: Barf. Asparagus ice cream or Wasp crackers?
9: I will take the ice cream.
10: Asparagus ice cream. Okay. Hormel Foods has introduced the Spam Dog.
9: I want to talk about the ice cream.
10: No, the Spam Dog is basically Spam in the shape of a hot dog. And, you know, that there's a little overlap there. Spam has like a, you know, kielbasa kind of a
9: ham
10: consistency to it.
9: Kind of, yeah.
10: This is not available in stores, but they are rolling them out this summer at select restaurants, some convenience chains, and baseball stadiums across the country. You might soon be able to order a Spam Dog. If you're looking for something more plant-based, there's a farm in Massachusetts that sells asparagus ice cream.
9: Oh.
10: That farm is called Flavors of Cook Farm. It's a dairy farm, but it's in a town called Hadley, which is known as the asparagus capital of the world. The ice cream is seasonal. It's called Hadley Grass, and it also has almonds in it.
9: Okay, I don't think this sounds so bad if you like asparagus.
10: I think so. They say that there are strings or chunks of asparagus in it, but when you first take a bite, you get the sweet with the almond, like almost a pistachio-flavored ice cream. Then the asparagus hits you on the backside, and you're like, oh, there it is. I don't like that sentence at all.
9: Because you don't want to be, like, slapped.
10: Hit on the backside by asparagus.
9: Okay.
10: And then say, oh, there it is. I read that was a quote in this article.
9: Okay, so can we get this? Is it available to us?
10: No, you got to go to Flavors of Cook Farm.
9: Oh, come on.
10: And then finally, if you want a little crunchier snack, there's a weird cracker in Japan. It's called Jibachi Senbai, which is infused with whole dried digger wasps.
9: Mm-hmm.
10: The dough of the cracker is slightly sweet, and then the dried wasps taste like burned raisins.
9: Okay.
10: Just to say there's a little something out there for everyone.
9: I don't think that sounds too bad. I don't like the wasp part.
10: Well, Donna, that's sort of the crux of the story.
9: I understand.
10: That would be like me saying, hey, here's a mealworm and earthworm sub sandwich. You know, I actually don't mind that. I don't like the worm part, but that sub sandwich actually sounds pretty good. So,
9: all right, that's fair. Me. That's fine. Everything is fine.
10: I've had bugs before. They're not bad. They season them. They flavor them. They're just crunchy. You don't really know what you're doing.
9: Okay.
10: Would you eat a bug?
9: Nope. Not knowingly.
10: If I bring a bug in for you?
9: Not knowingly. Nope. Nope.
10: All right.
9: I would not. I would not eat frog legs, anything like that.
10: Coming up, there is it's a really good news day for Shakira, who was in a bunch of tax trouble with the Spanish government for a while.
9: Yeah.
10: Big ruling that just came out today. We'll tell you how much richer she's going to get. That when we come back, Donna and Steve.
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31: What is the new information?
32: Well, normally we don't talk about sports during these dirt alerts, but we do have some breaking NFL news that is related to your Minnesota Vikings, and that's the fact that the NFL will be taking the 2028 NFL draft to Minneapolis, Minnesota. Now, this hasn't been officially announced by the NFL just quite yet, but a lot of publications are reporting on this within the last 15 minutes. So yeah, it looks like the NFL draft is officially coming to the Twin Cities. We don't know exactly where it will take place, at US Bank Stadium, TCO Performance Center, or like the Minnesota State Fairgrounds, because they need a lot of extra space. Either way, NFL fans, you are going to absolutely love this event, and even if you are a casual football fan, this is going to be a really, really exciting thing to come to the Twin Cities, and it will be taking place April of 2028. In some other news, Cate Blanchett and Selena Gomez are going to star in a movie from Brutus director Brady Corbet. Also, Michael Fassbender is part of this film as well. We actually don't have a title for this movie yet. Plot details are being shrouded in secrecy, as so they are described. But what people do think this film will be about, and apologies if this is a little crass, it's apparently going to be about X-rated movies set in the 70s. So maybe something that you don't take the kids to, it sounds like. But if you like The Brutalist, you might like that film as well. And finally, Frankie Muniz and Christopher Lloyd are going to star in a film called Christopher Hope and the Secret of Napoleon. The film follows a history student drawn into a race to uncover a long-buried secret Napoleon concealed in Paris, navigating rival secret societies alongside his best friend and a fellow student as they trace clues connecting centuries past to the present day. Now, the producers are saying this is kind of like National Treasure and The Da Vinci Code, so if you like those movies, you will like this. Again, it's called Christopher Hope and the Secret of Napoleon, starring Frankie Muniz and Christopher Lloyd. All right, that'll wrap up the dirt for this hour. For more entertainment news, go to mytalk1071.com. 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

0: to hour three, the final hour of the Donna and Steve Show, Monday edition. Thank you so much for joining us.
1: Good news for Shakira. Shakira has been acquitted in a tax case, and now the Spanish government must return some $70 million to her.
0: Wow.
1: I mean, this is a really big deal. This is a tax fraud case that goes back to her 2011 income, as understood by the Spanish High Court at the time. A rep for Shakira tells People that the Spanish government must now return about $70 million to her. In a statement, Shakira criticized the tax agency's handling of her case, calling it a decade-long campaign to damage her reputation. Part of this had to do with how many days she spent in Spain,
0: right,
1: which makes you on the hook for paying taxes or not in that place. This goes back to a previous dating relationship that she had with a soccer player, mm-hmm, there, of who she had two children with. Gerard Piqué, I believe, is the pronunciation there. But anyway, she said, after more than 8 years, Shakira said, of enduring brutal public targeting, orchestrated campaigns to destroy my reputation, and sleepless nights that ultimately impacted my health and my family's well-being, the National High Court has finally set the record straight. There was never any fraud, she went on to say.
0: Wow.
1: And the administration itself could never prove otherwise, simply because it wasn't true. Yet for nearly a decade, I was treated as guilty. Every step of the process was leaked, distorted, and amplified, using my name and public image to send a threatening message to the rest of the taxpayers. But she said today that narrative crumbles, and it does so with the full force of a court ruling.
0: Wow.
1: And now she's going to get some $70 million back from the government.
0: So she must have paid the debt that she...
1: Yeah, there were a few fines that had been issued over the years, and she had to pay up on them, and now they pay her back. Listen, when you get a tax return that's like for $2,000, you're already looking at yachts. You're like, what is a down payment on a yacht? She's got a tax return. Can you imagine getting a tax return for $70 million?
0: Wow. Good for her.
1: Good for her.
0: That's great for her. You know, tax stuff is really difficult, especially, I don't know how it works, like with a touring artist, because there's state taxes, right? So if you earn $5 million in one state, you have to pay state tax on that, those earnings.
1: Right.
0: Like I've lived in New Jersey, worked in New Jersey at the same time working in New York, right? Like I would go into the city, I would earn a paycheck in New York. So I would have to file federal taxes and then taxes for each state. That's just two states. That in of itself was a pain in the neck.
1: Oh my gosh. Yeah.
0: You know, could you imagine, like, you got to have a really good tax guy if you're earning money in various states, but maybe it doesn't work that way at all if you're like someone who tours.
1: Yeah.
0: I don't understand how people can keep track of everything.
1: I don't either, but anytime the people win over the IRS, as it were, great. You know, you just want it to be fair. And to her point, she makes a fair one. You're using my name to scare these other taxpayers, and you sort of keep using me as this punching bag.
0: Right.
1: And as the person in the wrong. And so this vindication, I'm sure the $70 million means a whole lot to her, but just having your name cleared.
0: Yeah, because she's kept pretty quiet when it has come to this. You didn't hear a lot of her defending herself. She just kind of let it ride out. That's crazy. Good for her.
1: They didn't even ask her in a court appearance. They didn't even ask her hips to take an oath.
0: I knew you were going to say
1: something.
0: Because
1: it was understood. They don't lie, right?
0: Okay. Shakira.
1: I'm sorry.
0: That's great. You'll love this story. Matthew McConaughey once lived for 22 days in Peru as just Mateo.
1: Yes, man.
0: It's so sure. Matthew McConaughey, isn't it?
1: Yeah, he just needed some time and a different way of being addressed and responded to and maybe not recognized.
0: That's exactly the reason. So he once fled the country to live amongst the people who did not know who he was to get his feet back on the ground. It was pretty early in his like rise to stardom when he was starting to get kind of typecast as the rom-com guy. So he was like, you know what? I'm going to Peru. He lived there for 22 days without electricity, and the people only knew him as Mateo. They didn't know what he did for a living, anything like that. He said at the end of his time there, he had tears in his eyes. They had tears in their eyes. So many hugs. We had like sadness and happiness of, you know, spending time together, but then the bitterness of saying goodbye. The man named Mateo was back to his home country. And he said the whole experience had nothing to do with celebrity, and it reaffirmed his identity that he's still who he is. You know, I'm. And he said the whole experience had nothing to do with celebrity, and it reaffirmed his identity that he's still who he is. You know, I'm still Matthew.
1: I think that's it. I actually think it's a great idea

0: refreshing, humbling experience.
1: Me too.
0: That's great. That's great.
1: He's probably playing the bongos, naked, getting stoned.
0: Donna.
1: I mean, it's what he did or does.
0: Okay, you're right.
1: All right.
0: I saw a list of old school cartoon theme songs that they say every 80s kid should know by heart. Now, I'm an 80s, 90s kid. You know, I was born in 83, so I sort of had a split childhood there. I consider myself more a child of the 90s.
1: Sure.
0: But I remember a bunch of these. Let's see if Donna remembers any. Some cartoon theme songs that we should all remember from the 80s. Teenage Mutant Ninja Turtles.
1: No clue.
0: Did you ever watch an episode of that? Teenage Mutant Ninja Turtles. Teenage Mutant Ninja Turtles. Mm. I used to spin around in my fake half shell. When that would come on Saturday mornings, Saturday mornings at 10 a.m., I would do a full dance. I was so excited as a kid when that came on. I loved the Ninja Turtles.
1: Cute.
0: How about DuckTales? DuckTales, ooh.
1: Don't know
0: DuckTales. I don't know the lyrics, but I certainly know the vibe. What about Chippendale? Chippendale. Rescue Ranger. Chippendale. Anything?
1: Nothing so far.
0: Were you stoned the whole decade?
1: Dude, this is okay.
0: Sometimes you try to act like you're the same age as me.
1: Okay, well, I'm sure I was babysitting at this time.
0: What about Inspector Gadget?
1: Donna? No clue. Don't even know what that is.
0: Inspector Gadget.
1: No.
0: How about Muppet Babies? Muppet Babies.
1: I feel like you're just making up tunes.
0: I'm not making up tunes. I don't know the lyrics, but I know these melodies.
1: All right. Thundercats.
0: I don't know Thundercats.
1: Okay, me either.
0: I don't know The Adventures of Gummy Bears.
1: Never even heard of that.
0: The Transformers theme is not really coming into my mind. Heathcliff, I remember that show. Heathcliff was the alternate. If you were looking for like a Teemu version of Garfield, or you just wanted someone a little more street smart, Heathcliff lived on top of a pile of garbage.
1: Oh, that's unfortunate.
0: No, it was kind of cool. It gave him credibility.
1: Yeah, but he had the lasagna, right?
0: That's Garfield.
1: That's what I meant.
0: Garfield lived inside like a human being.
1: Oh.
0: He would always bitch slap Odie, the dog, around. And I say, I think Odie, nah, might have been a girl. I don't know. Alvin and the Chipmunks, the Smurfs.
1: Yeah, nothing for
0: Care
1: me.
0: Care Bears.
1: Nothing.
0: All right.
1: Because, you know what? I would have been in high school. 1980, I was a freshman in high school. I wasn't watching cartoons anymore.
0: Okay.
1: I'm sorry.
0: It's okay.
1: I really wanted to connect with you, but...
0: we missed it.
1: Better luck next time.
0: When we come back, we're going to play a game that we play every day at 11:30. It is a...
1: Nope.
0: When we come back, we're going to do something we do every day at 11:15. It's called According to a New Study. Everybody knew that. That's what we're going to do next because that's what's coming next. All right?
1: All right.
0: Only 21% of people... Let me say it a different way. 21% of people never lock this door. And this is outrageous to me.
1: Oh.
0: Outrageous.
1: Wow.
0: We will tell you what door they never lock. And have you noticed tick bites on the rise? I'll tell you where my sister found a tick yesterday on her body.
1: Oh, no.
0: When we come back, Donna, Steve, my talk.
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2: 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Benson Boone. No. Goats, yes.
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16: And I've got a pair of tickets I'm giving away to see Dan and Shay on the Young Tour at the Mystic Lake Amphitheater on September 13th. 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Again, caller number 7 wins a pair of tickets to see Dan and Shay at the Mystic Lake Amphitheater on September 13th. Caller number 7 right now.
17: That's cool. Dan and Shay are great. Good luck. Welcome back. Thank you for listening to our show. It's the Donna and Steve show.
18: Hi, everyone.
17: Hi, we got some studies.
18: Okay.
17: What shall we begin with?
18: Let's get ticks out of the way. Let's not spend a lot of time on ticks.
17: Okay. All right. Tick bites have surged, even sending quite a lot of people to the ER. I have neighbors who have found ticks on them. I have been working in my garden, didn't even think to check for ticks. I probably have one on me as we speak.
18: Yep. I've had two ticks on me so far this year.
17: What were you doing? Where were you?
18: I did mow the lawn. You know, we have some like weeds down at the base of the property.
17: Sure.
18: The property. It sounds like I have acreage. I like saying that. But you know, they could have jumped on there. Although my sister, who has not done yard work, She has had a couple on her. She had one on her the other night. And then just yesterday, she found one in her ear.
17: Ah! What do you mean in her ear?
18: I mean in her ear. That's all I know. Her kid said my mom just found a tick in her ear.
17: We have to start spraying. Are you spraying your body?
18: No, I haven't been spraying my body. I did pass in my neighborhood, though, a sign that said tick shield, something like that. So people know that ticks are out, and it feels like, yeah, you want to get some sort of a tick prevention situation. It's really the surge in these trips to the ER has happened in parts of the Midwest, Minnesota, Wisconsin, maybe a little bit of Michigan, Pennsylvania, New York, the New England area, also like hammered.
17: The whole East Coast, upper East Coast looks pretty bad. Northeast, pretty.
18: I like upper East better than Northeast. I like that.
17: Thank you.
18: It felt fun. Anyway, do get checked though if you got a tick and he's been embedded in you.
17: Ah!
18: I think you want to check. Lyme disease is a real situation.
17: God.
18: It's an infection. It's caused by bacteria that can be carried by infected ticks. Tick bites, especially those from black-legged ticks, are the most common way that these germs spread to humans. Like, okay, we're already dealing with hantavirus.
17: Right. Like,
18: my kids come home every day and they ask me about hantavirus. And I'm like, oh, I don't know, guys. I once accidentally called it rodentia.
17: Yeah, and you make your kids eat Thanksgiving dinner out in the garage. Nice. That's where you catch it.
18: Is it garage-based, largely?
17: I just think that mice get in and out of the garage quite a bit.
18: You know what? I'm going to say this, a vulnerable moment the other day. I had to ask the internet, can you get hantavirus from exposure to rabbit poop? And here's what the internet taught me. First and foremost, despite what I thought in that moment, a rabbit, despite their teeth, not a rodent.
17: Okay.
18: Did you know that?
17: Guess I never thought about it.
18: I sort of thought, oh, I think that might be rodent-based. And then I thought that there was so much rabbit poop. We have so much rabbit poop in our front planter. If you ever wondered, what do rabbits do during the winter? I can tell you, they just poop. It's a poop festival.
17: Deer, too. I have a lot of deer poop in my yard.
18: And I was like, can I get it from exposure? I was okay. I was fine.
17: You're fine. Everything is fine.
18: They're not rodents.
17: Tick, somebody had sent us an email and said, rubbing alcohol on a Q-tip, just put it on the tick on your body and it will remove its head from your skin.
18: Oh, okay.
17: Nice. It'll just remove itself and then you can either that or I think she said nail polish remover.
18: How is it that you can't squeeze a tick to death?
17: I don't know.
18: How is that possible?
17: I don't know. I don't want to think about that. That grosses me out. Don't. What are you doing?
18: I'm looking it up. I need to figure out the reason why.
17: Okay.
18: You should never try to squeeze or crush a tick. Squeezing their bodies can force their infectious bodily fluids backward into your bloodstream.
17: Great.
18: Significantly increasing the risk of contracting tick-borne illnesses.
17: So you just... I was lighting a match and putting it on the tick.
18: Yes, I remember that being an old school trick.
17: I think alcohol will do it.
18: I don't mean to curse any of us.
17: But?
18: I haven't seen really a lot of mosquitoes yet.
17: Oh, there's so many gross swarms of
18: the gnats. I walked through a male gnat mating ritual ball the other day. I just said, hey, fellas, good luck out there.
17: Yeah. You know what? You know what just hatched? All the dragonflies.
18: Oh.
17: They were everywhere over the weekend. A hundred of them. It was just crazy. Anyway.
18: Just be safe out there.
17: Yeah.
18: Now this.
17: Okay.
18: There is a study that I find crazy. 21% of people never lock the bathroom door, even when guests are over. Friends, you're flying too close to the sun here. This random online poll said, do you lock your bathroom door? 34% said they always lock the bathroom door. Hear, hear. 32% say they lock it only if guests are over. 21% say they never lock it, even if the guests are over. 11% of these absolute savages claim that they don't even shut the door.
17: Okay, well, that's not okay. I don't normally lock the bathroom door. Now, if I were having a party, which is highly unlikely, I would lock the door. But if I just had a couple of people over, I'll just be like, I'll be right back. I got to go use the bathroom. I already declared that the bathroom will be occupied. I'm not going to worry about locking it. And I also have just a stupid pocket door on my main bathroom.
18: Oh, no.
17: I know.
18: It doesn't even lock?
17: It locks, but...
18: Lock it, Donna.
17: It's flimsy. I'm not going to lock it. I'm going to leave it a crack open.
18: Don't say crack. Close the crack, Donna.
17: Do you know when I was, when I was a kid, my mom used to yell at me for locking the bathroom door. Like, she'd go to open the door while I'd be in the bathroom, and I'm like, I'm in here. And she's like, don't lock the door. And I'm like, well, clearly you were just going to barge in. She's like, leave the door unlocked in case something happens and there's an emergency and, you know, that whole
18: thing. I do understand a little that parent approach. I do get that.
17: Yeah. Like, you know, if you're taking a bath or something, you want to make sure, you know.
18: I'll end with these two things. A, I think you should always lock the door. Maybe I'm saying this like a parent where I just need to keep their little hands that reach for the doorknob and you just don't want to be caught with your pants down, literally.
17: Okay.
18: And also, always turn the vent on. Just when you enter, turn the vent on. When you leave, turn the vent on.
17: You know what sucks is when you don't have a vent. My cabin didn't have a vent, so it would be like, oh, no.
18: That's
17: unfortunate, right?
18: Okay. I want to be done.
17: We're done.
18: When we come back, we're going to play Whose Voice Is It Anyway? Woo! Stick around. We'll play
14: Where next. Talk is fun.
0: I need a break from everything.
14: My Talk. Everything entertainment.
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16: me on in my head. 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And your forecast for the rest of today, partly cloudy skies for the rest of the morning and into the afternoon as we hit a high of 69. And then thunderstorms this evening with a low of 48. Looking ahead to tomorrow for your Tuesday, cloudy skies expected with a high of 58. Right now, My Talk 63 and cloudy.
17: Hey guys, welcome back. Thank you for listening. It is the Donna and Steve Show. Happy to have you guys on board. Hey, puppy.
18: Happy Monday, everybody.
17: Woo.
18: Earlier, I was thinking if you spell Peru backwards, we were talking about Matthew McConaughey going to Peru and doing a few weeks without electricity, going by the name Mateo. No one recognized him.
17: Yeah.
18: And as you were talking about Peru, I was like, you know what? Peru is backwards, Donna.
17: Europe.
18: That's fun, right? Time now for us to play a game that we like to play every day on Donna and Steve. It's called Whose Voice Is It Anyway? This is where we will hear a celebrity voice totally out of context. We'll be given a generic clue from our producer, and then Donna and I will bid against one another, name that tune style, to see who can name that voice in the fewest amount of seconds. Producer Stormer has today's generic clue.
16: For today's clue, for today's voice, this actor appeared in the 2022 movie House Comes with a Bird. Now, Steve, you are trailing Donna 3-2 in the game so far. Would you like to start the bidding?
18: I would, and I would like to say that I can name that voice in 7 seconds.
17: Okay. I can name that voice in 4 seconds.
18: Ooh, jeez, wow. Louise. Again, the clue was totally pointless.
17: Correct.
18: Oh, golly. I can name that voice in 3 seconds.
17: All right, name that voice.
18: Let's go. Make it 3 fatties.
16: All right, Steve.
18: 6 seconds.
16: You have 3 fat seconds to name this voice.
1: I think that if I were to go, I could...
18: Oh, I hate the portion of that we used. Dang it. Okay. Oh, that is so frustrating. I feel like if I... go figure. I feel like if I had a few more seconds. Oh, that is such an identifiable voice.
17: Yeah, it sounds familiar.
18: But there was so much pausing in between there. You know, I asked for a thick 3 seconds, and I got a slimmy. I got a real slim version of it. Oh, it's so right there, Donna. Just hang on a second.
17: Okay, all right.
18: Oh, man.
17: You think about it, and I'll just be over here. Hey, I'm
18: not gonna... is so frustrating.
17: Okay, all right.
18: I am going to just throw a guess out there just to put everybody out of their misery.
17: Okay.
18: And I'm it's wrong, and I'm going to say John Mulaney. It's 100% wrong, but I'll say it just to keep things moving.
16: All right, Steve is locking in the answer. John Mulaney, here is more of the voice for our listeners.
1: I think that if I were to go, I could probably...
16: And is that the voice of John Mulaney? It is not, which means, Donna, you are our winner today in this edition of Whose Voice Is It Anyway? Do you have an idea of who that voice is?
17: I don't, but I'll just say any old name. How about Jason Bateman?
16: It's not Jason Bateman.
17: How about some initials?
18: No, I think I'd like a guess.
16: Okay.
18: I think it's Pee-Pee.
17: Pedro?
18: I think it's Pedro Pascal.
17: Interesting. I don't hear that.
16: It is the voice of Pedro Pascal. Is more of his voice.
1: I think that if I were to go, I could probably ask.
16: Yes, that is the voice of Din Djarin, the Mandalorian. Speaking of which, his movie with Grogu in theaters this Friday.
17: I guess I'm not familiar with his voice.
18: Well, you know what? In The Mandalorian, it's behind the mask, so there's a slight filtration that happens over it.
17: A little Darth kind of thing.
18: Yeah, sure. Yes, a little. Yeah, I get what you mean. Yeah. Oh, darn it. Well,
17: I'm
18: congratulations,
17: sorry.
18: Donna. You win.
17: Yay me.
18: Darn.
17: Dang it. You dummy.
18: You
17: dummy! You make a dummy.
18: Play again next time.
17: Dummy.
18: Donna.
17: Dummy.
18: When you were a little girl, did you think that you would grow up to be the age that you claim to be and still be celebrating victories like this?
17: Yes. Okay, congratulations, congrats. Me.
18: Whatever.
17: All right. On that note.
18: I watched the Ronda Rousey-Gina Carano fight Netflix. I just kept seeing it promoted.
17: Yeah, me too.
18: And I was like, you know what? I think I'm going to check this out. My 13-year-old son was up and I was like, hey, let's see if we can time this right. We go and it's pretty much right. It's just time for the main event, which is great because these fight cards last like 3 hours. Donna, this fight ended in 17 seconds.
17: Love that.
18: Ronda Rousey had not fought in a long time. Gina Carano, a former MMA fighter who came out of retirement, lost 100 pounds over the last 2 years to get ready for this fight.
17: What?
18: She also was in The Mandalorian. You might remember that.
17: Hold up. Go back. She lost 100 pounds?
18: Over the years, she had put some weight on, and she said that getting ready for this fight helped her to reclaim her health and get back in fighting shape. So they both got down to around 142 pounds, and they both had their own heyday in the MMA, but few people's heydays, particularly in women's MMA, ever competed with Ronda Rousey and what she was able to do. Sure enough, beforehand, they're talking about what's going to happen. Is she going to be able to get her patented arm bar? Ronda Rousey, sure enough, tapped Gina Carano out with an armbar, and it was so fast and so decisive. Gina Carano was bummed out afterward because she was like, I didn't even get to hit her. But, hey, credit to her. They were hugging immediately after. Gina Carano could only, like, smile, like, well, what am I going to do? You got me the number one way that people thought you would win this fight with an armbar. You did it. Donna is looking at her computer so confused this whole time. Let me explain. Mouth is agape. Eyes almost look incredulous. Tell me what's going on.
17: I cannot believe she gained that much weight where she needed to lose 100 pounds. I feel like we just saw her in The Mandalorian a couple years ago.
18: Well, first of all, it was 5 years ago.
17: Wow.
18: 5 years ago that she sort of got canceled.
17: Sure.
18: And then this was sort of a comeback for her to get into the ring again. And
17: Any stretch marks.
18: Okay, this is great. I mean, and stretch marks are great. We love all marks. Right, Donna?
17: Yeah. No, I mean, no, I don't mean it in a shameful way. I'm just saying that is a really incredible thing to accomplish, to look the way she looks. Wow.
18: Yeah, she's
17: fit.
18: They're both very fit. Ronda Rousey's like, no, can't imagine a better way to go out when asked whether or not this would spin into more fights. Gina Carano, you could sense there was a little bit of an itch of like, I didn't even get to land a punch.
17: Yeah.
18: Is there someone else I might be able to fight that maybe I'd have a better shot of getting a hit in on? My question for you, Donna, is I don't believe that you're an MMA fan, but how much would I have to pay you to go into the ring with Ronda Rousey?
17: Oh, you can't pay me.
18: What if I said you would not be permanently injured? You'll get pummeled, but you might not be. There would be no permanent injury. She might break your arm.
17: The answer is still no. No.
18: Okay.
17: No.
18: $50 million.
17: Not going to do it.
18: Donna.
17: I'm fine. What do I need $50 million for? I don't need it. Well, it must be nice.
18: Yeah. Wow, everybody.
17: Like, I that's just ridiculous. I'm going to risk my health for $50 million?
18: No permanent injuries. Just the pain of the experience.
17: Yeah, no. This conversation is painful.
18: See, and I didn't even have to pay you, and you're doing it.
17: Yeah, no.
18: Okay, fine.
17: But good for them. That's cool. They made a lot of money, I'm sure.
18: On the flip side, how much would you pay to hit me?
17: Oh, how much would I pay?
18: Yes.
17: I mean, how much do I have to pay? I'd do it for free.
18: What if I said just for for fun, you could just haul off and punch me as hard as you want one time?
17: No, I'm a lover, not a fighter.
18: Thank you, Donna. You passed the test. Violence is not the answer. Anyway, it was pretty exciting.
17: That's cool. That's
18: so shout
17: really
18: out
17: cool.
18: to Ronda Rousey. Yeah.
17: Wait, I thought it was Gina Carano.
18: No, Gina Carano lost.
17: Oh, I thought, oh, I got him. I flipped,
18: listen, you
17: I
18: stopped listening
17: him.
18: Once I said
17: I
18: she lost
17: him.
18: 100 pounds.
17: I know, I was
18: your
17: like,
18: mouth
17: what?
18: Literally went, ugh. It went fully agape, and then you just stared
17: I'm
18: at like, your
17: I'm
18: computer.
17: Sorry, 100 pounds is a lot of weight to gain in a short amount of time, so then to have to lose it, wow, what a journey.
18: What a journey.
17: All right.
18: Thank you, Donna.
17: Thank you, Steve. I guess we should go.
18: Already?
17: I think so.
18: All right.
17: I watched a movie.
18: Okay. We'll talk about the movie.
17: Okay.
18: I did try spreading the word on what I want, a movement that I want to start with parenting.
17: Oh,
18: tried
17: God.
18: Spreading the word over the weekend with
17: Tim
18: a table
17: who?
18: Of fellow parents.
17: Okay. All right.
18: I had one woman sign up immediately. She put her hand in the air.
17: Okay.
18: Said, I'm in. What do we got to do? I'll tell you about it. We're trying to name it, too. I think I came up with a better name because everybody hated the first name I had. We'll get into that. We'll find out the soup of the day as well. Check some emails. Stay with us. Thanks for hanging with Donna and Steve.
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21: 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She said, this is not worth a wrinkle.
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0: 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My talk. 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
1: Hey guys, we're back. It is the final stretch of the Donna and Steve show.
2: You know, we've got all the kids' activities wrapped up for the year. They started in September, and they just wrapped up here in mid-May.
1: Nice.
2: I'm trying to spread the word, and everybody can change this to their own schedule, but parents, we need to take back our time. We've spent so much time carting kids here, there, and everywhere. And there's a lot of great that comes with that. There's a lot of it that is wonderful. Time spent in the car can be nice time bonding. You're connecting with each other. And truly, non-cynically, it is great when you can help support your kids in things that bring them joy. And maybe push them and stretch them outside of their comfort zones. That's awesome. And so
1: sure.
2: I've watched kids in dance, in theater, in football, in basketball. It's all very fun. But now that all the pickups and drop-offs are done, that you usually get a brief window before summer camps and activities start up again.
1: Right.
2: And I think that week is the parents' week. I wanted to call it Parent Observation Week, in that the kids will observe the parents. Because we have Parent Observation Week at our dance studio, where the parents can go in and watch the kids early on to see the techniques that they're learning, and it's fun. I thought, let's flip that on its head, and you're going to observe the parents this week as we do stuff that we need to do. We need this unbroken stretch of time to just do errands, get things done, whatever it might be.
1: Sure.
2: So we saw some other names that were floating out there. What do you think about this one? The chauffeur strike.
1: The chauffeur strike?
2: Yes.
1: I don't like it.
2: Why?
1: I think it sounds negative.
2: Okay. Well, we're striking. We're not going to be your chauffeurs this week. We're going out. We're doing what we need to do.
1: No, I don't think it's catchy enough.
2: Operation Stay Put.
1: Don't like it.
2: Let's see here. Parents Have Plans Too Week.
1: Okay. All right.
2: What about this one? Parents Off the Clock.
1: I like that.
2: An annual celebration the week after your children's festivities and activities wrap up, and the parents are officially off the clock.
1: I like it. I like it. All right. All right. Or just, you know how they do, what do they call it when teachers do their convention or whatever?
2: In service. Teachers in service or conferences.
1: I thought they, MEA
2: is what you're thinking.
1: MEA week. Maybe you do a variation of that, like do an initial, like.
2: What about Ain't No Way week? As in, ain't no way we're driving you anywhere. We're staying home. Also, kind of a fun little thing to mention, Donna, you forgot.
1: What? What letter am I on? F.
2: Doesn't matter. You forgot. F for fail, probably.
1: No.
2: Yeah, you failed, sister.
1: No, what did I bring
2: you
1: in?
2: You already forgot the letter B.
1: No.
2: I mean, you failed.
1: Wait a second.
2: You failed.
1: What was the letter that we did on Friday?
2: I'm not sure. I'm not keeping track of this.
1: All right, A, B, C, D. I didn't bring anything in with an E. No, I brought something to El Burrito Mercado, remember?
2: No, El Burrito Mercado is where you looked down mid-show after you told me off-air I forgot, and then you're like, oh, I brought something, brush, as you pointed to a brush.
1: Okay, what day of the week was that?
2: That was Tuesday.
1: Tuesday. Okay, then, so that was a B, C,
2: it should
1: D,
2: be F.
1: E. Oh, I forgot. Did I forget E?
2: I think you did.
1: I brought in chimes.
2: Yeah.
1: Then I brought in, didn't I bring in like a dog something?
2: Yeah, you brought something in for D.
1: Okay, so today is E. I got something.
2: No, don't you grab for your bag now, Donna.
1: Why not?
2: The point is, you've already proven my point, which is you came in with your big, wide-eyed enthusiasm, and every parent who heard you talking about it was like, no, we don't need another one of these. And so I said, I don't want to do it. You do it so that you can realize how difficult it is to keep track of these things. And here we are. Not even a third of the way through the alphabet, and you forgot twice now.
1: I have eyeglasses. That counts. E. As long as I have something, it counts.
2: That is not how this works.
1: E. Eyeglasses.
2: That would be like the kid comes home from what was supposed to be jammy day, and we're like, well, there have been some days that we haven't gotten into jammies because you were so tired, right? So that counts. They're like, yeah.
1: All right, we could quit. It's fine.
2: Thank you, Donna.
1: I really like the idea.
2: Did you see Hacky Sack has made a comeback?
1: No.
2: Parents, if you haven't already seen it, you will start to see it. My kid made a makeshift hacky sack with a rolled up sock and rice. I'm not kidding.
1: Oh my gosh.
2: And I said, what's going on? And he said, we're playing hacky sack. And I said, why? And he said, because it's trendy right now. I don't know where it came from, but we're doing it. And I was like, dude, we did this. The 90s are so back.
1: They invented this. Just let them have it.
2: No, they actually. You know what I mean? I know that they continue to discover all these things. Maybe this is the latest Gen Z discovery,
1: right?
2: Which is the hacky sack. But hacky sacks are very hard to get online right now. There are hacky sack retailers who have talked about this sudden surge. The trending hashtag of hacky sack has become very big. Now, Hacky Sack is technically a brand name, kind of like Kleenex is to tissues. Technically, purists would call it foot bag. But it's all the rage right now. And I used to stand around outside of youth group or in between basketball games, and someone would have a Hacky Sack, and then we'd stand in a circle and do the Hacky Sack. And Donna, these kids are doing it, and they don't know how to do it.
1: I know. You know what you could do? Do you have bags? Like the game bags?
2: Yeah,
1: or
2: like
1: that cornhole. Or is that too big?
2: No, that's too big. That's too heavy. That's not going to bounce.
1: Okay, all right.
2: But you can order them online, but some of them are taking weeks for delivery. I think you can try to find them. But my point of all that is if you feel like you've been suddenly hearing about on the periphery people talking about Hacky Sack, particularly younger kids, it is the latest trend that is taking over the internet. And it is kind of cool, though, because it is a screen-free thing that is taking over. You know, you stand around in a circle, you talk to your friends, and you kick a beanbag around.
1: I dated a guy who was really into it. And I was like, oh, God, this guy's into hacky sack.
2: He probably also wanted one of those spacer earrings, you know, like where it makes the hole bigger in the bottom of your earlobe.
1: What is that? That is disturbing.
2: Yeah.
1: No disrespect.
2: If you have it, we love it.
1: We love it so much. Hole in your head. I mean, how can you go wrong?
2: Can't have enough of them. We're big fans.
1: Huge fan. Just don't do it to your nose. That would be
2: also
1: really disturbing. Okay.
2: I'm sorry, but sir or ma'am, when you take your spacer out on a casual day, I don't want to just see your flapping lobe and then a giant hole in the middle.
1: Can that ever be repaired?
2: I don't know.
1: Because do you want to be an 80-year-old man with that giant hole in your ear?
2: I don't know. I really just came to talk about hacky sack. Now I'm in too deep.
1: Okay. It's all right. I watched that Martin Short documentary.
2: How was it?
1: It was nice. It was nice. What? No, it was nice.
2: Okay.
1: It was, so it is called Marty, Life is Short. It is available on Netflix, and it's touching. It's bittersweet. Like, I liked learning about Martin Short.
2: Here we go. I could tell from the moment she said, it was nice.
1: Here's the thing, Steve.
2: What?
1: It's got nothing to do with the content. It has to do with the choices that these documentarians make. Like, there's a way to make it faster paced, more interesting, more. It was interesting. I liked it.
2: You just wanted it to be more interesting. You can't.
1: It's just the style of the director that I'm like, you really could have done something cooler with this. But here's my takeaway. Martin Short is universally beloved by his peers, his coworkers, his friends. They did a really nice handling of, like, he's had a lot of loss in his life.
2: He has. Yes, he has.
1: And at a young age, like his brother died when he was 12. I think his mom died when he was like 18. His dad died at 9. Like, he was still a teenager.
2: Yeah.
1: Then his wife died. Then his daughter died, which they didn't really cover, but they dedicated the movie to her and also to Catherine O'Hara, who was a big part of his posse.
2: Yes. Yeah. They both came up as in Canada.
1: Yes.
2: Pursuing comedy.
1: That whole group, you know.
2: Eugene Levy, John Candy.
1: All of them. Yes. So it was really kind of fun to see. What I really liked about it was there's a lot of home movies that really hold up. And it's like all the parties, Tom Hanks and Rita Wilson are there. And it's just like, it's just really cool. There's archival clips from SCTV, Saturday Night Live. I'm glad I watched it. There you go.
2: Okay. You came around.
1: Thank you.
2: Thank you, Donna.
1: It was
2: nice.
1: I'd love to. He's a nice person.
2: He's got a great book, too. If you've not read his memoir and you would prefer to read a little bit more about Martin Short, it's really good. It's really good.
1: Good to know. Okay.
2: Hey, the final Late Late Show, the final Late Show happens this Thursday,
1: by the way.
2: So there will be a lot of Colbert in the news. I think he just sat down with Anderson Cooper to do an interview. I saw something on CNN.
1: I saw Letterman on with him, like dropping melons
2: they
1: and stuff off the roof.
2: Yeah, I love that.
1: That was great.
2: That was very, very fun.
1: Yeah.
2: So we'll get to watch as that show comes to an end. It was great to see Letterman up on the roof again. And it reminded me, remember that? They just used to drop watermelons off of the roof for fun.
1: Yeah. Yeah, and they dropped a lot.
2: And you know what? I might say, and I don't mean to critique, I like all the late night guys. They're all very different. But that was sort of, Vince Vaughn has talked about this. That was the late night show that I grew up watching and liking. They would take their pot shots, but the whole thing wasn't some political commentary / comedy.
1: I agree.
2: We were throwing watermelons off of rooftops. They'd do a couple jokes at whoever was in office, but then they'd sort of move on. And so Vince Vaughn has said it's like sitting beside the guy on the plane that you're like, oh, really? Is he just going to talk to me about politics this whole time?
1: Sure. Yeah. And you're like, there's other things in the world.
2: Yeah. So it was interesting to see Letterman back doing something so decidedly not political.
1: Sure.
2: That reminded you sort of his show from back in the day. But
1: absolutely.
2: Anyway.
1: All right. We'll be watching this week. Let's real quick make a call.
2: See if we can do it. Uh-oh, Stormer's eyes just got big.
1: I know.
2: Like, can we do this?
1: We got to do it. We got to squeak it in. Oh, no.
2: He's got it.
1: 10 seconds. And thank you, everyone, for listening today. We appreciate you. We're going to cut him off as soon as he tells us. Are we going to be able to do this? Oh, my God.
2: 15 seconds.
3: Yep. Cheers, Brian.
1: Brian.
2: We have 15 seconds. What's the soup today?
3: I got a Cajun chicken wild rice.
1: Ooh, entree. All right. Thank you. All right, we have to go. Bye.
2: Oh,
1: you're the best.
2: Bye.
1: Yeah, see, he gets the bit. All right.
2: We got to go. We love you guys.
1: Bye.
2: See you tomorrow. Bye now.
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5: 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You bring so much laughter and love. You're everything to me.
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11: Let's just get some information first.
0: Well, Ella Langley won all 7 trophies she was nominated for during Sunday night's broadcast of the Academy of Country Music Awards in Las Vegas. The top prize of the night, though, however, went to Cody Johnson, who was awarded the coveted Entertainer of the Year award. And Shania Twain was the first-time host of the ACMs this year, and it celebrated their 61st anniversary with a return to the show's longtime home in Las Vegas after 3 years in the great state of Texas. In some other news, the Michael Jackson biopic has cleared a major box office milestone with more than $700 million globally. Over the weekend, the film returned to number one at the international box office with $57.7 million. And right now, Michael very much is on pace to eclipse 2018 sensation Bohemian Rhapsody, which has the highest grossing musical biopic of all time, Mark, at $911 million. In some other box office news, though, The Devil Wears Prada 2 has crossed nearly $550 million globally at the box office. And finally, Barbara Streisand is going to be unable to attend the Cannes Film Festival closing ceremony to accept her honorary Palme d'Or after suffering a knee injury. Here's what she had to say. On the advice of my doctors, as I continue recovering from a knee injury, I sadly am unable to attend the festival at Cannes this year. And the festival will still pay tribute to her during its closing ceremony on May 23rd, although she just won't be able to attend in person. And we hope that Barbara Streisand gets well very, very quickly. All right, that'll wrap up the dirt for this hour. For more entertainment news, go to mytalk1071.com. You can also download the MyTalk app.
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1: Whatever! Wherever!
2: No, not good. In Spain.
3: Whoa!
2: Shakira don't live there no more. Good afternoon. Welcome to the Adventures of Bradley and Dawn. Monday, May 18th, another week. It is a beautiful day outside, although a little dreary. It's okay. Sun will return at some point.
3: That's right. It's not negative 20. That's what's important.
2: Thankfully, Stormer's closing the window so that we don't have to look at that dreary weather. Very nice. Now, I did say, whatever, whatever, the court wins forever. The court did not actually win against Shakira. I thought all this was done.
3: I thought this was like, clearly, she didn't pay a bunch of taxes, end of story.
2: Well, actually, so I was reading about this, and we're going to kind of lay this out. The headline was that she scored a massive court victory in Spain after they came after her for some back taxes and things, saying essentially, like, you live in Spain, you need to pay taxes. And she's like, I don't live in Spain. You have to live there 180 some days, and I only live there 160 some days. And they were like, no, that's not how we do math in Spain.
3: Okay.
2: There had also there have been lawsuits against her for different years. So she had already, and I think this is where we thought, like, we're off this journey. Everything's fine. She had already settled with Spain for a previous tax year about some of this confusion. And mm-hmm. so that, after learning that, you know, Spain was, like, trying to sue her for all this money, she settled. And so we're like, okay, well, now she's not going to be, like, a fugitive of the Spanish government.
3: Right.
2: But it turns out they were coming after her for another set of years, and making the case that she, again, had residency in Spain. She lived there for enough years to have to pay taxes. Apparently, though, they couldn't prove that she had spent the legally required 183 days in the country to qualify as a tax resident. And so because they couldn't, ultimately the court decided, well, then you can't get any money from her. And in fact, you went after her in a way that, well, you shouldn't have. And now she gets to have all that money that you penalized her for, 60 million euros that they've been holding back from her, plus interest and legal fees. So she scored a huge victory.
3: Whoa. That is unbelievable. So she's having a really good week. This is the best Monday ever for her.
2: Yeah, for her, I imagine, because
3: now, I have a question, and you might not know the answer to this.
2: I'm a legal expert, so please ask me all the legal questions.
3: So if she just bops around the world,
2: like,
3: okay, for 3 months, I'm going to live in Spain. 3 months, I'm going to live in Germany.
2: Okay.
3: 3 months, I'm going to live in Canada, and then the United States. What? Where does she pay taxes? Or do you just get to dodge all of them?
2: Depends on all those places,
3: right?
2: Like each one of those places you mentioned has their own tax requirements. So in the United States, if you're a resident of the United States, no matter where you're working and making money, you're going to have to pay tax in the United States. And then it depends on the other countries.
3: Mm-hmm.
2: And it even depends on the other states. So, I mean, she probably has a lot of tax liability. But I imagine if you're... I almost said a bad word because I forget we're on the radio. And sometimes my mouth just wants to say the bad words.
3: Oh, wow.
2: When you're a freaking Shakira.
3: Oh, my gosh.
2: You got a person on your staff that goes, okay, I'm going to need you to make sure you're out of Germany by the first of this month so that we don't accrue this many days. And then you have to pay taxes here. And then she goes, call my travel agent and get me a new room in Dubai or somewhere, right?
3: Like,
2: she's got somebody to manage that she's taking care of all that. And that's exactly what she said. And in fact, was able to prove in court that the officials were unfairly targeting her. And apparently, this is not the first time they've targeted wealthy celebrities before, or just wealthy people in general. So I am not deep in the weeds on this particular story and what the behind the scenes stuff is, but it does seem that she at least has one less place to worry about paying taxes.
3: Okay. Well, thanks, I mean, that was a big mistake on their part.
2: $60 million. Although, you know, for the government of Spain, they're probably like, whatever. Whatever.
3: Whatever. Gosh. Well, so where was she living? Do you know, other than Spain?
2: Well, she's all over the place. I don't know where her primary residence is. But,
3: okay.
2: Yeah.
3: I mean, you'd have to pay taxes somewhere.
2: I'm sure she does.
3: Or if you just live, you know, in international waters on a yacht.
2: According to this, she had lived in Spain for that particular year for 163 days. So that would mean a third of her year she was in Spain, but that's not where she claimed her primary residence, obviously.
3: Okay. Yeah. I'm just going to see. Oh, Miami. Okay. She's lived there. Also holding properties in the Bahamas, Uruguay, and Spain.
2: She is a multi-talented, multi-regional, multifaceted performer and chanteuse.
3: Oh, and Cyprus. So she is definitely all over the place.
2: Yeah. Again, you're a global celebrity. You're going to finagle things in such a way that, you know, your liability is less. And I don't blame her for that.
3: Yeah. I would be afraid to do that just because it seems like...
2: Well, that's why you're not Shakira.
3: Exactly. I mean, she's a risk taker.
2: Yeah.
3: I am not.
2: She's a global heartthrob.
3: Yeah.
2: And genius.
3: Okay.
2: Well, and hip shaker. They don't lie.
3: All right. Well, that's interesting. I mean, she would have to pay some taxes if she lived if she had a home in Miami, I would guess.
2: I don't know. Her residency, her citizenship, where her primary, you know, domicile is. Again, I imagine she's got plenty of people on staff to keep her, you know, moving and shaking so that she doesn't have to pay as much money. I mean, I imagine a lot of celebrities are like that.
3: Yeah. I mean, Leo, maybe that's why he lives on a yacht all the time.
2: Oh.
3: He just floats around.
2: If you live
3: around
2: in international waters, celebrities are like that.
3: Yeah. I mean, Leo, maybe that's why he lives on a yacht all the time.
2: Oh.
3: He just floats around.
2: If you live
3: around
2: in international waters.
3: Yeah. I mean, is there no... Who are you going to pay? The ocean?
2: Who knows?

0: million dollars, she's now going to be richer. And frankly, wouldn't that be nice?
1: Yeah.
0: But that was her money. I mean, it was money that was withheld from her, plus the fees and penalty or interest.
1: Okay. And that, it's just, it's amazing to me. I mean, I just don't know how much she made in, so this is over several years?
0: This was a couple years, I think, in particular.
1: Okay.
0: 2011, she had previously...
1: okay, I would like to let everyone know that to get the answers, I keep drilling Bradley on questions that
0: I have not the answer
1: no,
0: to.
1: No, you don't. He is consulting a banana as a phone.
0: It's
1: at
0: my
1: this
0: banana
1: point.
0: Phone. Yeah.
1: Is that an organic banana?
0: This one, I don't think so. Okay. I don't feel like organic bananas are that important.
1: Oh.
0: Because they got a big, thick peel. I'm assuming they don't put pesticides on. Yeah. But I could be wrong. You know, maybe we'll do that for another segment.
1: Okay.
0: But not today.
1: Okay.
0: What we are going to do is when we come back and I'm speaking into my banana phone, we're going to do some blind items. And in fact, Mike is here, which means he's going to host Blinded by the Item, our juicy bits of gossip with the names left out, show within a show, when we return on The Adventures of Bradley and Dawn on My Talk 107.1.
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3: Thank you.
4: A goop dupe. Somebody needs to start that website. Goop dupes. I'm not joking. Somebody take that and run with
3: that. Right now.
4: Seriously, goop dupes.
3: We don't have time. You guys do it, please, and let us know. We'll publicize it.
4: But I'll buy your dupe egg. Sure.
3: Goop dupe, yeah. Or your fake vagina candle. You can
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3: call.
5: I don't know if I want an off-brand vagina candle. 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
5: 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You can check us out.
3: Good job, like, tap dancing. Mike, where were you?
6: What's that?
3: Where were you?
6: I'm where I'm in every single time at this time.
3: Are we early today?
6: You're very early today, like 3 minutes early, which is cool.
3: You know why? It's because we were talking about Shakira, and we kind of ran out of steam because, well, frankly, she got her money and... You know.
6: Yeah, I walk back here at the exact same time every single day, and I come around the corner, and I'm like, you're on. I'm like, oh, cool, sweet. It's all good.
5: Uh-oh, sorry.
6: It's all good. Yeah. I'm just a little out of breath.
3: We just thought you were dead or had been abducted by aliens.
5: I said toilet.
6: No.
3: She did say you had, like, explosive diarrhea.
5: I did not say that. I said he's in the toilet. It's okay. Maybe
3: this show is in the toilet right now.
5: Yeah, that's right.
3: We need some blinds.
6: We should get into it. We should do a little bit of these juicy bits of gossip with the names left out. You guys know how it works at this point. Thanks so much for joining us. Like and subscribe. All those things I talked about in the last 2 minutes while we were trying to get things going today. Let's begin. Did you have a good weekend?
3: Yeah.
5: Oh, yeah, cool.
3: It was delightful. The weather has been amazing. I'm very happy that spring has sprung, finally.
6: Love it. Let's keep rolling on, or let's get it started with some Blinded by the Item here today. Like this one here. This A-list actor has been hooking up with this A-minus-list actress whose career has been taking off. It would be a perfect Hollywood relationship if they took it to the next level. That would be tough, though, thanks to the ex, who she'll forever be tied to. This A-list actor has been hooking up with this A-minus-list actress whose career is really taking off. Yeah. It would be a perfect Hollywood relationship if they could, or if they took it to the next level. That, of course, would be tough thanks to the ex that she'll be tied to forever.
3: Is this person drunk?
6: Who's that?
3: The one who wrote The Blind?
6: Probably.
3: Yeah.
5: Yeah.
3: This is not, well, first of all, the, how do I even want to, come on now.
5: Yeah.
3: Are you thinking what I'm thinking?
5: Yeah, I am.
6: I'm thinking you're both very wrong.
3: Oh, good. Because
5: let's get it out of our heads then.
3: Well, because what we were thinking is Pamela Anderson and Tom Cruise.
6: No.
3: Okay, so let's go back to that once we get this blind.
6: We will, please.
5: Okay, so are they both
6: factually wrong? You both were.
5: Oh, are they?
3: No, we knew.
5: Are they foreign born?
6: No, I don't believe so. Wasn't
5: okay, they're
6: here,
5: both American.
6: I think they're both American.
3: Okay. It's not the Jacob.
6: Oh, I apologize. One is foreign born. I apologize. It wasn't
5: so
6: in the blind.
5: So one's a
6: for
5: Canadian.
6: No.
5: Oh.
3: So it's not the Jacob Elordi.
6: No. Let's read this one again here. This this A-list actor has been hooking up with this foreign-born A-minus-list actress whose career has really been taking off. It would be the perfect Hollywood relationship if they took it to the next level. That would be tough to do, though, thanks to an ex that she'll forever be tied to.
5: Oh. Mm. Is the foreign-born woman Ana de Armas? Okay. Maybe Tom Cruise. You know, she's tied to Tom Cruise forever.
6: It's not Tom Cruise. Not involved in any way, shape, or form.
5: I know it's not Tom Cruise, but Ana de Armas' ex is Tom Cruise.
6: That's
5: what I'm saying.
6: But this person in no way is tied to Tom Cruise.
5: Okay.
3: Okay, we described her as
6: an A-minus actress whose career is taken off.
3: Have we seen or smelled hints or whiffs of publicationship with
6: not
3: these two?
6: At all.
3: Oh, okay. So which is why it would be so bizarre.
6: Mm-hmm. I wouldn't say bizarre. It would be bizarre just because of again, who she's most certainly tied to.
3: Is her ex a actor?
6: Yes.
3: A famous actor.
6: A famous actor.
3: That she still is holding a candle to.
6: I wouldn't say that, no.
3: He's holding on to her?
6: I wouldn't even say that.
5: Mm.
6: But they'll forever be tied.
3: Okay. Nick Lachey and Jessica Simpson.
6: Nope, sorry. That was an incorrect ding.
3: Okay. Oh, yeah, because we're talking a foreign-born lady.
6: So, again, we've got an A-list actor who's been hooking up with this foreign-born A-minus-list actress whose career has really been taking off. They'd be the perfect Hollywood relationship if they took it to the next level. That would be tough, though, thanks to the ex that she'll forever be tied to. Mm. You've determined that that ex is also an actor.
3: And the taking off part should be a hint.
6: No.
3: Oh.
6: Her career is just, her career is taking off.
5: But
3: I'm just saying that narrows it down to an actress that's not she's kind of buzzy lately.
6: She's foreign-born A-minus-list actress now who is soon to be an A-list actress.
3: So that would be like...
6: Who has an ex, she'll always be tied to.
3: Not like a Sydney.
6: Nope.
5: Not like a Rita Ora.
6: Nope.
5: Teyana Taylor?
3: That's a good guess.
6: Foreign-born.
3: More like blowing up on the scene like Teyana Taylor, though, like that kind of recent.
6: She's been around. Actually, they've both been around for a while. So, I would say similar to Teyana Taylor. Sure.
3: Okay.
5: Is she a Nepo baby?
6: No.
5: Okay. Well.
6: Again, we have an actor, an A-list actor, who's been hooking up with a foreign-born A-minus-list actress whose career is taking off. It'd be a perfect Hollywood relationship if it did go to the next level. That would be tough, though, thanks to the ex that she'll forever be tied to. You haven't quite figured out why that is.
3: Also,
5: we haven't figured out anything
3: really, other than we don't know what we're talking about. The A-list actor, let's try him.
6: That'd be good.
3: Is this somebody who is publicationshipped before or
6: not as much? No, not really, actually.
3: Okay.
6: In fact, we very rarely see much about this individual's personal life.
3: Mostly okay. Movie.
6: Oh,
3: or...
6: I take that back. I'm sorry. He did have a high profile, very publicationshipy feeling relationship, and maybe there's more, but it's something we don't talk too often about, considering his notoriety.
5: Is he a sports fan?
6: I assume so.
5: Okay.
6: I thought he was. I think he's talked about that.
5: Okay. But not like he's at every game of something.
6: No.
5: Okay.
6: He's been to games.
5: Okay.
3: Is he a TV or movie actor primarily?
6: Mostly movie actor.
5: Okay.
3: Mostly movie actor who he's been around for a while?
6: Yeah.
3: Okay.
5: Is he a superhero? Or was he?
6: Yes.
5: Okay.
6: Took some digging. So not one of the notable ones.
5: Oh, okay.
6: He was actually more known for being on the opposite side.
3: Oh, he's a baddie?
5: Is he a villain?
3: Oh, Tom Hiddleston?
6: He was a super
3: villain. Oh, no, he's American. A baddie.
6: But at one point he was a superhero because he was a different superhero. I mean, he's been
5: okay.
6: In a few superheroes.
5: Jared
6: franchise.
5: Leto?
6: No.
5: Okay.
3: Wow.
6: Dang, and I'm just looking at this guy's dating history. I'm sorry. He actually was tied to a lot more people than I realized. So, yeah, he's definitely done the publicationshipy thing, but we just don't talk about it as often as of late.
5: Okay.
3: Has he been in a movie recently?
6: Oh, yeah.
3: Okay. Oh, yeah. It's not Ryan Gosling.
6: Nope.
3: He's a single American actor who has been in stuff recently, like within the last 6 months? The last year?
6: Yes.
3: Okay.
5: Not David Harbour.
6: No.
5: Okay. Anybody in the Odyssey?
6: Well, who isn't in the Odyssey?
5: I know, but is this actor, this male actor in the Odyssey?
6: It's a very good question, and no, he is not.
5: Okay.
3: Is he in Dune?
6: He is not in Dune.
3: Oh, but you're thinking, maybe.
5: I mean,
3: so he's like somebody like, so again, he's all over.
6: This A-list actor has been hooking up with this foreign-born A-minus-list actress whose career is really taking off. It'd be the perfect Hollywood relationship if they'd take it to the next level. That would be tough, though, thanks to the ex that she'll forever be tied to.
5: Nothing to do with Ben Affleck or J-Lo. Okay.
3: Or Channing Tatum.
5: Okay. Jeremy Renner? Oh, boy. Jake Gyllenhaal.
6: It's a Monday, after all. It's all right. I was late. This is...
3: we're dusty.
5: How about Norman Reedus? He is married to Diana Kruger. Never mind. Shia LaBeouf?
6: Well, you're getting somewhere. This A-my...
5: Oh, Mia Goth?
6: This A-list actor has been hooking up with Mia Goth, whose career is really taking off. She actually is in The Odyssey. It would be a perfect Hollywood relationship if they took it to the next level. That would be tough, though, thanks to the ex she'll forever be tied to. That, of course, being Shia LaBeouf. So you got half of it.
5: I'm glad she's found someone else.
6: Two-thirds of it.
3: Okay, so now we just need to figure out who he is.
6: Yep.
3: He's a big dude.
6: He's a
5: big deal.
6: Big deal.
5: Joshua Jackson?
6: No.
5: Been in a superhero movie.
6: Multiple.
3: Not a Chris.
5: Multiple.
6: No. He's also been in multiple other franchises.
3: Remember when a lot of the blinds used to be Chris's?
6: Mm-hmm.
3: That used to work as a hint.
6: This guy teamed up with, or actually he fought against a Chris.
3: Oh. He's a bad dude.
5: Okay. Against a Hemsworth?
6: Yeah, he fought against a Hemsworth, I think, at one point.
5: Okay. So is he in Marvel?
6: Mm-hmm.
5: Okay.
6: He's been on both sides of the fence on Marvel. He's been a good guy and a bad guy.
3: His name is Chuck Woolery.
6: 2-2. No, you're incorrect in both.
3: I don't know.
5: 2-2.
3: I'm literally...
5: Yes.
6: That's not the love connection you were looking for.
5: Oh, is that a Star Wars reference?
6: Well, no.
5: Okay. Like, these are not the droids you're looking for? All right.
6: Oh, no. I'm not, sorry. Right. I'm not much into the Star Wars universe. Okay. I apologize.
5: That's fine.
6: Most recently, this guy swapped.
3: A wife?
6: No.
5: Bradley's totally into wife swap.
3: Well, I was back when Ted Haggerty was on.
5: Yeah.
6: He swapped because he is a part of, right now, one of the most watched animated films in the world called Swapped.
5: What the hell is that?
3: There's a movie called Swapped?
6: Basically, Netflix said, you know that Hoppers movie? It had some success. Let's do the same dang thing. And that's what they kind of did.
5: Gosh, I'm trying to think of single leading men.
6: Maybe like the right
5: most
6: now.
5: Most eligible?
6: Yeah.
3: Oh,
6: and maybe right now the most successful, if you believe awards.
3: He what? Oh. Okay. It's
5: Michael
3: not
5: B.
3: Austin.
5: Jordan?
6: According to the blind items, Michael B. Jordan and Mia Goth have been hooking up. They'd be actually a really perfect Hollywood couple if they take it to the next level. That'll never happen, though, because of her ex that she'll forever be tied to, Shia LaBeouf. And they'll forever be tied, of course, because they share beautiful Isabella. I think that was the name of the child.
5: Oh, my goodness. Okay. Well, I'm just glad she's dating other people because she... Oof.
3: Yeah, but from like a publicationship standpoint, I think I'd be careful. I don't know. I'm like, if it's a publicationship, right? I'd be like, do we really want to get mixed up in this conversation? If I were Michael B. Jordan.
6: True. We'll have to see. She is not only in The Odyssey, she's got Star Wars Starfighter coming up. Will she be? She'll be opposite Ryan Gosling. She was huge in the Maxine.
3: When does that come out?
6: That one's 2027. I think that's
3: doing the
6: next summer.
3: Buddy film this summer. And... Okay. Well,
6: okay.
3: You know.
6: There you go. You guys got there.
5: Oh, did we?
6: Let's go back, though, because you guys instantly, when I brought this up, you instantly thought it was a completely different story.
3: Yeah.
6: And I had not heard of said story. So let's talk.
3: Okay. So this is like trash. I don't know where this comes from.
6: Okay.
3: And I was kind of hoping the blinds. We're talking about Pamela Anderson and Tom Cruise. I have to believe it's like Pamela Anderson's PR team because first it was Liam Neeson, which I was like, no, but they're in a film together. Gosh. Fine. And then all of a sudden it's Tom Cruise. And I'm like, not only do I not think Pamela Anderson would want to have anything to do with Tom Cruise, I think the reverse is also true. see all of the women he's dated because they all kind of look the same.
5: They look the same and they're 30
3: years
5: younger. Dark hair,
3: young women.
5: Least.
3: Anyway. So I don't know where that's coming from, but I do think it's curious that it is actually showing up in the headlines.
5: It's weird.
3: Yeah, because they're allegedly very smitten with each other.
5: Okay. Please.
3: I'm glad to know that neither of you are buying this.
5: No way.
3: As neither am I.
6: Pamela Anderson is, quote, making room for love in her life.
3: I mean, good.
5: She's gardening, you guys. Okay? With no makeup. She's great. She's having the time of her life.
3: I'm here for it, but
5: yeah.
3: She wants no part of that.
6: Can we figure this? I'm trying to date.
3: I would believe she was more likely to be dating John Travolta than Tom Cruise.
6: I'm just looking
3: and that's clearly not happening.
6: I'm just looking at some of her upcoming movies she's doing, because there's always a through line when it comes to these stories. Trying to figure out where the tie is, because he's got his big Oscar run coming up this end of this fall. Maybe Pamela Anderson's like, you know, her, what's that called? The Q score? Maybe she's just like off the charts right now with like Hollywood and fans and stuff. And he's like, hey, I'm making an Oscar run with this Digger movie. Then I'm going to go ahead and hitch my wagon to Pam Anderson. Maybe people will take me more seriously.
5: I mean,
3: apparently, I wonder. Yeah. I mean, that's also why it's unbelievable, because how many times in Hollywood do you see that going in the wrong direction? Okay, so there is a story on the Daily Mail. I wonder if this is where some of it's coming from. Pamela Anderson, or wait, no, I thought they were leaving a hotel at the same time or something.
6: Ooh.
5: Oh.
3: But they literally could just be staying in the same hotel.
5: Right.
3: You know?
5: Is it the...
3: It was a Hojo.
5: It was a Hojo. Okay.
6: All right. You guys
5: whatever
6: got that?
5: Happened to her and Julian Assange?
3: Well, she brought him all them pies.
5: Yeah, she brought him some vegan food while he was in prison. Yeah, I thought she was in love with him. Oh, well.
6: She might be.
5: Yeah,
3: well,
5: I mean,
3: she's
5: that's
3: apparently
5: more her
3: making,
5: type now.
3: Making room for...
6: She's making room for romance.
5: Okay.
3: For romance, good for her.
6: Read a random article. Let's keep rolling on with some more blind items. Got that first one nicely done. Like, subscribe, hit the notification bell. You can jump in the conversation and play along while these two try to figure out these juicy bits of gossip with the names left out. This longtime A-list TV and movie actor wants to call it quits, but he can't afford to. Family brings in way more than he can make each, or sorry, the family spends way more each month than it takes in. This longtime A-list TV and movie actor wants to call it quits, but certainly can't afford to do so because his family spends way more money each month than it takes in.
3: An A-list TV actor.
6: A longtime A-list TV and movie actor. Oh. So both.
3: Is he currently most popular on TV? Or most appearing on the TV?
6: Currently, he's not very popular. So, but yeah, it's both sides of things. I mean, I think he hasn't worked in a while.
3: Oh.
6: Which is maybe why retiring or wanting to retire, but can't afford to, thanks to the family. Let's
3: damn
6: see
3: kids,
6: got.
3: Keep he's spending
6: got
3: my money.
6: Bunch of stuff in the works. Holy cow.
5: So he has to do all those jobs.
6: I didn't realize how much he's got in the works. I guess the last time we would have seen him would have been on television.
5: Is it... Sylvester Stallone?
6: Nope.
3: Is it someone in that age bracket?
6: I gotta imagine they're pretty close. Yeah, I gotta imagine they're pretty close.
3: Okay.
6: This guy's probably a little younger than Sylvester Stallone, I would assume.
3: A little younger.
6: But let me ask.
3: Lorenzo Lamas.
6: Let me answer your question here.
3: TV heartthrob.
5: Now with...
6: he's actually 11 years the junior of Sylvester Stallone.
3: Heather Locklear.
6: Both did I think this guy was older. Also, I did not realize Sylvester Stallone was almost 80.
5: Okay. Let's see. Is it Tom Hanks? Because old Chet Hanks.
6: Chet Hanks
3: just keeps spending his money. Chet Hanks is making his own money now.
5: Yeah.
3: It is...
6: Pirating all those ships. He's getting all that booty.
5: Oh my gosh, that booty.
3: All them Colombian
5: ships. That booty,
3: ships.
5: Booty. How about...
6: What do we see most recently? Oh, now he's a country singer.
3: Yeah.
6: Yeah,
5: I forgot
6: about that.
5: It's actually, you know, he's better...
3: Don is now his number one fan.
5: I don't really... I'm not a fan of his, you know, music, but I think for a country singer, he was better at that than...
6: Pirating?
5: Being a rapper.
6: Oh, okay.
3: Fake Jamaican accent.
5: Yeah, that was not good.
6: I just love that he's like playing a video game and it's just like, okay, what side quest do I want to be today? I'm going to go be a pirate. Yep. Oh, side now quest. I'm going to be a country music singer. Now I'm going to be a rapper.
3: That's what happens when Tom Hanks is your dad.
5: Yeah.
3: You really don't have to commit.
6: Nope.
3: But I appreciate that energy. Mm-hmm. I too have a problem picking one thing.
5: His family.
6: Yep, that's a key.
3: Oh, so he's a Nepo baby?
6: He is not a Nepo baby.
5: Oh. Okay.
3: But his family is spending his cash.
6: His family is spending his cash.
5: Do we know of them? Are they like reality stars or?
6: Yep.
3: So okay. He has Nepo babies.
5: So they are reality stars.
6: They were.
3: Oh, Baldwins?
5: Oh, sure. I mean, he has so many kids.
3: Wait, which Baldwin? Alec?
6: Yep.
3: Okay.
6: According to The Blind Items, Alec Baldwin would love to call it quits and retire and just have that, that stage of his life begin. But he can't because his family spends way more than he can even bring in every single month. That obviously would include in retirement.
3: Well, and mom's out there hoofing it. I mean, say what you will about, you know, how do you say cucumber? At least she's out there making some money for the family.
5: Yeah, she's right? Going to be on that reality show that we can't wait to see.
3: Oh, my God. So what excited. Was it called? Celebrity Retreat or something?
6: Reality Retreat.
5: Yeah.
6: This is Prime Video saying, Hulu, you're going to try to jump in the Bravo universe. Well, I'm going to try to jump over both of you and become the biggest reality.
3: I'm here for that
6: I'm
3: war.
6: I'm so excited for Prime to get into the reality world. If you haven't seen this reality treat show, oh, my.
5: It's going to be great.
3: Do we have a teaser at least at this point?
6: This is literally just greenlit. Like, we don't even.
3: Okay.
6: Reality Retreat is the working title. Like, they haven't even. We're not going to get this until at least late next year.
3: Are they casting, like, any side characters or.
5: Oh, do you want to get involved?
3: Staff? Yes.
5: Just be. Can you imagine? Can you do? What are your special skills?
3: What
5: bartender?
3: Do you need? What? Sure.
5: Do you know? Oh, that's not a. Great. No, let's not do that.
3: I'm not going to be drinking if that's what you're worried about
5: but
3: as a sober person.
5: You can make cocktails.
3: I mean, strong ones.
5: You can be shirtless.
3: I can get them real liquored up.
5: And do cocktails. So
3: hey,
5: let's do it.
3: Look, whatever it takes.
5: I will just, be a server.
3: Okay.
5: And carry around champagne.
3: Mm. Okay, you got to say it like that, though.
5: Champagne.
3: Can I interest you in some champagne?
5: Strawberries.
3: And strawberries.
5: I can DJ, you know.
3: Wellness retreat. I would like to be a not a massage therapist, because then I'd get tired and I'd like to be.
5: He doesn't want to work hard.
3: Not with my body. Mm-hmm. I'd like to be like a concierge. So like they call me and they ask for things.
5: You don't want to do this with this group.
3: Yes,
5: oh, my gosh.
3: Because I think of the stories that I will have.
5: But they
6: Sorry,
3: think
6: Bradley.
3: Of the phone calls I will record.
6: There's already a concierge.
3: Damn.
6: His name is Rich Edwards.
3: Dick.
6: And then, yep. And then Ashley Edelman is going to be the guru and wellness director.
5: Oh,
6: for those
5: okay.
6: who don't know about this show, it's going to premiere next year, 2027. And here are the names once again for those who didn't hear it last time. Kenya Moore. Margaret Josephs, and Kim Zolciak, all from the Real Housewives universe.
5: Mm-hmm.
6: Former Selling Sunset star Christine Quinn.
5: Mm-hmm.
6: That's got a lot of people very excited. Brittany Cartwright from the worlds of both The Valley and Vanderpump Rules.
5: Okay.
6: Tamar Braxton, singer-songwriter, mm-hmm. known for the Braxton Family Values.
5: Mm-hmm.
6: We also have former Bachelorette stars Caitlin Bristow and Jen Tran. And then here's where it just gets so good. Both Julie and Savannah Chrisley.
5: Oh.
6: And then Hilaria Baldwin as well.
5: Wow. Wow.
6: That is just
5: gonna
6: a
5: be,
6: who's who.
5: It's just going to be, they're
3: Rick
5: all
3: going
5: to be fighting. He's still looking up the
3: Well, because I need to know who this is.
5: Oh my gosh.
3: I need to take
5: There's so many Dick Edwards out there.
6: It says Rich
3: it's
6: here.
3: Rick. Well, the Amazon Prime, whatchamahoosits.
5: Yes.
3: Cool. Notice, like direct from Amazon Prime. I just thought maybe he was a celebrity or something, and I'm like, I don't know who that is, but it doesn't appear
5: there's
3: to be anyone we
5: know. There's an auctioneer from Greenville, Ohio, named Richard Edwards.
3: Where is 495 Productions based? Because they're the ones doing this. Oh,
5: Miami?
3: So Jersey Shore, Martha and Snoop's potluck dinner party.
6: Yes. They did Jersey Shore in the real world.
3: So these people know what they're
5: oh,
3: doing.
5: Heck
6: oh, yeah.
5: yeah.
6: Or The Real, sorry, not The Real World. But yeah, this is... Oh, they did Real World Miami and a few other shows. My okay. goodness.
3: Tool Academy.
6: Yeah.
5: Tool Academy, that's the real show you're going to be on.
3: Me and Dick.
6: Let's keep rolling on with some more blind items. You guys got it. If you're excited about that show, let us know who you can't wait to see in the wellness
5: They're
6: retreat.
5: We're all going to be fighting for dominance and attention. That's what's great.
6: That's what makes this different from every other reality show. Oh, wait. Let's take another look at some more blind items here. Like, subscribe, hit that notification bell. Well, I don't know. Maybe the problem was the day that this foreign-born A-list TV and movie actor Offspring canceled the leg of his music tour, thanks to Blue Dot Fever, is the same day 95% of us found out that he had a music tour.
5: Oh,
6: I don't know. Maybe, maybe the problem that with this foreign-born A-list TV and movie actor Offspring canceling his a leg of his music tour, thanks to Blue Dot Fever, was the fact that 95% of us found out that he had a music career that same day.
5: All
6: I
5: right.
6: I assume you guys saw that story. Oh, maybe not.
3: No.
6: Oh, okay, cool. Well, then we're going to have some fun with it.
5: Good. Let's have fun with it.
6: We've got a foreign-born... I thought this was going to be one of those that you probably stumbled upon while
5: really?
6: You were
3: Look, we
6: your
3: may
6: show,
3: have...
6: It's
3: we,
6: all good.
3: We may know this story.
6: This foreign-born...
3: But we just don't know we know.
5: It's not Chet Hanks, is it?
6: No.
5: He's not foreign-born, even though he lived in Jamaica.
6: He didn't live. I think he was trapped, if I remember.
3: Columbia.
5: No, that was Columbia.
6: Columbia. Sorry.
5: No, but before that, okay. He did live in Jamaica.
6: Got it. This maybe the problem is that the same day this foreign-born A-list TV and movie actor Offspring canceled the leg of his music tour, thanks to Blue Dot Fever, was the same day 95% of us found out that he had a music career.
5: Oh.
3: Is this a British child?
6: This is not a British child.
5: Hmm.
6: Actually, let me check real quick, because I think he actually has dual, I think he might have dual citizenship. Let me find this here real quick. Mm. I believe he is from, I might be wrong.
3: Canada?
6: I thought so, but let me correct myself. No, he actually was born in the UK. I apologize. But he is a British-born Canadian actor.
5: Oh, I see.
3: Daddy is the Canadian actor.
6: What's that?
3: The Offspring.
6: Daddy's also a Canadian actor, but Got the it. Offspring is. Now, let me actually rephrase this, because this blind does sound a little confusing. Well, I don't know. Maybe the problem is that the same day this foreign-born A-list TV and movie actor, who is the offspring of another A-list actor canceling the leg of his music tour, was the same day 95% of us found out he had a music tour. He is also a foreign-born A-list TV and movie actor.
5: They both are.
6: They both are.
3: So Daddy's a Canadian.
6: Daddy's a Canadian. This guy is technically a British-born Canadian actor.
5: Is it Eugene and Dan Levy? Or Levy?
3: Be kind of hilarious. Is it... anyone who is on SCTV.
6: I actually think, let me just check here, because I don't know the full run. I think actually maybe the dad might have been, but he's, even though he's not known. No, I don't think he has.
3: It's not Martin Short.
6: No, he was not. The dad not known for comedies, I recall.
3: Dad is a dramatic actor.
6: Mm-hmm. They both could be arguably a dramatic actor. I will say the difference is the son is both specifically a TV, A-list TV and movie actor.
5: Okay, so we're not talking about Dean McDermott.
3: Who had like a music career that we didn't even know about.
6: The dad was pretty much an A-list movie actor.
3: Dad's still alive?
5: Was?
6: He is not.
3: Oh, dad's dead.
5: Oh. Yes. Mm.
3: Canadian dead.
6: Not. Wow. Time flies.
3: What?
6: I was about to say not too long ago, and then I realized it's going on 2 years.
3: Dad died 2 years ago.
6: 2 years ago. Felt like it was just.
3: Oh.
5: I don't have a lot of Canadians on my list.
6: You need to improve on that.
5: I know.
6: Now keep in mind, just the dad's Canadian. The other actor is, he's actually British born.
5: Oh.
6: The guy who canceled the tour is British born Canadian actor.
5: Okay.
6: So he's dual citizenship.
5: Hmm.
3: Okay, so.
6: He was known for movies, but then became an A-list TV actor.
3: On a TV show streamer?
6: No.
3: Network show?
6: Yeah.
3: A network TV show that was popular within the last couple of years?
6: No.
3: Years ago?
6: Yes.
3: Decades ago?
6: Yes.
3: 90s?
6: No.
3: 2000s?
6: Yes.
3: So a actor from a network 2000s...
6: You're saying all the right things.
3: Hit.
6: A British-born Canadian actor, A-list TV and movie actor from an iconic television show in the 2000s.
5: Jack Quaid. Dennis Quaid. Okay. Is he good looking?
6: I think most people feel like he is.
5: Was he in Pacific Rim 2?
6: I would have to do a lot. I would have to do some research.
3: It's okay.
6: I don't think I saw that particular film.
5: Okay.
6: I don't think he was in Pacific Rim 2. He would be the one of the biggest names in it, and I don't think he was.
3: Okay. And has he had any controversy?
6: Not that I recall.
3: Okay.
5: I was going to say Scott Eastwood.
3: Dad, famous actor.
6: Who's Canadian, who passed away 2 years ago.
3: He was most known for like a role in a film.
6: He was most known just for film work overall, although he did appear on a, now I have to apologize. He also had one of the most iconic, both these guys had two of the most iconic television shows in the history of mankind.
3: So let's go to Dad.
6: Yep.
3: His most iconic TV show was big in the 90s?
6: Earlier.
3: 80s?
6: Earlier.
3: 70s?
6: Most iconic
5: Steve
6: television
5: McQueen.
6: Show from the 70s.
3: Kojak.
6: Man.
3: Sanford and Son.
6: I'm this year's old when I realized he was this guy.
5: Oh,
6: I've watched
5: this
6: show a ton, and I guess I never put
3: you watched a 70s TV show a ton.
6: And I never realized that
3: the
6: one
3: Bionic
6: of the main
3: Woman.
6: Stars was played
5: Isn't
6: by
5: it a
6: this
5: Western?
6: Actor. No.
3: Crime show?
6: Nope. Think of iconic television shows.
5: The $6 Million Man.
6: Bigger than everything you've talked about.
3: Bigger on TV in the 70s, Dawn.
6: Yep.
3: This is Us.
5: Quincy.
3: Quincy Jones or Quincy Adams.
6: It's so big, everybody, no matter what generation you're from, you know this show.
5: Andy Griffith Show.
3: Hill Street
6: you're
3: Blues.
6: You're getting closer, yeah. No.
5: Really? Is it black and white show?
6: Not black and white.
5: Okay.
6: Man. I'm just blown away.
5: Oh, great.
3: We're going to get it.
5: Happy Days?
6: Nope.
3: But it's not, you said it's not a sitcom.
6: Not a sitcom. No, it's a comedy-ish, but it's more of like a black comedy.
3: A 1970s black comedy.
6: Because the where it takes place is not very funny.
3: Hell.
5: Oh, WKRP in Cincinnati.
3: Jail. Prison. A morgue.
6: Some would say all those things are better than this place.
5: The Kardashians' house.
3: A criminal den of cocaine and heroin.
5: Is it a cop show?
6: I'm here for everybody who's just joining in. We have got...
5: my God.
6: I don't know. Maybe the problem is that the same day this foreign-born, which we've established, a British-born Canadian actor who has an iconic television show in the 2000s, is also an A-list movie actor... who has a father who had an iconic television show in the 70s and is also a standalone A-list movie actor, the former had to cancel a leg of his music tour thanks to Blue Dot Fever. It was the same day most of us found out he had a music career.
5: Is the dad an Oscar winner?
6: Oh, gosh, I believe so, but I don't need to look here. Yeah, I think he's got to be.
5: Okay.
6: He is, he's won an Emmy, 2 Golden Globes. No, he is not. He is an Academy Honor. So he's won an honorary Oscar for lifetime contributions to cinema.
3: Okay. I know people are screaming out there. So
6: it's fun.
3: Would like to apologize.
6: Now, again, we're talking about two of the most iconic TV shows. If you look at people's lists of like the top 10 greatest TV shows of all time, these two are in it.
3: And like action adventure. I'm going back to The Sun.
5: Action.
6: The Sun is in an action one.
3: Okay. Early 2000s action.
6: Early 2000s
3: like,
6: action.
3: It's not Jack Reacher, but
6: no.
3: That's a movie.
5: The Boys? No.
6: It's not Jack Reacher, but I think you're trying to get there.
5: It's not Jack
6: Reacher. Don't reach too far away from Jack.
5: But it's Jack.
3: Jack. Jack.
5: Jay.
3: Is it
5: Jay.
3: Like a terrorism Jay. Thing?
6: Jay. Yeah.
5: Oh.
6: It might take you this long to figure it out.
5: The like $6 million. No.
3: 24?
6: Yeah.
3: Oh, God.
5: Kiefer Sutherland?
6: Yeah.
5: Donald Sutherland!
6: Who, by the way, I found out just 20 minutes. Well, I don't know when we started this blind out. 10 minutes ago, he was Hawkeye Pierce. I never realized. I never put 2 to 2 together.
3: Wait, was that in the movie?
6: Oh, that must have been in the movie.
5: The MASH movie.
6: Okay, because I was going to say, it's popping up here that was the... Okay, that was the movie. He was Hawkeye Pierce. Okay, thank you. Okay. I've seen that TV show, and I don't think he's Hawkeye Pierce.
3: That's why I was like, I'm literally like, what?
6: All right, you guys got there, though. Nicely done. Woo, that was...
5: wow.
6: By the way, did you guys know he had a music career?
5: No.
3: No.
6: Well, he
3: clearly
6: just...
3: Clearly, we didn't.
5: No.
6: He barely knew he had a TV career, or a movie career. But according to the blind items, Kiefer Sutherland, who, by the way, British-born Canadian actor, canceled the North American leg of his music tour. Again, due to Blue Dot Fever, he admitted it. He says, I just, ticket sales were abysmal, and I don't think it's fair to these venues to play to half-sold-out shows and half-sold-out arenas. And maybe the problem was 95% of us found out that he had a music tour literally today.
5: And it's called the Kiefer Sutherland Band?
6: I mean, have no idea what it's called.
5: Well, that's what it says.
3: It's the very 1970s. The Kiefer Sutherland Experience.
5: Okay.
6: Wow.
3: Well, good luck to him.
5: I guess I always saw him as an American actor.
3: Yeah. No, like totally.
5: Donald. Yeah.
3: What I was going to say is,
6: by being both British and Canadian,
3: he did kind of have. There was some controversy around Kiefer.
6: Oh, was there?
3: Recently, I feel like, was he mean to someone, or there was something?
5: Was there an arrest? Because I just Googled his band and it said arrest.
3: No, I don't remember.
5: Arrests in the past.
3: Rideshare. Yes. Remember punched a Russian rideshare driver or something?
6: That's right. He did. Yeah.
5: He had multiple DUIs.
6: Mm-hmm.
3: And in 2009, he turned himself into the NYPD after headbutting fashion designer Jack McCullough at the Met Gala.
5: Yeah, I see that. That's
3: okay.
5: That's a fun Met Gala.
6: I'm sorry. He had more controversy than I recalled.
5: Well, that's good for his publicist.
3: Don't we all?
5: They're not working on his band, though.
6: I know.
3: They need to do better.
5: They're only good at crisis PR.
6: I woke up this morning and I'm like, oh my goodness. Kiefer Sutherland has a band and they're canceling a bunch of shows.
5: We expect you to sing us a song by next Friday that is a Kiefer Sutherland song.
3: You're giving him a
6: long
3: time.
6: Do an original.
5: That's your punishment
6: for
5: being late.
6: Okay.
3: What's our punishment for not getting the blind in 20 minutes?
5: We don't get punished.
6: We don't get punished.
5: We used to do sour balls, but...
3: Yeah, remember that?
5: Yeah. That would just be sour balls every day.
3: Truly. So. We used to, for the listener or viewer who doesn't know this, but back in the day, when it took us, more than a few minutes to get a blind, we would have to eat one of the most sourest balls that a listener had donated to us. They were super sour.
5: Yeah.
3: I don't even remember what they were called.
5: They were like blue raspberry.
3: But really painful sour.
5: Yeah.
3: One of them was actually not that bad.
5: Y'all. It's bad.
6: Let's do another blind item here as you guys are. We're having fun.
3: Yeah, maybe
6: today.
3: One
6: we're
3: more.
6: We're having a good time. We got time for one more. This foreign-born A-minus list TV actor / comedian is still hanging out with his longtime significant other all the time, despite the efforts of his higher-on-the-list future co-star. This foreign-born A-list TV actor / comedian is still hanging out with his longtime significant other all the time, despite the efforts of his higher-on-the-list future co-star.
5: Despite the efforts, like they're like, get away from her?
6: Kind of. Trying to leave the blind items, yeah.
5: Is she toxic?
6: Depends who you ask.
5: Okay.
3: So this is, she's trying to steal somebody's man? Okay. Yeah,
6: depends who you ask.
3: Yeah.
5: Mm.
3: Co-star this year?
6: Upcoming co-star this year, yeah.
3: So they've already filmed?
6: Yep.
3: Is this like a Zendaya?
6: Nope.
5: Good guess.
3: Oh, like
6: go ahead.
3: Sorry, a Chalamet?
6: Not a Chalamet. This foreign-born, so the actor is foreign-born. Oh. He's an A-minus list TV actor / comedian, is still absolutely hanging out with his longtime significant other all the time, despite the best efforts of his future higher on the list co-star.
3: Foreign-born comedian.
6: Yes.
5: All right, so this, okay.
3: You got any comedians in there?
5: I have a comedian
6: A-list actor.
3: Slash comedian.
6: Slash comedian.
3: Okay. Not stand-up?
6: Slash, he actually does stand-up, yeah.
3: Oh.
5: Okay.
3: He's a foreign-born, you
6: and
3: got
6: there's a
3: foreign-born
6: few more slashes in there, too, if you wanted to dig.
3: Like singer?
6: No.
3: Businessman?
6: Like writer slash producer.
3: Oh. Writer slash producer slash
6: director.
3: Director.
6: Slash stand-up comedian.
3: Ricky Gervais?
6: Slash actor. No. So again, I'll fill it in with what you got.
3: Whoa,
6: so far.
3: That's a lot.
6: This foreign-born A-minus list TV actor slash comedian slash director slash writer slash whatever else I said, producer, is still hanging out with his longtime significant other every chance he gets, despite the best efforts of his higher-on-the-list future co-star, who some would argue has even more slashes than he does.
5: Oh, gosh. Mm.
3: Wait, the thief?
6: The thief,
3: the man, yes. Man-stealer?
6: The man-stealer. She's the higher-on-the-list future co-star has more slashes than he does.
3: Olivia Wilde?
5: Ariana Grande?
3: Is she American?
6: She is.
3: She's trying to get her fingers into him.
5: Ew! My God!
3: I just mean claws, not like...
6: Oh, man! Come on now!
5: I mean, don't act like you don't know what you're saying over there.
3: I didn't know... I wasn't thinking that.
5: Well...
6: To be fair, if you believe forward blinds we've had...
5: Oh!
6: Maybe she already has.
5: Okay.
3: Gotten her
6: fingers
3: claws
6: onto his claws
3: into
6: onto
3: him.
6: Mm-hmm.
5: Oh, my gosh. This isn't like Pete Davidson.
3: No. Foreign-born.
5: Oh, right.
6: So, again, we have a foreign-born A-list TV actor, comedian, director, producer, writer from a hit television show and has written a few other hit television shows. And the co-star has just as many slashes, maybe more than he does.
3: You know what this is.
5: No, I don't, but you're celebrating, so please say it.
3: Brett Goldstein.
6: Jennifer Lopez. Oh. According to the blind items, Brett Goldstein is absolutely still hanging out with his longtime significant other. Beth Rylance, by the way, is her name. She's seems like lovely comedian slash writer. Okay. Two of them, if you believe the blinds, are still going strong and have been. They're just keeping it on the down low as they've been doing for the last year and a half because he's a producer on this upcoming movie called Office Romance. And Jennifer Lopez is his co-star. And they've kind of been leaning pretty heavily into the PR, the publicationship.
5: Oh, area. Right.
3: And I'm not surprised in the least because I think he's trying to make it big. I mean, he's already big. But I think in terms of his, you know, career here, like getting connected to her is not the worst thing ever.
6: He just did a stand-up set for Netflix is a joke. Of course, the movie that is coming out is also Netflix.
5: Okay.
3: You cannot watch us yet on Netflix, but you can in another way. I'll tell you about in a second. In the meantime, you can listen to us on the radio on My Talk Monday through Friday live, or you can download us wherever you get your podcast. But at the end of the day, like, subscribe, and tell all your friends about our YouTube channel. It's called
5: Blinded by the Item.
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18: I know it's important to be well informed.
19: Well, 26-year-old British actor Tom Francis has officially auditioned to play James Bond, a source with knowledge of the 007 search tells Variety. Now, we know that Amazon MGM have been conducting some of these auditions over the last month or so, but this is the first confirmed actor who took a part of those auditions. Francis is known as an Olivier Award winner for his work on Sunset Boulevard. He was also nominated for a Tony Award as well. He mostly has had a stage career up to this point. But otherwise, some of the other names that are on the shortlist potentially to play James Bond, we got Jacob Elordi, Aaron Taylor Johnson, and it looks like the leader in the clubhouse, at least if you go to those betting websites, Callum Turner right now is the overall favorite to be James Bond, but still, Tom Francis has officially auditioned for the role, and we'll have to wait and see if other actors will also audition for the role. We'll let you know if and when they do. In some other news, Chad Michael Murray is going to star in an upcoming drama feature called Disconnecting Peter. This film centers on a fractured family grappling with unresolved trauma stemming from a past tragedy. And he will play Peter Ruck, Chad Michael Murray will, a troubled father and husband who finds himself trapped by his own destructive habits, threatening to unravel his family unit. And finally, Aubrey Plaza, Adam Driver, Vanessa Kirby, and Matthew Broderick are going to star in a film called Tomorrow is a Drag. This will be directed by Kenneth Lonergan. He did films like Manchester by the Sea, Margaret, and You Can Count on Me. Now, we don't have a lot of plot details of this movie. We don't even have a release date or anything like that. But based off the description, if you liked movies like Manchester by the Sea, then this is going to have a similar vibe to it. So if you like that movie, you're probably going to like this one. It's called Tomorrow is a Drag, and it stars Aubrey Plaza, Adam Driver, Vanessa Kirby, and Matthew Broderick. Yes, Ferris Bueller is going to be part of that film. All right, that'll wrap up the dirt for this hour. For more entertainment news, go to mytalk1071.com. You can also download the MyTalk app.
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0: Bethany Frankel isn't looking very good in this situation. Welcome back to The Adventures of Bradley and Dawn. On Saturday, I saw this story about somebody from the Real Housewives franchise, actually a daughter of one of the Real Housewives, who has a business, and it's a luxury shoe brand that she started up, and it's Dina Manzo's daughter mm-hmm. from Real Housewives of New Jersey, and she put up this Instagram video about Bethany Frankel. So she said, Bethany Frankel is a weirdo. Okay. I sent her a pair. Now, once again, these are luxury shoes. I sent her a pair of shoes from now, almost a year ago. That's the brand name. Because I look up to her. She is a female entrepreneur and from the Bravo universe like me. So the deal is that she sent her these shoes. Mm-hmm. And they're like really cute black and white peep toe shoes. Bethany Frankel has worn these shoes several times in different posts, but she has never tagged the brand. Okay. And so people started asking her recently, like, hey, what are those shoes you're wearing? You know, this is a great opportunity for, you know, anybody out there to link to a brand, especially if you got the shoes for free. What does Bethany Frankel do? She linked to a dupe of those shoes. Like, you can get some just like them for a lower price
1: instead of the actual shoe.
0: Yes. And so she put this affiliate link on there, which is something that Bethany makes money off of, because if you go to through this link, Bethany gets a kickback from every pair of shoes that are sold, or every piece of clothing, because she has a she's a brand ambassador through these dupes. Or this clothing company, shoe company.
1: That's shady. Is there some bad blood or something?
0: Well, I don't think so, because Bethany Frankel hasn't ever, you know, I don't think she has any bad blood with Dina Manzo. I mean, they weren't on the same. Bethany was on New York and Dina is New Jersey. So, you know, Bethany is known as an entrepreneur and always, you know, she has a podcast. I don't know if it still is going, giving advice to people who want to make it in the business. And she's all about, like, you have to work hard, you have to hustle, you have to make connections. So, and also she's just all about those people that like to say, you know, you got to get up extra early. And that's the key.
1: Yeah.
0: It's like, yeah. I get that, but also connections are good and money is good. So if you're starting from the bottom, not, you know, it's good advice, but it's also not really her story. She is self-made, or what they cast her on New York because she wasn't like married into money. Mm-hmm. And she was living in an apartment. But that is the story they wanted to sell you, to say, look at this scrappy young girl who's making a business on her own, which, yeah, she does. But her father also had lots of connections. And yeah. She also was, you know,
1: it's a tale as old as time. Like, I pulled myself up by my bootstraps. And you're like, yeah, your bootstraps were gold plated.
0: Yeah, your dad was a very famous horse trainer. And you were associated with Martha Stewart. That helps. Also, so Bethany has sort of, I don't know, answered back to this.
1: Oh, so she has responded. I was going to say, I feel like somebody calls her out. The thing we know about Bethany is she's going to take every opportunity to, you know, squawk about it. So what did she say?
0: She said, it's standard practice to link to another retailer in social media if the shoes are sold out. She says, the shoes were sold out, so we linked to something similar because the audience gets frustrated when there's something they can't buy.
1: Oh.
0: Why would I wear something and talk about it if they can't buy it?
1: Well, but then why are you... But
0: she never mentions that the actual shoe she's wearing is by this other brand. She's never mentioned this other brand.
1: Yeah, I would have just said, hey, these are Dina Manzo's kids' shoes.
0: Yeah.
1: But, you can't get them right now, but if you really need them, like, right the second, there's
0: keep
1: a dupe.
0: Trying. They might be in stock tomorrow.
1: I would think, or here's a dupe. But at least you're being honest and saying, this is where the shoes are from.
0: Yeah, but just to constantly, you know, to wear them several times, which the young lady who created the shoes said, well, she definitely likes them a lot because she wears them quite a bit. So, you know, I think it's pretty brave of Dina Manzo's daughter to say, Bethany Frankel, I'm calling her out.
1: It's also smart. It's smart because in terms of marketing, she's gotten now all of this chatter about her shoes that I didn't know about.
0: Right.
1: Right.
0: Exactly.
1: So like started a little dust up with Bethany. And Bethany, I'm sure, is, you know, grateful for the mention as well because it gives her an opportunity to be relevant for 5 seconds. So good on you, ladies.
0: I mean, people that are super fans of Bethany, they're not going to be swayed by this. It's just going to give more headlines to Bethany. You know, because some people are just really, well, they're just super fans. It doesn't matter who you're a super fan of. You kind of dismiss things. It's not going to like make them not like Bethany anymore. They're just going to go, oh, weird. I never liked Dina Manzo's daughter anyway or whatever.
1: Yeah.
0: You know, so, yeah, I think that it's going to have to. At some point, I think they're going to need to, like, there's going to have to be an apology of some sort, unless they just want to perpetuate a feud for no reason.
1: Yeah, they got the word. Like, honestly, if I were Dina Manzo's daughter, I'd be like, I got my story accomplished because now my name is out there and the link is out there and everybody knows it. And if Bethany wants to, Bethany probably is like, I'm not blowing any more air into this than I need to.
0: Yeah.
1: Unless she's trying to get attention for something, but.
0: Right. Which she does every other day. It's just weird that she's turned into someone that's like a talking head where she's in bed a lot. Usually like horizontal, like talking on her phone about whatever issue it is. It could be drones that are in New Jersey or just any subject. Bethany Frankel is now like, what does Bethany have to say about it?
1: Yeah. It's genius.
0: Yeah.
1: I mean, she's turned it into a multi.
0: She doesn't even have to get up out of bed. She's literally laying down.
1: Yeah.
0: She does
1: it's the American dream,
0: videos.
1: Man.
0: Exactly. Yeah.
1: I mean, she's turned it into a multi.
0: She doesn't even have to get up out of bed. She's literally laying down.
1: Yeah.
0: She does
1: it's the American dream, man.
0: Exactly.
1: Making that money in bed. That's what I'd like to do.
0: Oh, hello.
1: In a leap.

0: But also, you don't want me. I'm not in my best when I'm in bed.
1: Nope.
2: So we've heard.
0: Do not cut and put that on the button bar.
1: Oh, boy. Either way, neither of us can afford even the dupes, because the dupes are $345 of these shoes. So,
0: yeah, wow,
1: we can't afford either.
0: Yeah, to be fair, I wasn't really following the Dina Manzo's daughter's shoe trend, but right, those who are probably grateful for the options.
1: Yes.
0: Yeah.
1: All
0: well,
1: right.
0: Fabulous. Thank you for the latest from Bethany. When we come back on The Adventures of Bradley and Dawn, we are going to take a trip across the pond, catch up with Harry and Meghan. Actually, they're here, but you know what I mean. Then Bulgaria won their first ever Eurovision. I know you weren't thinking about Bulgaria today, but you will after you hear this song when we come back right here on My Talk 107.1.
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4: Post Malone, Jelly Roll, they just announced that their big-ass stadium tour had to cancel 5 different shows. Posty was like, oh, we weren't prepared. We took on a little too much. No, you got Blue Dot Fever, because those weren't selling at all.
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8: It's where the wind blows.
9: Bradley.
10: It's tea time.
9: It's tea time.
10: Winifred,
11: I was wondering what the hell you were doing.
12: Good afternoon, darling.
9: Hello, Elsie.
12: What are you doing?
9: My name is Winifred, and that's Elsie. Well...
11: Do you want to start over?
9: No, that's it. That's good. This is tea time, where we talk about people that used to be British or are British. Now.
11: Or whatever we want to talk
9: about.
11: Yeah,
9: exactly. Right. But sometimes we throw a British story in there.
11: No, we do.
9: Meghan and Harry have lost all their friends, according to Page Six.
11: Okay. That's
9: They've lost a lot of their celebrity friends. Do you remember their wedding?
11: Of course.
9: 2018.
11: Oprah Winfrey was there.
9: Mm-hmm.
11: Gail.
9: Oprah, Victoria and David Beckham, a lot of A-listers. We had Serena Williams there. We had star-studded event, right? Everybody wanted to be at that
11: wedding. The Queen of England was there.
9: Oh my gosh, I can't believe she made time in her schedule. So ever since then, though, it's been 8 years since then, and Page Six wants you to know that friendships have fizzled out. They have no bridges left to burn because of their own behavior. They also love to be name droppy. They love famous people, but they don't really ask why if someone stops calling. This is all according to sources. And the celebrity friends of theirs, they just don't want the drama. Particularly, they mentioned that Serena Williams, she just, you know, she likes to stay away from drama. She has her great life with her family. She doesn't want to hang out with them.
11: I don't know that anybody thought that these two were close to any of the people that were at the wedding, save a few, you know, like members of family and people who've been in their life for a particularly long period of time. I think everyone at the time was like, wow, you're just literally inviting a bunch of famous people to be at your wedding because... Mm-hmm. You know, they'll come because,
9: totally.
11: Of course, you know, it's not every day that people get an invitation to a royal wedding.
9: Exactly. Yeah.
11: But I don't know that I ever thought those people were going to be like trusted confidants.
9: Right. Here's another dumb statement they say.
11: Oh, great.
9: They talk about how Oprah Winfrey remembered the interview that she did with Meghan in 2021. Actually, Harry was also on that interview. Well, now they say she has distanced herself from them since that interview. She also, they say, didn't appear on Meghan's now canceled Netflix show with Love, Meghan.
11: Yeah, of course, because she's not going to. Although,
9: they did, yeah, exactly.
11: If, you know, Meghan, if she was smart, she would have done this all with Amazon Prime.
9: Yeah.
11: But this was all before, I think now it's a little... it's understandable why at the time they went with Netflix, because Netflix was shelling out a ton of money. I feel like in hindsight, they should have gone with somebody like Amazon Prime, because Amazon Prime is really not, doesn't seem to be as concerned with, you know, ratings and performance. And it's more of just, you know, there are some great things that Amazon is doing. I'm just saying, I feel like they would have had more wiggle room with Amazon. And of course, they would have been close to, you know, Jeff Bezos and Lauren Sanchez. And I wonder if, in fact, they've now tried to, you know,
9: cozy up to them, because they love to hang out with and hobnob with celebrities,
11: exactly,
9: too.
11: Exactly.
9: So they also mentioned that Oprah, this is silly, that she did not include Meghan Markle's 2021 children's book, The Bench, in her popular book club. I'm sorry, but I don't remember Oprah having kids' books in her book club.
11: No, but she did also. That's why I think this is just a lot of, this is probably somewhat tabloid trash.
9: Tabloid trash, for sure.
11: Because she did include As Ever in her, you know, favorite things.
9: Oh, so, there you go.
11: You know, I think there's some definite love between Oprah and Meghan, but it's not, like, I don't know that they were ever going to be close friends.
9: Yeah, I mean, Oprah isn't a close friend with everybody she interviews. She knows the public wanted, was interested, and it was a good business move for her. How about this? They say that the couple's famous pals are also tired of footing the bill for them in the form of private jets or paying for events.
11: Yeah, I don't think that's true. Again, I think if you have the ability to do something nice for a prince,
9: yeah,
11: you probably do.
9: Yeah.
11: Yeah.
9: I mean, I don't feel like we don't know what their day-to-day life is like, and I don't know that I've ever known them to be moochers, right?
11: Well, I mean, I would say you could make the argument that they are very good at mooching.
9: Okay.
11: By turning, you know, the status that they received into something of financial value. That's kind of moochy.
9: It is, yeah. I mean, I guess it's just good business, though.
11: I mean, you can call it whatever you want. I'm just saying that, like, I think, again, this is just the tabloids trying to make you think that we know people dislike them, but I don't know that it's as, you know, like...
9: They want you to think, we've convinced you all for 8 years to dislike them. And now we want to let you know that famous people also dislike them. So, therefore, you should really dislike them, too. That's what this does.
11: Well, mostly because
9: this
11: is coming from the Daily Mail, which the Daily Mail is just, you know, it's a British tabloid. So they're not going to say anything nice about the Markles.
9: They literally have people on staff that every day think of articles and put stuff out there that we click on. So we're calling them out.
11: Well, thank you for doing that. I need to change the tone because we need to listen to some pop music.
9: Oh, sure.
11: Eurovision happened, and this is one of the years where I feel like I didn't hear much about Eurovision as it was happening. Usually in years past, I've known people who go to Eurovision. It's like a whole thing. This year, though, all of a sudden I saw Bulgaria wins its first Eurovision ever, and I thought, oh my God, are we already done? So we are, and in fact, and Eurovision, for those of you who don't know, countries throughout Europe send musical acts to this competition, and then people get to vote across Europe and other countries for their favorite song or their favorite groups. And this year, the winner was a group called Dara. I don't know if Dara is the group or the person, but the song is called Bangaranga.
9: Well, all right.
11: And I want you to hear, because it's going to make you feel like you're going to be like, oh, this is this is kind of a snappy little number. Okay. And then you're going to feel really old, too.
9: All right.
11: Let's just listen to a little bit of Bangaranga. This was live at their second semifinal, Eurovision 2026. Dara from Bulgaria performs in Vienna. Bangaranga.

0: but
1: oh yeah.
2: Isn't that good?
1: I mean, now it's getting, yeah!
2: Catchy.
1: Come on, Dara, get it. She's great.
2: She's like, getting it.
1: She really gets it.
2: It actually is a really good number if you watch the YouTube video, the performance. And the staging is really cool, too, the way that they do this number. Anyway, Bangaranga is the Eurovision 2026 winner. And don't forget, other Eurovision winners have included, but are not limited to, ABBA.
1: ABBA.
2: So,
1: yeah, that contest has been going on forever.
2: Not 100 years, but darn near. All right. When we come back on the adventures of Bradley and Dawn from Bangaranga to Janordi and Cranderson. What is that?
1: What?
2: Well, it's a couple publication ships we got to catch you up on. We'll tell you about them when we return right here on My Talk 107.1.

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11: And let's take a look at your 5 Eyewitness News Twin Cities weather for this hour. Your forecast for the rest of today, partly cloudy skies for the rest of the afternoon as we hit a high of 69, but then more thunderstorms this evening as we drop down to a low of 48. Then looking at you tomorrow for your Tuesday, it's going to be cloudy and 58. Right now, My Talk, though, 60 and cloudy.

0: We gotta catch up with Kendallori or Jen Ordy. What do you prefer? Kendall and Jacob Ellori. Kendallori. Well, yeah, I guess that's not right either, but I like the way it sounds.
1: You know, whatever anyway, you want to call them.
0: This is the next publationship that's happening, and Kendall Jenner is just, you know, her mom uses her because she's the only one that isn't hitched or, you know, with a significant other right now, other than Kim. But Kim's already, you know, seeing Lewis Hamilton. So so Kendall and Jacob Ellori, they were in Hawaii together. And not only did they go get some breakfast at a local, like not a very commercial, like a local breakfast place, they were on the beach together. And Dumois wanted you to know that when they were at the breakfast place, those were not paparazzi pictures. I don't know what that's supposed to mean to us. Like, just so you know, they're two public figures. Okay, everyone knows who they are pretty much. If they're in public, people are going to take pictures of them. Now, did they call the paparazzi and set the whole trip up? I guess that's what they're implying, that it doesn't, it seems more legit, but they know they're going to be photographed and then people are going to send those to TMZ or Dumois or some major outlet and sell them, right? People are going to be snapping photos. So anyway, they are on the beach. They are in the sand. She is drinking rosé out of the bottle. And they are not touching each other.
1: I would just like to say, first of all, as regards Dumois, I feel like oftentimes they're in the payroll of celebrities directly. Like
0: sure.
1: People connected to the celebrities will send them stuff. Because I always see them sort of defending the storyline or the narrative that perhaps is most suited to the celebrity. And so when you say things like the, you know, like this was not a paparazzi stroll, this was real. This is, 'cause I think the implication is because these aren't paparazzi photos,
0: right.
1: This was a real coupling. We're not, you know, seeing a publicity stunt, but to your point, if you're in public, you're doing a publicity stunt.
0: Yes.
1: The people are acting as your paid paparazzi or your unpaid paparazzi, right?
0: Yes.
1: So that, now, as for them, they're, who knows? I mean, they're two young, eligible bachelor, bachelorettes. It's not entirely in their, you know, this just makes perfect sense to me. So
0: yeah.
1: Good luck to them, you know?
0: Exactly. I'm sure they'll fall deeply in love.
1: Well, or they'll fall deeply in love with the financial remuneration that
0: exactly.
1: results from their coupling.
0: Yes. Now, they haven't shown any, like, from what I've seen in the latest reports, they haven't been, like, touching each other. There's no PDA. They're not in the water together grabbing each other's behinds. So, is it just a friendship? Who knows? Do you go to Hawaii with your friends? Yep. But no other celebrities are around, so I don't know. But I just feel like it's set up. You know, they were seen first at Coachella together earlier this year.
1: Yeah. You know what you're doing.
0: Yeah.
1: Because if you, and I've said this for years, 100 years, and sometimes it bears repeating because it's easy to forget. But like if celebrities don't want to be seen, they won't.
0: Mm-hmm.
1: So if they're being seen,
0: they
1: want
0: you
1: to
0: see
1: them.
0: Yes. Yes. Yeah.
1: Which doesn't mean that they're not dating, doesn't mean that they're not doing it. It doesn't mean that they're totally not doing it.
0: But they want you to see them.
1: Yeah, exactly.
0: For publicity.
1: So,
0: yes.
1: Mission accomplished. Speaking of celebrities who want to be seen, no, this is not true. In fact, this is a true mystery for me. If you're just joining us, we're doing our publicationship updates. I mean, Kris Jenner, Machiavellian in her shenanigans. Pamela Anderson and Tom Cruise?
0: Is she running their careers too?
1: What? Okay, so this is a headline. Pamela Anderson making room for love as Tom Cruise romance rumors swirl. To be fair, no romance rumors between Tom Cruise and Pamela Anderson are swirling.
0: Other than the report that you're reading right now, because you guys made it up.
1: Exclusive. Now, this originally came from the Daily Mail as well.
0: Mm-hmm.
1: Pamela Anderson is making room for love. A spark has sparketh between this famous duo, Dawn,
0: okay.
1: after a recent unverified report claimed that they were
0: an unverified report.
1: Yeah.
0: How do you verify it anyway?
1: This is literally just trash. Pamela is making room for love in her life, a source said Friday, noting that she's had a few busy years proving herself in the entertainment industry and is therefore ready to shift her priorities. Okay, she didn't need to prove nothing. She's had a very successful last few years with, of course, among other things, The Last Showgirl, for which she earned a Golden Globe nomination. Apparently, it was that Golden Globe nomination, Dawn, that caught the eye of Tom Cruise when he was sitting down watching
0: how lucky is she?
1: The Golden Globes, and he thought, who's that Pamela Anderson character?
0: Oh, gosh.
1: A source told the National Enquirer that he allegedly called her to congratulate her comeback. And then she got all horny on the phone, and then they met up in a car park in South London. No, I made that part up. But this is just trash. But I'm trying to figure out what the point of it is. Like, who's behind this? Is this just to serve Pamela Anderson? Is this to serve Tom Cruise? As we discussed on Blinded by the Item, which, by the way, you should go back and watch / listen to, especially our YouTube channel. You should like and subscribe it. Usually this is for a publicity move, but he's got a project, sure. She's got stuff coming up, but
0: not together yet.
1: No, it's not together that we know about, but that doesn't necessarily, that's not required. What's required for a publicationship like this, or at least a discussion, because most recently she was connected to, among others, Liam Neeson. And was she at some point connected to Bull Durham? What's his name?
0: Bull Durham.
1: Yeah.
2: Costner?
1: Not Kevin Costner. I'm sorry, not Bull Durham. Kevin Costner.
0: Kevin Costner?
1: Yeah, because remember he was being connected to all the ladies?
0: Oh, just to make him seem like a virile
1: man. I'm just saying, like, I think, you know, she's been connected to all these men, which I think, if anything, that's her PR people, because I can't imagine she's really like, you know what I want? I want people to think I'm dating Tom Cruise.
0: Yeah.
1: And if she had that voice, I would be so happy.
0: Now, what? Why? I just don't know why this is happening right now, because we're talking about him praising her after her 2024 film.
1: Yeah.
0: So nothing has happened recently.
1: Mm-mm.
0: No?
1: That's where things started to bubble.
0: 2 years ago.
1: Yeah. That's, you know, this was, he just called her. And then all of a sudden, you know, a couple years later, they're doing it.
0: Okay. National Enquirer says that they've been in contact for those 2 years.
1: Yeah.
0: Like you said.
1: He just sends her little notes.
0: Mm-hmm. He does this with everyone. He likes to be like the Taylor Swift of Tom Cruise, you know? Like he likes to be positive and say, I mean, it's a great way to live your life.
1: What?
0: Just to be super happy, positive, and congratulating everybody and appearing humble.
1: Yeah. Again, who knows if that even happened, but if it did, sure, that's plausible. Tom Cruise being a nice guy, but that doesn't mean he was horny for her, because let's be clear, the Tom Cruise that we know and don't love wants nothing to do romantically with a woman like Pamela Anderson.
0: No, because she's his age or younger.
1: Not only is she his age,
0: just closer to his age,
1: or of the same age bracket, there's that. She's also a blonde, which he doesn't seem to be a fan of. And I don't think she'd be up for the Scientology thing. She's not a pliable.
0: She is not.
1: Soul.
0: Nope.
1: Not that all the women Tom Cruise has been with are. I'm just saying, if you're casting about for someone who can be part of your world, I don't know that it's Pamela Anderson, because she would show up in that, what was it, PI, that private lady with the...
0: Oh, God, VIP, I watched that.
1: I loved that show.
0: I loved
1: Every
0: it.
1: Every Saturday morning, my friend Mark would call me after the bar, and we'd be hungover watching VIP and Sister Sister.
0: Okay.
1: Reruns.
0: Sister Sister.
1: Jack Hay.
0: Tom Cruise is... older than, about 5 years older than Pamela Anderson.
1: And don't misunderstand me. I think she would be a catch for any man.
0: The way that they position this, though, and now it's going around to a bunch of different tabloids, is that she would be so lucky, You know what I mean? Just it's such a the way that it seems to be written is just sort of like, oh, he's seeing her in a different light. Oh, how lucky she is to catch the eye of Tom Cruise. Yeah,
1: Tom Cruise should be so lucky.
0: Yeah, no kidding.
1: Well, good luck to Palm slash Cranderson, whatever we're going to call those.
0: Ooh, Cranderson
1: two.
0: Is good. Because
1: Cranderson sounds like a detective series on PBS that comes from the United Kingdom.
0: And also cranberry muffins.
1: I would like one of those.
0: Cranderson.
1: I see a hand raised, perhaps okay. about cranberry muffins.
2: Oh. I think I may have cracked the code between these two.
1: Whoa!
2: Tom Cruise in okay. movies such as Top Gun and Top Gun Maverick.
1: Okay.
2: Pamela Anderson recently in the Naked Gun movie with Liam Neeson.
1: So you're saying guns.
2: They're doing a crossover movie, Top Gun and the Naked Gun.
0: Okay. Well, didn't they just say that that is this a new thing like this weekend that Top Gun 3 is happening?
2: That has been confirmed. It's in development. Yes.
0: Oh, right. That was in April.
2: Maybe but, she'll nice be in yeah. it, though. Who knows?
0: Maybe.
1: Hmm. Okay.
0: She'll be like, what?
1: She'll be like, what?
0: She won't be a romantic like,
1: she's not
0: partner.
1: Be in that movie.
0: She's not going to be in that movie.
1: She's not going to be in that movie.
0: Yeah.
1: She's going to be in the VIP sequel.
0: Please, please.
1: I need to send her a letter and tell yeah. her she needs to bring that back.
0: Yeah.
1: All right. When we come back on the Adventures of Bradley and Dawn, Hunter virus is a thing, but not, apparently, in the United States. At least is connected to that cruise ship. Something very interesting I learned, as I speak like Yoda, over the weekend, and I'll share it with you. In addition, Dawn's going to tell you about a guy who jumped into the Trevi Fountain for a swim when we return right here on My Talk 107.1.
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0: After one positive case in the U.S. appears to have been a false positive, according to science, there are currently zero cases of the disease in the United States connected to that cruise outbreak. Good afternoon. Welcome back to the Adventures of Bradley and Dawn. So the WHO had to revise their hantavirus cases connected to that luxury cruise ship that was gallivanting across the Atlantic. And that's after one of the passengers who had tested positive. They called it an inconclusive test or perhaps a false positive, later confirmed to be negative for hantavirus, which brought the total global cases down from 11 to just 10, of which there are none in the United States. It doesn't mean there are people in the United States that aren't currently in isolation or quarantine.
1: Right.
0: Until, you know, they're like window has closed.
1: Right.
0: So we know for sure. But at least I think that does just sort of calm everybody down, because there was this minute where it seemed like all of a sudden it's just
1: right. Because
0: everywhere.
1: It's like, oh, someone
0: fast.
1: In Minnesota, you know,
0: yeah, there was people in all like, I think now it's up to like 19 states or something like that had been affected. But 41 cases, crew, passenger and people in contact have been quarantined in several European countries. That's according to U.S. health officials, but there were no confirmed cases in the United States, adding that 41 people, including 18 quarantined in Nebraska and Atlanta, are being monitored. So we have 40 people being monitored. None of them have the actual disease.
1: And just to reiterate, like what we said last week, it's there's a incubation window here that's a lot longer than you would see like a normal, you know, like getting the flu or something.
0: Yep.
1: It's... Go ahead.
0: I was just going to say the WHO recommends watching people for like 42 days after.
1: Wow.
0: So, yeah.
1: That's, yeah.
0: That's good that they're paying attention. And the guy who had the false positive, they were showing the like setup they had to keep, you know, him like in a bubble. It was intense, man. He had like a suit on with a big tube on it.
1: Oh my gosh.
0: And like that's all he could walk around in that room, that he was in this tiny little room. And now that he's confirmed negative, he just has to be in this like a basically, you know, like a dorm room or something.
1: Yeah, so at least he still has to be contained. Yeah.
0: But that's like all of those, I shouldn't say all, but a number of the people that are being monitored are at those facilities where they're basically in like a dorm room having to hang out. And you know, I just have all these questions, like, who's paying for that?
1: I know.
0: Like, if you couldn't go to work for that many days. Now, these were people on a luxury cruise, so
1: right.
0: I'm assuming they've got resources. But I'm just curious how does the government pay for that?
1: I don't know.
0: Like,
1: I mean,
0: hey, why don't you
1: hang
0: out here?
1: The World Health Organization must have some funds because they pay people to be,
0: like,
1: you know,
0: a part
1: of it. Like,
0: they get a stipend or something?
1: Yeah. I mean, their goal is to not have disease spread across the world, so hopefully they can foot the bill for having people in isolation.
0: Yeah.
1: Yeah.
0: I will say I did then read another story, and I don't want to bring down the room, but did you see that story about Ebola? Like, there's a huge Ebola outbreak right now in two places in Africa.
1: Yes, I did.
0: It's like 81 people,
1: I
0: think.
1: I didn't read
0: about it. But obviously, that's a far different disease, and it, you know, it's not to fearmonger. It's just that as I was, you know, looking through this story, I was like, oh, great, Ebola.
1: I think I saw that this weekend, too. And I was like, ooh, I don't want to know about that yet. So,
0: yeah. So anyway, those people on that cruise, they're going to think twice about book. People keep asking me, like, would you, you know, has that changed your opinion about cruising? No. First of all, I ain't going on those cruises.
1: No.
0: I wish.
1: It was like a long cruise, right? It was like a world cruise?
0: Yeah. No, it wasn't a world cruise, but it was like a, I think.
1: Six weeks or something?
0: Yeah, it was a longer cruise, but it was not, you know, it was just throughout those exotic places in the Atlantic. Anyway, it's not going to change my mind. I could be walking down the street. I think I am far more likely to get hit by a bus in my own neighborhood.
1: Oh my gosh, don't say that.
0: Than I am some exotic disease on a cruise ship.
1: On a cruise ship.
0: So.
1: Yes.
0: And hey, if I go out that way, girl, just know I am happier than I've ever been.
1: Oh my gosh.
0: So if I don't come back from my next cruise.
1: Stop it. Don't say that. I don't like it.
0: Just know he died happy.
1: What, like they're going to throw you overboard or
0: maybe
1: something? Just like to the fishes.
0: Look. That is like kind of my nightmare, though, because like you, I also struggle with deep water, and I can't, like, because people are like, you like going on cruises. Do you want to be buried at sea?
1: No.
0: Zero chance.
1: No.
0: Because I don't want to be floating in that dark ocean for the rest of my days.
1: That's not, no.
0: Like, put me in the ground somewhere. Don't throw me overboard.
1: Don't they have services for people who want to scatter their ashes on a cruise ship?
0: Yeah.
1: I've heard of that. Like, it's something that every cruise ship pretty much does. You just
0: don't
1: know
0: every,
1: about it.
0: But yeah, they certainly do. Because a cruise ship, I always tell people, a cruise ship is just
1: a floating city.
0: It's the world, right? Yeah. So like whatever you can do in the world, you can do there. So people get married, people die.
1: Oh my gosh.
0: People are brought on board. My mom was yapping with somebody when we were on a cruise who they had brought her mother, deceased mother, with to send her overboard.
1: Excuse me?
0: Yeah. Like as a memorial?
1: Her ashes or her...
0: No, her ashes, okay, but I don't know if you can do like a body. Probably not.
1: No.
0: But you can. They do make accommodations for those who want to share their loved one's ashes across the sea. I would be a little afraid also if you were to toss
1: me. What if people are on the pool?
0: Well, what if the wind changes?
1: That's what I'm saying.
0: And all of a sudden people are like,
1: hold up a flag. Make sure it isn't blowing in different directions. You know?
0: Those cigarette ashes? No.
1: Nope.
0: That's Bradley Traynor.
1: No, don't.
0: So please don't do that to me.
1: Oh, I won't. I won't do it.
0: Okay.
1: Okay. Unless you jump into the Trevi Fountain in Rome.
0: Oh, we got to talk about this because apparently the new thing is to cause a ruckus.
1: Yeah, somebody, there's a TikTok video out there, and it is, you can find it in our show links page. A 30-year-old tourist from New Zealand was fined 500 euros, which is like $580 currently, after diving into the Trevi Fountain. Now, you're not even supposed to get that close. You're not supposed to sit on the side. It's an area that is highly, there's a lot of traffic there. It's a tourist.
0: Well, they just recently set up a ticketing system. I know that because so many people were showing up and they're like, oh, we have to pay
1: 2 euros.
0: Down.
1: Yeah. So this isn't the first time somebody has been in the Trevi Fountain. It kind of happens, you know, more often than they would like. They get them out right away. A lot of people thought that that wasn't enough money. They say that small change, you know, if it was like 5,000 euros, this woman says, I think they would think about it for a while. People think they can do whatever they want in Italy. The fine should be 5,000 euros. And
0: where was this person from?
1: New Zealand.
0: 30-year-old That's shocking.
1: Person. Yes.
0: I would have thought American for sure.
1: Nope. So this guy, this Spanish tourist, was just filming the fountain. A lot of people, I'm sure, filmed it. And he says, I think he just did it for fun. But 5 seconds later, the police came and took him.
0: Carabinieri. They're going to come get you.
1: That's right. You know, and I will be featuring the Trevi Fountain in our reviews, our one-star reviews.
0: Oh,
1: because
0: fabulous.
1: People don't like the amount of crowds that are there.
0: I don't know about you, but this kind of place, like when we went to Rome, that was the last place I wanted to go. Like I did not want any part of that. Like whenever I hear something like this, where it's like so crowded, you have to get there. You have to go at like 3 a.m. now
1: I went at like 6:30 a.m. and nobody was there.
0: I don't care. I'm sure it was beautiful.
1: Yeah,
0: great.
1: I mean, there were people there, meaning like 20 people.
0: And if it like means something to you, there's a story, there's a reason for the season, you read a book, whatever, great. I want you to have all those things. But in my mind, I'm like, that is the absolute last place I want to go. I mean, we did go to some big tourist attractions in Rome, right? Like the Colosseum, et cetera. But I kind of just get put off by, I mean, the like, we have to see this thing. And there's all these people that are just marching in lockstep.
1: Yeah.
0: It's kind of, you know, like aggressive.
1: It is. Right? And, you know, if you really are interested in it, you can do like a tour thing where they take you down in the front. And you also get to go behind in the underground and learn the history of the
0: That'd
1: Trevi
0: cool.
1: Fountain. So
0: I
1: like,
0: can see that.
1: Do it that way if you want to do it.
0: Yeah.
1: You know, it's not that expensive. I think it was under $50 to do it.
0: And, yeah.
1: You know, just make it a part of your tour. But there's nothing that we can do about people showing up there. That's why I love these reviews. It's like, this is for nothing. You know, you can get mad if you want to, but, you know.
0: That's what we say about our show. This is for nothing, and you can get mad if you want to.
1: Yeah, if you want to.
0: When we come back, here's a question for you. Do you lock your bathroom door? We'll find out when we come back right here on My Talk 107.1.
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16: Relax. I'm just here for some information.
17: Well, we don't usually talk about a lot of sports for the Dirt Alerts, but we got some fun football news for Minnesota sports fans. The NFL is expected to award the 2028 NFL Draft to the city of Minneapolis. Now, local organizers led by the Minnesota Sports and Events Commission submitted a bid back in March for this event, and it looks like the NFL is going to follow through. Now, this year's draft in Pittsburgh drew a record 805,000 fans across 3 days, and according to the league, an average 13.2 million viewers on television and digital platforms. So this is going to be a massive event for Minneapolis to host. Not exactly sure where it's going to be taking place at. U.S. Bank Stadium, TCO Performance Center, maybe the Minnesota State Fairgrounds. Not exactly sure, but this is going to be a huge tourism boom to the state, because obviously the NFL is king in this country. So really exciting news that the NFL draft in 2028 is coming to the Twin Cities. In some other news, Cate Blanchett and Selena Gomez, along with Michael Fassbender, are going to star in a new film from director Brady Corbett, who directed The Brutalist. Now, we don't have a name for this film. We don't really have any plot details as well. However, according to Corbett, he has been interested in doing a movie about X-rated movies set in the 70s. So very likely Supposedly, that's what this film will be about, but it hasn't been confirmed. Again, it stars Cate Blanchett, Selena Gomez, and Michael Fassbender. And finally, Frankie Muniz and Christopher Lloyd will lead the cast for a new family adventure film. It's called Christopher Hope and the Secret of Napoleon. And the film will follow a history student drawn into a race to uncover a long-buried secret Napoleon concealed in Paris, navigating rival secret societies alongside his best friend and a fellow student as they trace clues connecting centuries past to the present day. Now, the producers are saying this is like National Treasure, The Da Vinci Code, movies like that. So if you like those films, you'll like this one. It's called Christopher Hope and the Secret of Napoleon, starring Frankie Muniz and Christopher Lloyd. We'll let you know when that comes out in theaters or streaming. All right, that'll wrap up the dirt for this hour. For more entertainment news, go to mytalk1071.com. 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
7: 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No.

0: Survey said.
1: Survey said.
2: Time
1: Survey
2: for said. Bradley Survey and Dawn's
1: Survey said.
3: Everybody is talking about the bathroom doors. Do you lock it? Hey, good afternoon. Welcome. That was kind of creepy. Good afternoon. Welcome back to the adventure.
4: If you just joined us.
3: Hey, you lock your sorry. Bathroom door. You keep it wide open. Most people, Dawn.
4: Yeah?
3: According to a new survey.
4: Oh, man.
3: Lock their bathroom doors. I marvel at this because I don't know about you, and maybe it's just a function of the fact that there are only two people in my home, and I'm really not concerned that Jamie's going to walk into the bathroom when I'm either, I don't know, going to the bathroom
4: no.
3: or in the shower. Both of those I'd be fine with. A little uncomfortable or awkward, perhaps, on occasion, but not really something I'm concerned about to the point that I need to lock the door. But most people said they lock the door all the time.
4: So, okay, if you brought this up earlier, if you have little kids.
3: Sure.
4: And they are old enough to manage themselves,
3: yeah.
4: like a five-year-old or something.
3: You know, privacy is a thing. You want to teach kids, you know,
4: and
3: it's
4: just
3: okay
4: say,
3: to...
4: Just wait out here while mommy goes to the bathroom.
3: Yeah.
4: Don't put anything in your mouth. Do not try to stick something up your nose.
3: Mm-hmm.
4: Read this book. You
3: exactly.
4: Because they will just, they don't want you to have any privacy.
3: Yeah. That. So I understand that. Or if you've got... You know, I guess if you have strangers over in your house, you know, they maybe, but again,
4: yeah.
3: who are these people?
4: Who's just going like, to walk in?
3: Oh, hello.
4: Oh, sorry, I didn't know you were in here. The light was on and the door was closed, but I just thought I'd barge in anyway.
3: In our house, we just, you know, we open any door.
4: Now, maybe it's people that just like, they're afraid of it. What if they're afraid of intruders? I thought. And like, if someone breaks in right yeah. now and I am in this bathroom, I want them to not be able to get in immediately so I can pull up my pants first.
3: So, you know, your anxiety and fear in that scenario is actually the converse for me. My anxiety and fear would be if I lock the door,
4: mm-hmm.
3: no one can come to my rescue when I ultimately slip and fall.
4: Oh, wow.
3: You know?
4: Yeah.
3: Because as an aging person... And as a klutz,
4: might as well just leave
3: nature,
4: it wide open then.
3: Well, most of the time I do, to be quite honest with you, unless it's really cold and I'm trying to trap the heat, I always leave the door open. Our bathroom, though, is in a place where it's like not in a direct path.
4: Sure.
3: But if I know Jamie's like walking on that side of the house or he's doing something, then I would probably close the door. But most of the time I just leave the door open.
4: Oh,
3: I mean,
4: okay.
3: I'm alone.
4: Wait a minute. Hold on. Even when I'm alone, I close the door.
3: Oh, you do?
4: Yeah, I don't leave it open because what if one of the kids come home?
3: Well, I don't have kids.
4: Yeah.
3: Yeah.
4: That's
3: so
4: true.
3: That makes sense.
4: Yeah.
3: But I also have a dog, and the dog like would be like,
4: oh,
3: like
4: up
3: the kid,
4: in your business.
3: Like, well, no. I'm saying like if I close the door, she's gonna be like, "What are you doing in there?" So I just leave the door open, and then she'll usually just come hang out on the. Like
4: she'll just stare at you.
3: The floor outside the bathroom and just sit there. Yeah.
4: That's just crazy. Did they say like the reason or it was just like, do you lock
3: so
4: the door?
3: Let me give you the actual results. So I think it was like 5,000 plus people answered this poll. Most people said, so 1,800 people said lock all the time. 1,700 said lock only when guests are over.
4: Oh,
3: 1,100 said never lock. So, you know, so those aren't like really that different in number. But
4: I guess
3: 604 of them said the door is wide open. And that's, I guess that would be me.
4: Wow. There's only 604 people out of 5,000.
3: Yeah.
4: Okay.
3: That's... So the smallest group of people are people who, you know, never lock the door.
4: I wish they would have asked this. If you just leave it open and have conversations, because I'm not into that. You know, like, oh, you know, I'm going to the bathroom and...
3: Well, if you're showering, I've done that. Not when you're like doo-doo or
4: That's
3: anything.
4: What I'm saying. Like showering, fine, whatever, yeah. you know.
3: But because, I also try to get off the pot real quick. So if I'm mid-conversation, I might... I might keep the conversation going, or
4: and
3: at least
4: really,
3: I want to hear
4: okay, so
3: what
4: you
3: he's
4: crack
3: saying. Well, no, if I'm... I would leave, the door would be open probably, but I'm not like, we're not next, it's not like he's standing there in the doorway, but he might be in the other room.
4: Oh.
3: Is that weird?
4: It's not weird. I am weird.
3: Okay. You just want the privacy.
4: I always want the door closed. I don't want to talk to someone else.
3: Yeah.
4: I don't want to have my significant other see me going to the bathroom.
3: Yeah.
4: That's embarrassing.
3: That seems like a very male-female, if I may be so bold, dynamic.
4: Oh. Okay.
3: Perhaps.
4: Oh, sure, sure. Yeah.
3: But there might, but it maybe is not a gender thing. Maybe that's just the way I interpret it.
4: Yeah. Well, you got to go back to like when you grew up, like in your household. Mm-hmm. Some people just grew up where people walked around naked a lot and, you know, it's just like doors were open.
3: I will say my partner is much more, he's always closing the door. Like every door is closed. When
4: sure.
3: Every bathroom, or I should, not every door.
4: Like every door.
3: Yeah.
4: He goes into your bedroom.
3: Bye. No, but every time he uses the bathroom, he closes the door.
4: Yeah.
3: And he probably locks the door.
4: He does.
3: I know he has in the past. Like, I'm not, like, jiggling the door. Hey, like, what you doing
4: hey,
3: in there?
4: Hey, we got to discuss our finances.
3: But, like, you know, if he's in the shower, for example, I might want to, you know, use the bathroom while he's showering.
4: Do you have more than one bathroom?
3: Upstairs, but I'm lazy.
4: Oh, my gosh.
3: I don't have to climb stairs
4: to
3: pee.
4: There.
3: To pee?
4: You are a CrossFitter. Just, you could probably take 3 steps at a time. Get your butt up there.
3: No.
4: Let him have a shower.
3: Listen to you being all bossy. I just want to pee in my bathroom. Anyway, my point is like, he'll come in when I'm showering and pee.
4: Okay.
3: And it's no big whoop-de-doo.
4: And flush the toilet I'm just saying so that it gets really hot.
3: No, we have a rule. Oh. You do not flush the toilet.
4: Yeah.
3: Yeah. Anyway, my point is I understand that some people are more...
4: private?
3: Yes, private.
4: Yes.
3: With their door closure. Stormer, just for the sake of discussion and to bring you into this very scintillating conversation about closing the door for the bathroom, how would you answer the question? Do you lock your bathroom door?
4: He's single, too. He lives alone.
0: I do. So under normal circumstances, I would leave the door open, but let me paint the picture for you of the layout of my bathroom.
3: I can't wait. Paint the picture of you in your bathroom.
0: Yes, the color will be brown. Just kidding.
3: Okay.
4: All right,
0: so
4: why?
0: I am squatting on the pot, right? The door is immediately to my left, right?
3: Yep.
0: But here's the thing. Squatting on the pot, right? The door is immediately to my left, right?
3: Yep.
0: But here's the thing.
4: Left,
0: My not toilet left, right. paper roll is directly in front of me. When the door is open, I cannot reach

0: the left, and then it's the paper roll is right in front of us. But you know what's right over the paper roll? The towel rack. So when you hang up your wet towel...
1: Oh, it drips on the
0: it
1: toilet
0: doesn't,
1: paper?
0: Well, I mean, I don't, you know... I use two towels, one for my hair and then one for my body. So I always put the less
1: wet
0: one there. Sounds so gross, but I'm like, I don't want my towel dampness anywhere near the toilet paper. It's just stupid. It's one of those functional things that women think of and men don't. And so men most often design houses. And you're like, what man put the, you know, like, for instance, here's another thing. This is not about the door being locked, but.
1: Okay, here we go.
0: Closet door. Who puts the light on the right side where you're not opening it on the hinge side? Like you have to turn on the light on the hinge side instead of just, I'm opening the door and turning on the light. Isn't that dumb?
1: I am not tracking.
0: Okay. So,
1: how am I opening the door?
0: Okay. So you're opening the door. How are you opening the
1: door?
0: So
1: you're staring at the door. Is the doorknob on the left or the right?
0: It's on the left.
1: So you're pulling out with your left hand.
0: That's correct. And then the dumb switch is on the right side. Well, put it on the left side.
1: On the left
0: because
1: side.
0: It's near the door handle. Like you're going to flip on the light and open the door instead of like, I have to flip on the light over here and then open the door. No one can see me right now except for you.
1: Yeah.
0: It's a stupid place for a light switch.
1: Okay. Duly noted.
0: Mm-hmm. Yeah.
1: Your complaint
0: we were so
1: has
0: mad about it. Is so MC just put on a, you know, like a, the light automatically comes on kind of light.
1: Oh, brilliant.
0: So now, no problem.
1: That. No worries. I live in a 100-plus-year-old home, and so I have a string that is floating in the darkness that
0: I magically have to determine
1: where it is.
0: Oh, no.
1: So
0: now I feel bad about complaining.
1: You should. You are terrible. How dare you?
0: Yeah, I know.
1: I have to pull a string. You don't know how I struggle in my old home.
0: Oh my God.
1: No, I'm
0: Your
1: just
0: old,
1: saying.
0: Beautiful home with beautiful old wood.
1: Thank you. That's what they
0: no,
1: call me.
0: His house has
1: beautiful
0: nice old wood in it.
1: It does, too.
0: No, it's beautiful. I love houses that have old wood.
1: Same. Okay, that was a conversation. Anyway, if you lock your bathroom door, what are you hiding from?
0: What are you doing in there?
1: What's going on in there? It makes me more curious. Okay, when we come back on The Adventures of Bradley and Dawn, we need to take a trip back in time to the 1980s when David Hasselhoff and John Travolta were high-profile A-list celebrities.
0: Mm-hmm.
1: These days, though, times have changed a little bit for those two.
0: Yeah.
1: We'll tell you about it when we return right here on My Talk 107.1.
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4: No.
5: He is not signing that waiver.
2: If he's mad he's on the Valley, the credibility would go down.
4: I'm trying to find the connection. Does he have anything in the works with NBC or does he do TV? I mean, I don't know. I'm trying to find if there's any sort of connection that would tie these dots together. Otherwise, I hate to say this, and I know none of us are prepared to hear this. Could it just be a real relationship?
5: What is that?
2: What is that?
4: Could they just be two people with one with a massive level of fame and another with a minuscule level of fame that actually enjoy spending time with each other?
2: What are we doing?
5: You are spouting so much nonsense today.
4: I know.
2: What are we doing here?
4: Oh, I don't know how to handle this. I don't like it.
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11: I think my wicked dreams are here from Tennessee.
12: Welcome back to the adventures of Bradley and Dawn. We got to talk about two stars that were at the height of their celebrity, probably, 30 years ago, I would say. First, we're going to talk about David Hasselhoff. And I can't even believe that people would recognize that this is David Hasselhoff.
13: Yeah. And I would, by the way, push that to even 40 plus years ago.
12: 40?
13: Because
12: both
13: of them
12: right.
13: were popular in the 1970s and 80s.
12: That's true. I forget about the 70s. Yeah. So he is 73 years old and he has had a couple of surgeries. He underwent a knee replacement and a hip replacement. And then he was seen leaving his rehab appointment in a wheelchair, and his ankle is bandaged. And, you know, it's like he's wearing a ball cap. You can tell that he's gray underneath and just looking not like David Hasselhoff, like really frail, you know. His wife was with him, Haley Roberts, and you know, she helped him get inside the car. And it just, like, to me, I was like, that's David Hasselhoff? I can't believe it. Now, he doesn't go out a lot. This has been sort of a rare spotting, except for whenever he was going in to get his surgeries. And it just, it's weird to see him like that because, you know, we know him as Mr. Baywatch. And of course, he's not going to be, you know, looking spry, but he really does look way older than 73, I would say.
13: I think so, yeah. But he's obviously not well.
12: Yeah.
13: And so, and I'm sure when you roll up for your, you know, you roll up for your appointment, you're not like doing hair and makeup.
12: Definitely not. But yeah, I think it's probably because we're used to seeing 73-year-old people in Hollywood have every procedure that they could ever want to have, sometimes
13: for sure.
12: Too much, you know, and then they look very youthful and he looks way older than 73,
13: mm-hmm.
12: I would say.
13: Yeah.
12: So I hope, you know, time has not been kind to him, but I hope that he gets to feeling better soon and he's up walking around. Poor David Hasselhoff.
13: Well, I hope he's on the mend,
12: mm-hmm.
13: and he's spry and up and at him. Doing his PT.
12: Mm-hmm.
13: I need you.
12: Yeah.
13: Have you seen? Can we talk about?
12: You wouldn't let me look at this.
13: Okay. I need you to open up.
12: Okay. Now I get to
13: article
12: open it. It's like a gift.
13: Of John Travolta modeling, quote, another kooky beret.
12: No. Oh, okay. Hold on.
13: At Cannes, hours after being trolled for striking a new look. What?
12: Oh, my. Okay.
13: Please describe for the audience what you're looking at.
12: Well, it looks like John Travolta is cosplaying a cartoon Frenchman.
13: Yeah.
12: Except he doesn't have a striped shirt on. That's the only thing that's,
13: yeah,
12: you know,
13: it's
12: he's
13: not Marcel
12: in
13: Marceau.
12: A gondola.
13: Yeah.
12: But he has, he's so dumb. And his beard is so manicured. It looks silly.
13: Well,
12: it looks
13: also,
12: like a costume.
13: Also, can we just talk about the fact that that's that's a magician beard.
12: Yes.
13: That is not a real color that appears from his body.
12: No.
13: That is a painted on beard.
12: It sure is.
13: And it's so, there's something so well manicured. Like, look, the real story is that he got the Palme d'Or, I think, at Cannes, right?
12: Oh.
13: And he's, you know, he had a beautiful time in Cannes. He's flying the plane because, you know, he's a pilot. He's very talented. But the look is very interesting. I feel like he's maybe been availing himself of some of those GLP-1s.
12: Oh, okay. So it looks thinner to you.
13: Well, his face is just very, way thinner than he's ever been.
12: Yeah.
13: And then he's like rocking berets all over the place.
12: Why?
13: Because, well, remember, first of all, he had a hairpiece.
12: Yeah.
13: And then he ditched the hairpiece, thankfully, because he just wanted to be natural and show his bald head, and now he's covering it with a fashion beret. And so there are a number of photos of him on this trip sporting different fashion berets. I guess all berets are fashion.
12: Say,
13: but
12: is there functional berets?
13: Look,
12: I don't
13: know
12: like
13: what the
12: berets.
13: French do.
12: I would say, I'm sorry to offend anyone, berets are dumb.
13: Oh.
12: It was like a trend for Americans in like the 80s, like an 80s movie.
13: Yeah. If you're
12: like
13: not a mime
12: pigs.
13: Or an actual French person.
12: If you're an old French man, wear that beret.
13: Yeah.
12: But John Travolta, oh my gosh, there's another one where he's wearing it backwards.
13: Like
12: there's white, a
13: there's
12: white beret.
13: There's at least three different berets that I've noticed while he's in France. And, you know, I mean, he's entitled, but I'm just, it's a look. It's a new look. It's a look. It gives, I'm hiding something.
12: Yes. Well, for years he wore a hairpiece.
13: Yeah.
12: And did a wig. So maybe he's just feeling like
13: maybe
12: he
13: I'm
12: wants
13: pre,
12: to hide.
13: Yeah. Well, maybe I'm also just prejudging from all the blinds that we've read over the years.
12: Oh, right.
13: You know.
12: Mm-hmm. Put some salt and pepper in that beard. That looks ridiculous.
13: Just run a comb. Like, look, if you want to put some color in your hair, put it on a comb.
12: Yeah. Run it through your beard.
13: Natural.
12: Yeah.
13: I'm sorry.
12: Okay.
13: I've lost my voice.
12: Okay.
13: When we come back, 1-star reviews. Not of John Travolta's facial hair. When we come back, right here on My Talk 107.1.
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24: Boy, I'm in trouble now. 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So come on, baby, take me down, down, down.
10: And let's take a look at your 5 Eyewitness News Twin Cities weather for this hour. Your forecast for the rest of today, partly cloudy skies for the rest of the afternoon as we hit a high of 69. And then thunderstorms again this evening with a low of 48. Looking ahead to tomorrow for your Tuesday, it's going to be cloudy and 58. Right now, my talk, it's cloudy and 59.
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31: 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I don't understand it.
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13: Every day, we scour the interwebs for one-star reviews. Every day, we pick a theme for those reviews. Dawn, what is your theme today?
0: It's the Trevi Fountain in Rome in honor of the dude who just jumped in to take a swim.
13: Well, fabulous. I'm going to take us to a little small town in Texas called Paducah.
0: Oh.
13: Paducah, Texas. And I think first, though, we're going to head back over to Rome.
0: Yes.
13: And the Trevi Fountain.
0: Okay. Let's start with Mandy. She gave it this one-star review.
13: Mandy!
0: It's absurd that they're restricting access to the Trevi Fountain under the guise of, quote, protection, when it's likely more about monetizing the experience. Instead of managing crowds with better strategies, they throw up plastic screens and talk about charging for photos, completely undermining the charm of a landmark that should belong to everyone. Meanwhile, they're digging up the area around the Colosseum for a new metro line, which poses a much greater risk to ancient structures than tourists simply admiring them. The hypocrisy is laughable. It feels like Rome's priorities are more about exploiting its history for profit than genuinely preserving it. I'm going to get a gelato.
13: I added that
0: at the end. But boy, we need to ask her to see, like, we need to check with Mandy about the infrastructure of Rome.
13: Yeah.
0: Maybe see, she seems to, like, know a lot about the topic.
13: She knows more than the Romans do.
0: Yeah, apparently.
13: The Italians.
0: Yeah.
13: How dare they?
0: Yeah, she's got it all figured out.
13: Mm-hmm.
0: So thank you, Mandy.
13: Completely undermining the charm of a landmark that should belong to everyone. Should it, Mandy? Should it?
0: Yeah.
13: Mm. I wonder. Okay, while we're pondering that, let's head over to Paducah, Texas. And specifically, we're going to visit Whitaker's Family Restaurant, where Sarah has this one-star review. I did not care for the poor service. First off, the waitress walked away in the middle of my sister-in-law's order. Then, when bringing the food dropped about 75% of it on my nephew's I'm sorry. She didn't drop it on my nephew. She dropped it on the floor, but it was my nephew's food.
0: Oh.
13: And continued to laugh about it. Not to mention, never said sorry about it nor replaced what she dropped. She was even picking it up off the floor, laughing about it, but didn't really pick it all up. Really? Then she rolled her eyes at us when we mentioned we did get one of the sides for the kids. Exceptionally horrible service. I hope maybe one day they see this and fix the attitudes. God bless.
0: Nice. Now, God bless at the end.
13: Let's check in with the owner because they did respond.
0: Let's hear. Yeah.
13: Sorry that you were disappointed in your service last night. We were not in town, but read of your dissatisfaction and watched the footage of the time that you were present. Unfortunately, we were unable to find anything that looked like you were being ignored or treated poorly by our sweet waitstaff. Although, you are certainly entitled to your own opinion. However, we are aware of the fact that you walked out owing on several other tickets.
0: Oh!
13: The cashier was unaware that you had more than one ticket at your table, but I feel sure that you all knew. We refer to that as stealing, but choose to turn the other cheek. Thanks for dropping by.
0: God bless.
13: God bless. Did they? What? Sarah, you're a thief.
0: Sarah, they didn't pay the full bill.
13: So they must
0: more
13: have
0: than one bill.
13: Well, they said there was more than one table, so they must have had other family there or something. And then they were just like, hey, they didn't ask us for the other bill, so let's get out of here.
0: Ugh, disgusting.
13: Not nice, Sarah. Not nice. Okay, where are we going next at the Trevi Fountain?
0: We're going to the Trevi Fountain, and Phelan had this one-star review. Pointless going. We accidentally ended up walking past it, and I thought maybe Apple was handing out free iPhones because there's such a frenzy. It was heavy with sweaty tourists.
13: Oh.
0: The whole square was as packed as the front row of a Taylor Swift concert. There's a bizarre process to herd the crowds through a cattle run, noisy with guards blowing whistles at misbehaving tourists. If you want to see how social media has effed up sightseeing spots, then it's worth the visit, but otherwise to be completely avoided. Rome has many beautiful spots that don't involve having to participate in a noisy, sweaty scrum of blank-eyed fellow tourists.
13: Whoa. Okay.
0: Well,
13: I mean, it sounds like it's a lot.
0: Phelan got real creative there with the free iPhones and the Taylor Swift concert. Yeah. You know, I think that them attempting to try to control the crowds is a good thing, having been there, you know? And, yeah, what are they supposed to do? Just stand by and watch people shove and push each other? Mm-hmm. They're trying to create order. That's all.
13: Yeah, it's true. I like it.
0: And if you're hanging over the side, you're going to get a whistle.
13: Ooh. Don't sit your butt on that thing. No. All right, let's go back to Paducah, Texas. This time we're going to the Hunter's Lodge Motel, where real person left this one-star review.
1: We hated it. I will say this. The first room was better, somewhat better than the second room.
0: Okay.
1: They were both cleaned on the surface. The door did not have a security lock, though, so we had to set up a makeshift security system. Oh. Also, there was a hole in the bathroom wall covered by a picture.
0: What?
1: The second room was very creepy. We had to sleep so our luggage was on the TV and the lights were on.
0: What?
1: I don't know what that means. The next morning, we discovered a woman's shoe under the bed. It was not ours. Wouldn't stay here anymore. Bye. Other than that, Paducah is a quaint little town. I'm a real customer.
0: Okay. The thing I'm most concerned about is there's a picture. Shoe. No, the woman's shoe's fine if it was just there before you got there. But the picture with the hole in the wall behind it, does that mean that someone's peeping through?
13: Never you mind, Dawn. There's nothing to see here.
0: Oh,
13: I can just see. They said it. I think if
0: maybe
13: I remember correctly,
0: a hole or.
13: Well, if I remember correctly, the title to this review was something like Bates Motel. And so it felt real creepy to them.
0: God.
13: Can you imagine, though, you're sitting there on the turlet and you flip
0: check
13: the picture
0: for cameras.
13: And all of a sudden you see. Now, what would be really creepy is if you saw a hole and then all of a sudden you see an eyeball looking back.
0: Oh, I would poke it. I'd be like, bam.
13: Bam.
0: Get out of here.
13: Ow.
0: Oh,
13: all right,
0: boy.
13: Let's go back to the Trevi Fontaine.
0: Or I would sneak and then I would spray hairspray in the hole.
13: Or just lick it.
0: No, don't lick an eyeball, please. Oh, all right.
13: Okay.
0: Let's go back to the Trevi Fountain. Yeah, we have all that in our head. Okay. A guy named Neelam, or a woman, I don't know, gave this one-star review.
13: Neelam?
0: Scam alert. Near famous sites in Rome, you will find people juggling ball under cups.
13: What?
0: This will do it slowly, or they will do it slowly, that you will be 100% sure to catch the ball. There will be 3 to 4 people from their group playing as customers. Some will win, some will lose. Sometimes a fake customer will choose a cup, and the host will secretly change the cups in front of you to make you think this is how he is playing the trick. And so now you will be confident of how to win without getting tricked. You will put your hand on the right cup or keep your eye on it. But trust me, nothing would ever work either way. They have magnets in their hands or something under the mat, but you will never win. Don't fall for this game. Save your money. These are healthy people who choose to trick others instead of working hard to earn money. Stay away from them.
13: Okay.
0: This is like the oldest magic trick out there. Thank you for the detailed tutorial.
13: Have you ever been out of your house?
0: How about don't play?
13: Yeah. How about, what does that have to do with the Trevi Fountain?
0: I mean, scam alert. Like, yeah, this is.
13: Have you been
0: since the 50s or something, seriously? Or maybe
13: the
0: 20s.
13: I'm sure the Romans were doing this in ancient times.
0: Exactly. But it sounds like Neelam actually did it.
13: Yeah, I was going to say, I think the takeaway here is Neelam got scammed and now thinks he was the first person to discover the fact that this
0: ball and cup game.
13: Oh, seems legit, you guys, but it's not because it's a scam. All right, boy. Let's go back to Paducah. This actually isn't in Paducah. It's in the next town over because literally there were two things in Paducah.
0: Yeah.
13: It's the Pilot Travel Center, and there were some doozies in this one.
0: Oh, I know those.
13: This pilot nomad, or excuse me, the pilot travel center, though, was not appreciated by someone who goes by the name Nomad and gave it a 1-star review.
2: We waited for the company to transfer the money. No one said anything until the senior came, made her sour face, and said, "You are standing," and closed the check of our pilot card. Honestly, we didn't like it. Only she was the senior shift manager. The rest of the staff was polite. We left drinks and food, turned around, and left without even refueling. The senior shift manager is an unpleasant, dirty woman.
13: I don't know what happened.
0: What happened?
13: Something until the senior made her face sour in the standing bank and the closing of the... So there was obviously some kind of confusion or problem with a pilot card, which I'm assuming is like their store card for gas.
0: Card. Well,
13: but
0: I was just you're attacking someone's looks a lot.
13: Yeah, we don't need to call her a dirty woman.
0: Dirty. Yeah, the senior. Okay, all right.
13: You want to do one last quickie at the Trevi Fountain?
0: Sure, let's do it.
13: I mean, you like to get kissed by strange men and. Foreign
0: Listen,
13: lands.
0: That was at the Spanish Steps.
13: Listen,
0: and I did not. It was a trick. It was like the ball.
13: She
0: and
13: was
0: cup
13: scammed.
0: Trick.
13: Yeah, in fact, Dawn left a 1-star review at the Spanish Steps.
0: I should just
13: scam alert.
0: Some man kissed me on the cheek. Okay, this is a review of the Trevi Fountain by somebody named Wine Not, but they spelled.
13: She sounds fun.
0: Yeah. Okay. Here we go. Italy needs to rethink whatever they call their tourism. All the beauty of this marvel of art is completely ruined by thousands of selfie-traveling losers. Most things in Rome are literal masterpieces and are completely ruined by the masses. The crowds were overwhelming. 8 or 9 people deep around the water, which we never got even near, in an enormous queue to throw your coin in. We tried again, but got the same result. Do yourself a favor and go between October to March. It'd be much more enjoyable. Do yourself a favor and take a stroll through the Borghese Park and skip this area altogether. I love how they will give suggestions. Just do something else. I love how they always say that, a lot of their reviews. It's like, well, sure, I'll do that too, but I might stop by here just to see it,
13: Yeah.
0: I don't know why people think it's just going to be not touristy.
13: Exactly. And that's why you have to be prepared. So if you go, just prepare for the fact that it is a very popular spot. See all the other popular spots in the world that have regular tourists.
0: And it's in such a small area. There's no place for people to go. Anyway.
13: Or just don't go. Don't take it out on them. Yeah. All right. When we come back, if you missed any of those, by the way, you can listen to... old episodes in the third hour of our podcast. But when we come back, we have a game for you to play. That game is called
3: The 5-Second Rule.
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0: 5 second rule.
1: And welcome into another exciting edition of the 5 second rule. It's the game where my talk hosts have 5 seconds to say three things. Let's meet our contestants for the game today. Per usual, that is Bradley Trainer over there.
2: Hello.
1: And that is Don McLean over there.
3: Hi.
1: Welcoming contestants. We made it to another Manic Monday. I hope you had a good weekend. Is there anything this upcoming week that you are looking forward to?
3: Oh, let's see here.
4: Houston.
3: Well, we're going to be at the 5A Club.
4: Oh, gosh. Yeah,
3: before
4: I go to Houston, we're going to get some burgers.
1: Yep. My Talk Food for Families drive that we're doing right now.
3: Yes. Mm-hmm. So check it out.
4: Come see us at the 5A, noon to 3 on Thursday.
3: Mm-hmm. You can find out the exact location on our website.
1: Now, here's the thing. I will not be joining you guys live on location at the 5A Club. I will be back here at the station. It's just a little easier for the producer to hang back. That's what my question was. Would you guys be willing to bring me back a tasty 5A burger?
4: Honey, I'm going to be in Houston. I ain't coming back. I'm going to the airport.
1: Oh, well, can you, like... You know, as the plane's flying over Hubbard, can you attach it to a parachute and then it'll fall and I'll catch
4: just
1: it?
4: Toss it out the window.
1: Okay.
4: They'll let me do that, I'm sure.
1: I'm an adult. I'll just go to the 5A Club whenever I want.
4: Exactly. And you have many locations to choose from.
1: All right. Well, kind of speaking of the 5A Club and food-related topics, it's actually kind of adjacent to what we're talking about today. Guys, I would like to wish you all, and our listeners as well, a happy National No Dirty Dishes Day. Let's talk about dirty dishes for the 5 second rule. What you guys making for dinner tonight, by the way?
3: Oh. Well, let's see.
4: Roast chicken.
1: Yummy.
3: Yeah, I don't know yet.
1: That's okay.
3: Whatever.
4: Oh.
3: A bag of broccoli, something else.
4: Okay. Get it. Mm-hmm.
1: I'll be making meatballs and cauliflower rice, and
4: yummy.
1: I think I will wrap up my night with some dried apple crisps.
3: Okay.
1: Yeah, little apples right now.
4: I know. There was a stanky Kleenex
3: in
4: here.
3: I'm sorry. There's a Kleenex that's been used.
4: I think that's Donna.
1: Oh, dear.
3: Well,
1: is there any makeup on it?
3: It's makeup, yeah.
1: That's Donna, then, very likely.
3: Well, thanks a lot, Donna. Mm-hmm.
1: She was probably zhuzhing earlier today.
4: She's very busy,
1: All right. Well, which one of you dirty dished individuals wants to go first?
4: As the person who makes all the dirty dishes and doesn't do them, I'd be happy to let Dawn go first.
3: What?
1: Well, also, your name is Dawn. That's the same as the dish soap.
4: No, I'm saying because that's me.
3: Oh, you,
4: should
3: make
4: go
3: the
4: first.
3: Okay.
1: Yeah. You're also a lady. Ladies first.
2: A lady.
1: The proper thing to do.
3: I love this. Go on.
1: All right, Don McLean, you have 5 seconds to name three excuses to avoid doing the dirty dishes.
3: I have to pee. It's not my job. And I'm not going to be here anymore.
4: Whoa.
1: I have to pee, and I'm going to leave the door open.
3: And I'm going away forever. That got weird.
1: Well, maybe you won the Powerball or something.
3: True.
4: Sure.
1: If I ever win the Powerball, that will be the last you ever hear of me. I'm just saying.
3: Oh.
4: Yeah, you're never going to hear from me again. Yep. They'll be like, what happened
3: Really?
4: Here?
3: You guys, come on. You wouldn't, like... text and say, hey,
4: eventually
3: I'm in Hawaii. Yeah.
1: It also depends on the amount. If I won maybe $20 million, okay, maybe I'll keep my day job
4: here's
1: and
4: the
1: my
4: thing.
1: Relationships. But if it's like $100 million,
3: you
1: bye bye, folks.
4: It's for my own safety.
3: Okay.
4: Basically, I don't want to reveal where I am because while I trust you, I think people will get to you. And they will. I've been watching a lot of slow horses lately. And
1: makes
4: so
1: sense.
4: I feel like the FBI or MI5, maybe the CIA, will try to use you as bait.
3: Oh,
4: to flush
3: my gosh.
4: Me out of my $100 million.
1: Exactly.
4: You know, like they did to Shakira.
1: Yep. That's why you don't kiss people at the Spanish Steps, because they're actually
3: There's
1: secret
3: so
1: agents.
3: There's so much happening right now.
4: Yeah, that was a Russian plant, by the way.
3: Stop it.
4: Who kissed you with his radioactive lips.
1: Whoa.
3: No.
1: Wait, does she have superpowers now?
3: You guys, nobody knows what you're talking about.
1: But we do.
3: Okay.
4: Dawn got kissed by a strange man in Italy this summer.
3: I did. Last summer. He wanted to take a picture with me, and he also wanted to kiss me on the cheek with the selfie.
4: He did ask permission, and she said,
3: I said, sure, I'll take a selfie with you. And then for the selfie, he turned and kissed me on the cheek.
1: Ooh la la.
3: And he did not pickpocket me. I just want to let you know.
4: Was he cute?
3: Not really.
4: Girl, you got to pick better.
3: I mean,
4: if
3: it's
4: you're gonna
3: okay.
4: Get a random
3: he
4: kiss
3: wasn't
4: from a
3: like
4: stranger,
3: Pedro Pascal or something.
1: Well, is that the standard we're going for?
3: Sure. Yeah, I don't know. Anyway.
1: Sounds good. All right. Great job, Don McLean. Those were all very worthy answers, in my opinion. But Bradley Traynor, we are now on to you. You have five seconds. Name three things that you dread finding at the bottom of the sink while you're doing the dishes.
4: Some like bits of stuff, maybe a hair and some gelatinous goo that you're not quite sure where it came from.
1: Mm-hmm. Yes, fair enough. Yeah, you don't want to deal with the mystery slush. That's the floating mix of chewed up dinner scraps.
3: Oh, that, my gosh.
4: Chewed up scraps.
1: It's called the mystery slush. There's actually a name for it.
3: This is all online.
4: Don't you put that in the trash before you do
3: know.
4: The dishes?
3: I don't know. Garbage disposal.
1: Do you two ever get uncomfortable when your hand brushes up against the sponge that's just sitting in the pool of dishes?
4: No.
1: It's called the ghost sponge, and it's when your hand accidentally touched like a cold, slimy sponge. People get uncomfortable by that kind of thing.
4: They do?
1: Have you ever cut yourself on a steak knife while doing the dishes? I've done that accidentally where we just filled up the sink, and we put all the silverware in there, accidentally cut myself on a steak knife.
3: Sorry about that.
1: That's okay. I forgive you.
4: I almost killed Jamie with the... I have a mandolin.
1: Oh.
4: And I put that... It's got little teeth. And I put that thing in the sink. And he didn't look.
3: He was not happy.
4: I thought when I put this down, I was like, he's not going to look and he's going to cut himself. And sure enough...
3: And you just walked away.
4: Yeah.
1: Like the end of an Ocean's movie.
4: I felt bad.
1: Scale of 1 to 10.
4: I did.
1: Scale of 1 to 10, how bad did you feel?
4: No, it was a valuable lesson for all of us.
3: Okay.
4: Be more aware.
3: Okay.
1: All right, Don McLean, back to your turn now. You have 5 seconds. Name three types of food that are almost impossible to scrub off of a plate while you're doing the dishes.
3: Oh, baked on pasta, pizza, cheese, and ice cream. That's not true. That one's not true. I just had to say something. Mm-hmm. 2 out of 3 ain't bad.
1: Not at all. Yep. Melted or burnt cheese. That's going to be really hard to get off there. Starchy pastes as well. This is like
4: oatmeal.
1: Oatmeal, porridge, that kind of stuff. Caramelized sugars are going to be tough. Tomato-based sauces. Mm-hmm. That's where you get a lot of your staining as well. So those can be a little bit tricky.
4: Chicken bits. We call them chicken crispies.
1: Mm. You mean cripsies?
4: Cripsies, yeah.
1: About to say, there's a way to pronounce that word on this
4: show. Thank you.
1: Mm-hmm. Oh, is Darth Vader here?
4: Yeah. No, that's just Dawn.
1: Oh.
4: Oh, she's smelling her own breath.
3: No.
4: Were you worried?
3: No, I was just, I have a headache, so I was pushing up against
4: Do you need to go?
3: Yep.
4: Okay.
1: Okay. Well.
4: Well. Yeah, good news is.
1: We're pretty much done.
4: Look at this.
1: Yeah, look at that. 2, 1.
4: And we're out. She's already taken her headphones off, dear listeners. She's done with you. But don't worry. We'll be back again tomorrow with a fresh crop of laughter and shenanigans for you to enjoy tomorrow at noon. But up first, of course, you've got the beautiful Brittany along with Michael and I'm assuming Leah today. Some combo of hilarious people will be with you right around the corner. And like I said, we'll see you again tomorrow. Have a fabulous afternoon.
0: Bye!
4: Bye.
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14: Let's check out those roads with a look at your My Talk traffic. We've got a bit of a slowdown right now in this one technically here. I think you're still in Richfield, it looks like, but as you're working your way towards Mendota, this is eastbound on the crosstown here. So it's right north of the airport, right at 5 and 62 is where that one is located. So that crash has got things slowed down just a bit. Other than that, things are actually moving really, really well here to start our commute on this Monday. Well, only other accident of note, actually, you know, just popped up here northbound on 65. This is right before you get to 10. So normally it's just past 10 there on 65, where we'll sometimes have an issue there that'll really slow things up. But now this one is just as you are approaching 10 there, heading northbound on 65, right between 87th Avenue Northeast and 89th Avenue Northeast. That's really it. Otherwise, everything else moving really well. Let's take a look at your forecast. Do expect another round of storms tonight. We are going to hang around these upper 60s. Then it's going to dip down to 48 after the storms roll through this evening. Tomorrow, then, with those storms passing by, just a high of 56 for the day tomorrow. It's 61 right now and cloudy.
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14: Let's kick it off with a look at the weekend box office. Michael has returned to the top spot. The Michael Jackson biopic, $26.1 million. Devil Wears Prada 2, still hanging tough there in second place with $18 million. Obsession, Mortal Kombat 2, and then The Sheep Detectives all round out your top five. But every one of those movies, actually Sheep Detectives just had $9.3 million, but all the rest of them into double digits and near $15 million. So another good weekend at the box office. We've got that HBO series, the Harry Potter HBO series, on the way. Well, unfortunately, in a joint statement with her parents, the child actor Gracie Cochran, who was set to play the role of Ginny Weasley, has had to step away from the project. They said in a joint statement that they've made the challenging decision to step away from her role as Ginny Weasley in this upcoming Harry Potter. So they have now announced that casting is back underway here, recasting for that role. And that's going to be for season two, as I believe season one is already all filmed up. So again, this is going to be not affecting things until we get to season two, but there'll be a new actress playing Ginny Weasley. And then finally, Wheel of Fortune has set a couple of week America 250 themed episodes. They're all going to be sponsored by Coca-Cola, but they're showing up with a big patriotic salute this summer with 2 weeks of USA themed episodes to honor the 250th birthday of America. So there you have it. That's the big announcement there from Ryan Seacrest's show there. Wheel of Fortune. That's a look at your My Talk Dirt Alert for this hour. For more entertainment news, you can download the My Talk app or you can go to MyTalk1071.com.
2: 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We're obsessed with the world of pop culture and entertainment. Where talk is fun. My Talk 107.1.

0: Let's freaking go, girls! Ah. Hell to the yeah, to the yeah, yeah, yeah, Julia!
1: I'm back. I can't.
0: Nope, I don't like
1: I
0: the
1: can't
0: voice.
1: Hear
0: Get
1: myself.
0: Out of her. She, her voice is I awful. Know. She I can't be so. On radio, you guys.
1: It's she, already matured 2 years, wow. But I can't hear myself.
0: Well, can you hear me now? Or can you hear me now?
1: I mean, that's okay. We'll figure it out.
0: We'll figure it out.
1: I know I'm talking to you, but I don't know if I could hear Mike.
0: You definitely can't. But, okay, so this is very you.
1: Hi.
0: Here we are.
1: Oh, wait. What kind of a dig was that? This is very you. Mike's laughing, but I can just see him. This is new. I've never been in your beautiful new studio. So this is a brand new experience.
0: I want you to monologue everything that's happening to you.
1: Okay, right
0: Please.
1: Now, I'm sitting in a chair, not a high chair. We used to have high chairs.
0: You're in the new studio.
1: The new studio. I've got one arm that pretends I'm 6 feet tall.
0: Oh,
1: I've lost my limb.
0: That's a Dawn thing. She sits like that in all of her chairs.
1: Okay, so you pretend you've lost a limb and you have a limb.
0: Mm-hmm.
1: And then I'm sweating to death.
0: Yeah.
1: I can't hear myself.
0: You're pumped to be here.
1: And I'm so excited.
0: You're so excited to be here. You forgot to lead with that.
1: I know. What the hell's wrong with me?
0: I can't believe you're here. I'm so excited.
1: I am
0: I've been excited all weekend long. And anyone, all my family that talks to me just keeps going, how excited are you to have Julia in on Monday? And you're here
1: that's
0: all
1: so sweet.
0: You're here all week.
1: I am here. Well, we'll see. I might walk out.
0: You've already
1: the
0: literally.
1: The pay might not be right anymore. I might just get out of here.
0: You literally go, this is not worth my time at one point.
1: I only have one limb chair. I got it.
2: You fixed it.
1: I did.
2: Wow.
0: She's kind of wiggled the cord. I can see the, I mean, there is tape on
1: quiet.
0: The cord she brought.
1: But look at, you guys are wearing like what we wore when we first started, the real professional ear headphones.
0: Yeah.
1: That my ears couldn't breathe,
2: oh,
1: so
2: sure.
1: I quit wearing those.
0: I know that it doesn't sound like this and the listeners won't believe this. Me and Mike actually went to school for this.
1: Oh.
2: Shocking, I know.
1: Oh. Teach me something, Taylor.
0: No. The best radio I've ever heard in my life was always...
1: I'm here to learn.
0: Lori and Julia was like my favorite. I mean, you know, I listen to you constantly.
1: I love you.
0: It's so funny. So many times in radio, I had like a, I don't know if this is for me. And then I started filling in on your show, on the Lori and Julia show. And I was like, we're allowed to be this insane.
1: Insane.
0: And this much fun. And you know that.
1: I know.
0: And you talk, it's so fun. There's so many things. I mean, first off, I'm so pumped you're here.
1: I know. I'm so excited to be here. I'm so excited. Mike, I've never worked with you on
2: the
1: air.
2: Rarely, yeah. I mean, I filled in a couple of times.
1: I mean, you filled in a couple of times.
2: Full-time. But yeah, otherwise, mm-hmm. It's very rare.
1: So this is exciting for me. And so how far along are we in the maternity leave of Kendall?
0: I think she gets 8 months vacation.
1: Damn.
0: I know.
1: Things are getting better here all the time.
2: Vacation. She loves it. Uh-huh.
0: It's vacation. Kendall loves it. When I call it vacation.
1: And it's vacation. Vacation.
0: I went and saw her on Sunday.
1: Oh, how's the little baby?
0: I forgot that it is definitely not vacation. As much as I make fun, I go, no, there. She's doing great. Kendall looks amazing. The baby's adorable and everything is going well. But you forget it's just that's your whole life when you're in it.
1: Yes.
0: And I don't remember enjoying that time. She looks amazing. The baby is so sweet, a little colicky. So they're constantly being held.
1: Mm-hmm.
0: One of your boys was or both yours?
1: Yeah, just one.
0: Yeah.
1: Mm-hmm, the first one.
0: Yeah, I knew.
1: Mm-hmm.
0: After meeting him, yeah, that clock.
1: Oh, stop. He's listening. Hi, honey.
0: Yeah, sure he is.
1: I know, right?
0: They were such
1: right?
0: a
1: Right?
0: It's weird if your kids want to hear you. I think that's weird. Gogo doesn't want to hear me. She loves the Donna and Steve show. No interest in me.
1: Isn't that funny?
0: Gogo,
1: that your voice.
0: She has no interest in me.
1: Oh, I'm sorry. She has so much interest in you other than that.
0: Yeah, for sure.
1: I mean, my gosh.
0: I got to talk to you about Glamorama.
1: Yes, that was Friday night.
0: It was Friday night. I saw Lori.
1: Yes.
0: She looks like a million bucks. But the thing that kind of blew my mind is you guys had talked about Glamorama for years. This was a Grant Whitaker put it on. It was for the Children's Cancer Research Fund. I ran into Elizabeth, who is the head of the board there.
1: Yes.
0: And all the people and Sarah, who we love at there. But it was amazing. But I you guys had always talked about Glamorama being this it's not just a fashion show. It's not just a concert.
1: It's an event.
0: It's an event. And I was like, I don't really get it. And now I get it.
1: Oh, I heard Lori said it was a blast. And so,
0: so
1: cool.
0: So fun. So much. You dance, you stand up. It's kind of active. You're never really sitting. Like when you first got there, I even asked the people working at the State Theater. I'm like, have you ever worked at an event like this? Because nobody was at the State Theater yet. they were at the party that was like a half block away.
1: Right.
0: And then like kind of slowly made their way in, but it was so constantly on your feet doing things. And it felt so social and fun. And, you know, a lot of times, and I actually like fashion shows.
1: You kind of do?
0: Shocking.
1: Do you like fashion?
0: Shocking.
1: Mike, in honor of her, I'll never forget, like, because we worked so much together during COVID.
0: Yeah. Mm-hmm.
1: So much together and just kind of fell in love.
0: Yeah,
1: Madly in love. And the lime green dress, you had to wear, and you're like, isn't this just the best? It's just the best.
0: I mean, look at this. And you try to fix the color.
1: And then she just poses and models. And you're like, it's just the best. I've got so much green. It's so in, Julia. It's just so great. And I'm like, yes, it is.
0: And this is Julia. I've had this sweater for 45 years.
1: I came in today and I'm like, I was looking in my closet before I came in to find anything new. And well, I am a creature of habit.
0: I know, but you've got I always feel like you've got that preppy look down.
1: Oh, it's pathetic.
0: I don't.
1: That's who I am.
0: That's who you are.
1: I do. It's usually, it was too hot to wear my black down vest, but I didn't bring my black down jacket because I thought it'd be cold. The studio's warm.
0: Yeah.
1: But anyway, you are a fashion girl. She's a fashion girl.
0: You think you are until you meet a fashion girl. And let me tell you, at Glamorama, I was like left and right, head on a swivel. I was like, oh my God, look at that outfit. Look at that outfit. I mean, Lori's outfit was so good because she did like a matching, it kind of looks like a PJ set, but it's like so in where you wear that like kind of like silky matching
1: set. Only tall people can wear that. I could never wear that.
0: You always say things like that.
1: But it's the truth. I would look like, I wouldn't feel comfortable.
0: Yeah.
1: Because
0: would verbalize, these are actually pajamas constantly.
1: Do you notice the built-in bra? It's so great. I invented built-in bras. They're my favorite. I'm still working on that.
0: I remember you're like, I don't care about workout clothes, Brittany. I don't care about clothes, like workout clothes. And then I bought you a Gucci little outfit, not actually Gucci, but like a little
1: Lululemon outfit.
0: A Lululemon, whatever, but it was for your birthday. And
1: it was
0: you're
1: for
0: like,
1: my wedding.
0: I don't think, was it for your
1: yes.
0: wedding? Because I don't think I've ever given you a birthday present in my life.
1: No,
0: I think
1: she did a Lululemon outfit.
0: A Lululemon, whatever, but it was for your birthday. And
1: it
0: you're
1: was
0: like,
1: for my wedding.
0: I don't think, was it for your wedding? Because I don't think
1: that
0: I've ever given
1: better.
0: You a birthday present in my life.
1: No, I
0: think
1: not.
0: That we're too good of friends that I would never buy you a birthday gift. Like, that's how it goes.

0: Go with the Kundo.
1: The Kundo?
0: Is it go with the
2: that
0: Kundo?
2: That is your
1: is
2: legacy.
1: Zendaya or Daya?
2: Your legacy that I have carried on is there are words I've said wrong for so long.
1: Why?
2: That,
1: yep.
2: Why?
0: Kendall and I've said condo so many times, but it's just not even worth the fight anymore.
1: Is it Kundo?
2: No.
0: Yeah, no, Marie Kondo.
1: Kondo.
0: Kondo.
1: Yeah.
2: No, Kundo.
1: And you're funny. You're funny.
2: It's at this
1: you're
2: point.
1: Funny.
2: That's like where we're at. I can't fix that now in my brain. There's okay. another one too, the Pythagorean theorem. Yep. I cannot get that one right.
0: Luckily, what? You never have to use that one.
1: What even think? Is it?
2: You don't worry about it. Hey, don't even worry about it.
1: Okay.
2: Okay. So guess what? Every day this week. Well, first off, Julia's going to be here every day this
1: I
2: week.
1: I am.
2: Thank you. I mean, we'll see.
1: We'll see. We'll see. We'll see how you guys do today.
2: And we decided that every second segment we do during the week, we're going to find stories that have been going on for the last 2 years. And we just want like your hot take on them because we haven't gotten them.
1: Oh,
2: so when we get back, it's we need Julia's take on this on the BK show.
3: Where talk is fun.
4: 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Talk to me about something. Take my mind off things.
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0: All right, welcome back to the BK Show. It is monumental. Julia, you haven't been back on My Talk in like 2 years.
1: Since
0: your last show, which you had like 45 last shows. So
1: it was the very last one of the last.
0: Okay, cool. And somebody
1: it was at the Fillmore. It was it wasn't the penultimate, it was the grand finale.
0: Yeah, and as somebody who worked at like every one of your, I had a full-time job at that moment. When I'd work all of your guys' last shows, I'm saying that term loosely.
1: Oh, it was such an honor.
0: It was so fun.
1: I have not been back.
0: It was funny.
1: You know, by the way, we have a podcast.
0: You do have a podcast.
1: Yes. Still Loud with Lori and I.
0: It's the perfect name.
1: Thank you. I came up with it.
0: Really?
1: Oh, yeah.
0: I think, because we were throwing around ideas.
1: We were.
0: I'm trying to remember. I wish we had a list of the ideas. We were laughing.
1: I could find them
0: yeah,
1: somewhere.
0: Yeah, at some point, the rejected names for your podcast.
1: Okay. A lot of them.
0: Well, there's a lot of takes that our 3 to 6 audience here on the old terrestrial radio haven't heard from Julia. So this first segment, the second segment every day of the week, Monday through Friday, because yes, I'm committing you to that, is going to be like, we need Julia's take on this.
1: Hollywood speaking?
0: It's everything.
1: Do you remember how much fun you made it?
0: Do you know how many? You would literally go, you and Lori would go, don't you dare this time. And every time.
1: Hollywood!
0: You guys were
1: Hollywood speaking!
0: I mean, was always giving like little sister you didn't want in the studio. You'd go, no. And you'd go, hey, Grant, don't turn on her mic for that part. You would try so hard. And Grant's like, I'm not going to do that.
1: I did. And then I'm like, do we have to do it? Because none of us were ever good at it besides
0: Hollywood
1: Lori.
0: Speaking.
1: No one was good but Lori.
0: To this day, I swear I could be like making out with a boy and yell that in his mouth. I get so excited sometimes and go, Hollywood speaking. Ah, yeah. It's so good. Hollywood. It's so good.
1: No. All right.
0: Okay. I need your Hollywood speaking on this, but AKA, I want your take on this.
1: Okay.
0: Harry Styles and Zoe Kravitz.
1: All right.
0: Yeah.
1: Wow. I'm done. Next. How's that? I did a lot of research all day. Wow.
2: Well done.
1: All right. So here's the deal.
0: Yeah. Tell us.
1: She is a woman that likes to be in a relationship.
0: Mm-hmm.
1: Zoe. And for the longest time, I confused her with her mother. And I'm like, how is she dating all these younger guys? I mean, I'm like, get it, girl. But she's not her mother.
0: Hey, but aren't we all, though? Aren't we all becoming our moms? And that's what you were trying to get to, right? With this weird roundabout. We all are becoming our moms.
1: Oh, my gosh.
0: Do you like them? Do you ship them as a couple? Do you like them as a couple?
1: I went and did her relationship timeline.
0: Okay, yeah.
1: And everyone she was
0: Should've
1: with.
0: Should have led with that.
1: So,
0: yeah.
1: All right. So she was with Penn Badgley, remember? Gossip Girl and You. And when he was in his peak, like 2011, 2013, they were together, lived together. Then she's with this George Lewis guy who's in this band, Twin Shadow.
0: Okay.
1: No idea who, but 15 and 16. And they covered Sade's song somewhere, and then they'd sing together and stuff, and she liked the singing with him.
0: I think she loved the singing, probably.
1: Yeah. And that one only lasted a year. Then she's with the guy she marries, and she asked her friends to set her up with someone, and she meets him at a bar because she didn't want to meet it, you know, the normal way, Match, Raya, all those places. And they kind of were drunk and said, let's get married.
0: Fun.
1: And then they get married at Lenny Kravitz's place back here in the U.S. because he's a Frenchman. And then that just fizzled out. And then in 2021, she's making the movie Ussy Island, which, you know, she's directing, which changed its name to Blink Twice.
0: Blink Twice, yeah, which I saw.
1: Did
0: really
1: you?
0: Good, yeah.
1: Was it good?
0: Mm-hmm.
1: Okay, never saw that. And she falls in love with Channum.
0: Yeah.
1: And I love Channum. I love me a Channum.
0: You love Channum.
1: I love him. I love him so much.
0: I know, which is like, that's you and Kendall is... To be clear, Channing Tatum, but Channum.
1: Channum. Yeah, Channing Tatum.
0: Yeah.
1: His name's too long. So then,
0: it's like it's almost four syllables.
1: They were engaged 2 years after, so they got engaged in October of 23, and then they, in October of 24, were done. They were done.
0: And he was heartbroken.
1: Heartbroken, but according to her, it was mutual.
0: Yeah, of course she
1: we
0: said
1: We just
0: that.
1: Both decided we he were like, growing apart. He wrote something on Instagram like a week ago.
0: Yeah, he kind of like went cuckoo bananas when they announced that she was engaged. She was posting like emo songs and like pretty much crying in a mirror, which is like my favorite thing to do.
1: Oh, come on.
0: I love a good
1: listening
0: emo.
1: Listening to Barbara Streisand.
0: Oh, yeah.
1: Sing it and cry.
0: And just ball.
1: Papa, don't preach.
0: Yes.
1: Anyway, that's Madonna. That was the wrong one.
0: And it's also not a sad song.
1: It isn't, but I'm thinking of her song. What's it? Papa, do you hear me? Papa, can you see me?
0: I feel like...
1: I'm not going to sing. I'm not going to do it. But
0: don't
1: I
0: make me sing. Don't. Now we're stealing.
1: So then they're done. He's devastated.
0: Uh-huh.
1: And then they're done. And so October 24, and then October 24-ish, maybe just a little later, they're spotted together. They went to a fashion show first.
0: Yeah,
1: when fashion show.
0: When you lay it out like that, I go, it's kind of the perfect mix now. She's had...
1: There's no type.
0: There's no type. That's actually, you're so right.
1: Where singer, he's, actor,
0: but she gets
1: stripper.
0: Like she gets like the singer, but not the two taking myself too serious with Harry Styles. Okay.
1: And so then Harry, you know, was with the movie director.
0: Olivia
1: who was
0: Wilde,
1: in the movie.
0: Yeah.
1: It's a movie about a movie you should see in a movie theater.
0: Yeah. That was...
1: What was that stupid show called? That worst movie ever.
0: Mike saw it.
2: Don't Worry, Darling.
1: Yeah. With Olivia Wilde.
2: Yep.
1: And so, but he's been kind of single.
0: Yeah. I think it's a cute couple.
1: He had three of his friends get engaged and married in the past year.
0: And that makes you
1: that
0: feel some sort
1: scary.
0: Of way.
1: And he's what, 31?
0: Because like...
1: Isn't he?
0: Yeah, I think, sure.
2: 32.
1: Yeah, that's time.
0: It's time. Especially if your friends are getting married, you feel very like, all right. I like that it prompts you. It does.
1: It kind of makes you start thinking. And so now they're together. They're two sexy, sexy people who seem very on the down low, you know, very... aren't real flashy unless they're on stage.
0: Yeah.
1: You know, like...
0: They're not performative off stage.
1: They're not. Thank you. Not like us.
0: Us. I was just going to say that. You and I. We can't take the mask off.
1: Oh, the Broadway. The Broadway we do.
0: And then I want to go...
1: So, but basically, I think they're hot.
0: I think
1: they're hot.
0: First, I'm shocked you did this much homework. I'm so enthralled with this.
1: Listen, I am, you know, I was a professional.
0: Yeah, I remember. You reminded me every day. You told me verbatim.
1: Get it together, Brittany. We're professionals.
0: Okay.
1: I can't even believe how we had like 5 seconds before we were coming back on air. And I needed to get my sweater because she turned down the heat and it's cold in here. And she goes, no, you can't. You got to get it the next break. I'm thinking, when did you ever pay attention to the clock before?
0: It's a new thing.
1: I know.
0: I said, you'll get it next break.
1: She did.
0: I know.
1: I mean, it's right there.
0: It's first off. I did not turn on the AC, to be clear. So I was not
1: Someone
0: the catalyst
1: what
0: for that.
1: Happened?
0: But I will say this. We got a little bit of time. You'll be fine without it. I think you'll be okay.
1: Okay.
0: All right.
1: You just want to see my nice arms.
0: Okay. I've got more.
1: I like those two. All right. Yes.
0: Yeah. This was supposed to be a whole segment.
1: Well, I'm ready.
0: What do you want to do first? Or we can do... did you see Wuthering Heights?
1: Yes.
0: Okay, I want you to tell me, what was your take on Wuthering Heights?
1: I saw it right away in Bozeman, Montana. My little niece, who's 19, needed to go, and my sister and I go. And I sat there, and I thought, this is the most awful, boring movie I've ever seen about two people who are beautiful.
0: Yeah.
1: Beautiful, but who cares? It was so depressing, sad, boring, dark. No real sex. They didn't get it on.
0: Really?
1: They didn't get... I mean, Mike, I know you go to movies.
2: I did not go to that one, no.
1: You
2: I'm
1: were
2: sorry.
1: Made a wise choice.
2: Thank you. I appreciate that.
1: I was so... And then it doesn't end. And then it's just like bad, bad, bad, bad, bad. I mean, they're hot.
0: Yeah.
1: If you just want to look at a picture of them or watch the trailer. It was the most boring movie.
0: Loop the trailer?
1: Just loop it because they on the big screen...
0: They don't actually have sex?
1: Well, they kind of do, but it's not... It was just so boring and dark, and I hated it.
0: I love this take.
1: I hated it, but I did. I have more.
0: Well, guess what?
1: And that's what we're
0: we
1: getting.
0: Have.
1: Look at the time.
0: Look at the time. Oh my God, the
1: Look
0: clock.
1: Look at how the music just comes right in. You're good.
0: Is this going to be what it's going to be like all week? Just everything. I love you so much. Julia's here all week. We're pumped for good to come back with Mixtape Monday, something Julia for sure didn't have any problem with doing extra work around. What's going on those dang roads first, Mike?
2: Well, let's find out. Let's take a look at your My Talk traffic. We've got an accident right now just south of 10, or this is on 65 heading northbound just south of 10. That one's in Blaine is where it's at, right between 87th Avenue Northeast and 87th Avenue or 89th Avenue Northeast, I should say. I bring that one up because really there's nothing else to mention. Everything else is pretty smooth sailing here at this point. Bit of a backup here headed eastbound on 94. This is as you're getting right to Dale Street. It's starting to slow down a bit, but still no accident reported there. And 35E heading southbound is also a little bit slow right after St. Clair Avenue as you're leaving St. Paul. So those are really the only issues right now. Everything else is moving super well. Let's take a look at your forecast. do expect another round of storms for the evening tonight. We'll see how that goes, but early into the evening hours could have some rumble and some rain returning once again. We're going to drop down to 48 once those storms roll through, and then that means tomorrow much, much cooler than today with just a high of 56 for your day. Tomorrow we'll get back up into the 60s for the remainder of the week, but again, just 56, chilly one tomorrow. Right now it is 62 and cloudy here at My Talk 107.1.
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6: Yeah.
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1: I needed a nap. I like that.
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1: SEAL and Heidi Klum did make beautiful babies.
0: Yeah.
1: True. Wow. I saw some pictures. I think one of the boys is a model. Mm. And I saw him on something last week. And I'm like, wow, are you gorgeous?
0: Yeah. I mean, who would have thought two uggos could make such cute kids? Who would have?
1: Although Heidi's got a little Pané d'Amour going on right now.
0: Heidi's also constantly wearing elaborate outfits where I go, you're doing too much, Heidi.
1: She works a lot at it.
0: She works a lot. It's like nobody needs you to be a slug.
1: Mm-mm. Boy, she works for those Halloween.
0: She works for those costumes. Okay, we're doing Mixtape Monday.
1: Okay.
0: And I called you today and I said, what do you want to do? And you said tennis is the theme. So
1: I'll tell you why. Okay.
0: I assumed it was tennis.
1: Oh, okay.
0: I feel like it's a great reason.
1: All right. Well, Roland Garros, the French Open, starts later this week.
0: Yeah.
1: And they're just, you know, finishing the clay court season. There were big tennis things this weekend. And
0: we were in a league together.
1: We were. And she played on my team. And
0: team
1: we were in a league.
2: Yeah, we break down the ATP Top 50 every single day here. So we're in on this.
1: Mike,
2: don't you worry.
1: Mike, I'm so glad.
2: Yeah, we're good.
0: If you guys try to gang up on me and we have to talk sports more than we need to, I will.
1: How does the mixtape go, though?
0: It's almost like we're going to do it and you're going to experience it and it's happening right now.
3: Strategically arranging the perfect mix CD for you. Spotify, my girl.
0: Today I made you a mixtape. Hey, gather around, Julia, because today we are going to pick songs all around tennis. Remember back in the day when somebody would record a little mixtape for you?
1: All the time.
0: And then eventually we were burning CDs for each other.
1: I did CDs all the time.
0: So this is like that version of it, that we make 9 songs together, and it's this perfect harmony.
1: Was I supposed to pick out 9 songs?
0: You're supposed to pick out 3.
1: Oh, okay.
2: We all got 3. That makes 9 all together.
0: You're really...
1: I did do my homework. I got to go.
2: The good news is you get to start.
1: Oh, all right. So I don't know if that's good or bad.
0: So just say what song you're doing.
1: All right.
0: And maybe a why if you want. But I'm a little nervous to say why.
2: And then we'll get the why.
1: Okay. Well, first of all, there aren't a lot of songs around tennis.
2: True.
1: That's the first thing I discovered today.
0: You know what's funny? You picked the theme. How dare you come out hot?
1: How did I know? That I didn't, you just said mixtape, we talk about current things, something, blah, blah, blah. And I said, well, tennis is coming up this weekend, but I didn't think and then you come out with the song Hit Me With Your Best Shot by Pat Benatar.
0: Well,
1: didn't pick it.
0: Okay, so the real question is, what did you pick?
1: Okay, this is a deep cut classic because, again, there's not many songs about tennis.
0: You don't say the name of this song.
1: Okay.
0: And then
1: Can I Be Your Tennis Ball?
2: Oh, we're going there first. Okay, give me 1 second.
1: Okay.
2: No, okay.
1: Oh, sorry.
2: No, it's all good.
1: Of course I'm going to jump all over.
2: We'll move it over to that one instead. Here we go.

0: so good.
1: I've never heard of this song.
0: Never have I ever.
2: Jamie Foxx did a fun version
1: yes,
2: of this
1: song. Yes, but I couldn't find it.
2: Oh, okay, gotcha.
0: Julia, I would like to apologize for attacking you so much.
1: Gosh.
0: It was worth it. That long explanation was worth it.
1: Well, I didn't know that this is a staccato show that we have to keep talking quickly and get through it. But the movies, there's no tennis movies, really.
0: No.
1: There was a rom-com called Wimbledon in 2004 with Paul Bettany and Kristen, what's her name? Kristen
0: Dunst.
1: Yes. Have you ever seen it?
0: No.
1: Cutest movie ever.
0: Can I do mine now?
1: Oh, okay. Do I don't get to keep talking? I'm not done yet.
2: It's Mixtape Monday. We'll go until the end of the show. Go
0: ahead, thanks.
1: Brittany. Pass.
0: Thanks for passing it to me.
2: Your serve, Brittany.
0: When I was...
1: This is kind of cute, by the way.
0: Thanks. We do it. I'm so glad you're a hardcore listener to the show. Because we do it every Monday.
1: I have been.
0: So when I was in high school tennis, I wasn't good enough to play. So the teacher would make us go hit the wall. Here's Hit the Wall by Gracie Abrams.

0: It's her new song.
1: Okay, I didn't know the theme, so we all pick a song in the same theme. Mm-hmm. Okay, wow.
2: Yeah, so
1: I'm
2: going to
1: catch on.
2: No,
1: does this happen every day of the week?
0: No, thank God.
2: Just Mondays.
1: Oh, shit. I'm just getting used to it.
0: Hey, somebody write down. Oh, thank God if you were going to do next week. Monday we have off.
1: I'm ready. I'll come in and do it next week.
0: Cool, yeah, yeah. I would love that.
2: Brittany, I put this one in here because I knew you were going to pick it. Then you didn't, and it disappointed me a little bit. There was an episode of 30 Rock where they decided they had to make basically like a Monday Night Football
0: Jenna Maroney,
2: version
0: yeah.
2: of Tennis Night in America.

0: idea. That just scratched every itch in my brain.
1: I assumed you were going to pick it, so that's why I grabbed it. But no, it's all good. We got it. Tennis Night in America.
2: I've never heard that before in my life.
1: From the show 30 Rock.
2: I never watched that. I know it was good.
1: Neither did I. I
2: was parenting.
1: With it.
0: I'm sorry.
2: That's why I blame decades of my life.
0: I know.
2: I was parenting.
0: Even like if I go, if you watch this, Brittany, I'm still parenting my
2: parenting.
0: Kids.
2: I'm parenting.
0: Never,
2: right now,
0: you never stop. You never stop.
2: It's constant.
0: Did you get somebody to pick up the kids from daycare? Because
2: I did.
0: We do end at 6. So just so you know.
1: Where
2: I'll
1: are we
2: pay
1: going
2: for the extra care. Okay, me?
1: Yeah.
2: And again, I didn't understand the theme.
0: We
2: really.
0: Got that. No, okay. We definitely
2: so
0: got that.
2: So I was looking for upbeat songs about winning.
1: Yeah.
2: So Remember the Name.
1: Oh, okay.
2: I'm doing everything out of order for
1: no,
2: him.
1: No, I didn't find... You, I thought you were picking a different one.
2: Let's
1: you
2: do Eye of the Tiger.
1: There we go. You couldn't find one that wasn't full swears. So
2: yes.
1: Yeah, let's do this one instead. Here's Eye of the Tiger.
2: I mean, all these old songs are still the top.
0: They're so good.
2: Winning songs.
0: Tell me that if you wouldn't have played this for me and the girlies while we were like gearing up, we would not have like punched through the wall.
2: Oh, this is the song.
0: I could just see Alex now kicking her, like
2: Alex
0: shutting
2: on our tennis team,
0: and like shutting her own locker, like as we're in her matching little set.
2: We had a fun team. That was so fun. You have no idea.
0: So good.
1: All right,
2: everyone knows it. We can move on.
1: It's Survivor.
0: Okay, sometimes in the middle of a game, you're just too high adrenaline, things aren't going well, and you just got to shake it out by Florence and the Machines. Especially if you're playing doubles with Julia.
2: And she would take every ball, even if it wasn't to her or near her. You were a doubles ball hog.
0: Ah, agreed. But I was better at singles.
2: I know. Well, we had fun singles.
0: Have you
2: played at all?
0: No, not in a long time.
2: You need to play.
0: Agreed.
2: Uh-huh. Okay.
0: To this mix.
2: Yes. Mike is making a mixtape as we speak.
0: I
1: am. Mixtape Monday today is all about tennis, and that's what we're rolling through today. The number one U.S. male tennis player in the world right now is, as Brittany knows very well, Ben Shelton.
0: Mm.
1: Clearly, he doesn't sing, but this B. Shelton does. Here's Blake.

0: Mine would be you.
1: I don't know if he's any good at tennis, but again, Ben Shelton, the number one U.S.
2: He is.
1: Player. So with that, we go back over to you, Julie. What's next? We got one final round.
2: Oh, okay.
1: We're going to get through.
2: All right.
1: The first one you gave me was a group of...
2: Yeah.
1: Yeah, we're going to go that route?
2: Yeah,
1: okay,
2: sure.
1: Sounds good.
2: Can't remember.
1: Oh, okay.
3: This is Destiny's Child.
2: Thank you.
3: Yes. Survivor.
1: Survivor.
3: And you picked it because... You're a survivor. Yes.
2: I've made it through the first half an hour in the BK show.
3: Yeah, we usually kick people out by then.
2: How
3: so you're
2: you?
3: Right. She is a survivor.
2: This is a good song, though.
3: Such a good song.
2: To get motivated, too.
3: And then you're still holding on by love and like a deuce moment.
2: Oh.
3: And you just go.
2: And another one. And
3: 40,
2: another deuce. And 40. Another deuce.
3: Okay. Well, sometimes my biggest problem is I have to be a little softer and I have to remind myself to be. Delicate.
2: Is
3: it cool that I said all it?
2: Is it too soon to do this? Is there ever a mixtape without a Taylor Swift song?
3: Why would I
1: never.
3: Let it?
2: I know.
1: There's
2: I believe
1: never
2: it.
1: Been.
2: No, I believe it. Thank you.
3: Some things never change, Julia.
2: I like it.
3: All right, Mike, give us your last one.
1: Here's the final one. Way back in her Royals era, Lorde had a song called Tennis Court.
3: Mm.
1: It was good on itself. Okay, no, it was actually a pretty bad song. Then this group named Flume went ahead and did the EDM remix of it, and it got a lot better. Here is Tennis Court from Lorde.

0: Like, yeah. And then we'll just let that beat drop.
1: Like, yeah.
2: So freaking good. Hey, when we get back, we got Paul Folger on the BK Show.
3: Where talk is fun.
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0: Welcome back to the BK Show with Julia, filling in for Kendall, because she had a baby.
1: She did.
0: She went and had a baby. Shocked us all. I said, what?
2: I wasn't shocked.
0: Oh, yeah.
2: I saw her in the building.
0: Yeah.
2: I was like, you're having a baby.
0: You're
2: baby.
0: Very pregnant.
1: Yeah. Careful, you can't always say it.
0: She all had right. human child in belly. Can
1: all
0: I say
1: right.
0: that?
1: Yeah.
0: Is that
1: no,
0: okay?
1: I
0: didn't know you were the PR police coming
1: no,
0: in here.
1: No, only because I've foot and mouth. Foot and mouth when someone came back from maternity leave and I asked them when they're due. You know, that was...
2: Yeah,
1: that's never good.
2: Well, I think I mean
0: I love that you've
2: Kendall
0: taken...
2: was happy to tell you this. She was like, you know, I got a baby here.
0: She'd lead with that.
1: I know she did.
0: Okay, we've got Paul Folger in the house, and you can see him on Anchor i5 Eyewitness News. Otherwise, alwaystasteful.com. Working on his 100-year-old house.
2: Yeah, I'm glad to be here, and with Julia too. That's
0: I
2: nice.
0: Know.
2: Too.
0: I know.
1: We were reminiscing last time. I mean, we spent a lot of time during COVID together.
2: Yeah,
1: you, Lori, and I.
2: Little updates on the news.
1: We're like the three people in the building.
0: It was insane.
2: It was a weird time. Mm-hmm. Weird time.
1: It's nice to see you, Paul.
2: It's nice to see you. And we've got a lot going on in the newsroom. I just thought I'd share a couple of things that are going on because, you know, this weekend, of course, a lot of people headed up to the cabin. And we've got some wildfires going on up in that area and just in time for Memorial Day. So hopefully they're going to get them knocked out and things like that. So here are the two major fires that are burning right now. The largest is near Breezy Points near Cross Lake.
0: Okay.
2: The other one is up near Two Harbors by Lake Superior. So even the governor went up there today. He's mobilizing the National Guard to kind of respond to all of these things. So more than 350 acres has burned. The fire near Breezy Point has burned more than 1,200 acres.
0: Dang.
2: Yeah. Nobody's been hurt. No reports of that. So that's good news. They are putting some evacuations in place, starting to get close to some homes. But we're tracking that very carefully to see what goes on. I know so many people are ready for the holiday weekend.
0: Yeah.
2: And it's going to rain pretty heavily, I think, tonight. So hopefully we got some of that knocking it down.
0: Yeah, because I was going to say, was this last weekend, was it one of the heat advisory or the, like...
2: Yeah, right.
1: It was wicked windy up north.
0: Yeah, I was going to say, it's like that combo when they say, like, don't cut grass or don't whatever.
2: All that stuff.
0: Yeah.
2: No good. This is one that we mentioned during the break, and you and I are going to talk here.
0: Because,
2: Julia, do you know about taco pizzas?
0: Have you had a taco pizza?
1: I've had one in the past, but is there a special new one?
2: Well, there's not a special new one. There's actually a recall that I just wanted to tell you about, so you just know.
1: Okay.
2: Yeah, this is news, so I'm always going to tell you something.
1: I love a taco pizza.
0: Okay. It was so interesting. So he mentioned taco pizza and the recall that's happening, which we should say the brand.
2: Yeah, let me run through them real quick, and then we can talk taco pizza. Okay, so here's the deal. So some frozen... Four different products that are frozen pizza sold in Minnesota being recalled over some possible salmonella contamination. So the issue is actually with some dry milk powder that they use in these pizza. One is the artisan pizza sold at Kowalski's, Henry's Homestyle, Roberto's, and Randy's. So they were made between late February and late April.
0: Okay.
2: So if you have those pizzas, you might want to dump those, or maybe you could take them back.
0: So what we were asking is, like, with the taco pizza of it all, is I was like, Paul, you're from the South. I'm from North Dakota, where we claim that we invented taco pizza. There was a time where I would talk about taco pizza here in Minnesota, and then people would be like, I don't know what you're talking about.
1: So good.
0: It's so taco pizza.
2: But
0: a frozen taco pizza, I don't think hits the same way as if you go to a place that does the lettuce, the meat, the chips, all that, and like sour cream and salt. It's the best thing in the world.
2: It sounds good. I'm in.
0: Yeah.
1: It's like the first time you ever tried like cheeseburger pizza.
2: Oh,
1: remember like a cheeseburger pizza?
2: Cheeseburger pizza, yeah.
1: And then it's good.
0: It's so good. Mm-hmm. But again, I can't stress enough. You got to go to a place where they like put all that on there.
2: So and lettuce?
0: It's got like ground beef and cheese, obviously like
2: taco
0: in the
2: seasoning.
0: Pizza. Yeah, like, you know, built in the pizza. Yeah. And then when if you get it to go, they'll give you like lettuce, sour cream, salsa, and chips, like tortilla chips or like Fritos. And they layer it all. So this thing now is like 4 feet tall. And you have to try to eat it in front of other humans and still maintain your dignity.
2: Oh,
0: and it
2: great.
0: Never pans out.
2: It sounds great. I want it. So, you know, if these ones that we were talking about, you know, take those back.
0: I bet you
2: or
0: they have
2: throw them out.
0: I wonder if they have taco pizza at the state fair.
1: I don't know. If they do,
0: then we're going to bring Paul
1: there you go.
0: Taco pizza.
2: I know. We're all going to go together.
0: Yes.
2: Taco pizza.
0: And you need that, like, that taco sauce, that, like, red taco sauce.
1: Oh, I know what you're talking about.
0: Yeah.
1: Not salsa. Sauce? Not salsa. It's just taco sauce.
0: Yeah.
1: And it's just a straight red liquid without the chunks.
0: And it's not very spicy either.
1: No, but it's good. It's really good.
2: Well, speaking of the state fair, I don't want to mention this, but I'm going to mention it's 100 days. 100 days away.
0: Whoa!
2: 100 days away!
1: Is it? Oh.
2: Yes!
0: Because you, Paul, you love the state fair.
2: I love the state fair. And you know what? Lori and Julia and I used to have, that was one of the only times of the year we'd ever see each other and talk was on the bus.
1: On the bus to
2: see,
1: the fair.
2: You have to understand that the bus is such a great, and you, I've been on the bus with you.
0: I've been on the bus with you.
1: Yeah. Mm-hmm. The bus was everything.
0: I am one of those people that comes in really excited by at the state fair. By the end, I'm ready to be done with the state fair.
2: I love it.
0: You're a full high the whole time.
2: I'm there every day. I just want to go and I go straight to the KSTP building and I just stand right there. I don't do anything else. I just like to go there and just
0: You like a field trip.
2: Yeah. I love it. So, and the bus is our Hubbard bus, so we get to all ride together to get to the fair.
1: It's like 7 minutes from here. I mean, it's so the good. Quickest way in
0: it's
1: and out.
0: So good.
2: And the conversations on that bus, you let me tell you, are good ones, especially when Lori and Julia are on.
1: Thank you.
2: Listen, it's hard to believe it's this time of the year. Yes. The list of finalists is out for this year's Princess K of the Milky Way. They're out.
0: It's good for...
2: It's a tradition of 7 decades.
0: I think last year we had them all on the show.
2: All of them?
1: You had
2: all
1: of them?
2: All 10?
1: Wow.
0: Maybe like two.
1: The two that answered.
0: But man, you have to sit in that freezer and get... Yeah, why can't they sit outside of the freezer while somebody is making a butter sculpture? Why do they have to sit in there? Because we can see in there.
2: I always forget that every one of the finalists get their own bust of sculpture. What is that? Is that a butter bust?
1: Yeah,
2: butter bust.
0: That sounds weird.
2: So they
0: butter
2: all,
0: bust.
2: What do you do when you take that home? I don't know.
0: You know, we asked them.
2: What did they say?
0: They said they ended up, a lot of them have big parties, like a crab boil or something, or like
1: corn.
0: Corn feed. And where they would make a bunch of, melt all the butter. But even then, they still had to section parts out and give it to family like freeze.
1: Butter is freezing. So, that works.
2: Yeah. You got time for another one?
0: Yeah, of course.
2: Oh, you got time.
0: We got more than time. Yeah.
2: You know, this is kind of interesting. There's this sort of, I don't know if it's a trend, but different police departments in the area are starting to test out using drones.
0: Okay.
2: Which it's an interesting idea. What these drones do is they're going out ahead of emergency crews. So they can get there before emergency crews. They can take a look at the scene and they can say, hey, this is what's going on. This is what you're going to find, whether that's police officers or fire EMS, all of those kinds of things. So they scope out the situation. Bloomington is one of the latest cities to start looking at this. Minnetonka has been using them for a couple of months now. So it's kind of an interesting thing.
1: I like it because, you know, sometimes the traffic jam and you can't get through and they could kind of guide you in different ways if it's a real emergency.
0: I think,
1: you know.
0: Yeah, I do wish they could talk like, hey, I'm a drone. You're not dying. Like, I'm not the last thing you're going to see, whisper at you. Or hey, just a heads up.
1: Go down to the person who's in the car accident. You're fine.
0: We're going to come grab you soon.
1: You're fine.
0: Now, what is that? I don't need that to be the last thing
2: idea.
0: I experience.
1: I love that.
2: If you could say, you know, emergency's on the way.
0: So tell us how many people are in here.
2: A drone with a loudspeaker.
0: Yes.
2: That's what we need.
0: I'd be
1: talk
0: really...
1: back. I love that.
0: I have never had anybody ask what. So I would be really good at that job.
2: You would be really good.
0: I'd be great at that job.
2: I love it. Hey, there's one more that I want to tell you about. In St. Paul, residents have a chance to hear about the details for the Hams Brewery redevelopment.
0: Ooh.
2: Yeah, it's kind of interesting. So they are going to present their plans tonight at Hope Academy, which is along Payne Avenue. So you get a chance to ask questions about it. So it's an East End project. 110 brand new family homes are going to be built over there around that old brewery, which is pretty cool.
0: I think so cool. Mm-hmm. Yeah. I feel like they're probably going to end up being those really high-techy fun ones. You know what I mean? Or
2: why not?
0: Right?
2: It's Hams.
0: You're living in the old Hams building?
2: I mean, everybody knows where you live.
0: Like, you can still smell it on the ground.
1: Every 5 houses, everyone gets a letter H-A-M-M-S. A neon light.
0: I love that.
1: Down.
0: I love that.
1: That's a kind of a cool area, too.
0: It really is.
1: Yeah, to be developed.
0: And a place that needs a lot more, housing over there.
2: Yeah.
0: People want to live
2: needs
0: there.
2: Needs a love.
0: Oh my God, Paul Folger, thank you so much for coming in
2: good
0: again.
2: To see you guys.
1: It's so good to see you.
0: Check him out, Anchor 5 Eyewitness News, but alwaystasteful.com. When we get back, Cardi B says she also is ready for the non-boy life. 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
13: Let's take a look at those roads with your My Talk traffic. Things moving pretty well here. We do have an accident now in Bloomington. This one is eastbound on 494, so it's already slow through that stretch usually at this time of day. Now we'll throw an accident right in front of Penn Avenue, and it's going to be made even worse here. The slowdown is going to begin all the way back to around 169 at this point. And then from 494 southbound on 169, it's also slow from right there down to Anderson Lakes Parkway, but then we'll start opening it up a little bit once again. We're also seeing a backup here leaving St. Paul on 35E. This is right after St. Clair Avenue southbound before you get past the river there. That whole stretch is pretty slow right now. Other than that, things moving all right. Oh, take one more look at this. I see that over in Woodbury here, actually just north of Woodbury and Oakdale, there's an accident right at 10th Street North. This one's heading northbound there on 694, and obviously where 494 and 694 come together there right after 94. So that whole stretch there through Woodbury, it's going to start backing up at Valley Creek Road and won't improve again until you get through Oakdale there, right around 15th Street. Let's take a look at your forecast. Do you expect another rumble of thunder to roll through tonight? Some rain and storms. Once it does roll through, though, it's going to drop in a big way temperature-wise. 45, the overnight low now tonight. Tomorrow, 56 only for a high with a mostly cloudy sky. Cloudy and 60 now.
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13: Elle Langley crushed last night at the ACMs, the Academy of Country Music Awards. Took place in Las Vegas. Shania Twain was the first-time host of the ACMs. It was their 61st year. Elle Langley, well, she was up for 7 awards, and she won 7 awards. She dominated, as she has been on the Billboard charts for a while, with her big song, Choosin' Country. She also, despite winning all those awards, she wasn't up for Entertainer of the Year. That one went to Cody Johnson, and he was awarded the most coveted award there for that one. But again, Elle Langley not up for that particular trophy there. Alex Cooper has announced that she is expecting her first baby. That's right. Alex Cooper, the podcaster, she's in the beef with Alex Earl, at least we believe she is, back and forth there between those two. But it sounds like she and her husband, who also was very much in the conversation not too long ago, are expecting their first child. So again, that was just announced So with some nice maternity pictures there that was just shared there. People has the full breakdown and article of that one. And then finally, you've got Aubrey Plaza, Adam Driver, and Vanessa Kirby all going to be joining Matthew Broderick in the next Kenneth Lonergan's drama. This one is called Tomorrow is a Drag. This is from the same writer and director who did Manchester by the Sea, Margaret, and You Can Count on Me. Again, this one now featuring Aubrey Plaza, Adam Driver, Vanessa Kirby, and Matthew Broderick. That film is expected to start filming very, very soon. That's a look at your My Talk Dirt Alert for this hour. For more entertainment news, download the My Talk app or you can go to MyTalk1071.com.
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17: Let's go, girls.
0: Yes, Julia, we're in the second hour officially.
1: I said,
0: you know, are we done with an hour?
1: I'm like, have we done an hour yet?
13: Flies right on by. Oh, it wasn't, I can't believe it's already been an hour. It was, have we done an hour
1: honest
13: yet?
1: Honest to God, I just was
0: Mike,
1: curious.
0: I've gotten, I was.
18: Can we dim the lights? I said, yeah, you can dim the lights. That's fine. Okay. And then I've gotten, what is the other thing?
1: Well, I didn't know where they were because there's this whole rap thing. This room is different.
0: It's a different room.
1: It's a different room.
0: You're doing really good. Everyone thinks
1: Oh, wow.
0: You are. I know it sounds sarcastic, but you're doing great.
1: I'm having fun. I'm just having fun.
0: You have something in common with Cardi B.
1: Oh, thank God. It is our dancing.
0: Your body.
1: There's a whore in the house. There's hoes in the house. What's her song?
0: Tailed it.
13: Oh, you got it there.
1: Lori and I. There's hoes in the house. There's hoes in the house.
0: You're making it sound like an exorcism.
1: Yeah. I don't know how she did it, but I know
0: you nailed it.
1: That was her, wasn't it?
0: In fact, like, we're going to get in trouble for trademarking if you keep singing
1: accurately. My voice has really gotten better.
0: So she mentioned, I would say actually her and I have something more in common. You have something in common with my sister and Kendall.
1: Okay.
0: You're boy moms.
1: I am a boy mom.
0: You're boy moms through and through. You guys both have two boys.
1: Yep.
0: Kendall officially has two boys, Lindsay has two boys, and you have two boys. Cardi B jokes that she's such a girl mom while complaining about the heat at Suns baseball game recently.
1: Doesn't she have three kids now? Or how many? And how many are boys and girls?
0: Great question.
1: Okay. I shouldn't ask without...
0: I just can't remember. I forget because she just had...
13: Four children.
0: Yeah. I thought she just
13: had one with Stefan. She's got three with Offset.
1: Okay, so what's the percentage boy girl?
13: We got Culture, Wave, Blossom, and
1: so a couple of boys and a girl.
13: Yep, I believe that is accurate.
1: I just needed the ratio. I just needed the breakdown.
0: Okay, cool.
1: That helps me visualize what she's complaining about.
0: I was gonna say is different people in my life who I'm close with, like Kendall. She really wanted boys, so she was. My sister was like, I was meant for boy life. Oh. Who's got two boys? You
1: never said that.
0: Have you never said that?
1: Well, I know it now.
0: It's funny, though.
1: I mean, well, really.
0: Yeah, tell me what you think about it.
1: I wanted a girl. I mean, I did.
0: Yeah.
1: And I got two boys, and they're perfect.
0: Of course.
1: And it was great. And I kind of thought later, why didn't I try for a third with a girl? But I thought I couldn't, you know. I love my relationship with my mom and my sisters.
0: Yeah.
1: And so that's why I always thought it would be so much fun to have that with a girl.
0: Yeah.
1: But, you know, I have a great relationship with my boys, too. But they're not girls.
0: They're not girls?
1: They're boy.
0: They're very boy. You went to a lot of baseball games.
1: Oh, I love that. I love all that. But, I mean, they hunt with their dad. Yeah. They do this. They're that stuff. And I don't have, like, a... thing.
0: I will say this, you don't like shopping.
1: I really kind of don't.
0: Because me and my mom, we shop all the time. Like, that's one thing. And we send each other links all the time.
1: No, I just really... Obviously, I wear the same clothes that I wore 20 years ago.
0: But you just don't enjoy it. It doesn't fill your cup. When I've shopped with you, because I'm like, oh, I'll go with you, you try to put things on before we get into the dressing room.
1: Because I'm already bored with it.
0: You're like, I'll just put it on over this sweater.
1: Or I'll bring it home and see if it fits.
0: You're like, I'll buy 14 of these and we'll figure out. And then I'll return some.
1: The funnest place to shop for me ever was Evereve. Because they get you the clothes and they put everything on. And then if a size doesn't work, so they get you other ones. You know, it was so glorious.
0: Evereve is, that's a good one to go to.
1: Mm-hmm.
0: They have that, But I think it's funny how it always, I don't know these.
1: Do you think you're just a girl mom?
0: Oh, yeah.
1: You don't really?
0: And my nephews are like my favorite humans in the world.
1: Right.
0: But like me and Gogo.
1: Well, you're.
0: You know what our new hobby is?
18: We make up songs. We both pick an animal and a backstory, and then we sing back and forth a song about them.
1: Your girl is going to be performing on Broadway by the time she's 10.
18: The other day, so I was a cat who was looking for my babies, and she was a bird who was trying to teach her husband to fly. And we went back and forth singing a narrative. Well, I've got cats to find. And she'd go, I've got to teach my husband how to fly. And okay, it was like the girliest. We did that for like an hour.
1: So cute.
18: That's
1: so
18: but we
1: cute.
18: Are such with Starby's lifetime. Like, we are such girl. And of course, she has all the things she plays with. Like, you know, she wants to play soccer, does all the guy stuff too. But like, her theme this year is Lightning McQueen for her birthday. It's a car.
1: Thank you for the reference.
18: I do feel like.
1: Mike, did you know?
13: I knew, yeah, okay. I was aware.
18: I do feel like there should be a segment this week where I just name
1: things and I try to guess
18: and you tell us what it is.
1: Oh, I kind of thought about that because I was listening to you guys talking, I don't know, a couple weeks ago, and there was two names and you kept talking about the people, and I'm like, I don't even know who the crap these people are.
18: I think
1: are.
18: It'd be really funny to do it you for could. Like kid stuff. I'll give you like a name or a thing and you tell me.
1: All I remember was the latest trend of 2020, what is Gogo, 4 now or 3?
18: She'll be 4 in like a week or 2.
1: That's right. Yeah. Okay. So the trend of 2022 was the water thermometer because you couldn't feel the temperature, Mike, of a bath. To make sure you didn't burn your child, you had to use a thermometer.
18: She mom-shamed
1: like a pool.
18: Me. She mom-shamed
1: like
18: me.
1: Like your bathtub's a pool that you need to, you know, heat. You can't just shove your finger in there and see if it's hot or cold. I mean,
13: she's still mom-shaming you, to be clear.
18: It is clear.
1: I still, this accessory is one that I just don't understand.
18: It's funny, Mike, because I went to her and I said, my mom literally just ripped me apart because she came to the house and I was like, oh yeah, like it's got to be between this temp and this temp. And I was like, well, yeah, I'll just feel it. And I said, no, there's a thermometer floating in there that's shaped like a duck. And I go, my mom just shamed me for that. And Julia went on air. All day.
1: Oh, rightly so.
18: Ripping me apart. And I will be honest, I'm like actually a low accessory mom because like compared to my friend, they have utensils to put cream on their baby's butts. Like they have.
1: I've seen these things though, like spatulas.
18: Yes.
1: Weird.
18: It's like a buttula. But then, do you remember
1: I use mine for other things, yes?
18: Yes. Well, that's After Dark. That's the podcast,
1: Sex Monday.
18: Still loud. You can find out about that. Yeah. I'm sure Lori will love us talking about a baby product.
1: Uh-huh.
18: You remember the time, though, on air, it was you and me, Julia, and I said, you know what I'm not going to get? A stupid diaper genie.
1: Mm.
18: And it was. You would have thought.
1: Best product ever invented.
18: Well, like. Best the whole product. World came for me. Not even came for me. Like, they were like, no, no, no. And then it was Ubi. No, no, no, no. You don't need that, like, weird, you have to make, like, a sausage link. This is how you throw away a diaper, and you, like, twirl it, and it's like a sausage link. And they're like, you don't need that. You just need an Ubi. And I was like, I don't need an Ubi.
1: I don't even know what, I can't remember what Ubi is.
18: It was just, like, a metal trash can that has, like, a seal on it. I have two of them that I still, to this day, love.
1: The Ubis or diaper genies?
18: Ubis. I would never diaper genie.
1: Well, Ubis weren't invented when I had my children 30 years ago.
18: Yeah, well.
1: So sure. I didn't know. But diaper genies, it's the bomb for stinky stuff.
18: Yeah, but then you're stuck with literally a sausage, an 80-foot sausage link of dirty diapers, and I can't handle that kind of sitch.
1: Okay. At the time, it was winter. It was cold. We didn't want to go out and empty the trash every minute. Yeah. Our garage was detached.
18: But, like, it's funny because I go, I'll just walk it outside, and you guys were like... That was the whole show we dedicated to people calling me, telling me how wrong I was.
1: Well.
18: And people wonder why I don't have an ego yet. I'm still working it because I just get put in my place all the time. Yeah, no, it's great. I love it.
1: I still don't know. Ubi's just a garbage can.
18: It's a metal garbage can that has like a seal on it.
1: Okay.
18: So then you like open the little
1: thing. Well,
18: that
1: sounds wonderful.
18: And I still use it for kitty litter and just like garbage in general.
1: Sure.
18: Okay.
1: Ubi.
18: Oh my God, you're going to love this story so much.
1: I'll be the
18: save
1: judge
18: it.
1: Of that.
18: All right,
1: wonderful.
18: And I still use it for kitty litter and just like garbage in general.
1: Sure.
18: Okay.
1: Ubi.
18: Oh my God, you're going to love this story so much. I kind of want to
1: save
18: it.
1: I'll be the judge of that.
18: All right, when we get back, I'm going to tell you. No, no, no. When we get back, we're going to do random.

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4: Hey, welcome. I don't know why I said welcome. It's me, Brittany, for Bradshaw and Brian. Luckily, Michael Bryant knows the person that he hired to do this. 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
13: 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So have teachers, baristas, volleyball refs, CPAs. MyTalkers are pretty much everywhere. Where talk is fun. MyTalk. Everything entertainment.
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0: Julia's Random Thoughts.
1: He looks like that puppet. I don't know. He's had cheeky implants. It's just random. That's all it is.
2: That's all it is.
1: Oh, my gosh. Flash from the past.
2: Right here in studio.
1: Right here
2: Julia Cobbs.
1: Oh.
2: Baby.
1: And the cheeky implants, I'm just going to tell people because I already have, was Sam Champion on Good Morning America before he left to go to the Travel Channel. And now he's back. He had cheek implants. And, like, so much filler put in, and I'm like, it was so random, and that's all it was. And
2: so random.
1: It was so random. Anyway, all right, so I have random for today.
2: Yeah.
1: Okay, so I just got back from a big trip to Scandinavia.
2: Yes.
1: And packing. I'm just going to say a couple things about packing.
2: I'm ready.
1: Because for 8 days, I think, we were out of, all we brought was carry-ons and a backpack.
2: Nobody checked a bag.
1: Well, people did, but I didn't. Okay. Most people brought carry-ons. Lori and I brought carry-ons. And
2: that's a talent to just bring carry-ons for that big of a trip.
1: Oh, I know. And three big, not this size, but big size Ziploc bags I had full of junk for my face, for my body, for my allergies.
2: Are you a routine lady when you go to bed? Like, is that your vibe? No. You're just sporadic at best.
1: I think I'm going to do all these things on a trip, but I didn't. And then,
2: so wait, in your mind, you don't do them at home, but, like, in theory, you're going to be more put together in Copenhagen.
1: I am. And I love Copenhagen, by the way. All right. So, but yes, I am. And
2: I
1: so
2: love that.
1: The last part of the trip was like 3 days, and we had to put everything just into a backpack. So I went from the three large Ziploc gallon bags to one.
2: Oh, my goodness.
1: Okay. And just.
2: Good thing you used all that product nightly.
1: Oh, I never even bathed. Okay, so I'm just going to show you.
2: Problematic.
1: I was sick. I had laryngitis pretty much the whole trip and a nose thing. But I'm going to tell you, I forgot a brush or comb. So all I had was my hair clip.
2: Your claw. Your hair claw.
1: And this worked for, you know, doing my hair.
2: Okay, yes, I see it. So this is a TED Talk. If you can't see, she's currently putting
1: her. A good shape. But I did use the claw.
2: A claw clip as a brush. It was very Little Mermaid.
1: Thank you.
2: Yes.
1: And I saw The Little Mermaid because the guy that did The Little Mermaid is from Copenhagen and the Little Mermaid statue's there.
2: Oh, cute.
1: It was very cute. Okay, so of the bags, literally, I brought eye masks. Yeah. I brought face masks.
2: Which is so funny.
1: I don't even do them at home.
2: You don't even do them at home. You are the most chaotic. You are like me. We're like, I need retinol now. Like, you know, you and I are not. We don't have a nighttime routine.
1: No. I wash my makeup off, though.
2: Which is sometimes better than me.
1: And I put on Retin-A because I'm older. You're supposed to. Retin-A is like the most powerful thing you're supposed to be using, by the way.
2: And it's not retinol, Retin-A.
1: Retin-A. There's two different types.
2: That's what I'm asking. I don't know.
1: I will do that tomorrow and tell you the difference.
2: Tell me that. Just
1: I don't
2: send
1: know
2: me a
1: right
2: link
1: now.
2: That I'm supposed to put on.
1: All right,
2: I'm going to be 40 in like a couple weeks.
1: You got to get on it now.
2: No.
1: So of all the things, the most important thing that I forgot was an antibiotic.
2: Yep.
1: And I went to this store.
2: Yep, sounds like it.
1: I forgot an antibiotic, and someone had a Z-Pak, so an antibiotic would have helped me way earlier in my trip. I didn't have enough throat lounges or whatever you call them. And plastic bags are your friend, because everyone in Europe serves these big breakfasts, and so we'd make sandwiches for lunch.
2: Ah.
1: You know, it's part of the gig. They charge you a lot to stay there, and so it was part of the gig. So we all use plastic bags for things, for lunch.
2: They were like, Americans are so weird.
1: No, yes. I don't care. We paid a lot to stay in their hotels.
2: I think you're right. Like, I like doing that too, because I don't want like a form. There's a lot of times I just like having a little snack in my room. It's like, and they won't let you do that in like all-inclusive hotels.
1: Oh, well, the food is so the same in every one of them.
2: And so I was like, let me just bring like a granola bar to my bedroom so I can like not wake up at 8 a.m. I just want to snack on something.
1: Protein bars had them. It was help. It all worked. But then I just want to tell you the thing that I fell in love with that I didn't buy, which I should have, is the Rage in Scandinavia. And it's called a Sophie scarf. It's like a narrow scarf, not like a perfect square scarf that you would wear. It's the longer, narrow ones. And it's knit. And it's like a mini, it's a neckerchief. It's a minimalist wool scarf because it gets cold there. And so you wear it around your neck like a scarf and maybe tie it around once. But people are knitting these. My sister knits all these damn hats and headbands. I want to give her the pattern for a Sophie scarf because it's out of wool or it's out of a heavier material. and you wear it. It's not like a big, huge scarf you'd wear in the winter, but people tie them around their necks with a jean jacket. It's just enough heat.
2: I like
1: to keep you warm.
2: Sophie's scarf. Do you know what I got this last year that I loved? Was just a knit hood.
1: Oh, yes.
2: So one of our, Amy Seaman, you know,
1: she's
2: a stylist. She had this like cute knit hood. And you can add it to anything and it looks like you're wearing a hoodie. But then what's nice is you can put it, you know, like wear it as like a hat and it just covers everything.
1: And it does it attach to anything?
2: No, you can just tuck it in your shirt.
1: Oh, you tuck it in. Oh, wow.
2: I know.
1: Kind of like the old armor that the headpiece would tuck underneath the other piece.
2: Yeah.
1: Do you know what I'm talking about, Mike?
2: I saw
1: a lot of Viking crap. I was in Scandinavia.
2: What you'd wear before you put on chainmail?
1: Or what you'd wear underneath a snowmobile helmet or if you
2: like
1: really
2: a baklava or something, right? Is it?
1: I don't know. Those things.
2: Baklava?
1: Baklava you eat.
2: Yeah, so I think it's baklava, I think it's called.
1: But something like that. But it's so it's like...
2: I like the little, like, the, you, this is very cute. This is like...
1: I like this idea, the Sophie scarf.
2: The Sophie scarf, it's kind of like a little bit of an ascot, but it, made of knit.
1: Knit.
2: Yeah.
1: And it goes around 1.5 times. I fell in love with that. It's a taper little...
2: We need
1: because...
2: Your sister can make one.
1: My sister's going to make one. Then the other thing that I always bring with me... When I travel or when there's, you know, people bring deck of cards, but sometimes it's hard. We were on a train a lot and you're moving, is I bring password.
2: Ooh.
1: I bring password on my boat. I bring it on the planes. I bring it on the trains.
2: Oh, my God.
1: With the secret magic window, Mike.
3: So awesome.
1: You know?
2: Yes.
1: So, and this everyone can play. And it's just kind of a nice little filler.
2: You are such a games person.
1: I am.
2: Like whenever we went to your cabin or whatever, there's like downtime, you want to play a game.
1: I can't help it.
2: I love that.
1: I'm a gamer.
2: My family is not game people, and I love games.
1: Oh, and this password is just so much fun.
2: It's I love that.
1: Because you don't need, and I brought a lot of cards. I'm excessive today, but that's just a little tool.
2: I mean, but have you played too much word? Because it's not like there's like, what, 20 cards in there?
1: No, there's a million in there.
2: So if you're like, somebody starts giving it and you're like, I actually know this one. Or is your memory going, it's fine?
1: Oh, what are you saying? Something about my age?
2: No, I'm like,
1: are you age shaming me? You mean I'm over 39? What's going on here? No, you know what? I have a couple times, but I bought another one.
2: Good.
1: I mean, but I just love a little something.
2: I love a game. And I love that it's not on your phone. I love that.
1: No, because first of all, bring a little charger. The charger's... We needed a day charger.
2: Yeah.
1: But they make them so heavy. But I saw some people have some really lighter ones. So a day charger would be nice.
2: Okay. So those are your must needs for traveling.
1: I think so. And then
2: what shoes were you wearing?
1: I had three different pair.
2: What did you rock?
1: Where I wore my thing I wear every day, my New Balance.
2: Yeah.
1: More of a fashion shoe than a walking shoe.
2: I want one so bad.
1: And they're really not. I wear the same shoe. And then
2: cute.
1: I got I was diagnosed with wide feet. A couple years back.
2: Which is funny because I think Lori's been diagnosing you with that for years. She has hot foot. Lori has hot feet. No, remember we were like, oh, you mean it's painful? We thought literally she was warm all the time.
1: Totally thought it was pins and needles under feet. It was just that it was hot, Mike.
2: Yeah.
1: I did have to take off her compression socks when we got to Amsterdam.
2: How fabulous.
1: They were tight. She had no breathing room in those things, and she couldn't take them off. They were too tight. But that's just a little. The Sophie scarf, I think, is going to be kind of a rage.
2: I'm going to buy one.
1: I love it.
2: I'm going to beg your sister to make me one.
1: We need her to learn the pattern.
2: Julia's Random Thoughts. They'll be here all week when we get back.
1: I might not bring them tomorrow.
2: Why not?
1: I'm just kidding.
2: Oh, my God. I love them. When we get back, there was a 60-pound weight loss for an actor who then didn't get the part. Or no, weight gain for an actor who didn't get the part. But before that, Mike, what's going on these dang roads?
3: Let's find out by taking a look at your My Talk traffic. There's an accident now eastbound on 694 right between Silver Lake Road and Long Lake Road in New Brighton. We'll look out for that crash. It's got things very slow moving in that eastbound lane. It's not going to improve, actually, as you're heading that direction. It's that whole stretch, actually, as I'm looking now, all the way over to basically Little Canada is much slower than usual. So it looks like there must be something also going on around Lexington Avenue as things are very slow there. And then southbound on 35W and 10 in that eastbound direction, that whole area is just kind of a mess. So please take it slow through that stretch in St. Paul. Now we're starting to see why as the rain is starting to fall in some of these areas of the metro. We've got southbound crash here between Wheelock Parkway and Maryland Avenue in St. Paul. So look out for that one. It's slow from Roselawn all the way down to St. Paul as you're heading south. And then eastbound 90. 694 into St. Paul. Also slow right now between due to a crash right at John Ireland Boulevard. Looking at your forecast brought to you by Treasure Island. Expect thunderstorms to roll through tonight. We'll slip down to 48, then 56 tomorrow, and mostly cloudy. It's 60 right now and raining for most parts here at My Talk.
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0: Back to the BK show. We've got Julia filling in for Kendall. Mike Ganger pushing all the right buttons. Brr, brr, brr, brr. That's high production value, Julia.
1: I know. I really liked it a lot.
0: I got to tell you about literally your and I's nightmare.
1: Which one?
0: Ryan Gosling.
1: Okay.
0: He thought he got a role in the movie Lovely Bones. And then what happened?
1: So long ago.
0: Mm-hmm. Then what happened is he's like, well, I need to gain 60 pounds for this part.
1: Okay.
0: But Peter Jackson was like, well, we actually had to recast it.
1: Why? First of all, the book I didn't want to read because it was a dead book. My kids were young.
0: Mm-hmm.
1: And I don't, this book, this is what, 2003, 4, 5, 6, somewhere
0: very
1: in there.
0: Very triggering if you have kids.
1: Yeah. And someone drowns or something like that. And I didn't want to read it. And then I remember this book was all the rage. And so he gets cast. And then when it comes time to make the movie, Peter Jackson says no.
0: Yeah. So, Ryan Gosling jumped the gun a little bit. So that he had gotten initially was going to be casted for this part. And he was like, all right, I'm ready to do this. I'm going to gain the 60 pounds that they're going to want me for this part. So Ryan Gosling kind of went a little bit more hardcore than he needed to.
1: Okay.
0: Which,
1: like, he gained it in 3 weeks?
0: He gained it pretty quickly.
1: Can you imagine being told you have to gain 60 pounds? That would hurt. That would hurt.
0: I know.
1: I would enjoy it. I would, if 10, give it to me. But 60, that would hurt.
0: I know. That's what I'm like, can you imagine?
1: Oh, no.
0: Hey, you gained 60 pounds for nothing.
1: Oh, I'd have so much heartburn.
0: And so this was in 2010, Ryan Gosling. He said that he had gained the 60 pounds, which he ended up being 210. For the role of the father, he noted that a lack of communication during pre-production led him to showing up on set with a completely different idea of how the character should look.
1: Oh, no.
0: And they ended up recasting him.
1: Because he was fat?
0: No, I think they just
1: weren't into him.
0: Yeah.
1: And they forgot to tell him.
0: And we're like,
1: that's a huge lack of communication. Can you imagine?
0: No, I can't. I'd be pissed. I can't even.
1: It's like, never mind.
0: Oh, God, you're right. If you said never mind, you're probably for the right.
1: No, it's just stupid.
0: It's like,
1: no one will get my reference.
0: It's giving, like, well, then what do I do? Where do I go? He, like, starts just walking around all by myself, like Hollywood, Lost.
1: Oh.
0: In a city, too, that it was like, you're actually a professional hot guy, so we don't love this for you.
1: Mm-mm. Yeah. That would hurt.
0: It would hurt.
1: That would hurt.
0: Okay.
1: However, on the other end, can I just say on the other end, Matthew McConaughey, who lost like 60 pounds in Dallas Buyers Club.
0: Yeah.
1: Lori and I think he's finally just recently recovering
0: the fat in the face
1: because he didn't look like he was like his hot self again for a long time.
0: I'm so sorry for your loss.
1: I really was.
0: I agree. I feel like in the way that you know who, like, the machinist, who was that? That was
2: Christian Bale.
0: Bale.
1: Yeah, yeah.
0: I can never look at him the same, and which is crazy because he's gained now, like, the on the other side
1: yes,
0: of it for
1: has.
0: Roles. And you go, God, that's got to be so hard on your body and just uncomfortable.
1: Yes. Maybe I'm good with 30 either way, but no. 60s.
0: 30s just winter to summer here.
1: That's divorce weight.
0: That's just like,
1: yes.
0: Just wait for the. What do you mean I have to be in a swimming suit? JK, I'm keeping that 30 on.
1: Oh, yeah. I look good in it.
0: Okay, I got to tell you about the story that's going around.
1: Okay.
0: It's so much so that Pete Davidson's friends have spoke out. The idea is that his girlfriend, Elsie Hewitt. Elsie Hewitt and him had a baby.
1: Yep.
0: Back in December. And we noticed that they kind of weren't hanging out together. It was really the nail in the, I don't think they're together, coffin when he was gone for Mother's Day last week for the roast. He went to Kevin Hart's roast.
1: Yes, he did. I saw him.
0: And she did a post about being a mom and how lovely it is and definitely didn't add him on the post. And there was verbiage that she had come out around was the idea of doing it on her own. So she said, she has been doing it on her own. Yeah, yeah, yeah. I know. I'm exhausted, okay? But that's what I'm thinking about right now because I have a baby to take care of and I also have to work and make money and I'm doing it on my own, which is hard, she had said in a TikTok. Then some Pete Davidson's like friends kind of come out of the woodwork. They're like, I don't know why she's saying that because financially, Pete Davidson is giving her money.
1: Mm-hmm.
0: And to which kind of had the conversation around, yeah, but
1: money isn't time.
0: Money isn't time,
1: money
0: especially
1: isn't time when you're exhausted with a newborn.
0: With a newborn, right? Yeah. Like you can't. It's so you're on your own in a lot of ways. I mean, unless you have like a good person, like a mom come help you.
1: Right.
0: Or like a sister or like a really best friend. But there's not really a lot of things you can throw money at with the newborn. You know what I mean? A night nurse, maybe.
1: Okay. That is, by the way, a trend that I want to talk about later.
0: My friend Allie, I went to Chicago, visited. They're getting a night nurse.
1: A friend, someone I know's maybe child had a live-in nurse for 3 months.
0: Sounds amazing.
1: No, it doesn't. No.
0: What is wrong with you?
1: Why would you ever want anyone invading your privacy like that in the
0: night nurse?
1: No, this is a full-time.
0: Either way,
1: this is a full-time.
0: Can we acknowledge that a nice nurse like would sound amazing? And maybe not every day.
1: But even
0: every day.
1: But I wouldn't want, I think it would be amazing. Because we don't have paternity leave. You know, men went stayed at work, you know, when I had children.
0: So did you feel like, okay, so obviously you were financially, you guys were doing fine.
1: Mm-hmm.
0: Did you feel all alone in the newborn world?
1: Not all, you know, between my husband and I at the time, he worked full time.
0: Yeah.
1: And we didn't have paternity leave.
0: Yeah.
1: You know, so I was that person, you know, my mom stayed with me, my mother-in-law helped, you know, I had different people helping, but I felt like I was the primary because it's just the way the world was at the time.
0: The
1: way the world was at the time.
0: I will say this. I felt alone in the newborn world, and like you just kind of do because it's you feel like you're in it. Right. And like it's a lonely time and it's a short time, but it feels like a long time.
1: It's so different now.
0: I mean, in some ways it is, in some ways it isn't, right? Because it still feels like sometimes, especially if you're breastfeeding,
1: I wasn't breastfeeding.
0: Yeah.
1: So that was a thing that I got help on in the middle of the night, you know, so I'd help there. But it's just a whole, but now think of how cool it would be that your partner could stay home and you would go to work and they're home full time with the child and they get to do all that wonderful bonding. I mean, I just think it would be the coolest thing in the world.
0: So when Elsie Hewitt, who's Pete Davidson's girlfriend.
1: I bet she feels alone, but you can't throw money at time.
0: No.
1: In that state, in the first year, 9 months, you know, you're just exhausted.
0: And if they're dedicating to like the idea of we don't want to be in the same space, the baby's most likely.
1: With her.
0: But I mean, is there a world in that he takes it for a week or two?
1: I hope so.
0: I don't know.
1: She's not breastfeeding.
0: It's so interesting because
1: they didn't know each other enough.
0: No, I know. And that's why, like, I don't think they were able to disassociate what was newborn strife.
1: Yep. Stress.
0: That we all go through to what is for the relationship. Like, we talked about this in detail. It's like, I really feel like you don't have a chance in hell when you're getting to know somebody and you're also trying to date with a newborn, because that is one. I once heard a judge say if he could, he would like to, like, put, like, the first, like, 2 years of having a baby is, like, maybe don't ever make decisions on your marriage because it's the hardest time because you don't get to connect at all.
1: And it's the best of both the worlds, the best of times and the worst of times all at the same time.
0: Yes.
1: Every day can be that within 3 minutes from each other.
0: And these two people who have always lived for each other, themselves and each other, now that's off the table. Now, like, you know, you don't get to do that anymore.
1: Mm-mm.
0: And so I'm sure both Pete Davidson and Ellie Hewitt were kind of doing that thing of I'm associating exhaustion, like a whole shift in my life.
1: That you don't do anything and I do everything.
0: Yeah,
1: the tit for tat things that are going on.
0: And you haven't even built a foundation
1: and
0: yet.
1: Your body isn't healing like my body's healing. Your hormones aren't like my hormones were. I mean, you could go through a lot of that if you don't know the person enough, don't have a good enough foundation, and then have all that extra stress that you can't see.
0: No, I know.
1: You know,
0: I think it would have been hard even in the best of situations. And I think that's got to be hard to not then associate it with dating that person.
1: Mm-hmm.
0: So there's a world too. And, you know, we both know couples that had a baby. I think like two that had a baby and they were dating and they broke up and then eventually got back together after the baby. You know,
1: I don't know anyone who did
0: really?
1: That.
0: No. I know. I think I know two people that have done that.
1: But that's pretty cool.
0: Yeah.
1: Were they happy?
0: Yeah.
1: I mean, they just worked their way back to each other.
0: Yeah. It was like, you know, they were kind of were on and off again. And like, while they were in their baby, like, raising eras. Mm-hmm. They're like, no, we're not going to try to do this now. And then eventually got married.
1: That's a cool story.
0: It is cool.
1: That's
0: cool. I think that, like, there is a world where that happens. But also might not.
1: And I guess if the money stress isn't there too, which could be a huge factor with a newborn and where, depending on where you are in your life, that would be so stressful too.
0: Yeah.
1: So I don't think these people liked each other.
0: I don't think they'll ever know. I mean, they didn't. They wouldn't know.
1: I don't know how long they lasted. They met.
0: They weren't together all that long.
1: No, they met, had a baby right away.
0: Yeah. And that's how it goes.
1: I guess when
0: you meet someone you really like.
1: And you like to do it.
0: And you barely know him.
1: you have a baby with him. You like to do it.
0: Okay, when we get back, this botched surgery left Amy Schumer feeling not sexual at all. We're going to tell you all about it here on the BK Show.
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4: Guess what, Brittany? 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We just successfully beat Shazam. You never need it again.
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1: Hello.
0: Who's on maternity leave.
1: Did she have a baby?
0: I went and saw the baby.
1: Is he so cute?
0: He's so freaking cute. I will say this, full disclosure. This baby's so cute. This is Bodie. I'm not a baby person. Okay. I love kids.
1: I know you do.
0: Love kids. But, like, I never know, like, how long do I hold it? I kind of want to play with Kai, her older kid. I am all, and I was at, you know, like, even my, like, and I loved, obviously, like, Go-Go as a baby, you know, I loved her, but I was always like, I should sit her down so I can do dishes. You know what I mean? Like, you know, I'm not good.
1: Isn't
0: and now I want her to cuddle
1: because,
0: back, cuddle her all the time.
1: Right. It's funny because you were a nanny and you knew you wanted kids and you loved kids, but it wasn't the baby stage. It was more the kid stage.
0: I had all the kids I nannied. Well, the last family I did was teenagers.
1: Oh.
0: And it was so fun.
1: I would want you for my nanny.
0: I am a great nanny. And mm-hmm. I love babies. And I loved Bodie, but I'm always like, what are your takes on the Real Housewives of Rhode Island? And
1: okay.
0: He had none.
1: What is wrong with him? He should be watching that. Does he watch What Happens Live yet?
0: Sometimes he skips it.
1: Oh, gosh.
0: To poop his pants and his diaper.
1: Mary Jo. Is that her name? Mary Jo. We haven't met a Mary Jo.
0: I don't know.
1: From Real Housewives of Rhode Island.
0: Mary Jo.
1: The woman that...
0: Joellen?
1: Joellen. So close. Mary Jo, Joellen. Mike, right there. Right on the tip of my tongue. She has changed her look so much because from last summer when they filmed mm-hmm. to she was on Watch What Happens Live like the other night.
0: They're also sorcerers.
1: It's
0: because
1: what,
0: the things
1: it's
0: that
1: what
0: they
1: happens.
0: Can do, the things that they can do with makeup and Rhode Island, holy bucket.
1: She looks beautiful. Her makeup was so cheesy and like Rhode Islandish last summer when the first, I love the transformation. It makes me always laugh.
0: I'm obsessed with Alicia. I'm obsessed with Alicia. She's the one who was like, I always need my crackers. Where are my crackers?
1: What?
0: I don't like driving if it's more than 10 minutes. Oh, my God. One time I was driving. It was so scary. I hit a girl with my car. And that's
1: she
0: now
1: did.
0: I almost never,
1: she
0: now
1: did.
0: I always take an Uber. And you're like, I'm sorry, what?
1: She
0: you
1: did,
0: hit
1: and she
0: a
1: just
0: girl?
1: Glossed right over
0: and
1: it.
0: And she glossed over
1: as
0: it.
1: One
0: and
1: does.
0: And then when she,
1: no
0: was tire watch, when she was watching What Happens Live, they're like, Andy was like, can you elaborate? She's like, it was awful. It was so bad. I was driving and she jumps in front of me. She went through the windshield. I was so scared. I'm sorry. Were you traumatized by the time that you hit a woman with your car?
1: And just brought it up like so random.
0: So casual.
1: So casual.
0: She always goes, I love a blank. Like they'll be like, oh, we have mm-hmm. tequila. I love a tequila. I love a boat. I love Alicia so much. I love an Alicia. But the things, I'm like falling madly in love with her where I'm scared that I'm talking like her too much. We're going to bring that to Minneapolis in a way that
1: please
0: people
1: do.
0: Will.
1: Please do.
0: I love a boat. I love a boat.
1: I love a boat too.
0: I love a boat.
1: I love a parade.
0: I love a parade. I love that. Okay.
1: I love those guys. All right.
0: Real Housewives of Rhode Island.
1: Where are we talking about them? Tomorrow?
0: Yes. Well, let's wait till their new episode drops.
1: Okay. Oh, yes.
0: I think it's Thursday or Friday. Right. I forget.
1: I have feelings about them.
0: Which, I mean, we have so much to talk about. Okay. This botched procedure went down on Amy Schumer.
1: Okay.
0: And let me tell you, I did not, when I first read that.
1: Give me the headline.
0: Well,
1: give
0: my
1: us the
0: computer
1: headline.
0: Is not, my computer froze.
1: Okay, mine works.
0: But it was the idea of this botched procedure left Amy Schumer feeling not sexual. And I assumed it was something pretty elaborate, right?
1: Okay.
0: Well, what it ended up being was a colonoscopy.
1: Oh, please. Okay, wait a minute. Botched procedure reveals a botched medical procedure has left her feeling not sexual.
0: Yeah, that's what I...
1: It kept her from wanting to have sex.
0: Mm-hmm.
1: Okay.
0: And again, it was a colonoscopy.
1: Okay. Okay. I can't. I like a colonoscopy. I like a colonoscopy.
0: I like a colonoscopy.
1: I like a colonoscopy. But do it in the accent. I like a colonoscopy. I just do.
0: I love
1: shove that little blow thing up my fanny.
0: Do you like? Are you
1: and I don't get to eat for 2.5 days.
0: You kind of love that.
1: Oh, I love
0: it. I'm sure you don't get cranky at all.
1: I botched my procedure and started it a day earlier. And I didn't have my colonoscopy till like 4.
0: That is the most you
1: like
0: thing I've ever heard.
1: 4:50, I felt like on a Friday afternoon. I was starving. I made myself a hot dish with cream of mushroom soup, noodles, peas, ground beef.
0: Wow, tell us more about this meal you had after your colonoscopy.
1: I ate the entire thing. I actually even had my husband bring me a sandwich because I couldn't go home. I was starving. But back to her. I'm sorry. How does a colonoscopy... She must have a lot of fanny stuff. She must do a lot of salads.
0: Yeah, she said that like after that went down, she literally didn't want to have sex ever again.
1: Mike got that. You didn't.
0: I got it. The high fiber, is that what you're saying?
1: Oh, sure. Not really, but okay. Yes, that was it. No.
2: No, do not.
1: I can't.
2: Do not.
1: I forget. You know, I swore. Not on this radio program, but I swore on my podcast for the first time.
0: The big one?
1: No. But it's weird. There are things you can't say. I forget.
0: I hope you remember now.
1: I just
0: the ones
1: did.
0: You can't say.
1: I do.
0: Question. When you do colonoscopy, you're unconscious, right?
1: They knock you out, thank goodness.
0: Does it just feel so good, like a really good nap?
1: It's such a good nap. I'm telling you, it's such a good nap.
0: That's what I...
1: And then you wake up and you're all done and you don't know what happened. And then they'll tell you everything was, you know, we'll give you a report.
0: And so you don't feel weird at all.
1: No. No. My body couldn't tell that there was a little hose in it, you know? Mm. You can't have... You guys are too young to have them, probably.
0: I know.
1: Okay.
0: What age you start getting them?
1: Not yet.
0: Okay. Tell me. Will you give me a heads up? Will you give me a text?
1: I don't
0: this
1: think
0: time?
1: I had my first one till... I think I had my first one I was 50.
0: So I know the prep so well because I worked with... older men my whole radio career.
1: Did they have parties?
0: No, but they would be like always talking about it, or they would be like doing the show while drinking the shakes and like running to the bathroom, and they would have parties at their house.
1: That's so gross. That is so gross. That's so guy.
0: They would have card parties or like poker parties where they would be eating the shakes and going to the bathroom because they're like, well, we can't do anything. So they'd have parties where they would do it.
1: That's so gross.
0: You're like, no, that's not.
1: No, that's so gross. And everyone knows what they're doing in the bathroom. I just went in there. You go next because it smells really good. It was just a little. It was just a little bit, not a big one.
0: Okay.
1: I mean, that is so gross.
0: Boys are.
1: But again, I don't know how she could tell. How do you botch a colonoscopy?
0: I don't. Well,
1: everything about her down there, though, was botched. You know, she's had so many problems. Endometriosis.
0: Well, because she tried one of the weight loss, like it was either Ozempic or Wegovy or whatever.
1: And she had the big tumors, too.
0: And she, initially, when she was trying one of the weight loss things, she felt like hell. And she found one that worked for her, but for a long time, it was like, it would make her feel like...
1: I thought that was her pregnancy.
0: No.
1: Okay.
0: Well, maybe that was as well.
1: Well, right. Well, then go off it.
0: Yeah.
1: I mean,
0: she did. And
1: choice.
0: I think she ended up getting a different one. But she's all, yeah, she's, I think she does have
1: she's
0: some.
1: She's sensitive.
0: She's sensitive.
1: She's sensitive.
0: She's sensitive. Mm-hmm. I've got Adam Driver.
1: All right. We're done with this apparently because I could go on. But I'm going to let you guys, we're moving on.
0: Cool. Adam Driver said he was asked, if you know, Lena Dunham wrote her book, Fame Sick. And in it, she really talks about how many times Adam Driver
1: was a dink.
0: Yeah. And she never says as bad as like, because the reports on it are like, he was awful. She really doesn't call him names. She just talks about what he did at different times, which is confirmed by a lot of the people on the set. And somebody finally asked Adam Driver, they're like, do you have anything to say around the reaction to what, you know, sometimes you've had outbursts and things like that in the book Fame Sick that Lena Dunham wrote? And he said, I have no comment on any of that. I'm saving it all for my book.
1: He is a dink. Do you know how many bad, but we know him, his past in interviews. He always is a dink.
0: Yeah.
1: Mike, I mean, you're nodding. And I mean, like, I'm trying to think of the one where he was somewhere and he, what was
2: Ferrari.
1: The,
2: he was doing press for Ferrari. And they said, what's wrong with these car movies? You can never make a car crash look realistic. What would you have to say to somebody who said that to you? And he responded, I tell them, bleep you.
1: Yeah.
0: It's like, calm down.
1: He's a dink.
0: I mean, everything she wrote in that book, and by the way, I finally accepted that I have to read it.
1: Okay, because I never watched Girls.
0: And I know you don't have, like, I think you can't have an affinity for Lena Dunham unless you love Girls, because she's so polarizing, and I know if you love Girls, I think you go, I'm okay with how quirky she is and how she gets called out on a lot of things that I don't think necessarily men always do, but also she does put herself in that situation a lot.
1: But isn't she brilliant?
0: I think she is.
1: I've always heard that. She's got no filter.
0: She's got no filter and literally doesn't care if people come for her.
1: I like
0: that. Yeah, I like that too.
1: That's an awesome place to be.
0: A lot of people don't like that.
1: Yeah.
0: When we get back, you get to do Hot to Go here on the BK Show.

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1: I need a break from everything.
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7: Let's take a look at those roads with your My Talk traffic. We've got a crash right now eastbound on 694. This one is currently at Silver Lake Road is where that accident's at. So actually both directions seem to be pretty bogged down here as we've got two vehicles on the inside lane here that, again, emergency vehicles are there on the site, but it's just causing a bit of a backup both areas there. We're all seeing some light rain start to fall around most of the metro. We'll take a look at your forecast here in a second. But before that, we also have a stalled vehicle on 36 here. This is right as you are getting on to 51. So this is causing a major backup here because of all the extra traffic from the closure of 280. We're seeing 36 through Roseville, super slow moving in that eastbound direction as a result of this accident. And then just south here, heading southbound on 35W, there's a crash between 26th Street overpass and Lake Street in Minneapolis. Let's take a look at your forecast. We've got an overnight low tonight of 48, but before that, we do expect to have another round of thunderstorms roll through here as we'll get some rain, and then again, rumbling of thunderstorms. We drop down to 48 for the overnight low tonight. 56 your high tomorrow in a mostly cloudy sky. It's currently 61 and light rain starting to fall around the area here on My Talk 107.1.
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10: The hottest pop culture stories of the day. Like something that me and Mike has manifested. Plus, Alex Cooper is pregnant. This is Hot to Go. I'm Brittany.
11: I'm Julia.
7: And I'm Mike.
10: And oh my God, Mike, we've been talking about this for weeks.
7: It's happening.
10: Kendall Jenner and Jacob Elordi. And the main thing that we've been really like thinking that might pop in is the idea that Kylie Jenner and Timothée Chalamet at some point will be on a double date with these two.
7: Double date.
10: Double date.
7: Double date. And the best news is, I know what it's going to be.
11: Do you know what they're going to do for their double date?
7: I know exactly what they're going to do for their double date, and I know when we are going to see them. It is going to be, and you're not going to have to wait for long.
11: Okay.
7: Tomorrow night, Madison Square Garden. The New York Knicks have officially found out their third round opponent, their Western Conference or Eastern Conference Finals opponent. It's the Cleveland Cavaliers. You know Timothée Chalamet and Kylie Jenner will be sitting courtside. Kendall has come with Kylie in the past when she's sitting with Timmy. Now it is going to be Jacob, Kendall, Kylie, and Timmy all courtside next to Tina Fey and Tracy Morgan.
10: Okay.
7: The Ben Stiller and his wife will be there. It's going to be a blast.
11: But
7: tomorrow night.
11: Aren't they in Hawaii right now, Kendall and Jacob?
7: They are back. Those paparazzi pictures we got, I believe, were from a few days ago.
11: Okay.
7: I think they're back
11: because
7: they were actually seen in L.A. middle of last or of this past weekend.
11: I see those two together. Mm-hmm.
10: I do, too.
11: They're both very tall.
10: That's mainly it. But no, like what you said, they were spotted out in Hawaii, and now I think they would fly in and go to this big event also.
11: It's seen and be seen.
10: Yep. NBA likes that they like an all-star front row there.
11: Yeah, they do.
10: Especially if Tracy Morgan doesn't throw up is ideal. But that was also a headline getter. So
11: I didn't even know that he threw up at a
10: oh
11: game.
10: Oh, my God,
11: it must
10: yes.
11: have happened. I've been out of the country.
10: No, it didn't. This was not recent.
7: Oh. Last year, I think. Yeah.
11: I was out of off duty. I forgot to read that year.
10: Yeah, I get that. I think this would be the perfect place to hard launch the relationship.
7: And I think they had to change their plans up a little bit. He was supposed to be a judge at Cannes. He was supposed to have a really big role at the Cannes Film Fest, and he had to cancel all of that due to a broken foot while he was filming. So I think they've had to change up a little bit what they're going to do from their publicationshipping these last few weeks. And I think now we're in the we're going to get into the basketball era.
11: Okay, so you think the Kendall Jacob is a publicationship?
7: Yes.
11: You can't see any chemistry there.
7: I could see chemistry with lots of the other 14 mm-hmm. men she's been tied to. But I don't think this one is real either. No.
11: Hmm. Okay.
7: Kendall's a horse girly. We talked about this. Kendall loves her horses. She loves her. She doesn't care about Jacob Elordi from her relationship standpoint.
11: He rode horses in Wuthering Heights.
7: Ooh.
10: Ooh, that's actually a good connector.
11: Just saying.
10: There you go.
7: Sounds like that's the only one from that particular film, if you ask Julia. Not a fan.
10: Honestly, and I don't think many of our audience was either.
7: No.
10: So, guys, so side note, I did watch the newest episode of Euphoria. And I know we're not going to talk about it yet because it happened last night. There are only two episodes of Euphoria left, and then it is a season wrap, or no, a series wrap. And there's a lot of loose ends right now.
11: Okay.
10: And I will say this about the episode last night is they went back to an old formula that I love where they a character and then they go back to like learning about it, that character as a child or like way back when, and they do like a whole little mini episode on that. And you go, that explains that, why they act that way. But
11: are you liking this year? Mike, are you watching?
7: I'm not. I've never watched it.
11: Okay, I tried. I tried with the first episode, and it was so out there, I thought, I don't like anyone anymore.
10: No, I know. It's so brutal.
11: And Sydney Sweeney's character is just so, I'm not, ugh.
10: Yeah, no, it's an awful season, but here we are. I'll finish it.
11: All right, thank you for doing the hard work.
10: Okay, we've got an influencer turned podcaster turned pregnant.
7: We've been talking about her a ton thanks to her back and forth with Alex Earle. But Alex Cooper of Call Her Daddy fame is saying, call me mommy, because she is expecting her first child.
11: Now, congratulations.
7: Yes. And why this is interesting, why this is even bigger news than just the fact that she's obviously expecting a child, is we just talked about her husband, Matt Kaplan, and not in a very positive light recently.
10: No.
7: You may remember, it sounds like he's kind of the head, and he was the one who really runs the Unwell Network, and even to the point that some people were saying he would leave employees crying after meetings.
11: He would just
7: be super problematic and mean to individuals, and we had a lot of people speaking out against him specifically.
11: Do you guys like her?
10: I think she's good at her job. We get a lot of great interview stuff from her. I think that it's interesting. I think I started really appreciating her more when she kind of started picking up like some of my reality stars where I'm like, I want that person to be interviewed by somebody other than Nick Vile.
11: Yeah, no kidding.
10: And then she would pick him up and I'm like, oh, she literally flushes it out. She was really great with Andy Cohen. That whole interview was amazing. Even during the Miley Cyrus special, the only thing about the special that was good was when Miley Cyrus sat down with Alex Cooper. So I do think she has an ability to disarm people and get them to talk a lot. Do you like her?
11: She's okay.
10: Yeah.
11: She's okay.
10: Yeah.
11: I don't listen enough. I'm going to be really honest.
10: To Alex Cooper?
11: Yeah. I don't.
10: I get that. It'll be interesting. Yeah. She's got so much heat around her husband. And they've been not showing up to things. He's been not showing up to things to kind of avoid those conversations that people want to ask him about things.
7: And I like the way she handled the Alex Earl thing, where she just flat out said, look, you've been talking about how I'm back. You've been doing these things. Tell me what it is. Get specific, because you don't have an NDA. You don't have any of these things that you're alluding to. Let us hear what this big beef is all about. And Alex Earl still yet to give us any more details on that.
10: After she wrote on it in the comments, we said, girl, you ain't on it.
7: Okay, on it.
10: Okay, on it. No, you ain't.
7: Not quite.
10: Julia Fox. Remember when she ran around?
11: I remember Julia Fox.
10: 2023, she started, Kanye. It was about 2 months, she started dating Kanye West. And the main thing we remember, this is the first time, well, I guess after Kim, this is the first time he started really showcasing us that he just wants an attractive girl to wear whatever he wants and attend these things with him. And Julia Fox has made these, you know, has done a lot of interviews around how, she really didn't have any sort of physical relationships with Kanye West. It was pretty much show up, wear this, and you'll get paid. And she did. Well, Julia Fox is ready to shed anything Kanye West because she hosted a massive New York Stoop sale on Saturday in collaboration with Drafting and eBay to part with items from her past, particularly her brief relationship with Kanye West. 450 items is what she sold.
11: Wow.
10: And notable fashion pieces included a Balenciaga item, spiked metal crown, high-heeled boots adorned with handcuffs. A lot of those, it was a lot of denim. Kanye had her in a lot of these tiny little denim things. Do you remember like the denim top and jeans?
11: Oh, yeah.
10: Where it was like the jeans cut off at the waist, and then the waist became a crop, like a strapless top.
11: And everything only went like above her pubic bone.
10: Mm-hmm. 1,000%, yes.
11: Everything was so low. And then she, I remember, was one of the first people to do the white eyebrows.
10: Yes.
11: You know, because we hadn't seen that a lot. And I still don't like the trend. I don't get it. But so he let her keep the clothes, though.
10: Yeah.
11: And that's so weird.
10: I know. I want to read her memoir, too. Don said it was amazing.
11: Oh, really?
7: But nothing but good things about it.
10: Yeah. Oh, really? It's called,
11: so okay.
10: Because she did so much BDE or whatever with, like, she got paid by men to just, like, yell at them. So she's like a bajillion stories of that.
11: And it was BDSM? Called, is it called different if you just yell?
10: Down the drain was the, what are you saying?
11: Is it like BDSM?
10: Yeah, I think that's why, I forget. Yeah, I was saying the initials wrong because I was trying to remember the name of the book was called Down the Drain. But yeah, exactly.
11: Okay. Because I was thinking if it's not sexual and you just yell at him, no, if it had a different name. She called her costume? I don't know.
10: She called it. She was definitely a sex worker and she acknowledges that a lot. And she talked in the book, too, about the bizarre nature of her relationship with West, noting that she used to feel it was this twisted game. And ultimately, she walked away when he demanded she sign an NDA. That's why she can talk about it.
11: Good for her.
10: I know. And she sold a lot of the weird stuff.
11: Good for her.
10: BDSM, DMDA, MDA.
11: Yeah. NDA.
7: Nailed it.
10: NDA.
11: Mm-hmm. Done.
10: Mm-hmm. BK show. Low J. Okay.
11: Period.
10: Yeah, period dot. Okay. Pete Davidson's girlfriend. As you know, L.C. Hewitt and Pete Davidson had a beautiful baby girl about 6 months ago. Now, we noticed about a month or two ago, they really hadn't been together all that much. And I think when we finally put it all together is Pete Davidson attended the Kevin Hart roast on Sunday, a.k.a. Mother's Day, which, you know, there's worlds where people work and have to leave.
11: Yep.
10: Then when LC posted this like carousel of photos on Instagram and not one of them had Pete in them, we thought, I don't think that's a great sign. There was so much around how LC and Pete were really struggling to kind of keep, because, you know, they were dating, got pregnant and decided they're going to keep dating while she was pregnant and after she has this baby. And Pete were really struggling to kind of keep, because, you know, they were dating, got pregnant and decided they're going to keep dating while she was pregant and after she has this baby. It's like, we'll see where this relationship goes. Well.

0: So I just want to ask just one silly, silly thing. I would never have time to post when I was a new mother. I wouldn't even think about posting on Instagram. First of all, we didn't have iPhones. But
1: that was probably the biggest part.
0: Really,
1: it was like hard to post
0: but I'm being
1: when
0: really,
1: it didn't exist.
0: I mean, we rarely had computers when I started working here like 24 years ago or whatever. But seriously, I don't understand. You don't have time, and then you're going to go be woe is me on Instagram with photos and everything. I don't understand.
1: Yeah.
0: She wants it. I feel like this is a little attention thing.
1: But do you think that she's lonely?
0: Well, sure, of course.
1: Well, then is there a world where
0: you start posting things because you're lonely and you want to be seen?
1: Yeah.
0: I don't live in that world, but I think it's there.
1: I don't know. You and I are on a radio show right now. Like, there's not like we're oblivious to the idea that we like attention.
0: I totally get it, but I'm just saying.
1: I'm just saying
0: things that make you go,
1: Okay, I have to tell you this, though. So Pete Davidson's side is okay. Like, we need to get this out there. And they're pissed because they're like, she's not all on her own. That Pete is covering all of Scotty's, that's the little girl, Scotty's costs and
0: cute
1: more.
0: Name.
1: I know. And has made, it was after her, his father,
0: oh,
1: has covering all of Scotty's costs and more, and has made himself extremely available for full financial support.
0: He's got the money. He'll pay.
1: Yeah, but.
0: Well, we don't know, but we
1: but
0: don't know.
1: But is that the all on your own? Is no. that, you know, I mean, like the financial backing is amazing. Listen, we'd all love
0: but
1: to not have to
0: know.
1: Worry about a dollar.
0: But
1: do you
0: know.
1: Still get to say you're all on your own?
0: All by myself is what I would say.
1: And
0: I wouldn't
1: by
0: say all on my own.
1: Say all on my own. Wink.
0: All by myself.
1: Don't let those checks quit rolling. It is. It's a unique situation to be in because there's a lot of times in your life you can outsource, right? If you are like, I'm traveling a lot. I need someone to walk my dogs. There's a thing for that. And there's a world, too, where you can hire a nanny. But, like, you want to be able to trust their nanny. You want to whatever. Like, a lot of people want to be with your baby. All the things. Listen. Having a baby is a unique situation where most of the time you don't have as easy ability to outsource. Get your car clean? Not a problem. I don't care who does it. Clean my house? Honestly, barely care who's in my house. But get my teeth clean? That's not a problem. But like somebody watching my kid? That's
0: Are
1: one of those
0: sure
1: ones.
0: Are sure that he isn't taking the kid at all?
1: I don't know, but it doesn't seem like. I mean, I've...
2: When the buddies respond and his team responds with, I don't know what she's talking about. We're giving him a bunch of money. He hasn't seen that kid very often.
0: Okay.
2: Very much. That's the way
0: That's
2: I read
0: too bad.
2: It. You know, when
0: yeah.
2: I'm hearing
0: That's
2: it
0: too
2: that
0: bad.
2: Way,
0: yeah.
2: It's like, okay, we're going to show how supportive he's being by saying they're getting money.
0: Yeah.
2: That's not
0: Which,
2: saying I'm hanging out with him.
1: Again, I can't stress enough. All of our lives would be easier yeah. if somebody was financially backing us. But it doesn't take away from the fact. Also, she wants a career. She would like to start kind of like leaning and doing some of that. She doesn't want to go.
0: What was she doing when they met?
1: She's a model.
0: Okay.
2: Sports
0: so,
2: Illustrated model. Yeah. She's,
1: yeah.
0: Oh, okay.
1: So, you know, she wants to get.
0: I have a lesson here.
1: What?
0: Know the person before you have a child with someone.
1: Yeah, What's but it? Even that sometimes doesn't pan out.
0: Well, that's true. This is a very true statement, too.
1: Yeah.
2: And it's with Pete Davidson. So, I mean, this is somebody who has kind of a timeline on every serious relationship he's had. It hits that year mark, and it's like, okay, bye. I mean, there's been five examples of that with high-profile people. So you can kind of get the idea that, yeah, just because you throw a kid involved and you get it throw a kid in there, it actually might make it even harder to work through some of the issues that he seems to have in relationships.
0: Okay,
2: when
0: do you
2: it
0: think
2: hits
0: he's
2: that,
0: that hot?
2: No.
0: I wouldn't do him.
1: I unfortunately She's, would.
2: He's
0: would
2: perfectly
0: you?
2: Brittany's type.
0: Really, Brittany.
2: He's so Brittany's type.
1: It's you know I'm.
0: I know. He's just.
1: And people say a lot of really like what sparked the beginning of the end was he did a stand-up routine. Do you guys remember this?
2: Yeah.
1: He did a stand-up routine where he made this really edgy joke about how hard it is to watch adult content
2: yeah.
1: with a little baby in the room, and.
0: I could see where that could be kind of funny.
1: And I don't even have an opinion on it. Right. I just know that, and I'm pretty sure word on the street is Elsie Hewitt's like, they already weren't getting along. And yeah. then he's like, she's like, I'm not here to let you make these kind of jokes about our little kid.
2: Yeah. It read so much worse than
0: okay.
2: his stand-up.
0: Okay.
2: I actually gave him the benefit of the doubt on
0: Same.
2: It.
0: Same. I'm giving
2: and
0: it
2: dug, I dug into it a little okay. bit and actually kind of like listened to how the joke was set up. It's a joke that you
0: okay.
2: would expect to hear at a comedy club.
1: Yeah.
2: When the headlines run with it and say, oh, I powered through, but it's a struggle. I'm like, wait, what? That's that's problematic.
1: And
2: but again, they ran with it in a different way.

0: But I do think Elise saw that, or her family saw it. Somebody in her life saw it.
1: And I guess
0: and said, this is what Pete's talking about.
1: When you're feeling, you know, your body is recovering and you're not feeling so sexy and hot because you get your endorphins from the baby, mm-hmm. not from your lover. And then he's saying, I got to watch porn, basically, you know, to get it on with her is basically the gist of it. And then we've got a kid there on top of it. None of it's working.
2: None of it's
1: working. That's not a great feeling.
2: And yeah. I can't stress it. I agree with you guys in the way that, like, I don't think it's that bad of a joke. I don't, whatever. Yeah. But you go, as the mom, you're kind of like, yeah, I don't really want these headlines out.
0: Yeah.
2: And I don't know how far you're going to keep taking it. Because honestly, I've seen Pete Davidson stand up. It's not very good. And if he kind of needs to rely on these jokes, I'll be honest, he needs to have that shock value because his stand up's awful. He's not a good stand, like, he's not a great stand up comedian. He, some of his most, like, his best stuff has been, like, he had some stuff on Ariana Grande mm-hmm. where he was like, yeah, even that song was so good that even though it was about me, people were like, I'm so sorry, but it's kind of a bop. It was funny. And I go, he's not grabbing stuff that's, like, anything that's not that is not very good.
0: Yeah.
1: I've never got him. I don't get the humor.
2: If he came in the room right now, I would hate myself.
1: I would leave.
2: Yeah, thank
1: you. I would let you.
0: We all would.
1: Yeah. Okay. We'd shut up the lights.
3: It's hot to blow.
2: At this point, we head out over to Mike Ganger, the blind item expert. What secret on the internet might be the next to blow?
0: Well, lately we've been talking about blue dot fever. Now, Julie, have you heard about blue dot fever?
1: I do.
0: Yeah.
1: I do know what it is.
0: Yeah. This idea that if you head on over to Ticketmaster to get a ticket of one of your favorite musical artists and you see a lot of blue dots, it means nobody's buying the tickets and ultimately maybe they're going to have to cancel the tour. We saw it with Zayn, saw it with Meghan Trainor, Pussycat Dolls had to do it on their North American leg of their tour. And so does this person, although I think I can maybe prescribe why this person had some issues. Did the two of you know that Kiefer Sutherland was a musician?
1: Yes.
2: Every once in a while we'll get like a video of him, somebody like filming him at like a festival.
0: Well, I'm happy for the two of you. 90% of the world had no idea Kiefer Sutherland was a musician, and he has now had to cancel the U.S. leg of his tour.
2: Oh, I didn't know he was like a touring one.
1: I didn't hear he canceled it already, but I knew that he was touring. Like, what size venue are we talking about?
2: Yeah.
0: Now, he was only supposed to play. These weren't very big venues.
1: Okay.
0: He full-on admitted it. This wasn't like somebody trying to make excuses, but Kiefer Sutherland took to social media and said, it's with great disappointment that I have to cancel the U.S. leg of my tour due to very low ticket sales. I don't think it's fair to the people who have bought tickets, the venues, to play half-empty houses, but that's what I was going to be looking at. I look forward to touring the U.S. again at a more suitable time.
1: Because, like, we think of, like, the Bacon Brothers, and they'll do the State Fair Circuit.
2: Well, like, Kevin Costner.
1: Or
2: Billy Bob Thornton.
1: Yes, like, totally. State Fair Circuit.
2: Or you're like, you're not going to fill a stadium.
1: No, but you're fun, and you love doing it,
2: yes.
1: and there's enough there that it's a good time.
0: Yeah, and he is performing some smaller venues overseas right now. He just did a show in Madrid like a week ago. So, and it seems like people are into it. People are having a good old time. Union Chapel also in London. Again, I don't know the size of all of these venues or where he was supposed to go, but he was supposed to have about 8 different shows in the U.S. and he just decided, you know what, we're gonna call it. But
1: the blue dot thing is real.
0: Yeah,
2: I know.
1: I mean, you think Jelly Roll was listed? I think Post Malone has even had to cancel. I don't understand. Like the stadium tour concept, which a lot of people think they should be on right now.
0: Yep.
1: And I don't know, understand where the ego and the size, like when someone doesn't just slap you and say, you're not going to feel that. Let's just go to a smaller one that sounds good.
0: Yeah, especially when the stadium has to be only half filled.
1: Yeah.
0: And you still can't sell it out.
1: Right.
0: Because that's what we're seeing a lot of the times. It's like, these stadiums could hold 100,000 people. We've seen it for the Eras Tour. You don't have to play those same venues.
2: I can't stress enough. I want to say I'd be above this. As an artist, I'd go, you know what? For those 40 people out in Omaha, we're going to go out there. As soon as like you see the amount of work and time and energy and that you're going to lose money, I would go to a place of, I'm so sick.
1: Oh,
2: I think
1: J-Lo,
2: I have the black
1: remember
2: lung.
1: Remember J-Lo a couple years ago
2: had
1: to cancel her tour after all of her movies and
2: this
1: documentaries.
2: This is us now, but now,
1: this
2: but
1: is
2: for
1: me
2: real.
1: Now,
2: for
1: that,
2: real
1: that,
2: me
1: that.
2: Now.
1: And now you don't love
2: now,
1: me, but I love
2: now,
1: me. And I want to spend $23 million on
2: me.
1: But no one will fund me.
2: Now.
0: Then. There you go. Then. Now all of
2: then.
0: You know.
2: But that was then.
0: Yeah.
2: But this is now.
0: Now all of you know that Kiefer Sutherland has a music career. Maybe that's what this is. Maybe it was just like, hey, we're going to make a real big deal about canceling this. So next time when we announce it, the 90% who didn't know I have a music career now do.
2: I feel like the only reason me and Julia know is like Lori. Like Lori would be the type to be like, look how hot Kiefer Sutherland looks playing.
1: I don't know that she would say that about, well,
2: she loves a rock star.
1: I know, but Kiefer, I don't know that he ticks the right, you know, he doesn't cross.
2: He doesn't have the lanky.
1: He doesn't have long legs.
2: Lanky.
1: Like, you know.
0: I will say this is also better headlines than we got from him last time when he was headbutting a Russian Uber driver.
1: I know it. You know what? He's a good actor.
2: He must be amazing.
1: He is a good actor.
2: Headbutting. You guys, I would never work in this town again in any capacity if I headbutted somebody. I'm telling you, I wouldn't even get a hostess job somewhere, which is actually hard to get right now.
1: But headbutting would hurt so much. Why would you ever even think of physically hurting yourself like that?
2: Oh, I know. Anytime I see a soccer player choose to hit the ball like that, I go, you love this team.
1: Brain. Yeah.
2: And your poor brain.
1: Your poor brain.
2: And you are ready to sacrifice more than I am for anything.
1: Anything. Who wants to be hit that hard in the head?
3: It's Hot Mess.
2: Get that on a t-shirt. Who wants to get hit that hard in the head? Okay, I got to tell you about Ryan Gosling. Ryan Gosling is our hot mess. So he had met with the people at the Lovely Bones, and they were like, you have this role. And eventually, and you know, the role is that ended up going to what that was Jack Salmon. He was the grieving father in the Lovely Bones. So he was like, listen, I got to play a dad. I have to play a dad that's much older than me. These abs that I have just like popping out of my shirt, be gone. I'm sick of them. I want to be a serious actor.
1: I don't want to be this fit and hot.
2: I'm so sick. It's 2010. He's like,
1: too much work.
2: This is my real, like, I've got to really commit to this role. I'm going to gain 60 pounds. Did anybody ask him to gain 60 pounds? No, they're claiming at the Lovely Bones camp that literally nobody did. And he was like, I'm committing. I'm gaining 60 pounds. So when he strolled up on set, a little bit more to love, they said, no, actually, we're going to recast you. You're not right for the role. We need somebody a little older. And they ended up casting Mark Wahlberg. And he had Peter Jackson then to this day is like, you know, a recasting is actually our fault because we just didn't have the right person. That's our bad. And Ryan Gosling, who probably at the time was like downing weight gain, said, I'm sorry, our bad. You're bad. This is not great for me. I'm 60 pounds up. I don't know. He didn't mention it. But, yeah.
0: I will say, so Mark Wahlberg ended up getting the role.
1: Right.
0: Of course, in the movie. If you look at what Ryan Gosling looked like in 2007 in some of his roles, some of the things he's doing, he looked like a teenager. He looked very small, very whatever. Then you look at him in 2010 in the next movie he did, which was that love story with, what was it?
1: In the Pines?
0: I'm trying to find
2: it.
1: No, it wasn't the Notebook.
0: No, it was.
1: That was
2: All
1: way earlier.
2: Good Things was 2010. I know that.
0: There was one that I just saw. He was in the arms of somebody, and I was like, okay, you now look like Ryan Gosling.
2: You're
0: like,
2: a hot guy. Official.
0: Yes.
2: Like, your job is now hot guy.
1: He did Drive.
0: They did him a favor. All Good Things. It was him.
2: Yeah, that's the one I brought up. Yeah, yes, you're
0: all
2: fine.
0: All Good Things. Him and Kristen Dunst. Yeah.
2: Hot.
0: Super hot. And he looks like an adult human being.
2: Oh, Blue Valentine. Blue Valentine is, I think, what you're thinking of, too. Blue Valentine was that year. And then Drive was in 2011.
0: Yeah.
2: Crazy Stupid Love was also 2011, where he was, like, professional, hot, moody guy.
1: Yep.
0: This wasn't a grotesque, like, just throw on 60 pounds quickly. This was muscle, and this was a good look for him.
2: So at the end of the day,
0: they did him a favor.
2: He did him a favor. At one point, he was 150 pounds.
1: Well, I believe it. I mean, they're skinny, those people out there in Hollywood. I'm just saying.
2: Hollywood's
1: freaking. They have big heads. They're so skinny, you guys. Oh, my gosh.
2: Ryan Gosling is my most true blue, absolute crush in Hollywood.
1: He's hot.
2: He's so hot, but he's so goofy and so funny.
1: And he's a girl dad.
2: Yeah.
1: He's a
2: girl
1: dad.
2: He wears chunky knit sweaters. I'm telling you, like, all the other ones, Channing Tatum, no interest.
1: Not anymore.
2: Like the Brad Pitts, the Matt Damon. Sometimes Ben Affleck, though, because I do like his angry dad vibe, his divorcee vibe. But there's something about Ryan Gosling. Every time he's in something, I'm like,
1: Mommy like you.
2: Mommy likey. Mm-hmm. And in this scenario, I'm mommy. We want to know what you think. Was this actually an accident that was meant to happen? Please like, subscribe, and comment if you think that this lovely bones snafu ended up being the best thing for Ryan Gosling. When we get back, of course, we're playing a game with Julia.
1: Now I'm afraid.
2: But before that, Mike, what's going on these dang roads?
0: Well, let's find out by taking a look at those roads with your My Talk traffic. We've got a backup here, 35W. This one is heading southbound with a crash right at pretty much Lake Street is where that one is located. It's a little slow through that stretch. We also in St. Paul have an accident here eastbound. This one's between 5th Street and John Ireland Boulevard. Actually, it's about a 20-minute delay right now being reported there. So you're going to start hitting the brakes way back at 51 here, just after that, about Hamlin Avenue, and it is super slow due to this accident. Similar story eastbound on 694. There's a crash between Silver Lake Road and Long Lake Road, that one in New Brighton. So those are your biggest issues, biggest slowdowns at this time. Let's take a look at your forecast. 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We've got storms expected to roll through again this evening, not to the same level of severity as we had last night, as we'll get rain starting to develop into the evening hours, and then that's going to flip over to some rumble of thunder. And 48 will be the overnight low tonight. Then 56 tomorrow and mostly cloudy. Drops back down to the low 40s for tomorrow night into your Wednesday. But then we'll return to the 60s. It's 61 right now. Light rain starting to fall here at My Talk 107.1.
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13: 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Enter our pop culture bubble. Just make sure you Velcro that door behind you. You know, it's a bubble. Where talk is fun. My talk. Everything entertainment.

0: BK show. One second, I'm choking. Don't worry about it. We're BK and hard.
1: BK.
0: BK, have it.
1: Burger King.
0: Nailed it. Your way.
1: Nail it.
0: We're going to play a game. Mike, what game are we playing today?
2: It is Monday, which means we're going to play a little Talk About It. Julie, are you ready to play some Talk About It?
1: I have no idea what word you just used.
2: Well, it's our favorite Canadian TV game show that became a radio show here on My Talk. Talk About is what the game is called.
1: Oh, I thought you said Talk About It.
2: Talk About, because it's Canadian, yeah. We are playing a little Talk About. This is the game where I just give a topic to the two of you, and you just talk about it.
1: It's literally
2: that simple. There are 10 keywords you're trying to get.
1: Oh.
2: For every one of those keywords you get, you're going to get a point. This is kind of, I mean, you were a password. You play password on your trip. You just told us earlier.
1: Yep.
2: And this similar.
0: Yeah.
2: You're trying to find words that are meaning or adjacent to these different topics or describing them.
0: We'll make sure I go first.
2: Yeah.
1: Okay.
0: And you'll get a feel for how it's done.
1: Okay.
0: And while I'm going, what I normally do is I write down ideas of things like why the other person's going things, because then you'll get a chance to find them as well.
1: Okay.
2: Julie, you're a gamer, though. I think you're going to have
1: We'll see. You know, I haven't talked for 3 hours in a row in a long time.
0: Also, Mike, I don't know if you've ever experienced Julia in games.
1: I can't do a game. And she always wins. So I already know that's going to happen. So
0: Let me win all week.
1: Okay.
0: I will bet
2: a lot of money you do not win all week.
0: I bet it, too, because I'm not great at games.
1: Oh, Brittany, you beat me on every music game we ever played.
2: That's the problem. It's music.
0: It's the only music.
2: She crushes on music games.
1: All right.
2: She's real bad in everything else.
1: All right, let's
2: go. This game.
0: Yep.
2: Don't forget.
1: I'm ready.
0: Don't forget.
1: All right.
2: So you're going to understand how it works. I'm going to let you, Brittany, decide. Are we going to start with sports or found outdoors?
0: Found outdoors.
2: You're going to go with found outdoors. Do you want A or B?
0: I want B for Brittany.
2: All right. So, Julia, how it's going to work. I'm going to give Brittany her topic.
1: Okay.
2: She's going to have 20 seconds to talk all about whatever this thing is that's found outdoors.
1: Okay.
2: When her 20 seconds are up, you're going to get 10 seconds to steal anything she might have missed.
1: Oh, okay.
2: That simple. So just be thinking of things that might fit as you're describing what I'm about to say.
1: Okay.
2: Here we go. Brittany goes first. Brittany, you got 20 seconds. Talk about snow. Go.
0: White, ice, water, roads, slippery, dangerous, snowman, snow cone, snow hill, snowman, snow, abominable snowman, freezing clouds, blizzards, and friends you made along the way.
2: 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Talk about snow.
1: Ice, cold, skiing, plowing, shoveling, throwing a snowball.
2: All right, time is up. We run through the answers here. Brittany, you went first. You said blizzard.
0: Yeah.
2: And you said ice.
1: She did. Okay.
2: She did say ice. And you said cold, I believe, as well, right?
0: Yeah.
1: You did not say cold.
2: Okay, cool. You got to help me on this game.
0: I'm trying to remember. I went to a place. Hey, Julia, calm down.
1: All right.
0: I went to a place of I don't remember saying cold.
2: Yep.
0: Okay.
2: Julia.
0: You monster.
2: Remember I told you you're going to be just fine in this game?
1: Yeah.
2: Brittany got 2.
1: Okay.
2: Julia, you got 4.
1: Okay. What were
0: they?
2: Shovel, plow, ball, and cold. So 4 went Julia's way, 2 went Brittany's way. I don't believe anybody said flurries.
0: No.
1: No.
2: Flakes.
0: No. No.
2: Blow.
0: No.
1: No.
2: Or globe.
0: We both went, what?
1: Or globe.
2: Yeah. Snow blow.
1: Oh, snow blow.
2: Snow globe. Yep. So,
1: okay.
2: But with that, I mean, Brittany, you win first and you have 2 points. Julia, you have 4 points.
0: Not great. You're winning by a lot.
1: So now do I go first this time?
2: No, you're going to go first this time.
1: And
2: you're
1: so
2: going to
1: get
2: the full. Yeah, you'll get the full 20 seconds.
0: Okay. You have the advantage when you go first.
1: You think so?
0: 1,000%.
2: That's why.
1: Okay.
0: That's why it's so crazy that I'm losing. You're doing well.
2: The first person does get 20 seconds. The second person gets a whole 30 seconds to think about it, though.
1: Right.
0: So but I mean, like, usually the person can get some of the obvious ones, too.
2: All
0: right. Off the board.
2: Okay. Are you ready, Julia?
1: Yes.
2: You've got 20 seconds.
1: Okay.
2: Just talk all about grass. Go.
1: Green, grows, dirt, seed, mowing, lawns, grass tennis, Wimbledon. Let's see, itchy, bugs, dandelions growing grass. This is hard.
2: Time is up. You've got 10 seconds, Brittany. Go for it. Grass.
0: Cut, mow, watering, cutter, picnic, blade, ants, mud, dirt, fertilizer, sod. I'm doing sod.
1: That was a good one.
2: Thanks. Time is up. Grass was our second topic. Julie went first. Julie got lawn,
0: yeah,
2: seed, mow, and green.
0: Nice.
2: Four points headed your way.
0: Doubled your points.
2: Brittany, you got blades and water.
0: Yeah.
2: That's it. Just 2 points headed
0: doubled
2: your way.
0: Doubled my points as well.
2: So you doubled your points as well. So we're sitting at 8-4. Please correct me if you heard, if you did say any of these. You said sod at the end, but no one said turf.
1: No. Mm-hmm.
2: You both said dirt, but nobody said soil.
1: Oh, jeez.
2: Prairie and dew.
0: No, ew, gross.
1: Dew.
2: So with that, we go to the round number two, and it is Julia with a commanding 8-4 advantage.
0: Nice, Julia, you nerd.
1: Nerdy nerd.
2: Now, Julia, you get to decide. You want to, or sorry, Brittany, you get to decide since you're trailing. Do you want A or B?
0: I want B in sports.
2: I thought you might. She's got B in sports. We haven't even got to the sports category yet, and Julia's already winning 8-4.
0: Boo, I want to win.
2: Well, you're going to win, or you're going to have an opportunity to win, I should say, if you answer enough correct topics or enough correct words for this topic. It is basketball. 20 seconds, go.
0: Jerseys, shooting, 3 points, 2 points, 1 point. Defender, offense, penalty shooting, team and bench and coach and Gatorade and Michael Jordan and court and the old leather pumpkin.
2: Time is up. You got 10 seconds, Julia. Okay. Go for it. Basketball.
1: Bouncing, dribbling, hoops, throwing a hoop, 3 points, the shoes, the scoreboard, the team, the outfits.
0: Yep, the outfits.
2: Time is up.
0: You sound like me.
2: Brittany, I believe you only got one. We'll go through it here. You got court. Julia, you said hoop, shoes, and scoreboard. That's three going your way.
0: What the hell?
2: Nobody said layup.
0: No.
2: Free. For like a free throw.
0: Oh, yeah. No, I said penalty.
2: Dunk, referee, net, and shorts.
1: Oh, I said outfit.
2: You did.
1: But I get it. Yep.
2: Julia has an 11-5 advantage, and she gets to go first on this last one here.
0: It's really offensive.
1: You're going to win right now. You're going to take me down.
2: There is a 0.001% chance of that happening, Julia. If you get
0: two, you're telling me there's a chance.
1: There is a chance. I believe there is a chance.
2: If you get two here, you seal the victory.
1: Okay.
2: And you have to get two in the sport of hockey. 20 seconds, go.
1: Ice, puck, net, shoot, stick, face off, blue line, red line, referee, score, goal. Let's see, goalie, defensive, front line guy, Olympians.
2: I won't even do this to you, Brittany. Congratulations, Julia. Absolutely crushed this game today.
0: I wrote heated rivalry.
1: Oh, love.
2: Pucks, referee, sticks, goalie, net. You got five correct, which puts you up to 16 points, even if she got all the remainder.
0: Well, we're left because I have some on hair. Is hair on there?
2: Hair was not. The options that were left, we've got, I don't think you said skates.
1: No.
2: Box, skates, benches, Zamboni, and helmets.
0: None of that was on my list.
2: So with that, it is a commanding 16 point victory.
0: Well, I didn't have a chance
1: to go. That feels good. I've never beat her.
2: But you also said it wasn't on any of your lists.
0: I would have been adding.
2: Well, here, I'll give you all five of them. Julia, you won 16-10.
1: Thank you.
2: You're welcome. Remember how you said you were going to lose all week long? Brittany, you were going to win all week long?
1: That's because every other game on our show we used to play was music.
0: Hey, Mike, the boss just texted. You have to take this out of the podcast.
2: Oh, okay.
0: They think it's offensive. So
2: sounds good.
0: We have to take this off air.
1: Because you lost?
2: Yep.
0: No, because something that the boss wanted. It's something, Julia, we got to get out of here. Do you know how to get us out of here?
1: You're listening to the BK show, and we're going to take a quick break, and we'll be right back to tell you all about the most exciting topic you've ever heard of in your life.
0: Last call.
1: Last call.
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4: 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You bring so much laughter and love. You're everything to me.
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17: Last call!
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20: Let's just put a bow on it.
17: Let's wrap this up.
21: Last call, everybody.
0: Oh. Well, you have to turn your own mic on, you know?
1: Oh, I didn't know that.
2: No, I've been doing it. It's fine.
1: Oh. Okay, I wondered. Well, the buttons are in a different spot.
2: Yeah, now. I got you.
1: Thank you, Mike.
0: Julia, it's been lovely.
1: I've had a blast.
0: Are you coming back tomorrow?
1: I don't know.
0: Okay, we'll see. We'll play it by ear, you know?
1: She's
0: a non-committal
1: queen. I'm exhausted.
0: My brother is like that, too. You and my brother, I've always said that you and my brother are very alike. And one thing you guys are very alike, you don't want to commit. But you're not flaky, and neither is Jordan. So if you do say you're going to be somewhere, you're going to be somewhere.
1: I believe I told you that I would be here
0: all week. I know.
1: Yes, and you know what? This was so much fun. You guys make it so easy and fun. I like your show.
0: I like you.
1: I like you too.
0: The
1: BJ show.
0: No, I think it's going to be JB.
2: Yeah, I think we're going to go with that.
0: We talked about it.
2: I did a brainstorming session last week. And,
1: okay.
0: I don't. I think my ego can take it. I don't think my ego can take being the BJ show. But I think my ego can take the
1: I love how lazy you are. You can't say your full name. Brittany Kendall.
0: The Brittany Kendall Show.
1: It's a lot to say. So many. There's a lot of syllables.
0: Brendel.
1: Brendel. That's Brendel. What are we doing last call?
0: Last call, we
1: who pays? Who pays? We just do this? We yap?
2: Yep.
0: We talk it
1: all
0: up.
1: All right. Well, finally, we get to talk and just relax.
0: There are situations where you wouldn't bother locking the bathroom door.
1: A ton.
0: You're like me. You have no problem with that.
1: I do with pooping. I don't want my door open. I'm just being honest.
0: The power of
1: are
0: your
1: we not supposed
0: no,
1: to be serious?
0: The power of your conviction when you pointed at me and said, I do when I'm pooping.
1: I can't have the door open and actually...
0: If you're in your house alone going to the bathroom, door open or shut?
1: Always open. Except yeah. I do not like when we were traveling, Jeff came in the hotel bathroom when I was in that and didn't knock and I was on the toilet. And I'm like, I don't like that.
0: Yeah.
1: I don't like him to see me on a toilet.
0: Okay.
1: Because he just thinks I'm so beautiful and perfect that I never do those things. No, I don't like that.
0: So,
1: but if it's you, I mean, I talk on the phone with my whole family.
0: I know.
1: It's just the guy. Yeah, I don't.
0: So an online poll asked people, do you lock the bathroom door? And 34% says they always.
1: 34%?
0: Always lock
1: what
0: the bathroom door.
1: What are they doing in there?
0: I don't want to know.
1: These must be 20-year-olds at a dorm or something.
0: 32% say they lock it only if guests are over. And 21% say they never lock it even if guests are open.
1: I've never locked
0: a
1: bathroom door in my home?
0: In someone's home? Yeah, that's so rare.
1: That's so weird.
0: But it's also like, it shouldn't be
1: probably
0: weird.
1: Probably get stuck.
0: Oh my
1: I'm
0: God.
1: I'm in here. Help.
0: My sister has a bathroom that, like, she's got, you know, an old house.
1: Yeah.
0: And the one that's, like, closest to the pool. How many times somebody gets stuck in that bathroom? I almost pee with the door open with full parties in there.
1: Absolutely.
0: Once you get stuck, nobody can hear you because there's so many people. Remember my baby shower when it was we infected most people with COVID?
1: Yes, I do remember.
0: Mm-hmm. It was a party like that. I got you and Lori. We both got COVID.
1: We did. We hadn't had it once.
0: Most people.
1: Once.
0: Yeah. It was a bad day.
1: It was a beautiful shower.
0: It was a beautiful party.
1: And the cookies or the cupcakes or whatever it was were amazing.
0: Yeah, they were good. Okay, so.
1: You had her present room, Mike?
2: Yeah.
1: And it was a present room.
2: Okay.
1: It would be like this whole studio filled almost over halfway full of presents. That were so many. I've never seen that many presents.
2: Wow.
0: I had a hall. And you know what it is? Get pregnant when you're older. Super old.
1: Yep.
0: I can't resist.
1: People have money to buy you gifts.
0: Yep.
1: And they have time.
0: People give me a bunch of their stuff they're not using.
1: Yep.
0: Like there were people that were like, here's this fully, like I barely use this and wrapped it up, like mm-hmm. that kind of stuff. But also, yeah. People are older. People were like waiting for me to have a baby. They're like, come on, step it up.
1: We're so excited.
0: Have the baby. That was the most presents also I've ever seen. Because I've
1: never seen anything like it.
0: I don't even think I had any presents for like my wedding shower or anything. But I assume every birthday I have now is going to be like that.
1: Oh, of course, because we decided today we're buying gifts, and I buy a present full of a room full of presents.
0: A room full. dude, I saw that tomorrow there's free Dunkin' coffee because they're trying to sell 1 million Dunkin' coffees.
1: Do you even know where Dunkin' Donuts is?
0: In Chaska.
1: Okay, I think there's one off of Lindale.
0: No, I think there might be one
1: by the Hub in Richfield.
0: No, there might be one at the U. U of M might have a Dunkin'
1: Donuts. So, how accessible is the Dunkin' Donuts to you?
0: Well, now we...
1: Oh, there is one in Woodbury. I lie.
0: I think there's one in Dinkytown.
1: So we just go there and get a free cup of coffee. That seems like a lot of work.
0: Is it, though?
1: Mm-hmm.
2: Yeah, there's
1: is it that good?
0: I've never drove out of my way for Dunkin' Donuts.
2: Neither have I. No, it's just because it's
1: back when they first started, I mean, because they had so many different kind of donuts, it was fun. I mean, and I'm talking like 1983 or whatever.
0: That is true. Like, to actually drive out of our way for Dunkin' Donuts?
1: No.
0: Well, they're trying to give away 1 million. So if you have a Dunkin' near you and you're not like us and you're lame.
1: So it's a price.
0: I mean, no, you're not like us who are lame. Like we're kind of being lame right now. Like all three of us, we all drink coffee and none of us would drive that far out of way for coffee.
1: No.
2: But there's one right where I get on the interstate. Yeah, I'd jump on that one.
1: Okay, we want to hear all about it tomorrow.
2: I will. I'll go get you a free one.
0: I want to make sure that...
1: Don't you do anything. You don't get anything for me, honey.
2: Oh, okay.
1: Get it for Brittany.
2: Gotcha.
1: Just take care of yourself.
2: Well, she didn't show up for like another 3 hours after I get in, so yeah. I'm just going to get myself one.
0: Yeah, I think that's probably for the smart.
1: I think that is.
0: You give me like a... Hey, this coffee's been... I would still drink it. I'm a pretty garbage... I'm a day later coffee maker.
1: Always.
0: Yep. Me too.
1: Always. And Jeff just can't stand it. But like, I bought a Starbucks coffee yesterday morning.
0: Yeah.
1: And I never buy those either. But I did, because I was too lazy to make it.
0: Yeah.
1: And I drank the other half today.
0: I do that all the time. I buy Americano, a big one, and half one day and half the next. I lately have been making, you're going to make fun of me, matcha lattes.
1: What's in that?
0: Matcha tea.
2: Grass.
0: Yep.
1: You and your, I did like that one thing you made me, that smoothie thing, whatever that
0: the
1: was.
0: The Ninja Creamy.
1: Yeah, that was really good.
0: She got that Ninja
1: really
0: Creamy.
1: That was really good.
0: I love the Ninja Creamy. Ninja Creamy is my lover, husband, is my true mate in life, my soulmate.
1: Mm-hmm.
0: I love the Ninja Creamy. I use it every night.
1: It's really that, I get that.
0: Because you can put really high protein stuff in there and make it ice cream.
1: Oh, it's so good.
0: So good. You can also make like really good, like whole milk ice cream too. If you want,
1: but. What was it like? I mean, we had such a hype here with our teams being in the playoffs and now it's nothing.
0: I feel so bad. I was in the elevator after Glamorama. No, I'll tell you. I was in the elevator. I was on Glamorama. I was going back to my car, and it was all downtown. This is at the State Theater. This is the Grant Whitaker event. And super fun night. And I went back to my car, and I get in the car with these two Timberwolves fans, and they're, like, almost crying. And I don't know what to say, so I said, I realized I'm probably putting it together. I was like, oh. And what I said is I put my hands in prayer form near my chest, and I said, sorry for your loss. Sorry for your loss.
1: I bet that helped.
0: Sorry for your loss.
1: I bet that
0: All
1: helped.
0: Three people.
1: I bet that helped.
0: And I felt so bad because I was trying to be sincere, but I think it came off weird, like just overall like a weird vibe.
1: That other team, Mike, what do they have, a guy 7'4"?
2: Yeah, they got...
1: I mean, they Victor got a Webb. Giant.
2: Yeah, it's really hard to beat that team, especially when you lose one of your best shooters in the round before that.
1: Right. So.
0: I think they should complain. Hey, he's too tall.
2: He's too tall to be in this league. What is he doing?
0: That guy's really tall.
1: No, but he's too tall.
0: No, he's too tall.
1: There should be a height limit.
0: We should all get stilts because that guy's too tall.
1: Or a drone to deliver the basket.
0: Yeah, we should be able to use one drone every hour.
2: Now we get to see him go against one-on-one against Minneapolis' own Chet Holmgren in the next round. So it's going to be 6'1" versus, or 7'1" versus 7'4".
1: I'm going to tell you, I was just in the land of the giants.
2: Yeah.
1: Literally. There are the tallest people in Scandinavia.
0: Oh, and yeah.
1: Oh, I mean, in the size of the pants of, you know, my inseam, I don't mean to brag, but it's 27 inches.
0: Dang, girl.
1: Okay. And I know that because I hemmed some pants before I went on my trip.
0: Yeah.
1: The inseam of the giant people in Scandinavia, in Denmark, and Norway was probably 40. I mean, I've never seen... Their whole gene could fit over your whole body, Brittany, and that would just be their legs.
0: That's hot.
1: They're giants.
0: So what we need to do, we started thinking in the future, is if we send a bunch of Minnesota...
1: Crossbreed.
0: Yeah, send a bunch of Minnesota women over there, procreate.
1: And get them to play basketball.
0: 18 years from now, we're going to finally win whatever the NBA
1: plays. That was disappointing
0: because
1: both of them made it to the second round. The Wild...
0: Super basket.
1: This is fun.
0: Well, you're coming
1: Thanks
0: back tomorrow.
1: Thanks for having me on.
0: That was Julia.
1: I'm drunk. That was last call.
0: Thank God.
1: I only got one drink.
0: Cut her off!
1: She's on. It's done.
0: We'll be back tomorrow. Bye. We love you.
10: Hey, it's Kendall. I have to tell you, being home more right now, I've really started to notice how my space feels. And my closet might be my favorite part of the house. It's amazing. I didn't realize how much time I was wasting before, but now everything is right where it should be. Everything is neat. Everything is thought through, and it actually feels calm when I walk in. It's not just about storage. It feels like a space that was designed for me. And that little moment of calm in my day, it is everything. That's intentional, right, Charlie and Teresa?
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22: 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We're going back exactly 3 hours in time to the 3 o'clock hour of Brittany and Kendall. I wouldn't worry too much about the space-time continuum thing, but I'd stay away from anybody named Biff, just to be sure. Where talk is fun. My Talk 107.1. 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
23: Let's go, girls.
0: Let's freaking go, girls! Hell to the yeah, Julia!
1: I'm back! I'm back. I can't.
0: No, I don't like
1: I
0: the
1: can't
0: voice.
1: Hear
0: get
1: myself.
0: Out of her. Her voice is awful.
1: I know.
0: She can't be on radio, you guys.
1: It's already matured 2 years, wow. But I can't hear myself.
0: Well, all right. Can you hear me now? Or can you hear me now?
1: I mean, that's okay. We'll figure it out.
0: We'll figure it out.
1: I know I'm talking to you, but I don't know if I could hear Mike.
0: You definitely can't. But okay, so this is very you.
1: Hi.
0: Here we are.
1: What kind of a dig was that? This is very you. Mike's laughing, but I can just see him. This is new. I've never been in your beautiful new studio. So this is a brand new experience.
0: I want you to monologue everything that's happening to you.
1: Okay, right.
0: Please.
1: Now, I'm sitting in a chair, not a high chair. We used to have high chairs.
0: You're in the new studio.
1: The new studio. I've got one arm that pretends I'm 6 feet tall.
0: Oh,
1: I've lost my limb.
0: That's a Dawn thing. She sits like that now. All of her
1: okay,
0: chairs.
1: So you pretend you've lost a limb and you have a limb,
0: mm-hmm.
1: and then I'm sweating to death.
0: Yeah,
1: I can't hear myself.
0: You're pumped to be here.
1: And I'm so excited.
0: You're so excited to be here. You forgot to lead with that.
1: I know. What the hell's wrong with me?
0: I can't believe you're here. I'm so excited.
1: I am.
0: I've been excited all weekend long, and anyone, all my family that talks to me, just keeps going, like. How excited are you to have Julia in on Monday? And you're here
1: so sweet.
0: You're here all week.
1: I am here. Well, we'll see. I might walk out.
0: You've already literally...
1: The pain might not be right anymore. I might just get out of here.
0: You literally go, this is not worth my time at one point.
1: I only have one limb chair. I got it.
2: You fixed it.
1: I did.
2: Wow.
0: She just kind of wiggled the cord. I can see the... I mean, there is tape on the cord she brought.
1: But look at... You guys are wearing like what we wore when we first started, the real professional ear headphones.
0: Yeah.
1: That we couldn't... My ears couldn't breathe.
2: Oh, sure.
1: So I quit wearing those.
0: I know that it doesn't sound like this and the listeners won't believe this. Me and Mike actually went to school for this.
1: Oh.
2: Shocking, I know.
1: Oh. Teach me something today.
0: No. The best radio I've ever heard in my life was always...
1: I'm here to learn.
0: Lori and Julia was like my favorite. I mean, you know, I listen to you constantly.
1: I love you.
0: It's so funny. So many times in radio, I had like a, I don't know if this is for me. And then I started filling in on your show, on the Lori and Julia show. And I was like, we're allowed to be this insane.
1: Insane.
0: And this much fun. And you know that. Like
1: I know.
0: And you talk, it's so fun. There's so many things. I mean, first off, I'm so pumped you're here.
1: I know. I'm so excited to be here. I'm so excited. Mike, I've never worked with you on
2: the
1: air.
2: Rarely, yeah. I mean, I filled in a couple of times.
1: I mean, you filled in a couple
2: of
1: times.
2: Full-time, but yeah, otherwise, mm-hmm. it's very rare.
1: So this is exciting for me. And so how far along are we in the maternity leave of Kendall?
0: I think she gets like 8 months vacation.
1: Damn.
0: I know.
1: Things are getting better here all the time.
2: Vacation. She loves it. Uh-huh.
1: It's vacation.
0: Kendall loves when I call it vacation.
1: And it's vacation. Vacation.
0: I went and saw her on Sunday.
1: Oh, how's the little baby?
0: I forgot that it is definitely not vacation. As much as I make fun, I go, no, there, she's doing great. Kendall looks amazing. The baby's adorable and everything is going well. But you forget, it's just, that's your whole life when you're in it.
1: Yes.
0: And I don't remember enjoying that time. She looks amazing. The baby is so sweet, a little colicky. So they're constantly being held.
1: Mm-hmm.
0: One of your boys was, or both yours?
1: Yeah, just one.
0: Yeah.
1: Mm-hmm, the first one.
0: Yeah, I knew. Mm-hmm. After meeting him, yeah, that clock.
1: Oh, stop. He's listening. Hi, honey.
0: Yeah, sure he is.
1: I know, right?
0: They were such avid listeners.
1: Right?
0: It's weird if your kids want to hear you. I think that's weird. Gogo doesn't want to hear me. She loves the Donna and Steve show. No interest in me.
1: Isn't that funny?
0: Gogo,
1: that your voice.
0: She has no interest in me.
1: Oh, I'm sorry. She has so much interest in you other than that.
0: Yeah, for sure.
1: I mean, my gosh.
0: I got to talk to you about Glamorama.
1: Yes, that was Friday night.
0: It was Friday night. I saw Lori.
1: Yes.
0: She looks like $1 million. But the thing that kind of blew my mind is, like, you guys had talked about Glamorama for years. This was a Grant Whitaker put it on. It was for the Children's Cancer Research Fund. I ran into Elizabeth, who is the head of the board there.
1: Yes.
0: And all the people, and Sarah, who we love at there. But it was amazing. But you guys had always talked about Glamorama being this, like, it's not just a fashion show. It's not just a concert.
1: It's an event.
0: It's an event. And I was like, I don't really get it. And now I get it.
1: Oh, I heard Lori said it was a blast. And so,
0: so
1: cool.
0: So fun. So much. You dance, you stand up. It's kind of active. You're never really sitting. Like, when you first got there, I even asked the people working at the State Theater. I'm like, have you ever worked at an event like this? Because nobody was at the State Theater yet. They were at the party that was like a half block away.
1: Right.
0: And
1: right.
0: Then like kind of slowly made their way in. But it was so constantly on your feet doing things. And it felt so social and fun. And, you know, a lot of times, and I actually like fashion shows.
1: You kind of do?
0: Shocking.
1: You like fashion.
0: Shocking.
1: Mike, in honor of her, I'll never forget, like, because we worked so much together during COVID.
0: Yeah. Mm-hmm.
1: So much together and just kind of fell in love.
0: Yeah,
1: Madly in love. And the lime green dress, you had to wear, and you're like, isn't this just the best? It's just the best. I mean, look
0: at
1: this.
0: And you try to, like,
1: the
0: fix
1: color.
0: It.
1: And then she just poses and models, and you're like, it's just the best. I've got so much green. It's so in, Julia. It's just so great. And I'm like, yes, it is.
0: And this is Julia. I've had this sweater for 45 years.
1: She I came in today, and I'm like, I was looking in my closet before I came in to find anything new. And I am a creature of habit. I
0: know. But you've got and I always feel like you've got that preppy look down.
1: Oh, it's pathetic. That's who I am.
0: That's who you are.
1: I do. It's usually, it was too hot to wear my black down vest, but I didn't bring my black down jacket because I thought it'd be cold. The studio's warm.
0: Yeah.
1: But anyway, you are a fashion girl. She's a fashion girl.
0: You think you are until you meet a fashion girl. And let me tell
1: true?
0: You, yes, at Glamorama, I was like left and right, head on a swivel. I was like, oh my God, look at that outfit. Look at that outfit. I mean, Lori's outfit was so good because she did like a matching, it kind of looks like a PJ set, but
1: yes.
0: It's like so in where you wear that like kind of like silky.
1: Yes. Only tall people can wear that. I could never wear that.
0: You always say things like that.
1: But it's the truth. I would look like I wouldn't feel comfortable.
0: Yeah.
1: Because
0: would verbalize, these are actually pajamas constantly.
1: Do you notice the built-in bra? It's so great. I invented built-in bras. They're my favorite. I'm still working on that.
0: I remember you're like, I don't care about workout clothes, Brittany. I don't care about clothes, like workout clothes. And then I bought you a Gucci little outfit, not actually Gucci, but like a little like.
1: She did a Lululemon outfit.
0: A Lululemon, whatever. But it was for your birthday. And
1: it
0: you're
1: was
0: like,
1: for my wedding.
0: I don't think, was it for your
1: yes.
0: wedding? Because I don't think
1: that
0: I've ever given
1: better.
0: You a birthday present in my life.
1: No, I
0: think
1: not.
0: That we're too good of friends that I would never buy you a birthday gift. Like, that's how it goes. I've never gotten my best friend a birthday gift. Ever.
1: Yeah.
0: But yeah, you were like, I get it. You put it on. You're like,
1: it was so cute, but it's so short.
0: Oh, so now we don't wear it?
1: Well, it might, you know.
0: Oh, I think you, yeah. Don't, if you, Marie Kondo it.
1: All right.
0: Give it love. Give it to somebody
1: Kondo
0: else.
1: Is it Kondo or Kondo?
0: I never
4: fix her. She's
0: it's
4: just,
0: been
4: I've
0: wrong
4: tried
0: for,
4: fixing
0: I,
4: her
0: this
4: for
0: is,
4: so long.
0: Julia.
4: You just have to go with the Kondo.
1: The Kondo?
4: It's to go with the
0: that
4: Kondo.
0: That is your
1: is it
0: legacy.
1: Zendaya or Daya?
0: Your legacy that I have carried on is there are words I've said wrong for so long.
1: Why?
4: Yep.
0: Why?
4: Kendall and I have said Kondo so many times, but it's just not
0: so
4: even worth the fight anymore.
1: Is it Kondo?
0: No.
4: No.
0: It's
4: Kondo.
1: Kondo.
0: No, Kondo.
1: And you're funny. You're funny.
0: And at this
1: you're
0: point,
1: funny.
0: That's like where we're at. I can't fix that now in my brain. There's another one, too. The Pythagorean theorem.
4: Yep.
0: I cannot get that one right.
4: Luckily, you never have to use that one.
1: What do you think? Is it?
0: You don't worry about it. Hey,
4: we don't have time.
0: Don't even worry about it.
1: Okay.
0: Okay. So guess what? Every day this week. Well, first off, Julia's going to be here every day this week.
1: I am.
0: Thank you. I mean,
1: We'll see. We'll see how you guys do today.
0: And we decided that every second segment we do during the week, we're going to find stories that have been going on for the last 2 years. And we just want like your hot take on them because we haven't gotten them.
1: Oh,
0: so when we get back, it's We Need Julia's Take on This on the BK Show.
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0: All right, welcome back to the BK Show. It is monumental. Julia, you haven't been back on My Talk in like 2 years.
1: Since
0: your last show, which you had like 45 last shows. So
1: it was the very last one of the last.
0: Okay, cool. As somebody who...
1: It was at the Fillmore. It was it wasn't the penultimate, it was the grand finale.
0: Yeah, and as somebody who worked at like every one of your... I had a full-time job at that moment. When I'd work all of your guys' last shows, I'm saying that term loosely.
1: Oh, it was such an honor.
0: It was so fun.
1: I have not been back.
0: It was funny.
1: You know, by the way, we have a podcast.
0: You do have a podcast.
1: Yes. Still Loud with Lori and I.
0: It's the perfect name.
1: Thank you. I came up with it.
0: Really?
1: Oh, yeah.
0: I think, because we were throwing around ideas.
1: We were.
0: I'm trying to remember. I wish we had a list of the ideas. We were laughing.
1: I could find them
0: somewhere. Yeah, well, at some point, the rejected names for your podcast. Okay.
1: A lot of them.
0: Well, there's a lot of takes that our 3 to 6 audience here on the old terrestrial radio haven't heard from Julia. So this first segment the second segment every day of the week, Monday through Friday, because yes, I'm committing you to that, is going to be like, we need Julia's take on this.
1: Is it Hollywood? Hollywood speaking.
0: It's everything.
1: Do you remember how much fun you made it?
0: Do you know how many? You would literally go, you and Lori would go, don't you dare this time. And every time.
1: Hollywood!
0: You guys were...
1: Hollywood speaking!
0: It was always giving little sister you didn't want in the studio. You'd go, no. And you'd go, hey, Grant, don't turn on her mic for that part. You would try so hard. And Grant's like, I'm not going to do that.
1: I did. And then I'm like, do we have to do it? Because none of us were ever good at it besides
0: Hollywood
1: Lori.
0: Speaking.
1: No one was good but Lori.
0: To this day, I swear I could be like making out with a boy and yell that in his mouth. I get so excited sometimes and go, Hollywood speaking. Ah, yeah. It's so good. Hollywood. It's so good.
1: No. All right.
0: Okay. I need your Hollywood speaking on this, but AKA, I want your take on this.
1: Okay.
0: Harry Styles and Zoe Kravitz.
1: All right.
0: Yeah.
1: Wow. I'm done. Next. What's that? I did a lot of research all day. Wow.
2: Well done.
1: All right. So here's the deal.
0: Yeah. Tell us.
1: She is a woman that likes to be in a relationship.
0: Mm-hmm.
1: Zoe. And for the longest time, I confused her with her mother. And I'm like, how is she dating all these younger guys? I mean, I'm like, get it, girl. But she's not her mother.
0: Hey, and but aren't we all, though? Aren't we all becoming our moms? And that's what you were trying to get to, right? With this weird roundabout. We all are becoming our moms.
1: Oh, my gosh.
0: Do you like them? Do you ship them as a couple? Do you like them as a couple?
1: I went and did her relationship timeline.
0: Okay,
1: and
0: yeah.
1: And everyone she was
0: with.
1: All right, so she was with Penn Badgley, remember? Gossip Girl and You. And when he was in his peak, like 2011, 2013, they were together, lived together. Then she's with this George Lewis guy who's in this band, Twin Shadow.
0: Okay.
1: No idea who, but 15 and 16. And they covered Sade's song somewhere, and then they'd sing together and stuff, and she liked the singing with him.
0: I think she loved the singing, probably.
1: Yeah. And that one only lasted a year. Then she's with the guy she marries, and she asked her friends to set her up with someone, and she meets him at a bar because she didn't want to meet it, you know, the normal way, Match, Raya, all those places. And they kind of were drunk and said, let's get married.
0: Fun.
1: And then they get married at Lenny Kravitz's place back here in the U.S. because he's a French man. And then that...

0: That just fizzled out.
1: And then in 2021, she's making the movie Ussie Island, which, you know, she's directing, which changed its name to Blink Twice.
2: Yeah, which I saw.
1: Did
2: really
1: you?
2: Good. Yeah.
1: Was it good?
2: Mm-hmm.
1: Okay, never saw that. And she falls in love with Channum.
2: Yeah.
1: And I love Channum. I love me a Channum.
2: You love Channum.
1: I love him. I love him so much.
2: I know, which is like, that's you and Kendall is, to be clear, Channing Tatum, but Channum.
1: Channum. Yeah, Channing Tatum.
2: Yeah.
1: His name's too long. So then
2: it's like a, like it's almost four syllables.
1: They were engaged 2 years after, so they got engaged in October of 23, and then they in October of 24 were done. They were done.
2: And he was heartbroken.
1: Heartbroken, but according to her, it was mutual.
2: Yeah, of course she
1: we
2: said that.
1: We just both decided we were growing apart. He wrote something on Instagram like a week ago.
2: Yeah, he kind of like went cuckoo bananas when they announced that she was engaged. She was posting like emo songs and like pretty much crying in a mirror, which is like my favorite thing to do.
1: Oh, come on.
2: I love a good emo.
1: To Barbara Streisand.
2: Oh, yeah.
1: Sing it and cry.
2: And just bawl.
1: Papa, don't preach.
2: Yes.
1: Anyway, she, that's Madonna. That was the
2: it was.
1: One.
2: And it's also not a sad song.
1: It isn't, but I'm thinking of her song. What's it? Papa, do you hear me? Papa, can you see me?
2: I feel like
1: me? I'm not going to sing. I'm not going to do it. But
2: don't
1: I
2: make me sing. Tell me now we're stealing.
1: So then they're done. He's devastated.
2: Uh-huh.
1: And then they're done. And so October 24, and then October 24-ish, maybe just a little later, they're spotted together. They went to a fashion show first.
2: Yeah,
1: when a fashion show.
2: When you lay it out like that, I go, it's kind of the perfect mix now. She's had...
1: There's no type.
2: That's actually, you're so right.
1: Singer, actor,
2: but she gets like
1: stripper.
2: She gets like the singer, but not the two taking myself too serious with Harry Styles. Okay.
1: And so then Harry, you know, was with the movie director.
2: Olivia
1: who was
2: Wilde,
1: in the movie.
2: Yeah.
1: It's a movie about a movie you should see in a movie theater.
2: Yeah, that was.
1: What was that stupid show called? That worst movie ever.
2: Mike saw it.
3: Don't Worry, Darling.
1: Yeah, with Olivia Wilde.
3: Yep.
1: And so, but he's been kind of single.
2: Yeah, I think it's a cute couple.
1: He had three of his friends get engaged and married in the past year.
2: And that makes you
1: that
2: feel some sort
1: good.
2: Of way.
1: And he's, what, 31?
2: Because, like.
1: Isn't he?
2: Yeah, I think, sure.
3: 32.
1: Yeah, that's time.
2: It's time, especially if your friends are getting married, you feel very like, all right. I like that it prompts you. It does.
1: It kind of makes you start thinking. And so now they're together. They're two sexy, sexy people who seem very on the down low, you know, very, aren't real flashy unless they're on stage.
2: Yeah.
1: You know, like.
2: They're not performative off stage.
1: They're not. Thank you. Not like us.
2: Us. I was just going to say that, you and I. We can't take the mask off.
1: Oh, the Broadway. The Broadway we do.
2: And then I want to go.
1: So, but basically, I think they're hot.
2: I think
1: they're hot.
2: First, I'm shocked you did this much homework. I'm so enthralled with this.
1: Listen, I was a professional.
2: Yeah, I remember. You reminded me every day. You told me verbatim.
1: Get it together, Brittany. We're professionals.
2: Okay.
1: I can't even believe how we had like 5 seconds before we were coming back on air. And I needed to get my sweater because she turned down the heat and it's cold in here. And she goes, no, you can't. You got to get it the next break. I'm thinking, when did you ever pay attention to the clock before?
2: It's the new,
1: this
2: it's a
1: is
2: new
1: the
2: thing.
1: New
2: I know.
1: You.
2: I said, get, but I go, you'll get it next break.
1: She did.
2: I know.
1: I mean, it's right there.
2: It's first off, I did not turn on the AC, to be clear. So I was not
1: Someone
2: the catalyst
1: what
2: for
1: happened?
2: That. But I will say this. We got a little bit of time. You'll be fine without it. I think you'll be okay.
1: Okay.
2: All right.
1: You just want to see my nice arms.
2: I
1: okay.
2: Do. And then I've got more.
1: I like those two. All right. Yes.
2: Yeah. This was supposed to be a whole segment.
1: Well, I'm ready.
2: What do you want to do first? Or we can do, did you see Wuthering Heights?
1: Yes.
2: Okay. I want you to tell me what was your take on Wuthering Heights?
1: I saw it right away in Bozeman, Montana. My little niece, who's 19, needed to go. And my sister and I go. And I sat there and I thought, this is the most awful, boring movie I've ever seen about two people who are beautiful.
2: Yeah.
1: Beautiful, but who cares? It was so depressing, sad, boring, dark. No real sex. They didn't get it on.
2: Really?
1: They didn't get... I mean, Mike, I know you go to movies.
3: I did not go to that one, no.
1: You
3: I'm sorry.
1: Were, made a wise choice.
3: Thank you. I appreciate that.
1: I was so... And then it doesn't end. And then it's just like bad, bad, bad, bad, bad. I mean, they're hot.
2: Yeah.
1: If you just want to look at a picture of them or watch the trailer. It was the most boring movie.
2: Loop the trailer.
1: Just loop it because they, on the big screen.
2: They don't actually have sex?
1: Well, they kind of do, but it's not It was just so boring and dark, and I hated it.
2: I love this take.
1: I hated it, but I did. I have more.
2: Well, guess what?
1: And that's what we're
2: getting. Have.
1: Look at the time.
2: Look at the time. Oh my God, the
1: look
2: clock.
1: Look at how the music just comes right in. You're good.
2: Is this going to be what it's going to be like all week? Just everything. I love you so much. Julia's here all week. We're pumped for good to come back with Mixtape Monday, something Julia for sure didn't have any problem with doing extra work around.
0: Where talk is fun.
4: This isn't the real world.
0: My talk. Everything entertainment.
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1: I needed a nap. 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
1: SEAL and Heidi Klum did make beautiful babies.
0: Yeah.
1: Wow. I saw some pictures. I think one of the boys is a model. Mm. And I saw him on something last week. And I'm like, wow, are you gorgeous?
0: Yeah. I mean, who would have thought two uggos could make such cute kids? Who would have?
1: Although Heidi's got a little Panay d'Amour going on right now.
0: Heidi's also constantly wearing elaborate outfits where I go, you're doing too much, Heidi.
1: She works a lot at it.
0: She works a lot. It's like nobody needs you to be a slug.
1: Boy, she works for those Halloween.
0: She works
1: costumes.
0: For those costumes. Okay, we're doing Mixtape Monday.
1: Okay.
0: And I called you today and I said, what do you want to do? And you said tennis is the theme. So
1: I'll tell you why. Okay.
0: I didn't even. Yeah, I assumed it was tennis.
1: Oh, okay.
0: I feel like it's a great reason.
1: All right. Well, Roland Garros, the French Open, starts later this week.
0: Yeah.
1: And they're just, you know, finishing the clay court season. There were big tennis things this weekend. And
0: And we were in a league together.
1: We were. And she played on my team. And
0: team,
1: we were in a league.
2: Yeah, we break down the ATP Top 50 every single day here. So we're in on this.
1: Mike,
2: don't you worry.
1: Mike, I'm so glad.
2: Yeah, we're good.
0: You guys try to gang up on me and we have to talk sports more than we need to.
1: How does the mixtape go, though? What is it?
0: It's like, it's almost like we're going to do it and you're going to experience it and it's happening right now.
3: Strategically arranging the perfect mix CD for you. Spotify, my girl.
0: Today I made you a mixtape. Hey, gather round, Julia, because today we are going to pick songs all around tennis. Remember back in the day when somebody would record a little mixtape for you?
1: All the time.
0: And then eventually we were burning CDs for each other.
1: I did CDs all the time.
0: So this is like that version of it, that we make 9 songs together, and it's this perfect harmony.
1: Was I supposed to pick out 9 songs?
0: You're supposed to pick out 3.
1: Oh, okay.
2: We all got 3. That makes 9 altogether.
0: You're really...
1: I didn't do my homework. I got to go.
2: The good news is you get to start.
1: Oh, all right. So, all right. So I don't know if that's good or bad.
0: So just say what song you're doing.
1: All right.
0: And maybe a why if you want. But I'm a little nervous to say why.
2: And then we'll get the why.
1: Okay. Well, first of all, there aren't a lot of songs around tennis.
2: True.
1: That's the first thing I discovered today.
0: You know what's funny? You picked the theme. How dare you come out hot?
1: How did I know? That I didn't, you just said mixtape, we talk about current things, something, blah, blah, blah. And I said, well, tennis is coming up this weekend, but I didn't think and then you come out with the song Hit Me With Your Best Shot by Pat Benatar.
0: Well,
1: didn't pick it.
0: Okay, so the real question is, what did you pick?
1: Okay, this is a deep cut classic because, again, there's not many songs about tennis.
0: You don't say the name of this song.
1: Okay,
0: and the next...
1: Can I Be Your Tennis Ball?
2: Oh, we're going there first. Okay,
1: yeah, sorry.
2: Give me one second.
1: Okay.
2: No, okay.
1: Oh, sorry.
2: No, it's all good.
1: Of course I'm going to jump all over.
2: We'll move it over to that one instead. Here we go.

0: tennis ball.
1: So good.
2: I've never heard of this song.
1: Never have I ever.
3: Jamie Foxx did a fun version
2: of
3: this
2: song. Yes, but I couldn't find it.
3: Oh, okay, gotcha.
1: Julia, I would like to apologize for attacking you so much.
2: Gosh.
1: It was worth it. That long explanation was worth it.
2: Well, I didn't know that this is a staccato show that we have to keep talking quickly and get through it. But the movies, there's no tennis movies, really.
1: No.
2: There was a rom-com called Wimbledon in 2004 with Paul Bettany and Kristen, what's her name? Kristen
1: Dunst.
2: Yes. Have you ever seen it?
1: No.
2: Cutest movie ever.
1: Can I do mine now?
2: Oh, okay. Do I don't get to keep talking? I'm not done yet.
3: It's Mixtape Monday. We'll go until the end of the show. Go
1: ahead, thanks. Thanks for passing it to me.
3: Your serve, Brittany.
1: This
2: is kind of cute, by the way.
1: Thanks. We do it. I'm so glad you're a hardcore listener to the show because we do it every Monday.
2: I have been.
1: So when I was in high school tennis, I wasn't good enough to play, so the teacher would make us go Hit the Wall. Here's Hit the Wall by Gracie Abrams.

0: It's her new song.
1: Okay, I didn't know the theme, so we all picked a song in the same theme. Mm-hmm. Okay, wow.
2: Yeah, so
1: I'm going to catch on.
2: No,
1: does this happen every day of the week?
0: No, thank God.
2: Just Mondays.
1: Oh, shit. I'm just getting used to it.
0: Hey, somebody write down. Oh, thank God if you were going to do next week. Monday we have off.
1: I'm ready. I'll come in and do it next week.
0: Cool, yeah, I would love that.
2: Brittany, I put this one in here because I knew you were going to pick it. Then you didn't, and it disappointed me a little bit. There was an episode of 30 Rock where they decided they had to make like a Monday Night Football
0: Jenna Maroney
2: version
0: yeah.
2: of Tennis Night in America.

0: You have no idea. That just scratched every itch in my brain.
1: I assumed you were going to pick it, so that's why I grabbed it. But no, it's all good. We got it. Tennis Night in America.
2: I've never heard that before in my life.
1: From the show 30 Rock.
2: I never watched that. I know it was good.
1: Neither did I. I
2: was parenting. With it.
0: I'm sorry.
2: That's why I blame decades of my life.
0: I know.
2: I was parenting.
0: Even like if I go, if you watch this, Brittany, I'm still parenting my
2: parenting.
0: Kids.
2: I'm parenting.
0: Never,
2: right now,
0: you never stop. You never stop.
2: It's constant.
0: Did you get somebody to pick up the kids from daycare?
2: Because I did.
0: We do end at 6. So just so you know.
1: Where
2: I'll pay
1: next?
2: For the extra care. Okay, me?
1: Yeah.
2: And again, I didn't understand the theme.
0: We
2: really.
0: Got that. No, we definitely got that.
2: So I was looking for upbeat songs about winning.
1: Yeah.
2: Remember the name?
1: Oh, okay.
2: I'm doing everything out of order for him.
1: No, I didn't find... You, I thought you were picking a different one.
2: Let's do Eye of the Tiger.
1: There we go. You couldn't find one that wasn't full of swears. So
2: yes.
1: Yeah, let's do this one instead. Here's Eye of the Tiger.
2: I mean, all these old songs are still the top.
0: They're so good.
2: Winning songs.
0: Tell me that if you wouldn't have played this for me and the girlies while we were like gearing up, we would not have like punched through the wall.
2: Oh, this is the song.
0: I could just see Alex now kicking her, like
2: Alex
0: shutting
2: on our tennis team.
0: I like shutting her own locker, like as we're in her matching little set.
2: We had a fun team. That was so fun. You have no idea.
0: So good.
1: All right,
2: everyone knows it. We can move on.
1: It's Survivor.
0: Okay, sometimes in the middle of a game, you're just too high adrenaline, things aren't going well, and you just got to shake it out by Florence and the Machines. Especially if you're playing doubles with Julia.
2: And she would take every ball, even if it wasn't to her or near her. You were a doubles ball hog.
0: Ah, agreed. But I was better at singles.
2: I know. Well, we had fun singles.
0: Have you
2: played at all?
0: No, not in a long time.
2: You need to play.
0: Agreed.
2: Uh-huh. Okay.
0: To this mix.
2: Yes. Mike is making a mixtape as we speak.
0: I
1: am. Mixtape Monday today is all about tennis, and that's what we're rolling through today. The number one U.S. male tennis player in the world right now is, as Brittany knows very well, Ben Shelton.
0: Mm.
1: Clearly, he doesn't sing, but this B. Shelton does. Here's Blake.

0: 10 would be you.
1: I don't know if he's any good at tennis, but again, Ben Shelton, the number one U.S. player. So with that, we go back over to you, Julie. What's next? We got one final round.
2: Oh, okay.
1: We're going to get through.
2: All right.
1: The first one you gave me was a group of...
2: Yeah.
1: Yeah, we're going to go that route?
2: Yeah,
1: okay,
2: sure.
1: Sounds good.
2: I can't remember.
3: This is Destiny's Child.
2: Thank you.
1: Yes.
3: Survivor.
1: Survivor.
3: And you picked it because...
2: You're a survivor.
3: Yes.
2: I've made it through the first half an hour in the BK show.
3: Yeah, we usually kick people out by then.
2: How
3: so
2: are
3: you're
2: you?
3: Right. And she is a survivor.
2: This is a good song, though.
3: Such a good song.
2: To get motivated, too.
3: And then you're still holding on by love and like a deuce moment.
2: Oh.
3: And you just go.
2: And another one. And
3: 40,
2: another deuce. And
3: 40.
2: Another deuce.
3: Okay. Well, sometimes my biggest problem is I have to be a little softer and I have to remind myself to be delicate.
2: Is it cool that I said all it? Is it too soon to do this? Is there ever a mixtape without a Taylor Swift song?
3: Why would I
1: never.
3: Let it?
2: I know.
1: There's
2: I believe
1: never
2: it.
1: Been.
2: No, I believe it. Thank you.
3: Some things never change, Julia.
2: I like it.
3: All right, Mike, give us your last one.
1: Here's the final one. Way back in her Royals era, Lorde had a song called Tennis Court.
3: Mm.
1: It was good on itself. Okay, no, it was actually a pretty bad song. Then this group named Flume went ahead and did the EDM remix of it, and it got a lot better. Here is Tennis Court from Lorde.

0: And then we'll just let that beat drop.
1: Like, yeah.
2: So freaking good. 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
4: We bring up a scenario that is early on in the dating process, and we all debate whether it is a red flag, a green flag, or a beige flag.
2: The person you are on a date with openly farts and is like, yeah, that felt good. Or I don't know. What do people say when they fart? Yeah, burn one out. I don't know.
4: I don't think they say that.
2: Hey, guys. I'm not AI. Like, if you come, meet me at the state fair, I swear I'm real.
4: Burned one out? 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
2: Yeah, that felt good. That was a good one for me.
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3: Maybe you missed it. Maybe it was so hilarious you wanted to listen again. It's the Brittany and Kendall replay. The first hour recorded and rerun for you right now. Where talk is fun. My Talk 107.1. Everything Entertainment.

0: Welcome back to the BK Show with Julia, filling in for Kendall, because she had a baby.
1: She did.
0: She went and had a baby. Shocked us all. I said, what?
2: I wasn't shocked. Oh, yeah. I saw her in the building.
0: Yeah.
2: I was like, you're having a baby.
0: You're very pregnant.
1: Yeah. Carefully, you can't always say it.
0: She all had right. human child in belly. Can all I say right. that?
1: Yeah.
0: Is that okay?
1: No,
0: I didn't know you were the PR police coming in here.
1: No, only because I've foot in mouth when someone came back from maternity leave and I asked them when they're due. You know, that always...
2: Yeah,
1: that's never good.
2: Well, I think. I mean,
0: I love that you've taken.
2: Kendall was happy to tell you this. She was like, you know, I got a baby here.
0: She's leading with that.
1: I know she did.
0: Okay, we've got Paul Folger in the house, and you can see him on Anchor i5 Eyewitness News. Otherwise, alwaystasteful.com, working on his 100-year-old house.
2: Yeah, I'm glad to be here, and with Julia too. That's
0: I
2: nice
0: know.
2: Too.
0: I know.
1: We were reminiscing last time. I mean, we spent a lot of time during COVID together.
2: Yeah,
1: you, Lori, and I.
2: Little updates on the news.
1: We're like the three people in the building.
0: It was insane.
2: It was a weird time. Mm-hmm. Weird time.
1: It's nice to see you, Paul.
2: Oh, it's nice to see you. And we've got a lot going on in the newsroom. I just thought I'd share a couple of things that are going on because, you know, this weekend, of course, a lot of people headed up to the cabin. And we've got some wildfires going on up in that area just in time for Memorial Day. So hopefully they're going to get them knocked out and things like that. So here are the two major fires that are burning right now. The largest is near Breezy Points near Cross Lake.
0: Okay.
2: The other one is up near Two Harbors by Lake Superior. So even the governor went up there today. He's mobilizing the National Guard to kind of respond to all of these things. So more than 350 acres has burned. The fire near Breezy Point has burned more than 1,200 acres.
0: Dang.
2: Yeah. Nobody's been hurt. No reports of that. So that's good news. They are putting some evacuations in place, starting to get close to some homes. But we're tracking that very carefully to see what goes on. I know so many people are ready for the holiday weekend.
0: Yeah.
2: And it's going to rain pretty heavily, I think, tonight. So hopefully we got some of that knocking it down.
0: Yeah, because I was going to say, was this last weekend, was it one of the heat advisory or the, like...
2: Right.
1: It was wicked windy up north.
0: Yeah, I was going to say, it's like that combo when they say, like, don't cut grass or don't whatever.
2: All that stuff.
0: Yeah.
2: No good. This is one that we mentioned during the break, and you and I are going to talk here.
0: Because,
2: Julia, do you know about taco pizzas?
0: Have you had a taco pizza?
1: I've had one in the past, but is there a special new one?
2: Well, there's not a special new one. There's actually a recall that I just wanted to tell you about, so you just know.
1: Okay.
2: You know, this is news, so I'm always going to tell you something.
1: I love a taco pizza.
0: Okay. It was so interesting. So he mentioned taco pizza and the recall that's happening, which we should say the brand.
2: Yeah, let me run through them real quick, and then we can talk taco pizza. Okay, so here's the deal. So some frozen... Four different products that are frozen pizza sold in Minnesota being recalled over some possible salmonella contamination. So the issue is actually with some dry milk powder that they use in these pizza. One is the artisan pizza sold at Kowalski's, Henry's Homestyle, Roberto's, and Randy's. So they were made between late February and late April.
0: Okay.
2: So if you have those pizzas, you might want to dump those, or maybe you could take them back.
0: So what we were asking is, like, with the taco pizza of it all, is I was like, Paul, you're from the South. I'm from North Dakota, where we claim that we invented taco pizza. There was a time where I would talk about taco pizza here in Minnesota, and then people would be like, I don't know what you're talking about.
1: So good.
0: It's so taco
2: pizza.
0: But a frozen taco pizza, I don't think, hits the same way as if you go to a place that does the lettuce, the meat, the chips, all that, and like sour cream and salt. It's the best thing in the world.
2: It sounds good. I'm in.
0: Yeah.
1: It's like the first time you ever tried like cheeseburger pizza.
2: Oh,
1: remember like a cheeseburger pizza?
2: Cheeseburger pizza, yeah.
1: And then the taco, it's good.
0: It's so good. Mm-hmm. But again, I can't stress enough. You got to go to a place where they like put all that on there.
2: So and lettuce?
0: It's got like brown beef and cheese, obviously, like
2: taco
0: in the pizza. Yeah, like, you know, built in the pizza. Yeah. And then when they, if you get it to go, they'll give you like lettuce, sour cream, salsa, and chips, like tortilla chips or like Fritos. And they layer it all. So this thing now is like 4 feet tall. And you have to try to eat it in front of other humans and still maintain your dignity. And it never pans out.
2: It sounds great. I want it. So, you know, if these ones that we were talking about, you know, take those back.
0: I bet you they
2: throw
0: have
2: them out.
0: I wonder if they have taco pizza at the state fair.
1: I don't know.
0: If they do, then we're going to bring Paul taco pizza.
2: I know. We're all going to go do it together.
0: Yes.
2: Taco pizza.
0: And you need that, like, that taco sauce, that, like, red taco sauce.
1: Oh, I know what you're talking about.
0: Yeah.
1: Not salsa. It's just taco sauce.
0: Yeah.
1: It's just a straight red liquid without the chunks.
0: And it's not very spicy either.
1: No, but it's good. It's really good.
2: Sounds really good. Well, speaking of the state fair, I don't want to mention this, but I'm going to mention it's 100 days away.
0: Whoa!
2: 100 days away!
1: Is it?
2: Yes!
0: Because right. Paul, you love the state fair.
2: I love the state fair. And you know what? Lori and Julia and I used to have, that was one of the only times of the year we'd ever see each other and talk was on the bus.
1: On the bus to
2: see,
1: the fair.
2: See, you have to understand that the bus is such a great, and you, I've been on the bus with you.
0: I've been on the bus with you.
1: Yeah. Mm-hmm. The bus was everything.
0: I am one of those people that comes in really excited at the state fair. By the end, I'm ready to be done with the state fair.
2: I love it.
0: You're a full high the whole time.
2: I'm there every day. I just want to go in. I go straight to the KSTP building and I just stand right there. I don't do anything else. I just like to go there and just
0: hang out. You like a field trip.
2: Yeah. I love it. So, and the bus is our Hubbard bus. So we get to all ride together to get to the fair.
1: It's like 7 minutes from here. I mean, it's the quickest way in and out.
0: It's so good.
2: And the conversations on that bus, you let me tell you, are good ones, especially when Lori and Julia are on.
1: Thank you.
2: Listen, it's hard to believe it's this time of the year. Yes. The list of finalists is out for this year's Princess K of the Milky Way. They're out.
0: It's good for
2: it. It's a tradition of 7 decades.
0: I think last year we had them all on the show.
2: All of them.
1: You had all of them?
2: All
1: 10?
0: Wow. Maybe like two.
1: The two that answered.
0: But man, you have to sit in that freezer and get. Yeah, why they like it's like, hey, why can't they sit outside of the freezer while somebody is making a butter sculpture? Why do they have to sit in there? Because we can see in there.
2: I always forget that every one of the finalists get their own bust of sculpture. What is that? Is that a butter bust?
1: Yeah, butter bust.
0: That sounds weird. So they butter bust.
2: What do you do when you take that home? I don't know.
0: You know, we asked them.
2: What did they say?
0: They said they ended up, a lot of them have big parties, like a crab boil or something, or like
1: corn.
0: Corn feed. And where they would make a bunch of, like melt all the butter. But even then, they still had to section parts out and give it to family like freeze.
2: I'm sure.
1: Butter is freezeable.
0: Yeah,
1: that works.
2: Yeah. You got time for another one?
0: Yeah, of course.
2: Oh, you got time.
0: We got more than time. Yeah.
2: You know, this is kind of interesting. There's this sort of, I don't know if it's a trend, but different police departments in the area are starting to test out using drones.
0: Okay.
2: Which, it's an interesting idea. What these drones do is they're going out ahead of emergency crews. So they can get there before emergency crews. They can take a look at the scene and they can say, hey, this is what's going on. This is what you're going to find, whether that's police officers or fire, EMS, all of those kinds of things. So they scope out the situation. Bloomington is one of the latest cities to start looking at this. Minnetonka has been using them for a couple of months now. So it's kind of an interesting thing.
1: I like it because, you know, sometimes the traffic jam and you can't get through and like they could kind of guide you in different ways if it's a real emergency.
0: I think,
1: you know.
0: Yeah, I do wish they could talk like, hey, I'm a drone. You're not dying. Like, I'm not the last thing you're going to see, like, whisper at you. Or like, hey, just a heads up.
1: Go down to the person who's in the car accident. You're fine.
0: We're going to come grab you soon. Not like, what is that? I don't need that to be the last thing I experience.
1: I love that.
2: If you could say, you know, emergency's on the way.
0: So tell us how many people are in here.
2: A drone with a loudspeaker.
0: Yes.
2: That's what we need.
0: I'd be
1: talk back. I love that.
0: I've never had anybody ask what. So I would be really good at that job.
2: You would be really good.
0: I'd be great at that job.
2: I love it. Hey, there's one more that I want to tell you about. In St. Paul, residents have a chance to hear about the details for the Hams Brewery redevelopment.
0: Ooh.
2: Yeah, it's kind of interesting. So they are going to present their plans tonight at Hope Academy, which is along Payne Avenue. So you get a chance to ask questions about it. So it's an East End project. 110 brand new family homes are going to be built over there around that old brewery, which is pretty cool.
0: I think so cool. Mm-hmm. Yeah. I feel like they're probably going to end up being like those like really like high techy fun ones. You know what I mean? Or like
2: why not?
0: Right?
2: It's Hams.
0: You're living in the old Hams building.
2: I mean, everybody knows where you live.
0: Like you can still smell it on the ground.
1: Every five houses, everyone gets a letter HAMMS. A neon light.
0: I love
1: going down.
0: I love that.
1: That's a kind of a cool area too.
0: It really is.
1: To be developed.
0: And a place that needs a lot more like housing over there.
2: Yeah.
0: People want to live
2: there.
0: Needs
2: to love.
0: Oh my God, Paul Folger, thank you so much for coming in
2: good
0: again.
2: To see you guys.
1: It's so good to see you.
0: Check him out, Anchor 5 Eyewitness News, but alwaystasteful.com.
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15: ABC News, I'm Stephanie Officer. A horrific morning for members of a San Diego mosque after two suspects ages 17 and 19 opened fire on the worship center. Three men, including a security guard, were killed in that shooting at the Islamic Center of San Diego. Police credited that security guard for playing a pivotal role in keeping the shooting from being much worse, as the adjacent Arabic school was in session during the violence. All of the children got out safely, but the magnitude of the tragedy weighing heavily on Imam Tahan Hassan, the center's director.
16: I know it's time of sorrow, time of sadness,
10: We have never experienced a tragedy like this before.
15: We're told the teens died of self-inflicted gunshot wounds at the scene. No word on the motive as of yet. In Boston, the TSA is testing a new program where airline passengers can go through security 25 miles away before being bused directly to their gates. It's meant to help ease congestion. The program takes effect June 1st. This is ABC News.
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17: Your morning coffee might be cold, but the tea we spilled from 6 to 9 is still pretty hot.
18: It's the Jason Matheson Show Replay, where talk is fun. My talk, everything entertainment. We are walking on sunshine on this Monday, May 18th, 2026. What's up, everybody? Well, Jason Matheson Show. I'm Jace. And right over there, please say hello to America's buddy, Colleen Lindstrom.
17: Good morning, buddies.
18: And over there, she's Tampa, Florida's pride and joy. It's Holly Robert.
19: Good morning.
17: The Tampans love her.
18: The Tampans. They love her. They love what she does. They love what she wears. Cheers, everybody. Cheers.
17: Cheers. Oh, good cheers. Morning.
18: Good
17: Happy
18: morning.
17: Monday.
18: Happy Monday, everyone. Oh.
17: Jason, welcome back.
18: Colleen. Thank you.
19: Yes.
18: Thank you. It's good to be here. Good to be back in the city. Thank you very much. I'm enjoying a new electrolyte flavor.
17: Oh, which one are we working on?
18: Please, at first, though, enjoy this lovely beverage music. This is just pure strawberry.
17: Oh,
18: I have
17: you
18: the watermelon.
17: Sipped yet?
18: Nope. I saved that for you.
17: Okay, thank you.
18: Here we go.
17: Pure strawberry. Cheers. I'm still working the white peach while you're doing that.
18: Maybe I've had this before.
20: Now just have some lemon lime.
18: Yeah, you have lemon lime, Holly? Mm-hmm. Oh, classic, Holly. It's a classic. Lemon and lime together.
20: Together
18: they're
20: at
18: besties.
20: Last.
18: Yeah. Mm-hmm. Together at last, like chicken and shrimp at Sizzler.
17: Mm.
18: Which someone told me Sizzler's trying to make a comeback. Forgot who told me that. I don't know.
17: Isn't this like their second attempt?
18: Return from the dead?
17: Or did we try to bring it back at some point because we were...
18: I think maybe we tried to bring